0: Some neighborhoods worked, so the city's running it back. I'm political editor Jeff Buckles at City Hall.
1: Illinois Secretary of State Alexi Giannoulias says running for mayor of Chicago is a big decision, one he's considering. Plus, President Trump says Israel and Iran are on a track again towards peace and, quote, looking to do an immediate ceasefire. The latest on that next from ABC News. In sports, Sox and Cubs both have today off, but we have Game 3 of the NBA Finals coming up in about 30 minutes. AccuWeather says cloudy, humid, and rain through tonight. We're not going to drop much lower than 70. It's 7 o'clock. Here's ABC.
2: From ABC News, I'm Stephanie Officer. Thousands of fans watched the first two games of the NBA Finals that were in San Antonio outside Madison Square Garden. Not tonight, though, ABC's Aaron Katursky.
3: Much of the nation's largest city is locked down, streets blocked off, a wall of steel surrounding Madison Square Garden. The NBA Finals are back in New York for the first time in almost three decades, and President Trump is coming, a first for a sitting president. Unprecedented airport-style security for the game. The Secret Service searching 19,000 fans.
2: Texas farmers remain concerned as more cases of the New World screwworm are found in the state, threatening to impact the nation's cattle industry. ABC's Melissa Adon.
4: Agricultural communities across the country are concerned for potential economic losses due to infected livestock.
5: Because this is spread by a fly, the organism that spreads this disease can rapidly go through an entire herd of cattle and make all of them sick. So that's very concerning to the people in the agriculture world.
4: The USDA is warning pet and livestock owners to check their animals for any draining or enlarged wounds or lesions.
2: In Maine's Senate race primary tomorrow, Democrats are looking to unseat GOP Senator Susan Collins in November, but they're divided over their frontrunner, Graham Plattner. ABC's Jay O'Brien.
6: It doesn't look like what we've seen so far, that there is enough of a base of Maine voters who would leave Graham Plattner, but also we don't have great polling in the wake of these articles, so really it's all going to come down to what the vote total looks like tomorrow night. And even if Graham Plattner wins, if there's a contingent of, again, that Plattner protest vote tomorrow, does that spell trouble for him into the general, where he's got to have all of the Democratic weight behind him?
2: A 6.1 magnitude earthquake has hit near Cuba. So far, there are no reported injuries or damages, according to Cuban state media. But the ripples were felt in Florida. You're listening to ABC News.
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1: It's 7:03 on Monday, June 8th, 2026. Good evening. I'm Haley Hansen. Thanks so much for joining us today. It is 74 degrees along Chicago's lakefront under cloudy skies. Temperature is not going to get lower than 70 overnight. You're still going to see some rain. Otherwise, it's just going to be humid. We're going to see some more sunshine tomorrow, which is going to help temperatures tick up. Our high 89, but storms are again in the forecast. Wednesday has a mix of sun and clouds, hot and humid again. We're expecting some places to get all the way up to 94 degrees. The full details are going to be in the AccuWeather 5-day forecast coming up at 7:15. But first, our top local story on News Radio WBBM. Public health. leaders say they're shifting some of Chicago's efforts to curb drug overdoses as part of this year's summer safety plan. WBBM political editor Jeff Buchholz reports from City Hall.
12: Opioid-related overdose across the country is coming down, which is wonderful.
13: But Dr. Miao Jenny Hua from the Chicago Department of Public Health says new numbers show overdose rates on the city's south side are not coming down as quickly as elsewhere.
12: We are going to pivot slightly.
13: She says much of the focus remains on the west side, but some community areas to the south are becoming what she called new hotspots, and they'll be addressed through expansion of the city's summer injury prevention plan. The mayor's office says it targets both overdoses and gun violence through mental health interventions, mediations, safe space gatherings, and even door-to-door teams handing out Narcan.
12: There's a cyclicity in terms of when both types of injuries, overdoses, as well as gun violence increase, and that's during the summer.
13: The Johnson administration says last year's version of this plan helped lead to a 34% reduction in gun violence and a 12% reduction in overdose calls to 911. We're at City Hall. Jeff Buchholz, News Radio 105.9 WBBM.
1: Illinois Secretary of State Alexi Giannoulias says a potential run for mayor is a big decision, but one he's now considering. Giannoulias has not said when or whether he'll decide to run for the city's top job. The former bank executive and Illinois state treasurer tells WBBM the city faces a number of issues, including affordability and public safety.
14: I'm encouraged and I'm honored to have the support and encouragement of a lot of folks who want me to run for mayor. It's something that we're taking a look at. But again, to me, it's about helping people, and I love doing what I'm doing.
1: Several people have already declared their intention to run in February's citywide election, including outgoing state comptroller Susana Mendoza. Chicago Mayor Brandon Johnson has not said whether he'll seek re-election. It's 7:06. Nurses at St. Joseph's Medical Center in Joliet have filed a class action lawsuit against two major hospital owners, accusing them of creating dangerous conditions for both staff and patients by chronically understaffing the hospital. The suit, filed by the Illinois Nurses Association, targets former owner Ascension Healthcare and current owner Prime Healthcare. Nurses say repeated violations of the hospital's own staffing plan have caused severe emotional distress, burnout, and harm to mental and physical health. A St. Joseph spokesperson tells WBBM the hospital does not comment on pending litigation, and the majority of the allegations happened under previous ownership. State regulators vowing major changes after an investigation into a plastic surgeon with a troubling past.
15: The Illinois Department of Financial and Professional Regulation, which is in charge of the state's medical licenses, is promising an internal review about why Dr. Ayub Sayegh, who runs 63 Laser and Skin Clinic on Chicago's southwest side, has not been disciplined despite being linked to 8 patient deaths in a 7-year span. A Tribune investigation revealed each death was a woman of color who had seen Dr. Sayegh for a tummy tuck or liposuction procedure. The department says it's been investigating the surgeon since 2020, but the report finds his medical record remains clean. In a statement, officials say Sayegh's case has, quote, fallen short of our standards. They will now seek to bar him from practicing medicine in Illinois and propose changes to state law to prevent similar incidents in the future. Andy Day, News Radio 105.9 WBBM.
1: Evanston Township High School says programming will resume Wednesday after a ransomware attack forced them to shut down summer programming.
16: District officials say the cyber attack disrupted internet service, computer systems, and other technology infrastructure over the weekend, and as a result, all summer classes, sports camps, and on-campus activities are canceled. Outside cybersecurity experts and attorneys have been brought in to investigate what information may have been accessed and to help restore operations. Evanston Township High School officials warn phone systems are down, staff may have limited email access, and some online resources for families are unavailable. Rachel Pearson, News Radio, 105.9 WBBM.
1: 7:08, traffic and weather together on the 8th, sponsored by Metra. What's going on, Abby Ryan?
17: Haley, Eaton's on the inbound side. Lake Hook to the Kennedy Junction, that is clear. We do have our fair share of other problems. Kennedy outbound, 14 to Montrose, 26 to the airport. Heavy there, Jane Byrne Interchange to Ohio, central to Harlem. Inbound, 28 O'Hare into downtown. Heavy from the Eaton's Junction past the Wintrust Mural at North Avenue on over to Ohio. 28 O'Hare and 22 coming in from the Eden's Junction. I-190 O'Hare extension looks great. Eisenhower out clear, inbound 49. I-90 into the Jane Byrne interchange. 22 of those minutes coming in from Mannheim. It is packed. I-90 to Woodfield. Multi-vehicle crash. Four vehicles involved. After that, you're heavy from 9th past Harlem. Stevenson outbound slows from Pulaski to Cicero, 19 to 294, 27 to 355. Dan Ryan, clear both ways. Same for I-57, Bishop Ford outbound, 17. Heavy 130th to Bobie and Woods. Do Saville Lakeshore Drive northbound. Heavy Navy Pier to the Oak Street Curve. Earlier crash there cleared. Southbound heavy approaching the light at Chicago. Tri-State southbound slows from Dixie Highway to Halstead and past it. Route 53 is okay. I-80 is too. 8094 eastbound, heavy Bishop Ford to Calumet. Westbound heavy approaching Burr. Police activity.

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4: Good evening. It's 7-Eleven. A person was taken into custody overnight after a truck hit an Illinois State Police squad car.
5: According to ISP, at 12:04 a.m., a trooper patrolling in the area of northbound I-94 near 87th Street spotted a stolen pickup truck and tried to stop it, but the driver kept going. After a brief pursuit, the truck struck an ISP squad car near 72nd Place in Stony Island and came to a stop. Two people inside it ran from the scene. Police caught one of them, who was transported to a hospital for minor injuries. The other person got away. No troopers were injured. 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
4: Some four-legged North Suburban police officers getting some extra protection.
6: The nonprofit group Vested Interest in Canines has donated bullet and stab protective vests to two Lake County Sheriff's Office canines, Enzo and Simba. Vested Interest was established in 2009. Organizers say the mission is to make sure bullet and stab protective vests are given to law enforcement dogs all around the country. The vests are made here in the U.S. and custom fitted. More than 6,500 have been given away so far to dogs in all 50 states, nearly $7 million in costs. All of that money comes from donations. 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
4: Sex and the City actress Sarah Jessica Parker has been announced as the commencement speaker for Northwestern's graduation ceremony Sunday. Parker is also going to receive an honorary doctorate degree at that ceremony. We're checking in with AccuWeather next. It's 7:13.
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3: At 7:15, time for the AccuWeather 5-day forecast, sponsored by Four Seasons Heating, Air Conditioning, Plumbing, Sewer, and Electric. Here's meteorologist Brian Thompson.
4: And Haley, we're still watching a couple of showers and thunderstorms scattered around, especially north of Chicago, right along the Lake McHenry County line. Near Island Lake, there's a very heavy downpour that's developed. It's moving off to the north-northwest. Outside of that, so we just have a couple of showers around. We'll consider to have the risk for a heavier thunderstorm early tonight, and then even into late tonight, still could be a shower or thunderstorm in spots. We'll be warm and sticky through the night, a low near 70. Clouds will break for some sunshine tomorrow. It will become quite warm and humid. Might be a stray thunderstorm, especially early. High temperature tomorrow, 89. Warm and sticky tomorrow night with a chance for a thunderstorm, low 74. Partly sunny, breezy, hot, and humid on Wednesday. Looks largely dry during the day, a high of 94, but there will be the potential for some thunderstorms Wednesday night that could be severe with damaging wind gusts and flooding downpours. And then Thursday, a hot and humid day with some sunshine. And as a cold front approaches, it could have another round of some severe storms late in the day or evening. Thursday's high 91. Friday, a nicer day with sunshine, lower humidity, and a nice breeze. Friday's high about 84. 77 degrees right now at O'Hare, 76 at Midway, 77 in Joliet, 71 at the lakefront, going down to 70 later tonight. I'm AccuWeather meteorologist Brian Thompson.
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5: It's been a rough day and a half for those who knew, or even just those who watched, Stacey King, the longtime Bulls TV color man who died Sunday at just 59 years old. The list includes his old broadcast partner Neil Funk, who remembered Stacey's joy and marveled at his ability while speaking with our sister station, 104.3 The Score.
6: His personality and his ability to come up like in just a split second with some catchphrase or description of what was happening was unparalleled, I think.
5: King was a three-time playing champion with the Bulls in the 90s and spent most of the last two decades on the TV call. The Sky host Angel Reese in Atlanta Tuesday night. If Reese gets a double-double, she'll tie Blake Griffin for the most of those in their first 75 pro games, women's or men's. The Cubs are in Colorado Tuesday. They're expected to get Matt Shaw back from a rehab stint at Iowa, and they'll need to make a pitching move to cover for Jameson Taillon's tight hamstring.
7: You have to take any injury somewhat serious, you know, but, I don't think it's crazy. Like, I'm walking around and moving around. Obviously, it'll be an IL stint, but, you know, hopefully we can keep the arm conditioned and moving around.
5: Colin Ray starts on Tuesday. The White Sox throw Eric Fetty against the best in baseball Braves on the south side. Mandatory minicamp is here for the Bears all week long in Lake Forest. College ball, a judge says Texas Tech quarterback Brendan Sorsby will be allowed to play this season, even though he broke NCAA rules against gambling. There will likely be an appeal, but by the time it's heard, Sorsby may have already taken the field. With sports at 16 and 46 past each hour, Rick Gregg, News Radio 105.9 WBBM.
3: 7:18, traffic and weather together on the 8th. How are the roads, Abby Ryan?
8: Right now, Haley, if you're on the inbound side of the Edens, Lake Hook to the Kennedy Junction, we do have a couple of problems going on. First off, the inbound side of the Edens, Lake Hook to the Kennedy Junction. Give yourself just about 17 minutes if you're on the outbound Kennedy. 13 to Montrose, 26 to the airport. Also inbound, 26 O'Hare to downtown. Heavy from Irving Park to Ohio. I-190 O'Hare Extension looks great. If you're on the Eisenhower, headed on the outbound side, you are fine. Inbound, a 45-minute ride. Jammed I-90 to Woodfield. Multi-vehicle crash still blocking that left lane. Four vehicles involved. After that, you are heavy from display. Lanes past Harlem, your inbound Kennedy, passing the Wintrust mural at North Avenue. That is tight still. It's heavy from Irving Park to Ohio. Again, 26 O'Hare to downtown. Stevenson looks great if you're on the Dan Ryan outbound, inbound, fine either way. Same for I-57, Bishop Ford almost back to normal. 16 out to 8094, heavy 130th through Bobie and Woods, not bad. DuSable Lakeshore Drive, heavy both ways approaching the light at Chicago, Tri-State South, heavy Halstead to 8094. And if you're on Route 53, that is fine. I-80 94 eastbound, heavy Bishop Ward to Indianapolis, slow on the westbound side approaching Burr. Police activity continues to block the exit ramp. Next report, 728 from the Metro Traffic Center News Radio, 105.9 WBBM.
9: The WBBM AccuWeather forecast says mostly cloudy, humid, and rainy for the rest of tonight. Some of that rain could produce some flooding downpours. Later tonight, it's going to be warm and sticky with more thunderstorms in some places. Our low down to near 70 degrees. Right now, it's 74 along the lakefront, 75 in Aurora, and a cloudy 77 degrees at O'Hare at 720. Our top story this hour, a group of more than 100 former Justice Department officials are calling for Chicago's top federal prosecutor to step down, accusing him of tarnishing the office's reputation. We're going to have much more on this story coming up at 7:31. The Chicago Park District is allowing people to access the city's pools earlier than usual.
10: Chicago's outdoor pools will open a week earlier this year to provide residents with increased access to heat relief and aquatic facilities. Starting June 19th, residents will be able to access outdoor pools for 7 days a week, 8 hours a day throughout the summer season. The expanded season comes as the Park District says it hired and trained more than 700 lifeguards to staff beaches, indoor pools, and outdoor pools across the city. Carolina Garibe, News Radio 105.9 WBBM.
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11: If you've been diagnosed with Peyronie's disease, a condition that causes scar tissue under an erection, there are treatments that vary by the severity of the condition. I'm Dr. Amar Farouk from Loyola Medicine with Healthy Minute. In mild cases, doctors may recommend watchful waiting, especially if pain is minimal and the curve of the erection isn't getting worse. Sometimes the condition stabilizes on its own. For men who need treatment, options may include medications taken by mouth or injections given directly into the scar tissue to help soften or reduce it. Physical therapy techniques such as gentle stretching or traction devices may also be recommended to improve curvature and length over time. In more severe or long-lasting cases, surgery may be an option, particularly if the curve makes sex very difficult or impossible. For more information, go to loyolamedicine.org/blog. I'm Dr. Amar Farouk for News Radio 105.9 WBBM.
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16: Stunning results from a new weight loss drug. Zepbound maker Eli Lilly presenting data at the American Diabetes Association showing its next-gen weight loss shot called Retatrutide can help patients lose 30% of their body weight over 2 years. On Wall Street today, a bit of a comeback as buyers bought up beaten-down tech shares following Friday's sell-off. That's on renewed enthusiasm over AI, sending chipmaker stocks higher. And at the close, the Dow was down 81 points, but the tech-heavy NASDAQ up 220, the S&P added 22. The USDA is confirming 3 new cases of the deadly cattle parasite New World Screwworm. That makes 5 in all of them in different parts of Texas.
17: 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Now it needs customers. 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
9: 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We're seeing reports of a crash on DuSable Lakeshore Drive. We'll check in with traffic next. 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
5: 7:28, traffic and weather together on the 8th, sponsored by Toyota on Edens. What's going on, Abby Ryan?
6: Oh, right now, Haley, we've got a couple of things going on. If you're on I-80-94, watch out for police activity. It slows on the westbound side approaching Burr. Police activity blocks that Burr exit ramp. Eastbound 80-94, heavy from Calumet over to Klein Avenue. And if you're on DuSable Lakeshore Drive, north and southbound, tight both ways, approaching the light at Chicago. The Edens is okay. If you're on the Edens Spur, you are fine. Kennedy outbound, that is tight. The inbound side, heavy from Belmont to Ohio. 23 O'Hare into downtown 17. Coming in from the Edens Junction, passing the Wintrust Mural at North Avenue. Still tight from Belmont. Past the Wintrust Mural at North Avenue, over to Ohio. Outbound, heavy Jane Bird interchange to Ohio. 13 to Montrose, 19 out to the airport. Eisenhower on the outbound side, clear. Inbound 43, jammed I-90 over to Woodfield. Vehicle crash, left lane still blocked. It's up to four vehicles there. 43, I-90 into downtown at the Jane Bird interchange. A 13-minute ride, Mannheim to downtown. Stevenson looks great. Dan Ryan, I-57, and most of the Ford, too. Outbound Ford, still heavy 130th through Bobie and Woods. Nothing really to write home about. 16 out to 80-94. DuSable Lakeshore Drive, tight both ways, approaching that light at Chicago. Next report for the Metro Traffic Center is 738 News Radio 105.9 WBBM.
5: We're still seeing some storms across the area. It's going to continue to be rainy, cloudy, and humid through tonight. Our overnight low dropping down to 70. Right now it's 74 along Chicago's lakefront, 77 in Joliet, and a cloudy 76 at Midway at 9.
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5: It's 7:30. Good evening. I'm Haley Hansen. These are the top stories on News Radio WBBM. There's a new call for Chicago's top federal prosecutor to step down, this time for more than 100 former Justice Department staffers. Bike safety advocates in Chicago say a recent tragedy should serve as a wake-up call for officials at City Hall.
8: This is Nancy Hardy. The walk home for a suburban teen turns violent.
5: Plus, President Trump says Israel and Iran are back on track to peace after exchanging strikes this weekend. WBBM Sports, Cubs and Sox both off, although that NBA Final Game 3 about to get underway. AccuWeather says it is going to be rainy, cloudy and humid overnight, our low dropping to around 70. Right now it's 74 along Chicago's lakefront at 731. Chicago's chief federal prosecutor has come in for more criticism, this time from dozens of former staffers at the U.S. Attorney's Office. WBBM political editor Jeff Buckholz reports.
9: 111 former federal prosecutors have signed a letter accusing Andrew Boutros of a failure of leadership since taking over as head of the Chicago U.S. Attorney's Office a little more than a year ago. The letter points to a series of issues, including the decision to dismiss all charges against the so-called Broadview 6 protesters after Boutros revealed improper communications between federal prosecutors and members of the grand jury. It also suggests that political political considerations are infecting, that's a quote, decisions about whether to prosecute some defendants. The letter doesn't call for Boutros to resign. It does, however, call on Boutros to be willing to take action to address failures and says his recent declaration about grand jury reforms was, quoting now, long on superlatives and short on details. Jeff Buckles, News Radio 105.9 WBBM.
5: We've asked the Justice Department for a response. Advocates for bike safety here in Chicago gathered today to remember a city worker killed last week while riding in Bridgeport.
0: It's unacceptable, and we need change.
10: Kyle Lucas with the group Better Streets Chicago, among those mourning the loss of Riley O'Neill, a Department of Transportation employee who died Friday while attempting to get around a vehicle stopped at a marked bike lane along Halsted Street.
0: Riley would be alive today if there were protected bike lanes on Halsted. That's just a matter of fact. What happened to him would not have happened in a parking protected bike lane.
10: Authorities say O'Neill was struck by a semi after losing control of his bike and falling into the roadway. Jim Merrill is with the Active Transportation Alliance.
11: I think it's important not to overlook the role that that played in this incident and thinking about having a clear guidelines on truck routes or, you know, the operating hours of those large vehicles so they're not sharing the road during peak travel time is something we should really be thinking about as well.
10: Lucas says he and others will honor O'Neill's mission of making biking safer in Chicago.
0: If our elected officials continue to drag their feet on this, we'll find new ones.
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5: It's 7:33. Arlington Heights police are asking residents to look at their surveillance videos to help them investigate an attack on a young woman last night.
8: The 18-year-old young woman was able to flag down a driver near Lake Arlington after she said she was attacked at about 11:15 near Jonquil and Windsor. Police say the victim told them she was walking home when a man or young man on a bike pushed her down and started choking her after asking her what her name is. Police say the young woman fought him off and ran away. Police are asking residents and businesses to go over doorbell video or other surveillance images that may have recorded the attacker. Nancy Hardy, News Radio 105.9 WBBM.
5: President Trump saying that Israel and Iran are on a track again towards peace and, quote, looking to do an immediate ceasefire. That's despite the military escalation between those two countries seen this past weekend. Now, both Iran and Israel seeming to indicate they are willing to halt operations. Here's ABC News White House correspondent Karen Travers.
12: We're learning that the president and the prime minister had another phone call today. And this, of course, comes as Israel and Iran now are saying that they will pause these strikes against each other at this point, but certainly reserving the right to continue that if things were to escalate again.
5: Meantime, President Trump rejecting criticism that U.S. military action against Iran contradicts his campaign promise of no new wars. He said this hours before Iran and Israel exchanged fire. Meantime, a lone gunman opened fire on multiple people in several towns across central Israel on Sunday.
13: Israeli police say a Palestinian man with Israeli citizenship went on a shooting rampage in central Israel Sunday, killing one person and wounding five others. The attacker was killed by police. Police say the attacker stayed in his vehicle while firing, allowing him to travel to several towns. The first shooting was reported from a gas station. Israeli Prime Minister Benjamin Netanyahu said Israel is fighting terrorism on all fronts, that police thwart hundreds of attacks a year, but unfortunately not all of them. Police say they've arrested a second person involved in the attack. I'm Donna Water.
5: Your health is always in the headlines, and it's always on WBBM News Radio. 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We're going to talk about some gas prices coming up next. 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
5: 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Here's Abby Ryan.
6: All right now, Haley, the Edens looks great. It's clear both ways at 15 minutes. Eden Spur, good to go. Eastbound, westbound, clear either way. If you're on the Kennedy, headed on the inbound side, O'Hare into downtown, that is a 22-minute ride. You've got some heavy delays from Diversey over to Ohio, 16 coming in from the Edens Junction. Outbound heavy from Madison to Ohio at 12 to Montrose, 18 out to the airport. The Eisenhower headed inbound, slow past I-90 to Woodfield, earlier crash cleared, 33 I-90 into the Jane Byrne Interchange, a 13-minute ride coming in from Mannheim outbound, that's clear, 13 to Mannheim, 31 to I-90, Stevenson looks good, I-55 Will County clear both north and southbound, Dan Ryan 12 minutes each way, I-57 15 each way, and the Bishop Ford outbound heavy 130th to Bobian Woods at 16, to Salt Lakeshore Drive, northbound, southbound, tight both ways approaching the light at Chicago. Tollways are back to normal. 8094 eastbound, slow approaching Burr. Police activity blocks the exit ramp. Eastbound on 8094, heavy from the state line to Calumet Avenue. Next report for the Metro Traffic Center at 7:48. 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
16: WBBM AccuWeather. It will be warm and sticky as we head through tonight. There will be a thunderstorm in spots. Some of those could be on the heavier side early. We'll have a low near 70. Clouds breaking for some sun tomorrow. It's going to become quite warm and humid with a stray thunderstorm, especially early. High tomorrow 89. Still could have a stray thunderstorm tomorrow night. Low 74. Then by Wednesday, breezy, hot and humid with a mix of sun and clouds. High 94. 77 degrees at O'Hare right now, 76 at Midway, 78 in Glen Ellen, 71 at the lakefront. We're going down to near 70 tonight. I'm AccuWeather meteorologist Brian Thompson.
5: It's 7:40. A flesh-eating livestock parasite has now spread beyond Texas.
17: The U.S. Department of Agriculture has announced new cases of the New World screwworm in Texas and New Mexico. Agriculture Secretary Brooke Rollins.
18: These developments obviously represent a serious threat to our livestock and wildlife, but they haven't caught us off guard. We have been tracking this pest for a long time, and we have fought before, and we will do so again.
17: Rollins says the government will import sterile male flies to help eradicate the screwworm.
18: Those sterile flies will begin to come online this month, so very good timing.
17: And that building facilities in the U.S. is a top priority. Both Rollins and Texas Governor Greg Abbott urge residents to check their animals daily.
19: It is critical to stay vigilant and stay informed. We prevented and eradicated this pest before. We can do it again.
17: I'm Lisa Dwyer.
5: There was a jury selection today for the man federal prosecutors say is responsible for igniting the deadly Palisades fire in California last year. Jonathan Rendernecht, accused of maliciously starting one of the most destructive wildfires in L.A. history. Here's ABC News legal analyst Brian Buckmeyer on seating a jury.
20: It's going to be extremely difficult because the people who face the greatest amount of impact from this damage are the ones most likely to be seated in the jury. And while that doesn't disqualify them outright, they will be asked by the judge, can you put aside any of your feelings, your thoughts, your preconceived notions about the case, and put those aside to only listen to the evidence in this case and make a judgment based on that. Based on the nature of the case, I think it will be difficult but not impossible to get a jury.
5: Rendernecht has pled not guilty to three counts related to arson and faces up to 45 years in prison if convicted. We'll check on your top trending stories coming up next. It's 7:42.
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5: Scientists have discovered a new species of spider in the Amazon rainforest that uses a creative form of camouflage. Researchers encountered what they thought was an ordinary mushroom clinging to the bottom of a leaf, but after closer inspection, they realized it was a spider. A spider that looks just like a mushroom. It's never been seen before. This species has elongated projections on its abdomen and a pale surface that resembles fungal growth. Great, another reason to be afraid of spiders. 7:46, time now to check in on sports. Well, Game 3 of the NBA Finals just tipping off about a minute ago. The San Antonio Spurs currently lead the New York Knicks 2-0. And with more sports, here's Rick Gregg.
28: It's been a full month since Cubs president Jed Hoyer thought his team was any good.
29: We've been struggling for a while. I mean, in my opinion, the best game we played all year was that game on May 9th, that Friday game in Texas. I thought we looked World Series quality at-bats in that game, and we played great, and And baseball's a funny sport. You know, we haven't really played well since then, you know, and we have to get back to playing like that again. And we need to do it fairly soon.
28: Minor correction, that was May 8th. Then the Cubs were 27-12 when they went to sleep that night. They're 7-20 since, and if not for a couple of walk-off wins over the weekend, they'd be a flat 500. Pete Crow Armstrong homered in the ninth inning of one of those to force extras. He's the National League Player of the Week, and he'll be aiming to add a long ball or two to his season-long total of 11 Tuesday night in the thin air of Colorado. Colin Ray to start for the Cubs. Eric Fetty goes for the White Sox Tuesday against the Braves. The Sox record is one half game better than the Cubs. The Bears meet up for mandatory minicamp in Lake Forest this week. College quarterback Brendan Sorsby won an injunction against the NCAA that will allow him to play for Texas Tech this year despite his history of admitted gambling issues. The Sky host Atlanta Tuesday night. Welcome back, Angel Reese. Carolina and Vegas meet in Nevada for Game 4 of the Stanley Cup Final Tuesday, too. Referee Omar Artan, who was to be the first from his home country of Somalia to work a World Cup match, was denied entry to the U.S. by Customs and Border Patrol. FIFA says federal officials have told them they won't change their mind. With sports at 16 and 46 past each hour, Rick Gregg, News Radio 105.9 WBBM.
5: 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What's going on, Abby Ryan?
6: Oh, right now, Haley, in South Austin, Madison is heavy at Lockwood. Emergency activity. Actually, it's a shooting. Reports of multiple victims there. Use Washington instead as an alternate. Edens is fine. 15 in, 15 out. Edens Spur is looking good. Kennedy outbound slows from Randolph to Ohio at 11 minutes to Montrose. 17 to the airport, inbound 20. O'Hare to downtown, heavy from Damon to Ohio. 14 coming in from the Eden Junction. I-190 looks great. Eisenhower clear both directions. 31 to and from the I-90 Jane Addams Tollway to the Jane Byrne Interchange right here downtown. Stevenson 25 to and from I-355 and DuSable Lakeshore Drive. Dan Ryan 12 minutes each way. I-57 15 each way. The Bishop Ford outbound 16. Heavy 130th through both Bobie and Woods. The northbound or inbound side, a 13-minute ride. 394 is okay. DuSable Lakeshore Drive tight both ways approaching the light at Chicago. Tri-State South. Heavy before Halstead, debris in the two left lanes. It's a grill. A couple of vehicles have struck it. Not sure if it's a Weber or a gas grill. If it's a gas grill, that's a problem. Rest of the tollways look good. If you're on 8094, slow approaching Burr on the westbound side. Police activity blocks that exit ramp. Eastbound 8094, heavy from the state line to Calumet. 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
5: The WBBM AccuWeather forecast calling for mostly cloudy skies, even some more rain through tonight, any of which could produce a flooding downpour. Through the overnight hours, it's still going to be warm and sticky, maybe even some more showers in spots with a low near 70. Tomorrow, clouds will break for some sunshine. That's going to help tick up the temperatures. Our high is 89, but we are expecting more stray thunderstorms. Right now, it's 74 degrees along Chicago's lakefront at 7:50.
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5: Some of the world's top young golfers will soon be making their way to Aurora for a first-of-its-kind tournament.
0: The inaugural Chicago Junior All-Star Championship comes to Phillips Park Golf Course June 15th through the 18th. The event will feature 96 boys and girls ages 12 to 15 competing in a nationally recognized American Junior Golf Association tournament.
2: It'd be great to see some really good swings and some good play from local players as well as players from across the U.S. and the world coming out.
0: Superintendent of Golf Operations Jeff Schmidt says the game of golf's really grown since COVID-19, and that Phillips Park Golf Course takes pride in teeing up the next generation of players.
2: So we're really trying to promote getting kids on the golf course out playing. So we're definitely looking forward to hosting the inaugural event for this year and hopefully more to come.
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5: A famous American Revolution historian has died.
3: Gordon Wood was a renowned historian. His book, The Radicalism of the American Revolution, won a Pulitzer in 1993. Police say the 92-year-old died Sunday after he was struck by a car in a supermarket parking lot in East Providence, Rhode Island. A professor emeritus at Brown University, Wood claimed a middle ground between conventional great man narratives and the more egalitarian scholarship that emerged in the 1960s. His works became standard reference for discussions on the colonial period, and he was even cited in the bar scene by Matt Damon's character in Good Will Hunting.
4: Next year, you're going to be in here regurgitating Gordon Wood, talking about, you know, the pre-revolutionary utopia and the capital-forming effects of military mobilization.
3: Filmmaker Ken Burns praised Wood as a teacher of generations of students and other historians. I'm Jennifer King.
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11: Sam Bankman-Fried, sentenced to 25 years in prison 2 years ago, convicted of orchestrating a massive fraud at his digital currency exchange FTX, costing lenders, investors, and customers $10 billion, has formally applied for a pardon from President Trump. Trump has already granted clemency to dozens of convicted white-collar criminals. On Wall Street, stocks end the day mostly higher, making back a lot of Friday's losses, with big gains in chipmaker stocks leading the way. The Dow, though, down 81 points today. The tech-heavy NASDAQ up 220. The S&P added 22. Shares of Apple falling 2% after failing to wow investors by unveiling its new artificial intelligence platform and an overhauled Siri digital voice assistant. It's using technology by Google. And the music streaming service Spotify, looking to become a hub for live music. 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
8: And thieves made off with 18 pallets of whiskey from a Pennsylvania storage facility last week.
12: There was a lot of noble oak bourbon being stored in a Philadelphia warehouse on Friday. It was supposed to go to locations in northern New Jersey. A couple of thieves had other plans.
13: They showed up at American Supply's warehouse. They said, hey, we're here for a pickup for A21. They didn't really know what it was.
12: A21 Wine and Spirits Chief Operating Officer Rob Koch stating the obvious, that the warehouse failed at some basic security measures. The booze still missing. Sherry Preston, ABC News.
8: We'll check in with traffic next at 7:50.
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8: 7:58, traffic and weather together on the 8th. Here's Abby Ryan.
6: Haley, Eden's inbound, Lake Cook to the Kennedy Junction, not bad. Westbound 80-94, that is slow approaching Burr. Police activity blocks the exit ramp. I-94 eastbound, jam past the Indiana Toll Road to State Road 249 Portage. Semi-fire blocking the right lane, and there is a lot of traffic stacked up really quickly. If you're on eastbound 80-94, you are fine. Eden's Inn, fine in South Austin. Madison, heavy at Lockwood with emergency activity following a shooting, reports of multiple victims. Use Washington instead as an alternate. Kennedy, clear both directions. If you're on I-190, you're fine. Next report, 808 from the Metro Traffic Center, News Radio 105.9 WBBM.
8: Scattered thunderstorms will continue through tonight, some of which may produce flooding downpours. Otherwise, it's just going to be warm and sticky with our overnight low down to near 70. It's 74 degrees right now along Chicago's lakefront at 7:59.
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8: Coming up in the next half hour on News Radio WBBM, a well-known Illinois lawmaker throwing their hat in the ring for Chicago mayor. Chicago officials share what they plan to do to keep everyone enjoying summer activities safe in the city. Plus, President Trump

0: prepares to attend the NBA Finals at Madison Square Garden. More ahead from ABC News. Speaking of that NBA Finals game, Spurs currently lead the Knicks 21-13. And AccuWeather says it's going to be mostly cloudy, humid, and rainy through tonight, with our overnight low down to near 70. Tomorrow, it's going to be a little sunnier, making it a little warmer. Our high up to 89, plus expect even more rain. It is 76 degrees at Midway and 77 at O'Hare at 8 o'clock. Here is ABC News.
1: From ABC News, I'm Stephanie Officer. Tonight, President Trump says he implored Israel and Iran to stop firing on one another after both sides launched new attacks on each other over the weekend. ABC's Jonathan Carl.
2: But even as Trump pleads for peace, the U.S. naval blockade of Iran remains in place. And today, U.S. forces fired on a foreign tanker headed towards an Iranian port, forcing it to turn away. Still, Trump remains ever optimistic about a deal, telling the Financial Times Israel will follow his lead. I call the shots, he said. I call all the shots.
1: The House Oversight Committee is set to interview Bill Gates and Jeffrey Epstein's longtime executive secretary this week.
3: The interview of Leslie Groff, Epstein's former executive secretary, could offer the House Oversight Committee the clearest window into Epstein's day-to-day activities. Groff helped schedule massage appointments for Epstein before his 2006 arrest, allegedly including some with underage girls, according to records released by the Department of Justice. Her lawyer has denied she knowingly assisted in Epstein's crimes. The committee will also interview Microsoft co-founder Bill Gates on Wednesday about his relationship with Epstein, which began 3 years after Epstein pleaded guilty to soliciting a minor for prostitution in Florida. Peter Harwalambos, ABC News.
1: A Louisiana man is now recovering after trying to avoid cops by leaping into an alligator-infested swamp. It went about how you'd expect.
4: Louisiana state troopers pulled over a drunk driving suspect on an elevated highway just outside New Orleans, but before they could finish the sobriety test, the man jumped off the highway and into the alligator-infested swamp. Trooper Kyle Wagner says one of the gators attacked, but even with bite wounds, the man continued deeper into the marsh.
5: Even after getting attacked by an alligator, he continued to evade arrest.
4: Wagner says they did eventually catch the man, and after he was treated for alligator bites, arrested him on drunk driving charges. Chris Miller, ABC News, New Orleans.
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1: New numbers from the Filipino government on the earthquake that struck there. The National Disaster Risk Reduction and Management Council says that there have been at least 35 deaths, 144 injured, with four people missing. Here's ABC News foreign correspondent Maggie Rulli.
11: Search and recovery is still ongoing. The most powerful quake to hit this year. More than that, the most powerful quake to hit in the past few decades. Now, it was a 7.8 magnitude quake that hit right off the Philippines' main southern island.
1: Someone made off with 18 pallets of whiskey from a Pennsylvania storage facility last week.
12: There was a lot of Noble Oak bourbon being stored in a Philadelphia warehouse on Friday. It was supposed to go to locations in northern New Jersey. A couple of thieves had other plans.
13: They showed up at American Supply's warehouse. They said, hey, we're here for a pickup for A21. They didn't really know what it was.
12: A21 Wine and Spirits Chief Operating Officer Rob Koch stating the obvious, that the warehouse failed at some basic security measures. The booze still missing. Sherry Preston, ABC News.
1: A referee from Somalia has been denied entry to the U.S. for the FIFA World Cup. U.S. Customs and Border Protection says it's due to vetting concerns. FIFA confirms Omar Abdul Qadir Artan will be unable to train and officiate at the FIFA World Cup 2026 after he was denied entry into the United States. Somalia is on the Trump administration's countries of concern list, requiring extra vetting for entry. I'm Stephanie Officer, ABC News.
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14: It's 8:05 on Monday, June 8th, 2026. Good evening. I'm Haley Hansen. Thanks so much for tuning in tonight. It's 72 degrees along Chicago's lakefront under mostly cloudy skies. More rain tonight, and don't expect to get much relief overnight from this hot and sticky day we've been experiencing. Our overnight low down to 70. Clouds with a few breaks for sunshine tomorrow. It's getting even warmer, a high up to 89, plus stray thunderstorms are again moving through. Wednesday, expected to reach a scorching 94 degrees, and if that's not enough, we've got more storms coming our way, some of which may be severe. We'll tell you all about it in the AccuWeather 5-day forecast coming up at 8:15. But first, our top local story here on News Radio WBBM. City leaders are sharing details about this year's efforts aimed at bringing down gun violence and drug overdoses in some of Chicago's highest risk neighborhoods. WBBM political editor Jeff Buckholz reports from City Hall.
15: Dr. Miao Jenny Hua from the Chicago Department of Public Health says gun violence and overdose deaths often have the same triggers. Trauma is a primary one, but while violence typically affects black men under about 35, overdoses are typically seen among people over 50.
16: These folks who experience both at disproportionate levels may be neighbors, maybe family members.
15: And they're all the focus of what the Johnson administration calls its Summer Injury Prevention Program, which involves focusing resources, including mental health professionals and mediators, on 27 specific community areas that see a surge in both activities between now and September. This year, Dr. Hua says overdose-related resources are being expanded beyond what's been the biggest area of concern on the West Side.
16: A number of South Side neighborhoods are also being impacted and are becoming sort of new hotspots.
15: We're at City Hall. Jeff Buckholz, News Radio 105.9 WBBM.
14: Illinois Secretary of State Alexi Giannoulias says he's bullish on the city of Chicago, but has not yet decided whether he intends to enter February's election for mayor. Giannoulias says he's encouraged by the number of people saying he should run, but notes the city is facing several issues.
17: There's a lot of them. There's affordability, there's public safety, there's a lot going on. Which is why this is not an easy decision. But I care deeply about Chicago. I care deeply about public service.
18: When do you think you'll make the decision?
17: It's a big decision.
14: Giannoulias previously served as state treasurer from 2007 to 2011. Several people have already entered the race, including state comptroller Susana Mendoza. Chicago Mayor Brandon Johnson has not formally declared a run for reelection. A 13-year-old boy has been charged with aggravated battery of four people. The incident took place just before 10 Saturday night. That boy allegedly shot and injured an 11-year-old, a 14-year-old, and two 13-year-old boys near the intersection of 45th Street and South Prairie Avenue. The suspect was arrested a few blocks away on South Calumet Drive. So far, there's no information on any of those victims' conditions. The latest news delivered right to your inbox. 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How are the roads, Abby Ryan?
19: Right now, Haley, we do have a couple of things going on. First off, if you're in South Austin, Madison is heavy at Lockwood with police and EMT activity following a shooting. Reports of multiple victims, three ambulances called to the scene. Use Washington instead as an alternate. Earlier, grill on 294 near Halsted gone, cleaned and moved out of the way. Eden's looked great both directions, Eden Spur 2. If you're on the Kennedy, headed on the in or outbound side, 15 minutes apiece. Everything's doing well. I-190, the O'Hare extension clear. Eisenhower looks great. Stevenson, no problems to report there either. 25 in, 25 out between 355 and DuSable Lakeshore Drive. Dan Ryan, I-57. Those are decent. Bishop Ford outbound heavy, 130th to Bobie and Woods. If you're on DuSable Lakeshore Drive, You've got some delays both north and southbound. It's slow approaching the light at Chicago. Tri-State and the rest of the tollways look great. If you're on 8094 westbound, slow approaching Burr, police activity blocks the exit ramp. And I-94 eastbound, jammed Indiana Toll Road to before State Road 249 Portage, semi-fire, blocking the two right lanes. Only the left lane gets by, and everything is pretty tight there. Next report from the Metro Traffic Center at 818 News Radio 105.9 WBBM.
18: The WBBM AccuWeather forecast calls for mostly cloudy skies through tonight. Otherwise, you're just going to see lots of rain through the overnight hours and a low down to near 70. Clouds will break for some sunshine tomorrow. Otherwise, it's going to be lots warmer with a stray thunderstorm around, especially early. Our high is 89, partly cloudy by nighttime, warm and sticky still, and still more storms through the overnight hours. Wednesday is the big one. Partly sunny, breezy, hot and humid. Our high in some places could get all the way up to 94 degrees. Plus, again, more storms passing through. Right now, it is 72 degrees along the lakefront, 69 in Waukegan, and a mostly cloudy 76 degrees at O'Hare still at 810.

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2: A 20-year-old man has been charged with the murder of a coworker at an Amazon delivery station in Melrose Park. On June 4th, Quentin William Jr. of Maywood allegedly got into an argument with two people in the parking garage of the delivery station. During that argument, he allegedly pulled out a semi-automatic rifle and shot Travion Taylor multiple times in the back. Taylor was taken to a hospital where he was later pronounced dead. Williams fled the scene, but his cell phone was found there. He's now being charged with one count of first-degree murder and was scheduled for a court appearance earlier today. A Chicago plastic surgeon linked to several patient deaths in recent years has state regulators promising industry-wide reform.
3: Dr. Ayub Sayegh of 63 Laser and Skin Clinic on the city's southwest side has had at least 8 patients die after undergoing tummy tuck or liposuction procedures. A Tribune investigation found all were women of color. Some died from surgical complications, others from pain medication overdoses. The Illinois Department of Financial and Professional Regulation has been investigating Sayegh since 2020, though he has not been formally disciplined and remains licensed to practice medicine. In response to the investigation, the department now promising a wide-ranging internal review into why Sayegh's case wasn't prioritized and deemed, quote, high risk, and suggesting legislative changes to more quickly address incidents of patient death and the doctors responsible. Andy Day, News Radio, 105.9 WBBM.
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2: 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Here's meteorologist Brian Thompson.
9: It is going to be a mostly cloudy night tonight. It'll still be warm and sticky. There will be a thunderstorm or two around, which could be heavy early. We'll have a low temperature near 70. And then clouds will break for some sunshine tomorrow, becoming quite warm and humid with a stray thunderstorm, especially early. High temperature tomorrow, 89. Partly cloudy, warm and sticky tomorrow night with a thunderstorm in spots, low 74. Hot and humid as we head through the day on Wednesday. Some sunshine, high 94. AccuWeather real field temperatures into the upper 90s. We'll have to watch for some thunderstorms Wednesday night that could turn severe with damaging wind gusts of flooding downpours. And Thursday, breezy, hot, and humid with times of sun and clouds. Could be another round of some strong thunderstorms late in the day or evening. Thursday's high 91. Friday, we'll

0: See improving weather, lots of sunshine, lower humidity, not quite as hot either with a high of 84. I'm AccuWeather with the meteorologist Brian Thompson.
1: Right now it's 72 degrees along the lakefront, 74 in Aurora, and mostly cloudy pretty much everywhere, 76 degrees at O'Hare at 8:16. Well, game three of the NBA Finals underway. It's the beginning of the second quarter, and the San Antonio Spurs are currently leading the New York Knicks 33-22. And with more sports, here's Rick Gregg.
2: Mandatory minicamp this week for the Bears. Players took part in media relations photo shoots Monday, according to the team's social media accounts. But there's real work going on, too. Reporters ought to get a few looks at edge rusher Montez Sweat on Tuesday. He skipped the voluntary OTAs, at least the parts visible to the media. And a few looks at Kyler Gordon, who continues to recover from a soft tissue injury. College ball, Texas Tech quarterback Brendan Sorsby will have to sit out the Red Raiders' first two games this season, but will be allowed to play in the rest. His legal team won an injunction in his case against the NCAA, which wanted to suspend Sorsby for good for gambling. Sorsby's been through gambling rehab. An appeal is expected. The slumping Sky host Atlanta Tuesday night.
3: The games ain't going to slow down. The team's going to keep getting better and better around us. So, you know, we got to figure out how we're going to turn this corner here. But it's been an extremely frustrating experience.
2: An annoyed Skylar Diggins after a sixth loss in seven tries Sunday in Toronto. Diggins says they aren't showing enough heart or maturity. It's clear Cubs third baseman Alex Bregman cares, but his performance isn't where he wants it, especially with runners in scoring position when he has all of one extra base hit this season.
4: Well, I feel like I've had the most chances over the last few days, and it hasn't been good, so. I need to be better for this group.
2: Maybe a trip to Colorado will cure his woes. That's where the Cubs are Tuesday night. Colin Ray to pitch, and Matt Shaw expected back from his rehab stint with Iowa. White Sox home against the Braves. Eric Fetty to the mound. With sports at 16 and 46 past each hour, Rick Gregg, News Radio 105.9 WBBM.
1: It's now 8:18. Traffic and weather together on the 8s. 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
5: Right now, Haley, if you're in the West Garfield neighborhood, Keeler, both ways over the Eisenhower Bridge replacement, and so that's blocked off 24/7 till June 15th. Costner or Pulaski are your best bet. River West neighborhood, Halsted both ways, Division to Grand, viaduct work going on, and you can use LaSalle or Ashland. That continues until December 20th. So far, if you're on the Kennedy, headed on the inbound side, passing the Wintrust Mural at North Avenue, good. No problems to report on most of the expressways. The Bishop Ford outbound, slow from 130th past the Steel Bridge, then slow approaching 159th. Give yourself 17 minutes from the Dan Ryan to 8094. Do you stop at Lakeshore Drive? Slow both ways approaching that stoplight at Chicago. And if you're on the I-94 Northwest Indiana eastbound, jam past the Indiana Toll Road to State Road 249. Semi-fire blocks the two right lanes. Only the left lane squeezes by. Next report from the Metro Traffic Center at 828. 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
1: Taking a look at that WBBM AccuWeather forecast. Mostly cloudy through the overnight hours. Maybe even some storms. It's, of course, still going to be warm. Our low only down to 70. It's going to be a little sunnier tomorrow. Even warmer. Our high up to 89. Humid with a stray thunderstorm, especially early in the day. Tomorrow night, partly cloudy, warm and sticky still. That rain will continue into tomorrow night. That low down to 74. Looking ahead to Wednesday, it's going to be a scorcher. Our high could get up to 94 degrees. It's going to be partly sunny and breezy otherwise. Plus, of course, a couple of thunderstorms Wednesday night. They could be severe with damaging wind gusts or flooding downpours. Right now, 72 degrees along the lakefront, 76 in Wheeling, 69 in Waukegan, and a mostly cloudy 76 degrees at O'Hare at 8:20. Our top story this hour, cyclists are coming together to remember the CDOT worker hit and killed by a truck in Bridgeport last week while riding a bike. We'll have much more on this story coming up at 8:31. Evanston Township High School is closed today and tomorrow after being hit by a ransomware attack.
6: District officials say the cyber attack disrupted internet service, computer systems, and other key technology used by the school. And as a result, all summer school classes, sports camps, and on-campus activities have been canceled through Tuesday. The district says it immediately brought in outside cybersecurity experts and legal counsel to investigate and restore those systems. Officials are also working with the FBI to determine the scope of the breach. In the meantime, phone service is down, staff staff have limited access to email, and some online resources used by families are unavailable. Rachel Pearson, News Radio, 105.9 WBBM.
7: The Chicago Fire Department was on the scene in Irving Park early this morning, battling a blaze at a liquor store and bar that hospitalized one person.
8: CFD says firefighters raised a still-in-box alarm for more equipment and manpower after a fire broke out at Hangover Sports Bar and Liquor Store on the corner of Pulaski and Eddy. CFD shared video and photos of several firefighters on the scene with clouds of smoke coming from the building. It's not yet clear what caused the fire. Fire officials say one person was taken to the hospital from the scene. Further information on the person hospitalized was not immediately available. Carolina Garibe, News Radio 105.9 WBBM.
7: There are some more changes to which gate you may have to hike to at O'Hare.
9: United Airlines is going to lose four gates at O'Hare this fall. American is going to add three. Crane says it's just the latest round of gate reshuffling at O'Hare. A year ago, American lost four gates. United gained five. That came after the Chicago Department of Aviation instituted a fly-it-or-lose-it provision. Basically, if you're not using gates, they take them away. The latest movement means American will have 66 gates at O'Hare. United will have 91. Delta Airlines is losing a gate. It will have just six. Cisco Coto, News Radio 105.9 WBBM.
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15: Some concessions from Paramount Skydance as it looks to resolve antitrust investigations by several state attorneys general over its pending deal to buy Warner Brothers Discovery. No word on what those concessions are, what it might be willing to sell to win regulators' approval. On Wall Street, investors bought up a lot of beaten down shares from Friday's big tech sell-off. The Dow today, though, still down 81 points, but with big gains in chip makers. The NASDAQ added 220, the S&P up 22. Apple shares were lower after disappointing investors when it unveiled its AI platform and AI-enhanced Siri digital voice assistant today. They wanted more. A federal judge blocking President Trump's $100,000 fee for an H-1B visa application, calling it an unlawful tax. It's a big help for U.S. tech companies that take on a lot of highly skilled foreign workers. And NASA contracting with the Italian fashion house Prada to make a body-hugging inner layer garment that'll be worn by NASA astronauts headed to the moon. With business at 23 and 53 from the Bloomberg Newsroom, Tom Busby, News Radio 105.9 WBBM.
7: It looks like we have just one lane open on I-94 in Indiana. We're going to check in with Abby in traffic, see what that's all about next. It's 8:25.
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7: 828. 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What's going on, Abby Ryan?
5: Not a whole lot going on, but I-94 eastbound, definitely a problem for especially our truck drivers and those stuck on it. Eastbound on I-94 Northwest Indiana, slow. Indiana Toll Road passed it to State Road 249 earlier, semi-fire cleanup. In the two right lanes, only the left lane gets by. Westbound, that is clear. If you're on I-65, you're fine. Indiana Toll Road itself, that is clear too. Chicago Skyway looks decent. If you're on 80-94, no problems to report. East or westbound, I-80 looks great too. So far, if you're on the inbound side of the Edens, Lake Hook to the Kennedy Junction, a 15-minute ride in, 15 on the outbound side. Now, we do have police activity in South Austin, that neighborhood. Madison heavy at Lockwood with police and EMT activity following a shooting. Reports of multiple victims there. Three ambulances were called to the scene. This has been there for a while now. Use Washington instead as an alternate, but right now it's definitely an investigation scene. Eden's 15 in, 15 out. Eden's Spur looks great. Kennedy inbound, passing the Wintrust mural at Orth Avenue, good. O'Hare Extension, no problems to report. Eisenhower, Stevenson, Dan Ryan, I-57, and the Bishop Ford all look great right now. Next report from the Metro Traffic Center at 8:38, News Radio 105.9 WBBM.
7: The WBBM AccuWeather forecast calling for cloudy skies, humid conditions, maybe even some thunderstorms through the overnight hours. Our low down to 70. Tomorrow, clouds will break for some sunshine. It's going to be quite warm and humid with another thunderstorm moving through early. Our high tomorrow up to 89 degrees. It's 72 right now along the lakefront at 829.
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7: 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Good evening. I'm Haley Hansen. 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
27: This is Andy Dane. That's unacceptable, and we need change.
28: Biking advocates in Chicago say a recent tragedy must be a wake-up call at City Hall.
7: The Kane County coroner releases the identity of a man shot and killed by Carpentersville police over the weekend. A tarnished reputation. That's what Chicago lawmakers are saying of the city's U.S. Attorney's Office in the wake of misconduct allegations in the Broadview 6 case. Plus, Iran and Israel say they've halted attacks amid fragile peace deal talks between the Iran and U.S. In sports, it's the second quarter in Game 3 of the NBA Finals. Spurs barely holding on to that lead over the Knicks, 42-40. AccuWeather says cloudy, rainy, and hot overnight. Our low down to just 70. Right now it's 76 still at O'Hare at 831. A vigil was held earlier tonight for a Chicago Department of Transportation employee killed in a bike crash last week. His friends and colleagues say his death must be a wake-up call at City Hall. WBBM's Andy Dane explains.
28: A word we heard a lot in talking to advocates about Friday's death of Riley O'Neill, preventable.
1: We could have had safe, protected bike lanes in place and avoided this heartbreak.
28: The 35-year-old CDOT employee was riding down Halsted in the Bridgeport neighborhood Friday afternoon when authorities say he tried getting around a car parked in a marked bike lane, lost control, and fell into the roadway. He was hit by a semi-truck. Jim Merrill was with the Active Transportation Alliance.
1: Safety shouldn't be up for negotiation. It shouldn't be up for debate. We know the safe designs for protected bike lanes that actually give people physical separation from the travel lane and from people exiting their cars, you know, both of which played a factor in the crash on Friday.
28: Kyle Lucas with the group Better Streets Chicago says if city leaders don't begin to make bicycle safety a priority, residents will work to take away their leadership.
2: If they're in service to the community and their role is to actually protect the people that they serve, then they have to step up and take action.
28: Andy Day, News Radio, 105.9 WBBM.
7: Dozens of former federal prosecutors in Chicago say recent controversies around actions by the local arm of the Justice Department have tarnished the reputation of the office.
3: Both of Illinois' U.S. senators and other elected leaders have called for the resignation of U.S. Attorney Andrew Boutros following the collapse of federal charges against the so-called Broadview Six. This new letter, signed by 111 former assistant U.S. attorneys, does not do that. What it does is vent what the letter calls the signer's heartbreaking concerns since Boutros became Chicago's chief federal prosecutor a year ago, including a so-called exodus of experienced prosecutors and breaches of trust with judges. The letter also focuses on Boutros' decision to dismiss outstanding charges against the Broadview Six after acknowledging the prosecutors made inappropriate statements to grand jurors considering whether to hand up indictments in the case, and says Boutros' recent announcement of grand jury reforms raises more questions. Jeff Buckles, News Radio 105.9 WBBM.
7: And we've asked the Justice Department for a response. The man shot and killed by Carpentersville police over the weekend has now been identified. According to the King County Coroner's Office, 44-year-old Jenry Guadalupe Custodio Casmiro was shot multiple times. Illinois State Police say that shooting took place just after midnight Saturday at a restaurant on Kings Road. ISP officers saw a suspect shooting at a person when an officer opened fire, killing the suspect. Now, that suspect did shoot two people, leaving one in critical condition. ISP calls the shooting an isolated incident that stemmed from a domestic violence case. It's 8:34. President Trump says he implored Israel and Iran to stop attacking each other after both sides launched new military strikes over the weekend. ABC News chief Washington correspondent Jonathan Carl.
4: But even as Trump pleads for peace, the U.S. naval blockade of Iran remains in place. U.S. forces fired on a foreign tanker headed towards an Iranian port, forcing it to turn away. Still, Trump remains ever optimistic about a deal, telling the Financial Times Israel will follow his lead. I call the shots, he said. I call all the shots.
7: Israel and Iran have both agreed to stop any military action for now. President Trump has nominated Acting Attorney General Todd Blanche to permanently lead the Justice Department. Blanche previously served as Deputy Attorney General to Pam Bondi, who he replaced after she was fired back in April. His nomination now heads to the Senate, but it is expected that some Republicans are going to oppose that decision. Well, 2026 is a defining political year, and WBBM News Radio has you covered with Palm Card, our new Election Central email newsletter featuring an important analysis from political editor Jeff Buckholz on Chicago and Illinois politics. 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Well, gas prices certainly are still high, but they're a little better than they have been. We're going to check them out coming up next. It's 8:35.
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7: A big thank you to our listeners for the following gas prices. 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And in Park Ridge, the BP on Tui and Delphia is selling gas for $4.24 per gallon. 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That number again, 312-409-4277. 8:38, traffic and weather together on the 8s. Here's Abby Ryan.
5: Outbound Dan Ryan, a crash at 95th Street turned into some police activity. A weapon was recovered. There is one being detained right now on the outbound Ryan at 95th. So that's what's happening there. The outbound side of I-290, the Eisenhower at Wolf, the exit ramp. Watch out for a minor accident there. Somebody clipped the end of the guardrail, so some state property damage going on. If you're in the South Austin neighborhood, Madison at Lockwood, watch out for police activity. There was earlier police activity there following a shooting, reports of multiple victims, 3 ambulances called to the scene. You can use Washington instead now as an alternate. Other than that, the Edens looks great. 15 in, 15 out. Kennedy inbound clear, passing the Wintrust mural at North Avenue. The Eisenhower headed on the inbound side. Fine again outbound. This minor crash on the exit ramp to Wolf. Stevenson's great. The Dan Ryan outbound crash at 95th. Other than that, if you're on the Bishop Ford Freeway, slow spot to 130th past the Steel Bridge and slow approaching 159th. We also had earlier problems on I-94 from the Indiana Toll Road to State Road 49. That is gone. The earlier vehicle fire out of the 2 right lanes. Next report, 8:48 from the Metro Traffic Center. 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
17: WBBM AccuWeather. It's going to be humid as we head through tonight. A warm night ahead with the chance for a thunderstorm. Otherwise, a mostly cloudy sky, low near 70. Any thunderstorm could be on the heavier side early. Clouds break for some sun tomorrow. It's going to become quite warm and humid with a stray thunderstorm, especially early, high 89. Partly cloudy, warm and sticky tomorrow night with a stray thunderstorm, low 74. And for Wednesday, breezy, hot and humid with some sunshine, high 94. I'm AccuWeather meteorologist Brian Thompson.
7: We're still seeing some scattered showers across the area, mainly over the lake, but they're going to continue through the overnight hours, or it's just going to be warm and sticky. Our low not much lower than 70. Right now it's 72 along the lakefront, 75 in Joliet, and a mostly cloudy 76 degrees at O'Hare at 8:40. Police in South Philadelphia continue their search for a pair of suspects involved in the murder of a rising Penn State senior over the weekend. ABC News Chief Justice Correspondent Pierre Thomas has more on the latest evidence released.
0: Video obtained by our ABC station WPVI appears to show the events of early Saturday morning. 22-year-old Billy Schmidt was walking home after watching the NBA Finals at a local bar. Schmidt is chasing two men who appear to have stolen his cell phone. All of a sudden, one of the men stops, turns around, and opens fire, striking Schmidt in the chest. The young man was transported to the hospital where he died.
7: Schmidt's father later found that phone under a car. Prosecutors say it will be valuable in trying to identify those for responsible as detectives continue looking for evidence. The craft beer scene is under pressure, and it's starting to filter down to your local liquor store.
12: At least five Chicago breweries have closed this year. The Brewers Association, the trade group which represents craft brewers, says craft beer production decreased by 4% in 2025. Carly Katz of Bottles and Cans in Chicago tells the Noon Business Hour that independent breweries are expensive to run, and it's hard to make up for declining sales.
16: We don't have the investment structure to to run and ask for more money, so it's a little terrifying seeing some of these guys go out.
12: Younger drinkers are looking at THC beverages or no alcohol mocktails. Kat says that's an about face from a decade ago when Chicago embraced craft beer.
16: Chicago's kind of a different beast because we were heavily saturated. I mean, in 2012, 13, 14, you couldn't turn the corner without a new brewery opening.
12: Rob Hart, News Radio 105.9 WBBM.
7: We'll check on your top trending stories and get you the score from that Game 3 NBA final game coming up next. It's 8:42.
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18: Mohamed Salah had just dragged Liverpool to the Champions League final. Then in that final, Sergio Ramos wrenched his shoulder. Salah cried as he left the pitch. Egypt's first World Cup since 1990 was weeks away. He raced his recovery. He played shoulder strapped against Russia and Saudi Arabia. He scored in both matches. Egypt lost all three, eliminated. But back home, taxi drivers had pasted his face on rear windows. Murals appeared on Cairo walls. A man who'd grown up in a Nile Delta village so poor his school's football pitch was a dirt patch had become his country's most recognized face anywhere on earth. Egypt didn't win. Salah's story did.
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7: 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It's game three of the NBA Finals. It's the end of the second quarter, and the New York Knicks now lead the San Antonio Spurs 62-57. And with more sports, here's Rick Gregg.
2: It's been a rough day and a half for those who knew, or even just those who watched, Stacey King, the longtime Bulls TV color man who died Sunday at just 59 years old. The list includes his old broadcast partner, Neil Funk, who remembered Stacey's joy and marveled at his ability while speaking with our sister station, 104.3 The Score.
3: His personality and his ability to come up like in just a split second with some catchphrase or description of what was happening was unparalleled, I think.
2: King was a three-time playing champion with the Bulls in the 90s and spent most of the last two decades on the TV call. The Sky host Angel Reese in Atlanta Tuesday night. If Reese gets a double-double, she'll tie Blake Griffin for the most of those in their first 75 pro games, women's or men's. The Cubs are in Colorado Tuesday. They're expected to get Matt Shaw back from a rehab stint at Iowa, and they'll need to make a pitching move to cover for Jameson Taillon's tight hamstring.
4: You have to take any injury somewhat serious, you know, but, I don't think it's crazy. Like, I'm walking around and moving around. Obviously, it'll be an IL stint, but you know, hopefully we can keep the arm conditioned and moving around.
2: Colin Ray starts on Tuesday. The White Sox throw Eric Fetty against the best in baseball Braves on the south side. Mandatory minicamp is here for the Bears all week long in Lake Forest. College ball, a judge says Texas Tech quarterback Brendan Sorsby will be allowed to play this season, even though he broke NCAA rules against gambling. There will likely be an appeal, but by the time it's heard, Sorsby may have already taken the field. With sports at 16 and 46 past each hour, Rick Gregg, News Radio 105.9 WBBM.
7: 8:48, traffic and weather together on the 8s. Here's Abby Ryan.
5: Ooh, a lot going on. If you're on the, since we last talked, if you're on I-80 eastbound about a half mile west of Brisbane, two vehicles reportedly into the ditch, 20 to 30 feet. Outbound Bishop Board at 115th, we have reports of two vehicles in the ditch there, a Tahoe and a Sentra. 294 northbound near Dempster, we have Park Ridge Police on the scene of a possible shots fired from a Toyota Camry. We'll keep you posted on that. Dan Ryan outbound to 95th, a weapon recovered, one detained. So this crash blocking, I believe, two right lanes, at least two lanes of traffic. And one person being detained for that weapon that's been recovered that was used unlawfully. Rest of the roads, outbound Eisenhower exit ramp to Wolf. We had a minor accident with some guardrail damage at the end of it. Or the rest of the roads look good in northwest Indiana. We had that earlier vehicle fire blocking two right lanes past the Indiana Toll Road on eastbound 8094 over to before State Road 249. It's basically just off to the right shoulder now. Next report, 8:58 from the Metro Traffic Center, News Radio 105.9 WBBM.
7: AccuWeather says mostly cloudy and humid, maybe even some storms around through the overnight hours. Our low down to 70. Tomorrow, it's going to be clouds breaking for some sunshine. It's going to be even warmer and humid with more rain, especially early in the day. Our high up to 89. Partly cloudy, warm and sticky with storms returning tomorrow night, and spots are low down to 74. Wednesday is the real headline, partly sunny, breezy, and just downright hot. Some of you may feel up to 94 degrees. Right now, it's 72 along the lakefront at 850.
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7: Texas farmers remain concerned as additional cases of the new world screwworm are found in the state, threatening to impact the nation's cattle industry. ABC's Melissa Adden has the details.
6: Agricultural communities across the country are concerned for potential economic losses due to infected livestock.
8: Because this is spread by a fly, the organism that spreads this disease can rapidly go through an entire herd of cattle and make all of them sick. So that's very concerning to the people in the agriculture world.
9: The USDA is warning pet and livestock owners to check their animals for any draining or enlarged wounds or lesions.
7: A new case of the parasite has now been discovered in New Mexico. A 19-year-old woman was killed and several others injured in a four-vehicle crash Monday afternoon. The Jasper County Sheriff's Department says it happened just after 12 p.m. near North County Road in DeMott, Indiana. Investigators say a Ford Fusion struck the rear of a Mini Cooper, pushing it into oncoming traffic, where it was then hit by a Ford F-150. The driver of the Mini Cooper, identified as Marjorie Rotier, died at the scene. Several other adults and children were taken to trauma centers nearby. Now, that crash remains under investigation. We're going to talk with Tom Busby at Bloomberg coming up next. Get your day in business. It's 8:51.
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29: Stunning results from a new weight loss drug. Zepbound maker Eli Lilly presenting data at the American Diabetes Association showing its next-gen weight loss shot called Retatrutide can help patients lose 30% of their body weight over 2 years. On Wall Street today, a bit of a comeback as buyers bought up beaten-down tech shares following Friday's sell-off. That's on renewed enthusiasm over AI, sending chipmaker stocks higher. And at the close, the Dow was down 81 points, but the tech-heavy NASDAQ up 220, the S&P added 22. The USDA is confirming 3 new cases of the deadly cattle parasite New World Screwworm. That makes 5 in all of them in different parts of Texas. And Saks Global, the owner of the Saks Fifth Avenue and Neiman Marcus luxury department store chains, has gotten the okay from a federal court to exit bankruptcy after slashing its debt load by 75%, getting $500 million in fresh financing. Now it needs customers. With business at 23 and 53 from the Bloomberg Newsroom, Tom Busby, News Radio 105.9 WBBM.
7: 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It's been a busy Monday night on the roads. We're going to check in with Abby again coming up next. It's 8:55.
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7: It's 8:58. Traffic and weather together on the 8th. What's going on, Abby Ryan?
5: Well, we had an earlier crash, a minor vehicle into the guardrail on the outbound Eisenhower exit ramp to Wolf. It's been moved outbound Dan Ryan. There are heavy delays past 87th to 95th. We've got a crash blocking the two right lanes. Earlier crash blocking the two right lanes. Looks like somebody was arrested there, too, with an unlawful use of a gun. And reports on the outbound side of the Bishopport at 115th, the two vehicles in the ditch, a Tahoe and a Sentra, but I don't see a delay. I know I-80 on the eastbound side, about a half a mile west of Brisbane, we have two vehicles in the ditch there, 20 or 30 feet off of the road. The rest of the roads are okay. Next report, 908, News Radio 105.9 WBBM.
7: Still seeing some scattered storms across the area. They're probably going to continue through the overnight hours, but it's going to stay warm, our low down to about 70. Clouds will break for sunshine tomorrow, and it's going to be even warmer, a high of 89, but of course, more storms. It's 8:59.
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7: Coming up in the next half hour on News Radio WBBM, multiple seriously injured following a shooting on the west side of the city. Illinois Secretary of State Alexei Janulia says he's seriously considering running for Chicago mayor. Plus, President Trump attends the NBA Finals at Madison Square Garden tonight. More just ahead from ABC News. Speaking of that game, it's now halftime, and the New York Knicks lead the San Antonio Spurs 64-57. And AccuWeather says it's going to continue to be cloudy, even rainy through your overnight hours, our low down to near 70. It's going to be a little sunnier tomorrow, plus warmer, again with a stray thunderstorm early, our high of 89 degrees. Right now it's 72 along the lakefront and 76 at O'Hare at 9 o'clock. Here's ABC News.
1: From ABC News, I'm Stephanie Officer. Before the highly anticipated NBA Finals game started tonight, the world's most famous arena transformed into a secured fortress since President Trump is in the building. ABC's Aaron Katursky.
3: Unprecedented airport-style security for the game. The Secret Service searching 19,000 fans. The boisterous watch party outside canceled and moved elsewhere. Police on high alert after five people were slashed in a seemingly random knife attack Sunday evening at Penn Station, the nation's busiest train station, directly beneath Madison Square Garden.
1: Ukraine and Russia continue squaring off at one another with dueling missile strikes today, as both sides appear to signal the war is not slowing down anytime soon. ABC's Ian Pannell.
17: Ukraine stepping up its long-range drone strikes, firing here in the Moscow region, all intercepted. The Kremlin now accusing European leaders of hypocrisy for meeting Zelensky and promising military aid while talking of peace. Russian Foreign Minister Lavrov also criticizing Washington for not implementing the agreement made between Putin and Trump in Alaska last year, warning everything now depends not on negotiations, but on the actions of Russia's military.
1: Dozens of people were killed, hundreds more now displaced after a devastating 7.8 magnitude earthquake struck the Philippines this morning, forcing people into the streets. ABC's James Longman.
18: CCTV cameras catching the moment the quake struck, panic sending residents in Davao City scrambling to the streets. Video circulating online shows the General Santos City shopping mall facade sheared off. The earthquake struck just after 7:30 a.m. local time in the sea south of the island of Mindanao. Tsunami alerts rang out as far as Japan and Australia. The USGS says some 15 million experienced moderate to severe shaking.
1: A $70 billion immigration enforcement bill is one step closer to a floor vote Tuesday after passing in the GOP-led House Rules Committee tonight. 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
1: Police in Toledo, Ohio, say they are questioning an unidentified 18-year-old in connection with the shooting at a music festival over the weekend that injured 12 people. Ohio Governor Mike DeWine says he's optimistic law enforcement will bring to justice those responsible for the shooting.
25: We have every confidence in the police department. We have every confidence that they will find and be able to arrest the individuals who participated in this.
1: South Philadelphia police continue their search for a pair of suspects involved in the murder of a rising Penn State senior over the weekend, with new surveillance video capturing those devastating final moments before the crime. ABC News Chief Justice Correspondent Pierre Thomas.
30: Video obtained by our ABC station WPVI appears to show the events of early Saturday morning. 22-year-old Billy Schmidt was walking home after watching the NBA Finals at a local bar. Schmidt is chasing two men who appear to have stolen his cell phone. All of a sudden, one of the men stops, turns around, and opens fire, striking Schmidt in the chest. The young man was transported to the hospital where he died.
1: A lawsuit is seeking to stop this Sunday's UFC fight on the White House South Lawn. The suit says the event violates prohibition on sporting events on federal parklands and claims the arena was constructed illegally. The White House has called the suit obstructionist and baseless. I'm Stephanie Officer, ABC News.
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31: It's 9:05 on Monday, June 8th, 2026. Good evening to you. I'm Roger Plummer. Right now, it is 74 degrees under cloudy skies tonight. Warm and sticky with a thunderstorm in spots, a low near 70. Tomorrow, clouds breaking for some sunshine, becoming very warm and humid with a stray thunderstorm, especially early. Tomorrow's high 89 degrees. We'll check the AccuWeather 5-day forecast at 9:15. But first, our top local story on News Radio WBBM. We're waiting to learn more about a shooting on the west side of the city that has left at least four people hospitalized. It happened this evening in the South Austin neighborhood near Madison and Lockwood. Chicago Fire Department officials say four adults have been taken to nearby hospitals in serious to critical conditions. We are still waiting to hear what led to the shooting and if anyone is in police custody. We'll keep you updated on News Radio WBBM as more details come in. Illinois Secretary of State Alexi Janulis says a potential run for mayor of Chicago is a big decision, but it's one he's considering. WBBM political editor Jeff Buckles reports.
2: I'm excited about the prospect, but it's a big decision.
4: We caught up with Janulis at Lurie Children's Hospital just a day after State Comptroller Susana Mendoza announced her entry into the race. Janulis served as state treasurer nearly

0: 20 years ago, after working for his family's now-closed Broadway Bank. He describes himself as maniacally bullish on Chicago, but says the city has a number of challenges. What is the biggest issue that you see in the city?
1: There's a lot of them.
0: Pick one.
1: There's a lot of them. There's affordability, there's public safety, there's a lot going on.
0: One challenge Janulius won't have is money. His campaign's most recent filing with the state shows more than $18 million available to spend. That's well above any other declared or potential candidate.
1: I am honored to have the support and encouragement of a lot of folks who want me to run for mayor.
0: But he's not saying when or whether he'll make that decision. Jeff Buckles, News Radio 105.9 WBBM.
2: The Johnson administration says it's expanding its public health-based effort to curb gun violence and dangerous drug overdoses in 27 of Chicago's community areas. Dr. Mayo Jenny Hua from the Chicago Department of Public Health says gun violence and overdoses are often triggered by the same factors.
3: Trauma is a big upstream factor for both individuals who suffer from or perpetrate violence, as well as individuals who suffer from addiction.
2: The city says last year's so-called summer injury prevention plan helped bring down gun violence in those areas by 34% and helped reduce overdose-related calls to 911 by 12%. The man that a Carpentersville police officer shot and killed over the weekend has been identified. The Kane County Coroner's Office today announced the person was 44-year-old Jenry Guadalupe Custodio Casimiro. Illinois State Police said that just after midnight on Saturday, officers responded to shots fired at a restaurant on Kings Road. The ISP reports a Carpentersville police officer said he saw Casimiro actively shooting at a person, and then the officer shot and killed Casimiro. Casimiro allegedly shot two people who were hospitalized. The Illinois State Police said no officers were injured. It's 9:08. Traffic and weather together on the 8s as we say good evening to Abby Ryan.
4: Good evening, Roger. If you're on the expressways and tollways, let's talk the Eisenhower inbound right at home end. We have the right lane blocked with several traffic cones kind of spilled all over the place. IDOT trying to take care of that really quick. You're on I-80 headed on the eastbound side right near Brisbane. So past 47 before Brisbane Road, which is exit 116. Watch out for a crash. This two vehicles in the ditch, basically possibly a Tahoe and a Sentra, 20 to 30 feet off into the ditch. So keep that in mind. Other than that, if you're on the outbound Bishop Ford, no big deal going on. So far, the inbound Kennedy passing the Wintrust mural at North Avenue. You look pretty good. Everything is looking decent on the rest of the expressways and tollways, including the Eisenhower. If you're on the O'Hare Extension, I-190, headed on the eastbound side, slow, just past Bessie Coleman to the Tri-State Tollway ramps. Northbound, Route 53, you've got delays passing I-90 and then past Algonquin on the northbound side of Route 53. Next report, 918 News Radio 105.9 WBBM.
2: The AccuWeather forecast tonight, warm and sticky with a thunderstorm in spots, a low near 70. Tomorrow, clouds breaking for some sunshine, becoming very warm and humid with a stray thunderstorm, especially early, a high of 89. Then tomorrow night, partly cloudy, warm and sticky again with a thunderstorm in spots and a low of 74. Right now at O'Hare, 75, Midway, 74, Lansing, 71, along the lakefront, 72 degrees. Coming up, bike safety advocates came together tonight to remember someone who's passed away. It's 9:10.
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1: Bike safety advocates came together tonight to remember a Chicago Department of Transportation worker who was killed last week. Riley O'Neill was riding a bike in Bridgeport when he attempted to get around a vehicle stopped in the marked bike lane along Halsted. He was struck by a truck after losing control of his bike and falling into the roadway. Now, advocates are calling for protected lanes along the busy street and regulations for large vehicles on the roads during peak travel times. Police are searching for the person who attacked a teenager in Arlington Heights last night.
2: Police say an 18-year-old woman told them she was walking home near Lake Arlington at about 11:15 p.m. when a man or young man on a bike rode up to her near Windsor Drive and Jonquil Circle and asked her name. Then police say he pushed her down and started choking her. The victim was able to break free and flag down a driver nearby, while police say the attacker rode south towards Palatine Road. She suffered non-life-threatening injuries. The police department believes this was an isolated incident and is asking the public for any surveillance video that may have captured the attacker. Nancy Hardy, News Radio 105.9 WBBM.
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0: Weather 5-day forecast sponsored by Four Seasons Heating, Air Conditioning, Plumbing, Sewer, and Electric. Here's meteorologist Brian Thompson.
1: It is going to be a mostly cloudy night tonight. It'll still be warm and sticky. There will be a thunderstorm or two around, which could be heavy early. We'll have a low temperature near 70. And then clouds will break for some sunshine tomorrow, becoming quite warm and humid with a stray thunderstorm, especially early. High temperature tomorrow, 89. Partly cloudy, warm and sticky tomorrow night with a thunderstorm in spots, low 74. Hot and humid as we head through the day on Wednesday. Some sunshine, high 94. AccuWeather real field temperatures into the upper 90s. We'll have to watch for some thunderstorms Wednesday night that could turn severe with damaging wind gusts of flooding downpours. And Thursday, breezy, hot, and humid with times of sun and clouds. Could be another round of some strong thunderstorms late in the day or evening. Thursday's high 91. Friday, we'll see improving weather. Lots of sunshine, lower humidity. Not quite as hot either with a high of 84. I'm AccuWeather meteorologist Brian Thompson.
0: Right now at O'Hare, 75 along the lakefront, 72 degrees. WBBM News Time, 9:16. Time for sports in the NBA Finals, Game 3. The Spurs had the lead, but in the second quarter, the Knicks put up 42 points. Right now in the third quarter, they lead 71-69. Now with more sports, here's WBBM's Rick Gregg.
2: It's been a full month since Cubs president Jed Hoyer thought his team was any good.
3: We've been struggling for a while. I mean, in my opinion, the best game we played all year was that game on May 9th, that Friday game in Texas. I thought we looked World Series quality at bats in that game, and we played great, and baseball's a funny sport. You know, we haven't really played well since then, you know, and we have to get back to playing like that again. We need to do it fairly soon.
2: Minor correction, that was May 8th, and the Cubs were 27-12 when they went to sleep that night. They're 7-20 since, and if not for a couple of walk-off wins over the weekend, they'd be a flat 500. Pete Crow Armstrong homered in the ninth inning of one of those to force extras. He's the National League Player of the Week, and he'll be aiming to add a long ball or two to his season-long total of 11 Tuesday night in the thin air of Colorado. Colin Ray to start for the Cubs. Eric Fetty goes for the White Sox Tuesday against the Braves. The Sox record is one half game better than the Cubs. The Bears meet up for mandatory minicamp in Lake Forest this week. College quarterback Brendan Sorsby won an injunction against the NCAA that will allow him to play for Texas Tech this year despite his history of admitted gambling issues. The Sky host Atlanta Tuesday night. Welcome back, Angel Reese. Carolina and Vegas meet in Nevada for Game 4 of the Stanley Cup Final Tuesday too. Referee Omar Artan, who was to be the first from his home country of Somalia to work a World Cup match, was denied entry to the U.S. by Customs and Border Patrol. FIFA says federal officials have told them they won't change their mind. With sports at 16 and 46 past each hour, Rick Gregg, News Radio 105.9 WBBM.
0: It's 9:18. Traffic and weather together on the 8th. Reports of vehicles in the ditch on I-80. Let's get more from Abby Ryan.
4: This on the eastbound side of I-80 past Route 47 and before Brisbane Road, which is exit 116. Two vehicles in the ditch, 20 to 30 feet off of the road. Northbound on the Bishop Ford Freeway past 130th, a silver vehicle off to the side. Reportedly a hit and run. They're waiting for police to get there on the scene. If you're on the inbound side of the Edens, 15 in, 15 out. Things look pretty good. So far, the O'Hare extension looks great. The east and westbound side of the Edens Junction, fine. If you're on the inbound Kennedy, passing the Wintrust Mural at North Avenue, good. You are slow from Division to Ohio. The inbound side of the Eisenhower, perfect until you get to the Ryan ramp, the outbound Ryan ramp. So watch out for heavy delays. There are reports of a possible crash. Dan Ryan itself looks great. If you're on the Stevenson, you're fine. A-57's okay. Bishop Ford outbound. Watch out for some slow spots past 130th to the Steel Bridge. Northbound again, a hit and run crash right around 130th with a silver vehicle off to the side. So far, 8094 I-65 in the Indiana's Hole Road. Great. Next report, 928 News Radio 105.9 WBBM.
0: The AccuWeather forecast tonight, warm and sticky. There's the adjective we're using, with a thunderstorm in spots, a low near 70. Tomorrow, clouds breaking for some sunshine, becoming very warm and humid tomorrow with a stray thunderstorm, especially early on, a high of 89. The average high is 79. Right now at O'Hare, 75, and along the lakefront, 72 degrees. It's 9:20. Our top story this hour, reducing gun violence and minimizing drug overdoses. That's what Chicago officials say is the goal of this year's summer safety plan. We'll have much more on this story coming up at 9:31. If you're planning on going to the Taste of Randolph later this month, you might notice something new at the entrance.
5: Festival goers are likely used to being asked for a donation at the entrance of Chicago Street Fest, but that will no longer be the case at the Taste of Randolph. It comes as festival goers have been skipping the suggested entrance fee, usually $10, in recent years. The West Loop Community Organization says instead of the suggested donation, it will be launching a raffle and silent auction. The festival kicks off June 19th and runs through June 21st on Randolph between Racine and Peoria. Carolina Garibe, News Radio 105.9 WBBM.
0: Chicago employers could face billions of dollars in productivity losses during the World Cup, according to a new report from VegasInsider.com. The study found that more than 67 hours of World Cup matches will take place during regular weekday working hours in Chicago. Analysts project potential productivity losses of about $2.01 billion. Despite not hosting any World Cup matches, Chicago ranks third among U.S. cities for estimated workplace impact behind New York and Los Angeles. Experts say employers can prepare by checking match schedules, offering flexible work hours, and avoiding major meetings during big matches. Coming up on Bloomberg Business, Spotify looks to add a different kind of music to its streaming service. It's 9:22.
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0: 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Here's Tom Busby.
7: Sam Bankman-Fried, sentenced to 25 years in prison 2 years ago, convicted of orchestrating a massive fraud at his digital currency exchange FTX, costing lenders, investors, and customers $10 billion, has formally applied for a pardon from President Trump. Trump has already granted clemency to dozens of convicted white-collar criminals. On Wall Street, stocks end the day mostly higher, making back a lot of Friday's losses, with big gains in chipmaker stocks leading the way. The Dow, though, down 81 points today. The tech-heavy NASDAQ up 220. The S&P added 22. Shares of Apple falling 2% after failing to wow investors by unveiling its new artificial intelligence platform and an overhauled Siri digital voice assistant. It's using technology by Google. 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
0: Coming up, the latest in traffic, including a crash on the Eisenhower. 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
0: 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Here's Abby Ryan.
19: Reports of a white SUV in the ditch on the eastbound 88 with their lights on. We'll get you all the details next time around. Kennedy inbound slows from Division to Ohio, so it looks great. Passing the Wintrust mural at North Avenue. Outbound, you are fine. Inbound, give yourself about 17 minutes. Outbound, it's 15 back to the airport. Eden Spur doing well. The O'Hare extension looks good, too. So far on the Eisenhower inbound, it is heavy getting onto the ramp to the outbound. Ryan, why? Because there's a crash in the left lane. It's not one, but two Nissans. First off, a gray Nissan Murano on the left shoulder, blue Nissan SUV in the left lane, and this crash on the ramp to the outbound. Ryan, from the inbound side of I-290 or Eisenhower Expressway. If you're on the outbound side of the Stevenson, you are fine. I-55, Will County looks good. So far, the inbound side of the Dan Ryan, great. Outbound, too. Bishop Ford, outbound, watch out for some slowdowns past 130th through Bobie and Woods. If you're on I-57, no problems to report. 394 is okay. I-80, watch out for a crash there, too. Eastbound before Brisbane, which is exit 116. Two vehicles in the ditch about 20 to 30 feet off the road. Next report, 938, News Radio 105.9 WBBM.
0: The AccuWeather forecast. Tonight, warm, sticky, a thunderstorm in spots, a low near 70. Tomorrow, clouds breaking for some sunshine, becoming very warm and humid with a stray thunderstorm, especially early on. Tomorrow's high, 89. Right now at O'Hare, 75. Along the lakefront, 72 degrees. In just a few seconds, WBBM headlines. It's 9:29.
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0: It's 9:30. Good evening to you. I'm Roger Plummer. Thanks for joining us. These are the top stories on News Radio WBBM. Chicago officials unveiled their summer plans to curb violence across the city. One person is dead and three others injured, and among them a teenager following a drive-by shooting on the west side. A man has been charged in connection to the death of a West Suburban Amazon fulfillment center. Plus, President Trump predicted the U.S. would be able to declare total victory over Iran within the next 2 weeks. WBBM Sports in the NBA Finals Game 3. The Spurs lead the Knicks in the third quarter. In the American Hockey League playoffs, the Wolves lead the Eagles in Game 7 of their series. WBBM Business. The Dow Jones finishes down 81 points, but the NASDAQ finishes up 220 points, and the S&P 500 moves up 22 points. AccuWeather says, tonight, warm, sticky, a thunderstorm in spots, a low near 70, and tomorrow, clouds breaking for sunshine, becoming very warm and humid with a stray thunderstorm, a high of 89. Right now, 75 degrees under mostly cloudy skies at O'Hare. It's 9:31. Public health leaders say they're shifting some of Chicago's efforts to curb drug overdoses as part of this year's summer safety plan. WBBM political editor Jeff Buchholz reports from City Hall.
1: Opioid-related overdose across the country is coming down, which is wonderful.
21: But Dr. Miao Jenny Hua from the Chicago Department of Public Health says new numbers show overdose rates on the city's south side are not coming down as quickly as elsewhere.
1: We are going to pivot slightly.
21: She says much of the focus remains on the west side, but some community areas to the south are becoming what she called new hotspots, and they'll be addressed through expansion of the city's summer injury prevention plan. The mayor's office says it targets both overdoses and gun violence through mental health interventions, mediations, safe space gatherings, and even door-to-door teams handing out Narcan.
1: There's a cyclicity in terms of when both types of injuries, overdoses as well, gun violence increase, and that's during the summer.
21: The Johnson administration says last year's version of this plan helped lead to a 34% reduction in gun violence and a 12% reduction in overdose calls to 911. We're at City Hall. Jeff Buchholz, News Radio 105.9 WBBM.
0: We have an update regarding the shooting on the west side we brought to you at the beginning of the hour. One person is dead and three others are injured, including a young boy. Chicago police say the shooting occurred just before 7:30 near Lockwood and Madison when an unknown person drove by and opened fire, striking a 15-year-old, a 34-year-old, a 35-year-old, and a 32-year-old. All four victims were taken to nearby hospitals. The 15-year-old boy is expected to be okay. Both the 34-year-old and 35-year-old remain in critical condition, and police say the 32-year-old later died of his injuries. Area 4 detectives are investigating. A 20-year-old man now is charged in the deadly shooting at the Amazon delivery station in Melrose Park last week. On June 4th, Melrose Park police say Quentin S. Williams Jr. got into a dispute with a person who was with 27-year-old Travion R. Taylor in the employee parking garage. Williams pulled out a semi-automatic rifle and fired several shots, fatally shooting Taylor. Police say all three men were Amazon employees. Williams now has been charged with one count of first-degree murder, and prosecutors are seeking to have him held in jail while he awaits trial. The Chicago Park District is allowing people to access the city's pools earlier than usual this year. WBBM's Carolina Garibay reports.
5: Chicago's outdoor pools will open a week earlier this year to provide residents with increased access to heat relief and aquatic facilities. Starting June 19th, residents will be able to access outdoor pools for 7 days a week, 8 hours a day throughout the summer season. The expanded season comes as the Park District says it hired and trained more than 700 lifeguards to staff beaches, indoor pools, and outdoor pools across the city. Carolina Garibay, News Radio 105.9 WBBM.
0: Ukraine and Russia continue to square off at one another with dueling missile strikes today as both sides appear to signal the war is not slowing down anytime soon.
22: Ukraine stepping up its long-range drone strikes, firing here in the Moscow region, all intercepted. The Kremlin now accusing European leaders of hypocrisy for meeting Zelensky and promising military aid while talking of peace. Russian Foreign Minister Lavrov also criticizing Washington for not implementing the agreement made between Putin and Trump in Alaska last year, warning everything now depends not on negotiations, but on the actions of Russia's military.
0: That is ABC News Chief Foreign Correspondent Ian Pannell reporting from Moscow. Coming up, a look at low gasoline prices, then traffic and weather, and then Stardate. It's 9:35.
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0: 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That's 312-409-4277. It's 9:38. Traffic and weather together on the 8th with problems on the Eisenhower. Here's Abby Ryan.
19: Well, the inbound Eisenhower ramp to the Dan Ryan. We had an earlier crash going on. This one blocking the left lane. Two Nissans involved. It looks like it's been cleared out of the way. There is still a little bit of delay. Probably moved off to the side, so no longer in that left lane. If you're on the inbound side, the delay is gone. The inbound side of the Kennedy looks good. The DuSable Lakeshore Drive northbound side, tight at the light at Chicago, southbound tight past the Oak Street curve to the light at Chicago. Eden spur fine. O'Hare extension looks great. If you're on the inbound Kennedy, just some tight spots from the Edens Junction on over to Irving Park Road. Give yourself about 20 minutes coming in from the airport to downtown. Stevenson looks great. Dan Ryan, I-57, even the Bishop Ford quiet. 394 looks good if you're on I-80 headed eastbound. Right before Brisbane, we had a couple of vehicles off into the ditch, so watch out for that. About 20 to 30 feet off of the road in the ditch right near exit 116. Northwest Indiana is quiet. Next report, 948 News Radio 105.9 WBBM.
25: WBBM AccuWeather. It's going to be humid as we head through tonight. A warm night ahead with the chance for a thunderstorm. Otherwise, a mostly cloudy sky, low near 70. Any thunderstorm could be on the heavier side early. Clouds will break for some sun tomorrow. It's going to become quite warm and humid with a stray thunderstorm, especially early, high 89. Partly cloudy, warm and sticky tomorrow night with a stray thunderstorm, low 74. And for Wednesday, breezy, hot and humid with some sunshine, high 94. I'm AccuWeather meteorologist Brian Thompson.
0: Right now at O'Hare, cloudy sky, 75 degrees, winds out of the south at 10 miles per hour. WBBM News Time 9:40. Here's Stardate.
7: If you look toward the west the next couple of evenings and feel like you're having double vision, well, you are. But it's nothing to worry about. It's a conjunction between the two brightest points of light in the night sky, the planets Venus and Jupiter. They're separated by less than 2 degrees, the width of your finger held at arm's length. Venus is the brighter point, the brilliant evening star. Jupiter is only about 1/7 as bright, but it still outshines all the other planets and stars. Jupiter is the largest and heaviest planet in the solar system. It's a ball of gas with a dense, oozy center. Its atmosphere is topped by bands of clouds painted tan, yellow, red, and ivory. The clouds reflect most of the sunlight that strikes them, making the planet bright. Venus is only the 6th largest and heaviest planet, right behind Earth. It's also covered by clouds, but they don't form colorful stripes. To the eye alone, in fact, they look featureless, a smooth blanket of white. But they're more reflective than Jupiter's clouds. Venus is also much closer to both Earth and the Sun than Jupiter is. That combination makes it the brightest pinpoint in the night sky. Venus and Jupiter will be closest together tonight and tomorrow night. Then Venus will pull away, increasing the gap by about 1 degree per night, slowly ending the double vision in the evening sky. Today's program was made possible by Mercer Caverns in Calaveras County in California's historic gold country. More information at mercercaverns.net. For the McDonald Observatory, I'm Billy Henry.
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24: This November 3rd, the midterm election is more than politics. 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Pritzker takes on Bailey for governor, and Stratton takes on Tracy in the Senate. 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
0: It was a celebration of business in the front and a party in the back. In Copenhagen over the weekend, thousands competed in Denmark's 2026 Mullet Championship. Actually, thousands watched Denmark's 2026 Mullet Championship, 12 competitors were judged on style, uniqueness, and performance, with each person given 60 seconds to showcase their cuts. Thomas Berg won the top prize for a trampoline act and the best updo. The Love Language programs for Art on the Mart kicks off the summer season and will be projected onto the face of the Merchandise Mart throughout the month of June. You can learn more about Pride Month-inspired art on our website, WBBMNewsRadio.com. WBBM News Time 9:46 and time for sports in the American League Hockey Western Conference Game 7. The Wolves lead the Colorado Eagles 2-1. That game is about to go into the third period. If the Wolves win, they will advance to the Calder Cup Finals. In the NBA Finals, Game 3 is taking place right now, and in the fourth quarter at Madison Square Garden, the San Antonio Spurs lead the New York Knicks 96-91. The Knicks have a 2-0 lead in that series. Now with more sports, here's WBBM's Rick Gregg.
13: Mandatory minicamp this week for the Bears. Players took part in media relations photo shoots Monday, according to the team's social media accounts, but there's real work going on, too. Reporters ought to get a few looks at edge rusher Montez Sweat on Tuesday. He skipped the voluntary OTAs, at least the parts visible to the media, and a few looks at Kyler Gordon, who continues to recover from a soft tissue injury. College ball, Texas Tech quarterback Brendan Sorsby will have to sit out the Red Raiders' first 2 games this season, but will be allowed to play in the rest. His legal team won an injunction in his case against the NCAA, which wanted to suspend Sorsby for good for gambling. Sorsby's been through gambling rehab. An appeal is expected. The slumping Sky host Atlanta Tuesday night.
14: The games ain't going to slow down. The team's going to keep getting better and better around us. So, you know, we got to figure out how we're going to turn this corner here. But it's been an extremely frustrating experience.
13: An annoyed Skylar Diggins after a 6th loss in 7 tries Sunday in Toronto. Diggins says they aren't showing enough heart or maturity. It's clear Cubs third baseman Alex Bregman cares, but his performance isn't where he wants it, especially with runners in scoring position when he has all of 1 extra base hit this season.
15: Well, I feel like I've had the most chances over the last few days, and it hasn't been good, so I need to be better for this group.
13: Maybe a trip to Colorado will cure his woes. That's where the Cubs are Tuesday night. Colin Ray to pitch, and Matt Shaw expected back from his rehab stint with Iowa. White Sox home against the Braves. Eric Fetty to the mound. With sports at 16 and 46 past each hour, Rick Gregg, News Radio 105.9 WBBM.
0: It's 9:48. Traffic and weather together on the 8s with situations on the Eisenhower and more. Here's Abby Ryan.
19: The inbound Eisenhower, we had an earlier crash on the ramp to the outbound side of the Ryan, and that was a gray Nissan and a blue Nissan. Left shoulder was blocked. Everything is out of the way now. At least the delay is. If you're on the inbound side of the Eisenhower getting onto the outbound Ryan, you are fine. The inbound side of the Kennedy looks great passing the Wintrust mural at North Avenue. Eden's inbound, outbound, fine either way you go. If you're on the inbound side of the eastbound side of the Eden Spur, you are fine too. O'Hare Extension looks great east and westbound on I-190. Kennedy, clear inbound and outbound. If you're on the Stevenson, no problems to report. It's a 25-minute ride, and that is between I-355 and DuSable Lakeshore Drive. Rest of the roads are looking good. If you're on I-80, right before Brisbane, it looks like we still have these 2 vehicles off into the ditch, but the delay is gone. So far, rest of the roads, this long-term road work, River West, Halsted, both directions between Division and Grand, viaduct work going on every day through December 20th, LaSalle or Ashland are your best bet. Next report, 9:58, News Radio 105.9 WBBM.
0: The AccuWeather forecast tonight, warm and sticky with a thunderstorm in spots, a low near 70. Tomorrow, clouds breaking for some sunshine, becoming very warm and humid with a stray thunderstorm, especially early on, a high of 89. And tomorrow night, partly cloudy, quite warm, humid, a thunderstorm in spots, and a low of 74. Right now at O'Hare, 75. Midway, 74. Along the lakefront, 72 degrees. It's 9:50.
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0: Some of the world's top young golfers will soon be making their way to Aurora for a first-of-its-kind tournament.
1: The inaugural Chicago Junior All-Star Championship comes to Phillips Park Golf Course June 15th through the 18th. The event will feature 96 boys and girls, ages 12 to 15, competing in a nationally recognized American Junior Golf Association tournament.
16: It'd be great to see some really good swings and some good play from local players as well as players from across the U.S. and the world coming out.
1: Superintendent of Golf Operations Jeff Schmidt says the game of golf's really grown since COVID-19 and that Phillips Park Golf Course takes pride in teeing up the next generation of players.
16: So we're really trying to promote getting kids on the golf course out playing. So we're definitely looking forward to hosting the inaugural event for this year and hopefully more to come.
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0: Coming up on Bloomberg Business, a high fashion designing house is working with NASA. 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
0: 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Here's Tom Busby.
26: Some concessions from Paramount Skydance as it looks to resolve antitrust investigations by several state attorneys general over its pending deal to buy Warner Brothers Discovery. No word on what those concessions are, what it might be willing to sell to win regulators' approval. On Wall Street, investors bought up a lot of beaten down shares from Friday's big tech sell-off. The Dow today, though, still down 81 points, but with big gains in chip makers. The NASDAQ added 220, the S&P up 22. Apple shares were lower after disappointing investors when it unveiled its AI platform and AI-enhanced Siri digital voice assistant today. They wanted more. A federal judge blocking President Trump's $100,000 fee for an H-1B visa application, calling it an unlawful tax. It's a big help for U.S. tech companies that take on a lot of highly skilled foreign workers. And NASA contracting with the Italian fashion house Prada to make a body-hugging inner layer garment that'll be worn by NASA astronauts headed to the moon. With business at 23 and 53 from the Bloomberg Newsroom, Tom Busby, News Radio 105.9 WBBM.
0: Coming up, the latest in traffic, weather, and WBBM headlines. 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
0: It's 9:58. Traffic and weather together on the 8s. Here's Abby Ryan.
19: Right near Palos Archer, both ways at Route 83 to Willow Springs Road. They're reworking the 95th Street intersection. This continues until November 30th. Route 83 is your best bet. In Bucktown, Cortland Street at the Chicago River, both directions from Kingsbury to Elston. Bridge work 24/7, and that's through March 1st next year. Webster, your best bet. Eaton's on the inbound side. Lake Cook to the Kennedy Junction, clear. If you're on the inbound side of the Kennedy, no problems to report. Outbound looks great. Eden Spur and the O'Hare Extension, fine. Eisenhower, clear. The Stevenson looks good. If you're on DuSable Lakeshore Drive, tight both ways. Approaching the light at Chicago, southbound, a little tighter than the northbound side. And Northwest Indiana looks great. Next report, 1008 News Radio 105.9 WBBM.
0: The AccuWeather forecast. Tonight, warm and sticky with a thunderstorm in spots, a low near 70. Tomorrow, clouds breaking for sunshine, becoming very warm and humid with a stray thunderstorm, especially early, and a high of 89.
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0: Coming up in the next half hour on News Radio WBBM, one person is dead and three others are injured following a shooting in the South Austin neighborhood. Six people have been hospitalized from a fire in the Hermosa neighborhood, plus Iran and Israel have reached a temporary agreement to stop military operations against each other. More ahead from ABC News. WBBM Sports in the NBA Finals. The Spurs lead the Knicks in the fourth quarter. And in the AHL playoffs, the Wolves and Eagles are tied. WBBM Business. The Dow Jones finished a bit down, while the NASDAQ finished up and the S&P 500 also finished up. Right now at O'Hare, 75 degrees, WBBM News Time, 10 o'clock.
10: From ABC News, I'm Stephanie Officer. Tensions in the Middle East remain high after Iran and Israel reach a temporary agreement to stop firing on each other. ABC's Jonathan Carl.
11: President Trump this morning pleading with both sides, posting on social media, Israel and Iran must immediately stop shooting. Within hours, Iran and Israel backed down. But in a televised address, Israeli Prime Minister Netanyahu remained defiant. If the terrorist regime makes the mistake of attacking us again, he said, we will respond with force.
10: It appears the Los Angeles mayor's race is now set for November, and registered Republican Spencer Pratt will not be in it, according to a projection by ABC News.
12: As additional ballots have been counted, with around 80% of Californians voting by mail, now Nithya Raman is projected to face Karen Bass in a runoff election for mayor of Los Angeles in November. The progressive candidate has seen her numbers rising as more mail-in ballots have arrived. She edged out Spencer Pratt, who President Trump had said was MAGA, in a city where only 15% of voters are registered Republicans. November's race now to be two Democrats, Karen Bass and Nithya Raman, facing off against each other. Alex Stone, ABC News, Los Angeles.
10: Broken speaker, finicky zipper, a growing trend is repair cafes, urging you to fix it instead of pitch it. ABC's Chuck Sievertson.
13: It's part of a new brand of what's called anti-consumerism, efforts to offer an alternative to mass-produced disposable goods that have dominated the economy for the last half century. Repair cafes are free events where volunteers with technical know-how help neighbors fix household items. They started in the Netherlands with a single cafe in 2009 and grew to a global nonprofit. At a recent event in New Paltz, New York, volunteers helped attendees fix items from lamps and knives to sound mixers and bulky zippers.
10: Bill Maher set to receive the Mark Twain Prize for American Humor at the Kennedy Center later this month. You're listening to ABC News.
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10: Ukrainian officials say Russian drone strikes hit a nuclear fuel storage facility near Chernobyl, but radiation levels at the site are stable. Ukraine responding with its own drone strikes. ABC News chief foreign correspondent Ian Pannell reporting from Moscow.
25: There are at least 500,000, half a million Russians have lost their lives in this war. Many more, of course, have been wounded. And, of course, that has an impact on immediate family and extended family and friends. And so that makes people even more aware.
10: In Maine Senate race tomorrow, Democrats are divided over their frontrunner Graham Plattner as they hope to unseat Republican Susan Collins. ABC's Jay O'Brien.
31: A report in the New York Times and the Wall Street Journal that Plattner's wife had alerted Plattner's campaign in the early stages of it that she had uncovered before he was a candidate that he had sent a sexually explicit text messages to as many as a dozen women. Plattner and his wife have said that they have reconciled, that they've been to couples therapy. They call those reports gossip, et cetera, et cetera. And then there was reporting last week out of the New York Times that spoke to a number of ex-girlfriends of Plattner, but one in particular alleged, and I'll quote directly from the article, that he was, quote, physically threatening at times.
10: An airline industry trade group warns soaring energy costs can nearly halve profits this year. The Bureau of Transportation Statistics reports U.S. airlines used less fuel in April than they did at the same time last year, but spent about $6 billion more for it. I'm Stephanie Officer, ABC News.
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0: It's 5 minutes past the hour. Hello, I'm Roger Plummer. Thank you for listening. AccuWeather says for Tuesday, clouds breaking for some sunshine, becoming very warm and humid with a stray thunderstorm, especially early, a high of 89. Then Tuesday night, partly cloudy, warm and sticky with a thunderstorm and spots, a low of 74. We'll check the AccuWeather 5-day forecast in 10 minutes. But first, our top local story on News Radio WBBM. A drive-by shooter on the city's west side on Monday night killed a man and left three other victims injured. Chicago police say the offender pulled up in an SUV and opened fire on a 15-year-old boy and three men. The shooting happened just before 7:30 p.m. in the South Austin neighborhood near Lockwood and Madison. One victim died, two others are in critical condition, and the 15-year-old is in fair condition. Chicago police say no one is in custody and an investigation is underway. Six people are recovering following a fire on the northwest side of the city. A Chicago Fire Department spokesperson told WBBM that six people have been transported to nearby hospitals. However, their conditions remain unknown. The Chicago Fire Department is investigating the cause of the fire. The field of potential candidates is growing for next year's Chicago mayoral election, but one possible candidate isn't saying much about his plans for now. WBBM political editor Jeff Buckles reports.
1: Illinois Comptroller Susana Mendoza's decision to get into the race focused new attention on the people who could be on next February's ballot, including Mendoza's fellow Democratic statewide office holder, Alexi Janulius.
2: It's something that I'm taking a hard look at.
1: Illinois Secretary of State has tried to use statewide office as a springboard before. He was state treasurer back in 2010 when he ran for U.S. Senate, losing to incumbent Republican Mark Kirk. And the former loan executive for his family's now-closed Broadway Bank has more than $18 million available for campaign expenses. That's way more than any other declared or potential candidate, including Mayor Brandon Johnson.
2: I am maniacally bullish about the city of Chicago, but we've got some enormous challenges.
1: Including, he says, affordability and public safety.
3: What goes into that decision or will go into that decision for you?
2: There's a lot. It's a big decision to make.
1: And he's not saying when he'll make it. 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
0: Chicago city leaders say their strategy for reducing gun violence and dangerous drug overdoses helped lower incidents of both, and so it's being expanded this year. Dr. Miao Jenny Hua from the Chicago Department of Public Health says drug overdose deaths have been going down across the country, but the rate of decrease on the south side isn't as fast as other parts of the city.
17: Are they as sensitive to the interventions? Are medications for opioid use disorder and other types of evidence-based treatment are as available on the south side? It could have to do with access to therapy, access to hospitals.
0: The so-called Summer Injury Prevention Plan involves efforts ranging from bringing mediators and safe space coordinators to areas that have seen increased violence to going door-to-door to distribute the anti-overdose drug Narcan. It's 8 minutes past the hour. Traffic and weather together on the 8s as we say good evening to Abby Ryan.
19: Good evening, Roger. Eaton's on the inbound side. Lake Hook to the Kennedy Junction. It is clear 15 minutes in, 15 minutes out between Lake Hook and the Kennedy. Kennedy inbound looks great passing the Wintrust mural at North Avenue. If you're on the expressways, for the most part, they look pretty good. We do have some construction going on, though, in the Bucktown neighborhood, Cortland Street at the Chicago River, both ways, Kingsbury to Elston, bridge work 24/7 through March 1st of 2027 next year. Webster is your best bet. In Dalton, Michigan City Road, just south of Sibley, both ways over the Bishop Ford Bridge replacement going on through this fall 2026. Pulaski or Sibley is a good alternate. So far, the outbound side of the Bishop Ford looks great. Passing through Dalton, South Holland, Cal City. If you're on I-80, you are fine. Tollways look good right now in Northwest Indiana. Clear along 80, 94, I-65, and your Indiana Toll Road. Next report, 1018 from the Metro Traffic Center. 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
0: The AccuWeather forecast tonight, warm and sticky with a thunderstorm in spots, a low near 70. Tomorrow, clouds breaking for some sunshine, becoming very warm and humid with a stray thunderstorm, especially early, a high of 89. Tomorrow night, partly cloudy, warm, and continued sticky with a thunderstorm in spots, a low of 74. Wednesday, partly sunny, breezy, hot, and humid with a high of 94. Right now at O'Hare, 75 along the lakefront, 72 degrees. 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
0: Past the hour, a Chicago man accused of breaking into his girlfriend, ex-girlfriend's Addison apartment and abducting her is due in court.
5: 33-year-old Tommy Nichols.

the third is charged with home invasion, residential burglary, kidnapping, domestic battery, and unlawful restraint in connection with March's crime. According to the DuPage County State's Attorney, Nichols broke into the victim's apartment before dragging her through the courtyard and into a car. The victim was able to get away with only minor injuries. Making his first court appearance last week, Nichols was ordered detained pre-trial and will be back in court June 9th.

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2: 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The Chicago Fire Department raised a still-in-box alarm for more equipment and manpower. Video and photos shared by CFD show several firefighters operating hoses through the front window. One person was transported to the hospital. Their condition wasn't immediately known. It's not yet clear what caused the fire. Carolina Garibe, News Radio 105.9 WBBM.
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1: It's 15 minutes past the hour. 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Here's meteorologist Matt Rendy.
12: For the overnight hours, it's going to be mostly cloudy, warm, and muggy. We'll have a thunderstorm or two in the area with a low near 70. For Tuesday, clouds breaking for some sunshine, becoming quite warm and humid with a stray thunderstorm, especially early, high up to 89. Warm and sticky Tuesday night with a thunderstorm in spots, low 74. Partly sunny, breezy, hot, and humid on Wednesday. We'll have a high up to 94. AccuWeather with the real field temperatures pushing into the upper 90s. Then a couple of thunderstorms Wednesday night can be severe with damaging winds and flooding downpours. And then hot and humid on Thursday with times of sun and clouds. A couple of strong to severe thunderstorms around later in the day and in the evening could produce hail, damaging winds, and even a tornado, high up to 91. And mostly sunny, breezy, and lower humidity on Friday with a high of 84. I'm AccuWeather meteorologist Matt Rendy.
1: 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Here's Rick Gregg.

0: It's been a rough day and a half for those who knew, or even just those who watched, Stacey King, the longtime Bulls TV color man who died Sunday at just 59 years old. The list includes his old broadcast partner Neil Funk, who remembered Stacey's joy and marveled at his ability while speaking with our sister station, 104.3 The Score.
1: His personality and his ability to come up like in just a split second with some catchphrase or description of what was happening was unparalleled, I think.
0: King was a three-time playing champion with the Bulls in the 90s and spent most of the last two decades on the TV call. The Sky host Angel Reese in Atlanta Tuesday night. If Reese gets a double-double, she'll tie Blake Griffin for the most of those in their first 75 pro games, women's or men's. The Cubs are in Colorado Tuesday. They're expected to get Matt Shaw back from a rehab stint at Iowa, and they'll need to make a pitching move to cover for Jameson Taillon's tight hamstring.
2: You have to take any injury somewhat serious, you know, but, I don't think it's crazy. Like, I'm walking around and moving around. Obviously, it'll be an IL stint, but, you know, hopefully we can keep the arm conditioned and moving around.
0: Colin Ray starts on Tuesday. The White Sox throw Eric Fetty against the best in baseball Braves on the south side. Mandatory minicamp is here for the Bears all week long in Lake Forest. College ball, a judge says Texas Tech quarterback Brendan Sorsby will be allowed to play this season. Even though he broke NCAA rules against gambling, there will likely be an appeal, but by the time it's heard, Sorsby may have already taken the field. With sports at 16 and 46 past each hour, Rick Gregg, News Radio 105.9 WBBM.
3: It's coming up on 18 minutes past the hour with traffic and weather together on the 8th and a minute for kids. 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Here's Abby Ryan.
4: Roger, Eden's in, out, 15 minutes apiece between Lake Hook and the Kennedy Junction. The Kennedy on the inbound side, O'Hare into downtown. That is a 15-minute ride, outbound 15-2. If you're on the Eisenhower, it looks great. 31 in, 31 out between I-90, the Jane Addams Tollway, and the other Jane, the Jane Byrne Interchange here downtown. Inbound side of the Dan Ryan, you've got some heavy delays past Canalport before Roosevelt Road. It looks like there's a crash there. We'll get you those details next time around. The inbound side of the Stevenson's okay. 25-minute ride in from 355 to just off of Lakeshore Drive. Dan Ryan on the inbound side, a 20-minute ride from the I-57 Bishop Ford merge into the Jane Byrne Interchange. I-57 and the Ford are fine. I-80 looks great. If you're in Northwest Indiana, 8094, I-65, and the Indiana Toll Road are clear. 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
3: The AccuWeather forecast tonight, warm and at times sticky with a thunderstorm in spots, a low near 70. Tomorrow, clouds breaking for some sunshine, becoming very warm and humid with a stray thunderstorm, especially early on, a high of 89. Then tomorrow night, partly cloudy, very warm, very humid, a thunderstorm in spots, a low of 74. The average high is 79. Right now, 74 at O'Hare, along the lakefront, 68 degrees. It's 20 minutes past the hour. Our top story this hour, more than 100 former federal prosecutors signed a letter accusing the Northern District of Illinois' U.S. attorney of a failure of leadership following misconduct allegations connected to the Broadview 6 case. We'll have much more on this story coming up at 31 minutes past the hour.
5: A sprained wrist is a common injury for kids, especially because kids love to run, jump, climb, and play. Here are some ways to recognize when this has happened. I'm Dr. Sahi Dendaluri from Loyola Medicine with a minute for kids. A wrist sprain usually happens when a child falls and lands on an outstretched hand. This can stretch or tear the ligaments in the wrist, which are rubber bands that help hold the bones together. Some common signs of a sprained wrist include pain, swelling, stiffness, or bruising around the wrist. Kids might say their wrist hurts when they try to write, hold a spoon, grab a toy, or lift something light. Sometimes the wrist looks normal at first, but becomes more painful or swollen later in the day. An adult or doctor may use ice, rest, and a brace to help the wrist heal. Sometimes an x-ray is needed to make sure there isn't a break, since sprains and fractures can feel very similar. For more information, go to loyolamedicine.org/blog. I'm Dr. Sahi Dendaluri for News Radio 105.9 WBBM.
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10: Stunning results from a new weight loss drug. Zepbound maker Eli Lilly presenting data at the American Diabetes Association showing its next-gen weight loss shot called Retatrutide can help patients lose 30% of their body weight over 2 years. On Wall Street today, a bit of a comeback as buyers bought up beaten-down tech shares following Friday's sell-off. That's on renewed enthusiasm over AI, sending chipmaker stocks higher. And at the close, the Dow was down 81 points, but the tech-heavy NASDAQ up 220, the S&P added 22. The USDA is confirming 3 new cases of the deadly cattle parasite New World Screwworm. That makes 5 in all of them in different parts of Texas. And Saks Global, the owner of the Saks Fifth Avenue and Neiman Marcus luxury department store chains, has gotten the okay from a federal court to exit bankruptcy after slashing its debt load by 75%, getting $500 million in fresh financing. Now it needs customers. With business at 23 and 53 from the Bloomberg Newsroom, Tom Busby, News Radio 105.9 WBBM.
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4: It's 1028 Traffic and Weather Together on the 8th, sponsored by Jewel Osco. Here's Abby Ryan.
5: Dan Ryan inbound, heavy past Canal Porta before Roosevelt Road with reports of a crash. If you're on the inbound side, give yourself just about 23 minutes to get in from the I-57 Bishop Ford merge to the Jane Byrne interchange. The inbound side of the Kennedy, passing the Wintrust mural at North Avenue, you're good. No problems to report on the O'Hare extension. The Edens and Eden Spur are doing well, both east and westbound. Eisenhower in clear. Stevenson on the inbound side, not bad. If you're on the outbound side of the Dan Ryan, that is okay. I-57 and Bishop Ford are quiet. If you're on 394 or I-80, you are fine. Tollways look good, too. Let's talk about some of the construction going on around town. Long-term road work near Palos, Archer Avenue both ways. Route 83 to Willow Springs Road. They are reworking the 95th intersection. Doing this 24/7 through November 30th. Route 83 is your best bet on Cicero. Cicero Avenue both ways between Cermak and 21st. CTA repairs to the Pink Line. This continues until June 19th at 3 p.m. Costner or Laramie are good alternates too. River West, Halsted both ways, Division to Grand, Viaduct work until December 20th. LaSalle or Ashland, your best bet. 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
4: The AccuWeather forecast. Tonight, warm and at times sticky with a thunderstorm in spots, a low near 70. Tomorrow, clouds breaking for some sunshine, becoming very warm and humid with a stray thunderstorm, especially early with a high of 89. Right now at O'Hare, 74, along the lakefront, 68. WBBM News Time, 1029.
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4: It's 30 minutes past the hour. Hello, I'm Roger Plummer. Thank you for tuning in. 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
8: There's new criticism of Chicago's chief federal prosecutor from dozens of former Justice Department workers here. I'm political editor Jeff Buckles.
4: Cyclists came together to remember one of their own, Riley O'Neill, a CDOT worker who was killed while riding a bike in Bridgeport. The man shot and killed by Carpentersville police over the weekend has been identified. Plus, following a weekend flare-up of strikes, Israel and Iran have agreed to pause military operations. WBBM Sports in the NBA Finals Game 3, the Spurs defeat the Knicks 115-111. WBBM Business, the Dow Jones finishes down 81 points, but the NASDAQ finishes up 220 points, and the S&P 500 moves up 22 points. AccuWeather says for Tuesday, clouds breaking for some sunshine, becoming very warm and humid with a stray thunderstorm, especially early, a high of 89. And Tuesday night, partly cloudy, warm and sticky with a thunderstorm in spots and a low of 74. It's 31 minutes past the hour. Chicago's chief federal prosecutor is coming in for more criticism, this time from dozens of former staffers at the U.S. Attorney's Office. WBBM political editor Jeff Buchholz reports.
8: 111 former federal prosecutors have signed a letter accusing Andrew Boutros of a failure of leadership since taking over as head of the Chicago U.S. Attorney's Office a little more than a year ago. The letter points to a series of issues, including the decision to dismiss all charges against the so-called Broadview 6 protesters after Boutros revealed improper communications between federal prosecutors and members of the grand jury. It also suggests that political considerations are infecting, that's a quote, decisions about whether to prosecute some defendants. The letter doesn't call for Boutros to resign. It does, however, call on Boutros to be willing to take action to address failures and says his recent declaration about grand jury reforms was, quoting now, long on superlatives and short on details. Jeff Buchholz, News Radio 105.9 WBBM.
4: Advocates for bike safety in Chicago gathered Monday night to remember a city worker killed last week while riding in Bridgeport.
1: That's unacceptable, and we need change.
9: Kyle Lucas with the group Better Streets Chicago among those mourning the loss of Riley O'Neill, a Department of Transportation employee who died Friday while attempting to get around a vehicle stopped at a marked bike lane along Halsted Street.
1: Riley would be alive today if there were protected bike lanes on Halsted. That's just a matter of fact. What happened to him would not have happened in a parking protected bike lane.
9: Authorities say O'Neill was struck by a semi after losing control of his bike and falling into the roadway. Jim Merrill is with the Active Transportation Alliance.
10: I think it's important not to overlook the role that I played in this incident and thinking about having a clear guidelines on truck routes or, you know, the operating hours of those large vehicles so they're not sharing the road during peak travel time is something we should really be thinking about as well.
9: Lucas says he and others will honor O'Neill's mission of making biking safer in Chicago.
1: If our elected officials continue to drag their feet on this, we'll find new ones.
9: Andy Day, News Radio, 105.9 WBBM.
4: The man shot and killed by Carpentersville police over the weekend has been identified. According to the Kane County Coroner's Office, 44-year-old Jenry Guadalupe Custodio Casimiro was shot multiple times. Illinois State Police say the shooting took place just after midnight Saturday at a restaurant in the 1300 block of Kings Road. The ISP says officers saw a suspect shooting at a person when an officer opened fire, killing that suspect. The suspect shot two people, leaving one in critical condition. Illinois State Police called the shooting an isolated incident that stemmed from a domestic violence case. President Trump says Israel and Iran are on a track towards peace and, quote, looking to do an immediate ceasefire. This as Iran and Israel announced on Monday that they have halted military operations following a deadly exchange and strikes over the weekend. ABC News White House correspondent Karen Travers has the latest.
11: He has said last week that he thought that there could be an agreement announced by this past weekend. That, of course, did not happen. The president continues to say that negotiations are in the final stage, that they're getting close to a deal. But we have heard that for weeks now from the president without any meaningful progress or getting a deal actually agreed to and announced publicly.
4: White House officials say President Trump spoke with Prime Minister Benjamin Netanyahu on Monday morning. Monday's earthquake in the Philippines collapsed buildings and sparked tsunami warnings.
12: The death toll has been rising from a strong 7.8 magnitude earthquake that rocked the southern Philippines. Authorities say there were hundreds of injuries and at least 35 people were killed, many in a landslide in Sarangani province. At the Mahayahay Elementary School in Malita, Children assembled in the schoolyard screamed as the earth shook and an outdoor canopy collapsed. One village reported damage from a 3-foot tsunami wave. Many buildings were damaged in the southern port city of General Santos, sagging at odd angles.
13: Customer, tao, tao.
12: Footage shot by Michael Miguel from inside a collapsed Jollibee fast food restaurant showed where the ceiling now meets the floor. I'm Jennifer King.
4: Coming up, the latest in traffic and weather, and then Stardate talks about the moons of Saturn. It's 35 minutes past the hour.
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2: 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That's 312-409-4277. It's 38 minutes past the hour. Traffic and weather together on the 8th. There's a crash on the Dan Ryan. Here to tell us about that and more, Abby Ryan.
3: Inbound side of the Ryan right before Roosevelt, we had this earlier crash blocking a lane of traffic with delays back to the Canal Ford area. The delay has dissipated. Crash moved out of the way, so that's the good news. If you're on the inbound side of the Kennedy passing the Wintrust mural at North Avenue, you are clear. We do have a delay before that, though, and that is just past the Eden Junction or right before Irving Park Road, and it stays slow to Addison, the inbound side of the Kennedy. That's going to cost you about 19 minutes coming in from the airport to downtown. O'Hare Extension I-190 looks great east and westbound. Eisenhower clear in. Stevenson looks great. Dan Ryan, I-57 and the Bishop Ford are doing well. Now, if you're on DuSable Lakeshore Drive, north or southbound, still tight approaching that stoplight at Chicago. And Northwest Indiana looking good along 80-94, I-65, and the Indiana Toll Road. No reported problems on I-80 and the rest of the roads. Tollways look great. Next report, 1048 News Radio 105.9 WBBM.
4: WBBM AccuWeather. It'll be mostly cloudy, warm, and muggy for the overnight hours. We'll have a thunderstorm or two in the area with a low near 70. And then Tuesday, clouds breaking for some sunshine. Quite warm and humid. A straight thunderstorm, especially early, high up to 89. Warm and sticky into Tuesday night. Another thunderstorm in spots, low down to 74. Partly sunny, breezy, hot, and humid on Wednesday with a high up to 94. AccuWeather real field temperatures in the upper 90s. I'm AccuWeather meteorologist Matt Rindy.
2: Right now at O'Hare, 74, Wheeling, 74, Orland Park, 73, and along the lakefront, 68 degrees. It's 40 minutes past the hour. Here's Stardate.
5: Saturn has more moons than any other planet in the solar system, 274 as of this spring. All of the bigger ones are interesting worlds in their own right. Some of them are balls of ice mixed with rock, and they offer some especially eye-catching features. Mimas has a huge impact crater that makes it look like a Star Wars Death Star. It's a third as wide as Mimas itself, with walls 3 miles high and a floor 10 miles deep. It was created by an impact that almost ripped the moon apart. Shockwaves raced all the way around Mimas, creating a jumbled landscape on the opposite side. Iapetus has a couple of giant craters, but it stands out for two other reasons. One is its coloring. One hemisphere is covered with ice, so it's as white as snow. The other is covered with dust that's as dark as charcoal. The other thing that makes it stand out is its shape. It resembles a walnut. A mountain range circles its equator. It's a dozen miles wide and averages about 9 miles high. A region of Dione is marked by cliffs that form bright slashes. The cliffs are up to 1,000 feet high, and they stretch across hundreds of miles. They probably formed as Dione shrank, wrinkling its crust, sculpting an intriguing feature on one of Saturn's moons. Saturn is near our moon at dawn tomorrow. It looks like a bright star to the lower right of the moon. But you need a telescope to see any of the giant planets' ice ball moons. For the University of Texas at Austin McDonald Observatory, I'm Billy Henry.
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1: In Chicago, spring weather can be unpredictable. Flooding downpours, hail, damaging winds, even a tornado. Plan ahead with our 5-day forecast at 15 past the hour. 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
2: Anthropic is calling on other AI leading companies to put a pause on development for now. The company warns that the technology is improving so quickly that there's a risk humans could lose control. Anthropic plans to research ways to implement this pause, noting that AI models are getting faster and doubling their task capabilities every 4 months. The company behind the Claude chatbot worries that the AI could soon design other AIs, raising concerns about control. It's 46 minutes past the hour. Time for WBBM Sports in the NBA Finals Game 3. The Spurs finally win one. They beat the Spurs 115-111 at Madison Square Garden. Victor Wembanyama had 32 points, 8 rebounds, and 6 assists. Now with more sports, here's WBBM's Rick Gregg.
13: It's been a full month since Cubs president Jed Hoyer thought his team was any good.
14: We've been struggling for a while. I mean, in my opinion, the best game we played all year was that game on May 9th, that Friday game in Texas. I thought we looked World Series quality at-bats in that game, and we played great, and baseball's a funny sport. You know, we haven't really played well since then, you know, and we have to get back to playing like that again. We need to do it fairly soon.
13: Minor correction, that was May 8th. Then the Cubs were 27-12 when they went to sleep that night. They're 7-20 since, and if not for a couple of walk-off wins over the weekend, they'd be a flat 500. Pete Crow Armstrong homered in the ninth inning of one of those to force extras. He's the National League Player of the Week, and he'll be aiming to add a long ball or two to his season-long total of 11 Tuesday night in the thin air of Colorado. Colin Ray to start for the Cubs. Eric Fetty goes for the White Sox Tuesday against the Braves. The Sox record is one half game better than the Cubs. The Bears meet up for mandatory minicamp in Lake Forest this week. College quarterback Brendan Sorsby won an injunction against the NCAA that will allow him to play for Texas Tech this year despite his history of admitted gambling issues. The Sky host Atlanta Tuesday night. Welcome back, Angel Reese. Carolina and Vegas meet in Nevada for Game 4 of the Stanley Cup Final Tuesday too. Referee Omar Artan, who was to be the first from his home country of Somalia to work a World Cup match, was denied entry to the U.S. by Customs and Border Patrol. FIFA says federal officials have told them they won't change their mind. With sports at 16 and 46 past each hour, Rick Gregg, News Radio 105.9 WBBM.
2: It's coming up on 48 minutes past the hour with traffic and weather together on the 8s. Right now with the latest on the roads this Monday evening, here's Abby Ryan.
3: Well, right now, Roger, if you're in the Dalton area, watch out for 154th over the Bishop Ford. A bridge rehab continues now through December 31st. Sibley is your best bet. If you're in the loop, State Street southbound between Wacker and Randolph, sewer work continues, and that continues. Wacker or Michigan is your alternate. River West, Chicago Avenue Bridge over the Chicago River both ways between Larrabee and Halstead. Bridge work continues through December 15th of this year. Grand or Division is a good alternate. Kennedy inbound clear. The O'Hare extension looks great on I-190. Edens and Eisenhower are fine. If you're on the Dan Ryan or Stevenson, you're doing well. Bishop Ford, I-57 and Route 394 clear as well. The I-80 east and westbound side clear over the Des Plaines River Bridge. Nothing reported in northwest Indiana. And Dusable Lakeshore Drive southbound. Tight approaching the light at Chicago northbound too. But the delay a little worse southbound than northbound. Next report, 1058, News Radio 105.9 WBBM.
2: The AccuWeather forecast tonight, warm and sticky with a thunderstorm in spots, a low near 70. Tomorrow, clouds breaking for some sunshine, becoming very warm and humid with a stray thunderstorm, especially early, and a high of 89. Tomorrow night, partly cloudy, quite warm and humid with a thunderstorm in spots, a low of 74. Then Wednesday, partly sunny, breezy, hot and humid with a high of 94 with AccuWeather real feel temperatures in the upper 90s. Right now at O'Hare, 74, Midway 74, along the lakefront, 68 degrees. It's 50 minutes past the hour. A mama duck and her brood are back together thanks to a fire department in the northwest Indiana.
15: Portage Fire Lieutenant Aaron Wirtz says they got a call from a worried resident Sunday about ducklings stuck in a pond near their townhome.
16: The mother was around with a few of the ducks swimming around where they were stuck because they were stuck in like a fountain that wasn't working in the middle of the pond. And you could see their little heads bobbing. I don't actually know how the resident really even saw it.
15: With the help of cold water suits, the crew was able to swim to the fountain, snatch the ducklings, and safely return them to their mother.
16: Citizens of Portage are on top of the duck rescues this year, so we appreciate their calls and their concerns, and we love doing what we do.
15: Haley Hansen, News Radio 105.9 WBBM.
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24: Sam Bankman-Fried, sentenced to 25 years in prison 2 years ago, convicted of orchestrating a massive fraud at his digital currency exchange, FTX, costing lenders, investors, and customers $10 billion, has formally applied for a pardon from President Trump. Trump has already granted clemency to dozens of convicted white-collar criminals. On Wall Street, stocks end the day mostly higher, making back a lot of Friday's losses, with big gains in chipmaker stocks leading the way. The Dow, though, down 81 points today. The tech-heavy NASDAQ up 220. The S&P added 22. Shares of Apple falling 2% after failing to wow investors by unveiling its new artificial intelligence platform and an overhauled Siri digital voice assistant. It's using technology by Google. And the music streaming service Spotify, looking to become a hub for live music. 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
2: This year, the taste of Randolph is changing a longtime Chicago festival practice.
25: Chicago street festivals are not allowed to charge an admission fee. Instead, many suggest a donation, usually $10 at the entrance. But the West Loop Community Organization says the Taste of Randolph later this month will no longer suggest a donation, instead launching a raffle and silent auction. Some items include tickets to the House of Blues and Looking Glass Theater Company, spas, and gift cards. The decision comes as festival goers have been skipping the suggested entrance fee in recent years, making it harder for organizers to pay for the privately funded events. Carolina Garibay, News Radio 105.9 WBBM.
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7: It's 10:58. Traffic and weather together on the 8s. Here's Abby Ryan.
8: All right, now we have reports of a crash on the outbound side of I-57 right near I-80. There is no delay just yet, and emergency crews are still responding. We'll give you more details if we have anything else coming into our studio. So far, the inbound side of the Edens, like Cook to the Kennedy Junction, that is a 15-minute ride in, 15 out. The Edens spur looks great, both east and westbound. O'Hare Extension, I-190 looks great. East and westbound, the inbound Kennedy, fine, passing the Wintrust mural at North Avenue. DuSable Lakeshore Drive, you do have a couple of tight spots as you approach the light at Chicago, Northwest Indiana. Great. Next report, 1108 News Radio, 105.9 WBBM.
7: The AccuWeather forecast tonight, warm and at times sticky with a thunderstorm in spots, a low near 70. Tomorrow, clouds breaking for some sunshine, becoming very warm and humid with a stray thunderstorm, a high of 89.
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7: Coming up in the next half hour on News Radio WBBM, a man is dead and three others, including a teenager, have been hospitalized following a drive-by shooting on the west side.
9: Mayor Johnson's office says a program to curb gun violence and overdoses in some neighborhoods worked, so the city's running it back. I'm political editor Jeff Buckles at City Hall.
7: Plus, President Trump is promising a peace agreement in 2 weeks after Israel and Iran agree to a pause in strikes on each other. More ahead from ABC News. WBBM Sports. In the NBA Finals, the Spurs top the Knicks in Game 3. WBBM Business, a mildly mixed day for the U.S. markets. AccuWeather says tonight, warm and sticky with a thunderstorm in spots and a low near 70. WBBM News Time, 11 o'clock.
10: From ABC News, I'm Stephanie Officer. President Trump has now become the first sitting U.S. president to attend an NBA Finals game Monday with his appearance at the New York Knicks versus San Antonio Spurs game at Madison Square Garden. It's a decision many are criticizing after it brought strict security in and around MSG and shut out fans who wanted to be outside the arena for its traditional watch party. NBA Commissioner Adam Silver.
11: Oh, he's a genuine Knicks fan. And so, yes, there's some inconvenience to the fans here, but one looking around this arena, it's packed. So people listen, they came early, they got through whatever extra security which is necessary. So as I said, I think we should be using sports to create more of a sense of community with people, not less.
10: The Knicks lost to the Spurs 115-111, their first loss in 46 days. The Spurs pushing the series 2-1. They play again at MSG Wednesday. It appears the Los Angeles mayor's race is now set for November. Registered Republican Spencer Pratt will not be in it, according to a projection by ABC News.
12: As additional ballots have been counted, with around 80% of Californians voting by mail, now Nithya Raman is projected to face Karen Bass in a runoff election for mayor of Los Angeles in November. The progressive candidate has seen her number numbers rising as more mail-in ballots have arrived, she edged out Spencer Pratt, who President Trump had said was MAGA, in a city where only 15% of voters are registered Republicans. November's race now to be two Democrats, Karen Bass and Nithya Raman, facing off against each other. Alex Stone, ABC News, Los Angeles.
10: Some McDonald's restaurants are introducing a new AI-powered drive-thru. The company says it's part of their new global strategy. ABC's Elizabeth Schulze.
13: Was that with Hunter sauce and demon sauce?
14: Yes.
15: The chatbot, nicknamed Archie, taking orders in English and Spanish.
16: ¿Qué te gustaría ordenar?
15: McDonald's CEO saying it's 90% accurate. And writing in a memo, the Golden Arches is launching a new strategy as more of the customer journey becomes automated.
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10: With the first World Cup just days away, hundreds of concession workers at Los Angeles' SoFi Stadium have authorized a possible strike against the stadium's food service operator. ABC's Christian Cordero.
19: They voted overwhelmingly to authorize a strike. It doesn't necessarily mean that they will strike, but they're effectively putting those on the other side of the table on notice that they can walk off the job anytime between now and Friday, presumably, because that's when the deadline is for the first World Cup match here in the U.S.
10: A Louisiana man recovering from injuries after trying to evade cops Sunday by leaping into an alligator-infested swamp. It went about how you'd expect.
20: Louisiana state troopers pulled over a drunk driving suspect on an elevated highway just outside New Orleans, but before they could finish the sobriety test, the man jumped off the highway and into the alligator-infested swamp. Trooper Kyle Wagner says one of the gators attacked, but even with bite wounds, the man continued deeper into the marsh.
21: Even after getting attacked by an alligator, he continued to evade arrest.
20: Wagner says they did eventually catch the man, and after he was treated for alligator bites, arrested him on drunk driving charges. Chris Miller, ABC News, New Orleans.
10: This spring so far has been the second warmest on record in the U.S. A new report from the National Oceanic and Atmospheric Administration found Arizona, Colorado, New Mexico, and Texas all had their warmest spring since records began in 1895. All of the lower 48 states had higher than average temperatures. I'm Stephanie Officer, ABC News.
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7: It's 5 minutes past the hour. Hello, I'm Roger Plummer. Thank you very much for listening. AccuWeather says for Tuesday, clouds breaking for some sunshine, becoming very warm and humid with a stray thunderstorm, especially early on, a high of 89. Then Tuesday night, partly cloudy, warm and sticky with a thunderstorm in spots and a low of 74. We'll check the AccuWeather 5-day forecast in 10 minutes. But first, our top local story on News Radio WBBM. One person is dead and three others are injured, including a young boy, following a West Side shooting. Chicago police say it occurred just before 7:30 p.m. near Lockwood and Madison when an unknown person drove by and opened fire, striking a 15-year-old, a 34-year-old, a 36-year-old, and a 32-year-old. All four victims were taken to nearby hospitals on Monday. The 15-year-old boy is expected to be okay. Both the 34-year-old and the 36-year-old remain in critical condition, while police say a 32-year-old later died of his injuries. Police say no one is in custody and detectives are investigating. City leaders are sharing details about this year's effort aimed at bringing down gun violence and drug overdoses in some of Chicago's highest risk neighborhoods. WBBM political editor Jeff Buchholz reports from City Hall.
9: Dr. Miao Jenny Hua from the Chicago Department of Public Health says gun violence and overdose deaths often have the same triggers. Trauma is a primary one, but while violence typically affects black men under about 35, overdoses are typically seen among people over 50.
22: These folks who experience both at disproportionate levels may be neighbors,
2: maybe family members.
9: And they're all the focus of what the Johnson administration calls its Summer Injury Prevention Program, which involves focusing resources, including mental health professionals and mediators, on 27 specific community areas that see a surge in both activities between now and September. This year, Dr. Hua says overdose-related resources are being expanded beyond what's been the biggest area of concern on the West Side.
2: A number of South Side neighborhoods are also being impacted and are becoming sort of new hotspots.
9: We're at City Hall. Jeff Buckles, News Radio 105.9 WBBM.
7: The Illinois Secretary of State, Alexi Giannoulias, says he's bullish on the city of Chicago, but has not yet decided whether he intends to enter February's election for mayor. Giannoulias says he's encouraged by the number of people saying he should run, but notes that the city is facing numerous issues.
14: There's a lot of them. There's affordability, there's public safety, there's a lot going on. Which is why this is not an easy decision. But I care deeply about Chicago. I care deeply about public service.
22: When do you think you'll make the decision?
14: It's a big decision.
7: Giannoulias previously served as state treasurer from 2007 to 2011. Several people have already entered the race for mayor, including state comptroller Susana Mendoza. Chicago Mayor Brandon Johnson has not formally declared a run for re-election. The latest news delivered right to your inbox. 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It's 8 minutes past the hour. Traffic and weather together on the eights as we say good evening to Abby Ryan.
8: Good evening, Roger. If you're in the Dalton area, watch out for some road construction. Michigan City Road, just south of Sibley, both directions over the Bishop Ford. This bridge replacement work continues until this fall. Pulaski or Sibley are good alternates. Jefferson Park, Foster over the Kennedy. Bridge replacement there through the summer of this year, 2026. Lawrence is your alternate. And in the loop, Lake Street eastbound, Dearborn to Wabash, sewer work continues, and that is Wacker. That's what you need to use as an alternate. So far in Joliet, Cass Street Bridge, both directions over the Des Plaines River Bridge. Bridge repairs continuing through November 30th. Use Jefferson Street as an alternate. Rest of the road's okay. If you're on the outbound side of I-57 at I-80, we had reports of a crash. There's still no delay. Northwest Indiana looks great. And do stop a Lakeshore Drive. Tight both ways approaching the stoplight at Chicago. Next report, 1118 News Radio 105.9 WBBM.
7: The AccuWeather forecast. Tonight, warm, at times sticky, a thunderstorm in spots, a low near 70. Tomorrow, clouds breaking for some sunshine, becoming very warm and humid, with a stray thunderstorm, especially early on, a high of 89. Tomorrow night, partly cloudy, warm, quite humid, a thunderstorm in spots, a low of 74. Then Wednesday, partly sunny, breezy, hot and humid, with a high of 94, with AccuWeather real field temperatures in the upper 90s. Right now, at O'Hare, 72, Wheeling, 73, along the lakefront, 68 degrees. Coming up, a Chicago man accused of breaking into his ex-girlfriend's home and abducting her. It's 1110.
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7: Past the hour, a Chicago man will remain behind bars accused of breaking into his ex-girlfriend's home and abducting her.
0: The court recently granted the DuPage County State's Attorney's motion to detain pre-trial 33-year-old Tommy Nichols III. He's accused of breaking into his ex's Addison apartment back in March, dragging her across a courtyard and into his car. Despite Nichols allegedly holding the woman by her neck, she was able to escape. Charged with home invasion and residential burglary, along with multiple counts of kidnapping, domestic battery, and unlawful restraint, Nichols has a scheduled court appearance June 9th. Haley Hansen, News Radio 105.9 WBBM.
7: A Chicago plastic surgeon linked to several patient deaths in recent years has state regulators promising industry-wide

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6: 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Here's meteorologist Matt Rindy.
7: For the overnight hours, it's going to be mostly cloudy, warm, and muggy. We'll have a thunderstorm or two in the area with a low near 70. For Tuesday, clouds breaking for some sunshine, becoming quite warm and humid with a stray thunderstorm, especially early, high up to 89. Warm and sticky Tuesday night with a thunderstorm in spots, low 74. Partly sunny, breezy, hot, and humid on Wednesday. We'll have a high up to 94. AccuWeather with the real field temperatures pushing into the upper 90s. Then a couple of thunderstorms Wednesday night can be severe with damaging winds and flooding downpours. And then hot and humid on Thursday with times of sun and clouds. A couple of strong to severe thunderstorms around later in the day and in the evening could produce hail, damaging winds, and even a tornado, high up to 91. And then mostly sunny, breezy, and lower humidity on Friday with a high of 84. I'm AccuWeather meteorologist Matt Rindy.
6: It's 16 minutes past the hour. 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In the NBA Finals Game 3 at Madison Square Garden, the San Antonio Spurs defeat the Knicks 115-111. The Knicks still lead that series 2-1. And congratulations to the Chicago Wolves. They defeat the Colorado Eagles 4-3 and advance to the Calder Cup Finals Championship. It's 16 minutes past the hour. 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
8: Mandatory minicamp this week for the Bears. Players took part in media relations photo shoots Monday, according to the team's social media accounts. But there's real work going on, too. Reporters ought to get a few looks at edge rusher Montez Sweat on Tuesday. He skipped the voluntary OTAs, at least the parts visible to the media. And a few looks at Kyler Gordon, who continues to recover from a soft tissue injury. College ball, Texas Tech quarterback Brendan Sorsby will have to sit out the Red Raiders' first

0: two games this season, but will be allowed to play in the rest. His legal team won an injunction in his case against the NCAA, which wanted to suspend Sorsby for good for gambling. Sorsby's been through gambling rehab. An appeal is expected. The slumping Sky host Atlanta Tuesday night.
1: The games ain't going to slow down. The team's going to keep getting better and better around us. So, you know, we got to figure out how we're going to turn this corner here. But it's been an extremely frustrating experience.
0: An annoyed Skylar Diggins after a sixth loss in seven tries Sunday in Toronto. Diggins says they aren't showing enough heart or maturity. It's clear Cubs third baseman Alex Bregman cares, but his performance isn't where he wants it, especially with runners in scoring position when he has all of one extra base hit this season.
2: Well, I feel like I've had the most chances over the last few days, and it hasn't been good, so. I need to be better for this group.
0: Maybe a trip to Colorado will cure his woes. That's where the Cubs are Tuesday night. Colin Ray to pitch, and Matt Shaw expected back from his rehab stint with Iowa. White Sox home against the Braves. Eric Fetty to the mound. With sports at 16 and 46 past each hour, Rick Gregg, News Radio 105.9 WBBM.
3: It's coming up on 18 minutes past the hour with traffic and weather together on the 8th and the Healthy Minute. Right now, the latest on the roads this Monday evening. Here's Abby Ryan.
4: The inbound side of the Edens, Lake Hook to the Kennedy Junction, a 15-minute ride in, 15 out. If you're on the inbound side to the Kennedy, it looks great, a 15-minute ride as well. Outbound clear. Eisenhower looks great, too. Let's talk some long-term construction. Joliet, Brandon Street Bridge, both directions over the Des Plaines River. This repair continues. Hobalt is your best bet. And West Garfield Park, Keeler, both directions over the Eisenhower. Bridge replacement continues through June 15th. Costner or Pulaski, a good bet. Dixmoor, Wood Street or Ashland Avenue, both ways. Thornton Road to 159th. Ongoing improvements with intermittent full closures throughout every day. This goes on till January 15th, 2029. Halsted is a good alternate. Next report, 1128, News Radio 105.9 WBBM.
3: The AccuWeather forecast. Tonight, warm, muggy, a thunderstorm in spots, a low near 70. Tomorrow, clouds breaking for some sunshine, becoming very warm and humid with a stray thunderstorm, especially early on, a high of 89. Tomorrow night, partly cloudy, warm and sticky with a thunderstorm in spots, a low of 74. A low of 74. The average high is 79. Right now at O'Hare, 72. Waukegan, 68. Dalton, 72. Along the lakefront, 68 degrees. It's 20 minutes past the hour. Our top story this hour, dozens of former federal prosecutors in Chicago say recent controversies around actions by the local arm of the Justice Department have tarnished the reputation of the city's U.S. Attorney's Office. We'll have much more on this story coming up at 31 minutes past the hour.
5: If you've been diagnosed with Peyronie's disease, a condition that causes scar tissue under an erection, there are treatments that vary by the severity of the condition. I'm Dr. Amar Farouk from Loyola Medicine with Healthy Minute. In mild cases, doctors may recommend watchful waiting, especially if pain is minimal and the curve of the erection isn't getting worse. Sometimes the condition stabilizes on its own. For men who need treatment, options may include medications taken by mouth or injections given directly into the scar tissue to help soften or reduce it. Physical therapy techniques such as gentle stretching or traction devices may also be recommended to improve curvature and length over time. In more severe or long-lasting cases, surgery may be an option, particularly if the curve makes sex very difficult or impossible. For more information, go to loyolamedicine.org/blog. I'm Dr. Amar Farouk for News Radio 105.9 WBBM.
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3: It's 23 minutes past the hour from Bloomberg Business. 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
10: Some concessions from Paramount Skydance as it looks to resolve antitrust investigations by several state attorneys general over its pending deal to buy Warner Brothers Discovery. No word on what those concessions are, what it might be willing to sell to win regulators' approval. On Wall Street, investors bought up a lot of beaten down shares from Friday's big tech sell-off. The Dow today, though, still down 81 points, but with big gains in chip makers, the NASDAQ added 220, the S&P up 22. Apple shares were lower after disappointing investors when it unveiled its AI platform and AI-enhanced Siri digital voice assistant today. They wanted more. A federal judge blocking President Trump's $100,000 fee for an H-1B visa application, calling it an unlawful tax. It's a big help for U.S. tech companies that take on a lot of highly skilled foreign workers. And NASA contracting with the Italian fashion house Prada to make a body-hugging inner layer garment that'll be worn by NASA astronauts headed to the moon. With business at 23 and 53 from the Bloomberg Newsroom, Tom Busby, News Radio 105.9 WBBM.
3: Evanston Township High School will be closed on Tuesday after being hit by a ransomware attack.
11: District officials say the cyber attack disrupted internet service, computer systems, and other key technology used by the school. And as a result, all summer school classes, sports camps, and on-campus activities have been canceled through Tuesday. The district says it immediately brought in outside cybersecurity experts and legal counsel to investigate and restore those systems. Officials are also working with the FBI to determine the scope of the breach. In the meantime, phone service is down, staff have limited access to email, and some online resources used by families are unavailable. Rachel Pearson, News Radio, 105.9 WBBM.
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3: It's 11:28, traffic and weather together on the 8th, sponsored by Jewel Osco. Here's Abby Ryan.
4: Eden Spur doing well. If you're on the inbound side of the Kennedy, no problems to report. The O'Hare extension looks great. Eisenhower, Stevenson, Dan Ryan, 57, and the Ford, all fine. If you're on 8094, so passing Klein Avenue on the eastbound side of 8094, northbound I-65. You've got some slowdowns going on as you approach 61st Ave on up to Ridge Road. Let's call it US 30. And then southbound, there are delays, 61st Avenue on down to about 109th Avenue. That looks like some rain in the area. Klein Avenue is also a little tight through Northwest Indiana. But for the most part, I-80 looks decent through Tinley Park and Mokena in New Lenox area. We do have westbound past US 30 before Briggs. Watch out for some heavy delays with possible crash. If you're on 8094, I-65 or the Indiana Toll Road, just some slow spots, but nothing major. The inbound side of the Edens, a 15-minute ride. And let's talk some long-term road work in the Niles area. Milwaukee Avenue, both ways over Dempster Street. Intermittent full closures for cleaning, painting of the bridge. This continues 24/7 through June 15th. Greenwood Road is your best bet. Next report, 11:38, News Radio 105.9 WBBM.
3: The AccuWeather forecast. Tonight, warm, at times sticky with a thunderstorm in spots, a low near 70. Tomorrow, clouds breaking for some sunshine, becoming very warm and humid with a stray thunderstorm, especially early on, a high of 89. Right now, at O'Hare, 72. Along the lakefront, 68 degrees. In just a few seconds, WBBM headlines. It's 11:29.
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3: It's 30 minutes past the hour. Hello, I'm Roger Plummer. Thank you for tuning in. These are the top stories on News Radio WBBM. Local officials are calling for the resignation of Northern District of Illinois U.S. Attorney Andrew Boutros. Charges have been amended for the 13-year-old accused of shooting three other teens on the South Side over the weekend. There are renewed calls for protected bike lanes along Halsted and Bridgeport in the wake of the killing of a CDOT employee last week. Plus, President Trump is claiming a peace agreement with Iran will be reached in about 2 weeks. WBBM Sports in the NBA Finals Game 3, the Spurs topped the Knicks 115-111. And in the American Hockey League playoffs, the Wolves defeat the Eagles to advance to the Calder Cup Finals. WBBM Business, the Dow Jones finishes down 81 points, but the NASDAQ finishes up 220 points, and the S&P 500 moves up 22 points. AccuWeather says for Tuesday, clouds breaking for some sunshine, becoming very warm and humid with a stray thunderstorm, a high of 89. Then Tuesday night, partly cloudy, warm, quite humid, quite sticky with a thunderstorm in spots, a low of 74. It's 31 minutes past the hour. Criticism is pouring in against the city's current chief federal prosecutor in the wake of multiple controversies, including the handling of the so-called Broadview 6 case. WBBM political editor Jeff Buchholz has the details.
1: Both of Illinois' U.S. senators and other elected leaders have called for the resignation of U.S. Attorney Andrew Boutros following the collapse of federal charges against the so-called Broadview Six. This new letter, signed by 111 former assistant U.S. attorneys, does not do that. What it does is vent what the letter calls the signers' heartbreaking concerns since Boutros became Chicago's chief federal prosecutor a year ago, including a so-called exodus of experienced prosecutors and breaches of trust with judges. The letter also focuses on Boutros' decision to dismiss outstanding charges against the Broadview Six after acknowledging the prosecutors made inappropriate statements to grand jurors considering whether to hand up indictments in the case, and says Boutros' recent announcement of grand jury reforms raises more questions. Jeff Buckles, News Radio 105.9 WBBM.
2: We've asked the Justice Department for a response. Charges have been changed for the 13-year-old accused of shooting four young boys in Bronzeville over the weekend. The shooting took place around 9:30 Saturday night near 45th and Prairie, which left three teenagers between the ages of 11 and 14 hospitalized. The 13-year-old was arrested a few minutes later. He had initially been charged with four counts of aggravated battery, discharge of a firearm, and other charges related to unlawful possession of a gun. Since appearing in court, his charges have been amended, and he now only faces charges of unlawful possession of a weapon. The teenager appeared in court on Monday, where he was ordered held. A vigil was held Monday night for a Chicago Department of Transportation employee killed in a crash last week. His friends and colleagues say his death must be a wake-up call at City Hall.
22: A word we heard a lot in talking to advocates about Friday's death of Riley O'Neill, preventable.
23: We could have had safe, protected bike lanes in place and avoided this heartbreak.
22: The 35-year-old CDOT employee was riding down Halsted in the Bridgeport neighborhood Friday afternoon when authorities say he tried getting around a car parked in a marked bike lane, lost control, and fell into the roadway. He was hit by a semi-truck. Jim Merrill was with the Active Transportation Alliance.
23: Safety shouldn't be up for negotiation. It shouldn't be up for debate. We know the safe designs for protected bike lanes that actually give people physical separation from the travel lane and from people exiting their cars, you know, both of which played a factor in the crash on Friday.
22: Kyle Lucas with the group Better Streets Chicago says if city leaders don't begin to make bicycle safety a priority, residents will work to take away their leadership.
24: If they're in service to the community and their role is to actually protect the people that they serve, then they have to step up and take action.
22: Andy Day, News Radio, 105.9 WBBM.
2: The man who a Carpentersville police officer shot and killed over the weekend has been identified. The Kane County Coroner's Office Monday announced the person was 44-year-old Jenry Guadalupe Custodio Casimiro. Illinois State Police said that just after midnight on Saturday, officers responded to shots fired at a restaurant on Kings Road. The ISP reports a Carpentersville police officer said he saw Casimiro actively shooting at a person, and then the officer shot and killed Casimiro. Casimiro allegedly shot two people who were hospitalized. ISP said no officers were injured. During a Monday tele-rally for Tuesday's primary elections in Kentucky, President Trump proclaimed the U.S. will achieve total victory in Iran over the next 2 weeks, saying he's feeling confident in reaching an agreement with Tehran.
25: We're negotiating now, and they want to make a very good deal. They're willing to give us everything.
2: This comes in the wake of a brutal exchange of strikes between Israel and Iran over the weekend. President Trump had reportedly called on Israel to refrain from retaliating against Tehran's missiles. The two countries have now agreed to a temporary pause in military operations against each other. Coming up, the latest in traffic and weather. It's 36 minutes past the hour.
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2: 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That's 312-409-4277. It's 38 minutes past the hour. Traffic and weather together on the 8s. Here's Abby Ryan.
4: But right now, Roger, northbound I-355 crash past 135th Street, blocking the two right lanes, only the left lane open, guardrail damage, debris all over the road. The cars have been moved out of the way, though, but the two right lanes remain blocked. Now it's actually the one right lane, so two left get by. Eden's 15 in, 15 out. Eden Spur looks great. No problems to report. If you're on the Kennedy, the inbound side of the Eisenhower, a 31-minute ride from I-90, the Jane Addams Tollway into the Jane Byrne Interchange. Stevenson, 25 from 355 to DuSable Lakeshore Drive. Dan Ryan, not bad. If you're on the Bishop Ford, you've got some slowdowns going on, and that is from before 111 slow spots all the way down to Sibley Boulevard, and again, approaching 159. So far, the eastbound side of the Tri-State Tollway, the southbound side of the Tri-State Tollway, slow before the Lincoln Oasis and past it. And if you're on 8094, no big deal. We do have some slow spots on I-65, and that is between 109th and 61st, both ways on I-65 in Northwest Indiana. Next report, 1148, News Radio 105.9 WBBM.
11: WBBM AccuWeather. It'll be mostly cloudy, warm, and muggy for the overnight hours. We'll have a thunderstorm or two in the area with a low near 70. And then Tuesday, clouds breaking for some sunshine. Quite warm and humid. A straight thunderstorm, especially early, high up to 89. Warm and sticky into Tuesday night. Another thunderstorm in spots, low down to 74. Partly sunny, breezy, hot, and humid on Wednesday with a high up to 94. AccuWeather real field temperatures in the upper 90s. I'm AccuWeather meteorologist Matt Rindy.
2: Right now at O'Hare, 72, Waukegan, 68, Downers Grove, 72, Tinley Park, 72, along the lakefront, 68 degrees. It's 40 minutes past the hour. A 19-year-old woman was killed and several others were injured in a four-vehicle crash on Monday afternoon. The Jasper County Sheriff's Department says the crash happened just after 12 p.m. near North County Road in DeMott, Indiana. Investigators say a Ford Fusion struck the rear of a Mini Cooper, pushing it into oncoming traffic where it was struck by a Ford F-150. The driver of the Mini Cooper, identified as Marjorie Rodier, died at the scene. Several other adults and children were taken to trauma centers nearby. The crash remains under investigation. A person was taken into custody over the weekend after a truck hit an Illinois State Police squad car.
5: According to ISP, at 12.04 a.m., a trooper patrolling in the area of northbound I-94 near 87th Street spotted a stolen pickup truck and tried to stop it, but the driver kept going. After a brief pursuit, the truck struck an ISP squad car near 72nd Place in Stony Island and came to a stop. Two people inside it ran from the scene. Police caught one of them, who was transported to a hospital for minor injuries. The other person got away. No troopers were injured. Mai Martinez, News Radio 105.9 WBBM.
2: That's the sound from inside Madison Square Garden Monday night during the Spurs versus Knicks game. President Trump was in attendance, and when he was shown on screen for about 10 seconds, fans erupted in boos. The boos ended when the U.S. flag followed him on the screen. Then fans cheered when New York Knicks players were shown. President Trump had been invited to the game by team owner James Dolan and prompted significant security around Madison Square Garden. Coming up, top trending stories and sports. It's 42 minutes past the hour.
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2: There are two new faces over at the Taiwan Zoo, a pair of endangered red pandas from China. have arrived at Taiwan's capital zoo. One is a 2-year-old girl, the other a 3-year-old boy, and they will remain in quarantine for about a month before they can be viewed by the public. Taipei will send white-handed gibbons to Shanghai as part of the exchange. It's 46 minutes past the hour. 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Congratulations to the Chicago Wolves in Game 7 of their Western Conference Final. They, in Colorado, beat the Eagles 4-3. The Wolves now advance to the Calder Cup Championship. 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
1: It's been a rough day and a half for those who knew, or even just those who watched, Stacey King, the longtime Bulls TV color man who died Sunday at just 59 years old. The list includes his old broadcast partner Neil Funk, who remembered Stacey's joy and marveled at his ability while speaking with our sister station, 104.3 The Score.
3: His personality and his ability to come up like in just a split second with some catchphrase or description of what was happening was unparalleled, I think.
1: King was a 3-time playing champion with the Bulls in the 90s and spent most of the last 2 decades on the TV call. The Sky host Angel Reese in Atlanta Tuesday night. If Reese gets a double-double, she'll tie Blake Griffin for the most of those in their first 75 pro games, women's or men's. The Cubs are in Colorado Tuesday. They're expected to get Matt Shaw back from a rehab stint at Iowa, and they'll need to make a pitching move to cover for Jameson Taillon's tight hamstring.
18: You have to take any injury somewhat serious, you know, but, I don't think it's crazy. Like, I'm walking around and moving around. Obviously, it'll be an IL stint, but, you know, hopefully we can keep the arm conditioned and moving around.
1: Colin Ray starts on Tuesday. The White Sox throw Eric Fetty against the best in baseball Braves on the south side. Mandatory minicamp is here for the Bears all week long in Lake Forest. College ball, a judge says Texas Tech quarterback Brendan Sorsby will be allowed to play this season, even though he broke NCAA rules against gambling. There will likely be an appeal, but by the time it's heard, Sorsby may have already taken the field. With sports at 16 and 46 past each hour, Rick Gregg, News Radio 105.9 WBBM.
2: It's coming up on 48 minutes past the hour with traffic and weather together on the 8s. Right now, the latest on the crash on I-355 and other areas of concern. Here's Abby Ryan.
4: Northbound I-355, they have just opened all lanes past 135th. The earlier crash was blocking 2 right, then 1 right lane. The cars have been moved. Debris has been moved out of those 2 right lanes as well. So everything is back to normal. So far, if you're on the rest of the roads, so we do have some flash flooding warnings, and that is along I-65. It looks like they say it's going to be for the next 3 hours or so. Definitely some slow spots, and that is from Ridge Road on down to about 109th Ave, both directions and spots. You also have northbound I-57 before Mooney Manhattan Road. Some slowdowns there, too. So far, the Bishop Ford seeing slowdowns past that curve at 103rd, and that continues right around 111th all the way down to the 159th side. If you're on the northbound side of the Bishop Ford, just past 8094, watch out for heavy delays as well. And that is just past 8094 before 159th Street. If you're on the inbound side of the Bishop Ford, give yourself a good 20 minutes coming in from 8094 to the Dan Ryan. So far, so good. The rest of the expressways and tollways are good. Nothing going on the Eden Spur or the O'Hare Extension on I-190. 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
2: The AccuWeather forecast. Tonight, warm, quite muggy with a thunderstorm in spots, a low near 70. Tomorrow, clouds breaking for some sunshine, becoming very warm and humid with a stray thunderstorm, especially early on, a high of 89. Then tomorrow night, partly cloudy, warm and sticky with a thunderstorm in spots, a low of 74. Right now at O'Hare, 72 along the lakefront, 68 degrees. It's 50 minutes past the hour. The city of Chicago is giving residents more access to its pools this summer.
20: The Chicago Park District is opening its outdoor pools on June 19th, a week earlier than usual, extending the outdoor pool season. The Park District says that's 55 additional hours of outdoor pool access compared to last year, providing residents with even more opportunities to enjoy the neighborhood aquatic facilities. The early opening comes as the Park District continues to recover from staffing shortages post-pandemic. In 2022, fewer than half of the city's neighborhood pools opened. Carolina Garibay, News Radio 105.9 WBBM.
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24: Stunning results from a new weight loss drug. Zepbound maker Eli Lilly presenting data at the American Diabetes Association showing its next-gen weight loss shot called Retatrutide can help patients lose 30% of their body weight over 2 years. On Wall Street today, a bit of a comeback as buyers bought up beaten-down tech shares following Friday's sell-off. That's on renewed enthusiasm over AI, sending chipmaker stocks higher. And at the close, the Dow was down 81 points, but the tech-heavy NASDAQ up 220. The S&P added 22. The USDA is confirming 3 new cases of the deadly cattle parasite New World Screwworm. That makes 5 in all of them in different parts of Texas. And Saks Global, the owner of the Saks Fifth Avenue and Neiman Marcus luxury department store chains, has gotten the okay from a federal court to exit bankruptcy after slashing its debt load by 75%, getting $500 million in fresh financing. Now it needs customers. With business at 23 and 53 from the Bloomberg Newsroom, Tom Busby, News Radio 105.9 WBBM.
2: President Trump has nominated Acting Attorney General Todd Blanche to permanently lead the Justice Department. Blanche previously served as Deputy Attorney General to Pam Bondi, who he replaced after she was fired in April. Blanche's nomination now heads to the Senate. However, it is expected that some Republicans will oppose the decision. Coming up, the latest in traffic, weather, and WBBM headlines. It's 54 minutes past the hour.
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2: It's 11:58, traffic and weather together on the 8th. Abby Ryan, thank you for all the reporting.
4: You're welcome, Roger. If you're on northbound Tri-State Tollway 294 near the 83rd Street Toll Plaza, we have a semi facing the wrong way in the left lane. And this crash just called out about 2 minutes ago, so watch out for that. Left lane blocked, four right lanes do get by. The rest of the roads, no big problems going on. If you're on the Goose Island area in Chicago, at Chicago Avenue over the Chicago River, bridge replacement continues through December 31st of this year. Also, East Garfield Park, Sacramento, both ways, Carroll Avenue to Roosevelt, a daytime resurfacing with full intermittent closures continuing through this spring. California is in a good alternate. Next report, 1208 News Radio 105.9 WBBM.
2: The AccuWeather forecast: overnight warm and sticky with a thunderstorm in spots, a low near 70. Tomorrow, clouds breaking for some sunshine. Very warm, very humid with a high of 89.
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2: Coming up is the Noon Business Hour replay. In the meantime, here are stories we'll be following on News Radio WBBM. Chicago police are investigating after one person is killed and three others, including a young boy, are hospitalized on the west side.
12: This is Andy Dane.
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12: Biking advocates in Chicago say a recent tragedy must be a wake-up call at City Hall.
2: Plus, Iran and Israel reach a temporary agreement to stop strikes on each other. More ahead from ABC News. WBBM Sports: in the NBA Finals, the Spurs topped the Knicks in Game 3. And in the AHL playoffs, the Wolves beat the Eagles in Game 7. WBBM Business: a mildly mixed day for the U.S. markets. AccuWeather says for tomorrow, warm, humid, chances of thunderstorms and a high of 89. It's 12 midnight.
14: From ABC News, I'm Stephanie Officer. President Trump Monday struggling to keep the fragile ceasefire between Israel and Iran in place after both sides fired on each other over the weekend. That agreement still in place for now. ABC's Jonathan Carl.
15: In a televised address, Israeli Prime Minister Netanyahu remained defiant. If the terrorist regime makes the mistake of attacking us again, he said, we will respond with force. Iran's top negotiator was equally defiant, saying we're going to fight at our own time and negotiate at our own time.
14: In California, grocery store chain Kroger will pay out over $1 million to settle a false advertising lawsuit, alleging the company incorrectly reported the calorie counts on several of its own bread products. ABC's Alex Stone.
16: In one example, the DA says Kroger advertised its Carbmaster hamburger buns as having 50 calories when really the buns had 100 calories in them. The DA alleges the calories were undercounted on both the FDA nutrition label and on the advertising on the front of the packaging. And when consumers complained, then the FDA nutrition label was updated, but the DA says the advertising on the bag was not. And for one product, online advertising showing an inaccurate low calorie count allegedly continued for 2 years.
1: In Elvis's hometown of Tupelo, Mississippi, a group of kids honoring the king of rock and roll nearly 5 decades after his death. Tributes came from kids ages 7 to 17 shimmering on stage in fancy jumpsuits for the Tupelo Elvis Festival's Youth Tribute Artist Competition last week. They point out they are Elvis tribute artists, not impersonators who pretend to be the artist. Some wore costumes created by B&K Enterprises Costume Company, a company licensed to recreate Elvis's outfits and provide costumes for Elvis movies, musicals, and TV shows. Dave Chappelle returns to Yellow Springs, Colorado this summer for his 6th annual summer camp. 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
1: President Trump on social media applauded Ohio State Senate Republicans for passing a bill to put an amendment on the November ballot to require voters show photo ID at the polls. During a floor debate, Democrat State Senator Bill DeMora said it's a misstep from Republicans.
17: They think this is going to get their voters out to vote. I think that they're wrong.
1: This bill now heads to the State House for debate. President Trump ordering the state lawmakers to pass this now. Jury selection Monday for the man federal prosecutors say started the deadly Palisades fire in California last year. Jonathan Rendernecht has pleaded not guilty to 3 counts related to arson and faces up to 45 years in prison if convicted. ABC News legal analyst Brian Buckmeyer.
18: It's going to be extremely difficult because the people who face the greatest amount of impact from this damage are the ones most likely to be seated in the jury. And while that doesn't disqualify them outright, they will be asked by the judge, can you put aside any of your feelings, your thoughts, your preconceived notions about the case and put those aside to only listen to the evidence in this case and make a judgment based on that. Based on the nature of the case, I think it will be difficult but not impossible to get a jury.
1: The International Criminal Court's chief prosecutor suspended from his duties Monday. The Netherlands-based ICC has referred Karim Khan for disciplinary proceedings over allegations of sexual misconduct with a female aide. Khan himself has denied any wrongdoing. I'm Stephanie Officer, ABC News.
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26: It's 12:03 on Monday afternoon, June 8th. Good afternoon. Thanks for joining us. I'm Rob Hart. 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The craft beer industry is facing its biggest shakeout in decades. We'll cover that in our next segment. But first, the busy week ahead on Wall Street includes jobs, inflation, and how small businesses are feeling about the economy. Joining us to break it all down is Bob Bruska, Chief Economist, Facted Opinion Economics, based in New York. Bob, thank you for joining us today on the Noon Business Hour. And this is a week for inflation prints. We get 2 numbers this week that could potentially add to or subtract from concerns about interest rate hikes later this year.
19: That's correct. Yeah, we get the CPI. We're going to be looking at the headline and the core. And we're going to get the PPI, the same thing. We're going to be looking at the headline and at the core. Now, we know the headline is going to be boosted by energy prices. Those continue to stay high and to move their way through the various stages of of the economy. But beyond that, we want to see what the cores are doing to see how much of this headline inflation from energy is infecting the core, that is the non-food and energy part of these indices.
0: And when we look at inflation, and up until this time, you know, there's one culprit, and that is the closure of the Strait of Hormuz. And there's just been a belief ever since the beginning of March that eventually the Strait will reopen and energy prices will go down. But as long as this becomes a protracted shutdown, at what point does that inflation become sticky and stay there?
19: Right, right. So this is the happily ever after question. Are we going to get there or not? And the answer is that we really don't know. I mean, you know, oil prices go up and down. This is one price in the economy that's very important, and that it can go up, but it can go back down. And when it goes back down, you know, the gas prices that you pay at the gas station, they also go back down. So this isn't like a ratcheting price.

0: this isn't like a price that goes up, and then when the inputs go down, it stays higher. So there's a certain symmetry in the way oil prices work. And so this is something we want to watch. We don't know how long it's going to take for the straits to reopen. We don't know how it's going to work out. We don't know if we can trust Iran, if there is a deal, if we can trust them to keep the straits open once a deal is struck. So there's a lot of uncertainty about Hormuz and about how it's going to play out and what its impact will be on oil prices and on inflation, because there are other kinds of goods that move through the Straits of Hormuz that are going to be affected.
1: And, of course, this is more or less water cooler conversation, but we could see the SpaceX IPO on Friday. And if the TV screen that cycles through informational blurbs on the elevator is any indication, people want to know if Elon Musk is going to become a trillionaire later this week if the SpaceX IPO goes through as planned.
0: Yeah, well, I'm just like, I'm not going to sleep until I find out. You know, it's a really pressing question for me. I wish Elon well. I don't really care too much about that. But yeah, it's an interesting sidelight. Good luck with that.
1: I guess at the very least, that really does set up an expectations game for this particular IPO that if it doesn't turn into a $1 trillion company overnight, does that have the potential to be a market mover? Or once again, is this just water cooler conversation?
0: Sandra, are you asking if his compensation is going to be up in the stratosphere?
1: Well, essentially, if his holdings turn him into a trillionaire, and if that doesn't happen, can the market react to it?
0: I don't know. Maybe he has to hit the ionosphere before it's an issue. I don't know. You know,
1: will
0: this
1: his
0: is a question that spaces me out. I'm sorry.
1: Will his income cross the Karman line? Bob Bruska, chief economist, Fact and Opinion Economics in New York. Thank you for joining us today. Coming up next, the craft beer boom is fading as consumer tastes shift.
2: In Chicago, spring weather can be unpredictable.
3: Flooding, downpours, hail, damaging winds, even a tornado.
2: Plan ahead with our 5-day forecast at 15 past the hour. 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
9: Traffic and weather together on the 8th. I'm Abby Ryan with a look at your overnight road work. Stevenson inbound, Pulaski to Kedzie, left lane scheduled to close till 5 a.m. Further south on the northbound side of I-55 in Will County, U.S. 52 to U.S. 30, two right lanes are blocked. I-57 both ways south of Mooney, Manhattan Road, left lane blocked till 5 a.m. Eastbound I-90, the Jane Addams Tollway exit ramp to the inbound Eisenhower closed until 5:30 a.m. with a detour posted. 88 both ways of your Reagan Memorial Toll Road east of Winfield, the left lane blocked until 5 a.m. The 355 northbound at U.S. 6, the right lane closed till 5 at the Spring Creek Toll. Toll Plaza. It's the right lane till 5, 159th right lane till 5. WBBM AccuWeather forecast overnight. Couple of showers, low 70 later today. Thunderstorms in the morning. Sunny, warm, humid, high 88. You get traffic and weather together. 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
2: Because people started to enjoy like making their own cocktails at home, but that's kind of come down a little bit. Now we're seeing people are just like, I just want it to be ready to drink now. So that's what's happening.
3: And if you look at the craft beer section in your store or elsewhere, and you're starting to see the craft beer selection start to dwindle, is this a function of, as you point out, a number of craft breweries not making it out of COVID, or is this the store responding to consumer demand saying, you know, why am I going to buy or stock craft beers just so they can collect dust on the shelves while people are going to seltzer or other types of drinks?
2: It's a combination of both. We're in a really weird kind of place right now with the world of drinkers because, you know, our boomers are getting older. They're on more medication that is kind of not allowing them to do those things. And then we have the next generation who, you know, are at soccer and doing all of these other things. So they're not going out as much because their kids are at those ages. And then this next generation, the kids that didn't drink during COVID because they didn't have the college, you know, where you have your training wheels on of sorts. And so they started looking at more THC things. But the overhead, too, to just run these breweries is tremendous now. And if that dollar of people coming in doesn't catch what the overhead that they have to pay is, then, you know, you can't spend the same dollar twice. So these guys are, unfortunately, again, having to close their doors, which is why it's so important that when people can make a different choice to patronize these smaller businesses, because we don't have the investment structure to to run and ask for more money. So it's a little terrifying seeing some of these guys go out.
3: Will you see more craft breweries going out of business or just more consolidation in the craft beer space? Because, for example, you know, Half Acre already announced the merger with Maplewood, a big local combination.
2: Yeah, which is, I mean, what a great move on both of their parts. They're going to be kind of sharing their consumer now, which is awesome. But again, Chicago's kind of a different beast because we were heavily saturated. I mean, in 2012, 13, 14, you couldn't turn the corner without a new brewery opening. And as, you know, the strength of the ones that were really there to stay, we're seeing them go out now. But then also as people come in, they say, you know, I don't want a 10% IPA. They want to look more towards doing like lighter beers. And the comfort of that happens to come in the form of like a Modelo or a Miller Lite. And that's what people are most comfortable with. And it's, I think, just also getting out there that these guys are making like great light summer beers as well. I mean, Oberon from Bell's has been around forever. And, you know, again, it's just a nice lighter beer that people can also enjoy.
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10: Traffic and weather together on the 8s. I'm Mike Allison with your overnight road work. On the Stevenson, on your inbound side, the left lane is closed from Pulaski to Kedzie until 5. On I-55, on your northbound side, the two right lanes are scheduled to be closed from US 52 to US 30. That's also until 5 a.m. On I-57, the left lane's closed both ways just south of Mooney-Manhattan Road. That'll be until 5 a.m. as well. On the Jane Addams Tollway, on your eastbound side, the exit ramp to the inbound Eisenhower is blocked until 5:30. There is a detour posted. And on 88, that's the Ronald Reagan, the left lane is closed both ways just east of Winfield Road until 5 a.m. Now for the AccuWeather forecast. It'll be mostly cloudy with a chance of storms through the overnight hours and a low of 70. Then later today, it'll be quite warm with a high of 89. Get traffic and weather together on the 8th on News Radio 105.9 WBBM.
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11: Bling is out and quiet luxury is in as more affluent consumers choose subtle displays of wealth over flashy status symbols. 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Bob, thank you for joining us today on the Noon Business Hour. Describe this shift in tangible terms. What does it look like when we say bling is out and quiet luxury is in? What is quiet luxury?
12: Well, I think quiet luxury sounds like it's good taste. So it's you're not wearing logos, and I think Succession started this a couple of years ago, where you'd say,

0: wow, it's a really great looking shirt. And then you'd go and do a Google search. Holy crap, that's $3,000. And you'd go, I've never heard of this brand. Well, that's kind of what quiet luxury really is. And, you know, for a lot of people, it really kind of is like exclusion dressed up as taste. So if you already are in the club, well, you read that signal, but a lot of other people don't see it at all. So it doesn't feel like style. It's more of a personal knowing. And we're seeing this across, you know, whether that's going to come in designer clothing or investments or education. There's a couple of areas that people are talking about it.
1: And is this strictly an American phenomenon? I only ask because yesterday I happened to find myself watching the Monte Carlo Grand Prix, the Formula One race, and there were lots of logos along the race course for bling, for very high end watches and jewelry along this race course overseas. So is quiet luxury simply an American thing, and conspicuous consumption is an overseas thing? How is the market shaking out?
0: You played right into my next words. You know, everybody is talking about quiet luxury, but UBS named their 2026 luxury outlet Quiet No More. And the fashion runways, both sides of the Atlantic, went wild. You know, UBS said the whisper is over. So, you know, I'm the retail doc. So two customers walk in, one's in beige, one's in gold chains. That could still be the same bank account. And so the salesperson who guesses the wallet from the outfit might have lost both sales, because I think you're exactly right that quiet luxury really was a lockdown mood, not a law, and people kind of got cautious and dressed cautious. And yes, there are security issues and some other things that can play into it. But I think, you know, people are saying, I'm going to live for today. And whatever format that comes in, if you go to luxury brands, you can see like maybe the logos are all blacked out or some different things. But, you know, when luxury was quiet, you sold the craftsmanship. But now that it's loud, people are selling that story. And your point, watching the car race, you know, these customers aren't hiding that purchase anymore. They're wearing to be asked about it.
1: Bob Phibb, CEO of the Retail Doctor in New York, thank you for joining us today. Still ahead, investment ideas in our Stock Picker Monday segment.
2: More than half of the nation's job creation in recent weeks has come from small businesses, which is why this is a big deal. Last week, the National Federation of Independent Business reported that only 9% more small business owners plan to add jobs over the next 3 months than cut them. That's the smallest share since COVID first hit in May 2020. Today, the Federation issues its measure of small business sentiment for May, forecast by Bloomberg Economics, to show a dip from April amid high costs. Although it is being held on Apple's home turf of Cupertino, California, many of the company's Worldwide Developers Conference this week have been channeling Missouri, the show-me state. Although the capability of the highly anticipated AI-powered Siri did not disappoint, response to Apple's unveiling has been tepid so far, with analysts unhappy over the vagueness of when Siri AI will be released as a beta test planned for later this year. With business news at 23 and 53 from the Bloomberg Newsroom, Andrew O'Day, News Radio 105.9 WBBM.
3: This November 3rd, the midterm election is more than politics. 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
22: Traffic and weather together on the 8th. I'm Abby Ryan with a look at your overnight road work. Reagan Memorial Toll Road, I-88 both ways east of Winfield Road. Left lane scheduled to close till 5 a.m. 355 northbound Veterans Memorial Toll Road at U.S. 6. Right lane blocked till 5 at the Spring Creek Toll Plaza. It's the right lane. And at 159th, the right lane blocked until 5 a.m. I-80 both ways. Center to Richards. Left lane scheduled to close till 5 a.m. West of I-355, it's the 2 left. Both ways shut down until 5 a.m. Eastbound exit ramp to northbound I-55 closed until the end of July. I-94 left lane closed both ways. U.S. 421 to U.S. 20 Michigan City until further notice. WBBM AccuWeather forecast overnight. A few showers, low 70 degrees. Later today, thunderstorms in the morning. Sunny, warm, and humid after that, high 88. You get traffic and weather together. 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
1: Good afternoon. I'm Rob Hart. 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The markets are mixed, and joining us with the latest in what's driving financial markets is Ryan Dietrich, Chief Market Strategist with the Carson Group in Omaha, Nebraska. Ryan, thank you for joining us today on the Noon Business Hour. And before we talk about today's market activity, let's take a look at Friday's sell-off. And it's really, there's a bit of a bounce back today, but now that we have a couple of days to digest what happened, what were some of the contributing factors for that rush to the exits on Friday?
24: Yeah, first off, happy Monday, everybody, and thanks for having me back. And I was in your city last week in beautiful Chicago, went to the Cubs game on Wednesday, so that was a lot of fun. But getting to Friday, S&P dropped 2.6%, worst day of the year. Honest to goodness, the market, I know we talked about this before, Rob, the market had a heck of a rally. It's up 9 weeks in a row, one of the longest win streaks ever. And we had a 9-day win streak right before that, also one of the longest win streaks ever. So it was a pretty stretch rubber band. But to get exactly to the point quickly, we had some good economic data last week. Services data was solid. Manufacturing data solid. Then on Friday, a really good jobs report. The reality is, okay, you know what? The Fed's probably not going to be cutting any rates. And the worry was they might be hiking. We don't think that's the case, but we kind of sold off almost on good news because the Fed is probably just holding pat the rest of this year.
1: And it looks like on that elasticity front, a little bit of a bounce back for the NASDAQ today, especially after just being absolutely punished on Friday.
24: It was. You know, the technology sector, are you ready for this one, was down 6.66%, 666 on Friday. So there you go. Take that.
1: Ominous.
24: Exactly. Semiconductors obviously crushed as well. Really momentum in general. But here's what's really interesting. You look at like the 11 sectors of the S&P 500, Rob, only one of them underperformed the S&P. That was technology, meaning the other 10 groups actually did better than the overall market. And last week in general, yes, stocks were down. It happens. It'll happen again. But we saw actually 6 sectors green last week, right? So it's not like everything's just crashing and burning. It was rotation, the lifeblood of the bull market rotation. I wouldn't be shocked at all with technology, which is still up, by the way, 25% for the year, is up over 30 before the big drop, to see things like financials and industrials and healthcare, some other areas, maybe even called that value area, start to do well as money rotates around. Money doesn't have to leave. It can rotate around. That's why you keep a diversified portfolio.
1: Now, I want to bounce this one off of you, Ryan, because this really does have the potential to be a water cooler conversation this week, and that is the SpaceX IPO, which could take place on Friday. And according to the screen that circulates fun facts on the elevator, Ryan, one of the blurbs was Elon Musk could become a trillionaire on Friday if the SpaceX IPO goes through and all goes well. Now, this is it's really more of a launching pad for conversation, pun intended. But if the SpaceX IPO does not meet expectations, does that have the potential to move the market, or is that just a topic of conversation?
24: Yeah, well, that's a really good question, because I think it really could move markets. I mean, you think about it, this is supposed to be a $1.7 to $1.8 trillion company that's coming in. They're literally changing the rules and how quickly companies potentially can join some of the major indices. There's a reason they're going through the NASDAQ, the SpaceX wants to get on the NASDAQ 100 a little bit sooner. The truth, again, is what happens, these companies, or I'm sorry, these indices need to buy shares of SpaceX, and they probably need to sell some shares of others. So we wouldn't be shocked at all if maybe some of the other large cap tech had a little bit of weakness, at least initially, but then to put a cherry on top, it's in the only one coming, right? We know bigger IPO, or not bigger, but very large IPOs are coming, Anthropic, OpenAI, even what Google said last week. I mean, Google was having their second IPO. It's a lot of big supply coming on the market here, and that always can potentially be a little potential peak. But I maybe tech takes a break, and maybe some of the other areas kind of take that baton, like I answered a question or two ago.
1: Ryan Dietrich, Chief Market Strategist with the Carson Group in Omaha. Thank you for joining us today on the Noon Business Hour. Coming up next, an unexpected winner may be emerging in the Bears Stadium saga, and they currently play at 35th and Shields. We'll explain.
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6: traffic and weather together on the 8th. I'm Mike Allison with your overnight road work. On the Veterans Memorial Tollway, that's 355 going northbound. We have some road work scheduled in your right lane just before US 6 until 5. Then at the Spring Creek Toll, the right lane is also closed until 5 a.m. On the Jane Addams Tollway, that's on your eastbound side here, the exit ramp to the inbound Eisenhower is closed. This one's there a little bit longer until 5:30. There is a detour posted. On I-57, that left lane's going to be closed in both directions. This is just south of Moni Manhattan Road, and this one's set to be there until 5 a.m. Get traffic and weather together on the 8th on News Radio 105.9 WBBM.
7: WBBM AccuWeather. It'll be mostly cloudy, warm, and muggy for the overnight hours. We'll have a thunderstorm or two in the area with a low near 70. And then Tuesday, clouds breaking for some sunshine. Quite warm and humid. A straight thunderstorm, especially early, high up to 89. Warm and sticky into Tuesday night, another thunderstorm in spots, low down to 74. Partly sunny, breezy, hot, and humid on Wednesday with a high up to 94. AccuWeather real field temperatures in the upper 90s. I'm AccuWeather meteorologist Matt Rindy.
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1: As the Bears eye Indiana, the White Sox may gain an inside track for public funding for a new stadium in Chicago. With us to explain is Greg Hines, columnist for Crane Chicago Business. Greg, thank you for joining us today on the Noon Business Hour. The talk of the White Sox potentially moving to Nashville went awfully quiet, especially after Justin bought into the ownership team with the potential to succeed Jerry Reinsdorf as owner within a matter of years. But the Sox are still working on the stadium front. And what have they been doing while this Bears drama has been playing out on the front pages and top stories of news outlets all over the place?
9: Well, the first thing they've done is wait. The Bears have kind of sucked up all the political oxygen right now for stadium deals in Springfield and Chicago, and they haven't gotten away with that, gotten in the way of all of that. But if the Bears really go, I think you're going to see new attention focused on the White Sox, and they've been kind of quietly let people know that they're still interested. Jerry Reinsdorf didn't get much from this. He was down in Springfield a few weeks ago to pitch some help for himself. And Mr. Ishbia, meanwhile, has bought a bunch of property on the west side of the river, right across from the 78, where Jerry Reinsdorf had pitched a new stadium with a bunch of public help. Whether a stadium might go there, whether it would go on the 78 property next to the new Chicago Fire Stadium, isn't quite known, but clearly, if the Bears go, and then there is still some doubt, if the Bears go, I think the pressure on local politicians not to let another big franchise leave our town will ratchet up dramatically.
1: And there was a White Sox carve-out in that pilot bill that eventually lost steam in Springfield, which there was the section that allowed for property tax negotiations for parcels of land that were former railroad yards, and that applied to the Sox parcel, the soon-to-be former Amtrak 14th Street yard in the South Loop, and One Central, which was right next to Soldier Field.
9: That's correct. They clearly want to be part of the conversation here. What exactly they want to do, we don't know. Mr. Reinsdorf wanted to build a new stadium on the 78 property. Mr. Ishbia hasn't quite said, but both have made it pretty clear that they're not very happy at 35th and Shields. What they kind of want is the Cubs have created up in Wrigleyville, which is an entertainment district. The new paradigm in Major League Sports now is you don't just want to build a place for a team. You want to build an event. You want to build a party where people go to the game and then they stick around and they drink and they go out to dinner and party. And that's kind of hard to do at 35th, where the neighborhood really didn't want those kinds of stuff. They wanted to the crowds to go home afterwards. But there's a lot of economic potential there if it's done the right way.
1: And it seems like the Sox have done what the Bears did with Arlington Heights a couple of years ago. They've already purchased the land. They're very coy about what that land at 14th and at Roosevelt and Canal or 14th and Canal. They're very coy about what that land is going to be. But already some word is leaked out through presentations by Amtrak that the goal is to eventually put a baseball stadium there or a baseball stadium adjacent entertainment district. They have their eye on that portion of the city of Chicago in the South Loop. So does that change the nature of the conversations? Are we going to see a sequel to Mike Madigan stopping the clock at midnight because St. Petersburg is a-calling?
9: I don't know if you're going to quite see that. The Mike Madigan days are over. But I do think that the key thing to look at here is synergy. The amount of economic pop in terms of ancillary entertainment things you can get if you have two stadiums next to each other and two different teams is really enormous. The Bears, much as we love them, only play 10, 11 home games a year. The White Sox play more than 80, and if they get into the playoffs, they could reach 100. You know, it's 30, 40,000 people for each game. You figure that out. It's a lot of money. And you have that right next to a soccer stadium that has 10 or 15 games a year. And, hey, you're cooking. There's some real potential there for real dough.
1: Greg Hines, columnist, Crane Chicago Business. Thank you for joining us today on the Noon Business Hour. Join us this time tomorrow for Travel Tuesday. And still to come, our Monday Stock Picker.
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32: Traffic and weather together on the 8th. I'm Abby Ryan with a look at your overnight road work. I-94 Northwest Indiana left lane closed both ways through Michigan City between US 421 and US 20 this until further notice. I-80 both ways. Center to Richards, left lane till 5 west of I-355. It's the 2 left until 5 a.m. The 355 northbound at US 6, right lane blocked. At the Spring Creek Toll Plaza, it's the right lane blocked. And at 159th, also the right lane. 88 both ways, Reagan Memorial Toll Road east of Winfield Road, left lane scheduled to close till 5. The Jane Addams Tollway, I-90 eastbound exit ramp to the inbound Eisenhower closed till 5:30.

0: AM with a detour posted. WBBM AccuWeather forecast overnight. A few showers, a low 70 degrees. Later today, thunderstorms in the morning, then sunny, warm, and humid with a high of 88 degrees. You get traffic and weather together. 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
3: That's right. 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The symbol is S-A-N-M. It trades for about $250 a share, and as you mentioned, Rob, it's a basically an integrated manufacturing company for larger original equipment manufacturers. In effect, it's a contract manufacturing company that builds, designs, manufactures products for other companies across a variety of industries, including technology, and thus the AI build-out has been a nice boost for the company. You're looking at pretty strong double-digit revenue gains this year and next. The company has had very strong earnings beats in the last four quarters, especially a 31% earnings beat in the March quarter. So this is a company where Wall Street is still playing catch up in terms of the size of the earnings growth that this company can achieve. You can get it at a reasonable valuation. It's not dirt cheap, but you can get it at 22 times 2026 earnings estimates and 19 times the 2027 earnings estimates. So it's a stock with good momentum, exposure to growing fields, and you can get it at a price I think is pretty attractive. That's Sanmina, S-A-N-M, $250 a share.
2: And speaking of valuation, your next selection, well, let's say, Chuck, valuation is the core of their business.
3: It is. The company is EZCorp. The symbol is E-Z-P-W. It trades for a little under $32 a share, and as you kind of alluded to, it is all about value with this company in terms of appraising merchandise. The company is one of the largest pawn shops in the U.S. They also provide pawn services in Mexico and Latin America. So it's really a play on, you know, an area of the economy that you know, a lot of focus gets put on. A lot of consumer spending, the affluent, but there's another area of the economy where things may not be as strong, and a company like EZCorp kind of benefits from that. Revenue this year should be up 33%. That'll drop down, but still be up a healthy 8% in 2027. And the common thread with Sanmina is the earnings beats. The company in its March quarter beat the street earnings estimate by 43%. So again, it's a company where Wall Street is really kind of behind trying to catch up to the growth potential of the firm. They should earn $2 a share in earnings in 2026, which gives it a price earnings multiple of a little over 15, which I think is a reasonable price to pay. So that's EZCorp, symbol EZPW, trades for $32 a share, and myself and our company and our clients own both of these stocks.
2: Chuck Carlson, CEO of Horizon Investment Services, thank you for joining us today on Stock Picker Monday. His selections, Sanmina Corporation, S-A-N-M, and EZCorp, E-Z-P-W.
4: Watch for flashing red lights. Wall Street strategists with Bank of America Securities are warning that indicators are pointing to an approaching top in the stock market, or as they put it, bear market signposts. And they're advising their own clients to, quote, take profits. The signposts to which they refer include historically weak consumer confidence data, growth expectations, credit stress, and stocks with prices trading at multiple times earnings, leading market gains, suggesting excessive speculation. Paramount Skydance is offering concessions in hopes of resolving an antitrust investigation by California and other states to its $110 billion deal to buy Warner Brothers Discovery. Sources tell Bloomberg Paramount has submitted a list of issues it's willing to address, although it's not known exactly what's on the list. Concerns surrounding the deal, opposed by unions, Hollywood stars, and many politicians, include the impact on entertainment and broadcast news industry jobs and the prices consumers pay for cable TV and streaming. With business news at 23 and 53 from the Bloomberg Newsroom, Andrew O'Day, News Radio 105.9 WBBM.
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22: 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I'm Mike Allison with your overnight road work.
0: On I-55, on your northbound side, the two right lanes are closed from just past US 52 up to US 30. That's until 5 a.m. Once you make it past that point, onto the inbound side of the Stevenson, the left lane is closed. This is from Pulaski over to Kedzie, also until 5 a.m. On the Veterans Memorial Tollway, that's 355 going northbound. Your right lane is closed at US 6. Once you make it past that point, the right lane also closed at the Spring Creek Toll until 5. And on 88, that left lane going to remain closed in both directions, just east of Winfield Road until 5 a.m. Now for the AccuWeather forecast. It'll be mostly cloudy with a chance of storms through the overnight hours and a low of 70. Then later today, it'll be quite warm with a high nearing 89 degrees. Get traffic and weather together on the 8th on News Radio 105.9 WBBM.
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24: Security in and around MSG and shut out fans who wanted to be outside the arena for its traditional watch party. NBA Commissioner Adam Silver.
25: Oh, he's a genuine Knicks fan. And so, yes, there's some inconvenience to the fans here, but one looking around this arena, it's packed. So people listen. They came early. They got through whatever extra security, which is necessary. So, as I said, I think we should be using sports to create more of a sense of community with people, not less.
24: The next loss to the Spurs, 115-111, their first loss in 46 days. The Spurs pushing the series 2-1. They play again at MSG Wednesday. It appears the Los Angeles mayor's race is now set for November. Registered Republican Spencer Pratt will not be in it, according to a projection by ABC News.
26: As additional ballots have been counted, with around 80% of Californians voting by mail, now Nithya Raman is projected to face Karen Bass in a runoff election for mayor of Los Angeles in November. The progressive candidate has seen her numbers rising as more mail-in ballots have arrived. She edged out Spencer Pratt, who President Trump had said was MAGA, in a city where only 15% of voters are registered Republicans. November's race now to be two Democrats, Karen Bass and Nithya Raman, facing off against each other. Alex Stone, ABC News, Los Angeles.
24: Some McDonald's restaurants are introducing a new AI-powered drive-thru. The company says it's part of their new global strategy. ABC's Elizabeth Schulze.
27: Was that with Hunter sauce and demon sauce?
28: Yes.
29: The chatbot, nicknamed Archie, taking orders in English and Spanish.
27: ¿Qué te gustaría ordenar?
29: McDonald's CEO saying it's 90% accurate. And writing in a memo, the Golden Arches is launching a new strategy as more of the customer journey becomes automated.
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24: With the first World Cup just days away, hundreds of concession workers at Los Angeles' SoFi Stadium have authorized a possible strike against the stadium's food service operator. ABC's Christian Cordero.
2: They voted overwhelmingly to authorize the strike. It doesn't necessarily mean that they will strike, but they're effectively putting those on the other side of the table on notice that they can walk off the job anytime between now and Friday, presumably, because that's when the deadline is for the first World Cup match here in the U.S.
24: A Louisiana man recovering from injuries after trying to evade cops Sunday by leaping into an alligator-infested swamp. It went about how you'd expect.
3: Louisiana state troopers pulled over a drunk driving suspect on an elevated highway just outside New Orleans, but before they could finish the sobriety test, the man jumped off the highway and into the alligator-infested swamp. Trooper Kyle Wagner says one of the gators attacked, but even with bite wounds, the man continued deeper into the marsh.
4: Even after getting attacked by an alligator, he continued to evade arrest.
3: Wagner says they did eventually catch the man, and after he was treated for alligator bites, arrested him on drunk driving charges. Chris Miller, ABC News, New Orleans.
24: This spring so far has been the second warmest on record in the U.S. A new report from the National Oceanic and Atmospheric Administration found Arizona, Colorado, New Mexico, and Texas all had their warmest spring since records began in 1895. All of the lower 48 states had higher than average temperatures. I'm Stephanie Officer, ABC News.
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5: It's 5 minutes past the hour. Hello, I'm Roger Plummer. Thank you for listening. AccuWeather says for Tuesday, clouds breaking for some sunshine, becoming very warm and humid with a stray thunderstorm, especially early, a high of 89. Then Tuesday night, partly cloudy, warm and sticky with a thunderstorm and spots, a low of 74. We'll check the AccuWeather 5-day forecast in 10 minutes. But first, our top local story on News Radio WBBM. A drive-by shooter on the city's west side on Monday night killed a man and left three other victims injured. Chicago police say the offender pulled up in an SUV and opened fire on a 15-year-old boy and three men. The shooting happened just before 7:30 p.m. in the South Austin neighborhood near Lockwood and Madison. One victim died, two others are in critical condition, and the 15-year-old is in fair condition. Chicago police say no one is in custody and an investigation is underway. Six people are recovering following a fire on the northwest side of the city. A Chicago Fire Department spokesperson told WBBM that six people have been transported to nearby hospitals. However, their conditions remain unknown. The Chicago Fire Department is investigating the cause of the fire. The field of potential candidates is growing for next year's Chicago mayoral election, but one possible candidate isn't saying much about his plans for now. WBBM political editor Jeff Buckles reports.
6: Illinois Comptroller Susana Mendoza's decision to get into the race focused new attention on the people who could be on next February's ballot, including Mendoza's fellow Democratic statewide office holder, Alexi Janulius.
7: It's something that I'm taking a hard look at.
6: Illinois Secretary of State has tried to use statewide office as a springboard before. He was state treasurer back in 2010 when he ran for U.S. Senate, losing to incumbent Republican Mark Kirk. And the former loan executive for his family's now closed Broadway Bank has more than $18 million available for campaign expenses. That's way more than any other declared or potential candidate, including Mayor Brandon Johnson.
7: I am maniacally bullish about the city of Chicago, but we've got some enormous challenges.
6: Including, he says, affordability and public safety.
7: What goes into that decision or will go into that decision for you? There's a lot. It's a big decision to make.
6: And he's not saying when he'll make it. Jeff Buckles, News Radio 105.9 WBBM.
5: Chicago city leaders say their strategy for reducing gun violence and dangerous drug overdoses helped lower incidents of both.
9: and so it's being expanded this year. Dr. Miao Jenny Hua from the Chicago Department of Public Health says drug overdose deaths have been going down across the country, but the rate of decrease on the south side isn't as fast as other parts of the city.
10: Are they as sensitive to the interventions? Are medications for opioid use disorder and other types of evidence-based treatment are as available on the south side? It could have to do with access to therapy, access to hospitals.
9: The so-called Summer Injury Prevention Plan involves efforts ranging from bringing mediators and safe space coordinators to areas that have seen increased violence to going door-to-door to distribute the anti-overdose drug Narcan. It's 8 minutes past the hour.
11: Traffic and weather together on the 8th. I'm Abby Ryan with a look at your overnight road work. Stevenson inbound, Pulaski to Kedzie. Left lane scheduled to close till 5 a.m. Further south on the northbound side of I-55 in Will County, U.S. 52 to U.S. 30, two right lanes are blocked. I-57 both ways south of Mooney, Manhattan Road, left lane blocked till 5 a.m. Eastbound I-90, the Jane Addams Tollway exit ramp to the inbound Eisenhower closed until 5:30 a.m. with a detour posted. 88 both ways of your Reagan Memorial Toll Road east of Winfield, the left lane blocked until 5 a.m. The 355 northbound at U.S. 6, the right lane closed till 5 at the Spring Creek Toll Plaza. It's the right lane till 5, 159th right lane till 5. WBBM AccuWeather forecast overnight, couple showers, low 70 later today, thunderstorms in the morning, sunny, warm, humid, high 88. You get traffic and weather together, News Radio 105.9 WBBM.
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9: It's 11 minutes past the hour. A Chicago man accused of breaking into his ex-girlfriend's Addison apartment and abducting her is due in court.
28: 33-year-old Tommy Nichols III is charged with home invasion, residential burglary, kidnapping, domestic battery, and unlawful restraint in connection with March's crime. According to the DuPage County State's Attorney, Nichols broke into the victim's apartment before dragging her through the courtyard and into a car. The victim was able to get away with only minor injuries. Making his first court appearance last week, Nichols was ordered detained pre-trial and will be back in court June 9th. Haley Hansen, News Radio 105.9 WBBM.
9: A ransomware attack has forced Evanston Township High School to shut down its summer programming.
0: District officials say the cyber attack disrupted internet service, computer systems, and other technology infrastructure over the weekend, and as a result, all summer classes, sports camps, and on-campus activities are canceled. Outside cybersecurity experts and attorneys have been brought in to investigate what information may have been accessed and to help restore operations. Evanston Township High School officials warn phone systems are down, staff may have limited email access, and some online resources for families are unavailable. Rachel Pearson, News Radio, 105.9 WBBM.
9: One person was hospitalized following a fire at a bar and liquor store in Irving Park early Monday morning.
1: The fire broke out at Hangover Sports Bar and Liquor Store at Pulaski and Eddy. The Chicago Fire Department raised a still-in-box alarm for more equipment and manpower. Video and photos shared by CFD show several firefighters operating hoses through the front window. One person was transported to the hospital. Their condition wasn't immediately known. It's not yet clear what caused the fire. Carolina Garibe, News Radio 105.9 WBBM.
9: Coming up, the AccuWeather 5-day forecast and sports. It's 13 minutes past the hour.
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2: We'll have a thunderstorm or two in the area with a low near 70 for Tuesday. Clouds breaking for some sunshine, becoming quite warm and humid with a stray thunderstorm, especially early, high up to 89. Warm and sticky Tuesday night with a thunderstorm in spots, low 74. Partly sunny, breezy, hot, and humid on Wednesday. We'll have a high up to 94, accurate with the real field temperatures pushing into the upper 90s. Then a couple of thunderstorms Wednesday night can be severe with damaging winds and flooding downpours. And then hot and humid on Thursday with times of sun and clouds. A couple of strong to severe thunderstorms around later in the day and in the evening could produce hail, damaging winds, and even a tornado, high up to 91. And mostly sunny, breezy, and lower humidity on Friday with a high of 84. I'm Mackey with a meteorologist, Matt Rindy.
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4: It's been a rough day and a half for those who knew, or even just those who watched, Stacey King, the longtime Bulls TV color man who died Sunday at just 59 years old. The list includes his old broadcast partner Neil Funk, who remembered Stacey's joy and marveled at his ability while speaking with our sister station, 104.3 The Score.
5: His personality and his ability to come up like in just a split second with some catchphrase or description of what was happening was unparalleled, I think.
4: King was a three-time playing champion with the Bulls in the 90s and spent most of the last two decades on the TV call. The Sky host Angel Reese in Atlanta Tuesday night. If Reese gets a double-double, she'll tie Blake Griffin for the most of those in their first 75 pro games, women's or men's. The Cubs are in Colorado Tuesday. They're expected to get Matt Shaw back from a rehab stint at Iowa, and they'll need to make a pitching move to cover for Jameson Taillon's tight hamstring.
6: You have to take any injury somewhat serious, you know, but, I don't think it's crazy. Like, I'm walking around and moving around. Obviously, it'll be an IL stint, but, you know, hopefully we can keep the arm conditioned and moving around.
4: Colin Ray starts on Tuesday. The White Sox throw Eric Fetty against the best in baseball Braves on the south side. Mandatory minicamp is here for the Bears all week long in Lake Forest. College ball, a judge says Texas Tech quarterback Brendan Sorsby will be allowed to play this season, even though he broke NCAA rules against gambling. There will likely be an appeal, but by the time it's heard, Sorsby may have already taken the field. With sports at 16 and 46 past each hour, Rick Gregg, News Radio 105.9 WBBM.
3: It's coming up on 18 minutes past the hour with traffic and weather together on the 8th and a minute for kids.
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8: 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Traffic and weather together on the 8th. All day, all night.
9: Traffic and weather together on the 8th. I'm Mike Allison with your overnight road work. On the Stevenson, on your inbound side, the left lane is closed from Pulaski to Kedzie until 5. On I-55, on your northbound side, the two right lanes are scheduled to be closed from US 52 to US 30. That's also until 5 a.m. On I-57, the left lane's closed both ways just south of Monique-Manhattan Road. That'll be until 5 a.m. as well. On the Jane Addams Tollway, on your eastbound side, the exit ramp to the inbound Eisenhower is blocked until 5:30. There is a detour posted. And on 88, that's the Ronald Reagan, the left lane is closed both ways just east of Winfield Road until 5 a.m. Now for the AccuWeather forecast. It'll be mostly cloudy with a chance of storms through the overnight hours and a low of 70. Then later today, it'll be quite warm with a high of 89. Get traffic and weather together on the 8th on News Radio 105.9 WBBM.

0: 20 minutes past the hour. Our top story this hour, more than 100 former federal prosecutors signed a letter accusing the Northern District of Illinois' U.S. attorney of a failure of leadership following misconduct allegations connected to the Broadview 6 case. We'll have much more on the story coming up at 31 minutes past the hour.
1: A sprained wrist is a common injury for kids, especially because kids love to run, jump, climb, and play. Here are some ways to recognize when this has happened. I'm Dr. Sahi Dendaluri from Loyola Medicine with A Minute for Kids. A wrist sprain usually happens when a child falls and lands on an outstretched hand. This can stretch or tear the ligaments in the wrist, which are rubber bands that help hold the bones together. Some common signs of a sprained wrist include pain, swelling, stiffness, or bruising around the wrist. Kids might say their wrist hurts when they try to write, hold a spoon, grab a toy, or lift something light. Sometimes the wrist looks normal at first, but becomes more painful or swollen later in the day. An adult or doctor may use ice, rest, and a brace to help the wrist heal. Sometimes an x-ray is needed to make sure there isn't a break, since sprains and fractures can feel very similar. For more information, go to loyolamedicine.org/blog. I'm Dr. Sahi Dendaluri for News Radio 105.9 WBBM.
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7: Stunning results from a new weight loss drug. Zepbound maker Eli Lilly presenting data at the American Diabetes Association showing its next-gen weight loss shot called Retatrutide can help patients lose 30% of their body weight over 2 years. On Wall Street today, a bit of a comeback as buyers bought up beaten-down tech shares following Friday's sell-off. That's on renewed enthusiasm over AI, sending chipmaker stocks higher. And at the close, the Dow was down 81 points, but the tech-heavy NASDAQ up 220, the S&P added 22. The USDA is confirming 3 new cases of the deadly cattle parasite New World Screwworm. That makes 5 in all of them in different parts of Texas. And Saks Global, the owner of the Saks Fifth Avenue and Neiman Marcus luxury department store chains, has gotten the okay from a federal court to exit bankruptcy after slashing its debt load by 75%, getting $500 million in fresh financing. Now it needs customers. With business at 23 and 53 from the Bloomberg Newsroom, Tom Busby, News Radio 105.9 WBBM.
0: Coming up, the latest in traffic and weather. It's 24 minutes past the hour.
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10: I'm WBBM News Radio political editor Jeff Buckles. Chicago and Illinois are heading into a pivotal midterm election with decisions that will shape everything from public safety and transit funding to taxes, schools, and the future of downtown. And WBBM News Radio will be everywhere the story unfolds. You'll hear directly from the candidates, the power brokers, and the people most affected, from the neighborhoods of Chicago to the suburbs and across the state. We go beyond the headlines to break down what's really at stake and what it means for you.
11: J.B. Pritzker.
12: People ought to pay attention to who it is actually that's trying to lower costs for them.
13: Darren Bailey.
14: Illinois is less affordable because of J.B. Pritzker.
15: 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As the campaigns ramp up, WBBM reporters are on the ground at community meetings, union halls, and campaign stops across the region. 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
29: 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WBBM Chicago.
30: Traffic and weather together on the 8s. I'm Abby Ryan with a look at your overnight road work. Reagan Memorial Toll Road, I-88 both ways east of Winfield Road. Left lane scheduled to close till 5 a.m. 355 northbound Veterans Memorial Toll Road at U.S. 6. Right lane blocked till 5 at the Spring Creek Toll Plaza. It's the right lane. And at 159th, the right lane blocked until 5 a.m. I-80 both ways. Center to Richards. Left lane scheduled to close till 5 a.m. West of I-355, it's the 2 left. both ways shut down until 5 a.m. Eastbound exit ramp to northbound I-55 closed until the end of July. I-94 left lane closed both ways. U.S. 421 to U.S. 20 Michigan City until further notice. WBBM AccuWeather forecast overnight. A few showers, low 70 degrees. Later today, thunderstorms in the morning. Sunny, warm, and humid after that, high 88. You get traffic and weather together. 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
0: It's 30 minutes past the hour. Hello, I'm Roger Plummer. Thank you for tuning in. These are the top stories on News Radio WBBM.
1: There's new criticism of Chicago's chief federal prosecutor from dozens of former Justice Department workers here. I'm political editor Jeff Buckles.
0: Cyclists came together to remember one of their own, Riley O'Neill, a CDOT worker who was killed while riding a bike in Bridgeport. The man shot and killed by Carpentersville police over the weekend has been identified. Plus, following a weekend flare-up of strikes, Israel and Iran have agreed to pause military operations. WBBM Sports in the NBA Finals Game 3, the Spurs defeat the Knicks 115-111. WBBM Business, the Dow Jones finishes down 81 points, but the NASDAQ finishes up 220 points, and the S&P 500 moves up 22 points. AccuWeather says for Tuesday, clouds breaking for some sunshine, becoming very warm and humid with a stray thunderstorm, especially early, a high of 89. And Tuesday night, partly cloudy, warm and sticky with a thunderstorm in spots and a low of 74. It's 31 minutes past the hour. Chicago's chief federal prosecutor is coming in for more criticism, this time from dozens of former staffers at the U.S. Attorney's Office. WBBM political editor Jeff Buckles reports.
1: 111 former federal prosecutors have signed a letter accusing Andrew Boutros of a failure of leadership since taking over as head of the Chicago U.S. Attorney's Office a little more than a year ago. The letter points to a series of issues, including the decision to dismiss all charges against the so-called Broadview 6 protesters after Boutros revealed improper communications between federal prosecutors and members of the grand jury. It also suggests that political considerations are infecting, that's a quote, decisions about whether to prosecute some defendants. The letter doesn't call for Boutros to resign. It does, however, call on Boutros to be willing to take action to address failures and says his recent declaration about grand jury reforms was, quoting now, long on superlatives and short on details. Jeff Buckles, News Radio 105.9 WBBM.
0: Advocates for bike safety in Chicago gathered Monday night to remember a city worker killed last week while riding in Bridgeport.
2: That's unacceptable, and we need change.
3: Kyle Lucas with the group Better Streets Chicago among those mourning the loss of Riley O'Neill, a Department of Transportation employee who died Friday while attempting to get around a vehicle stopped at a marked bike lane along Halsted Street.
2: Riley would be alive today if there were protected bike lanes on Halsted. That's just a matter of fact. What happened to him would not have happened in a parking protected bike lane.
3: Authorities say O'Neill was struck by a semi after losing control of his bike and falling into the roadway. Jim Merrill is with the Active Transportation Alliance.
4: I think it's important not to overlook the role that that played in this incident and thinking about having a clear guidelines on truck routes or, you know, the operating hours of those large vehicles so they're not sharing the road during peak travel time is something we should really be thinking about as well.
3: Lucas says he and others will honor O'Neill's mission of making biking safer in Chicago.
2: And if our elected officials continue to drag their feet on this, we'll find new ones.
3: Andy Day, News Radio, 105.9 WBBM.
0: The man shot and killed by Carpentersville police over the weekend has been identified. According to the Kane County Coroner's Office, 44-year-old Jenry Guadalupe Custodio Casimiro was shot multiple times. Illinois State Police say the shooting took place just after midnight Saturday at a restaurant in the 1300 block of Kings Road. The ISP says officers saw a suspect shooting at a person when an officer opened fire, killing that suspect. The suspect shot two people, leaving one in critical condition. Illinois State Police called the shooting an isolated incident that stemmed from a domestic violence case. President Trump says Israel and Iran are on a track towards peace and, quote, looking to do an immediate ceasefire. This as Iran and Israel announced on Monday that they have halted military operations following a deadly exchange and strikes over the weekend. ABC News White House correspondent Karen Travers has the latest.
5: He has said last week that he thought that there could be an agreement announced by this past weekend. That, of course, did not happen. The president continues to say that negotiations are in the final stage, that they're getting close to a deal. But we have heard that for weeks now from the president without any meaningful progress or getting a deal actually agreed to and announced publicly.
0: White House officials say President Trump spoke with Prime Minister Benjamin Netanyahu on Monday morning. Monday's earthquake in the Philippines collapsed buildings and sparked tsunami warnings.
6: The death toll has been rising from a strong 7.8 magnitude earthquake that rocked the southern Philippines. Authorities say there were hundreds of injuries and at least 35 people were killed, many in a landslide in Sarangani province. At the Mahayahay Elementary School in Melita, children assembled in the schoolyard screamed as the earth shook and an outdoor canopy collapsed. One village reported damage from a 3-foot tsunami wave. Many buildings were damaged in the southern port city of General Santos, sagging at odd angles.
7: Customer! Customer! Tao! Tao!
6: Footage shot by Michael Miguel from inside a collapsed Jollibee fast food restaurant showed where the ceiling now meets the floor. I'm Jennifer King.
0: Coming up, the latest in traffic and weather, and then Stardate talks about the moons of Saturn. It's 35 minutes past the hour.
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14: Traffic and weather together on the 8s. I'm Mike Allison with your overnight road work. On the Veterans Memorial Tollway, that's 355 going northbound. We have some road work scheduled in your right lane just before US 6 until 5. Then at the Spring Creek Toll, the right lane is also closed until 5 a.m. On the Jane Addams Tollway, that's on your eastbound side here, the exit ramp to the inbound Eisenhower is closed. This one's there a little bit longer until 5:30. There is a detour posted. On I-57, that left lane's going to be closed in both directions. This is just south of Moni Manhattan Road, and this one's set to be there until 5 a.m. Get traffic and weather together on the 8s on News Radio 105.9 WBBM.
15: WBBM AccuWeather. It'll be mostly cloudy, warm, and muggy for the overnight hours. We'll have a thunderstorm or two in the area with a low near 70. And then Tuesday, clouds breaking for some sunshine. Quite warm and humid. A straight thunderstorm, especially early, high up to 89. Warm and sticky into Tuesday night, another thunderstorm in spots, low down to 74. Partly sunny, breezy, hot, and humid on Wednesday with a high up to 94. AccuWeather real field temperatures in the upper 90s. I'm AccuWeather meteorologist Matt Rindy.
0: It's 40 minutes past the hour. Here's Stardate.
16: Saturn has more moons than any other planet in the solar system, 274 as of this spring. All of the bigger ones are interesting worlds in their own right. Some of them are balls of ice mixed with rock, and they offer some especially eye-catching features. Mimas has a huge impact crater that makes it look like a Star Wars Death Star. It's a third as wide as Mimas itself, with walls 3 miles high and a floor 10 miles deep. It was created by an impact that almost ripped the moon apart. Shockwaves raced all the way around Mimas, creating a jumbled landscape on the opposite side. Iapetus has a couple of giant craters, but it stands out for two other reasons. One is its coloring. One hemisphere is covered with ice, so it's as white as snow. The other is covered with dust that's as dark as charcoal. The other thing that makes it stand out is its shape. It resembles a walnut. A mountain range circles its equator. It's a dozen miles wide and averages about 9 miles high. A region of Dione is marked by cliffs that form bright slashes. The cliffs are up to 1,000 feet high, and they stretch across hundreds of miles. They probably formed as Dione shrank, wrinkling its crust, sculpting an intriguing feature on one of Saturn's moons. Saturn is near our moon at dawn tomorrow. It looks like a bright star to the lower right of the moon, but you need a telescope to see any of the giant planet's ice ball moons. For the University of Texas at Austin McDonald Observatory, I'm Billy Henry.
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0: Anthropic is calling on other AI leading companies to put a pause on development for now. The company warns that the technology is improving so quickly that there's a risk humans could lose control. Anthropic plans to research ways to implement this pause, noting that AI models are getting faster and doubling their task capabilities every 4 months. The company behind the Claude chatbot worries that the AI could soon design other AIs, raising concerns about control. It's 46 minutes past the hour. Time for WBBM Sports in the NBA Finals Game 3. The Spurs finally win one. They beat the Spurs 115-111 at Madison Square Garden. Victor Wembanyama had 32 points, 8 rebounds, and 6 assists. Now, with more sports, here's WBBM's Rick Gregg.
1: It's been a full month since Cubs president Jed Hoyer thought his team was any good.
2: We've been struggling for a while. I mean, in my opinion, the best game we played all year was that game on May 9th, that Friday game in Texas. I thought we looked World Series quality at-bats in that game, and we played great, and baseball's a funny sport. You know, we haven't really played well since then, you know, and we have to get back to playing like that again. We need to do it fairly soon.
1: Minor correction, that was May 8th. Then the Cubs were 27-12 when they went to sleep that night. They're 7-20 since, and if not for a couple of walk-off wins over the weekend, they'd be a flat 500. Pete Crow Armstrong homered in the ninth inning of one of those to force extras. He's the National League Player of the Week, and he'll be aiming to add a long ball or two to his season-long total of 11 Tuesday night in the thin air of Colorado. Colin Ray to start for the Cubs. Eric Fetty goes for the White Sox Tuesday against the Braves. The Sox record is one half game better than the Cubs. The Bears meet up for mandatory minicamp in Lake Forest this week. College quarterback Brendan Sorsby won an injunction against the NCAA that will allow him to play for Texas Tech this year despite his history of admitted gambling issues. The Sky host Atlanta Tuesday night. Welcome back, Angel Reese. Carolina and Vegas meet in Nevada for Game 4 of the Stanley Cup Final Tuesday too. Referee Omar Artan, who was to be the first from his home country of Somalia to work a World Cup match, was denied entry to the U.S. by Customs and Border Patrol. FIFA says federal officials have told them they won't change their mind. With sports at 16 and 46 past each hour, Rick Gregg, News Radio 105.9 WBBM.
0: It's coming up on 48 minutes past the hour with traffic and weather together on the 8s.
3: AccuWeather forecast for the rest of today. Drenching thunderstorms that can produce damaging winds and cause flash flooding.
4: When you're on the go, in the city, or just planning out your day, you need a weather forecast you can rely on. 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Bright and sunny one minute, storm clouds rolling in the next. That's why we bring you traffic and weather together on the 8s every 10 minutes, every day, no matter what. It's not just a forecast. It's a plan for your day.
19: Strong to severe thunderstorms moving through the area. Possibility of tornadoes as well.
20: Rain and some thunder with some severe weather possible.
21: Stay weather aware. We are expecting thunderstorms to rapidly develop. These storms could be
22: informed of potential weather that's coming.
23: Know what to plan for the rest of the day, what you can and can't do.
24: 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Gotta get my weather. Is it going to rain? Is it going to snow?
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4: 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And when it comes to traffic, we know every minute matters.
27: How are the roads, Neil?
28: A lot of traffic, especially coming into downtown. We'll start with the Eden, just getting to the junction. 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
30: Traffic and weather together on the 8s. I'm Abby Ryan with a look at your overnight road work. I-94 Northwest Indiana left lane closed both ways through Michigan City between US 421 and US 20 this until further notice. I-80 both ways. Center to Richards, left lane till 5 west of I-355. It's the two left until 5 a.m. The 355 northbound at US 6, right lane blocked at the Spring Creek Toll Plaza. It's the right lane blocked, and at 159th, also the right lane. 88 both ways, Reagan Memorial Toll Road east of Winfield Road, left lane scheduled to close till 5. The Jane Addams Tollway, I-90 eastbound exit ramp to the inbound Eisenhower closed till 5:30 a.m. with a detour posted. WBBM AccuWeather forecast overnight. A few showers, a low 70 degrees. Later today, thunderstorms in the morning, then sunny, warm, and humid with a high of 88 degrees. You get traffic and weather together. 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
0: It's 50 minutes past the hour. A mama duck and her brood are back together thanks to a fire department in the Northwest Indiana.
5: Portage Fire Lieutenant Aaron Wirtz says they got a call from a worried resident Sunday about ducklings stuck in a pond near their townhome.
6: The mother was around with a few of the ducks swimming around where they were stuck because they were stuck in like a fountain that wasn't working in the middle of the pond. And you could see their little heads bobbing. I don't actually know how the resident really even saw it.
5: With the help of cold water suits, the crew was able to swim to the fountain, snatch the ducklings, and safely return them to their mother.
6: Citizens of Portage are on top of the duck rescues this year, so we appreciate their calls and their concerns, and we love doing what we do.
5: Haley Hansen, News Radio 105.9 WBBM.
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0: It's 53 minutes past the hour from Bloomberg Business. 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
10: Sam Bankman-Fried sentenced to 25 years in prison 2 years ago, convicted of orchestrating a massive fraud at his digital currency exchange FTX, costing lenders, investors, and customers $10 billion, has formally applied for a pardon from President Trump. Trump has already granted clemency to dozens of convicted white-collar criminals. On Wall Street, stocks end the day mostly higher, making back a lot of Friday's losses, with big gains in chipmaker stocks leading the way. The Dow, though, down 81 points today. The tech-heavy NASDAQ up 220. The S&P added 22. Shares of Apple falling 2% after failing to wow investors by unveiling its new artificial intelligence platform and an overhauled Siri digital voice assistant. It's using technology by Google. And the music streaming service Spotify looking to become a hub for live music. 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
0: This year, the taste of Randolph is changing a longtime Chicago festival practice.
11: Chicago street festivals are not allowed to charge an admission fee. Instead, many suggest a donation, usually $10, at the entrance. But the West Loop Community Organization says the Taste of Randolph later this month will no longer suggest a donation, instead launching a raffle and silent auction. Some items include tickets to the House of Blues and Looking Glass Theater Company, spas, and gift cards. The decision comes as festival goers have been skipping the suggested entrance fee in recent years, making it harder for organizers to pay for the privately funded events. Carolina Garibay, News Radio 105.9 WBBM.
0: Coming up, the latest in traffic, weather, and WBBM headlines. It's 55 minutes past the hour.
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14: In this city, the biggest stories don't always start with headlines. 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
16: 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We have dietitians on staff and benefits access, so helping people sign up for SNAP, RTA rides, and Medicaid.
17: And here we are on a Saturday, and you're very busy.
16: Very busy. We have seen record numbers. Last Saturday, we served 422 households, which is about 1,200 individuals, and it's the most we've ever served in our entire history. A real feeling of scarcity right now, and we're just trying to make sure we have enough so that we can serve the people that are coming.
14: That's what we call a WBBM News Radio difference maker. Stories of people stepping up and making a real impact. And in neighborhoods across Chicago, the places that bring us together have stories too. Made in Chicago is about the small businesses and the local dreams that shape the streets we live on, providing opportunities and helping our communities grow.
18: It's canning day at Aris Cider House Brewery and Restaurant in Old Irving Park.
26: We have a blush cider, which is our two different types of cherry cider.
18: Aris co-owner Michelle Foyk says everything from canning to keg filling to cider processing is done in-house. And after 3 years of work, Aris opened for business in 2018, becoming the first woman-owned brewery in Illinois. Foyk says they take a culinary approach to cider while still making them easy to drink.
26: One of the things that we like to do is show people that it's an introductory cider. We always want to be able to say, hey, you know those Granny Smith apples that you eat at home? Well, this actually tastes like a Granny Smith apple.
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4: traffic and weather together on the 8s. I'm Mike Allison with your overnight road work. On I-55, on your northbound side, the two right lanes are closed from just past US 52 up to US 30. That's until 5 a.m. Once you make it past that point, onto the inbound side of the Stevenson, the left lane is closed. This is from Pulaski over to Kedzie, also until 5 a.m. On the Veterans Memorial Tollway, that's 355 going northbound, your right lane is closed at US 6. Once you make it past that point, the right lane also closed at the Spring Creek Toll until 5. And on 88, that left lane going to remain closed in both directions, just east of Winfield Road until 5 a.m. Now for the AccuWeather forecast. It'll be mostly cloudy with a chance of storms through the overnight hours and a low of 70. Then later today, it'll be quite warm with a high nearing 89 degrees. Get traffic and weather together on the 8th on News Radio 105.9 WBBM.
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14: 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Traffic and weather together on the 8th. All day, all night. Traffic and weather together on the 8s, all day, all night. WBBM Chicago.
19: From ABC News, I'm Stephanie Officer. Tensions in the Middle East remain high after Iran and Israel reach a temporary agreement to stop firing on each other. ABC's Jonathan Carl.
20: President Trump this morning pleading with both sides. Posting on social media, Israel and Iran must immediately stop shooting. Within hours, Iran and Israel backed down. But in a televised address, Israeli Prime Minister Netanyahu remained defiant. If the terrorist regime makes the mistake of attacking us again, he said, we will respond with force.
19: It appears the Los Angeles mayor's race is now set for November, and registered Republican Spencer Pratt will not be in it, according to a projection by ABC News.
21: As additional ballots have been counted, with around 80% of Californians voting by mail, now Nithya Raman is projected to face Karen Bass in a runoff election for mayor of Los Angeles in November. The progressive candidate has seen her numbers rising as more mail-in ballots have arrived. She edged out Spencer Pratt, who President Trump had said was MAGA, in a city where only 15% of voters are registered Republicans. November's race now to be two Democrats, Karen Bass and Nithya Raman, facing off against each other. Alex Stone, ABC News, Los Angeles.
19: Broken speaker, finicky zipper, a growing trend is repair cafes, urging you to fix it instead of pitch it. ABC's Chuck Sievertson.
22: It's part of a new brand of what's called anti-consumerism, efforts to offer an alternative to mass-produced disposable goods that have dominated the economy for the last half century. Repair cafes are free events where volunteers with technical know-how help neighbors fix household items. They started in the Netherlands with a single cafe in 2009 and grew to a global nonprofit. At a recent event in New Paltz, New York, volunteers helped attendees fix items from lamps and knives to sound mixers and bulky zippers.
19: Bill Maher set to receive the Mark Twain Prize for American Humor at the Kennedy Center later this month. You're listening to ABC News.
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19: Ukrainian officials say Russian drone strikes hit a nuclear fuel storage facility near Chernobyl, but radiation levels at the site are stable. Ukraine responding with its own drone strikes. ABC News chief foreign correspondent Ian Pannell reporting from Moscow.
0: There are at least 500,000, half a million Russians have lost their lives in this war. Many more, of course, have been wounded. And of course, that has an impact on immediate family and extended family and friends. And so that makes people even more aware.
19: In Maine Senate race tomorrow, Democrats are divided over their frontrunner Graham Plattner as they hope to unseat Republican Susan Collins. ABC's Jay O'Brien.
1: A report in the New York Times and the Wall Street Journal that Plattner's wife had alerted Plattner's campaign in the early stages of it that she had uncovered before he was a candidate that he had sent a sexually explicit text messages to as many as a dozen women. Plattner's wife have said that they have reconciled, that they've been to couples therapy. They call those reports gossip, et cetera, et cetera. And then there was reporting last week out of the New York Times that spoke to a number of ex-girlfriends of Plattner, but one in particular alleged, and I'll quote directly from the article, that he was, quote, physically threatening at times.
19: An airline industry trade group warns soaring energy costs can nearly halve profits this year. The Bureau of Transportation Statistics reports U.S. airlines used less fuel in April than they did at the same time last year, but spent about $6 billion more for it. I'm Stephanie Officer, ABC News.
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5: It's 5 minutes past the hour. Hello, I'm Roger Plummer. Thank you very much for listening. AccuWeather says for Tuesday, clouds breaking for some sunshine, becoming very warm and humid with a stray thunderstorm, especially early on, a high of 89. Then Tuesday night, partly cloudy, warm and sticky with a thunderstorm in spots and a low of 74. We'll check the AccuWeather 5-day forecast in 10 minutes. But first, our top local story on News Radio WBBM. One person is dead and three others are injured, including a young boy, following a West Side shooting. Chicago police say it occurred just before 7:30 p.m. near Lockwood and Madison when an unknown person drove by and opened fire, striking a 15-year-old, a 34-year-old, a 36-year-old, and a 32-year-old. All four victims were taken to nearby hospitals on Monday. The 15-year-old boy is expected to be okay. Both the 34-year-old and the 36-year-old remain in critical condition, while police say a 32-year-old later died of his injuries. Police say no one is in custody and detectives are investigating. City leaders are sharing details about this year's effort aimed at bringing down gun violence and drug overdoses in some of Chicago's highest risk neighborhoods. WBBM political editor Jeff Buchholz reports from City Hall.
7: Dr. Miao Jenny Hua from the Chicago Department of Public Health says gun violence and overdose deaths often have the same triggers. Trauma is a primary one, but while violence typically affects black men under about 35, overdoses are typically seen among people over 50.
8: These folks who experience both at disproportionate levels, maybe neighbors, maybe family members.
7: And they're all the focus of what the Johnson administration calls its Summer Injury Prevention Program, which involves focusing resources, including mental health professionals and mediators, on 27 specific community areas that see a surge in both activities between now and September. This year, Dr. Hua says overdose-related resources are being expanded beyond what's been the biggest area of concern on the West Side.
8: A number of South Side neighborhoods are sort of also being impacted and are becoming sort of new hotspots.
7: We're at City Hall. Jeff Buchholz, News Radio 105.9 WBBM.
5: The Illinois Secretary of State, Alexi Giannoulias, says he's bullish on the city of Chicago, but has not yet decided whether he intends to enter February's election for mayor. Giannoulias says he's encouraged by the number of people saying he should run, but notes that the city is facing numerous issues.
9: There's a lot of them. There's affordability, there's public safety, there's a lot going on, which is why this is not an easy decision, but I care deeply about Chicago. I care deeply about public service.
10: When do you think you'll make the decision?
9: It's a big decision.
5: Janulius previously served as state treasurer from 2007 to 2011. Several people have already entered the race for mayor, including state comptroller Susana Mendoza. Chicago Mayor Brandon Johnson has not formally declared a run for re-election. The latest news delivered right to your inbox. 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
3: Traffic and weather together on the 8. I'm Abby Ryan with a look at your overnight road work. Stevenson inbound, Pulaski to Kedzie. Left lane scheduled to close till 5 a.m. Further south on the northbound side of I-55 in Will County, U.S. 52 to U.S. 30. Two right lanes are blocked. I-57 both ways south of Mooney, Manhattan Road. Left lane blocked till 5 a.m. Eastbound I-90, the Jane Addams Tollway exit ramp to the inbound Eisenhower closed until 5:30 a.m. with a detour posted. 88 both ways of your Reagan Memorial Toll Road east of Winfield, the left lane blocked until 5 a.m. The 355 northbound at US 6, the right lane closed till 5 at the Spring Creek Toll Plaza. It's the right lane till 5. 159th, right lane till 5. WBBM AccuWeather forecast overnight. Couple showers, low 70 later today. Thunderstorms in the morning. Sunny, warm, humid, high 88. You get traffic and weather together. 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
5: It's 11 minutes past the hour. A Chicago man will remain behind bars accused of breaking into his ex-girlfriend's home and abducting her.
17: The court recently granted the DuPage County State's Attorney's motion to detain pre-trial 33-year-old Tommy Nichols III. He's accused of breaking into his ex's Addison apartment back in March, dragging her across a courtyard and into his car. Despite Nichols allegedly holding the woman by her neck, she was able to escape. Charged with home invasion and residential burglary, along with multiple counts of kidnapping, domestic battery, and unlawful restraint, Nichols has a scheduled court appearance June 9th. Haley Hansen, News Radio 105.9 WBBM.
5: A Chicago plastic surgeon linked to several patient deaths in recent years has state regulators promising industry-wide reform.
25: Dr. Ayub Sayeg of 63 Laser and Skin Clinic on the city's southwest side has had at least 8 patients die after undergoing tummy tuck or liposuction procedures. A Tribune investigation found all were women of color. Some died from surgical complications, others from pain medication overdoses. The Illinois Department of Financial and Professional Regulation has been investigating Sayeg since 2020, though he has not been formally disciplined and remains licensed to practice medicine. In response to the investigation, the department now promising a wide-ranging internal review into why Sayeg's case wasn't prioritized and deemed, quote, high risk, and suggesting legislative changes to more quickly address incidents of patient death and the doctors responsible. Andy Day, News Radio, 105.9 WBBM.
5: Coming up, the AccuWeather 5-day forecast and sports. It's 12 minutes past the hour.
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5: It's 15 minutes past the hour. 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Here's meteorologist Matt Rindy.
6: For the overnight hours, it's going to be mostly cloudy, warm, and muggy. We'll have a thunderstorm or two in the area with a low near 70. For Tuesday, clouds breaking for some sunshine, becoming quite warm and humid with a stray thunderstorm, especially early, high up to 89. Warm and sticky Tuesday night with a thunderstorm in spots, low 74. Partly sunny, breezy, hot, and humid on Wednesday. We'll have a high up to 94. AccuWeather real field temperatures pushing into the upper 90s. Then a couple of thunderstorms Wednesday night can be severe with damaging winds and flooding downpours. And then hot and humid on Thursday with times of sun and clouds. A couple of strong to severe thunderstorms around later in the day and in the evening can produce hail, damaging winds.

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1: I get a few looks at edge rusher Montez Sweat on Tuesday. He skipped the voluntary OTAs, at least the parts visible to the media. And a few looks at Kyler Gordon, who continues to recover from a soft tissue injury. College ball, Texas Tech quarterback Brendan Sorsby will have to sit out the Red Raiders' first two games this season, but will be allowed to play in the rest. His legal team won an injunction in his case against the NCAA, which wanted to suspend Sorsby for good for gambling. Sorsby's been through gambling rehab. An appeal is expected. The Slumping Sky host Atlanta Tuesday night.
2: The games ain't going to slow down. The team's going to keep getting better and better around us. So, you know, we got to figure out how we're going to turn this corner here. But it's been an extremely frustrating experience.
1: An annoyed Skylar Diggins after a sixth loss in seven tries Sunday in Toronto. Diggins says they aren't showing enough heart or maturity. It's clear Cubs third baseman Alex Bregman cares, but his performance isn't where he wants it, especially with runners in scoring position when he has all of one extra base hit this season.
3: Well, I feel like I've had the most chances over the last few days, and it hasn't been good, so. I need to be better for this group.
1: Maybe a trip to Colorado will cure his woes. That's where the Cubs are Tuesday night. Common Ray to pitch, and Matt Shaw expected back from his rehab stint with Iowa. White Sox home against the Braves. Eric Fetty to the mound. With sports at 16 and 46 past each hour, Rick Gregg, News Radio 105.9 WBBM.
4: It's coming up on 18 minutes past the hour with traffic and weather together on the 8th and the Healthy Minute.
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9: Traffic and weather together on the 8th. I'm Mike Allison with your overnight road work. On the Stevenson, on your inbound side, the left lane is closed from Pulaski to Kedzie until 5. On I-55, on your northbound side, the two right lanes are scheduled to be closed from US 52 to US 30. That's also until 5 a.m. On I-57, the left lane's closed both ways just south of Mooney Manhattan Road. That'll be until 5 a.m. as well. On the Jane Addams Tollway, on your eastbound side, the exit ramp to the inbound Eisenhower is blocked until 5:30. There is a detour posted. And on 88, that's the Ronald Reagan, the left lane is closed both ways just east of Winfield Road until 5 a.m. Now for the AccuWeather forecast. It'll be mostly cloudy with a chance of storms through the overnight hours and a low of 70. Then later today, it'll be quite warm with a high of 89. 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
4: It's past the hour. Our top story this hour, dozens of former federal prosecutors in Chicago say recent controversies around actions by the local arm of the Justice Department have tarnished the reputation of the city's U.S. Attorney's Office. We'll have much more on this story coming up at 31 minutes past the hour.
10: If you've been diagnosed with Peyronie's disease, a condition that causes scar tissue under an erection, there are treatments that vary by the severity of the condition. I'm Dr. Amar Farouk from Loyola Medicine with Healthy Minute. In mild cases, doctors may recommend watchful waiting, especially

0: 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In more severe or long-lasting cases, surgery may be an option, particularly if the curve makes sex very difficult or impossible. For more information, go to loyolamedicine.org/blog. I'm Dr. Amer Farouk for News Radio 105.9 WBBM.
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1: It's 23 minutes past the hour from Bloomberg Business. Here's Tom Busby.
5: Some concessions from Paramount Skydance as it looks to resolve antitrust investigations by several state attorneys general over its pending deal to buy Warner Brothers Discovery. No word on what those concessions are, what it might be willing to sell to win regulators' approval. On Wall Street, investors bought up a lot of beaten-down shares from Friday's big tech sell-off. The Dow today, though, still down 81 points, but with big gains in chip makers, the NASDAQ added 220, the S&P up 22. Apple shares were lower after disappointing investors when it unveiled its AI platform and AI-enhanced Siri digital voice assistant today. They wanted more. A federal judge blocking President Trump's $100,000 fee for an H-1B visa application, calling it an unlawful tax. It's a big help for U.S. tech companies that take on a lot of highly skilled foreign workers. And NASA contracting with the Italian fashion house Prada to make a body-hugging inner layer garment that'll be worn by NASA astronauts headed to the moon. With business at 23 and 53 from the Bloomberg Newsroom, Tom Busby, News Radio 105.9 WBBM.
1: Evanston Township High School will be closed on Tuesday after being hit by a ransomware attack.
6: District officials say the cyber attack disrupted internet service, computer systems, and other key technology used by the school. And as a result, all summer school classes, sports camps, and on-campus activities have been canceled through Tuesday. The district says it immediately brought in outside cybersecurity experts and legal counsel to investigate and restore those systems. Officials are also working with the FBI to determine the scope of the breach. In the meantime, phone service is down, staff have limited access to email, and some online resources used by families are unavailable. Rachel Pearson, News Radio, 105.9 WBBM.
1: Coming up, the latest in traffic and weather. It's 24 minutes past the hour.
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2: 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Chicago and Illinois are heading into a pivotal midterm election with decisions that will shape everything from public safety and transit funding to taxes, schools, and the future of downtown. And WBBM News Radio will be everywhere the story unfolds. You'll hear directly from the candidates, the power brokers, and the people most affected, from the neighborhoods of Chicago to the suburbs and across the state. 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
3: J.B. Pritzker.
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3: Darren Bailey.
5: 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Pritzker.
6: I'm WBBM morning news anchor Cisco Cotto. 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
14: Traffic and weather together on the 8th. I'm Abby Ryan with a look at your overnight road work. Reagan Memorial Toll Road, I-88 both ways east of Winfield Road. Left lane scheduled to close till 5 a.m. 355 northbound Veterans Memorial Toll Road at US 6. Right lane blocked till 5 at the Spring Creek Toll Plaza. It's the right lane. And at 159th, the right lane blocked until 5 a.m. I-80 both ways. Center to Richards. Left lane scheduled to close till 5 a.m. West of I-355, it's the 2 left. Both ways shut down until 5 a.m. Eastbound exit ramp to northbound I-55 closed until the end of July. I-94 left lane closed both ways. US 421 to US 20 Michigan City until further notice. WBBM AccuWeather forecast overnight. A few showers, low 70 degrees. Later today, thunderstorms in the morning. Sunny, warm, and humid after that, high 88. You get traffic and weather together. 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
15: It's 30 minutes past the hour. Hello, I'm Roger Plummer. Thank you for tuning in. These are the top stories on News Radio WBBM. Local officials are calling for the resignation of Northern District of Illinois U.S. Attorney Andrew Boutros. Charges have been amended for the 13-year-old accused of shooting three other teens on the South Side over the weekend. There are renewed calls for protected bike lanes along Halsted and Bridgeport in the wake of the killing of a CDOT employee last week. Plus, President Trump is claiming a peace agreement with Iran will be reached in about 2 weeks. WBBM Sports in the NBA Finals Game 3, the Spurs top the Knicks 115-111. And in the American Hockey League playoffs, the Wolves defeat the Eagles to advance to the Calder Cup Finals. WBBM Business, the Dow Jones finishes down 81 points, but the NASDAQ finishes up 220 points, and the S&P 500 moves up 22 points. AccuWeather says for Tuesday, clouds breaking for some sunshine, becoming very warm and humid with a stray thunderstorm, a high of 89. Then Tuesday night, partly cloudy, warm, quite humid, quite sticky with a thunderstorm in spots, a low of 74. It's 31 minutes past the hour. Criticism is pouring in against the city's current chief federal prosecutor in the wake of multiple controversies, including the handling of the so-called Broadview 6 case. WBBM political editor Jeff Buchholz has the details.
9: Both of Illinois' U.S. senators and other elected leaders have called for the resignation of U.S. Attorney Andrew Boutros following the collapse of federal charges against the so-called Broadview 6. This new letter, signed by 111 former assistant U.S. attorneys, does not do that. What it does is vent what the letter calls the signers' heartbreaking concerns since Boutros became Chicago's chief federal prosecutor a year ago, including a so-called exodus of experienced prosecutors and breaches of trust with judges. The letter also focuses on Boutros' decision to dismiss outstanding charges against the Broadview 6 after acknowledging the prosecutors made inappropriate statements to grand jurors considering whether to hand up indictments in the case, and says Boutros' recent announcement of grand jury reforms raises more questions. Jeff Buchholz, News Radio 105.9 WBBM.
15: We've asked the Justice Department for a response. Charges have been changed for the 13-year-old accused of shooting four young boys in Bronzeville over the weekend. The shooting took place around 9:30 Saturday night near 45th and Prairie, which left three teenagers between the ages of 11 and 14 hospitalized. The 13-year-old was arrested a few minutes later. He had initially been charged with four counts of aggravated battery, discharge of a firearm, and other charges related to unlawful possession of a gun. Since appearing in court, his charges have been amended, and he now only faces charges of unlawful possession of a weapon. The teenager appeared in court on Monday, where he was ordered held. A vigil was held Monday night for a Chicago Department of Transportation employee killed in a crash last week. His friends and colleagues say his death must be a wake-up call at City Hall.
16: A word we heard a lot in talking to advocates about Friday's death of Riley O'Neill, preventable.
17: We could have had safe, protected bike lanes in place and avoided this heartbreak.
16: The 35-year-old CDOT employee was riding down Halsted in the Bridgeport neighborhood Friday afternoon when authorities say he tried getting around a car parked in a marked bike lane, lost control, and fell into the roadway. He was hit by a semi-truck. Jim Merrill is with the Active Transportation Alliance.
17: Safety shouldn't be up for negotiation. It shouldn't be up for debate. We know the safe designs for protected bike lanes that actually give people physical separation from the travel lane and from people exiting their cars, you know, both of which played a factor in the crash on Friday.
16: Kyle Lucas with the group Better Streets Chicago says if city leaders don't begin to make bicycle safety a priority, residents will work to take away their leadership.
18: If they're in service to the community and their role is to actually protect the people that they serve, then they have to step up and take action.
16: Andy Day, News Radio, 105.9 WBBM.
15: The man who a Carpentersville police officer shot and killed over the weekend has been identified. The Kane County Coroner's Office Monday announced the person was 44-year-old Jenry Guadalupe Custodio Casimiro. Illinois State Police said that just after midnight on Saturday, officers responded to shots fired at a restaurant on Kings Road. The ISP reports a Carpentersville police officer said he saw Casimiro actively shooting at a person, and then the officer shot and killed Casimiro. Casimiro allegedly shot two people who were hospitalized. ISP said no officers were injured. During a Monday tele-rally for Tuesday's primary elections in Kentucky, President Trump proclaimed the U.S. will achieve total victory in Iran over the next 2 weeks, saying he's feeling confident in reaching an agreement with Tehran.
19: We're negotiating now, and they want to make a very good deal. They're willing to give us everything.
15: This comes in the wake of a brutal exchange of strikes between Israel and Iran over the weekend. President Trump had reportedly called on Israel to refrain from retaliating against Tehran's missiles. The two countries have now agreed to a temporary pause in military operations against each other. Coming up, the latest in traffic and weather. It's 36 minutes past the hour.
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29: Traffic and weather together on the 8th. I'm Mike Allison with your overnight road work. On the Veterans Memorial Tollway, that's 355 going northbound. We have some road work scheduled in your right lane just before US 6 until 5. Then at the Spring Creek Toll, the right lane is also closed until 5 a.m. On the Jane Addams Tollway, that's on your eastbound side here, the exit ramp to the inbound Eisenhower is closed. This one's there a little bit longer until 5:30. There is a detour posted. On I-57, that left lane's going to be closed in both directions. This is just south of Moni Manhattan Road, and this one's set to be there until 5 a.m. Get traffic and weather together on the 8th on News Radio 105.9 WBBM.
30: WBBM AccuWeather. It'll be mostly cloudy, warm, and muggy for the overnight hours. We'll have a thunderstorm or two in the area with a low near 70. And then Tuesday, clouds breaking for some sunshine. Quite warm and humid. A straight thunderstorm, especially early, high up to 89. Warm and sticky into Tuesday night, another thunderstorm in spots, low down to 74. Partly sunny, breezy, hot, and humid on Wednesday with a high up to 94. AccuWeather real field temperatures in the upper 90s. I'm AccuWeather meteorologist Matt Rindy.
15: It's 40 minutes past the hour. A 19-year-old woman was killed and several others were injured in a four-vehicle crash on Monday afternoon. The Jasper County Sheriff's Department says the crash happened just after 12 p.m. near North Carolina.

0: County Road in DeMott, Indiana. Investigators say a Ford Fusion struck the rear of a Mini Cooper, pushing it into oncoming traffic where it was struck by a Ford F-150. The driver of the Mini Cooper, identified as Marjorie Rodier, died at the scene. Several other adults and children were taken to trauma centers nearby. The crash remains under investigation. A person was taken into custody over the weekend after a truck hit an Illinois State Police squad car.
1: According to ISP, at 12.04 a.m., a trooper patrolling in the area of northbound I-94 near 87th Street spotted a stolen pickup truck and tried to stop it, but the driver kept going. After a brief pursuit, the truck struck an ISP squad car near 72nd Place in Stony Island and came to a stop. Two people inside it ran from the scene. Police caught one of them, who was transported to a hospital for minor injuries. The other person got away. No troopers were injured. Mai Martinez, News Radio 105.9 WBBM.
0: That's the sound from inside Madison Square Garden Monday night during the Spurs versus Knicks game. President Trump was in attendance, and when he was shown on screen for about 10 seconds, fans erupted in boos. The boos ended when the U.S. flag followed him on the screen. Then fans cheered when New York Knicks players were shown. President Trump had been invited to the game by team owner James Dolan and prompted significant security around Madison Square Garden. Coming up, top trending stories and sports. It's 42 minutes past the hour.
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0: There are two new faces over at the Taiwan Zoo. A pair of endangered red pandas from China have arrived at Taiwan's capital zoo. One is a 2-year-old girl, the other a 3-year-old boy, and they will remain in quarantine for about a month before they can be viewed by the public. Taipei will send white-handed gibbons to Shanghai as part of the exchange. It's 46 minutes past the hour. Time for WBBM Sports. Congratulations to the Chicago Wolves in Game 7 of their Western Conference Final. They, in Colorado, beat the Eagles 4-3. The Wolves now advance to the Calder Cup Championship. 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
5: It's been a rough day and a half for those who knew, or even just those who watched, Stacey King, the longtime Bulls TV color man who died Sunday at just 59 years old. The list includes his old broadcast partner Neil Funk, who remembered Stacey's joy and marveled at his ability while speaking with our sister station, 104.3 The Score.
6: His personality and his ability to come up like in just a split second with some catchphrase or description of what was happening was unparalleled, I think.
5: King was a 3-time playing champion with the Bulls in the 90s and spent most of the last 2 decades on the TV call. The Sky host Angel Reese in Atlanta Tuesday night. If Reese gets a double-double, she'll tie Blake Griffin for the most of those in their first 75 pro games, women's or men's. The Cubs are in Colorado Tuesday. They're expected to get Matt Shaw back from a rehab stint at Iowa, and they'll need to make a pitching move to cover for Jameson Taillon's tight hamstring.
7: You have to take any injury somewhat serious, you know, but, I don't think it's crazy. Like, I'm walking around and moving around. Obviously, it'll be an IL stint, but you know, hopefully we can keep the arm conditioned and moving around.
5: Colin Ray starts on Tuesday. The White Sox throw Eric Fetty against the best in baseball Braves on the south side. Mandatory minicamp is here for the Bears all week long in Lake Forest. College ball, a judge says Texas Tech quarterback Brendan Sorsby will be allowed to play this season, even though he broke NCAA rules against gambling. There will likely be an appeal, but by the time it's heard, Sorsby may have already taken the field. With sports at 16 and 46 past each hour, Rick Gregg, News Radio 105.9 WBBM.
8: It's coming up on 48 minutes past the hour with traffic and weather together on the 8s.
9: AccuWeather with the forecast for the rest of today. Drenching thunderstorms that can produce damaging winds and cause flash flooding.
10: When you're on the go, in the city, or just planning out your day, you need a weather forecast you can rely on. 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Bright and sunny one minute, storm clouds rolling in the next. That's why we bring you traffic and weather together on the 8s every 10 minutes, every day, no matter what. It's not just a forecast. It's a plan for your day.
11: Strong to severe thunderstorms moving through the area. Possibility of tornadoes as
12: rain
11: well.
12: And some thunder with some severe weather possible.
13: Stay weather aware. We are expecting thunderstorms to rapidly develop. These storms could be
14: informed of potential weather that's coming.
15: Know what to plan for the rest of the day, what you can and can't do.
16: 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Is it going to rain? Is it going to snow?
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10: 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And when it comes to traffic, we know every minute matters.
19: How are the roads, Neil?
20: A lot of traffic, especially coming into downtown. We'll start with the Eden, just getting to the junction. You're at 50 minutes.
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23: Traffic and weather together on the 8s. I'm Abby Ryan with a look at your overnight road work. I-94 Northwest Indiana left lane closed both ways through Michigan City between US 421 and US 20. This until further notice. I-80 both ways. Center to Richards left lane till 5 west of I-355. It's the two left until 5 a.m. 355 northbound at US 6 right lane blocked at the Spring Creek Toll Plaza. It's the right lane blocked and at 159th also the right lane. 88 both ways. Reagan Memorial Toll Road east of Winfield Road left lane scheduled to close till 5. The Jane Addams Tollway, I-90 eastbound exit ramp to the inbound Eisenhower closed till 5:30 a.m. with a detour posted. WBBM AccuWeather forecast overnight. A few showers, a low 70 degrees. Later today, thunderstorms in the morning, then sunny, warm, and humid with a high of 88 degrees. You get traffic and weather together. 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
8: It's 50 minutes past the hour. The city of Chicago is giving residents more access to its pools this summer.
1: The Chicago Park District is opening its outdoor pools on June 19th, a week earlier than usual, extending the outdoor pool season. The Park District says that's 55 additional hours of outdoor pool access compared to last year, providing residents with even more opportunities to enjoy the neighborhood aquatic facilities. The early opening comes as the Park District continues to recover from staffing shortages post-pandemic. In 2022, fewer than half of the city's neighborhood pools opened. Carolina Garibay, News Radio 105.9 WBBM.
8: Coming up on Bloomberg Business, amazing results from a new weight loss drug. 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
8: It's 53 minutes past the hour from Bloomberg Business. 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
19: Stunning results from a new weight loss drug. Zepbound maker Eli Lilly presenting data at the American Diabetes Association showing its next-gen weight loss shot called Retatrutide can help patients lose 30% of their body weight over 2 years. On Wall Street today, a bit of a comeback as buyers bought up beaten-down tech shares following Friday's sell-off. That's on renewed enthusiasm over AI, sending chipmaker stocks higher. And at the close, the Dow was down 81 points, but the tech-heavy NASDAQ up 220, the S&P added 22. The USDA is confirming 3 new cases of the deadly cattle parasite New World Screwworm. That makes 5 in all of them in different parts of Texas. And Saks Global, the owner of the Saks Fifth Avenue and Neiman Marcus luxury department store chains, has gotten the okay from a federal court to exit bankruptcy after slashing its debt load by 75%, getting $500 million in fresh financing. Now it needs customers. With business at 23 and 53 from the Bloomberg Newsroom, Tom Busby, News Radio 105.9 WBBM.
8: President Trump has nominated Acting Attorney General Todd Blanche to permanently lead the Justice Department. Blanche previously served as Deputy Attorney General to Pam Bondi, who he replaced after she was fired in April. Blanche's nomination now heads to the Senate. However, it is expected that some Republicans will oppose the decision. Coming up, the latest in traffic, weather, and WBBM headlines. It's 54 minutes past the hour.
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28: In this city, the biggest stories don't always start with headlines. 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
30: 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We have dietitians on staff and benefits access, so helping people sign up for SNAP, RTA rides, and Medicaid.
31: And here we are on a Saturday, and you're very busy.
30: Very busy. We have seen record numbers. Last Saturday, we served 422 households, which is about 1,200 individuals, and it's the most we've ever served in our entire history. A real feeling of scarcity right now, and we're just trying to make sure we have enough so that we can serve the people that are coming.
28: That's what we call a WBBM News Radio Difference Maker. Stories of people stepping up and making a real impact. And in neighborhoods across Chicago, the places that bring us together have stories too. Made in Chicago is about the small businesses and the local dreams that shape the streets we live on, providing opportunities and helping our communities grow.
1: It's canning day at Aris Cider House Brewery and Restaurant in Old Irving Park.
0: We have a blush cider, which is our two different types of cherry cider.
1: Aris co-owner Michelle Foyk says everything from canning to keg filling to cider processing is done in-house. And after 3 years of work, Aris opened for business in 2018, becoming the first woman-owned brewery in Illinois. Foyk says they take a culinary approach to cider while still making them easy to drink.
0: One of the things that we like to do is show people that it's an introductory cider. We always want to be able to say, hey, you know those Granny Smith apples that you eat at home? Well, this actually tastes like a Granny Smith apple.
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4: I'm WBBM News Radio political editor Jeff Buckles. The Chicago area is heading into one of the most important election years in recent memory, and WBBM News Radio will be all over the action. From the race for governor to pivotal contests for Congress, local offices, key referendums that will shape the future of our state, our newsroom will deliver comprehensive coverage every step of the way. You'll hear the voices of candidates and voters from every corner of our region and the state, from downtown Chicago to the suburbs, from Rockford to Carbondale. We will take you beyond campaign speeches to explain what's really at stake.
5: 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As candidates hit the campaign trail, WBBM reporters will be there inside union halls, school auditoriums, and debate stages. We'll bring you the energy of campaign season, the rallies, the policy debates, and the unexpected moments that define every election. 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
9: Traffic and weather together on the 8s. I'm Mike Allison with your overnight road work. On I-55, on your northbound side, the two right lanes are closed from just past US 52 up to US 30. That's until 5 a.m. Once you make it past that point, onto the inbound side of the Stevenson, the left lane is closed. This is from Pulaski over to Kedzie, also until 5 a.m. On the Veterans Memorial Tollway, that's 355 going northbound, your right lane is closed at US 6. Once you make it past that point, the right lane also closed at the Spring Creek Toll until 5. And on 88, that left lane going to remain closed in both directions, just east of Winfield Road until 5 a.m. Now for the AccuWeather forecast. It'll be mostly cloudy with a chance of storms through the overnight hours and a low of 70. Then later today, it'll be quite warm with a high nearing 89 degrees. Get traffic and weather together on the 8s on News Radio 105.9 WBBM.
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0: officer. President Trump has now become the first sitting U.S. president to attend an NBA Finals game Monday with his appearance at the New York Knicks versus San Antonio Spurs game at Madison Square Garden. It's a decision many are criticizing after it brought strict security in and around MSG and shut out fans who wanted to be outside the arena for its traditional watch party. NBA Commissioner Adam Silver.
1: Oh, he's a genuine Knicks fan, and so yes, there's some inconvenience to the fans here, but one looking around this arena, it's packed, so people listen, they came early, they got through whatever extra security which is necessary. So as I said, I think we should be using sports to create more of a sense of community with people, not less.
0: The Knicks lost to the Spurs 115-111, their first loss in 46 days. The Spurs pushing the series 2-1. They play again at MSG Wednesday. It appears the Los Angeles mayor's race is now set for November. Registered Republican Spencer Pratt will not be in it, according to a projection by ABC News.
2: As additional ballots have been counted, with around 80% of Californians voting by mail, now Nithya Raman is projected to face Karen Bass in a runoff election for mayor of Los Angeles in November. The progressive candidate has seen her numbers rising as more mail-in ballots have arrived. She edged out Spencer Pratt, who President Trump had said was MAGA, in a city where only 15% of voters are registered Republicans. November's race now to be two Democrats, Karen Bass and Nithya Raman, facing off against each other. Alex Stone, ABC News, Los Angeles.
0: Some McDonald's restaurants are introducing a new AI-powered drive-thru. The company says it's part of their new global strategy. ABC's Elizabeth Schulze.
3: Was that with Hunter sauce and demon sauce?
4: Yes.
5: The chatbot, nicknamed Archie, taking orders in English and Spanish.
3: ¿Qué te gustaría ordenar?
5: McDonald's CEO saying it's 90% accurate. And writing in a memo, the Golden Arches is launching a new strategy as more of the customer journey becomes automated.
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0: With the first World Cup just days away, hundreds of concession workers at Los Angeles' SoFi Stadium have authorized a possible strike against the stadium's food service operator. ABC's Christian Cordero.
8: They voted overwhelmingly to authorize a strike. It doesn't necessarily mean that they will strike, but they're effectively putting those on the other side of the table on notice that they can walk off the job anytime between now and Friday, presumably, because that's when the deadline is for the first World Cup match here in the U.S.
0: A Louisiana man recovering from injuries after trying to evade cops Sunday by leaping into an alligator-infested swamp. It went about how you'd expect.
9: Louisiana state troopers pulled over a drunk driving suspect on an elevated highway just outside New Orleans, but before they could finish the sobriety test, the man jumped off the highway and into the alligator-infested swamp. Trooper Kyle Wagner says one of the gators attacked, but even with bite wounds, the man continued deeper into the marsh.
10: Even after getting attacked by an alligator, he continued to evade arrest.
9: Wagner says they did eventually catch the man, and after he was treated for alligator bites, arrested him on drunk driving charges. Chris Miller, ABC News, New Orleans.
0: This spring so far has been the second warmest on record in the U.S. A new report from the National Oceanic and Atmospheric Administration found Arizona, Colorado, New Mexico, and Texas all had their warmest springs since records began in 1895. All of the lower 48 states had higher than average temperatures. I'm Stephanie Officer, ABC News.
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11: It's 5 minutes past the hour. Hello, I'm Roger Plummer. Thank you for listening. AccuWeather says for Tuesday, clouds breaking for some sunshine, becoming very warm and humid with a stray thunderstorm, especially early, a high of 89. Then Tuesday night, partly cloudy, warm and sticky with a thunderstorm in spots, a low of 74. We'll check the AccuWeather 5-day forecast in 10 minutes. But first, our top local story on News Radio WBBM. A drive-by shooter on the city's west side on Monday night killed a man and left three other victims injured. Chicago police say the offender pulled up in an SUV and opened fire on a 15-year-old boy and three men. The shooting happened just before 7:30 p.m. in the South Austin neighborhood near Lockwood and Madison. One victim died, two others are in critical condition, and the 15-year-old is in fair condition. Chicago police say no one is in custody and an investigation is underway. Six people are recovering following a fire on the northwest side of the city. A Chicago Fire Department spokesperson told WBBM that six people have been transported to nearby hospitals. However, their conditions remain unknown. The Chicago Fire Department is investigating the cause of the fire. The field of potential candidates is growing for next year's Chicago mayoral election, but one possible candidate isn't saying much about his plans for now. WBBM political editor Jeff Buckles reports.
12: Illinois Comptroller Susana Mendoza's decision to get into the race focused new attention on the people who could be on next February's ballot, including Mendoza's fellow Democratic statewide office holder, Alexi Janulius.
13: It's something that I'm taking a hard look at.
12: Illinois Secretary of State has tried to use statewide office as a springboard before. He was state treasurer back in 2010 when he ran for U.S. Senate, losing to incumbent Republican Mark Kirk. And the former loan executive for his family's now closed Broadway Bank has more than $18 million available for campaign expenses. That's way more than any other declared or potential candidate, including Mayor Brandon Johnson.
13: I am maniacally bullish about the city of Chicago, but we've got some enormous challenges,
12: including, he says, affordability and public safety.
14: What goes into that decision or will go into that decision for you?
13: There's a lot. It's a big decision to make.
12: And he's not saying when he'll make it. Jeff Buckles, News Radio 105.9 WBBM.
11: Chicago city leaders say their strategy for reducing gun violence and dangerous drug overdoses helped lower incidents of both, and so it's being expanded this year. Dr. Miao Jenny Hua from the Chicago Department of Public Health says drug overdose deaths have been going down across the country, but the rate of decrease on the south side isn't as fast as other parts of the city.
15: Are they as sensitive to the interventions? Are medications for opioid use disorder and other types of evidence-based treatment are as available on the south side? It could have to do with access to therapy, access to hospitals.
11: The so-called Summer Injury Prevention Plan involves efforts ranging from bringing mediators and safe space coordinators to areas that have seen increased violence to going door-to-door to distribute the anti-overdose drug Narcan. It's 8 minutes past the hour.
16: Traffic and weather together on the 8th. I'm Abby Ryan with a look at your overnight road work. Stevenson inbound, Pulaski to Kedzie. Left lane scheduled to close till 5 a.m. Further south on the northbound side of I-55 in Will County, U.S. 52 to U.S. 30. Two right lanes are blocked. I-57 both ways south of Mooney, Manhattan Road. Left lane blocked till 5 a.m. Eastbound I-90, the Jane Addams Tollway exit ramp to the inbound Eisenhower closed until 5:30 a.m. with a detour posted. 88 both ways of your Reagan Memorial Toll Road east of Winfield. The left lane blocked until 5 a.m. 355 northbound at U.S. 6. The right lane closed till 5 at the Spring Creek Toll Plaza. It's the right lane till 5. 159th right lane till 5. WBBM AccuWeather forecast overnight. Couple of showers, low 70 later today. Thunderstorms in the morning. Sunny, warm, humid, high 88. You get traffic and weather together. 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
11: It's 11 minutes past the hour. A Chicago man accused of breaking into his ex-girlfriend's Addison apartment and abducting her is due in court.
21: 33-year-old Tommy Nichols III is charged with home invasion, residential burglary, kidnapping, domestic battery, and unlawful restraint in connection with March's crime. According to the DuPage County State's Attorney, Nichols broke into the victim's apartment before dragging her through the courtyard and into a car. The victim was able to get away with only minor injuries. Making his first court appearance last week, Nichols was ordered detained pre-trial and will be back in court June 9th. Haley Hansen, News Radio 105.9 WBBM.
11: A ransomware attack has forced Evanston Township High School to shut down its summer programming.
22: District officials say the cyber attack disrupted internet service, computer systems, and other technology infrastructure over the weekend, and as a result, all summer classes, sports camps, and on-campus activities are canceled. Outside cybersecurity experts and attorneys have been brought in to investigate what information may have been accessed and to help restore operations. Evanston Township High School officials warn phone systems are down, staff may have limited email access, and some online resources for families are unavailable. Rachel Pearson, News Radio, 105.9 WBBM.
11: One person was hospitalized following a fire at a bar and liquor store in Irving Park early Monday morning.
23: The fire broke out at Hangover Sports Bar and Liquor Store at Pulaski and Eddy. The Chicago Fire Department raised a still-in-box alarm for more equipment and manpower. Video and photos shared by CFD show several firefighters operating hoses through the front window. One person was transported to the hospital. Their condition wasn't immediately known. It's not yet clear what caused the fire. Carolina Garibe, News Radio 105.9 WBBM.
11: Coming up, the AccuWeather 5-day forecast and sports. 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
11: It's 15 minutes past the hour. 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Here's meteorologist Matt Rendy.
27: For the overnight hours, it's going to be mostly cloudy, warm, and muggy. We'll have a thunderstorm or two in the area.

With a low near 70 for Tuesday, clouds breaking for some sunshine, becoming quite warm and humid with a stray thunderstorm, especially early, high up to 89. Warm and sticky Tuesday night with a thunderstorm in spots, low 74, partly sunny, breezy, hot, and humid on Wednesday. While the high up to 94, accurate with the real field temperatures pushing into the upper 90s. Then a couple of thunderstorms Wednesday night can be severe with damaging winds and flooding downpours, and then hot and humid on

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3: King was a three-time playing champion with the Bulls in the 90s and spent most of the last two decades on the TV call. The Sky host Angel Reese in Atlanta Tuesday night. If Reese gets a double-double, she'll tie Blake Griffin for the most of those in their first 75 pro games, women's or men's. The Cubs are in Colorado Tuesday. They're expected to get Matt Shaw back from a rehab stint at Iowa, and they'll need to make a pitching move to cover for Jameson Taillon's tight hamstring.
4: You have to take any injury somewhat serious, you know, but, I don't think it's crazy. Like, I'm walking around and moving around. Obviously, it'll be an IL stint, but, you know, hopefully we can keep the arm conditioned and moving around.
3: Colin Ray starts on Tuesday. The White Sox throw Eric Fetty against the best in baseball Braves on the south side. Mandatory minicamp is here for the Bears all week long in Lake Forest. College ball, a judge says Texas Tech quarterback Brendan Sorsby will be allowed to play this season, even though he broke NCAA rules against gambling. There will likely be an appeal, but by the time it's heard, Sorsby may have already taken the field. With sports at 16 and 46 past each hour, Rick Gregg, News Radio 105.9 WBBM.
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9: Traffic and weather together on the 8th. I'm Mike Allison with your overnight road work. On the Stevenson, on your inbound side, the left lane is closed from Pulaski to Kedzie until 5. On I-55, on your northbound side, the two right lanes are scheduled to be closed from US 52 to US 30. That's also until 5 a.m. On I-57, the left lane's closed both ways, just south of Mooney Manhattan Road. That'll be until 5 a.m. as well. On the Jane Addams Tollway, on your eastbound side, the exit ramp to the inbound Eisenhower is blocked until 5:30. There is a detour posted. And on 88, that's the Ronald Reagan, the left lane is closed both ways just east of Winfield Road until 5 a.m. Now for the AccuWeather forecast. It'll be mostly cloudy with a chance of storms through the overnight hours and a low of 70. Then later today, it'll be quite warm with a high of 89. 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
5: It's 20 minutes past the hour. Our top story this hour, more than 100 former federal prosecutors signed a letter accusing the Northern District of Illinois' U.S. attorney of a failure of leadership following misconduct allegations connected to the Broadview 6 case. We'll have much more on the story coming up at 31 minutes past the hour.
10: A sprained wrist is a common injury for kids, especially because kids love to run, jump, climb, and play. Here are some ways to recognize when this has happened. I'm Dr. Sahi Dendaluri from Loyola Medicine with a minute for kids. A wrist sprain usually happens when a child falls and lands on an outstretched hand. This can stretch or tear the ligaments in the wrist, which are rubber bands that help hold the bones together. Some common signs of a sprained wrist include pain, swelling, stiffness, or bruising around the wrist. Kids might say their wrist hurts when they try to write, hold a spoon, grab a toy, or lift something light. Sometimes the wrist looks normal at first, but becomes more painful or swollen later in the day. An adult or doctor may use ice, rest, and a brace to help the wrist heal. Sometimes an x-ray is needed to make sure there isn't a break, since sprains and fractures can feel very similar. For more information, go to loyolamedicine.org/blog. I'm Dr. Sahi.

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1: It's 23 minutes past the hour from Bloomberg Business. 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
5: Stunning results from a new weight loss drug. Zepbound maker Eli Lilly presenting data at the American Diabetes Association showing its next-gen weight loss shot called Retatrutide can help patients lose 30% of their body weight over 2 years. On Wall Street today, a bit of a comeback as buyers bought up beaten down tech shares following Friday's sell-off. That's on renewed enthusiasm over AI, sending chipmaker stocks higher. And at the close, the Dow was down 81 points, but the tech-heavy NASDAQ up 220, the S&P added 22. The USDA is confirming 3 new cases of the deadly cattle parasite New World Screwworm. That makes 5 in all of them in different parts of Texas. And Saks Global, the owner of the Saks Fifth Avenue and Neiman Marcus luxury department store chains, has gotten the okay from a federal court to exit bankruptcy after slashing its debt load by 75%, getting $500 million in fresh financing. Now it needs customers. 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
1: Coming up, the latest in traffic and weather. It's 24 minutes past the hour.
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11: I'm WBBM News Radio political editor Jeff Buckles. Chicago and Illinois are heading into a pivotal midterm election with decisions that will shape everything from public safety and transit funding to taxes, schools, and the future of downtown. And WBBM News Radio will be everywhere the story unfolds. You'll hear directly from the candidates, the power brokers, and the people most affected, from the neighborhoods of Chicago to the suburbs and across the state. We go beyond the headlines to break down what's really at stake and what it means for you.
12: J.B. Pritzker.
13: People ought to pay attention to who it is actually that's trying to lower costs for them.
12: Darren Bailey.
14: Illinois is less affordable because of J.B. Pritzker.
15: 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As the campaigns ramp up, WBBM reporters are on the ground at community meetings, union halls, and campaign stops across the region. 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
25: Traffic and weather together on the 8th. I'm Abby Ryan with a look at your overnight road work. Reagan Memorial Toll Road, I-88 both ways east of Winfield Road. Left lane scheduled to close till 5 a.m. 355 northbound Veterans Memorial Toll Road at US 6. Right lane blocked till 5 at the Spring Creek Toll Plaza. It's the right lane. And at 159th, the right lane blocked until 5 a.m. I-80 both ways. Center to Richards. Left lane scheduled to close till 5 a.m. West of I-355, it's the 2 left. Both ways shut down until 5 a.m. Eastbound exit ramp to northbound I-55 closed until the end of July. I-94 left lane closed both ways. US 421 to US 20 Michigan City until further notice. WBBM AccuWeather forecast overnight. A few showers, low 70 degrees. Later today, thunderstorms in the morning. Sunny, warm, and humid after that, high 88. You get traffic and weather together. 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
1: It's 30 minutes past the hour. Hello, I'm Roger Plummer. Thank you for tuning in. These are the top stories on News Radio WBBM.
0: There's new criticism of Chicago's chief federal prosecutor from dozens of former Justice Department workers here. I'm political editor Jeff Buckles.
1: Cyclists came together to remember one of their own, Riley O'Neill, a CDOT worker who was killed while riding a bike in Bridgeport. The man shot and killed by Carpentersville police over the weekend has been identified. Plus, following a weekend flare-up of strikes, Israel and Iran have agreed to pause military operations. WBBM Sports in the NBA Finals Game 3, the Spurs defeat the Knicks 115-111. WBBM Business, the Dow Jones finishes down 81 points, but the NASDAQ finishes up 220 points, and the S&P 500 moves up 22 points. AccuWeather says for Tuesday, clouds breaking for some sunshine, becoming very warm and humid with a stray thunderstorm, especially early, a high of 89. And Tuesday night, partly cloudy, warm and sticky with a thunderstorm in spots and a low of 74. It's 31 minutes past the hour. Chicago's chief federal prosecutor is coming in for more criticism, this time from dozens of former staffers at the U.S. Attorney's Office. WBBM political editor Jeff Buckles reports.
0: 111 former federal prosecutors have signed a letter accusing Andrew Boutros of a failure of leadership since taking over as head of the Chicago U.S. Attorney's Office a little more than a year ago. The letter points to a series of issues, including the decision to dismiss all charges against the so-called Broadview 6 protesters after Boutros revealed improper communications between federal prosecutors and members of the grand jury. It also suggests that political considerations are infecting, that's a quote, decisions about whether to prosecute some defendants. The letter doesn't call for Boutros to resign. It does, however, call on Boutros to be willing to take action to address failures and says his recent declaration about grand jury reforms was, quoting now, long on superlatives and short on details. Jeff Buckles, News Radio 105.9 WBBM.
1: Advocates for bike safety in Chicago gathered Monday night to remember a city worker killed last week while riding in Bridgeport.
2: That's unacceptable, and we need change.
3: Kyle Lucas with the group Better Streets Chicago among those mourning the loss of Riley O'Neill, a Department of Transportation employee who died Friday while attempting to get around a vehicle stopped at a marked bike lane along Halsted Street.
2: Riley would be alive today if there were protected bike lanes on Halsted. That's just a matter of fact. What happened to him would not have happened in a parking protected bike lane.
3: Authorities say O'Neill was struck by a semi after losing control of his bike and falling into the roadway. Jim Merrill is with the Active Transportation Alliance.
4: I think it's important not to overlook the role that played in this incident and thinking about having a clear guidelines on truck routes or, you know, the operating hours of those large vehicles so they're not sharing the road during peak travel time is something we should really be thinking about as well.
3: Lucas says he and others will honor O'Neill's mission of making biking safer in Chicago.
2: And if our elected officials continue to drag their feet on this, we'll find new ones.
3: Andy Day, News Radio, 105.9 WBBM.
1: The man shot and killed by Carpentersville police over the weekend has been identified. According to the Kane County Coroner's Office, 44-year-old Jenry Guadalupe Custodio Casimiro was shot multiple times. Illinois State Police say the shooting took place just after midnight Saturday at a restaurant in the 1300 block of Kings Road. The ISP says officers saw a suspect shooting at a person when an officer opened fire, killing that suspect. The suspect shot two people, leaving one in critical condition. Illinois State Police called the shooting an isolated incident that stemmed from a domestic violence case. President Trump says Israel and Iran are on a track towards peace and, quote, looking to do an immediate ceasefire. This as Iran and Israel announced on Monday that they have halted military operations following a deadly exchange and strikes over the weekend. ABC News White House correspondent Karen Travers has the latest.
18: He has said last week that he thought that there could be an agreement announced by this past weekend. That, of course, did not happen. The president continues to say that negotiations are in the final stage, that they're getting close to a deal. But we have heard that for weeks now from the president without any meaningful progress or getting a deal actually agreed to and announced publicly.
1: White House officials say President Trump spoke with Prime Minister Benjamin Netanyahu on Monday morning. Monday's earthquake in the Philippines collapsed buildings and sparked tsunami warnings.
5: The death toll has been rising from a strong 7.8 magnitude earthquake that rocked the southern Philippines. Authorities say there were hundreds of injuries and at least 35 people were killed, many in a landslide in Sarangani province. At the Mahayahe Elementary School in Malita, children assembled in the schoolyard screamed as the earth shook and an outdoor canopy collapsed. One village reported damage from a 3-foot tsunami wave. Many buildings were damaged in the southern port city of General Santos, sagging at odd angles.
6: Customer, tao.
5: Footage shot by Michael Miguel from inside a collapsed Jollibee fast food restaurant showed where the ceiling now meets the floor. I'm Jennifer King.
1: Coming up, the latest in traffic and weather, and then Stardate talks about the moons of Saturn. It's 35 minutes past the hour.
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24: AccuWeather forecast for the rest of today. Drenching thunderstorms that can produce damaging winds and cause flash flooding.
26: When you're on the go, in the city, or just planning out your day, you need a weather forecast you can rely on. At WBBM News Radio, we understand how quickly things can change in Chicago. Bright and sunny one minute, storm clouds rolling in the next. That's why we bring you traffic and weather together on the 8s every 10 minutes, every day, no matter what. It's not just a forecast. It's a plan for your day.
27: Strong to severe thunderstorms moving through the area. Possibility of tornadoes as
28: rain
27: well.
28: And some thunder with some severe weather possible.
29: Stay weather aware. We are expecting thunderstorms to rapidly develop. These storms could be
30: informed of potential weather that's coming.
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32: 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Gotta get my weather. Is it gonna rain? Is it gonna snow?
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26: 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And when it comes to traffic, we know every minute matters.
35: How are the roads, Neil?
36: Well, a lot of traffic, especially coming into downtown. We'll start with the Eden, just getting to the junction. You're at 50 minutes.
26: 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Traffic and weather together on the 8s. All day, all night.
37: Traffic and weather together on the 8s. I'm Mike Allison with your overnight road work. On the Veterans Memorial Tollway, that's 355 going northbound. We have some road work scheduled in your right lane just before US 6 until 5. Then at the Spring Creek Toll, the right lane is also closed until 5 a.m. On the Jane Addams Tollway, that's on your eastbound side here, the exit ramp to the inbound Eisenhower is closed. This one's there a little bit longer until 5:30. There is a detour posted. On I-57, that left lane's going to be closed in both directions. This is just south of Moni Manhattan Road, and this one's set to be there until 5 a.m. Get traffic and weather together on the 8s on News Radio 105.9 WBBM.
38: WBBM AccuWeather. It'll be mostly cloudy, warm, and muggy for the overnight hours. We'll have a thunderstorm or two in the area with a low near 70. And then Tuesday, clouds breaking for some sunshine. Quite warm and humid. A straight thunderstorm, especially early, high up to 89. Warm and sticky into Tuesday night, and another thunderstorm in spots, low down to 74. Partly sunny, breezy, hot, and humid on Wednesday with a high up to 94. AccuWeather real field temperatures in the upper 90s. I'm AccuWeather meteorologist Matt Rindy.
1: It's 40 minutes past the hour. Here's Stardate.
0: Saturn has more moons than any other planet in the solar system, 274 as of this spring. All of the bigger ones are interesting worlds in their own right. Some of them are balls of ice mixed with rock, and they offer some especially eye-catching features. Mimas has a huge impact crater that makes it look like a Star Wars Death Star. It's a third as wide as Mimas itself, with walls 3 miles high and a floor 10 miles deep. It was created by an impact that almost ripped the moon apart. Shockwaves raced all the way around Mimas, creating a jumbled landscape on the opposite side. Iapetus has a couple of giant craters, but it stands out for two other reasons. One is its coloring. One hemisphere is covered with ice, so it's as white as snow. The other is covered with dust that's as dark as charcoal. The other thing that makes it stand out is its shape. It resembles a walnut. A mountain range circles its equator. It's a dozen miles wide and averages about 9 miles high. A region of Dione is marked by cliffs that form bright slashes. The cliffs are up to 1,000 feet high, and they stretch across hundreds of miles. They probably formed as Dione shrank, wrinkling its crust, sculpting an intriguing feature on one of Saturn's moons. Saturn is near our moon at dawn tomorrow. It looks like a bright star to the lower right of the moon, but you need a telescope to see any of the giant planet's ice ball moons. For the University of Texas at Austin McDonald Observatory, I'm Billy Henry.
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1: Anthropic is calling on other AI leading companies to put a pause on development for now. The company warns that the technology is improving so quickly that there's a risk humans could lose control. Anthropic plans to research ways to implement this pause, noting that AI models are getting faster and doubling their task capabilities every 4 months. The company behind the Claude chatbot worries that the AI could soon design other AIs, raising concerns about control. It's 46 minutes past the hour. Time for WBBM Sports in the NBA Finals Game 3. The Spurs finally win one. They beat the Spurs 115-111 at Madison Square Garden. Victor Wembanyama had 32 points, 8 rebounds, and 6 assists. Now with more sports, here's WBBM's Rick Gregg.
7: It's been a full month since Cubs president Jed Hoyer thought his team was any good.
10: We've been struggling for a while. I mean, in my opinion, the best game we played all year was that game on May 9th, that Friday game in Texas. I thought we looked World Series quality at-bats in that game, and we played great, and baseball's a funny sport. You know, we haven't really played well since then, you know, and we have to get back to playing like that again. We need to do it fairly soon.
7: Minor correction, that was May 8th, and the Cubs were 27-12 when they went to sleep that night. They're 7-20 since, and if not for a couple of walk-off wins over the weekend, they'd be a flat 500. Pete Crow Armstrong homered in the ninth inning of one of those to force extras. He's the National League Player of the Week, and he'll be aiming to add a long ball or two to his season-long total of 11 Tuesday night in the thin air of Colorado. Colin Ray to start for the Cubs. Eric Fetty goes for the White Sox Tuesday against the Braves. The Sox record is one half game better than the Cubs. The Bears meet up for mandatory minicamp in Lake Forest this week. College quarterback Brendan Sorsby won an injunction against the NCAA that will allow him to play for Texas Tech this year despite his history of admitted gambling issues. The sky hosts Atlanta Tuesday night. Welcome back, Angel Reese. Carolina and Vegas meet in Nevada for Game 4 of the Stanley Cup Final Tuesday, too. Referee Omar Artan, who was to be the first from his home country of Somalia to work a World Cup match, was denied entry to the U.S. by Customs and Border Patrol. FIFA says federal officials have told them they won't change their mind. With sports at 16 and 46 past each hour, Rick Gregg, News Radio 105.9 WBBM.
1: It's coming up on 48 minutes past the hour with traffic and weather together on the 8th.
26: In this city, the biggest stories don't always start with headlines. 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
2: Jenny Hall is CEO of Beyond Hunger in Oak Park.
3: Beyond Hunger is a food pantry, but we also offer a drive-through, and we have a home delivery program that serves Austin and Oak Park, as well as nutrition education. We have dietitians on staff and benefits access, so helping people sign up for SNAP, RTA rides, and Medicaid.
6: And here we are on a Saturday, and you're very busy.
3: Very busy. We have seen record numbers. Last Saturday, we served 422 households, which is about 1,200 individuals, and it's the most we've ever served in our entire history. A real feeling of scarcity right now, and we're just trying to make sure we have enough so that we can serve the people that are coming.
26: That's what we call a WBBM News Radio difference maker. Stories of people stepping up and making a real impact. And in neighborhoods across Chicago, the place that bring us together have stories too. Made in Chicago is about the small businesses and the local dreams that shape the streets we live on, providing opportunities and helping our communities grow.
11: It's canning day at Aris Cider House Brewery and Restaurant in Old Irving Park.
12: We have a blush cider, which is our two different types of cherry cider.
11: Aris co-owner Michelle Foyk says everything from canning to keg filling to cider processing is done in-house. And after 3 years of work, Aris opened for business in 2018, becoming the first woman-owned brewery in Illinois. Voigt says they take a culinary approach to cider while still making them easy to drink.
12: One of the things that we like to do is show people that it's an introductory cider. We always want to be able to say, hey, you know those Granny Smith apples that you eat at home? Well, this actually tastes like a Granny Smith apple.
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14: Traffic and weather together on the 8th. I'm Abby Ryan with a look at your overnight road work. I-94 Northwest Indiana left lane closed both ways through Michigan City between US 421 and US 20. This until further notice. I-80 both ways. Center to Richards left lane till 5 west of I-355. It's the two left until 5 a.m. 355 northbound at US 6 right lane blocked at the Spring Creek Toll Plaza. It's the right lane blocked and at 159th also the right lane. 88 both ways, Reagan Memorial Toll Road east of Winfield Road, left lane scheduled to close till 5. The Jane Addams Tollway, I-90 eastbound exit ramp to the inbound Eisenhower closed till 5:30 a.m. with a detour posted. WBBM AccuWeather forecast overnight. A few showers, a low 70 degrees. Later today, thunderstorms in the morning, then sunny, warm, and humid with a high of 88 degrees. You get traffic and weather together. 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
1: It's 50 minutes past the hour. A mama duck and her brood are back together thanks to a fire department in the Northwest Indiana.
5: Portage Fire Lieutenant Aaron Wirtz says they got a call from a worried resident Sunday about ducklings stuck in a pond near their townhome.
8: The mother was around with a few of the ducks swimming around where they were stuck because they were stuck in like a fountain that wasn't working in the middle of the pond. And you could see their little heads bobbing. I don't actually know how the resident really even saw it.
5: With the help of cold water suits, the crew was able to swim to the fountain, snatch the ducklings, and safely return them to their mother.
8: Citizens of Portage are on top of the duck rescues this year, so we appreciate their calls and their concerns, and we love doing what we do.
5: Haley Hansen, News Radio 105.9 WBBM.
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1: It's 53 minutes past the hour from Bloomberg Business. 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
38: Sam Bankman-Fried sentenced to 25 years in prison 2 years ago, convicted of orchestrating a massive fraud at his digital currency exchange FTX, costing lenders, investors, and customers $10 billion, has formally applied for a pardon from President Trump. Trump has already granted clemency to dozens of convicted white-collar criminals. On Wall Street, stocks end the day mostly higher, making back a lot of Friday's losses, with big gains in chipmaker stocks leading the way. The Dow, though, down 81 points today. The tech-heavy NASDAQ up 220. The S&P added 22. Shares of Apple falling 2% after failing to wow investors by unveiling its new artificial intelligence platform and an overhauled Siri digital voice assistant. It's using technology by Google. And the music streaming service Spotify looking to become a hub for live music. 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With business at 23 and 53 from the Bloomberg Newsroom, Tom Busby, News Radio 105.9 WBBM.
1: This year, the taste of Randolph is changing a longtime Chicago festival practice.
16: Chicago street festivals are not allowed to charge an admission fee. Instead, many suggest a donation, usually $10, at the entrance. But the West Loop Community Organization says the Taste of Randolph later this month will no longer suggest a donation, instead launching a raffle and silent auction. Some items include tickets to the House of Blues and Looking Glass Theater Company, spas, and gift cards. The decision comes as festival goers have been skipping the suggested entrance fee in recent years, making it harder for organizers to pay for the privately funded events. Carolina Garibay, News Radio 105.9 WBBM.
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10: I'm WBBM News Radio political editor Jeff Buckles. The Chicago area is heading into one of the most important election years in recent memory, and WBBM News Radio will be all over the action. From the race for governor to pivotal contests for Congress, local offices, key referendums that will shape the future of our state, our newsroom will deliver comprehensive coverage every step of the way. You'll hear the voices of candidates and voters from every corner of our region and the state, from downtown Chicago to the suburbs, from Rockford to Carbondale. We will take you beyond campaign speeches to explain what's really at stake.
20: I'm morning news anchor Cisco Cotto. As candidates hit the campaign trail, WBBM reporters will be there inside union halls, school auditoriums, and debate stages. We'll bring you the energy of campaign season, the rallies, the policy debates, and the unexpected moments that define every election. We'll separate fact from fiction and help you understand how national issues are playing out right here at home.
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26: 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Traffic and weather together on the 8th. All day, all night.
28: Traffic and weather together on the 8th. I'm Mike Allison with your overnight road work. On I-55, on your northbound side, the two right lanes are closed from just past US 52 up to US 30. That's until 5 a.m. Once you make it past that point, onto the inbound side of the Stevenson, the left lane is closed. This is from Pulaski over to Kedzie, also until 5 a.m. On the Veterans Memorial Tollway, that's 355 going northbound, your right lane is closed at US 6. Once you make it past that point, the right lane also closed at the Spring Creek Toll until 5. And on 88, that left lane going to remain closed in both directions, just east of Winfield Road until 5 a.m. Now for the AccuWeather forecast. It'll be mostly cloudy with a chance of storms through the overnight hours and a low of 70. Then later today, it'll be quite warm with a high nearing 89 degrees. Get traffic and weather together on the 8th on News Radio 105.9 WBBM.
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5: From ABC News, I'm Sherry Preston. An American chopper down in the Middle East. The Apache attack chopper crashing near the Strait of Hormuz. President Trump saying both members of the crew are safe. No word yet on what happened. The president also sounding optimistic about a possible peace deal with Iran.
6: I don't think there are any sticking points. I think we're very close to having a very, very good, strong, powerful deal.
5: For a lot of Americans, a deal to reopen the Strait of Hormuz and possibly bring down prices can't come soon enough. ABC's Karen Waugh.
7: The Federal Reserve Bank of New York survey finds 44% of Americans now say their financial situation is worse than a year ago. And 13% say their situation is much worse, the highest percentage in 4 years. The financial unease putting added strain on food pantries.
5: More worries about food, especially beef, with more cases of the new world screwworm popping up. More cases have been confirmed in that cluster in cows in Texas, and now it's shown up in New Mexico, found in a dog. But Agriculture Secretary Brooke Rollins promises
8: the food supply system remains intact and couldn't be safer or better than any other food supply system in the world.
5: Votes are still being counted in California, but now the Associated Press is projecting reality star Spencer Pratt will miss the cut for the runoff in the Los Angeles mayor's race. ABC's Trevor Ault taking a look at allegations of fraud.
11: The fact that they then have to cross-reference the signatures on the mail-in ballots. They don't just open them and say, okay, count it, we got it. They have a process to make sure you are who you say you are and everything lines up. That also takes time, which slows the voting count. And so it is an argument from California voting officials, actually, that the fact that we're not going fast is evidence that there is not a lot of fraud happening here.
5: Voters in Maine go to the polls today. The key race there, the Democratic Senate primary. You're listening to ABC News.
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5: There's a new theory about why birth rates may be declining, and it could be in your hand right now, your phone.
14: In the early years of the iPhone, AT&T had the exclusive contract. So researchers compared fertility rates in areas that had widespread AT&T coverage to counties with little or none. Researchers saying as smartphones became common, time spent with friends and sexual activity fell sharply, while consumption of pornography, a possible substitute for a sexual partner, rose.
5: ABC's Lana Moise, CDC says that fertility rates dropped 23% since 2007. Grocery giant Kroger is now going to pay over $1 million to settle a lawsuit accusing it of miscounting calories. ABC's Alex Stone.
29: In one example, the DA says Kroger advertised its Carbmaster hamburger buns as having 50 calories when really the buns had 100 calories in them. The DA alleges the calories were undercounted on both the FDA nutrition label and on the advertising on the front of the packaging. And when consumers complained, then the FDA nutrition label was updated, but the DA says the advertising on the bag was not. And for one product, online advertising showing an inaccurate low-calorie count allegedly continued for 2 years.
5: Convicted cryptocurrency fraudster Sam Bankman-Fried is hoping to get out of prison with the help of President Trump. He's asking for a pardon after being sentenced to 25 years. High gas prices driving sales of hybrids. Bloomberg says the used versions of some hybrids are very popular. This is ABC News.
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1: It's 5 minutes past the hour. Hello, I'm Roger Plummer. Thank you very much for listening. AccuWeather says for Tuesday, clouds breaking for some sunshine, becoming very warm and humid with a stray thunderstorm, especially early on, a high of 89. Then Tuesday night, partly cloudy, warm and sticky with a thunderstorm in spots and a low of 74. We'll check the AccuWeather 5-day forecast in 10 minutes. But first, our top local story on News Radio WBBM. One person is dead and three others are injured, including a young boy, following a West Side shooting. Chicago police say it occurred just before 7:30 p.m. near Lockwood and Madison when an unknown person drove by and opened fire, striking a 15-year-old, a 34-year-old, a 36-year-old, and a 32-year-old. All four victims were taken to nearby hospitals on Monday. The 15-year-old boy is expected to be okay. Both the 34-year-old and the 36-year-old remain in critical condition, while police say a 32-year-old later died of his injuries. Police say no one is in custody and detectives are investigating. City leaders are sharing details about this year's effort aimed at bringing down gun violence and drug overdoses in some of Chicago's highest risk neighborhoods. WBBM political editor Jeff Buchholz reports from City Hall.
4: Dr. Miao Jenny Hua from the Chicago Department of Public Health says gun violence and overdose deaths often have the same triggers. Trauma is a primary one, but while violence typically affects black men under about 35, overdoses are typically seen among people over 50.
9: These folks who experience both at disproportionate levels, maybe neighbors, maybe family members.
4: And they're all the focus of what the Johnson administration calls its Summer Injury Prevention Program, which involves focusing resources, including mental health professionals and mediators, on 27 specific community areas that see a surge in both activities between now and September. This year, Dr. Hua says overdose-related resources are being expanded beyond what's been the biggest area of concern on the West Side.
9: A number of South Side neighborhoods are also being impacted and are becoming sort of new hotspots.
4: We're at City Hall. Jeff Buchholz, News Radio 105.9. WBBM.
1: The Illinois Secretary of State, Alexi Giannoulias, says he's bullish on the city of Chicago, but has not yet decided whether he intends to enter February's election for mayor. Giannoulias says he's encouraged by the number of people saying he should run, but notes that the city is facing numerous issues.
10: There's a lot of them. There's affordability, there's public safety, there's a lot going on, which is why this is not an easy decision. But I care deeply about Chicago, I care deeply about public service.
15: When do you think you'll make the decision?
10: It's a big decision.
1: Giannoulias previously served as state treasurer from 2007 to 2011. Several people have already entered the race for mayor, including state comptroller Susana Mendoza. Chicago Mayor Brandon Johnson has not formally declared a run for re-election. The latest news delivered right to your inbox. 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
5: Traffic and weather together on the 8. I'm Abby Ryan with a look at your overnight road work. Stevenson inbound, Pulaski to Kedzie. Left lane scheduled to close till 5 a.m. Further south on the northbound side of I-55 in Will County, U.S. 52 to U.S. 30. Two right lanes are blocked. I-57 both ways south of Mooney, Manhattan Road. Left lane blocked till 5 a.m. Eastbound I-90, the Jane Addams Tollway exit ramp to the inbound Eisenhower closed until 5:30 a.m. with a detour posted. 88 both ways of your Reagan Memorial Toll Road east of Winfield, the left lane blocked until 5 a.m. 355 northbound at US 6, the right lane closed till 5 at the Spring Creek Toll Plaza. It's the right lane till 5, 159th right lane till 5. WBBM AccuWeather forecast overnight, couple showers, low 70 later today, thunderstorms in the morning, sunny, warm, humid, high 88. You get traffic and weather together, News Radio 105.9 WBBM.
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1: It's 11 minutes past the hour. A Chicago man will remain behind bars accused of breaking into his ex-girlfriend's home and abducting her.
21: The court recently granted the DuPage County State's Attorney's motion to detain pre-trial 33-year-old Tommy Nichols III. He's accused of breaking into his ex's Addison apartment back in March, dragging her across a courtyard and into his car. Despite Nichols allegedly holding the woman by her neck, she was able to escape. Charged with home invasion and residential burglary, along with multiple counts of kidnapping, domestic battery, and unlawful restraint, Nichols has a scheduled court appearance June 9th. Haley Hansen, News Radio 105.9 WBBM.
1: A Chicago plastic surgeon linked to several patient deaths in recent years has state regulators promising industry-wide reform.
22: Dr. Ayub Sayegh of 63 Laser and Skin Clinic on the city's southwest side has had at least 8 patients die after undergoing tummy tuck or liposuction procedures. A Tribune investigation found all were women of color. Some died from surgical complications, others from pain medication overdoses. The Illinois Department of Financial and Professional Regulation has been investigating Sayegh since 2020, though he has not been formally disciplined and remains licensed to practice medicine. In response to the investigation, the department now promising a wide-ranging internal review into why Sayegh's case wasn't prioritized and deemed, quote, high risk, and suggesting legislative changes to more quickly address incidents of patient death and the doctors responsible. Andy Day, News Radio, 105.9 WBBM.
1: Coming up, the AccuWeather 5-day forecast and sports. 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
1: 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Here's meteorologist Matt Rendy.
2: For the overnight hours, it's going to be mostly cloudy, warm, and muggy. We'll have a thunderstorm or two in the area with a low near 70. For Tuesday, clouds breaking for some sunshine, becoming quite warm and humid with a stray thunderstorm, especially early, high up to 89. Warm and sticky Tuesday night with a thunderstorm in spots, low 74. Partly sunny, breezy, hot, and humid on Wednesday. We'll have a high up to 94. AccuWeather real field temperatures pushing into the upper 90s. Then a couple of thunderstorms Wednesday night can be severe with damaging winds and flooding downpours. And then hot and humid on Thursday with times of sun and clouds. A couple of strong to severe thunderstorms around later in the day and in the evening can produce hail, damaging winds, and even a tornado, high up to 91. And then mostly sunny, breezy, and lower humidity on Friday with a high of 84. I'm AccuWeather meteorologist Matt Rendy.
1: 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In the NBA Finals Game 3 at Madison Square Garden, the San Antonio Spurs defeat the Knicks 115-111. The Knicks still lead that series 2-1. And congratulations to the Chicago Wolves. They defeat the Colorado Eagles 4-3 and advance to the Calder Cup Finals Championship. 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
3: Mandatory minicamp this week for the Bears. Players took

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1: 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Colin Ray to pitch, and Matt Shaw expected back from his rehab stint with Iowa. White Sox home against the Braves. Eric Fetty to the mound. 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
3: It's coming up on 18 minutes past the hour with traffic and weather together on the 8th and the Healthy Minute.
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6: Traffic and weather together on the 8th. I'm Mike Allison with your overnight road work. On the Stevenson, on your inbound side, the left lane is closed from Pulaski to Kedzie until 5. On I-55, on your northbound side, the two right lanes are scheduled to be closed from US 52 to US 30. That's also until 5 a.m. On I-57, the left lanes close both ways just south of Mone Manhattan Road. That'll be until 5 a.m. as well. On the Jane Addams Tollway, on your eastbound side, the exit ramp to the inbound Eisenhower is blocked until 5:30. There is a detour posted. And on 88, that's the Ronald Reagan, the left lane is closed both ways just east of Winfield Road until 5 a.m. Now for the AccuWeather forecast. It'll be mostly cloudy with a chance of storms through the overnight hours and a low of 70. Then later today, it'll be quite warm with a high of 89. 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
3: Past the hour. Our top story this hour, dozens of former federal prosecutors in Chicago say recent controversies around actions by the local arm of the Justice Department have tarnished the reputation of the city's U.S. Attorney's Office. We'll have much more on this story coming up at 31 minutes past the hour.
7: If you've been diagnosed with Peyronie's disease, a condition that causes scar tissue under an erection, there are treatments that vary by the severity of the condition. I'm Dr. Amar Farouk from Loyola Medicine with Healthy Minute. In mild cases, doctors may recommend watchful waiting, especially if pain is minimal and the curve of the erection isn't getting worse. Sometimes the condition stabilizes on its own. For men who need treatment, options may include medications taken by mouth or injections given directly into the scar tissue to help soften or reduce it. Physical therapy techniques such as gentle stretching or traction devices may also be recommended to improve curvature and length over time. In more severe or long-lasting cases, surgery may be an option, particularly if the curve makes sex very difficult or impossible. For more information, go to loyolamedicine.org/blog. I'm Dr. Amar Farouk for News Radio 105.9 WBBM.
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1: It's 23 minutes past the hour from Bloomberg Business. 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
2: Some concessions from Paramount Skydance as it looks to resolve antitrust investigations by several state attorneys general over its pending deal to buy Warner Brothers Discovery. No word on what those concessions are, what it might be willing to sell to win regulators' approval. On Wall Street, investors bought up a lot of beaten down shares from Friday's big tech sell-off. The Dow today, though, still down 81 points, but with big gains in chip makers. The Nasdaq added 220, the S&P up 22. Apple shares were lower after disappointing investors when it unveiled its AI platform and AI-enhanced Siri digital voice assistant today. They wanted more. A federal judge blocking President Trump's $100,000 fee for an H-1B visa application, calling it an unlawful tax. It's a big help for U.S. tech companies that take on a lot of highly skilled foreign workers. And NASA contracting with the Italian fashion house Prada to make a body-hugging inner layer garment that'll be worn by NASA astronauts headed to the moon. With business at 23 and 53 from the Bloomberg Newsroom, Tom Busby, News Radio 105.9 WBBM.
1: Evanston Township High School will be closed on Tuesday after being hit by a ransomware attack.
3: District officials say the cyber attack disrupted internet service, computer systems, and other key technology used by the school. And as a result, all summer school classes, sports camps, and on-campus activities have been canceled through Tuesday. The district says it immediately brought in outside cybersecurity experts and legal counsel to investigate and restore those systems. Officials are also working with the FBI to determine the scope of the breach. In the meantime, phone service is down, staff have limited access to email, and some online resources used by families are unavailable. Rachel Pearson, News Radio, 105.9 WBBM.
1: Coming up, the latest in traffic and weather. 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
8: I'm WBBM News Radio political editor Jeff Buckles. Chicago and Illinois are heading into a pivotal midterm election with decisions that will shape everything from public safety and transit funding to taxes, schools, and the future of downtown. And WBBM News Radio will be everywhere the story unfolds. You'll hear directly from the candidates, the power brokers, and the people most affected, from the neighborhoods of Chicago to the suburbs and across the state. We go beyond the headlines to break down what's really at stake and what it means for you.
9: J.B. Pritzker.
10: People ought to pay attention to who it is actually that's trying to lower costs for them.
9: Darren Bailey.
11: Illinois is less affordable because of J.B. Pritzker.
12: I'm WBBM morning news anchor Cisco Cotto. As the campaigns ramp up, WBBM reporters are on the ground at community meetings, union halls, and campaign stops across the region. We'll bring you the energy of this political season, the debates over crime and policing, the future of public transit, economic pressure on families, and the direction of leadership in Chicago.
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11: Traffic and weather together on the 8th. I'm Abby Ryan with a look at your overnight road work. Reagan Memorial Toll Road, I-88 both ways east of Winfield Road. Left lane scheduled to close till 5 a.m. 355 northbound Veterans Memorial Toll Road at U.S. 6. Right lane blocked till 5 at the Spring Creek Toll Plaza. It's the right lane. And at 159th, the right lane blocked until 5 a.m. I-80 both ways center to Richards. Left lane scheduled to close till 5 a.m. West of I-355, it's the 2 left. Both ways shut down until 5 a.m. Eastbound exit ramp to northbound I-55 closed until the end of July. I-94 left lane closed both ways. U.S. 421 to U.S. 20 Michigan City until further notice. WBBM AccuWeather forecast overnight. A few showers, low 70 degrees. Later today, thunderstorms in the morning. Sunny, warm, and humid after that, high 88. You get traffic and weather together. 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
12: It's 30 minutes past the hour. Hello, I'm Roger Plummer. Thank you for tuning in. These are the top stories on News Radio WBBM. Local officials are calling for the resignation of Northern District of Illinois U.S. Attorney Andrew Boutros. Charges have been amended for the 13-year-old accused of shooting three other teens on the south side over the weekend. There are renewed calls for protected bike lanes along Halsted and Bridgeport in the wake of the killing of a CDOT employee last week. Plus, President Trump is claiming a peace agreement with Iran will be reached in about 2 weeks. WBBM Sports in the NBA Finals Game 3, the Spurs topped the Knicks 115-111. And in the American Hockey League playoffs, the Wolves defeat the Eagles to advance to the Calder Cup Finals. WBBM Business, the Dow Jones finishes down 81 points, but the NASDAQ finishes up 220 points, and the S&P 500 moves up 22 points. AccuWeather says for Tuesday, clouds breaking for some sunshine, becoming very warm and humid with a stray thunderstorm, a high of 89. Then Tuesday night, partly cloudy, warm, quite humid, quite sticky with a thunderstorm in spots, a low of 74. It's 31 minutes past the hour. Criticism is pouring in against the city's current chief federal prosecutor in the wake of multiple controversies, including the handling of the so-called Broadview 6 case. WBBM political editor Jeff Buchholz has the details.
1: Both of Illinois' U.S. senators and other elected leaders have called for the resignation of U.S. Attorney Andrew Boutros following the collapse of federal charges against the so-called Broadview 6. This new letter, signed by 111 former assistant U.S. attorneys, does not do that. What it does is vent what the letter calls the signers' heartbreaking concerns since Boutros became Chicago's chief federal prosecutor a year ago, including a so-called exodus of experienced prosecutors and breaches of trust with judges. The letter also focuses on Boutros' decision to dismiss outstanding charges against the Broadview 6 after acknowledging the prosecutors made inappropriate statements to grand jurors considering whether to hand up indictments in the case, and says Boutros' recent announcement of grand jury reforms raises more questions. Jeff Buchholz, News Radio 105.9 WBBM.
12: We've asked the Justice Department for a response. Charges have been changed for the 13-year-old accused of shooting four young boys in Bronzeville over the weekend. The shooting took place around 9:30 Saturday night near 45th and Prairie, which left three teenagers between the ages of 11 and 14 hospitalized. The 13-year-old was arrested a few minutes later. He had initially been charged with four counts of aggravated battery, discharge of a firearm, and other charges related to unlawful possession of a gun. Since appearing in court, his charges have been amended, and he now only faces charges of unlawful possession of a weapon. The teenager appeared in court on Monday, where he was ordered held. A vigil was held Monday night for a Chicago Department of Transportation employee killed in a crash last week. His friends and colleagues say his death must be a wake-up call at City Hall.
3: A word we heard a lot in talking to advocates about Friday's death of Riley O'Neill, preventable.
13: We could have had safe, protected bike lanes in place and avoided this heartbreak.
3: The 35-year-old CDOT employee was riding down Halsted in the Bridgeport neighborhood Friday afternoon when authorities say he tried getting around a car parked in a marked bike lane, lost control, and fell into the roadway. He was hit by a semi-truck. Jim Merrill is with the Active Transportation Alliance.
13: Safety shouldn't be up for negotiation. It shouldn't be up for debate. We know the safe designs for protected bike lanes that actually give people physical separation from the travel lane and from people exiting their cars, you know, both of which played a factor in the crash on Friday.
3: Kyle Lucas with the group Better Streets Chicago says if city leaders don't begin to make bicycle safety a priority, residents will work to take away their leadership.
14: If they're in service to the community and their role is to actually protect the people that they serve, then they have to step up and take action.
3: Andy Day, News Radio, 105.9 WBBM.
12: The man who a Carpentersville police officer shot and killed over the weekend has been identified. The Kane County Coroner's Office Monday announced the person was 44-year-old Jenry Guadalupe Custodio Casimiro. Illinois State Police said that just after midnight on Saturday, officers responded to shots fired at a restaurant on Kings Road. The ISP reports a Carpentersville police officer said he saw Casimiro actively shooting at a person, and then the officer shot and killed Casimiro. Casimiro allegedly shot two people who were hospitalized. ISP said no officers were injured. During a Monday tele-rally for Tuesday's primary elections in Kentucky, President Trump proclaimed the U.S. will achieve total victory in Iran over the next 2 weeks, saying he's feeling confident in reaching an agreement with Tehran.
15: We're negotiating now, and they want to make a very good deal. They're willing to give us everything.
12: This comes in the wake of a brutal exchange of strikes between Israel and Iran over the weekend. President Trump had reportedly called on Israel to refrain from retaliating against Tehran's missiles. The two countries have now agreed to a temporary pause in military operations against each other. Coming up, the latest in traffic and weather, it's 36 minutes past the hour.
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18: 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And there they go. 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And there it goes. Oh, that's a shame. That mug was a fam favorite.
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21: Somewhere there's a river rushing through the woods while someone rushes through their day. There's a mountain looking up at the sky while someone looks down at their phone. A trail waiting to be walked while someone waits for a latte. 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
22: Traffic and weather together on the 8th. I'm Mike Allison with your overnight road work. On the Veterans Memorial Tollway, that's 355 going northbound. We have some road work scheduled in your right lane just before US 6 until 5. Then at the Spring Creek Toll, the right lane is also closed until 5 a.m. On the Jane Addams Tollway, that's on your eastbound side here, the exit ramp to the inbound Eisenhower is closed. This one's there a little bit longer until 5:30. There is a detour posted. On I-57, that left lane's going to be closed in both directions. This is just south of Moni Manhattan Road, and this one's set to be there until 5 a.m. Get traffic and weather together on the 8th on News Radio 105.9 WBBM.
23: WBBM AccuWeather. It'll be mostly cloudy, warm, and muggy for the overnight hours. We'll have a thunderstorm or two in the area with a low near 70. And then Tuesday, clouds breaking for some sunshine. Quite warm and humid. A straight thunderstorm, especially early, high up to 89. Warm and sticky into Tuesday night. Another thunderstorm in spots, low down to 74. Partly sunny, breezy, hot, and humid on Wednesday with a high up to 94. AccuWeather real field temperatures in the upper 90s. I'm AccuWeather meteorologist Matt Rindy.
12: It's 40 minutes past the hour. A 19-year-old woman was killed and several others were injured in a four-vehicle crash on Monday afternoon. The Jasper County Sheriff's Department says the crash happened just after 12 p.m. near North County Road in DeMott, Indiana. Investigators say a Ford Fusion struck the rear of a Mini Cooper, pushing it into oncoming traffic where it was struck by a Ford F-150. The driver of the Mini Cooper, identified as Marjorie Rodier, died at the scene. Several other adults and children were taken to trauma centers nearby. The crash remains under investigation. A person was taken into custody over the weekend after a truck hit an Illinois State Police squad car.
24: According to ISP, at 12:04 a.m., a trooper patrolling in the area of northbound I-94 near 87th Street spoke spotted a stolen pickup truck and tried to stop it, but the driver kept going. After a brief pursuit, the truck struck an ISP squad car near 72nd Place in Stony Island and came to a stop. Two people inside it ran from the scene. Police caught one of them, who was transported to a hospital for minor injuries. The other person got away. No troopers were injured. Mai Martinez, News Radio 105.9 WBBM.
12: That's the sound from inside Madison Square Garden Monday night during the Spurs versus Knicks game. President Trump was in attendance, and when he was shown on screen for about 10 seconds, fans erupted in boos. The boos ended when the U.S. flag followed him on the screen. Then fans cheered when New York Knicks players were shown. President Trump had been invited to the game by team owner James Dolan and prompted significant security around Madison Square Garden. Coming up, top trending stories and sports. It's 42 minutes past the hour. It's 45 minutes past the hour.
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12: There are two new faces over at the Taiwan Zoo. A pair of endangered red pandas from China have arrived at Taiwan's capital zoo. One is a two-year-old girl, the other a three-year-old boy, and they will remain in quarantine for about a month before they can be viewed by the public. Taipei will send white-handed gibbons to Shanghai as part of the exchange. It's 46 minutes past the hour. 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Congratulations to the Chicago Wolves in Game 7 of their Western Conference Final. They, in Colorado, beat the Eagles 4-3. The Wolves now advance to the Calder Cup Championship. Now with more sports, here's WBBM's Rick Gregg.
0: It's been a rough day and a half for those who knew, or even just those who watched, Stacey King, the longtime Bulls TV color man who died Sunday at just 59 years old. The list includes his old broadcast partner Neil Funk, who remembered Stacey's joy and marveled at his ability while speaking with our sister station, 104.3 The Score.
2: His personality and his ability to come up like in just a split second with some catchphrase or description of what was happening was unparalleled, I think.
0: King was a three-time playing champion with the Bulls in the 90s and spent most of the last two decades on the TV call. The Sky host Angel Reese in Atlanta Tuesday night. If Reese gets a double-double, she'll tie Blake Griffin for the most of those in their first 75 pro games, women's or men's. The Cubs are in Colorado Tuesday. They're expected to get Matt Shaw back from a rehab stint at Iowa, and they'll need to make a pitching move to cover for Jameson Taillon's tight hamstring.
4: You have to take any injury somewhat serious, you know, but, you know, I don't think it's crazy. Like, I'm walking around and moving around. Obviously, it'll be an IL stint, but, you know, hopefully we can keep the arm conditioned and moving around.
0: Colin Ray starts on Tuesday. The White Sox throw Eric Fetty against the best in baseball Braves on the south side. Mandatory minicamp is here for the Bears all week long in Lake Forest. College ball, a judge says Texas Tech quarterback Brendan Sorsby will be allowed to play this season, even though he broke NCAA rules against gambling. There will likely be an appeal, but by the time it's heard, Sorsby may have already taken the field. With sports at 16 and 46 past each hour, Rick Gregg, News Radio 105.9 WBBM.
12: It's coming up on 48 minutes past the hour with traffic and weather together on the 8s.
5: AccuWeather with the forecast for the rest of today. Drenching thunderstorms that can produce damaging winds and cause flash flooding.
20: When you're on the go, in the city, or just planning out your day, you need a weather forecast you can rely on. 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Bright and sunny one minute, storm clouds rolling in the next. That's why we bring you traffic and weather together on the 8s every 10 minutes, every day, no matter what. It's not just a forecast. It's a plan for your day.
25: Strong to severe thunderstorms moving through the area. Possibility of tornadoes as
26: rain
25: well.
26: And some thunder with some severe weather possible.
27: Stay weather aware. We are expecting thunderstorms to rapidly develop. These storms could be
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30: 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Is it going to rain? Is it going to snow?
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20: 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And when it comes to traffic, we know every minute matters.
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3: 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We'll start with the Eden, just getting to the junction. 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
3: Traffic and weather together on the 8s. I'm Abby Ryan with a look at your overnight road work. I-94 Northwest Indiana left lane closed both ways through Michigan City between US 421 and US 20. This until further notice. I-80 both ways. Center to Richards left lane till 5 west of I-355. It's the two left until 5 a.m. 355 northbound at US 6 right lane blocked at the Spring Creek Toll Plaza. It's the right lane blocked and at 159th also the right lane. 88 both ways, Reagan Memorial Toll Road east of Winfield Road, left lane scheduled to close till 5. The Jane Addams Tollway, I-90 eastbound exit ramp to the inbound Eisenhower closed till 5:30 a.m. with a detour posted. WBBM AccuWeather forecast overnight. A few showers, a low 70 degrees. Later today, thunderstorms in the morning, then sunny, warm, and humid with a high of 88 degrees. You get traffic and weather together. 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
4: It's 50 minutes past the hour. The city of Chicago is giving residents more access to its pools this summer.
5: The Chicago Park District is opening its outdoor pools on June 19th, a week earlier than usual, extending the outdoor pool season. The Park District says that's 55 additional hours of outdoor pool access compared to last year, providing residents with even more opportunities to enjoy the neighborhood aquatic facilities. The early opening comes as the Park District continues to recover from staffing shortages post-pandemic. In 2022, fewer than half of the city's neighborhood pools opened. Carolina Garibe, News Radio 105.9 WBBM.
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9: Stunning results from a new weight loss drug. Zepbound maker Eli Lilly presenting data at the American Diabetes Association.

0: showing its next-gen weight loss shot called Retatrutide can help patients lose 30% of their body weight over 2 years. On Wall Street today, a bit of a comeback as buyers bought up beaten-down tech shares following Friday's sell-off. That's on renewed enthusiasm over AI, sending chipmaker stocks higher. And at the close, the Dow was down 81 points, but the tech-heavy NASDAQ up 220, the S&P added 22. The USDA is confirming 3 new cases of the deadly cattle parasite New World Screwworm. That makes 5 in all of them in different parts of Texas. And Saks Global, the owner of the Saks Fifth Avenue and Neiman Marcus luxury department store chains, has gotten the okay from a federal court to exit bankruptcy after slashing its debt load by 75%, getting $500 million in fresh financing. Now it needs customers. With business at 23 and 53 from the Bloomberg Newsroom, Tom Busby, News Radio 105.9 WBBM.
1: President Trump has nominated Acting Attorney General Todd Blanche to permanently lead the Justice Department. Blanche previously served as Deputy Attorney General to Pam Bondi, who he replaced after she was fired in April. Blanche's nomination now heads to the Senate. However, it is expected that some Republicans will oppose the decision. Coming up, the latest in traffic, weather, and WBBM headlines. It's 54 minutes past the hour.
2: 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But I'm not the only one chasing my dream. For some, that means making a statement. That's where the CHR comes in. Others like to take the path less traveled. And the BZ Woodland helps them chart their own course.
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12: In this city, the biggest stories don't always start with headlines. 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
14: 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We have dietitians on staff and benefits access, so helping people sign up for SNAP, RTA rides, and Medicaid.
15: And here we are on a Saturday, and you're very busy.
14: Very busy. We have seen record numbers. Last Saturday, we served 422 households, which is about 1,200 individuals, and it's the most we've ever served in our entire history. A real feeling of scarcity right now, and we're just trying to make sure we have enough so that we can serve the people that are coming.
12: That's what we call a WBBM News Radio difference maker. Stories of people stepping up and making a real impact. And in neighborhoods across Chicago, the places that bring us together have stories too. Made in Chicago is about the small businesses and the local dreams that shape the streets we live on, providing opportunities and helping our communities grow.
16: It's canning day at Aris Cider House Brewery and Restaurant in Old Irving Park.
17: We have a blush cider, which is our 2 different types of cherry cider.
16: Aris co-owner Michelle Foyk says everything from canning to keg filling to cider processing is done in-house. And after 3 years of work, Aris opened for business in 2018, becoming the first woman-owned brewery in Illinois. Voigt says they take a culinary approach to cider while still making them easy to drink.
9: One of the things that we like to do is show people that it's an introductory cider. We always want to be able to say, hey, you know those Granny Smith apples that you eat at home? Well, this actually tastes like a Granny Smith apple.
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22: Traffic and weather together on the 8s. I'm Mike Allison with your overnight road work. On I-55, on your northbound side, the two right lanes are closed from just past US 52 up to US 30. That's until 5 a.m. Once you make it past that point, onto the inbound side of the Stevenson, the left lane is closed. This is from Pulaski over to Kedzie, also until 5 a.m. On the Veterans Memorial Tollway, that's 355 going northbound, your right lane is closed at US 6. Once you make it past that point, the right lane also closed at the Spring Creek Toll until 5. And on 88, that left lane going to remain closed in both directions, just east of Winfield Road until 5 a.m. Now for the AccuWeather forecast. It'll be mostly cloudy with a chance of storms through the overnight hours and a low of 70. Then later today, it'll be quite warm with a high nearing 89 degrees. Get traffic and weather together on the 8s on News Radio 105.9 WBBM.
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25: From ABC News, Sherry Preston. An Apache Army helicopter crashing near the Strait of Hormuz. President Trump saying last night the two crew members survived.
26: The pilots are fine, yeah.
25: And what,
26: nobody
25: that,
26: injured.
25: What brought it down?
26: We are going to issue a report tomorrow. But the pilots are fine, yeah.
25: The war driving up prices across the country, especially the cost of energy. 40% of Americans say their financial situation is worse off now than it was a year ago. 13% say much worse, according to the Federal Reserve Bank of New York. California.

0: State officials say there is nothing weird about the vote counting that takes longer than most elections in that state. It's because so many use mail-in balloting and the signatures are cross-referenced. ABC's Trevor Altz in Los Angeles.
1: This isn't something that we're caught off guard by. This is something that even California officials have said, by the way, it's going to take us a couple weeks before we get those final results. That is kind of the result of the way they have set up their entire system. And a lot of Republicans, of course, are deeply frustrated by this because they have been watching some of their candidates lose leads or even get passed in the case of Spencer Pratt. But it was something that we were kind of anticipating to happen.
0: The latest vote count shows Democrat Nithya Raman overtaking Spencer Pratt in the Los Angeles mayor's race. The New York Knicks losing game three of the NBA Finals. President Trump showed up at Madison Square Garden for this one, says ABC's Sophie Flay.
2: It appeared to be a frosty reception at Madison Square Garden for President Trump. Trump, the first sitting president to attend an NBA Finals game. Fans forced to line up for hours to navigate security. An outdoor watch party canceled. All to avoid scenes like this after the Knicks win Friday night when dozens of people were arrested.
0: Agriculture Secretary Brooke Rollins insisting the nation's food supply is safe following at least five screwworm cases in Texas and New Mexico. This is ABC News.
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7: It's 5:03. You're up dark and early on Tuesday morning. So good to have you joining us. I'm Cisco Cotto in Chicagoland. We have a little scattered rain continuing to move through the area. We will get some pockets of sunshine today, though, as we have a really steamy, humid high of 89 degrees. Tomorrow, we'll be in the mid-90s. We'll give you more details in your five-day forecast coming up from AccuWeather at 5:15. Right now, 72 at O'Hare, also 72 at Midway and downtown as we head to that high of 89 degrees. Our top local story on WBBM, a man was killed in a drive-by shooting in South Austin. Three other people, including a teenager, were injured. This happened on North Lockwood around 7:30 last night. Police say the four were on the sidewalk when an SUV pulled up alongside of them and someone inside the SUV started shooting. The teen is in fair condition. The other two are in critical condition. Police are still searching for the shooter. There's division between the mayor's office and the city council over Chicago's decades-old parking meter deal.
8: Northside alderman Scott Wagaspak says the rush to approve the 2008 deal, giving a private company the rights to Chicago's parking meter revenue for 75 years, should have been a wake-up call.
9: We were supposed to learn from that.
8: But he says the Johnson administration seems to be following the same playbook when it comes to handling a potential sale of the meter contract. City council has oversight over contracts, but Wagaspak and 21 colleagues sent a letter to the mayor saying they've been kept in the dark, in part because members of the administration signed a non-disclosure agreement.
9: We just want full disclosure from the Johnson administration with unrestricted access to everything and also for them to be transparent to the public.
8: Without that, the aldermen say they will vote the sale down. A spokesperson for the mayor's office says it introduced the resolution for the meter sale at, quoting now, the earliest practicable opportunity. We're at City Hall. Jeff Buckles, News Radio 105.9 WBBM.
7: City Hall says is expanding the public health-based effort to curb gun violence and dangerous drug overdoses in 27 of Chicago's community areas. Dr. Miao Jenny Hua from the Chicago Department of Public Health says gun violence and overdoses are often triggered by the same factors.
10: Trauma is a big upstream factor for both individuals who suffer from or perpetrate violence, as well as individuals who suffer from addiction.
7: The city says last year's so-called summer injury prevention plan helped bring down gun violence in those areas by 34% and helped reduce overdose-related calls to 911 by 12%. Plans are moving forward that would see two new prisons in the far southwest suburbs.
11: Both Stateville and Logan Correctional Centers would be rebuilt under current IDOC plans, which call for multi-level facilities with, quote, rehabilitative and gender-responsive spaces, housing, education, programming, medical and mental health, dietary and recreational areas. The work is expected to be done in Crest Hill, where Stateville is already located, though the Logan Women's Prison will move from its current location in the city of Lincoln. Capital News Illinois reports that has prompted pushback from some area lawmakers who say Logan's closure will harm Logan County's economy and residents. IDOC argues rebuilding both facilities in Crest Hill will be cheaper and faster, with the goal of finishing construction in 5 years. Andy Day, News Radio, 105.9 WBBM.
7: The Chicago theater community is celebrating major wins at last weekend's Tony Awards.
12: Will you ask Howard to let you work in New York?
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14: Steppenwolf and ISU alum Lori Metcalf won her third Tony, Best Performance, for her role in Death of a Salesman. Metcalf is an original ensemble member of Steppenwolf and issued a shout-out to her fellow actors who founded the theater company in Chicago.
15: I was in college. I met six fellow students in the theater department, and they were Gary Sinise, Moira Harris, Al Wilder, Jeff Perry, Terry Kinney, and John Malkovich.
14: Metcalf also starred in Little Bear Ridge Road, which was also up for a Tony, and also premiered at Steppenwolf in 2024. Ollie Lewis Borsgi, known to Chicago audiences for his lead role in the premiere of The Who's Tommy at the Goodman, won a Tony for his supporting role in The Lost Boys. Last year, Steppenwolf won the Tony for Best Play for Purpose. Lisa Fielding, News Radio, 105.9 WBBM.
7: T-Mobile is running a gas promotion today where people filling up will pay just $1.99 a gallon. It happens starting at 9:30 this morning at the Shell station at Belmont and Costner. T-Mobile is even decorating the station in its signature magenta color to help drivers know which place to pull up. The event will run until 2:30 or when gas supplies run out. It's 5:08. Traffic and weather together on the 8th. We say good morning to Bo Durant.
16: Well, good morning, Cisco. An early morning issue in northwest Indiana. If you're on eastbound 8094 trying to exit Ripley, you got to encounter a crash involving a semi and a pickup truck here. It's at the start of the ramp that takes you to Ripley. With the Cloverleaf ramp to go to northbound Ripley is obviously shut down for long-term work. So this is the ramp that would normally be a southbound ramp, but now you have to use that stoplight to go north. Either way, you can get by on the left, just a slow go on the eastbound 8094 ramp to get to Ripley today. The westbound side of the Borman, no major delays getting out of northwest Indiana. Same story on the toll road, and I-65 is all clear through Merrillville and Crown Point on the Illinois side of the state line. So far, so good after the rain moved through that's now over the lake. Now we have another spot of rain that's kind of moving into the far west suburbs into Kane County as we speak. But in the city, we're looking fine on the Edens in and outbound between Lake Hook and the Junction, just 15 minutes either way you go. The Kennedy inbound at 15 minutes from O'Hare, just 9 minutes in from the Edens. That's in both the local and the express lanes, all wide open as you pass the Wintrust mural near North Avenue. The outbound Kennedy looking great out to O'Hare with no Eisenhower issues in or outbound and no delays on the Stevenson for now. Between 355 and DuSable Lakeshore Drive, the city's south side expressways are all clear too. The Dan Ryan I-57 and the Bishop Ford are wide open, and DuSable Lakeshore Drive seeing posted speeds heading north and southbound, though there are some ponding, especially in the left lane, both directions of the drive. Use some extra caution through there. The Tri-State Tollway, both north and southbound, you're all clear. The Jane Addams, Reagan, and Veterans Tollways are looking great too, with Route 53 in the northwest suburbs all clear between I-90 and Lake Cook Road. Also all clear on I-80 through Joliet today, both east and westbound. From the Metro Traffic Center, next report at 5:18. 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
7: The heavy rain is out of here, but still some scattered rain showers in the area as we head to a really humid high today of 89 degrees. Should be a really sticky day. Tomorrow, even hotter. We'll get well up into the mid-90s. We'll give you more details on tomorrow and the rest of the week in your five-day forecast coming up from AccuWeather. That's just 5 minutes away at 5:15. It's already warm and humid, 72 degrees at O'Hare, 72 at Midway. It is 73 in Joliet, downtown along Chicago's lakefront. We're at 72 degrees as we head to a high today of 89 degrees. Just ahead, an investigation continues after police say a man died after just walking into a lake. We'll tell you about that and more news next. It's 5:10.
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7: You're going into a lake while police were chasing him. This happened in Palatine, the 1200 block of East Twin Lakes Drive, around 6 o'clock last night. The cops saying they were trying to talk to him because he matched the description of a suspicious person that had been reported. That's when they say he walked into the lake, went completely under, and did not come back up. His body was found later. Police say they are still investigating. A man is in jail accused of breaking into his former girlfriend's apartment and pulling her out of the home.
13: The court recently granted the DuPage County State's Attorney's motion to detain pre-trial 33-year-old Tommy Nichols III. He's accused of breaking into his ex's Addison apartment back in March, dragging her across a courtyard and into his car. Despite Nichols allegedly holding the woman by her neck, she was able to escape. Charged with home invasion and residential burglary, along with multiple counts of kidnapping, domestic battery, and unlawful restraint, Nichols has a scheduled court appearance June 9th. 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
7: 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Steamy weather is moving in. We'll tell you all about that, along with the latest in sports.
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7: 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We say good morning to meteorologist Joe Lundberg.
26: And good morning, Cisco. It's a pretty muggy morning across the area, and that's something we're going to have to get used to for the next 3 days across the area. But most of the thunderstorms are now off to our east. There can be a shower or thunderstorm that wanders through from the west over the next 2-3 hours. Then after that, clouds will break for some sun. It is going to be a warm and humid day with a high of 88. Tonight, partly cloudy, warm and sticky. Watch out for a late night thunderstorm, the low 70. Sun and clouds tomorrow, a breezy, very hot, humid day up to 92. With AccuWeather, the real field temperatures charging into the upper 90s. A couple of thunderstorms late tomorrow into tomorrow night can be

severe with damaging wind gusts and flooding downpours. Thursday, another hot, breezy day with sun and clouds. And again, another round of strong to severe thunderstorms in the afternoon and early at night. The high gets to 91. Now, behind those, there'll be some relief on Friday. More sunshine, breezy, cooler, less humid, the high 81. Sunshine and some clouds Saturday up to 85. 72 across the board at Naperville, O'Hare, Midway at the lakefront. Relative humidity 93%. The wind out of the south at 5. The

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1: And the Knicks will host the Spurs again in Game 4 tomorrow night at 7:30. No official cause of death revealed yet for Stacey King. The Bulls TV broadcaster and former player died unexpectedly Sunday at age 59. Texas Tech quarterback Brandon Sorsby ruled by a judge eligible to play again. This is sensational. He was suspended for gambling, admitting to gambling around $90,000 on thousands of bets, including on his own team. Major athletic conferences are coming out unanimously against the ruling that Sorsby is allowed to play. 3-day Bears minicamp gets going today at Hallis Hall. It's quarterback Caleb Williams, who's been in command at offseason workouts. Reviews are strong. Game 7 of the West Finals of the AHL. The Wolves hold off Colorado 4-3 and advance to the Calder Cup Final against Toronto starting Friday night in Rosemont. The White Sox host the Braves tonight with Davis Martin. The struggling Cubs start a road trip in Colorado with Colin Ray. The Sky host Atlanta tonight. Josh Liss, News Radio 105.9 WBBM.
2: 518 traffic and weather together on the 8s. A semi-crash now being reported. Here's Bo Durant.
3: It's going to be on the eastbound side of 8094 as you try to exit at Ripley. This crash involving a semi and a pickup looks minor in nature. It sounds like drivers are just out exchanging information now and should be all clear here in a moment. But that's on the eastbound 8094 exit ramp to Ripley. No mainline delays as you make your way through Lake Station. The westbound side of 8094, you're all good. No delays on I-65 today. No problems on the Indiana Toll Road either. On the Illinois side of the state line, nothing too bad so far on the expressways. Traffic is starting to build up, though, on the south side on the Bishop Ford. On the inbound side, you're already seeing some slowing from 103rd in the curve as you make your way up towards the Dan Ryan. 16 minutes, 8094 to the merge. No outbound delays on the Ford Freeway. No problems on I-57 on this early Tuesday morning. The Dan Ryan on the inbound trip, so far so good. If you're in the local lanes, you're all clear. The express lane's a little bit slow from 35th to the Chinatown feeder. Everyone's waiting until the last second to merge. That's why you're seeing a bit of a 1 or 2 minute delay from now in the express lanes, but it will grow quickly as it usually does this time of morning. Eden's no major delays. The Kennedy all clear in and out between O'Hare and downtown. It's a wide open 15-minute trip between the airport and the Bird Interchange either way you go. Eisenhower so far so good in and outbound, and no major delays on the Stevenson this morning. 25 minutes from 355 to DuSable Lakeshore Drive. Just 17 in from the Tri-State outbound's looking great. DuSable Lakeshore Drive, no major problems heading north or southbound to report. The Tri-State Tollway is also all good on the north and southbound trips, with the Jane Addams and Reagan Tollways wide open both east and westbound, and 355 is all clear too. Around 53 in the northwest suburbs, you're all good between I-90 and Lake Cook Road, in spite of the ongoing road work, basically both directions between Dundee and Kirchhoff. Right lane shut down for the next couple of months, but we're looking okay in that work zone for now, and no major problems in or out of Joliet on I-80. You're okay too. From the Metro Traffic Center, next report at 528, News Radio 105.9 WBBM.
2: We have a little rain remaining, but for the most part, it is out of here as we head to a high today. Really steamy, 89 degrees. Tomorrow, we're in the mid-90s. Right now, we're at 72 degrees at O'Hare and Midway, 71 in Crown Point. Downtown along Chicago's lakefront, it's 72 degrees as we head to a high today of 89 degrees. It's 520. Our top story this hour, dozens of former federal prosecutors in Chicago are speaking out about recent controversies surrounding Chicago's top U.S. attorney, Andrew Boutros. The group signed a letter saying his actions have tarnished the reputation of the office. WBBM's political editor, Jeff Buckles, will have much more on this story coming up at 5:31. There's a new look at how well kids are doing in Illinois.
4: Illinois ranks 20th among states in overall child well-being, according to the 2026 Kids Count Data Book. The ranking reflects performance across 16 indicators in these four domains: economic well-being, education, health, and family and community. Illinois' highest placement in the report is in education, where it ranks as the 7th best state in the U.S. Roger Plummer, News Radio 105.9 WBBM.
2: There's a tournament planned in Aurora specifically for young golfers from all around the world.
5: The inaugural Chicago Junior All-Star Championship comes to Phillips Park Golf Course June 15th through the 18th. The event will feature 96 boys and girls ages 12 to 15 competing in a nationally recognized American Junior Golf Association tournament.
6: It'd be great to see some really good swings and some good play from local players as well as players from across the U.S. and the world coming out.
5: Superintendent of Golf Operations Jeff Schmidt says the game of golf's really grown since COVID-19, and that Phillips Park

0: Golf course takes pride in teeing up the next generation of players.
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2: We have business news from Bloomberg just ahead. We'll get a look at those futures, see what they're telling us in just 90 seconds. 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
2: 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We say good morning to Gina Cervetti.
9: Cisco, good morning. The futures look strong after the start of a rebound yesterday from the CME in Chicago. S&P futures up 30, NASDAQ futures up 200, Dow futures up 95. Helping is that crude oil is moving lower, down more than 2% at $89.28 a barrel. At the Chicago Board of Trade, corn up 2.5, same thing with wheat. Soybeans up 0.75. Wall Street staged a comeback yesterday as dip buyers emerged after the big sell-off we saw on Friday. NASDAQ turned in the best performance yesterday of the bunch, up almost 1%, and the Wintrust WBBM Chicago Index from Bloomberg also edged higher yesterday. With business at 23 and 53 and in the noon business hour, live from Bloomberg, Gina Cervetti, News Radio 105.9 WBBM.
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6: 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Here's Beau Durant.
7: Sounds like we have a new issue just coming in on the inbound side of the Dan Ryan. It's going to be right over you, the Stevenson, right as you pass over I-55. Got a report of a stalled vehicle. Sounds like it's blocking a lane here. So that's why we're seeing some early morning delays on the inbound side of the Dan Ryan. Slow go from Pershing off and on up to the Stevenson, where this reported stall is sitting in a lane. IDOT crew is on the way to try to snag that thing out of there. Plan on a 16-minute trip from 95th into downtown on the inbound side of the Dan Ryan. Outbound on the Dan Ryan, you're checking in okay. On I-57, no major problems just yet. Starting to see a little bit of slowing passing 111th Street, but nothing too crazy. Over on the Bishop Ford on the inbound side, you're slow from 111th up to the Dan Ryan, looking at 17 minutes, 80-94 into the merge. No outbound delays on the Ford Freeway. No worries at all on the Edens in and outbound between Lake Hook and the Kennedy Junction. We are delay-free at 15 minutes on that drive along the North Shore. The Kennedy inbound is also just a 15-minute drive. That's from O'Hare to downtown, just 9 minutes in from the Edens. Both in the local and the express lanes wide open for you. The outbound side of the Kennedy, no delays to report heading out to O'Hare. Even westbound 190, the O'Hare extension through Rosemont, looking okay for now. No major delays. Eisenhower heading on the inbound side. You're looking great from the Jane Addams Tollway into the Burn Interchange. 31 minutes on that drive in from I-90-13 from Mannheim into downtown and back out, for that matter. The outbound side of the Eisenhower also problem-free. The Stevenson inbound, you got some slow spots building up from Harlem up to Kedzie. Plan on 32 minutes from 355. It's a 24-minute trip in from the Tri-State this morning, but the outbound Stevenson's looking okay. In Will County, delays building up early from Weber Road to the Bullingbrook truck scales as you make your way north on 55. On to the Sabo Lakeshore Drive, north and southbound trips are all clear and no major delays on the Tri-State Tollway for now, both north and southbound. Everything is checking in at posted speeds with the Jane Addams, Reagan, and Veterans Tollways. All clear this morning. On Route 53 in the northwest suburbs, you're also looking pretty great. Between I-90 and Lake Cook Road, no major delays to report. I-80 through Joliet, all clear on the east and westbound travel. In and out of northwest Indiana, we're all clear in 80-94 now. Earlier semi-crash on the eastbound side of the Borman and Lake Station at Ripley is now clear. That ramp is wide open. I-65 and the Indiana Toll Road are in pretty great shape. We do still have a closure in Cicero, though. Cicero Avenue shut down both directions between Cermak and 21st Street. This is while CTA is doing work to the Pink Line. This work is scheduled until next Friday, so in the meantime, use Costner or Laramie to get around that closure in Cicero. From the Metro Traffic Center, next report at 538, News Radio 105.9 WBBM.
8: We will get some sunshine today. The heavy rain is out of here. A little light scattered rain remaining, but we'll all get some sun with a high of 89 degrees. Right now we're at 72 at O'Hare. It's also 72 at Midway and 72 degrees downtown.
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8: 5:30, Tuesday morning. 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I'm Cisco Cotto. 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
10: There's new criticism of Chicago's chief federal prosecutor from dozens of former Justice Department workers here. I'm political editor Jeff Buckles.
8: There are calls for changes at City Hall after a biking advocate was killed in a recent crash. President Trump says the pilots of a helicopter shot down near the Strait of Hormuz are not injured. And a new report says the cell phone may be largely responsible for a decline in birth rates. WBBM Business. S&P futures up 32 points. NASDAQ futures up 215 points. We will get some sunshine now that the rain is just about completely out of here. High today, 89 degrees with lots of humidity. We're at 72 at O'Hare Midway and downtown at 531. Chicago's chief federal prosecutor is facing more criticism, this time from dozens of former staffers at the U.S. Attorney's Office. WBBM's political editor Jeff Buckles reports.
10: 111 former federal prosecutors have signed a letter accusing Andrew Boutros of a failure of leadership since taking over as head of the Chicago U.S. Attorney's Office a little more than a year ago. The letter points to a series of issues, including the decision to dismiss all charges against the so-called Broadview 6 protesters after Boutros revealed improper communications between federal prosecutors and members of the grand jury. It also suggests that political considerations are infecting, that's a quote, decisions about whether to prosecute some defendants. The letter doesn't call for Boutros to resign. It does, however, call on Boutros to be willing to take action to address failures and says his recent declaration about grand jury reforms was, quoting now, long on superlatives and short on details. Jeff Buckles, News Radio 105.9 WBBM.
8: We've asked the Justice Department for a response. A vigil was held last night for a Chicago biking advocate killed in a crash last week. His friends and colleagues say his death has to be a wake-up call at City Hall.
11: A word we heard a lot in talking to advocates about Friday's death of Riley O'Neill, preventable.
12: We could have had safe, protected bike lanes in place and avoided this heartbreak.
11: The 35-year-old CDOT employee was riding down Halsted in the Bridgeport neighborhood Friday afternoon when authorities say he tried getting around a car parked in a marked bike lane, lost control, and fell into the roadway. He was hit by a semi-truck. Jim Merrill is with the Active Transportation Alliance.
12: Safety shouldn't be up for negotiation. It shouldn't be up for debate. We know the safe designs for protected bike lanes that actually give people physical separation from the travel lane and from people exiting their cars, you know, both of which played a factor in the crash on Friday.
11: Kyle Lucas with the group Better Streets Chicago says if city leaders don't begin to make bicycle safety a priority, residents will work to take away their leadership.
13: If they're in service to the community and their role is to actually protect the people that they serve, then they have to step up and take action.
11: Andy Day, News Radio, 105.9 WBBM.
8: Almost half of Chicago City Council members are threatening to throw a wrench into the two-decade-old agreement by the city to sell off its parking meter revenue. 22 aldermen sent a letter to Mayor Johnson saying they will vote no on the sale of the city's parking contract to a new company if they don't get more information about his administration's involvement. Northside Alderman Scott Wagaspak says he and his colleagues have received no information about the potential sale.
14: What we found out over the last couple of days was they have been basically hiding behind a non-disclosure agreement, saying that they cannot disclose to aldermen a lot of information, not just about the bid, but about the process that they've been going through.
8: Under the contract, the city council must approve any sale. A spokesperson for the mayor's office says, in part, the administration presented the proposal to the council as soon as possible. President Trump appeared to confirm that a U.S. Army helicopter went down near the Strait of Hormuz. It was reported first by the New York Times late yesterday. President saying the pilots are not injured and a report on the incident is going to be released today.
15: The pilots are fine, yeah.
16: And what's
15: nobody
16: that,
15: injured.
16: What brought it down?
15: We are going to issue a report tomorrow, but the pilots are fine, yeah.
8: The president yesterday also proclaimed the U.S. is going to achieve total victory in Iran over the next 2 weeks. The president also made a public appearance last night at Game 3 of the NBA Finals in New York, ABC's Sophie Flay.
17: It appeared to be a frosty reception at Madison Square Garden for President Trump. Trump, the first sitting president to attend an NBA Finals game. Fans forced to line up for hours to navigate security. An outdoor watch party canceled. All to avoid scenes like this after the Knicks win Friday night when dozens of people were arrested.
8: The San Antonio Spurs ended up taking Game 3 over the Knicks. Josh Liss will have more in sports coming up at 5:46. Traffic and weather together on the 8s next. Slowdowns on I-57 after an early morning crash.
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8: 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In Kenosha, the Woodman's on 118th selling gas for $3.68 a gallon. In Justice, the Citgo on 79th selling gas for $3.79. A gallon. 538, traffic and weather together on the 8s. Here's Bo Durant.
7: Some pretty heavy traffic on the inbound side of I-57 this morning, Cisco. We're on the brakes from 119th Street to just past 111th. And that curve, right where 107th Street passes over, we have a gray Jeep went through the guardrail and up the embankment. We have the right lane blocked with Chicago fire crews on scene now, IDOT and state police all on scene as well. So it's a big party on the inbound side of 57, just past 111th Street, 22 minutes from I-80 into the Dan Ryan. Plan for delays are on the inbound side of I-57 until they can get it cleaned up. May want to use Halstead as your alternate. The outbound side of I-57 is okay. And thanks to our tipsters on the WBBM Mercedes-Benz of Hoffman Estates traffic tip line at 855-780 Road for the heads up on that new crash on the inbound side of I-57. The Bishop Ford on the inbound side, you got some slowing as you make your way from 115th up to the Dan Ryan. So we're going to call this an 18-minute trip from 8094 to the merge. Once you get to the Dan Ryan on the inbound side, you have some slowing as you make your way from 87th up to 71st, and then everybody's on the brakes together from 43rd to the Chinatown feeder. Our travel time is now 20 minutes from 95th into downtown in both the local and the express lanes. The outbound Dan Ryan, no worries. Eden, so far so good in an outbound. The Kennedy, no major delays in or outbound just yet. On the Eisenhower on the inbound side, you're fine. Outbound, a tap of the brakes from Harlem over towards First Avenue, but the inbound side of the Eisenhower, no issues. The Stevenson inbound, you got some slowing off and on from Harlem up to Kedzie, 32 minutes from 355, 24 in from the Tri-State. The outbound Stevenson, heavy passing First Avenue. Got a report of a crash there on that outbound side of the Stevenson. That's why you're seeing this 20-minute travel time of the Tri-State, 28 out to 355. In Will County, northbound 55, some slowing from Weber Road to the Bolingbrook truck scales this morning. On DuSable Lakeshore Drive, no major delays. On the Tri-State, Jane Addams, Reagan, and Veterans Tollways, no major issues. Route 53 in the northwest suburbs and I-80 and Joliet, you're fine. And in northwest Indiana, no major delays either. From the Metro Traffic Center, next report at 548, News Radio 105.9.
27: WBBM AccuWeather, outside of a morning shower or thunderstorm, it'll dry out today as clouds give way to some sunshine. It'll become quite warm and sticky with a high of 88. And partly cloudy, warm and muggy tonight. Watch out for a late-night thunderstorm, low 70. Times of sun and clouds tomorrow. Breezy, hot and humid, a 92-degree high with real feels upper 90s. Could be some strong thunderstorms late in the day and at night. Thursday, partly sunny. Breezy, hot and humid again. Strong to severe thunderstorms in the afternoon and evening. Thursday's high gets to 91. 71 right now at DuPage, 72 at Midway O'Hare, and at the lakefront, we're headed up to 88. I'm AccuWeather meteorologist Joe Lundberg.
8: At 540, a 20-year-old man has been charged in the deadly shooting at an Amazon delivery station in Melrose Park last week.
0: On June 4th, Melrose Park police say Quentin S. Williams Jr. got into a dispute with a person who was with Travion R. Taylor in the employee parking garage. Williams pulled out a semi-automatic rifle and fired several shots, fatally shooting the 27-year-old Taylor. Melrose Park police say all three men were Amazon employees, and now Williams has been charged with one count of first-degree murder. Roger Plummer, News Radio, 105.9 WBBM.
8: A new report details an eye-opening reason for the decline in birth rates. It's right in our hands, ABC's Lionel Moyse.
1: In the early years of the iPhone, AT&T had the exclusive contract, so researchers compared fertility rates in areas that had widespread AT&T coverage to counties with little or none. Researchers saying as smartphones became common, time spent with friends and sexual activity fell sharply, while consumption of pornography, a possible substitute for a sexual partner, rose.
8: The report claims phones could account for more than 30% of the decline in the fertility rate among women ages 15 to 44. Top trending stories just ahead, along with all the latest in sports.
2: This November 3rd, the midterm election is more than politics. 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Pritzker takes on Bailey for governor, and Stratton takes on Tracy in the Senate. 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
8: 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Most beer drinkers are probably familiar with a tall boy. 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It essentially looks like a tall boy can, but taller. It goes on sale on the Coors Light website on Thursday. Traffic and weather together on the 8th just ahead.

0: Latest on the backups on I-57 after a crash. 5:46 sports. Here's Josh List.
1: At a raucous Madison Square Garden, the home team goes down. Spurs 115, Knicks 111 in New York. It's 2-1 Knicks in the series. The Spurs are trying to become the first ever team to come back from down 0-2 at home and win the finals. They were down 7 at halftime, but take the lead for good early in the fourth. And when the Knicks get within 2, Stephon Castle makes a couple of free throws. Jalen Brunson winds up with 32 in the loss. Castle 23 in the win. Big Victor Wembanyama 32 in the victory. New York's 13-game winning streak ends, and the Knicks will host the Spurs in game 4 tomorrow. Tributes are still coming in. Mourning the death of Stacey King, Hall of Famer Scottie Pippen says, sad to hear about the passing of Stacey King, a champion, a great teammate, and a true ambassador for the game. His impact on the Bulls organization and the city of Chicago will be remembered for generations. Rest in peace, King, Scottie Pippen says. No official cause of death has been revealed yet. Texas Tech quarterback Brendan Sorsby, ruled by a judge, eligible to play again after serving a 2-game suspension. He was banned for gambling, including on his own team when he was a freshman at Indiana, a redshirt. It's a major deal that teams and conferences are against. Ben Johnson had near-perfect attendance at voluntary OTAs, gets the Bears together at day one of minicamp at Hallis Hall today. Game 7 of the West Finals goes to the Wolves. They're headed to the Calder Cup Final after beating Colorado 4-3. The Sox host the Braves tonight, and the Cubs are in Colorado. Josh Liss, News Radio 105.9 WBBM.
0: 5:48, traffic and weather together on the 8s. Here's Bo Duran.
2: Big delay on the inbound side of I-57 this morning. Cisco, we are jam-packed from 127th Street to just past 111th. This is where we have a crash where a gray Jeep went through the guardrail up the embankment. Crews have the right lane blocked as they try to clean this up, and it's a mess on the inbound side of I-57. We're looking at 28 minutes from I-80 into the Dan Ryan. Bailing out from 57 and working way over to Halstead. Pretty good move this morning to avoid the big backup on that inbound I-57 trip. But Metro, mind you, if you want to avoid the delay completely, you could always take the Rock Island line from Tinley Park on South Street. That line's running on time. The outbound side of I-57, you're checking in at posted speeds this morning over on the Bishop Ford, just a little slow, from 115th to 103rd Street exit. 16 minutes, 80-94 to the Dan Ryan. Once you get to the Dan Ryan, inbound slowing from 87th to 71st, then again from 43rd to the Chinatown feeder. We're looking at 20 minutes from 95th to downtown. That's in both the local and the express lanes. The Eden's all clear in and outbound today. The Kennedy on the inbound trip is just a little bit slow as you make your way from Austin down towards Lawrence. Plan on 18 minutes from O'Hare into downtown. The outbound side of the Kennedy, you're slowing from Lawrence out to Sayre. It's a 20-minute trip out to 190, but now we have a new crash reported on the westbound side of 190, the O'Hare extension. Sounds like that crash right around the Tri-State Tollway involves a blue Subaru and a white Hyundai on the right shoulder. It's causing a bit of slowing as you make your way through Rosemont out to the big airport. On the Eisenhower on the inbound side, slow spots from Mannheim to past Harlem, 38 minutes from the Jane Addams. It's a 20-minute commute from Mannheim into downtown, the outbound side of the Ike, just a little bit slow from Harlem out to Des Plaines today. The Stevenson inbound slow spots Harlem to Kedzie, 34 minutes from 355 and 26 in from the Tri-State. The Stevenson outbound has slow passing First Avenue. We had a report of a crash here. Looks like whatever was blocking a lane is over on the shoulder now, but still lingering delay on the outbound side of the Stevenson. In Will County, northbound 55, just tapping the brakes as you pass the Bolingbrook truck scales this morning. On DuSable Lakeshore Drive, no major problems. The Tri-State Tollway and the Jane Addams are all clear for you. The Reagan Tollway eastbound slowing from Route 83 over to the ramp to the northbound Tri-State. A bit of a slow go as you make your way out of Oakbrook with that ramp down to just a single lane now heading up towards northbound 294. 355 is all clear. No major delays on Route 53 in the northwest suburbs or on I-80 in the southwest suburbs, and no major problems in or out of northwest Indiana. Next traffic at 5:58. 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
0: We have some sunshine in Chicagoland already. We'll get even more as these clouds thin and the rain gets out of here. A high today of 89 degrees and lots of humidity throughout the day. We're certainly probably feeling it already. Right now we're at 72 at O'Hare and Midway. We have 72 degrees downtown. Humidity downtown 93%. It's 5:50.
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0: Now the Small Business Report.
4: Rising energy costs and economic uncertainty may be weighing on small business expansion plans. The share of small businesses saying they're planning new hires fell in May to a six-year low. This is according to the National Federation of Independent Business. Only 9% of owners plan to create new jobs in the next 3 months, down 4 percentage points from April. And the share reporting they had job openings they couldn't fill fell by 5 percentage points. Both measures were the lowest since May of 2020. The NFIB chief economist Bill Dunkelberg says small business owners are facing mounting pressure to retain workers, and many firms are navigating costly new state mandates. The current conditions, he adds, restrict Main Street's already thin profit margins. While the share of small business owners citing labor quality as their most important problem declined, the proportion citing labor costs increased to the highest in the survey's history. With the Bloomberg Small Business Report, John Tucker, News Radio, 105.9 WBBM.
0: We'll get a check from Bloomberg next on the Apple AI reveal. Some reaction coming in.
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0: 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Here's Gina Cervetti.
10: And Cisco, the futures look strong on this Tuesday after the beginning of a rebound yesterday from the CME in Chicago. S&P futures up 33, NASDAQ futures up 211, Dow futures up 135, NYMEX crude down 2.4% right above $89 a barrel. At the Chicago Board of Trade, corn up 2.25, wheat up 3.75, soybeans down 0.75. Yesterday, we saw the dip buyers coming from the sidelines and the NASDAQ was up almost 1%. The Wintrust WBBM Chicago Index from Bloomberg edged higher. We'll see if Apple can turn things around today, though. Shares closed down almost 2% after the company introduced its new Siri and AI platform. At the center of the latest operating systems, including iOS 27, is an overhauled assistant called Siri AI. Beyond that, Apple introduced a broad collection of new AI-powered capabilities, including upgrades to photo editing, writing assistance, and its visual intelligence feature. With business at 23 and 53 and in the noon business hour, live from Bloomberg, Gina Cervetti, News Radio 105.9 WBBM.
0: Traffic and weather together on the 8th coming up. The latest on those slowdowns on I-57 after a crash.
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0: 558, traffic and weather together on the 8s. Here's Bo Durant.
2: Crash cleanup this morning on I-57. The inbound trip is packed in from 127th Street to past 111th, where we had a gray Jeep went through the guardrail up the embankment. Crews now have the two right lanes blocked as they try to get this thing cleaned up. That's why you're looking at 26 minutes from I-80 into the Dan Ryan on the inbound I-57 trip. On the outbound side of I-57, we have a new issue here. It's where we had a Gaper's Delay crash. Apparently a semi and a pickup got into it in that bit of a Gaper's Delay on the outbound side of I-57. Sounds like they're over on the shoulder, but plenty of activity on I-57 north of 111th Street today. Over on the Bishop Ford, we're now all clear from 8094 into the Dan Ryan and back. Enjoy that. The Dan Ryan on the inbound side, just some slowing from 43rd to 18th Street. 19 minutes from 95th to downtown in both the local and the express lanes. The outbound Ryan's all right. No major delays on the Edens right now. In and outbound between Lake Hook and the Kennedy, you're all clear. The Kennedy on the inbound side, just actually all clear. Just 15 from O'Hare, just 9 minutes in from the junction. But that outbound side of the Kennedy, heavy spots from Lawrence out to Sayre. 21 minutes from downtown out to 190. Once you get to westbound 190, the O'Hare extension, heavy traffic past Cumberland over to the tri-state. We have a report of a crash involving a blue Subaru and a white Hyundai. It's over on the left shoulder, but giving you plenty of to look at as you make your way through Rosemont. Give yourself an extra 5 minutes into O'Hare. Eisenhower inbound 38 minutes from the Jane Addams, 20 from Mannheim in. Outbound to slow from Harlem to Des Plaines. The Stevenson inbound slow spots central to Kedzie, 35 from 355 in, 27 from the tri-state. The Stevenson outbound still a little bit slow passing First Avenue. The Dan Ryan inbound, as we mentioned, 19 minutes 95th to downtown, but outbound's okay. From the Metro Traffic Center, next report at 608, News Radio 105.9 WBBM.
0: We have some sunshine already. The clouds will thin, the rain will get out of here, and we'll all get some sunshine before the day is done. It is going to be warm and humid, though. A high of 89 degrees. Right now, 72 degrees.
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19: This is Nancy Hardy. A spray of bullets from a car kills a man and sends three other people to the hospital in South Austin.
0: A group of Chicago aldermen are looking for answers on the proposed sale of the city's parking meter deal. An unmanned Navy drone was reportedly used to pick up the pilot of a helicopter that went down near the Strait of Hormuz. Details ahead from ABC News. WBBM Business, S&P futures up 31 points. NASDAQ futures up 204 points. We have a little rain remaining in the area and lots of clouds, but they will break and we'll all get some sunshine with a high of 89 degrees. It's 6 o'clock.
10: From ABC News, I'm Sherry Preston. CENTCOM has confirmed that two pilots aboard a U.S. Army Apache helicopter were rescued near the Strait of Hormuz after their chopper went down near the coast of Oman. A U.S. official confirming to ABC that the pilots were rescued by an unmanned drone that picked them up and took them to land. President Trump continuing to insist a peace deal with Iran is getting close.
20: What has proven to be a very powerful thing is the blockade. The blockades turned out to be much stronger than bombing. And it was really a combination. It was our initial thrust and then the blockade.
10: The president attending the NBA Finals at Madison Square Garden last night, first sitting president to ever do so. The New York Knicks lost. The perimeter of the garden, where watch parties had been taking place for games 1 and 2, fenced off for security. Number of cases of New World screwworm rising to at least 5. 3 cows, a goat, and a dog.
21: This is Jim Ryan in Dallas-Fort Worth. The plan from U.S. Agriculture Secretary Brooke Rollins is to release sterilized flies into the environment in hopes of disrupting the New World screwworm's reproductive cycle. Texas Agriculture Commissioner Sid Miller is skeptical.
22: If they stick with that plan, we're going to be totally infested.
21: Rollins' response?
23: That is a very unserious comment from a perhaps unserious ag commissioner.
1: commissioner.
21: Despite an endorsement from President Trump, Miller lost in the March Republican primary to keep his seat. Jim Ryan, ABC News.
10: In the Los Angeles mayor's race, reality star Spencer Pratt overtaken by Democrat Nithya Raman. It's now projected she will head to the runoff.

0: to face Karen Bass, not him. Some Republicans are upset over how long it took to count the votes in California. House Speaker Mike Johnson.
1: I'm not saying it's rigged. I'm saying it stinks to high heaven, and everybody knows that.
0: The counting takes so long because so many people vote by mail, and they have to verify each signature to make sure no one's voting twice. California officials say they made it clear they knew it would take this long. You're listening to ABC News.
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7: 6:03, you're waking up to Tuesday morning. Thanks so much for starting your day with us. I'm Cisco Cotto.
8: And I'm Mai Martinez. It is currently 72 degrees in Chicago under cloudy skies. We'll have a shower thunderstorm around early. Otherwise, it'll be cloudy with some breaks of sunshine. Warm and humid this afternoon. Our high, 88 degrees. Tonight, partly cloudy skies. Warm and sticky with a thunderstorm around in spots later. Our low, around 70 degrees. We'll get more details ahead in the AccuWeather 5-day forecast coming up at 6:15.
7: 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A man is dead and three other people were wounded in a drive-by shooting last night on the city's west side. WBBM's Nancy Hardy joins us live on the Newsline with what we know so far.
9: Cisco, a witness says it sounded like the 4th of July. Bullets were flying near Madison and Lockwood at about 7:30 last night. Chicago police say an SUV pulled up to a 15-year-old boy and three men standing outside, and someone from the vehicle began shooting. When it was over, a 32-year-old man died after being shot in the face. Two men, ages 34 and 36, were initially in critical condition when they went to the hospital, and the teen was in fair condition. A violence interrupter with the group Anchor Chicago told CBS New Chicago, they're hitting peak season while it's warm outside. And he said the biggest thing is just to try and make sure children and families are safe. Reporting live, Nancy Hardy, News Radio 105.9 WBBM.
8: A convicted felon will remain in jail pending trial after police say he was found passed out behind the wheel of a car with a loaded gun on the passenger seat. According to the DuPage County State's Attorney's Office, 36-year-old Deontay Hentz of Joliet was arrested Saturday when Elmhurst police pulled up behind a vehicle stopped in a lane of traffic around 1:10 a.m. Police say in addition to the loaded gun, officers found open alcohol and cannabis in the center console. Hentz is facing several charges, including unlawful possession of a weapon by a felon and two counts of misdemeanor DUI. His next court date is June 29th.
7: Nearly half of city council members are accusing the mayor of keeping them in the dark about developments in the two-decade-old agreement to privatize parking meters.
10: 22 aldermen signed the letter to the mayor threatening to vote no on a potential sale of the contract, giving a privately owned company the rights to parking meter revenue in the city for 75 years. Northside Alderman Scott Wagaspak was a no vote on the original deal back in 2008, and he signed this new letter.
11: They came in and basically said, we cannot provide legal or financial advice to you beyond what's already public knowledge.
10: Because, Wagaspak says, city leaders signed a non-disclosure agreement. He also says the mayor's office appears to be rushing consideration by not telling aldermen about the sale until after getting an extension.
11: We are

0: kind of being thrust into this decision-making process that is a very short window.
1: A spokesperson for the mayor says in part the sale was introduced as soon as practicable and disputes Wagaspak's characterization of the council's deadline. We're at City Hall. 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
2: A Chicago man accused of breaking into his ex-girlfriend's Addison apartment and abducting her is due back in court today.
3: 33-year-old Tommy Nichols III is charged with home invasion, residential burglary, kidnapping, domestic battery, and unlawful restraint in connection with March's crime. According to the DuPage County State's Attorney, Nichols broke into the victim's apartment before dragging her through the courtyard and into a car. The victim was able to get away with only minor injuries. Making his first court appearance last week, Nichols was ordered detained pre-trial and will be back in court June 9th. Haley Hansen, News Radio 105.9 WBBM.
4: Two people were hospitalized after a car backed into a far southwest suburban UPS store. This happened around 2:30 in the afternoon at the store near River and Jefferson in Shorewood. Police say a driver backed into the building. An employee inside was pinned underneath the car. The employee went to the hospital. The driver also hospitalized. Police still looking into what caused the crash.
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4: 608, traffic and weather together on the 8th, sponsored by Four Seasons Heating, Air Conditioning, Plumbing, Sewer, and Electric. A crash still causing some backups on 57. The latest, here's Bo Durant.
5: Yeah, so Dome, with some pretty heavy traffic here on the inbound side of I-57 this morning. It's packed from 127 to past 111th Street. IDOT crews have the two right lanes blocked now as they try to clear a gray Jeep off the embankment after it went through the guardrail, ended up on that side. So it's a half-hour trip from I-80 into the Dan Ryan this morning on the inbound side of I-57. You might want to avoid this big backup on the inbound trip by using Halsted as your alternate. That's the better move. On the outbound side of I-57, we had a report of a crash, a Gaper's Delay crash, where a semi and a pickup got into it. Sounds like if it's still there, it's over on the shoulder. They may have just gotten off the expressway completely to exchange information. No big delay on the outbound trip of I-57 day. Over on the Bishop Ford on the inbound side, just a little bit slow from 111 to 103rd. 15 minutes, 80-94 to the Dan Ryan merge, but no delays on 394. Get into the Ford freeway. Once we get to the Dan Ryan, we're looking at 18 minutes from 95th into downtown. Everybody's on the brakes from 43rd to 18th Street. The outbound side of the Dan Ryan, no delays at all. The Eden's all good in an outbound between Lake Hook and the Kennedy Junction. With the Kennedy on the inbound side, a little bit slow now off and on from the River Road Toll Plaza. Positive Nagel. It's 23 minutes from O'Hare to downtown, but just 9 minutes in from the junction. Wide open as you pass the Wintrust mural near North Avenue. Both the local and the express lanes coming into downtown. The outbound side of the Kennedy, some slowing from Lawrence to Sayre. It's a 20-minute trip out to 190. The westbound side of 190, heavy traffic as you make your way past Cumberland over to the Tri-State. That's where we have a crash. It's on the left shoulder. State police are with the blue Subaru and white Hyundai that got into it. They're waiting on a tow truck for one of the vehicles on the westbound side of 190 at the Tri-State. The Eisenhower inbound 43 from the Jane Addams, 25 from Mannheim in. The outbound Ike just 16 to Mannheim. Stevenson inbound 45 from 355 to DuSable Lakeshore Drive. It's a half hour in from the Tri-State. The outbound Stevenson's looking okay in Will County. So far, so good getting out of Bolingbrook. DuSable Lakeshore Drive, no major problems. Illinois Tollways, nothing out of the ordinary for now. And Route 53 in the northwest suburbs, along with I-80 and Joliet, and the roads in northwest Indiana, all clear. From the Metro Traffic Center, next report at 618, News Radio 105.9 WBBM.
2: The AccuWeather forecast calling for a shower thunderstorm around early. Otherwise, it'll be cloudy with some breaks of sunshine. Warm and humid this afternoon, headed to a high of 88 degrees. Tonight, partly cloudy skies. It'll be warm and sticky. Could see a thunderstorm in spots later. Our low around 70 degrees. Right now at O'Hare, cloudy skies, 72. Midway also cloudy and 72. In DuPage County, a little bit of fog, 71 degrees. Morris cloudy, 72. And along the lakefront downtown, it's cloudy and 72, headed to that high of 88 today. We'll get more details ahead in the AccuWeather 5-day forecast coming up in just 5 minutes at 6:15.
4: It's 6:10.
2: Some of the country's top young golfers will be in Aurora next week for the inaugural Chicago Junior All-Star Championship. The American Junior Golf Association event at Phillips Park Golf Course will feature 96 boys and girls ages 12 to 15 competing in a nationally recognized tournament. Phillips Park Golf Course Superintendent Jeff Schmidt says the event is designed to help young golfers gain experience in high-level competition.
6: You know, the game of golf has really grown in post-COVID and that. And we're big proponents of that, obviously, but we're also big proponents of promoting the game from the junior level all the way up to the adult level.
2: Championship play runs through June 16th through the 18th, following a qualifying round and practice day on June 15th.
4: Plans to rebuild two Illinois prisons in the far southwest suburbs are not sitting well with some leaders in Springfield.
7: Governor Pritzker and the State Department of Corrections say they're moving forward with construction that would rebuild both the Logan and Stateville Correctional Centers in Crest Hill. That would mean shutting down the current Logan Women's Facility in the city of Lincoln. Officials have said building both in Crest Hill helps meet both financial and operational needs. But Capital News Illinois reports some downstate Republicans say it's the wrong move. With a joint statement reading in part, moving the facility will do nothing to improve outcomes for those who are incarcerated there. It will absolutely devastate our local communities. The projects are expected to use close to $1 billion in state funds to complete. Andy Day, News Radio, 105.9 WBBM.
2: The craft beer industry is in flux, and that is starting to filter down to independent liquor stores in the Chicago area.
8: The Brewers Association, the trade group which represents craft brewers, says craft beer production decreased by 4% in 2025. 60% of breweries reported production declines. Carly Katz of Bottles and Cans in Chicago tells the Noon Business Hour that her store is trying to keep up with changing tastes.
9: A lot of us on the retail side of things are having to kind of make pivots as the consumer starts looking and asking for other products.
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9: the THC, the cannabis, a few more like of the mock cocktail thing.
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2: It's 6:15, time for the AccuWeather 5-day forecast, sponsored by Four Seasons Heating, Air Conditioning, Plumbing, Sewer, and Electric. Here's meteorologist Joe Lundberg.
5: Keeping an eye on an area of showers with some embedded thunder that's working its way from west to east or west to west, from west to east toward the city right now. But that's really our only chance for rain for today. Once those move through, we'll see clouds giving way to some sunshine, and it's going to be a warm and humid afternoon. Our high gets to about 88 this afternoon. Tonight, partly cloudy early, then mostly cloudy with a thunderstorm in the area late. It'll be warm and sticky with lows near 70. Tomorrow, we get a breezy, very hot, humid day with some sunshine at a high of 92. However, late in the day and early at night, there can be a couple of strong to severe thunderstorms that can produce damaging winds and downpours.
18: behind them. Thursday, another breezy, hot, humid day with sun and clouds. Another round of strong to severe thunderstorms in the afternoon and evening. The high gets to 91. Behind those, though, some relief. Mostly sunny for Friday. Breezy, cooler, less humid. The high 81. Some sunshine Saturday with a high in the mid-80s. 71 degrees in Downers Grove at 72 at Midway O'Hare and at the lakefront. Humidity at 93%, a southwest breeze at 7, and the barometer 29.92 inches at rising. We're going to rise up to 88 later today. I'm AccuWeather meteorologist Joe Lundberg.
4: Get a check of the roads in about 90 seconds. Still cleaning up after a crash on I-57. We'll give you the latest on the backups. This hour's smart quiz question, 5 minutes away. We'll give away tickets to As Long As You're Asking, a conversation with Jason Alexander at Chicago Shakespeare Theater. 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Here's Josh List.
19: The alien big Victor Wembanyama gets his 32 points, 8 rebounds in his first finals win of his young career, but he needs help, including clutch free throws from Stephon Castle, who had 23 points, and the Spurs dunked the Knicks 115-111 to cut the Knicks' lead in the NBA Finals to 2 games to 1. New York

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1: Minicamp lifts off at Halas Hall today. The Wolves force Game 7 and win in Colorado 4-3. The Wolves are headed to take on Toronto Friday at home in Rosemont in the Calder Cup Finals opener. 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
2: It's 6:18. 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Here's Bo Durant.
3: Biggest challenge this morning, Maya, is on the inbound side of I-57. This is where we're seeing some pretty jammed up traffic from 127th Street up to past 111th. Crews still have the two right lanes blocked as they work to clear a crash where a gray Jeep went through the guardrail and up the embankment. So we still have this mess here on the inbound side of 57. That's why we're looking at 28 minutes to get from I-80 into the Dan Ryan. Use Halstead as your alternate to avoid any issues on that inbound trip of I-57 today. And as you make your way past 111th Street, IDOT reminds you to move over. It's the law. It's not a game. The outbound side of I-57 checking in okay at the moment. Over on the Bishop Ford on the inbound trip, just a little slow from 103rd to the Dan Ryan. 16 minutes from 80-94 in. Once you get to the Dan Ryan inbound, we're checking in 20 minutes from 95th and downtown. Just some slowing from 43rd to Roosevelt in both the local and the express lanes. The outbound Dan Ryan, A-OK at the moment. The Edens, no major problems in or outbound. The Kennedy inbound, heavy spots from the River Road toll to Foster. 28 minutes from O'Hare, but just 9 minutes in from the junction. With the outbound side of the Kennedy, heavy off and on from the Edens to Sayre. It's a 26-minute trip out to 190. Once you get onto westbound 190, the O'Hare extension is heavy past Cumberland over to the Tri-State. State police over on the left shoulder with a crash involving a blue Subaru and a white Hyundai waiting on a tow truck to come get that Subaru out of the way. Eisenhower inbound, heavy spots, Mannheim to past Harlem. 55 minutes from the Jane Addams, 37 from Mannheim into downtown. The outbound side of the Ike here at 18 minutes out to Mannheim and 36 on the trip all the way out to I-90. And the Stevenson inbound, slow spots now, 355 to Route 83. And then again from Harlem to Kedzie, 50 minutes from 355 in. 34 from the Tri-State, just 23 minutes from the lakefront out to 294. No delays on the lakefront, north and southbound DuSable Lakeshore Drive. Checking in at the speed limit. The Tri-State Tollway northbound slow from Cermak Road to the Eisenhower, but the southbound side's looking great. The Jane Addams Tollway, no major delays. The Reagan Tollway eastbound slowing from Route 83 over to the ramp northbound 294. 355 all clear in the west suburbs. Route 53 northbound delays building from the Jane Addams Tollway to Algonquin Road in the work zone. Southbound so far so good, though, in the northwest suburbs. I-80 and Joliet in great shape, and in northwest Indiana, no problems. 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
4: We have a mix of sun and clouds, even a little scattered rain still in the area. By the end of the day, we should all get some sunshine, as we have a really humid high today, 89 degrees. We're at 72 at O'Hare, 72 in Aurora, downtown along the lakefront, 72 degrees. Heading to that high of 89 degrees, it's 620.
2: Our top story this hour, officials in northwest suburban Palatine are investigating after someone died after heading into a body of water. Police were trying to make contact with him at the time as part of a suspicious person investigation. WBBM's Nancy Hardy will have much more on this story coming up at 6:31.
4: Illinois ranks 20th in the U.S. in overall child well-being. It's according to a new report that reveals some declines.
5: The 2026 Kids Count Data Book says Illinois nationally ranks number 7 in education, but 23rd in health, 24th in economic well-being, and 25th in family and community. The report notes that Illinois had a large decline in teen birth rates during the report's 2019 to 2024 study period. However, Illinois saw a sharper increase than the national average in child and teen mortality. Roger Plummer, News Radio 105.9 WBBM.
4: We'll give you this hour's smart quiz question in just 60 seconds.
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1: This hour's Smart Quiz question is, what movie released in 1996 features an animated character named Mr. Swackhammer, who is voiced by Danny DeVito? We want to know the name of the movie which was released in 1996 that featured an animated character named Mr. Swackhammer, who is voiced by Danny DeVito. The WBBM contest line is now open. We'll start with caller 7 at 1-866-780-QUIZ. That's 1-866-780-7849.
2: 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We'll have the answer coming up in about 10 minutes.
1: 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Here's Gina Cervetti.
3: My Cisco, Apple's iOS 27 and related software updates offer the clearest public signs yet of the upcoming foldable iPhone, suggesting Apple is ramping up work on the product. Files discovered by software researcher M1 Astra and shared with Bloomberg News include code strings related to determining whether a device is folded or unfolded. The foldable iPhone is slated to debut in September alongside the iPhone 18 Pro family. The National Federation of Independent Business says its index of optimism fell in May to the lowest level since October 2024. It had climbed to a six-year high in December of that year after the presidential election. The chief economist at the NFIB said more small business owners are struggling with significant and unpredictable hikes in fuel prices, and it's more challenging for small firms to pass that along to customers compared to larger companies. Futures looked good this morning after stocks bounced back some from Friday's sell-off. The Wintrust WBBM Chicago Index from Bloomberg was slightly higher yesterday. With business at 23:53 and in the noon business hour, from Bloomberg, Gina Cervetti, News Radio 105.9 WBBM.
2: Traffic and weather together on the 8th coming up. A crash still slowing things down on I-57.
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1: It's 6:28, traffic and weather together on the 8th, sponsored by Jewel Osco. Here's Beau Durand.
15: Still have a challenge we're dealing with on the inbound side of I-57 as IDOT crews work to clear a crash where a gray Jeep went through the guardrail and up the embankment on the inbound trip of I-57 just past 111th Street is where all this happened. The two right lanes remain blocked and traffic is packed from 127th Street, jam solid on the inbound 57 trip today. So you're looking at 28 minutes to get from I-80 into the Dan Ryan. No outbound delays on I-57, but Metro reminds you, if you want to avoid that inbound mess, you can always take the Rock Island line from Tinley Park on South Street. That line's running on time today. Over on the Bishop Ford, just a little bit of slowing here and there from 111th to the Dan Ryan. Plan on 17 minutes from 8094 in, but no delays on 394. Get into the Ford Freeway. Looking pretty decent out of the Southland today. On the Dan Ryan on the inbound side, you got a little bit of slow spots from 87th Street up to 71st, and then you're on the brakes again from 47th up to 18 or to Roosevelt now. And so we're looking at 22 minutes from 95th to downtown. The outbound side of the Dan Ryan, in great shape. Eden's no major delays. The Kennedy inbound heavy spots from the River Road toll to Foster. 28 from O'Hare, but just 9 minutes in from the junction so far today. The outbound Kennedy Expressway, 14 minutes out to Montrose, 27 on the drive out to 190. Westbound 190, the O'Hare extension. Crews just finished cleaning up an earlier crash at the Tri-State. Everything's all clear now, and you're looking pretty good on that westbound side of 190 getting into O'Hare. Eisenhower inbound an hour from the Jane Addams, 42 from Mannheim in. The outbound Ike, 23 to Mannheim, 41 to I-90. Stevenson inbound looking at 54 minutes from 355 to the lakefront, 38 in from the Tri-State, just 28 minutes from DuSable Lakeshore Drive out to 294. From the Metro Traffic Center, next report at 638, News Radio 105.9 WBBM.
2: We have a mix of sun, clouds, and even a little rain remaining in Chicagoland as we have a high today, really warm, 89 degrees, and lots of humidity as well. Tomorrow, even warmer, we'll be well up into the mid-90s. Right now, we're at 72 at O'Hare, 93% humidity. Downtown, it's 72 degrees.
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2: Police in Northwest Suburban Palatine are investigating an apparent drowning last night.
17: This is Mike Krauser. Indiana State Police investigate a road rage shooting that occurred just off 8094 in Gary.
1: President Trump attends last night's NBA Finals game in New York, a first for a sitting president.
2: New data shows just how much the war in Iran is costing airlines.
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2: S&P futures up 35 points. NASDAQ futures up 244 points.
1: We'll have a shower or thunderstorm around early, otherwise clouds breaking for some sunshine. Warm and humid this afternoon, headed to a high of 88 degrees. Right now at O'Hare, we've got cloudy skies and 72 degrees at 6:31.
2: A man has died in an apparent drowning in Northwest Suburban Palatine. This happened last night. WBBM's Nancy Hardy joins us live on the newsline with the latest details.
18: Cisco, Palatine police say officers from their department and Illinois State Police tried to talk to a man near Twin Lakes Golf Course last night, shortly after 6 o'clock, when he went into the water. They were responding to a call of a suspicious person, and the man matched that description. Police say he did not come out of the water. Firefighters found his body later, and he was pronounced dead at the hospital. Palatine police are investigating, and an autopsy is planned for today. The medical examiner has not released the man's identity. Reporting live, Nancy Hardy, News Radio 105.9 WBBM.
1: Police are trying to identify the driver who shot and wounded another motorist last night during a suspected traffic altercation on I-80-94 in Gary.
17: State police responded to the Burr Street exit at about 5:45 p.m. near the Hard Rock Casino. A man driving an orange orange Jeep had been shot at a traffic light at the end of the exit ramp. A statement from state police says investigators do not believe this was a random act. Preliminary information indicates the shooting stemmed from a road rage incident that began on 8094 westbound as the vehicles were exiting onto Burr Street. The wounded man was hospitalized in stable condition. Police are asking anyone who witnessed the incident to reach out. Mike Krauser, News Radio 105.9 WBBM.
2: Summer school, sports camps, and on-campus activities at Evanston Township High School are canceled for a second consecutive day. It's all because of a cyber attack that's impacted computers and systems. District 202 says it's engaged forensic cybersecurity experts, also lawyers and others, to help deal with the situation. Plans to have all programs back open tomorrow. The FBI is also part of the investigation to determine the scope of the attack and what information might have been stolen.
1: The first sitting U.S. president to attend an NBA Finals game received a strong reaction from fans in New York City.
19: President Donald Trump was booed loudly by fans inside Madison Square Garden when he was shown on video screens during the national anthem. Trump was shown for about 10 seconds giving a military salute. The boos ended when the U.S. flag followed him on the screens. Trump was watching from New York Knicks owner James Dolan's suite. His presence Monday led to enhanced security measures, the cancellation of a watch party outside the arena, and a no-bag policy for ticket holders. I'm Gethin Coolball.
1: And Josh Liss will have the latest details on that game coming up in sports at 6:46.
2: Trouble in the Strait of Hormuz is impacting the airline industry's bottom line.
20: U.S. airlines spent $6.5 billion on jet fuel in April. That's up 78% over this time last year, according to new government data. A major industry trade group, the International Air Transport Association, is warning that higher fuel prices could cut 2026 global profits in half. The association's director general, Willie Walsh, says airfares are rising, but airlines are still absorbing part of the hike in their bottom lines. In an effort to contain costs, airlines around the world are raising airfares and fees, cutting perks, canceling flights, and trimming schedules. Last week, American Airlines announced they are temporarily suspending some routes this summer. I'm Jennifer King.
1: The tiny fly known as the New World screwworm is spreading beyond Texas. The flesh-eating parasite, which harms the livestock and pets, has now infected a dog in New Mexico. It follows confirmed cases of three calves and a goat in Texas. This is U.S. Agriculture Secretary Brooke Rollins.
21: The food supply system remains intact and couldn't be safer or better than any other food supply system in the world.
1: The government has a program to breed sterile male flies and drop swarms of them from planes to mate with females in the wild. It kept the screwworm contained at the southern end of Panama for decades.
2: We'll give you the answer to this hour's Smart Quiz question in just 60 seconds.
1: 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This hour's Smart Quiz question was, what movie released in 1996 features an animated character named Mr. Swackhammer, who is voiced by Danny DeVito? The answer, that would be Space Jam.
2: Kyle Laurinaitis in Aurora. Aurora, say hi to those folks at Mother's there on Galena if you happen to have breakfast there, Dave.
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2: 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Traffic and weather together on the 8s coming up just 60 seconds away.
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1: And thank you to our listeners for the following gas prices. In Hobart, the Citgo on Illinois is selling gas for $3.09 a gallon, and in Burbank, the S&K on 79th has gas for $3.89 a gallon.
2: 6:38, traffic and weather together on the 8s. Here's Bo Duran.
15: Finally, some good news on the inbound side of I-57. Earlier crash following a gray Jeep went through the guardrail and up the embankment is now clear. It's past 111th Street where IDOT crews just moved everything off the side and off the expressway completely. So you're still seeing some lingering traffic on the inbound side of 57 from 127th Street up to past 111th, but plan on just 26 minutes from I-80 into the Dan Ryan. Over on the Bishop Ford on the inbound side. Got some slowing today from 111th to the Dan Ryan merge. It's a 17-minute drive from 8094 to the Dan Ryan. Once we get to the Dan Ryan inbound, we're at 22 minutes now from 95th into downtown in both the local and the express lanes, but the outbound side of the Dan Ryan in pretty great shape. The Edens inbound slow spots now from Peterson to the Kennedy, 20 minutes to get from Lake Hook into the junction. The outbound side of the Edens slow from the Kennedy out to Foster, 18 minutes from Montrose out to Lake Hook. The Kennedy inbound, you have heavy spots from the River Road toll to Lawrence and again from off and on from Addison to the Hubbard Street Tunnel. 35 from O'Hare, 15 minutes in from the junction, both in the local and the express lanes. The outbound Kennedy just 17 to Montrose, 34 on the drive out to O'Hare. On the Eisenhower on the inbound side, got an hour from the Jane Addams tollway to the Burn Interchange. 42 from Mannheim in with the outbound Ike slow from Cicero Avenue to Des Plaines. It's 23 out to Mannheim, 41 out to I-90 this morning. Stevenson inbound slow, 355 to Cass, and again from Harlem to the Dan Ryan. 54 from 355 in, 38 from the Tri-State, just 28 minutes out to the Tri-State Tollway. DuSable Lakeshore Drive, no major problems north or southbound for now. New issue on the Tri-State Tollway right out of the box. You're heavy from the Bishop Ford to the Lincoln Oasis. Report of a crash here. It looks like the left lane's blocked with two vehicles in the crash. Thanks for tipsters Scott and Bob on the WBBM Mercedes-Benz of Hoffman Estates traffic tip line at 855-780 Road for the heads up. For the north on the Tri-State, slowing from the Hinsdale Oasis to the Eisenhower. Jane Addams Tollway eastbound slow spots from Route 31 to past Barrington Road. The Reagan Tollway eastbound slow from Route 83 to the northbound Tri-State ramp. So far, so good on 355. Route 53 both directions slow in the work zone approaching Kirchhoff. 80s all clear in the southwest suburbs and no delays in or out of northwest Indiana. Next traffic at 648, News Radio 105.9.
22: A shower and thunderstorm in the area for the next couple of hours, then clouds will yield to some sunshine later today. It'll become quite warm and humid to high 88. Tonight, partly cloudy early, mostly cloudy with a thunderstorm late tonight, warm and sticky the overnight, low 70. Tomorrow, a mix of sun and clouds, breezy, very hot and humid with a high of 92. But a couple of thunderstorms will cross the area late in the day and at night that can produce severe weather. Thursday, partly sunny, breezy, hot and humid with, again, a chance for some strong to severe thunderstorms in the afternoon and evening, the high 91. It's 71 in Waukegan, 72 at Midway, O'Hare, and at the lakefront. We're going up to 88. I'm AccuWeather meteorologist Joe Lundberg.
2: At 641.
1: A plastic surgeon linked to more than half a dozen patient deaths in recent years has state regulators promising industry-wide reform.
23: Dr. Ayub Sayeg of 63 Laser and Skin Clinic on the city's southwest side has had at least 8 patients die after undergoing tummy tuck or liposuction procedures. A Tribune investigation found all were women of color. Some died from surgical complications, others from pain medication overdoses. The Illinois Department of Financial and Professional Regulation has been investigating Syegh since 2020, though he has not been formally disciplined and remains licensed to practice medicine. In response to the investigation, the department now promising a wide-ranging internal review into why Syegh's case wasn't prioritized and deemed, quote, high risk, and suggesting legislative changes to more quickly address incidents of patient death and the doctors responsible. Andy Day, News Radio, 105.9 WBBM.
2: We have top trending stories just ahead. Also sports, Michael Jordan and the 90s Bulls dynasty uniting in grief after the death of a popular teammate.
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1: Chipotle is taking its popular NHL playoffs buy one, get one promotion and expanding it to the World Cup. 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
15: Louise
2: Louisiana, state troopers pulled over a drunk driving suspect on an elevated highway just outside New Orleans. Before they could finish the sobriety test, the man jumped off the highway and into the alligator-infested swamp. The man was bit by a gator but continued to go deeper into the marsh. He was eventually caught, treated for the bite wound, and charged with DUI.
1: I think just the fact that he jumped in was, they didn't even have to do the blood alcohol test.
2: Yeah, not in your right mind.
1: No.
2: If you jump in with the alligators. Traffic and weather together on the 8th next. Sports, here's Josh Liss.
9: Hi, guys. The Spurs dropped games 1 and 2 at home, and we're trying to become the first team ever to come back and win the NBA Finals after losing 0-2. And last night in New York, Victor Wembanyama posts 32 points, Stephon Castle 23. And when the Knicks get within 2 with 9 seconds left, Castle sinks a couple of free throws, and the Spurs beat the Knicks 115-111. Jalen Brunson 32 in defeat. Game 4 is tomorrow in New York. Hall of Famers Michael Jordan and Scottie Pippen post touching tributes mourning the death of Stacey King. The Bulls TV broadcaster and former player died unexpectedly Sunday, just 59 years old. Jordan says, "I'm deeply saddened to learn of Stacey's passing. We shared some special years together as teammates. He was part of a group that helped define an era of Chicago Bulls basketball. My thoughts are with Stacey's family, friends, and everyone whose lives he touched," Jordan says. Pippen says, "Sad to hear. A champion, a great teammate, and a true ambassador for the game. King's impact to the Bulls organization, the city of Chicago will be remembered for generations. Rest in peace, King," Pippen says. Texas Tech quarterback Brendan Sorsby, who admitted to gambling $90,000 on nearly 3,000 bets, including on his own team, granted a temporary injunction. Sorsby is cleared after a 2-game suspension to play for Texas Tech this year, and the major athletic conferences are furious and may ban Texas Tech from any competitions that their teams will play in. Bears minicamp gets going today. The Wolves go into the Calder Cup Finals, and the White Sox start a series with the Braves while the Cubs cook up Game 1 in Colorado. Josh Liss, News Radio 105.9 WBBM.
1: It's 6:48. Traffic and weather together on the 8th. Here's Bo Durant.
15: Crash problems on the northbound side of the Tri-State Tollway. We're jammed up right at the start of it from the Bishop Ford as you make your way over to the Lincoln Oasis. This crash has the two left lanes blocked. That's where we're seeing this pretty heavy traffic on the northbound side of the Tri-State Tollway. And this is also impacting your westbound 8094 trip as well. You're packed from the state line onto the Tri-State with that crash. So expect about a 15-minute delay getting through Lansing on that westbound side of 8094 to the northbound side of the Tri-State. Once you pass the Lincoln Oasis on northbound 294, you're cruising until you get up right around the Hinsdale Oasis, and some slowing off and on from that point up to the Eisenhower. Southbound on the Tri-State, no major delays. The Jane Addams Tollway eastbound, slow spots from Route 31 to past Barrington Road. The Reagan Tollway eastbound, delays out of Oakbrook today from Route 83 over to the ramp to northbound Tri-State. 355, so far so good in the west suburbs, though. Edens inbound, slow spots Peterson to the Kennedy at 20 minutes from Lake Cook into the junction. The outbound side of the Edens at 18 minutes now from Montrose out to Lake Cook Road. The Kennedy inbound, heavy spots are from the River Road Toll Plaza to Lawrence and from Addison to the Hubbard Street Tunnel off and on. 36 minutes from O'Hare, 16 minutes in from the junction. That's on both the local and the express lanes, right around the same pace. The outbound Kennedy, 17 to Montrose, 34 on the drive out to O'Hare. Eisenhower inbound, 54 minutes from the Jane Addams, 36 to get from Mannheim to downtown. The outbound Ike, 26 to Mannheim, 50 minutes all the way out to the Jane Addams Tollway on 290. Stevenson inbound, 57 from 355, 42 in from the Tri-State. The Stevenson outbound, just 29 minutes from the lakefront out to 294. On the Dan Ryan inbound, we're looking at 22 minutes, 95th to downtown in both the local and the express lanes. 57 inbound, still 22 minutes from 80 into the Dan Ryan. Earlier crash, past 111th, now long gone. The Bishop Ford inbound, 17 minutes, 8094 to the merge. No major problems on DuSable Lakeshore Drive for now. Route 53 northbound packed in from the Jane Addams Tollway to Kirchhoff in the work zone. Southbound slow spots from Palatine Road to Algonquin Road. No I-80 delays on the east or westbound travel in the southwest suburbs. In northwest Indiana, getting to the state line on the westbound side of the Borman, you're fine through Hammond and Gary. Same story on the Indiana Toll Road. No I-65 delays either. Next traffic at 6:58, News Radio 105.9.
22: WBBM Accurate, a morning shower or thunderstorm followed by some sunshine. It'll become very warm and humid with a high of 88. Warm and sticky tonight. There could be a late night thunderstorm with a low near 70. Partly sunny skies tomorrow, a breezy, very hot, humid day, the high 92. Watch out for some thunderstorms late in the day and at night. 72 degrees across the board in Lincoln Square, Midway, O'Hare, and even at the lakefront. We're headed up to a high of 88 today. I'm AccuWeather meteorologist Joe Lundberg.
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1: The Chicago theater community is celebrating major wins at this weekend's Tony Awards. Steppenwolf and ISU alum Laurie Metcalf won her third trophy for her role in Death of a Salesman. She's an original ensemble member of the Steppenwolf Theater Company and issued a shout out to her fellow actors who started with her in Chicago.
10: I was in college. I met six fellow students in the theater department, and they were Gary Sinise, Moira Harris, Al Wilder, Jeff Perry, Terry Kinney, and John Malkovich.
1: Metcalf also starred in Little Bear Ridge Road, which also was nominated for a Tony after premiering at Steppenwolf in 2024.
2: Grocery store chain Kroger will pay more than $1 million to settle a false advertising lawsuit in California. The company is accused of incorrectly reporting the calorie counts on several of its store-branded bread products. ABC's Alex Stone.
12: In one example, the DA says Kroger advertised its Carbmaster hamburger buns as having 50 calories when really the buns had 100 calories in them. The DA alleges the calories were undercounted on both the FDA nutrition label and on the advertising on the front of the packaging. And when consumers complained, then the FDA nutrition label was updated, but the DA says the advertising on the bag was not. And for one product, online advertising showing an inaccurate low-calorie count allegedly continued for 2 years.
2: The products were sold at several different Kroger-owned chains throughout the state. Business news from Bloomberg in just 60 seconds.
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25: My Cisco, it looks like a strong open for Wall Street this morning. From the CME in Chicago, S&P futures are up 31, NASDAQ futures up 245, Dow futures up 83, crude down almost 2% at $89.65 a barrel. Wall Street staged somewhat of a comeback yesterday as the dip buyers emerged. Chipmakers helped power the gains after we saw those tumbling in the big sell-off last Friday. Gen Z is turning out to be the multiple job generation. Some 54 million people overall generate earnings from more than one place, and that's up from 41 million 2 years ago, according to Cash App. The growth has been driven by Generation Z, though, with almost 16% holding multiple jobs. That's five times the rate of boomers. Amazon is off the hook with a government deadline that said half its planned satellite constellation had to be up and running by next month. The FCC move delays the risk that regulators might suddenly curb Amazon's broadband internet operation. Amazon had cited a rocket shortage in asking for the delay. With business at 23 and 53 and in the noon business hour, live from Bloomberg, Gina Cervetti, News Radio 105.9 WBBM.
2: Traffic and weather together on the 8th, coming up a crash, slowing things down on the tri-state
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1: It's 6:58. Traffic and weather together on the 8th. Here's Bo Durant.
15: We're on the struggle bus through Lansing this morning. 4 miles of jammed up traffic right when you get into Illinois, and it's all because of a crash on the northbound side of the Tri-State Tollway in the Lincoln Oasis. The two left lanes are blocked right at the Oasis, and that's why you have this backup that starts back at the state line. Actually starts back at Calumet at this point, getting out of Hammond. This 4 mile traffic jam is going to cost you an extra 25 minutes jammed solid through Lansing from the state line over onto that north end or northbound side of the Tri-State Tollway. Plan accordingly for delays on that westbound side of 8094. Eastbound on the Borman, no major problems. Elsewhere in Illinois, the Edens inbound 21 from Lake Cook, 20 on the outbound drive from Montrose to Lake Cook Road, Kennedy and 37 from O'Hare, 17 minutes in from the junction, both in the local and the express. The outbound Kennedy, 17 to Montrose, 34 out to O'Hare. Eisenhower inbound 54 from the Jane Addams, 36 from Mannheim in. The outbound Ica, 26 to Mannheim. The Stevenson inbound 57 from 355, 42 in from the Tri-State. The Dan Run inbound costing you 22 minutes, 95th to downtown. But outbound's all clear from the Metro Traffic Center. Next report at 7:08. 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
2: We have a mix of clouds, sun, and even a little scattered rain remaining in the area as we have a really steamy high today, 89 degrees.
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2: A drive-by shooting on the west side last night leaves one person killed and three others injured.
19: This is Mike Krauser, a Woodstock man who's alleged to have beaten a woman and then sped away, crashing into a home, has been ordered held pending trial.
1: Two U.S. Army pilots are safe after they were reportedly rescued by a Navy surface drone near the Strait of Hormuz. The details ahead from ABC News.
2: WBBM Business.
1: S&P futures up 34 points. NASDAQ futures up to 71.
2: We have some sunshine peeking through. We'll get more later in the day. A little scattered rain remaining. A high today of 89 degrees. Right now, 72 at 7 o'clock.
20: From ABC News, I'm Sherry Preston. Two Army helicopter pilots rescued by a drone near the Strait of Hormuz. ABC Chief Global Affairs Correspondent Martha Raddatz says neither crew member was hurt and that the rescue was the first of its kind.
21: The rescue was carried out by Navy and Air Force assets from what is called Task Force 59, the Navy's first ever drone task force. An unmanned Navy surface vessel, a drone boat, was sent to pick up the downed crew. The crew was able to climb aboard the boat, which then delivered them to shore. All of this happened within 2 hours of the helicopter going down.
20: It's unclear whether the chopper was shot down or whether it was a mechanical problem. More cases of the New World screwworm now detected in New Mexico and Texas. ABC's Jim Ryan's there.
23: Even as U.S. Agriculture Secretary Brooke Rollins returned to her native Texas to address the New World screwworm situation.
26: Just a couple of hours ago, we had an additional confirmation in a goat in Gillespie County, Texas.
23: Bringing to 5 the number of cases, 3 of them in cattle. Rollins is confident that it can be contained.
26: This is not a virus. It is not a disease. It is a pest.
23: The plan is to release hundreds of millions of sterilized flies to break the New World screwworm's reproductive cycle. cycle. Jim Ryan, ABC News in Dallas-Fort Worth.
20: Police searching for the man involved in the murder of a Penn State senior killed just steps from his Philadelphia home.
3: Billy Schmidt was a 22-year-old digital journalism student, and he was walking home from a local bar after watching the NBA Finals early Saturday morning, one of the men confronting Billy. Billy then pursuing the man on foot. But as they turn the corner, one man throws Billy's cell phone into the street. The other turns around and shoots him.
20: That's ABC's Rhiannon Alley. President Trump attending Game 3 last night in Madison Square Garden, which the Knicks lost. That was a sound as he was shown on the big screen. You're listening to ABC News.
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2: 7:03 on Tuesday morning. So good to have you along with us. I'm Cisco Codo.
1: And I'm Mai Martinez. Right now in Chicago, cloudy skies, 72 degrees. We'll have a shower thunderstorm around early. Otherwise, we'll have some clouds breaking for sunshine. It'll be quite warm and humid this afternoon. We're headed to a high of 88 degrees. Tonight, partly cloudy skies. It'll be warm and sticky with a thunderstorm around in spots. Our low around 70 degrees. We'll get more details ahead in the AccuWeather 5-day forecast coming up at 7:15.
2: Our top local story on WBBM, Chicago police are investigating a drive-by shooting last night on the west side. It killed one man and wounded three other people, including a 15-year-old boy. WBBM's Nancy Hardy with the details.
9: The 32-year-old man who died was shot in the face. Police say he was standing outside near Madison and Lockwood in South Austin with the other victims when an SUV pulled up at about 7:30 p.m. Someone inside began shooting, so much so that a witness says it sounded like fireworks. The teen was in fair condition. A 34-year-old man was in critical condition, and so was a 36-year-old man when they were all transported. Violence interrupters did console relatives outside the hospital. No one is in custody. Nancy Hardy, News Radio 105.9 WBBM.
1: A 31-year-old Woodstock man has been denied pretrial release following what prosecutors say was a domestic violence incident that ended with a crash into a townhome.
19: Prosecutors alleged that Matthew Zamorano punched a woman multiple times in the face, including while she held a child, causing serious injuries, and then got into his car and sped away, crashing into an occupied townhome, leaving the home uninhabitable. Police responded to two scenes where the alleged beating occurred and the townhome. Zamorano said he was suicidal, according to police. This occurred over a week ago, early on the morning of May 30th. Zamorano's initial court appearance was delayed by a mental evaluation. Charges include aggravated domestic battery causing great bodily harm, criminal damage to property, and reckless driving. Mike Krauser, News Radio, 105.9 WBBM.
2: The almost 20-year-old deal that sold Chicago's parking meter revenue to a private company is sparking a new fight between city council members and Mayor Johnson. 22 aldermen signed a letter to the mayor accusing him of hiding details about a proposal by the current owner of the meter contract to sell it to another firm. The city council has to approve that sale, but Northside Alderman Scott Wagaspak says the mayor's team has refused to share detailed information about the proposal because city leaders signed a non-disclosure agreement.
10: When they block access to the legislative side or to the taxpayers, to us that's a deliberate attempt to hide either the decisions that they've made or the process by which they've come to this point.
2: The letter says those 22 aldermen will vote no on the sale. A spokesperson for the mayor's office says it's connecting aldermen to the potential buyer.
1: City leaders say their strategy for reducing gun violence and dangerous drug overdoses helped lower incidence of both, and so it's being expanded this year. Dr. Meanwhile, Jenny Hua is with the city's Department of Public Health. She says drug overdose deaths have been going down across the country, but the rate of decrease on the south side isn't as fast.
11: Are they as sensitive to the interventions? Are medications for opioid use disorder and other types of evidence-based treatment are as available on the south side? It could have to do with access to therapy, access to hospitals.
1: The so-called summer injury prevention plan includes efforts like bringing mediators to areas that have seen increased violence and going door-to-door to distribute the anti-overdose drug Narcan.
2: Dozens of former federal prosecutors in Chicago say recent controversies surrounding the local arm of the Justice Department are tarnishing the reputation of the office.
12: Both of Illinois' U.S. senators and other elected leaders have called for the resignation of U.S. Attorney Andrew Boutros following the collapse of federal charges against the so-called Broadview Six. This new letter signed by 111 former assistant U.S. attorneys does not do that. What it does is vent what the letter calls the signers' heartbreaking concerns since Boutros became Chicago's chief federal prosecutor a year ago, including a so-called exodus of experienced prosecutors and breaches of trust with judges. The letter also focuses on Boutros' decision to dismiss outstanding charges against the Broadview Six after acknowledging the prosecutors made inappropriate statements to grand jurors considering whether to hand up indictments in the case, and says Boutros' recent announcement of grand jury reforms raises more questions. Jeff Buckles, News Radio 105.9 WBBM.
2: We've asked the Justice Department for comment on the issue.
1: It's 7:08, traffic and weather together on the 8th, sponsored by The Great Escape. Here's Bo Duran.
15: 6 miles of jammed up traffic getting out of Northwest Indiana into Illinois today. If you're on the westbound side of 8094, traffic is packed from Indianapolis Boulevard all the way over onto the Tri-State Tollway. This is all because of a crash on the northbound Tri-State at the Lincoln Oasis. That crash has the two left lanes blocked. Tollway help crews are working to get everything cleaned up, but that's why we're seeing this huge delay getting out of Hammond and all the way through Lansing. 6 miles of jammed up traffic. Give yourself an extra half hour on the westbound trip on 8094 getting into Illinois today. If you're in Illinois on the lakefront, got a couple of issues on the northbound side of DuSable Lakeshore Drive right in the Oak Street curve. One of them happened right in front of our tipster on the WBBM Mercedes-Benz of Hoffman Estates traffic tip line at 855-780 Road.
14: Hit the wall and the shock on her face was pretty obvious, but everybody seemed fine. And then just a little bit further up is another gentleman who looks just as surprised to find out that he spinned out and hit the wall.
15: Now that is just not one, but two cars that went boink into the wall in the slick Oak Street curve on the northbound side of DuSable Lakeshore Drive. You have the left and right lanes blocked, and it's a bit of a mess on the northbound trip, so plan accordingly and take it easy in the Oak Street curve today. It is a bit slick with the little bit of rain that moved through overnight. Southbound on the drive, nothing too bad for now. The Edens inbound 22 minutes from Lake Hook to the Kennedy, 27 on the drive out to Lake Hook Road, with the Kennedy inbound looking at 37 from O'Hare. It's 17 minutes in from the junction, both in the local and the express lanes. The outbound Kennedy, 22 to Montrose, 41 on the drive out to O'Hare. Eisenhower inbound, 54 from the Jane Addams, 36 from Mannheim in. The outbound Ike, 31 to Mannheim, 56 out to I-90 on the Stevenson inbound, 57 from 355 to the lakefront, 42 in from the Tri-State, 29 minutes out to 294. The Dan Ryan inbound, 27 minutes, 95th to downtown, 57 inbound, 19 minutes from I-80 to Bishopport, 18 minutes, 80-94 to the merge. No outbound delays on the south side. On the Tri-State Tollway northbound, once you get past the Lincoln Oasis mess, you're slow from the Stevenson to the Eisenhower and the Bensonville Bridge to Balmoral. The Jane Addams Tollway eastbound slowing from Route 31 to past Barrington Road and from Lee to the Tri-State. Reagan Tollway eastbound slow spots Route 31 to Eola and from Route 83 over to the ramp northbound Tri-State, 355 northbound, slowing now Roosevelt to North Avenue. From the Metro Traffic Center, next report, 718, News Radio 105.9 WBBM.
2: We have a little sunshine already. We'll get more later in the day. A little scattered rain continuing, but that's going to get out of here. We have a high of 89 degrees, and it's going to be humid as well. Right now we're at 74 at O'Hare. It is 73 degrees downtown at 710.
1: A Maywood man is accused of killing a co-worker at the Amazon delivery station in West Suburban Melrose Park.
17: 20-year-old Quentin S. Williams Jr. has been charged with one count of first-degree murder. Melrose Park police say on June 4th, Travion R. Taylor of Chicago was in the parking garage with an Amazon co-worker who was arguing with Williams when Williams pulled out a semi-automatic rifle and fired several shots. Police say Taylor was shot in his back and later died at a hospital. A judge on Monday ordered Williams held in jail pending his trial. Roger Plummer, News Radio. 105.9 WBBM.
2: Bike safety advocates came together last night mourning the loss of Riley O'Neill, who died on Friday. O'Neill worked for the Chicago Department of Transportation and was an avid bicyclist. He was struck by a passing semi while trying to get around a vehicle stopped in a marked bike lane. Jim Merrill with the Active Transportation Alliance says O'Neill's death has to inspire city leaders to prioritize bike safety in the city.
0: Where we've put this infrastructure, they've been effective at making things safer, not just for people on bikes, but also for people driving and for people walking. And so making sure that we're funding the designs that we know that work, and we're doing it at a scale that's going to make an impact, within a reasonable time frame, not something that we're going to be doing for the next 50 years.
2: O'Neill was a planner for CDOT's Complete Streets program, which redesigns roads to make them safer for pedestrians and cyclists.
1: Chicago police are looking for two people they say attacked a man on the south side last night. The incident happened just before 8:30 near 68th and Merrill and South Shore. A 26-year-old man was sitting in a vehicle when two people approached. Police say one suspect hit the man in the head with a bat. The other then fired gunshots, grazing the victim's back. He refused medical treatment when first responders arrived. The suspects fled the scene. No one is in custody.
2: We have your AccuWeather 5-day forecast coming up next. Really warm and humid for the rest of the week. We'll tell you all about it. Also, sports. The Spurs sucked the air out of a raucous Madison Square Garden.
16: Edward R. Murrow believed credibility begins with truth. 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
1: It's 7:15, time for the AccuWeather 5-day forecast, sponsored by Four Seasons Heating, Air Conditioning, Plumbing, Sewer, and Electric. Here's meteorologist Joe Lundberg.
15: Still dealing with this east-west-oriented band of mostly rain showers right now, from just north of DeKalb to through the Schaumburg area toward Evanston. To the south of it, it's staying dry, and it looks like it will be dry. Eventually, these will go out over the lake and then be gone, and the rest of the day dries out and gets very warm and humid.
3: Clouds will yield to some sunshine, and that's how we're going to get to 88. Tonight, partly cloudy, warm and sticky, although there can be a late-night thunderstorm, the low 70. For tomorrow, a mix of sun and clouds, a breezy, hot, humid day up to 92, and AccuWeather with a real field temperature well up into the 90s. Watch out for a couple of thunderstorms late tomorrow into tomorrow night that can be severe with damaging winds and flooding downpours. We reset it and do it again on Thursday. Times of sun and clouds, breezy, hot and humid with a high of 91. Real feels mid to upper 90s. And another round of strong to severe thunderstorms likely in the afternoon and early at night. Behind them, though, there's some relief from the heat and humidity. More sunshine Friday, breezy, cooler, less humid, or high only 81. Mid-80s with some sunshine to start the weekend. 72 degrees in Lansing at O'Hare, Midway, and at the lakefront. The relative humidity at 96%. The wind south-southwest at 6. The barometer 29.93 inches at rising. We're headed to 88 this afternoon. I'm AccuWeather meteorologist Joe Lundberg.
2: Get a check of the roads in about 90 seconds. A 5-mile backup on the tri-state. We'll tell you all about that. This hour's smart quiz question 5 minutes away. We'll give away tickets to As Long As You're Asking, a conversation with Jason Alexander at Chicago Shakespeare Theater. 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
5: It's the Spurs in a stunning finish over New York, 115-111 to make it 2-1 in the NBA Finals. There won't be a sweep. Knicks fans, put away your brooms. Even though Jalen Brunson put up 32, Victor Wembanyama matched it with 32 points, 8 rebounds in Wemby's first Finals win. The Spurs are in New York for Game 4 tomorrow. A Texas judge grants a temporary injunction allowing Texas Tech quarterback Brendan Sores be to play this fall, reducing a permanent NCAA gambling ban to just a 2-game suspension. Sorgese's legal team successfully argued his $90,000 wagering habit, including betting on his own team at Indiana, was a product of a clinically recognized mental illness rather than a punishable infraction. Bears minicamp opens up a little

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2: All the way through Lansing and past the Bishop Ford onto the northbound tri-state. All lanes back open at the Lincoln Oasis now, but give yourself an extra half hour to work through that lingering delay on the westbound side of 8094 getting out of Hammond. On the Illinois side of the state line, our biggest issue right now is the northbound side of DuSable Lakeshore Drive, where we're seeing heavy traffic as you approach the Oak Street curve because we have the left and right lanes blocked with dual vehicles that went into the wall. One went to the left wall, one went to the right wall. You've got those two center lanes open to get through, and that's why you're seeing heavy traffic northbound on the drive. Southbound DuSable Lakeshore Drive, no major problems. Edens inbound 22 from Lake Cook to the Kennedy, 32 out to Lake Cook Road. Kennedy in 38 from O'Hare, 22 in from the Edens today, both in the local and the express lanes. The outbound Kennedy, 47 out to O'Hare. Eisenhower inbound, an hour two from the Jane Addams Tollway to the Burn Interchange, 44 from Mannheim in with the outbound Ike at 31 to Mannheim. It's 56 out to I-90. The Stevenson inbound, 57 from 355. 42 in from the Tri-State, 29 minutes out to the Tri-State Tollway. Dan Ryan inbound costing you 27 minutes, 95th to downtown. 57 inbound and the Bishop Ford are both 19 minutes from I-80 into the Dan Ryan. No outbound delays on the south side, though. The Tri-State Tollway northbound, once you get past Lincoln Oasis, slow from the Stevenson to the Eisenhower and from the Grand Avenue curve to the Toohey Toll. The Jane Addams Tollway eastbound, slow spots from the Randall Road to before Roselle Road, then again from Lee to the Tri-State Reagan Tollway eastbound. Heavy Route 83 before the ramp to the northbound Tri-State. Got a report of a stalled vehicle right in the left center lane as you approach that split to go to the northbound Tri-State. That's a Jeep Wrangler planted in the lane, and Tollway help crews are trying to get it out of there. 355 northbound, slow spots from the Boughton Toll to Roosevelt, then again from Armitrail Road to 290 Route 53, but slow both directions in the work zone in Rolling Meadows. I-80 through Joliet, checking in okay, though. 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
3: We have some sunshine, but still some scattered rain and lots of clouds in the area. Really humid and a high today of 89 degrees. We're at 74 at O'Hare. It's 73 downtown at 720.
4: Our top story this hour, a man died in an apparent drowning in northwest suburban Palatine last night. Police say they located an individual matching a suspicious person report. Then the man entered a nearby body of water during that encounter and never resurfaced. WBBM's Nancy Hardy will have much more on this story coming up at 7:31.
3: A Republican state representative says he'll be releasing his own framework on a stadium deal for the Bears later this morning. Representative Dan Ugaste says in a release the bill is not designed solely as a tax break for the team. Instead, he claims it would provide property tax relief for residents and businesses statewide. The announcement comes just over a week after state lawmakers failed to pass any legislation to help convince the Bears to stay in Illinois. Ugaste is expected to unveil his plan at 10 o'clock this morning. This hour's Smart Quiz question comes your way in just 60 seconds.
4: 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This hour's Smart Quiz question is, the Los Angeles Lakers were originally based in what city before moving to L.A. in 1960? The L.A. Lakers were originally based in what city before moving to Los Angeles in 1960? The WBBM contest line is now open. We'll start with caller 7 at 1-866-780-QUIZ. That's 1-866-780-7849.
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0: tickets to As Long As You're Asking, a conversation with Jason Alexander at Chicago Shakespeare Theater, June 25th and 26th. For tickets and more information, visit chicagoshakes.com. We'll have the answer coming up in about 10 minutes.
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2: My Cisco, a corporate Pride Month turnaround. After years of retreat and anti-DEI backlash, many companies are now spending more on LGBTQ causes and Pride Month events again. MasterCard, American Eagle, and Levi Strauss are among those contributing more to LGBTQ causes and rolling out specially themed products. Target is once again a sponsor of events, including New York City Pride. Still, sponsorships remain below levels seen a half decade ago. NVIDIA and Hyundai have agreed to deepen their alliance to turn so-called physical AI and robotics into real industrial products. Leaders at the companies outlined an expanded vision for their AI-powered partnership. The area of robotics has long been a core pillar of collaboration between NVIDIA and Hyundai. Wall Street regained some of Friday's sell-off yesterday. The tech-heavy NASDAQ rose almost 1%, and the stock futures were looking good this morning so far. With business at 23 and 53 and in the noon business hour, from Bloomberg, Gina Cervetti, News Radio 105.9 WBBM.
0: Traffic and weather together on the 8th, coming up, a big backup 5 miles on the tri-state.
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1: 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Here's Beau Durand.
14: Good news on the northbound side of DuSable Lakeshore Drive, where we had a couple of crashes. A couple of different vehicles went into different walls in the Oak Street curve. One on the left. one on the right. Both are clear. We're looking good on the northbound side of the drive, getting through the Oak Street curb. Now the southbound side of DuSable Lakeshore Drive. Seeing delays building up from Fullerton down to North Avenue. Good news on the northbound Tri-State. Earlier crash at the Lincoln Oasis is now clear. But further north on the Tri-State, still slow from the Stevenson to the Eisenhower and the Grand Avenue curb to the Chewy Toll. Then again, slow from Dempster off and on to before Willow Road. Southbound on the Tri-State, slowing from Willow down to Pascoff as we have this spot of rain that's moving through the northwest suburbs right now. On the Jane Addams Tollway eastbound, slow spots from Randall Road to before Roselle Road. Then again, from Lee to the Tri-State. Reagan Tollway eastbound, heavy from Route 83 to the ramp northbound Tri-State. Report of a stalled Jeep Wrangler in the lanes right before you get to that split to go to the northbound side of 294. That's why we're seeing some extra heavy traffic out of Oakbrook today on the eastbound side of 88. And thanks to our tipster Greg on the WBBM Mercedes-Benz of Hoffman Estates traffic tip line at 855-780 Road for the heads up on that stalled four-wheel drive vehicle. The 355 northbound lane slow off and on from the Boughton Toll to pass Roosevelt, then again from Army Trail Road on to 290. On the Edens, your inbound trip, heavy spots from Peterson to the Kennedy. So we're checking in 22 minutes from Lake Cook into the junction. Outbound on the Edens, 32 from Montrose out to Lake Cook Road. The Kennedy inbound, heavy spots are from Canfield to the Hubbard Street Tunnel. 38 from O'Hare, 22 minutes in from the junction. That's in the local lanes. The express lane saving you a whopping 1 minute right now. Do enjoy the outbound Kennedy, 26 to Montrose, 47 out to O'Hare, with the Eisenhower inbound in an hour from the Jane Addams, 42 from Mannheim in. Outbound on the Ike, 31 to Mannheim, 58 minutes out to I-90. Stevenson inbound, 57 from 355, 45 minutes to get from the Tri-State to DuSable Lakeshore Drive. Outbound on the Stevenson, a half hour from the lakefront to 294. The Dan Ryan inbound looking at 28 minutes today from 95th to downtown in both the local and the express lanes. 57 inbound just slowing from Halstead to the Dan Ryan. The Bishop Ford inbound just slow from 103rd to the Merge. Both are 17-minute trips from I-80 to the Dan Ryan Expressway. Route 53 northbound, you're heavy from the Jane Addams Tollway up to Kirchhoff in the work zone of Rolling Meadows. Southbound, heavy spots from Rand to Algonquin Road. Nothing too bad on I-80 and Joliet right now, but 8094 westbound remains packed from Indianapolis Boulevard over past the state line and over onto the northbound side of the Tri-State. All because of that earlier crash in Lincoln Oasis that is now clear, but you still got 6 miles of slow go out of Hammond and all the way through Lansing. Plan for an extra 25 minutes or so of delay on the westbound side of 8094 into Illinois today. From the Metro Traffic Center, next report, 738, News Radio 105.9 WBBM.
0: We have a little sunshine already, especially some of the north burbs, a little scattered rain moving through the area, as we have a high today of 89 degrees, lots of humidity. We'll all get some sunshine later in the day, though. Right now, 72 at O'Hare, also 72 downtown.
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0: 7:30, Tuesday morning. So good to have you joining us. I'm Cisco Codo.
1: And I'm Mai Martinez. 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
16: This is Nancy Hardy. What started as a 911 call about a suspicious person ended in an apparent drowning in Palatine.
0: A man was shot during an apparent road rage incident on I-80-94 last night.
1: President Trump says two helicopter pilots are uninjured after they were rescued near the Strait of Hormuz.
0: The number of cases of New World screwworm has risen to at least 5.
1: WBBM Business.
0: S&P futures up 28 points. NASDAQ futures up 223 points.
1: We'll have some showers and thunderstorms moving through the area early in spots. Otherwise, clouds breaking for some sunshine. Warm and humid this afternoon. Headed to a high of 88 degrees. Right now at O'Hare, it's cloudy skies and 72 degrees at 731.
0: Police are investigating an apparent drowning in northwest suburban Palatine yesterday. WBBM's Nancy Hardy reports officers were there, but we may never know why it happened.
16: Police found a man who matched the description of a suspicious person that prompted a call to 911, but when officers from Palatine and troopers with state police tried to talk to him shortly after 6 p.m., they say he went into the water near Twin Lakes Golf Course and never resurfaced. Firefighters found the man's body in the water, and he was pronounced dead at the hospital. Nancy Hardy, News Radio 105.9 WBBM.
1: A driver is being treated at a hospital after being shot by another motorist in Gary last night.
17: It happened on the westbound Burr Street exit ramp along 8094 at about 5:45 p.m. State police say there was a road rage incident and gunfire. Multiple shots hit an orange Jeep and the driver was wounded. He was hospitalized in stable condition. The shooting occurred at a traffic light at the end of the exit ramp. The driver made it to the parking lot at the Hard Rock Casino where he called for help. Police are looking for witnesses. Mike Krauser, News News Radio 105.9 WBBM.
0: A U.S. Army helicopter reportedly went down near the Strait of Hormuz yesterday. President Trump says the crew was not injured. ABC's Martha Raddatz.
18: The rescue was carried out by Navy and Air Force assets from what is called Task Force 59, the Navy's first ever drone task force. An unmanned Navy surface vessel, a drone boat, was sent to pick up the downed crew. The crew was able to climb aboard the boat, which then delivered them to shore. All of this happened within 2 hours of the helicopter going down.
0: A report on the incident is expected today.
1: The House Oversight Committee is set to interview Jeffrey Epstein's longtime secretary later today.
19: Leslie Groff worked as an executive secretary to Epstein in New York for more than 18 years and was once described by her boss as a, quote, extension of my brain. Among her job requirements, scheduling Epstein's frequent meetings with celebrities, scientists, and politicians, booking Epstein's daily massage appointments when he was in New York, and arranging travel for women linked to Epstein. Through her attorneys, Groff has denied any knowledge of or participation in Epstein's crimes. The House Oversight Committee also plans to interview Bill Gates later this week. Peter Harlambous, ABC News.
0: Farmers, ranchers, even pet owners in Texas and New Mexico are monitoring their animals for signs of a potentially deadly health threat.
20: Even as U.S. Agriculture Secretary Brooke Rollins returned to her native Texas to address the New World screwworm situation.
21: Just a couple of hours ago, we had an additional confirmation in a goat in Gillespie County, Texas.
20: Bringing to five the number of cases, three of them in cattle. Rollins is confident that it can be contained.
21: This is not a virus. It is not a disease. It is a pest.
20: The plan is to release hundreds of millions of sterilized flies to break the New World screwworm's reproductive cycle. Jim Ryan, ABC News in Dallas-Fort Worth.
1: A now former Air Canada pilot is under arrest on fraud charges, accused of flying thousands of passengers on hundreds of flights without the proper license. ABC's Hannah Batah has the story.
22: Officials say the investigation began after a random certification check revealed inconsistencies. The airline denies safety was ever compromised, saying all pilots at Air Canada undergo mandatory recurrent training every 6 months, but acknowledging the licensing process is essential. The airline saying it takes this matter with utmost seriousness.
1: The pilot, who's due in court next month, no longer works for the airline.
0: McDonald's rolling out the beginning of a more automated customer experience. ABC's Elizabeth Schultz.
23: The days of ordering from a real-life person in the drive-through lane could soon be in the rearview mirror. McDonald's revealing its testing Arch IQ, a Google-powered AI ordering system at five of its U.S. drive-through locations.
24: Was that with Hunter sauce and demon sauce?
23: The chatbot nicknamed Archie, taking orders in English and Spanish. McDonald's CEO saying it's 90% accurate.
0: The AI is currently being...
1: You're laughing? You would be that 10% where they gave you nuggets instead of your salad?
0: It's 90% accurate. The AI currently being tested at five McDonald's locations. We have the answer to this hour's smart quiz question. 100% accuracy, by the
1: yes,
0: way.
1: Yes.
0: On that smart quiz answer coming up in just 90 seconds.
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1: 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The answer, that would be Minneapolis.
0: Roger Wood in Naperville. Good morning, Roger. Thanks for listening. Called in, gave us the correct answer. Now Roger's won two tickets to As Long As You're Asking, a conversation with Jason Alexander at Chicago Shakespeare Theater, June 25th and 26th.

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2: 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The Amoco on 22nd Street has gas for $3.88 a gallon. And in Willow Springs, the Citgo and Archer has gas for $3.89 a gallon.
0: 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Here's Bo Durant.
3: Slow go on the Tri-State Tollway as you make your way through the north suburbs. A spot of rain moving through northern Cook County right now, and that's where we're seeing the slow spot on the Tri-State Tollway. Both directions, a slow go between Willow and Gulf Road right now. That northbound side of the Tri-State, the normal slowing before you even get to that point from the Stevenson to the Eisenhower and from the Grand Avenue curve to the Toohey Toll Plaza. On the Jane Addams Tollway on the eastbound side, you got some slowing off and on Route 31 to past, or just before Route 53, and then heavy past Elmhurst Road to the Tri-State. On the Reagan Tollway eastbound, you got delays today from the Myers Toll Plaza over to the ramp to northbound 294, and then on 355 northbound, our slow spots are from Mountain Road to Ogden and from Butterfield to 290 this morning. The Edens inbound looking at 19 minutes, Lake Cook to the Kennedy, but the outbound side of the Edens, some heavy spots off and on from the Kennedy out to Old Orchard as you get through the rain, 34 minutes from Montrose out to Lake Cook Road. The Kennedy inbound, 42 minutes from O'Hare to downtown, and a 30-minute trip in from the junction away today. That's in both the local and the express lanes. The outbound Kennedy, pretty heavy off and on from Damon to Sayre, 31 to Montrose, 50 on the drive out to the big airport. With the Eisenhower inbound, heavy off and on from Harlem all the way to Wack or not to be Wells already. An hour three from the Jane Addams, 45 minutes from Mannheim into the Burn Interchange. Once you pass the Burn Interchange, you stay slow under the old post office into the loop. The outbound Ike, 33 to Mannheim. It's an hour all the way out to I-90. The Stevenson inbound slow, Lamont Road to Route 83, and then again heavy from Harlem to the Dan Ryan, 53 from 355 in, 42 from the Tri-State, and the outbound side of the Stevenson's at 32 to the Tri-State, 40 minutes out to 355. Your Dan Ryan inbound travel time, 29 minutes from 95th into downtown in both the local and the express lanes. 57 and the Bishop Ford are both all clear now. DuSable Lakeshore Drive heading northbound, your normal delay off to Stevenson through Grant Park. Earlier crashes in the Oak Street curve are now clear. Southbound on the drive, we're seeing some slow traffic as you make your way from Belmont off and on down to North Avenue. Route 53 in the northwest suburbs heading northbound. Brake lights on from the Jane Addams Toy to Palatine Road. Southbound heavy spots ran to Algonquin. 80 eastbound's okay. Westbound 80 heavy from Richards to Chicago Street. 80-94 on the westbound side. You got some slowing off and on from Klein Avenue all the way over to the state line. But the eastbound Borman looking great today. I-65 in the Indiana Toll Road. No major issues. Next traffic at 7:48. 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
4: WBBM AccuWeather. A shower or two this morning, especially just north of Chicago. Then some sun breaks through. It'll become quite warm and humid this afternoon. High 88. Warm and sticky tonight. A thunderstorm in the area late at night, low 70. Partly sunny tomorrow. Breezy, hot, humid, our high 92. A couple of thunderstorms late in the day and into tomorrow night can be severe with damaging winds and downpours. Thursday, partly sunny, breezy, hot, and humid, the high 91. Another round of strong to severe thunderstorms expected Thursday afternoon and evening. 72 degrees at O'Hare, Midway and at the lakefront, 73 in Hammond. We're headed up to 88. I'm AccuWeather meteorologist Joe Lundberg.
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2: These are challenging times for the craft brewing industry, and the impact is being felt at your local liquor store.
5: At least five Chicago breweries have closed this year. The Brewers Association, the trade group which represents craft brewers, says craft beer production decreased by 4% in 2025. Carly Katz of Bottles and Cans in Chicago tells the Noon Business Hour that independent breweries are expensive to run, and it's hard to make up for declining sales.
6: We don't have the investment structure to to run and ask for more money, so it's a little terrifying seeing some of these guys go out.
5: Younger drinkers are looking at THC beverages or no alcohol mocktails. Kat says that's an about face from a decade ago when Chicago embraced craft beer.
6: Chicago's kind of a different beast because we were heavily saturated. I mean, in 2012, 13, 14, you couldn't turn the corner without a new brewery opening.
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0: Top trending stories just ahead, along with all the latest in sports. A college football quarterback has the entire sport breathing down his neck.
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2: Drivers on a Tennessee highway were treated to an early 4th of July light show over the weekend. The Chattanooga Fire Department says a truck filled with fireworks caught fire. It sent the fireworks off in different directions, giving other drivers a dangerous show. Thankfully, no injuries were reported.
0: Humanoid robots struggling with tasks like grasping a cup have a new teacher. It's a person wearing an ultrasound wristband capturing the movement of muscles, tendons, and ligaments beneath the skin. Researchers at MIT developed the tool to help robots achieve the dexterity that has been difficult for machines to master.
2: And a meteorologist in Arkansas is being praised for continuing live weather broadcasts despite a fire in the studio. Noah Simmons with KFSM-TV was covering active tornado warnings when a studio light caught fire. Simmons remained on the air even as he had to cover his nose from the smoke in the studio. He says he felt the need to keep going so he could track the two tornado warnings.
0: We have traffic and weather together on the 8th coming up. Slowdowns because of the rain in some of the northern burbs. We'll tell you all about it. about it. 7:46 sports. Here's Josh Liss.
17: Morning. College football is in an open revolt after a Texas judge grants an injunction clearing Texas Tech quarterback Brandon Sorsby to play this fall, reducing his lifetime gambling ban to just 2 games. Sorsby's attorney successfully argued his $90,000 wagering history, which included betting on his own Indiana team when he was a redshirt freshman, was the byproduct of a clinically diagnosed mental illness. Outraged by the decision, major conferences are threatening widespread retaliation. Georgia and Nebraska are already enacting total scheduling boycotts against the Red Raiders. Victor Wembanyama pulls in 32 points, securing his first finals victory. San Antonio edging New York 115-111, ending the Knicks' 13-game winning streak, second longest all time, trimming the series deficit to 2-1. Michael Jordan posts a tribute to his late Bulls teammate Stacey King, saying, "We shared some special years together. He was part of a group that helped define an era of Bulls basketball." Mandatory 3-day minicamp opens today for the Bears. The Wolves are headed to the Calder Cup final, silencing a hostile crowd in Colorado with a thrilling 4-3 Game 7 victory. Vegas hosts Carolina Game 4 of the Stanley Cup final tonight. The White Sox hoping to stifle a juggernaut Braves offense in town tonight, while the Cubs use Colin Ray in Colorado. Josh Liss, News Radio 105.9 WBBM.
2: It's 7:48, traffic and weather together on the 8th. Here's Bo Duran.
3: Line of showers moving through the north suburbs, impacting your drive on the Edens this morning. Inbound slow past Dundee to Tower Road, then again from Willow to Skokie Boulevard, and from Cicero Avenue to the Kennedy. So plan on 20 minutes from Lake Cook into the junction. The outbound Edens, 36 rainy minutes from Montrose out to Lake Cook. You have heavy spots off and on from the Kennedy all the way out to Willow Road in the rain. The Kennedy inbound just 44 minutes from O'Hare, 35 in from the junction. That's in the local lanes. The express lanes are looking at about 7 minutes faster. They're the better option on the inbound side of the Kennedy right now. Outbound 31 to Montrose, 50 on the drive out to O'Hare. Your Eisenhower inbound trip heavy off and on from Harlem all the way to Wacker on Ida B. Wells. And you're looking at an hour 3 from the Jane Addams, 45 from Mannheim in. The outbound Ike 33 to Mannheim an hour out to I-90. With the Stevenson inbound slow from Lamont Road to Route 83, then you're heavy from Harlem off and on to the Dan Ryan. 53 from 355 in, 42 in from the Tri-State. The outbound Stevenson 32 minutes out to 294. A 40-minute trip out to 355 awaits. In Will County, just a little bit slow today from Route 53 to the Veterans Tollway. That's about it. The Dan Ryan inbound, 29 minutes to get from 95th into downtown. If you're in the local and you're in the express lanes, you're at that same travel time. The outbound side of the Dan Ryan's okay, though. No major delays on I-57 or the Bishop Ford for now. DuSable Lakeshore Drive heading northbound. Heavy traffic now from McCormick Place up to Monroe and Grant Park. Southbound, delays are from Belmont as you make your way down to Michigan Avenue. Looks like we may have crash cleanup still ongoing on the northbound side of DuSable Lakeshore Drive and the Oak Street curve as well. On the Tri-State Tollway heading northbound, you got a slow spot as you make your way from I-57 to pass 147th Street. Then you have the normal slowing from the Hinsdale Oasis to the Ike and abnormally slow. Heavy off and on from North Avenue all the way up to Pats Gulf Road because of the rain. Southbound slow spots from Willow Road to Toohey. The Jane Addams Tollway eastbound slow spots, Route 31 to Barrington Road, and then again from Elmhurst Road to the Tri-State. Reagan Tollway eastbound heavy past Highland Avenue to the ramp to the northbound 294. 355 northbound slow spots from 75th all the way up onto 290. On Route 53 in the northwest suburbs, the normal delays as you make your way through the work zone in Rolling Meadows. On I-80 heading westbound, you got some slowing out of Country Club Hills from I-57 to before Harlem. On the eastbound side of I-80, no major delays. 8094 westbound slowing off and on from Burr over to Kennedy Avenue, and then again from the state line to the Bishop Ford. Next traffic at 7:58, News Radio 105.9.
4: WBBM AccuWeather, outside of a morning shower, we'll see clouds giving way to some sunshine later today, and it will become very warm and sticky with a high of 88. Remaining warm and muggy tonight. Watch out for a late-night thunderstorm, low 70. Times of sun and clouds tomorrow, breezy, even hotter and humid, with a thunderstorm or two late in the day and at night. The high tomorrow gets to 92. It's 72 in Crystal Lake, at Midway and O'Hare, as well as at the lakefront. We're headed up to 88. I'm AccuWeather meteorologist Joe Lundberg.
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2: A family of ducks is back together after a weekend rescue in Northwest Indiana.
18: A gentleman had knocked on the doors of the firehouse and said that he was concerned about possibly there being little baby ducks stuck in like a retention pond.
19: Portage Fire Lieutenant Aaron Wirtz says that while they don't have a specific duckling rescue protocol,
18: it has become so prevalent anymore that we actually have nets on all of our fire trucks just for really what has become the duckling rescues that have seemingly increased over the years.
19: The crew used cold water suits to swim out to the ducklings, which were stuck in a broken fountain. The brood was then safely returned to their mother, who had been swimming anxiously nearby. Haley Hansen, News Radio 105.9 WBBM.
0: There's a change in the officiating lineup at Soccer's World Cup. with Omar Artan of Somalia now out of the action.
20: U.S. Customs and Border Protection said Monday that a Somali national who was planning to referee in the World Cup had been denied entry after arriving to Miami International Airport from Istanbul on Saturday. While the CBP statement didn't mention the person by name, Artan is the only World Cup referee from Somalia. FIFA confirmed later Monday that Artan wouldn't be able to train and officiate at the World Cup. I'm Geffen Coolball.
0: We have business news from Bloomberg just ahead. We'll get a check of those futures. Also, Klarna is expanding.
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22: Studies suggest bamboo, commonly eaten in Asia, has superfood potential. Researchers at Anguilla Ruskin University in the UK find a host of benefits from the fastest growing plant on the planet, including helping control blood sugar, fighting inflammation, and improving gut health. Researchers stress bamboo must be parboiled to eliminate natural toxins and that further studies are needed before making firm recommendations. I'm Margie Schaefer.
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25: My Cisco, the futures look pretty good here with just over half an hour to go before the opening bell. From the CME in Chicago, S&P futures up 32, NASDAQ futures up 226, Dow futures are up 157, NYMEX crude is down just over 2%, right above $89 a barrel. Another online savings account is going to be launching in the U.S. Klarna will be offering savings accounts in the market. The Stockholm-based firm says it's launching a high-yield savings product with an annual percentage yield of as much as 3.28%. The accounts are designed to allow customers that use Klarna for spending to also hold savings with the firm. Buffalo Wild Wings franchisees want the company to cut back on deals and boost marketing aimed at boosting in-house dining. Sources tell us the discounts are squeezing their profits and causing customers to trade down to cheaper items. The push coincides with preparations by parent Inspire Brands to go public. Inspire owns a number of other brands from Dunkin' to Arby's. With business at 23 and 53 and in the noon business hour, live from Bloomberg, Gina Cervetti, News Radio 105.9 WBBM.
0: Traffic and weather together on the 8th coming up. Some rain going through some of the north and western suburbs. That's causing slowdowns.
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2: It's 7:58. Traffic and weather together on the 8s. Here's Beau Durand.
3: No need to water your garden in the north suburbs today. There's a blob of rain just sitting over the northern Cook County suburbs, basically from Schaumburg directly east over to Evanston and over into the lake. And that's why we're seeing some extra heavy traffic in the expressways and tollways in that stretch. Like on the Edens on the inbound side, slow from Dundee to Tower Road because of the rain. 18 minutes from Lake Cook into the junction. Even the eastbound side of the Edens Spur getting in on the action. Heavy traffic from Waukegan Road to the slick Edens, the outbound side of the Edens Expressway. 38 minutes. Montrose out to Lake Cook. Heavy spots from the Kennedy all the way out to Tower Road because of the rain. We're also getting impact on the Tri-State Tollway. Both directions slow go between Willow Road and Toohey because of the rain in the north suburbs. And even on Route 53 in the northwest suburbs, we're starting to see some extra slowing in the work zone in Rolling Meadows. The northbound side of Route 53 packed from the Jane Addams Toyota Northwest Highway. Southbound pretty heavy off and on from Rand down to Algonquin Road. The Kennedy on the inbound trip, 44 minutes from O'Hare, 35 in from the junction in the local lanes. Get in the express. Save yourself 7. The outbound Kennedy, 31 to Montrose, 50 on the drive out to O'Hare. Eisenhower inbound an hour 2 from the Jane Addams, 44 from Mannheim in. Outbound on the Ike, 33 to Mannheim. It's an hour 8 all the way out to I-90. Really heavy on that outbound side of 290 as you make your way through Schaumburg from Woodfield Road up to the Jane Addams because of the rain. The Stevenson inbound 53 from 355, 38 in from the Tri-State, 28 minutes out to 294. The Dan Ryan inbound 29 minutes, 95th to downtown, but outbound checking in okay at the moment. From the Metro Traffic Center, next report at 808, News Radio 105.9 WBBM.
0: We have, as Beau mentioned, a little rain in some of the north and western suburbs. Some areas, though, getting a few peaks at the sun, and by the end of the day, we should all have a little sunshine as we have a high of 89 degrees with lots of humidity. Right now, 72 degrees.
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0: Chicago police are investigating a drive-by shooting. It left one man dead and three others injured on the west side.
9: This is Carolina Garibe. Multiple fast food restaurants across Chicago are targeted by robbers.
2: Two American Apache helicopter pilots are rescued near the Strait of Hormuz after their chopper went down. Details ahead from ABC News.
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2: S&P futures up 34 points. NASDAQ futures up 242 points.
0: We have a mix of clouds, sun, and even some rain in the area as we have a high of 89 degrees. Lots of humidity today. Right now, 72 at O'Hare. Humidity 93% at 8 o'clock.
25: From ABC News. I'm Sherry Preston. For the first time ever, two pilots have been saved by an unmanned drone boat. Their chopper went down near the Strait of Hormuz. The crew was able to climb aboard the unmanned boat, which then delivered them to shore. ABC Chief Global Affairs Correspondent Martha Raddatz is in Jerusalem.
10: We do not know whether this helicopter was shot down or whether this was mechanical difficulty, but these Apache helicopters have been aggressively patrolling the Strait of Hormuz looking for Iranian small boats. This comes in a part of a very high tension, and it has gone back down again in the last few days.
25: President Trump telling ABC News he warned Israeli Prime Minister Benjamin Netanyahu not to hurt his efforts to get a peace deal through with Iran. The president talking with ABC's Jonathan Carl by phone.
13: He said that he told Netanyahu, you know, do what's in your best judgment, but don't hurt the deal. I don't want the deal to be hurt. And clearly Trump felt that an Israeli counterstrike would hurt the deal. But the Israelis went through and struck again. The president had a subsequent conversation with Netanyahu, and that eventually led to where we are now, which is both sides actually did stop.
25: Sources say Speaker of the House Mike Johnson is scheduled to meet with the president today at the White House to discuss the naming of Bill Pulte as acting director of national intelligence. Several members of Congress have revolted over the pick, which has thrown a wrench into momentum to reauthorize the Foreign Intelligence Surveillance Act, or FISA. Grocery chain Kroger will pay $1 million to settle a false advertising lawsuit alleging the company was incorrectly reporting calorie counts on its Kroger-branded products. A new CDC report is suggesting a correlation between the invention of the iPhone and declining birth rates in the United States. Researchers say there's been a 23% drop in fertility rates since the year the iPhone was released in 2007. This is ABC News.
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0: 8:03 on Tuesday morning. Thanks so much for being here. I'm Cisco Cotto.
2: And I'm Mai Martinez. It is currently 73 degrees in Chicago with a light rain. We're headed to a high of 88 degrees today. We'll have some shower and thunderstorms in spots early. Otherwise, clouds breaking for some sunshine. Tonight, partly cloudy skies, warm and sticky with a thunderstorm in spots later. Our low around 70 degrees. We'll get more details ahead in the AccuWeather 5-day forecast coming up at 8:15.
0: Our top local story on WBBM. A man is dead. Three other people are wounded in a drive-by shooting. It happened last night on the city's west side. WBBM's Nancy Hardy with the latest details.
15: A witness says it sounded like the 4th of July when bullets were flying near Madison and Lockwood at about 7:30 last night. Chicago police say an SUV pulled up to a 15-year-old boy and three men standing outside, and someone from the vehicle began shooting. When it was over, a 32-year-old man died after being shot in the face. Two men, ages 34 and 36, were initially in critical condition when they went to the hospital, and the teen was in fair condition. A violence interrupter with the group Anchor Chicago told CBS News Chicago they're hitting peak season while it's warm outside, and their biggest challenge is trying to make sure children and families are safe. Nancy Hardy, News Radio 105.9 WBBM.
2: Chicago police are investigating robberies at three fast food restaurants overnight.
9: The first incident happened around 3:30 in the morning at the Wendy's in Lincoln Park. Police say armed men stole cash registers after climbing through the drive-thru. They also stole cell phones from two employees. A Subway in Albany Park was also targeted around the same time. Police say an armed group entered the restaurant and demanded money. One of the men took a cash register before running off. Then around 4:20 a.m., armed robbers climbed into a McDonald's drive-thru on the near west side and took a cash register. No one was injured in any of the incidents. Officials have not confirmed if the robberies are connected. Carolina Garibe, News Radio 105.9 WBBM.
0: Bicycle safety advocates gathered in Bridgeport last night for a memorial ride to honor 35-year-old Riley O'Neill. The Department of Transportation employee died Friday after being hit by a semi-truck. O'Neill rode his bike into the door of a man exiting an illegally parked car and fell into traffic. Kyle Lucas with the group Better Streets Chicago says O'Neill's death was 100% avoidable.
16: A lot of this really comes down to our elected officials and whether or not they're willing to prioritize the safety of people over the convenience of drivers. And unfortunately, the price that we have to pay for inaction of that is the lives of our neighbors.
0: O'Neill had been working at CDOT for 2 years in a program dedicated to preventing collisions on city streets.
2: A 31-year-old Woodstock man has been denied pretrial release following an alleged domestic violence incident inside a home. He's then accused of causing a crash of extensive damage into another home.
17: Matthew Zamorano is alleged to have repeatedly punched a woman in the face, causing serious injury requiring stitches in front of a child, and then sped off in a Honda Civic. The car hit a tree and crashed into an occupied townhome, the damage making the home uninhabitable. Zamorano was outside the car when police arrived. He's alleged to have told them he was suicidal. A judge determined he's a danger and should remain locked up. The incident occurred early on the morning of May 30th. A mental evaluation delayed his initial appearance on charges that include aggravated domestic battery, criminal damage to property, and reckless driving. Mike Krauser, News Radio 105.9 WBBM.
0: The unpopular deal that sold off Chicago's parking meters 2 decades ago is creating new division between the Johnson administration and members of the city council.
18: Northside Alderman Scott Wagaspak says the rush to approve the 2008 deal, giving a private company the rights to Chicago's parking meter revenue for 75 years, should have been a wake-up call.
19: We were supposed to learn from that.
18: But he says the Johnson administration seems to be following the same playbook when it comes to handling a potential sale of the meter contract. City Council has oversight over contracts, but Wagaspak and 21 colleagues sent a letter to the mayor saying they've been kept in the dark, in part because members of the administration signed a non-disclosure agreement.
19: We just want full disclosure from the Johnson administration with unrestricted access to everything, and also for them to be transparent to the public.
18: Without that, the aldermen say they will vote the sale down. A spokesperson for the mayor's office says it introduced the resolution for the meter sale at, quoting now, the earliest practicable opportunity. We're at City Hall. 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WBBM.
2: A Chicago man will remain behind bars after allegedly breaking into his ex-girlfriend's home and abducting her.
11: The court recently granted the DuPage County State's Attorney's motion to detain pre-trial 33-year-old Tommy Nichols III. He's accused of breaking into his ex's Addison apartment back in March, dragging her across a courtyard and into his car. Despite Nichols allegedly holding the woman by her neck, she was able to escape. Charged with home invasion and residential burglary, along with multiple counts of kidnapping, domestic battery, and unlawful restraint, Nichols has a scheduled court appearance June 9th. Haley Hansen, News Radio 105.9 WBBM.
0: 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Here's Beau Durant.
3: Some rainy conditions in the north and northwest suburbs this morning with the Edens inbound heavy from Dundee to Tower Road. It's a 21-minute drive from Lake Hook into the Kennedy Junction, even the eastbound side of the Edens Spur. Pretty heavy today from Waukegan Road onto the Edens main line. The outbound side of the Edens, you're on the brakes off and on from the Kennedy out to before Dundee because of the rain. 38 minutes from Montrose out to Lake Hook. The Kennedy inbound heavy spots today from Lawrence to Randolph. 51 minutes from O'Hare, 42 minutes in from the junction. Get into the express lane, save yourself a couple minutes. They're a better option passing the Wintrust mural near North Avenue. The outbound Kennedy a half hour to Montrose. A 48-minute drive out to O'Hare awaits. Eisner inbound now slowing from Higgins to 355, then again from North Avenue to the Tri-State, and heavy from Central all the way to Wacker, not to be Wells. You add this all together on the inbound Ike, it's now 13 from the Jane Addams, 45 minutes from Mannheim into downtown. The outbound side of the Ike, your heavy spots are from Koster to Mannheim, then a slow go from Route 83 out to 355, 33 minutes a trip out to Mannheim. It's now 2 out to I-90. The Stevenson inbound 53 from 355 to DuSable Lakeshore Drive, 38 in from the Tri-State, with the outbound Stevenson at 28 minutes out to the Tri-State. It's 37 out to 355 today. The Dan Ryan inbound, we're looking at 28 minutes from 95th to downtown. If you're in the local lanes, stay in those locals, though. The express lanes are 3 minutes slower. Pretty heavy on the inbound Dan Ryan Express from 59th all the way to the Chinatown feeder. No major delays on I-57 or the Bishop Ford at the moment. With DuSable Lakeshore Drive northbound still heavy from McCormick Place to Monroe. Southbound heavy spots off and on Irving Park to North Avenue. The Tri-State Tollway northbound, your slowing is from 111th to 95th Street. Then again from the Stevenson to the Eisenhower, and heavy spots North Avenue to pass Golf Road through the rainy conditions. Southbound a little bit slow from Willow Road to Toohey because of the rain. The Jane Addams Tollway eastbound slowing Route 31 to pass Barrington Road, and then heavy from past Elmhurst Road to the Tri-State. The Reagan Tollway eastbound, you're slowing from Highland Avenue to Midwest, and then again from Route 83 to that northbound 294 ramp. 355 northbound slow spots 75th to North Avenue, and heavy from Armand Show Road on to 290. Route 53 northbound heavy before the Jane Addams to Kirchhoff. Southbound heavy spots from Rand to Algonquin Road. 80 eastbound's fine, westbound 80 heavy from Richards to Larkin and Joliet. 80-94 on the westbound trip, slowing from Klein Avenue to Indy Boulevard, then again heavy from Torrance onto the northbound side of the Tri-State. I-65 and the Indiana Toll Road are checking in at the speed limit. Next traffic from the Metro Traffic Center, 818. 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
2: The AccuWeather forecast calling for a shower thunderstorm in spots early. Otherwise, we'll have clouds breaking for some sunshine, headed to a high of 88 degrees, but it's going to be humid tonight. Partly cloudy skies, warm and sticky with another thunderstorm in spots later, are low around 70 degrees. Right now at O'Hare, there's a light rain, 73 degrees. Midway, cloudy, 74 degrees. In Wheeling, light rain, 72 degrees. And along the lakefront downtown, it's cloudy and 73 degrees, headed to that high of 88 today. We'll get more details ahead in the AccuWeather 5-day forecast coming up at 8:15.
0: Just ahead, two new prisons coming to the southwest suburbs. We'll tell you about that and more news in just 60 seconds.
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21: I wanted to bring my take on real coffee to the community. When I got my Toyota BZ, I realized it had something special. The space to create a mobile espresso bar. But I'm not the only one chasing my dream. For some, that means making a statement. 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
22: Imagine what you can do with an all-electric vehicle that gets you. Toyota. Let's go places.
0: The State Department of Corrections is moving forward with plans to rebuild a pair of prisons in the far southwest suburbs.
5: Both Stateville and Logan Correctional Centers would be rebuilt under current IDOC plans, which call for multi-level facilities with, quote, rehabilitative and gender-responsive spaces, housing, education, programming, medical and mental health, dietary and recreational areas. The work is expected to be done in Crest Hill, where Stateville is already located, though the Logan Women's Prison will move from its current location in the city of Lincoln. Capital News Illinois reports that has prompted pushback from some area lawmakers who say Logan's closure will harm Logan County's economy and residents. IDOC argues rebuilding both facilities in Crest Hill will be cheaper and faster, with the goal of finishing construction in 5 years. Andy Day, News Radio, 105.9 WBBM.
0: We have your AccuWeather 5-day forecast just ahead. Heat and humidity moving into Chicagoland. We'll give you an update. Also, sports. New York cracks in its biggest basketball game in decades.
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2: It's 8:15, time for the AccuWeather 5-day forecast, sponsored by Four Seasons Heating, Air Conditioning, Plumbing, Sewer, and Electric. Here's meteorologist Joe Lundberg.
27: It's a very muggy start to our day. We've got a little light rain falling in the city right now. This is an east-west band of rain showers that'll move through and off into Lake Michigan here in the next hour or so. Then after that, clouds will gradually give way to some sun for the afternoon, and with it, it becomes quite warm and sticky with a high of 88. Partly cloudy, warm and muggy tonight. Watch out for a thunderstorm in the area late at night with lows not far from 70. Sun and clouds tomorrow, a breezy, hot, humid day up to 92. The AccuWeather real field temperatures could get well up into the 90s. Late tomorrow and into tomorrow night, there can be a couple of strong to severe thunderstorms that rumble through the area. Thursday, sun and clouds, breezy, hot and humid, the high 91. And again, watch out for strong to severe thunderstorms in the afternoon and early at night. Behind those, though, we get some relief. Friday will be mostly sunny but breezy, noticeably cooler and less humid, the high 81. More sun than clouds for Saturday. Pretty nice start to the weekend with a high in the mid-80s. Right now it's 75 in Romeoville, 74 at Midway, 73 at O'Hare and at the lakefront. Humidity at 93%, the wind south-southwest at 6, and the barometric pressure rising at 29.93 inches. We're headed up to 88. I'm AccuWeather meteorologist Joe Lundberg.
0: Get a check of the roads in about 90 seconds. There's this little rain band kind of hanging over some of the north and western suburbs, causing slowdowns. We'll give you the latest, 8:16. 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
1: Morning. A second half surge keeps San Antonio's championship hopes realistic. Erasing a 7-point halftime deficit in New York, beating the Knicks 115-111. Victor Wembanyama and Jalen Brunson trade heavyweight blows, 32 points apiece. The Spurs are within 2 games to 1. Tributes continue to be posted, mourning the death of Stacey King. The Bulls broadcaster and former player died unexpectedly Sunday, age 59. Former teammate and close friend Bill Cartwright says, as good of a basketball player as he was an even better person, friend, and leader. No official cause of death has been revealed yet. A massive legal loophole has salvaged the season for Texas Tech quarterback Brendan Sorsby, who's now cleared to make a highly anticipated debut on September 18th. A Lubbock judge pauses the NCAA's lifetime ban for sports gambling. Sorsby's legal team successfully argued that that suspension was unfair because he had a clinically recognized gambling disorder. The NCAA slammed the ruling for compromising the integrity of the sport. The Red Raiders are facing immediate isolation. Multiple rival conferences and schools are weighing blanket bans on scheduling the university at all. Mandatory 3-day Bears minicamp gets going today. Head coach Ben Johnson meets reporters in just about 3.5 hours. The Wolves.

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2: Tri-State also causing issues on the Edens on the north end. Really heavy on the eastbound side of the Edens from Waukegan Road to the Edens mainline. You stay heavy right when the spur ramp joins in all the way down to Tower Road on the inbound side of the Edens. 21 minutes from Lake Hook to the Kennedy. The outbound side of the Edens, 38 rainy minutes from Montrose out to Lake Hook. Kennedy in 51 from O'Hare, 42 in from the junction. The local lanes, the express lanes are saving you a couple. The outbound Kennedy, 30 to Montrose, 48 out to O'Hare. Eisner inbound an hour 10 from the Jane Addams. It's a 40-minute drive to get from Mannheim into downtown. Outbound 31 to Mannheim, an hour 6 out to 290. Stevenson inbound 44 from 355 and 36 minutes in from the Tri-State, 23 minutes out to 294. The Dan Ryan inbound at a half hour, 95th to downtown. That's in the local lanes. The express lane's a couple minutes slower than that. 57 in the Bishop Ford are delay free, though. DuSable Lakeshore Drive northbound heavy, McCormick Place to Monroe. Southbound heavy spots from Irving Park as you make way down to North Avenue. 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Blue Cross and Blue Shield of Illinois through it all. 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
3: We have a little sunshine in some areas, also some rain hanging around some of the north and west burbs. A high of 89 degrees and lots of humidity. Right now we're at 72 O'Hare, 72 downtown at 820.
4: Our top story this hour, officials in northwest suburban Palatine continue to investigate an apparent drowning death last night. Police say they had been looking for a man as part of an investigation before he walked into a body of water and never came back. WBBM's Nancy Hardy will have much more on this story coming up at 8:31.
3: A new report reveals how well Illinois is taking care of kids compared to the rest of the nation.
5: Illinois ranks 20th among states in overall child well-being, according to the 2026 Kids Count Data Book. The ranking reflects performance across 16 indicators in these four domains: economic well-being, education, health, and family and community. Illinois' highest placement in the report is in education, where it ranks as the seventh best state in the U.S. Roger Plummer, News Radio 105.9 WBBM.
4: Spanish-speaking soccer fans in the Chicago area will have a unique way to watch the World Cup. Fandango is partnering with Telemundo to make Spanish-language coverage of the games available through several theater chains. The games will air at several local AMC theaters and Regal cinemas. They'll include cinematic audio and live video from the pitch, giving fans an immersive experience. Tickets and participating locations can be found on the AMC and Regal Cinema website.
3: The Illinois State Museum in Springfield is opening a new exhibit to celebrate the 100th anniversary of Route 66. It's called Miles of Memories, Stories of Route 66. It features 100 interviews from people about traveling, working, and living on the road when it served as a primary route between Chicago and Los Angeles. As part of a new promotion, anyone who visits the exhibit can also earn free weekday admission to the 2026 Illinois State Fair. Business news from Bloomberg just ahead. We'll get a look at those futures right ahead of the open. Also, a little more on OpenAI's IPO. That's all coming up in just 60 seconds.
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0: Tina Cervetti.
1: My Cisco, the futures point to a decent open here this morning with just minutes to go before that bell rings. From the CME in Chicago, S&P futures up 36, NASDAQ futures up 257, Dow futures are up 183 points. OpenAI has filed confidentially for an initial public offering. The ChatGPT maker says it submitted paperwork for an IPO with the Securities and Exchange Commission. OpenAI said it had not decided on timing yet, but AI companies are racing to raise tens of billions of dollars to buy chips and data centers and build more advanced AI systems. The nation's small business owners are losing confidence. The National Federation of Independent Business said its index of optimism fell in May to the lowest level since October of 2024. With business at 23 and 53 and in the noon business hour, live from Bloomberg, Gina Cervetti, News Radio 105.9 WBBM.
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0: 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Here's Bo Durant.
15: This blob of rain planted over the north suburbs really doing some damage on a couple of expressways. One's the outbound side of the Edens. Looks like we have a crash at Willow Road. We are packed in on the outbound side of the Edens from the Kennedy. 38 minutes from Montrose.

0: out to Lake Cook. Looks like a lane blocked at Willow. The inbound side of the Eden, still slow go from the Eden Spur down to Tower Road. So you're checking in at 19 minutes from Lake Cook into the junction. The eastbound side of the Spur, pretty heavy from Waukegan Road onto the Eden's main line. The other new issue is on the southbound side of the Tri-State Tollway. This is at Dempster, where we have a stall. Looks like it's in the right lane, conked out here. And that's why you're seeing some pretty heavy traffic from Willow Road on the southbound side of the Tri-State Tollway. Give yourself plenty of extra time out of the north suburbs on that southbound side of 294 today. Northbound on the Tri-State, you've got some slow go approaching 95th Street, and then you're on the brakes off and on from the Stevenson to the Eisenhower, pretty heavy from North Avenue all the way up to past Gulf Road as you make your way into the rainy area in Glenview. On the Kennedy, inbound, 51 minutes from O'Hare, 42 in from the junction. In the local lanes, the express lanes do save you a couple minutes. The outbound Kennedy, 30 to Montrose, 48 on the drive out to O'Hare. Eisenhower inbound an hour 10 today from the Jane Addams Tollway to the Burn Interchange, 40 from Mannheim in. Outbound I-31 to Mannheim an hour 6 out to I-90. Stevenson inbound 44 from 355, 36 minutes in from the Tri-State. The Stevenson outbound 23 minutes out to 294. The Dan Ryan inbound at a half-hour pace from 95th and downtown in the local lanes. The express lane's a little bit slower than that. The outbound Dan Ryan's okay, though. I-57 and the Bishop Porter both checking in all right for the moment. DuSable Lakeshore Drive northbound heavy from the Stevenson to Monroe. Southbound heavy spots are from Irving Park Road down to Michigan Avenue. On the Jane Addams Tollway eastbound, slowing from Route 31 to past Barrington Road, then again from Elmhurst Road to the Tri-State. The Reagan Tollway eastbound, slow spots from Highland Avenue to Midwest, then again past Route 83 to the northbound Tri-State ramp. 355 northbound on the break, 75th Street to pass Roosevelt. Pretty heavy from North Avenue onto 290. Southbound heavy on the exit ramp to Lake Street because of a crash involving a dump truck. You can still get by it, but it's a very slow go on that exit ramp from southbound 355 to westbound Lake Street. From the Metro Traffic Center, next report 838, News Radio 105.9 WBBM.
1: We have a little sunshine in some areas, but clouds lingering and even some scattered rain as well. That rain will get out of here and we'll all get at least a little bit of sunshine today. A high of 89 degrees, right now 74 degrees.
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1: 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Good to have you joining us. I'm Cisco Cotto.
3: And I'm Mai Martinez. 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
1: An investigation into a suspicious person in Palatine ends with one person dying in an apparent drowning.
4: This is Mike Krauser.
5: The Bears are coming to Hammond, Indiana. Okay, I want you to know that.
4: The mayor of Hammond is sounding like it's a done deal.
3: President Trump says two pilots whose helicopter went down over the Strait of Hormuz are not injured.
1: The Philippines continue cleaning up after a deadly earthquake.
3: WBBM Business.
1: Trading is beginning and we're seeing some green on Wall Street. We have the Dow up 236 points, the NASDAQ is up 203, and the S&P is up 44 points.
3: We still have some showers and thunderstorms making their way through the area this morning. Otherwise, we'll have clouds breaking for some sunshine. Warm and humid with a high of 88 degrees. Right now at O'Hare, light rain and 73 degrees at 8:31.
1: A man is dead after an apparent drowning in the northwest suburbs last night. The details from WBBM's Nancy Hardy.
6: Palatine police say officers from their department and Illinois State Police tried to talk to a man near Twin Lakes Golf Course last night, shortly after 6, when he went into the water. They were responding to a call of a suspicious person, and the man matched the description. Police say he did not resurface. Firefighters found his body later, and he was pronounced dead at the hospital. Palatine police are investigating, and an autopsy is planned for today. 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
3: Back here in Chicago, a drive-by shooting has left one man dead and three others being treated for injuries after it happened in the Austin neighborhood around 7:30 on Lockwood near Washington. Police say an SUV pulled up and someone inside opened fire on three men ages 32, 34, and 36, plus a 15-year-old boy who were on a sidewalk. The 32-year-old died from a gunshot wound to the face. The teenager was hit in the leg and taken to Mount Sinai Hospital in fair condition. The other two victims were taken into the hospital with critical injuries.
1: Hammond's mayor is sounding pretty certain that the Bears are moving to his city.
4: To hear Mayor Thomas McDermott Jr. tell it, Illinois lawmakers should not waste their time with another attempt to keep the Bears in the state. He was speaking during a city council meeting, and he noted the vague wording in the Bears' announcement last Friday that the team's board of directors voted to advance a stadium project in Hammond with the exact site to be selected.
5: A lot of people in Chicago media are criticizing what they thought was a vague wording from the Chicago Bears. I'm not criticizing it. I know why it was vague. I can't talk about that right now. But the Bears are coming to Hammond, Indiana. Okay? I want you to know that. Thanks.
4: McDermott went on to say it's vague for a lot of complex reasons and added, we're going to be the home stadium. Mike Krauser, News Radio, 105.9 WBBM.
3: A U.S. Army helicopter went down in the Middle East yesterday. This is ABC News Chief Global Affairs Correspondent Martha Raddatz.
7: We do not know whether this helicopter was shot down or whether this was mechanical difficulty, but these Apache helicopters have been aggressively patrolling the Strait of Hormuz looking for Iranian small boats. This comes in a part of a very high tension, and it has gone back down again in the last few days.
3: The crew was rescued. More information is expected to be released today.
1: President Trump back at the White House after attending Game 3 of the NBA Finals in New York. He appeared to receive at least a few boos from the crowd when he was put on camera before the game. Afterward, that's not how he described it.
8: I thought it was great. I mean, I thought it was amazing, actually. You mean when they had the camera on me? I thought it was very good, yeah.
1: The president, shown for about 10 seconds, given a military salute, the U.S. flag followed him on screens in the arena.
3: Emergency and repair crews in the Philippines are working to recover from a major earthquake.
9: Rescues search ruined buildings in the southern Philippines on Tuesday to ensure no one's still trapped, a day after one of the strongest earthquakes to hit the country in a half century killed well over 30 people. However, just a few people are considered missing on official records in the southern province, near where the 7.8 magnitude quake struck Monday morning, but the Office of Civil Defense acknowledged several collapsed and heavily damaged buildings must be thoroughly inspected for possible survivors or casualties. In the city, General Santos, Senior Fire Officer Perfecto Roda says he's deploying canines, dogs specifically trained to assist law enforcement agencies in the search. The earthquake sent it off Mindanao, the second most populous Philippine island, injuring nearly 500 people and displacing at least 32,000, most of whom fled to emergency shelters. Many people who left their homes feared a tsunami. I'm Charles de Ledesma.
1: We have the latest traffic and weather together on the 8s. A crash slowing things down on Lakeshore Drive. We'll tell you about that next.
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3: 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In Manuka, the Casey's on West is selling gas for $3.84 a gallon. And in Volo, the BP on Volo Village Road is selling gas for $3.89 a gallon.
1: 8:38, traffic and weather together on the 8th. 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
0: An abnormally rough morning on the southbound side of the Tri-State Tollway, getting out of Glenview down towards Des Plaines and Park Ridge today. It's all because of a stalled vehicle on the southbound Tri-State at Dempster. That stall is in the right lane. Tollway help crews are here with it, but IDOT reminds you as you approach the scene, make sure you move over. It's the law. It's not a the game. That southbound delay on the tri-state starts back at Willow Road, and that's where you're seeing that heavy traffic because of the stall at Dempster in the right lane. The northbound side of the tri-state, slow spots from 127th to 95th, then again from Willow Springs Road to the Eisenhower, and pretty heavy from North Avenue off and on all the way up to past Golf Road. Rest of the tollways, the Jane Addams eastbound, slow Route 25 to past Barrington Road, then again past Elmhurst Road to the tri-state. Reagan Tollway eastbound delays from Route 83 to the northbound tri-state ramp. 355 northbound, still some slow spots, 75th to past Roosevelt, and from North Avenue on to 290. The southbound 355 exit ramp to Lake Street jammed up because of a crash involving a dump truck on the exit. You can still get by on the side, but it's pretty messy as the cleanup continues. Eden's inbound, heavy from Dundee to Tower Road. It's an 18-minute trip from Lake Cook to the Kennedy. That delay because of gapers as crews work to clean up an earlier crash on the outbound Eden's. That crash past Tower Road is over on the right side now, and you're seeing heavy traffic off and on from the Kennedy Junction. It's 38 minutes from Montrose out to Lake Cook Road on the outbound side of the Eden's. The eastbound side of the Eden's spur pretty heavy from Waukegan Road onto the Eden's mainline. With the Kennedy inbound at 51 from O'Hare, it's 42 in from the junction, 48 minutes from downtown to the big airport. Eisenhower inbound an hour 10 from the Jane Addams, 40 from Mannheim in, 31 minutes out to Mannheim on the Ike. Stevenson inbound 44 from 355, 36 in from the Tri-State, just 23 minutes from DuSable Lakeshore Drive out to 294. The Dan Ryan inbound a half hour drive, 95th to downtown today, 57 in the Bishop Ford, nothing too bad. DuSable Lakeshore Drive northbound looks like a crash being cleaned up in the Oak Street curve. It's been in a slick spot this morning. A lot of vehicles spinning around in that Oak Street curve on the northbound side of the drive. Southbound DuSable Lakeshore Drive, heavy spots from Irving Park Road down to Michigan Avenue. Next traffic at 848, News Radio 105.9.
15: WBBM Accurate Alert, this little band of rain, mainly in the northern suburbs, that's going to cause some slowdowns for the next hour or so. But once that gets out of here, the rest of the day will be rain-free, and the clouds will give way to some afternoon sunshine. And with it, it becomes steamy with a high of 88. Warm and sticky tonight. Watch out for a late-night thunderstorm, although not far from 70. Breezy, hot, and humid tomorrow with sun and clouds and a high of 92. A couple of thunderstorms late in the day and into tomorrow night can be strong to severe. Same thing Thursday. Times of sun and clouds, breezy, hot and humid, low 90s. Some strong to severe thunderstorms in the afternoon and evening. Right now it's 74 in McHenry and at Midway, 73 at O'Hare and at the lakefront. We are headed up to 88. I'm AccuWeather meteorologist Joe Lundberg.
1: On the markets, trading has begun. The opening bell, we have some green. The Dow up 342 points. The NASDAQ is up 198, and the S&P is up 50 points at 840.
3: A 20-year-old man is charged in a deadly shooting at a suburban Amazon facility last week.
16: On June 4th, Melrose Park police say Quentin S. Williams Jr. got into a dispute with a person who was with Travion R. Taylor in the employee parking garage. Williams pulled out a semi-automatic rifle and fired several shots, fatally shooting the 27-year-old Taylor. Melrose Park police say all three men were Amazon employees, and now Williams has been charged with one count of first-degree murder. Roger Plummer, News Radio, 105.9 WBBM.
1: There's an update on the future of a college football player involved in a gambling case.
17: Brendan Sorsby has been granted a temporary injunction against the NCAA. The ruling could clear the way for him to play for Texas Tech this fall, even after the transfer quarterback was declared ineligible for wagering on college sports. Some of those bets were made on his own team while at Indiana. The ruling prevents the NCAA from being able to block Sorsby's eligibility for what will be his final college season. The NCAA late Monday filed its notice of an accelerated appeal in Amarillo. I'm Gethin Coolball.
1: Top trending stories coming up next. Also, all the latest in sports. Michael Jordan and the 90s Bulls dynasty are united in grief.
2: In Chicago, spring weather can be unpredictable. Flooding downpours, hail, damaging winds, even a tornado. Plan ahead with our five-day forecast at 15 past the hour. 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
3: Today is National Donald Duck Day, marking the anniversary of the iconic character first debuted. He first appeared in The Wise Little Hen back in 1934. Donald's grumpy, nearly incomprehensible charm has led him to be in more than 200 movies. That's more than any Disney character. He even co-hosted the Oscars in 1958 and has a star on the Hollywood Walk of Fame.
1: 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Next, a crash slowing things down on Lakeshore Drive. 8:46 sports. 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
24: Morning. Hall of Famers Michael Jordan and Scottie Pippen have hosted touching tributes mourning the death of Stacey King, who died unexpectedly Sunday at 59. Their former Bulls teammate and longtime popular broadcaster. Jordan says he was deeply saddened, shared some special years together as teammates. He was part of a group, King, that helped define an era of Bulls basketball. My thoughts are with Stacey's family, friends, and everyone whose lives he touched, Jordan says. Pippen says he's sad to hear about his passing, a champion, a great teammate, and a true ambassador for the game. The Bulls say they plan to honor King throughout the upcoming NBA season. Victor Wembanyama and Stephon Castle silence a deafening Madison Square Garden with 55 points as the Spurs edge the Knicks 115-111 and snap New York's historic 13-game win streak, second longest ever in a postseason. Despite a furious 32-point response from Jalen Brunson, the Spurs go within 2-1, looking at Game 4 back in New York City tomorrow night. Knicks coach Mike Brown complained after the game about New York getting outshot from the free throw line 24-8. Bears minicamp is mandatory starting today. It runs 3 days. Ben Johnson meets reporters in a few hours. White Sox Braves 6:40 tonight. The Cubs start at 7:40 in Colorado. The Sky have a 6 o'clock date at home with Atlanta. 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
3: It's 8:48. Traffic and weather together on the 8s. Here's Beau Durand.
0: Remaining slow go on the Edens Expressway. The outbound side pretty heavy off and on from the Kennedy all the way up to past Tower Road. That's where crews are over on the right shoulder cleaning up an earlier crash. 38 minutes. Montrose out to Lake Cook Road with the inbound side of Edens slow from the spur down to Tower Road with gapers. It's an 18-minute trip from Lake Cook into the junction. The eastbound side of the Edens spur heavy this morning from Waukegan Road onto the Edens main line because of that delay. The Kennedy inbound heavy spots from Canfield to Lawrence. Then again from Montrose to the Hubbard Street Tunnel. You're looking at 47 from O'Hare to downtown, 35 in from the junction in the local lanes. The express lanes are going to shave a couple of minutes off that. Outbound Kennedy, heavy spots from Madison all the way out to 190. 24 minutes out to Montrose, 40 on the drive out to O'Hare. That westbound side of 190, the O'Hare extension on the brakes from the Kennedy to pass Cumberland with all that merging traffic coming into that Cumberland ramp. Eisenhower heading inbound slow from Higgins to 355, then again North Avenue to the Tri-State, Manheim to 25th Avenue, and from Central all the way to Wacker and Ida B. Wells. Add it all together, it's now our 3 from the Jane Addams, 33 from Manheim in, outbound Ike, 20 minutes to Manheim, 52, out 290. Stevenson inbound, 44 from 355, 36 minutes in from the Tri-State, 23 on your drive from the lakefront out to 294 today. The Dan Run inbound a half hour, 95th to downtown, outbound's fine though. No delays on I-57 or the Bishop Ford for now. DuSable Lakeshore Drive northbound heavy from the Stevenson to Monroe. Earlier crash in the Oak Street curve is now clear on the northbound trip of the drive. Southbound, heavy spots from Irving Park Road, off and on down into the Oak Street curve, however. The Tri-State Tollway northbound, still lingering delays you make away from Willow Springs Road up to the Eisenhower, and then pretty heavy from North Avenue all the way up to past Golf Road. Southbound on the Tri-State seeing delays from Willow Road to Dempster. We had a stall on the right lane. Looks like that got moved over to the shoulder thanks to our tipsters on the WBBM Mercedes-Benz of Hoffman Estates traffic tip line at 855-780 Road for the update on that. The Jane Addams and Reagan Tollways pretty standard fare delays for this time of morning. 355 northbound a little bit slow from 75th to Ogden, and then heavy from North Avenue onto 290 today. The southbound side of 355, we had an earlier crash on the exit ramp to Lake Street involving a dump truck. Looks like that's clear. Round 53 northbound packed from the Jane Addams Tollway to Kirchhoff. Southbound slow from Rand to Algonquin Road. 80 eastbound no delays. Westbound 80 slow from Center Street to Larkin. 80-94 westbound slowing from Grant to Kennedy Avenue this morning. Next traffic at 8:58. 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
15: WBBM AccuWeather. Leftover shower this morning, then some sun this afternoon. Very warm but humid. The high 88. Partly cloudy tonight. Warm and sticky. Watch out for a thunderstorm though late at night. Though 70. A mix of sun and clouds tomorrow, becoming breezy, hot, and sticky with a high of 92. There can be a couple of strong thunderstorms, though, late tomorrow into tomorrow night. It's 74 degrees in Addison and at Midway, 73 at the lakefront, and at O'Hare, we're headed up to 88. I'm AccuWeather meteorologist Joe Lundberg.
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3: This week's Difference Maker highlights an organization that aims to build community through trash cleanups across the city. WBBM's Carolina Gerbe has the story.
4: On a sunny and humid Saturday morning in Chicago, a group of neighbors picks up trash around Logan Square.
5: We can just get started.
4: It's part of regular community cleanups hosted by the nonprofit organization Trash People.
5: Typically the way these things go is that we get our neighbors together, pick up some trash, they get to meet each other, sort of form some stronger bonds in the neighborhood.
4: Eddie Guerra-Tejo is the Logan Square lead of Trash People, which operates in several neighborhoods across Chicago. The group has hosted more than 130 cleanups since it was founded by Penny Gibbons in 2022. Gibbons, who moved to Chicago from the UK in 2015, says Trash People was born out of a need for community post-pandemic.
6: I was incredibly sad and lonely, and I really wanted to meet other people that shared my values, and I figured the kind of person that I wanted to be friends with was the kind of person that would pick up trash with strangers on a Saturday morning.
4: She says the act of picking up trash is more of a bridge to bring strangers together.
6: Even though the activity is environmental in nature, it really is more about community building and honestly personal well-being, you know, in terms of helping people find that connection to their community.
4: The group has powered over 10,000 volunteer hours spent cleaning up Chicago neighborhoods. And Gibbons says the cleanups regularly reach capacity.
6: We'll often have a wait list of 20 or 30 people above that. I think that's just a testament to show how fun and enjoyable it is to hang out with your neighbors and do something good.
4: Carolina Garibe, News Radio 105.9 WBBM.
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7: My Cisco stocks bounced higher at the open, led upward by tech, still looking good. Right now, the Dow is up 454 at 51,242. The S&P is up 66 at 7471, and the NASDAQ is up 274 points at 26,204. Apple, though, is still losing some ground today. Shares closed down almost 2% after the company introduced its new Siri and AI platform yesterday. Right now, the shares are down another 1.5%. With Bloomberg, with business at 23 and 53, and in the noon business hour, live from Bloomberg, Gina Cervetti, News Radio 105.9 WBBM.
1: Traffic and weather together on the 8s. Coming up, slowdowns remain on the Edens after a crash.
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3: It's 8:58, traffic and weather together on the 8s. Here's Beau Durant.
0: Looks like crews are back blocking the right lane once again southbound on the Tri-State Tollway at Dempster. They have the right lane blocked as they work to clear a crash that was over on the shoulder. They had the lanes blocked for a couple minutes, had everything moved over. Now they're blocking the right lane. Looks like a tow truck here trying to get these vehicles off the road. So that's why the southbound side of the Tri-State is heavy before Gulf Road down to Dempster. On the northbound side of the Tri-State Tollway, you got some slowing as you make your way from Cermak Road up to the Eisenhower. The Jane Addams Tollway eastbound delay today is from Route 25 to pass Barrington Road, then again from Elmhurst Road to the Tri-State. The Reagan Tollway eastbound heavy past Route 83 to the ramp to northbound 294. 355 northbound, slow spot 75th to pass Roosevelt Road, and then again heavy from North Avenue on to 290. With the Edens inbound still heavy from Dundee to Tower Road because of Gapers, it's an 18-minute trip from Lake Hook to the Kennedy Junction. That Gapers delay is because crews are working to clear a crash off the shoulder past Tower Road. You're seeing heavy traffic off and on from the Kennedy out to Pass Tower because of that. 38 minutes from Montrose out to Lake Hook Road. If you want to avoid these delays on the Edens this morning, Waukegan Road, a pretty good option to avoid the mess. That is your USPS Ground Advantage reliable route. The eastbound side of the Edens Spur, heavy from Waukegan Road on to the Edens Main Line. The Kennedy inbound 47 from O'Hare, 35 in from the junction today. In the local lanes, the express lanes are saving you a couple. The outbound Kennedy 40 to O'Hare. Eisenhower inbound an hour 3 from the Jane Addams, 33 from Mannheim to downtown. The outbound Ike 20 minutes to Mannheim, 52 out to I-90. Stevenson inbound 39 from 355, 31 in from the Tri-State, 22 minutes out to 294. The Dan Ryan inbound 28 minutes, 95 to downtown. Outbound's all good. From the Metro Traffic Center, next report 908, News Radio 105.9 WVBM.
1: We have a mix of sun, clouds, and even still some remaining scattered rain in the area as we have a high today right about 89 degrees. Right now we're at 74 at O'Hare, 73 downtown.
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1: Chicago police are investigating three armed robberies at fast food restaurants across the city overnight.
12: Chicago's parking meter deal is triggering new headaches for city leaders. I'm political editor Jeff Buckles with the new battle between aldermen and the mayor.
3: A week after the California primary, projections now say reality star Spencer Pratt will likely miss the L.A. mayor's runoff race. Details ahead from ABC News.
1: WBBM Business, the Dow up 403 points. The NASDAQ is up 207 and the S&P is up 52 points. We have a mix of sun, clouds, and even some rain in the area. High of 89 degrees. It's 9 o'clock.
3: From ABC News, I'm Sherry Preston. A week after the California primaries, it appears that former reality star Spencer Pratt will not be in the runoff for the mayor of Los Angeles. It's projected that Democratic Councilwoman Nithya Raman will face incumbent Karen Bass. As for the amount of time it took to count the ballots, which President Trump and some Republicans are questioning, ABC's Trevor Ault in L.A. says it's really no surprise.
13: We know there's been a lot of questions on why it's taking California so long to count the votes. Well, 80% of voters here vote by mail, and ballots postmarked by Election Day can arrive as late as today and still be counted. Plus, election workers are cross-checking the signatures on all of those mail-in ballots. It is not a very fast process, but it is meant to prevent voter fraud.
3: It's primary day in several states today, including Maine, where voters will decide if Graham Plattner should get the nod on the Democratic side of the Senate race, despite recent controversies. A pair of U.S. Army pilots pulled out of the water near the Strait of Hormuz after their Apache helicopter went down. Sources tell ABC they were rescued by a U.S. Navy surface drone. That in the midst of the shaky U.S.-Iran ceasefire.
14: The fierce missile attacks between Israel and Iran had tested the ceasefire and threatened to push the Middle East back into a full-blown war. After Iran fired a barrage of missiles at Israel over the weekend, the president tried to convince Israel not to strike back, telling Axios, "I'm calling Netanyahu right now and telling him not to attack Iran in response." But the Israeli prime minister defied Trump, firing back at Iran anyway.
3: ABC's Mary Bruce. The House Oversight Committee interviewing Leslie Groff today. She's Jeffrey Epstein's former executive assistant.
17: After Epstein died by suicide in jail, prosecutors identified Groff as a potential co-conspirator. But she faced no criminal charges. This is the second time she'll face questions about Epstein, but the first since talking to the FBI 5 years ago.
3: That's Aaron Katursky. This is ABC News.
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1: 9:03 on Tuesday morning. Thanks so much for being here. I'm Cisco Cotto in Chicagoland. Kind of a mixed bag weather-wise, as we have some sunshine, also some clouds and lingering rain. It's hot and humid everywhere, though. High of 89 degrees today. Right now, we're at 75 degrees at O'Hare. It is 74 downtown. We'll give you more details on the rest of the week. Tomorrow, even hotter. That's in your five-day forecast coming up from AccuWeather at 9:15. Our top local story on WBBM, Chicago police are looking for the suspects responsible for robberies that happened all across the city overnight. The latest details from WBBM's Carolina Garibay.
5: Police are investigating three separate robberies. The first happened in Lincoln Park around 3:30 a.m. Armed men stole cash registers after climbing into the Wendy's drive-thru. They also stole employee cell phones. The second incident happened around the same time at a Subway in Albany Park. Police say an armed group entered the restaurant and demanded money. One of the men in the group took a cash register before running off. Then, around 4:20 a.m., three armed men climbed into the drive-thru of a McDonald's on the Near West Side. They also took a cash register before driving away. Police say no injuries were reported in any of the incidents. Officials have not said whether or not the robberies are connected. Carolina Garibay, News Radio 105.9 WBBM.
1: A rally is set to happen later this hour calling for the reopening of West Suburban Medical Center in Oak Park. The safety net hospital abruptly closed in March, leaving many West Side and West Suburban residents without a nearby emergency room. At 9:30 this morning, faith leaders, doctors, nurses, and community advocates are expected to gather in Columbus Park in the South Austin neighborhood for a rally designed to get the hospital back open. It is owned by Resilience Healthcare. Last week, a Cook County judge rejected a request to place the hospital under court-appointed control, leaving management in place while negotiations move forward. Nearly half of the city council accusing Mayor Johnson of keeping them in the dark about developments in the city's two-decade-old agreement to privatize its parking meters.
12: 22 aldermen signed the letter to the mayor threatening to vote no on a potential sale of the contract, giving a privately owned company the rights to parking meter revenue in the city for 75 years. Northside Alderman Scott Wagaspak was a no vote on the original deal back in 2008, and he signed this new letter.
6: They came in and basically said, we cannot provide legal or financial advice to you beyond what's already public knowledge.
12: Because, Wagaspak says, city leaders signed a non-disclosure agreement. He also says the mayor's office appears to be rushing consideration by not telling aldermen about the sale until after getting an extension.
6: We are kind of being thrust into this decision-making process that is a very short window.
12: A spokesperson for the mayor says in part the sale was introduced as soon as practicable and disputes Wagaspak's characterization of the council's deadline. We're at City Hall. Jeff Buckles, News Radio 105.9 WBBM.
1: Chicago aldermen are set to debate two major public safety issues today: the use of electronic monitoring in the Cook County court system and the city's ongoing search for a replacement for the ShotSpotter gunshot detection system. The Committee on Public Safety is going to hear testimony on how warrants, protective orders, and electronic monitoring affect public safety, citing recent cases involving the deaths of Chicago police officer John Bartholomew and firefighter Michael Altman. The committee will also revisit efforts to replace ShotSpotter. Some council members want answers about what technology police have used since the system was retired and how quickly a replacement could be deployed once a contract is awarded. Two men from Joliet have been charged with murder and armed robbery at a home near Detroit back in late 2024.
3: 31-year-old Tyron Pruitt and 36-year-old Jordan Armstrong also face gun charges and assault with the intent to murder. Prosecutors in Macomb County, Michigan say they and a third suspect stole from a home in Warren and killed two men from Newark, Ohio back on December 27, 2024. Records show Devontae Pruitt is currently in prison in central Illinois on gun charges as prosecutors prepare to bring him to court in Michigan. Macomb's prosecutor says justice will be enforced and those responsible will answer for their actions. Nancy Hardy, News Radio 105.9 WBBM.
1: Authorities in Northwest Indiana say four arrests were made. Three guns were recovered at a recent teen takeover at a Michigan City beach. The arrests came as part of a coordinated law enforcement operation by the LaPorte County Drug Task Force and others. Authorities say the effort was launched to address public safety concerns tied to the event. Officials did not say when the alleged takeover happened. Police are expected to release more information, including any charges, when it's available. Illinois ranks 20th in the U.S. in overall child well-being. That's according to a new report revealing some declines in health outcomes.
4: The 2026 Kids Count data book says Illinois nationally ranks number 7 in education, but 23rd in health, 24th in economic well-being, and 25th in family and community. The report notes that Illinois had a large decline in teen birth rates during the report's 2019 to 2024 study period. However, Illinois saw a sharper increase than the national average in child and teen mortality. Roger Plummer, News Radio, 105.9 WBBM.
1: 908, traffic and weather together on the 8th, sponsored by Four Seasons. Heating, air conditioning, plumbing, sewer, and electric. Here's Beau Durant.
0: The crash getting cleaned up outbound on the Edens just past Tower Road. That crash cleanup is over on the right side. Looks like the right lane may still be partially blocked with crews dealing with this accident. And traffic is heavy in spots from Peterson because of it. 32 minutes from Montrose out to Lake Cook Road. The inbound Edens still a slow go from the spur to Tower Road with gapers. You're looking at 19 minutes from Lake Cook into the junction. The eastbound side of the Edens spur still seeing heavy traffic as you make way from Waukegan Road on to the Edens mainline. The Kennedy inbound, slow Canfield to Nagel and from Addison to the Hubbard Street Tunnel. 37 from O'Hare. It's a 26-minute drive-in from the junction, both in the local and the express lanes, with the outbound Kennedy at 19 minutes out to Montrose. We're looking at 33 on the drive out to O'Hare today. Eisenhower inbound, a little slow spot from Higgins to 355. Then you're on the brakes from North Avenue to the Tri-State, slowing from Manhunt to 25th Avenue and from Central all the way to WAC or I-2B Wells. You add this all together, the inbound side of the Ike is at an hour from the Jane Addams Tollway into the Burn Interchange. 32 from Mannheim and the outbound Ike, just 20 minutes to Mannheim, 52 minutes all the way out to the Jane Addams Tollway on 290. Stevenson inbound, heavy traffic now Harlem to Kedzie, 39 from 355 in, 31 from the Tri-State. The Stevenson outbound at 22 minutes out to the Tri-State Tollway on the Dan Ryan inbound. We're looking at 28 minutes from 95th to downtown in both the local and the express lanes. The outbound side of the Dan Ryan's all good, though. 57, no major problems. The Bishop Ford inbound, a slow spot here and there from Dalton to 115th. It's 17 minutes, 80-94 to the Dan Ryan. DuSable Lakeshore Drive northbound, heavy McCormick Place to Monroe. Southbound, heavy spots Irving Park to the Oak Street Curve. The Tri-State Tollway northbound delays are from Cermak Road to the Eisenhower and from heavy spots from North Avenue all the way to past Golf Road. Southbound Tri-State, heavy before Golf Road down to Dempster, where we had a crash that just got cleaned up out of the right lane. Everything is now back open on the southbound side of 294. The Jane Addams Tollway heading eastbound a little bit slow still from Route 59 to before Roselle Road and from Lee to the Tri-State. Reagan Tollway looking good now. 355 northbound, lingering delay from North Avenue onto 290. Route 53 northbound heavy from before the Jane Addams Tollway to Kirchhoff. Southbound 53 solid from Dundee to Rand. We've got a report of a crash in a lane there in the work zone. That leaves just one lane open for you. May want to bail out and use Arlington Heights Road instead. 80 in Joliet, both east and westbound, no delays. And in northwest Indiana, so far so good. From the Metro Traffic Center. Next report, 918. 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
1: We have a mix of sun, clouds, and even a little rain in Chicagoland as we have a high today of 89 degrees and lots of humidity. Right now, we're at 73 at O'Hare. It is 75 in Schererville, downtown along the lakefront, 74 degrees. We'll tell you more about the rest of the week in your five-day forecast coming up from AccuWeather, just 5 minutes away at 9:15. On the markets, the Dow up 360, the NASDAQ up 104, and the S&P up 38 points. Just ahead, plans moving forward to rehab some prisons in the southwest suburbs. That and more news in just 60 seconds.
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1: Plans to rebuild two Illinois prisons in the far southwest suburbs not sitting well with some leaders in Springfield.
7: Governor Pritzker and the State Department of Corrections say they're moving forward with construction that would rebuild both the Logan and Stateville Correctional Centers in Crest Hill. That would mean shutting down the current Logan Women's Facility in the city of Lincoln. Officials have said building both in Crest Hill helps meet both financial and operational needs, but Capital News Illinois reports some downstate Republicans say it's the wrong move. With a joint statement reading in part, moving the facility will do nothing to improve outcomes for those who are incarcerated there. It will absolutely devastate our local communities. The projects are expected to use close to $1 billion in state funds to complete. Andy Day, News Radio, 105.9 WBBM.
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1: 9:15 AccuWeather 5-day forecast sponsored by Four Seasons Heating, Air Conditioning, Plumbing, Sewer, and Electric. Here's meteorologist Joe Lundberg.
22: Still a shower moving through the northern suburbs at this hour, but these will be moving off into the lake very, very shortly. The rest of the day will dry out, and it will become very warm and humid as the clouds give way to some sun. Our high gets up to 88. Partly cloudy tonight, warm and sticky. Watch out for a thunderstorm late at night, low 70. Tomorrow will be breezy and a bit hotter and humid with times of sun and clouds. A high of 92 in the AccuWeather. The real field temperatures well into the 90s. Late tomorrow into tomorrow night, a couple of thunderstorms can roll through with damaging winds and flooding downpours. Thursday, times of sun and clouds, another breezy, hot, humid afternoon. Watch out for a couple of afternoon and evening thunderstorms that can be strong and gusty. Our high temperature about 91. For Friday, mostly sunny, a breezy, cooler, less humid day. Really nice, the high 81. Sunshine and some clouds, a nice start to the weekend. Saturday, the high 85. It's up to 73 in Carroll Stream and at O'Hare. 74 at the Lakefront, 75 at Midway. Humidity 96%, a south breeze at 6. The barometer 29.93 inches and steady. We are headed up to 88 this afternoon. I'm AccuWeather meteorologist Joe Lundberg.
1: Check of the roads in about 90 seconds. A crash slowing things down on Route 53. Sports 916. Here's Josh List.
23: New York's 46-day stay in the win column ends. Victor Wembanyama's 32-point onslaught lifts the Spurs to a 115-111 victory. in Game 3 of the Finals. It was a shell-shocked Madison Square Garden. The Knicks getting within two. With 9 seconds left, the Spurs' Stephon Castle sinks two free throws to lock down the dub. The Spurs' championship pulse still beating. Down 2-1. Jalen Brunson 32 in defeat. New York hosts Game 4 tomorrow night. Head coach Ben Johnson meets reporters in about 2.5 hours ahead of mandatory three-day Bears mini camp at Halas Hall. The Cubs start a three-game series in Colorado. Jameson Taillon expected to go on the injured list with a hamstring strain. Matthew Boyd's expected back soon from knee surgery. Colin Ray pitches in Colorado tonight. 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Top offense in baseball, top team in baseball as well. Atlanta in town tonight. The Sky and Dream meet at 6 here in town. Angel Reese returns, former Sky star and two-time rebounding champion and all-star. A resilient Wolves squad advances to the AHL Championship Series after conquering a grueling 7-game test and outlasting Colorado 4-3. The Calder Cup opens in Rosemont with the Wolves host Toronto in Game 1 Friday night and then Game 2 Sunday afternoon. 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
0: Jam-packed on the southbound side of Route 53 in the northwest suburbs today. You're packed solid from before Dundee to Rand. That's where we have a crash. It's in the work zone. One of the lanes is blocked. You're down to just two lanes in that work zone. So that leaves just one lane of traffic open for you, and that's why you're a mess on the southbound side of Route 53 today. Maybe using Arlington Heights Road or just using Rand Road. To get to the southbound side of 53 is the better choice. Further south, you're slow from Northwest Highway to Algonquin Road. The northbound side of Route 53 heavy from the Jane Addams Tollway up to Kirchhoff today. The Eden's inbound, still a little bit slow from the spur ramp to Tower Road with gapers to crash cleanup on the outbound side. It's 19 minutes from Lake Hook into the junction. The outbound side of the Eden's heavy spots from Peterson out to past Tower Road where crews are dealing with this earlier crash over on the right side. Looks like that right lane may still be partially blocked. 32 minutes from Montrose out to Lake Hook. The Kennedy inbound's a 37-minute drive today from O'Hare to downtown.

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1: And 57 on the inbound side, slow from Halsted to the Dan Ryan. The Bishop Ford inbound solid from 130th to past 103rd. That's because of moving roadwork in the left lane in the curve. 26 minutes, 8094 to the Dan Ryan. DuSable Lakeshore Drive northbound heavy, Roosevelt to Monroe. Southbound heavy spots from North Avenue down to Chestnut as you make your way into downtown. 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
2: We have a mix of sun, clouds, and rain in Chicagoland. A high today, right about 89 degrees, really sticky throughout the day. We're at 73 at O'Hare. It is 74 in Elgin. Downtown, 74 degrees. Wall Street, the Dow up 102, the NASDAQ down 60, and the S&P is up 6 points at 920. Our top story this hour, Hammond's mayor is definitively saying the Bears are coming to his city. He's also addressing why the Bears were vague about their exact plans for a stadium site in Hammond. WBBM's Mike Krauser will have much more on this story coming up at 9:31. It's 9:21.
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2: We have business news from Bloomberg just ahead. Trading has begun and things were really in the green. Now we're seeing mixed movement on Wall Street. We'll find out what that's all about. Also, home sales are rising. It's coming up in just 60 seconds.
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4: Cisco, we saw stocks bouncing higher at the opening bell, led upward by tech shares. Still looking okay here, although the NASDAQ has kind of flatlined here for the moment. It's down 10 points at 25,922. The S&P 500 is up 20 at 7425. The Dow is up 281 points at 51,070. That's a gain of almost 0.6%. More people are moving. Sales of existing homes jumped by just over 3% in May, the fastest pace so far this year. While sales jumped, prices also rose. The median price of a previously owned home was up by just over 1% from the year before to just over $429,000. The National Association of Realtors says that in the Midwest, sales reached 1 million, the highest number in just over 3 years. NVIDIA and Hyundai have agreed to deepen their alliance to turn so-called physical

0: 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Leaders at the companies outlined an expanded vision for their AI-powered partnership after talks in Seoul yesterday. 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With business at 23 and 53 and in the noon business hour, live from Bloomberg, Gina Cervetti, News Radio 105.9 WBBM.
1: Traffic and weather together on the 8th coming up. There are still backups because of a crash on Route 53. We'll give you the latest details. 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
1: 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Here's Bo Durant.
13: Struggle on the southbound side of Route 53 this morning, where traffic is packed before Dundee down to Rand Road. That's where we have a crash in a lane. A silver Honda CR-V and a gray Kia got into it here, and they're blocking one of those lanes in the work zone. With just two lanes open right now in that stretch, that leaves just one lane for you to get through. So if you want to avoid the big mess on the southbound side of 53, head over to Arlington Heights Road, or maybe you just use Rand to get to the southbound side of 53 instead. Once you get further south on 53, just a little tap of the brakes approaching Algonquin Road in the usual spot. The northbound side of Route 53 is still heavy from the Jane Addams Tollway up to Kirchhoff in the work zone in Rolling Meadows. Eden's inbound, no delays to report now. The outbound side of Eden, still some slow spots off and on from Peterson to before Dundee. 23 minutes from Montrose out to Lake Cook Road. Looks like that is still a crash over on the right shoulder, causing that sluggishness. The Kennedy inbound slow from Canfield to Foster and from Belmont to the Hubbard Street Tunnel. 35-minute drive from

0: here to downtown today. 24 minutes in from the junction, both in the local and the express, with the outbound Kennedy heavy from Madison to the Ohio feeder and from Damon to Sayre. It's 20 minutes out to Montrose, 33 all the way out to O'Hare. Eisenhower inbound, heavy Austin to Wacker on IWL Wells, looking at 46 minutes from the Jane Addams. It's a 28-minute drive to get from Mannheim into downtown. The outbound Eisenhower slow spots from Central to Des Plaines, then a slow go from Route 83 out to 355, and you're on the brakes from Higgins up onto Route 53 as well. 17 minutes out to Mannheim, 47 minutes to get all the way up to the Jane Addams tollway on 290. The Stevenson inbound trip, heavy Harlem to Kedzie, 35 from 355 in, 27 from the Tri-State outbounds looking good. The Dan Ryan inbound, we had a semi that ran out of fuel around 47. Looks like crews were able to get some diesel in that thing and get it going. Lanes are back open, but still 23 minutes from 95th into downtown on the Dan Ryan. 57 inbound, all good. The Bishop Ford inbound, we had some moving road work in the curve past 103rd. Looks like they just finished up in the left lane. Next traffic at 938, News Radio 105.9 WBBM.
1: We have a little rain lingering, a mix of sun and clouds for the most part in Chicagoland. A high of 89 degrees and really humid as well. Right now we have 73 at O'Hare. It is 74 downtown.
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1: 9:30 on Tuesday morning. Thanks for joining us. I'm Cisco Cotto. These are the top stories on News Radio WBBM. Hammond's mayor says he's certain the Bears will be moving to his city. Chicago police are investigating armed robberies at three fast food restaurants overnight. A former assistant to Jeffrey Epstein set to testify before the House Oversight Committee today. And a pair of helicopter pilots have been rescued after going down near the Strait of Hormuz. WBBM Business, the Dow up 264, the NASDAQ is down 38, and the S&P up 13 points. We have a little rain lingering in some areas. For the most part, though, just a mix of clouds and sun. And later in the day, we should all get some sunshine. High of 89 degrees. We're at 73 at O'Hare, 74 downtown at 931. An elected leader in Northwest Indiana sounding confident his city is going to be getting the state's second NFL franchise. WBBM's Mike Krauser with the latest.
3: Bears are coming to Hammond, Indiana. Okay, I want you to know that.
4: Mayor Thomas McDermott Jr., speaking during a meeting of the city council, said the vague wording of the Bears' announcement that the board of directors voted to advance a stadium project in Hammond with the exact site to be selected was intentionally vague, and he was vague himself, saying, "I know why it was vague. I can't talk about that right now."
3: It's vague for a lot of complex reasons. The Bears are working on Hammond right now. I'm happy to see what the Bears are putting into our city right now. We're going to be the home stadium.
4: So McDermott is sounding certain about a move to Hammond, and political figures generally don't want their words to come back and bite them. He's speaking with conviction. Mike Krauser, News Radio, 105.9 WBBM.
1: Several fast food restaurants in Chicago were the targets of criminals overnight. The first happened just before 3:30 at a Subway on Pulaski and Montrose in Albany Park. Armed men took a cash register from the business. Minutes later, a group of thieves stole two cash registers and cell phones from employees at a Wendy's on Ashland in Lincoln Park. Then, just after 4:15, three males entered the McDonald's at 16th and Blue Island on the west side. They entered via the drive-through window and took a cash register. No one is in custody. Dozens of former staffers at the U.S. Attorney's Office in Chicago leveling criticism at its chief prosecutor.
5: 111 former federal prosecutors have signed a letter accusing Andrew Boutros of a failure of leadership since taking over as head of the Chicago U.S. Attorney's Office a little more than a year ago. The letter points to a series of issues, including the decision to dismiss all charges against the so-called Broadview 6 protesters after Boutros revealed improper communications between federal prosecutors and members of the grand jury. It also suggests that political considerations are infecting, that's a quote, decisions about whether to prosecute some defendants. The letter doesn't call for Boutros to resign. It does, however, call on Boutros to be willing to take action to address failures and says his recent declaration about grand jury reforms was, quoting now, long on superlatives and short on details. Jeff Buckles, News Radio 105.9. WBBM.
1: We've asked the Justice Department for a response. The House Oversight Committee investigating Jeffrey Epstein is going to hear from Leslie Groff, his executive assistant for 18 years. ABC's Aaron Katursky.
6: Groff has denied any knowledge of Epstein's crimes or any participation in them. But Maria Lacerda, who says she was 14 when she was first sexually abused by Epstein, told us she finds that hard to believe.
7: She should bring full accountability to this. I think she knows a lot more than what we think.
6: After Epstein died by suicide in jail, prosecutors identified Groff as a potential co-conspirator. But she faced no criminal charges. This is the second time she'll face questions about Epstein, but the first since talking to the FBI 5 years ago.
8: A search for Groff's name in the Epstein files returns more than 150,000 results. We're hearing more about American military helicopter. It went down in the Middle East yesterday.
9: President Trump says the pilots involved in a U.S. helicopter crash near the Strait of Hormuz are okay.
10: The pilots are fine, yeah. And what? Nobody injured.
9: Those comments were made to journalists late Monday while at John F. Kennedy International Airport after the NBA Finals in New York.
10: We are going to issue a report tomorrow. But the pilots are fine.
9: The New York Times first reported that a U.S. Army attack helicopter went down near the strait in unclear circumstances. The crash came after Iran and Israel exchanged fire, imperiling talks over solidifying a shaky ceasefire in the Iran war. President Trump insisted that an Iran deal is coming.
10: If we go and bomb, which we can do very easily if we want, and we spend another 2 or 3 weeks bombing, they'll have nothing left whatsoever, but you won't have the strait open for months. If we do the bombing, you know, a lot of people are going to be killed. Who wants to do that? I don't. And we'll have a signed document that's actually stronger than doing the bombing.
9: I'm Haya Pinjwani.
8: 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Thank yous at the editor's desk, Brett Gogol, writer Joe Bartosh, assistant producer Midiana Hutnick, traffic producer Brian Peck, and managing editor Zach Weber. Traffic and weather together on the 8th coming up. Moving road work causing slowdowns on the Bishop Ford.
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8: 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Traffic and weather together on the 8th next. First, what's coming up midday and on the noon business hour? Here's Rob Hart.
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8: Thanks, Rob. 938, traffic and weather together on the 8th, sponsored by Metra. Here's Bo Durant.
0: That's a moving road work on the Bishop Ford. It was moving inbound. They finished the inbound work up, and now they're on the outbound trip of the Bishop Ford Freeway. This is going to be just past the Stony Island Feeder. Looks like it's in the left lane in the curve, and that's where you're seeing heavy traffic on the outbound side of the Ford from the Dan Ryan. So we're looking at about 17 minutes from the Dan Ryan out to 80-94. On the inbound side of the Ford freeway, still a lingering delay from 115th off and on into the merge, 18 minutes from 80-94 in. The Edens inbound, no delays. The outbound side of the Edens, a lingering delay off and on from Peterson to before Dundee, 23 minutes from Montrose out to Lake Cook, with the Kennedy inbound still at a 35-minute commute from O'Hare to downtown. It's 24 minutes in from the junction, both in the local and the express lanes. The outbound Kennedy, 20 to Montrose, 33 on the drive out to O'Hare. Inbound on the Eisenhower, heavy spots off and on Mannheim to Central. This is where state police are with a hit-and-run crash. The vehicle that is still here is over on the right shoulder. The other one's long gone. That's why they're doing the paperwork here on that inbound side of the Ike at Central. 44 minutes from the Jane Addams, 26 from Mannheim to downtown. The outbound Ike to 17 to Mannheim, 42 minutes out to I-90. The Stevenson inbound, 32 minutes from 355, 24 from the Tri-State, and outbound's okay. The Dan Ryan inbound, just 23 minutes now from 95th into downtown. Everybody's on the brakes as you make your way from Pershing up to to Roosevelt, rather. The outbound side of the Dan Ryan's okay. I-57, no major delays at the moment. We're on DuSable Lakeshore Drive. The north and southbound trips are just a little bit slow, making your way through Grant Park. That's it. The Tri-State Tollway heading northbound, lingering delay off and on North Avenue to Toohey. On the southbound side of the Tri-State, a little bit slow passing Dempster from an earlier crash, and then you're heavy from Cermak Road down to Ogden. The Jane Addams Tollway, no major delays for now. The Reagan Tollway, looking okay. 355 northbound, lingering, slowing from the Armichael Toll Plaza onto 290, with Route 53 in the northwest suburbs. Northbound heavy from the Jane Addams Tollway to Kirchhoff. Southbound 53 at Rand, earlier crash is now clear. Still some lingering delays from Rand down to Algonquin Road in the work zone. 80 in Joliet, looking good. In northwest Indiana, no major problems. Traffic sponsored by Metra. If traffic, parking, and the high cost of gas are making your day even more stressful, it's time to ride Metra. Whether you're heading downtown to dinner or out with friends, Metra gets you there without the headache. Metra, drive less, do more. Next traffic at 948, News Radio 105.9.
16: WBBM Acular, any shower threat goes away, and this afternoon we'll see some sunshine. It'll become quite warm, but humid, high 88. Tonight, partly cloudy, warm and muggy. A late-night thunderstorm wanders in, the low 70. A mix of sun and clouds tomorrow, breezy, hot, and humid, the high 92, with AccuWeather real field temperatures climbing well into the 90s. Late tomorrow and into tomorrow night, expect a couple of severe thunderstorms that can produce damaging winds and flooding downpours. That'll be followed by another breezy, hot, humid day Thursday with sun and clouds, and another round of strong to severe thunderstorms in the afternoon and evening, the high 91. 73 degrees at O'Hare. It's 77 in Kenosha, 75 at Midway, 74 at the Lakefront. We're going up to 88. I'm AccuWeather with the meteorologist Joe Lundberg.
8: On the markets, the Dow up 228 points. The NASDAQ is up 3. The S&P up 17 points. 941, a Maywood man is accused of killing a co-worker at an Amazon facility in the western suburbs.
17: 20-year-old Quentin S. Williams Jr. has been charged with one count of first-degree murder. Melrose Park police say on June 4th, Travion R. Taylor of Chicago was in the parking garage with an Amazon co-worker who was arguing with Williams when Williams pulled out a semi-automatic rifle and fired several shots. Police say Taylor was shot in his back and later died at a hospital. A judge on Monday ordered Williams held in jail pending his trial. 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
18: This November 3rd, the midterm election is more than politics. 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Pritzker takes on Bailey for governor, and Stratton takes on Tracy in the Senate. 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
8: Louisiana state troopers say a drunk driving suspect tried to make a daring escape just outside New Orleans. During a sobriety test, the man jumped off an elevated highway and into the alligator-infested swamp. The plan didn't work. Ended up getting bit by a gator, tried to trudge further into the marsh, but was eventually caught, treated for the bite wound, and charged with DUI. A grocery store in New Zealand is recalling two made-in-store chicken products, saying it's possible they were undercooked. The country's food safety head warns eating them could make people sick. In a bit of irony, the name of one of the products is Death by Chicken Burger. A new website will let you pay money to set a bounty that anyone can complete. It's called Pump.Fungo. Fans have quickly jumped on a request. They want wacky and random tasks. People have gotten forehead tattoos for cash. One person was covered in watermelon for $950. Others using the platform for good, offering to pay people to pick up trash or buy groceries for a stranger. Traffic and weather together on the 8s next, 9:46. Time to see Dennis Watkins, the Magic Parlor at Goodman Theater. Sports, here's Josh List.
23: Hi there, good to be with you. Good morning. College football is in open revolt after a Texas judge grants an injunction clearing Texas Tech quarterback Brendan Sorsby to play this fall. It's reducing his lifetime gambling ban to just 2 games. Sorsby's attorney successfully argued his $90,000 wagering history, which included betting on his own Indiana team when he was a redshirt freshman, was the byproduct of a clinically diagnosed mental illness. The Big Ten, SEC, and ACC and other major conferences are threatening widespread retaliation. Georgia and Nebraska are already enacting a total scheduling boycott against the Red Raiders. Victor Wembanyama pours in 32 points, securing his first career finals win. San Antonio over New York, 115-111, ending the Knicks' 13-game winning streak, second longest all-time, and the Spurs trim the series deficit to 2-1. Michael Jordan posts a tribute to the late Bulls teammate Stacey King, saying he's deeply saddened. We shared some special years together as teammates. King was part of a group that helped define an era of Bulls basketball. Mandatory 3-day mini camp opening soon for the Bears. The Wolves are headed to the Calder Cup final, winning in Colorado in Game 7. Ripping off back-to-back clutch road wins, the Wolves march back to Rosemont, host the Marlies Toronto Game 1 Friday night. You got the Cubs in Colorado, and the Braves are the opponent for the White Sox tonight, the big league leaders from Atlanta. Josh Liss, News Radio 105.9 WBBM.
8: 9:48, traffic and weather together on the 8th, sponsored by the Chicagoland Roofing Council. Here's Bo Durant.
0: A crew's dealing with a crash on the inbound side of the Eisenhower. Sounds like three vehicles got into it. They're just before Cicero Avenue over on the left side. IDOT crews are in the left lane trying to run some interference until they can get this thing off the expressway. That's why the inbound side of the Ike is heavy from Harlem. Once you get past the crash scene there just before Cicero Avenue, you stay slow over to Ashland. It's 44 minutes from the Jane Addams Tollway into the Burn Interchange today. 26 from Mannheim Inn on the outbound side of the Ike. just 17 minutes out to Mannheim this morning. Edens inbound, no delays. The outbound side of the Edens, a slow spot here and there from 2E to Skokie Boulevard. Just 18 minutes from Montrose out to Laycook Road. On the Kennedy, heading inbound 35 minutes from O'Hare, 24 minutes in from the junction, both in the local and the express. The outbound Kennedy, 20 to Montrose, 33 on the drive out to O'Hare with the Stevenson inbound, heavy from Central to Kedzie. 32 minutes from 355, 24 from the Tri-State Inn. Outbound is okay on the Dan Ryan inbound. You got a slow spot as you make your way from 87th Street up to the Chicago Skyway, and then you're slowing from Pershing to Roosevelt as well. 23 from 95th in, the outbound side of the Ryan's all good. I-57, no major delays. The Bishop Ford inbound, heavy spots from 115th to the Dan Ryan merge. 20 minutes from 894 in. On the outbound side of the Ford Freeway, we had some moving road work in the curve past the Stony Island Feeder. They already finished that up, and we're looking good now on the outbound side of the Ford. DuSable Lakeshore Drive with no major problems north or southbound at the moment. The Tri-State Tollway heading northbound. Heavy spots from North Avenue to the Toohey Toll Plaza. Still southbound on the Tri-State, slow from Roosevelt Road to Ogden. No worries on the Jane Addams or Reagan Tollways today. 355 northbound, lingering, slowing from Army Trail Road onto 290. Route 53 in the northwest suburbs heading northbound, heavy before the Jane Addams Tollway to Kirchhoff in the work zone in Rolling Meadows. Southbound is just slow a little bit from Palatine Road down to Algonquin. 80 eastbound, no delays, but westbound 80, heavy past Briggs over to Des Plaines River Bridge. Looks like we may have some pothole patching going on the big bridge there in Joliet. On 8094 along with I-65 and the Indiana Toll Road, we're in great shape. 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
8: We have a little rain remaining, but for the most part, a mix of clouds and sunshine in Chicagoland. A high today of 89 degrees. We're at 73 right now at O'Hare, 76 in Kenosha. Downtown along the lakefront, 74 degrees as we head to a high of 89 degrees. Wall Street, the Dow down 40, the NASDAQ down 287, the S&P down 44 points at 950.
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8: First responders in Northwest Indiana successfully completed a watery animal rescue over the weekend. A resident reported ducklings were stuck inside a broken fountain in a pond near his hometown Sunday. Portage Fire Lieutenant Aaron Ward says the mother duck was anxiously waiting as crews freed trapped birds.
5: She was swimming around the fountain that was there with her other three ducklings when we got there. So kudos to the citizen that found it, because I would have never noticed that there were tiny little heads trying to jump out of the little ring that they were stuck in the middle of that pond.
8: The lieutenant notes the department's fire trucks are equipped with special nets just for duckling rescues. On this day in book history,
6: Mother, Mother Ocean.
8: June 9th, 1998, Jimmy Buffett's memoir, A Pirate Looks at 50, is released. It reaches number one on the New York Times bestseller list for nonfiction. The title taken from his fan favorite song, A Pirate Looks at 40. By hitting the top spot, Buffett becomes only one of a handful of authors in history, joining names like Ernest Hemingway, John Steinbeck, and Dr. Seuss to reach number one on both the Times nonfiction and fiction bestseller lists. Business news from Bloomberg just ahead. Markets jumping around a little bit. We'll find out what that's all about. Also, the iPhone introducing some parental tools.
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8: 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Here's Gina Cervetti.
2: Cisco, after a higher open across the board, the tech rally fizzled out again. The Dow is down 21 at 50,765, S&P lower by 40 at 7,365, the NASDAQ down 269 at 25,662. This rotation that's had investors bailing from high-priced tech names in favor of more economically sensitive industries is back on track, dragging down that S&P while lifting the majority of its companies. Apple is expanding tools for parents to protect children online. At the Worldwide Developers Conference, the iPhone maker previewed new features that give parents greater control over when their children can use apps, what content they can access, and with whom they can communicate. The move comes as governments around the world are increasingly banning social media for young people. Right now, the Dow is little change, the S&P down 33, the NASDAQ lower by 237 points. With business at 23 and 53 and in the noon business hour, live from Bloomberg, Gina Cervetti, News Radio 105.9 WBBM.
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8: 9:58, traffic and weather together on the 8s. Here's Bo Duran.
0: IDOT crews heading to a new report of a crash outbound on the Kennedy Expressway. Sounds like it's on the exit ramp at Fullerton, but traffic is pretty heavy on the main line of the outbound Kennedy getting out of downtown. The delay starts back at Monroe, and you're looking at 23 minutes from downtown out to Montrose. It's a 34-minute trip all the way out to O'Hare, the west end of the Kennedy outbound, slow from Lawrence to Sayre. The inbound Kennedy, tapping the brakes, Canfield to Foster, and heavy spots from Addison to the Hubbard Street Tunnel. 35 minutes from O'Hare to downtown, 25 minutes in from the junction, both in the local and the express lanes. You're at that same travel time. Eden's no delays in or outbound. The Eisenhower on the inbound side heavy. Harlan before Cicero Avenue. IDOT crews just cleared a three-vehicle crash off the expressway. You're looking at 44 minutes from the Jane Addams Tollway into downtown. 22 from Mannheim in. Outbound slow from Austin to First Avenue. It's 16 minutes out to Mannheim. But then you're slowing past Route 83 out to 355 and heavy from Higgins to the Jane Addams. So altogether 42 minutes from downtown out to I-90 on that outbound trip to the Ike. The Stevenson inbound, Slow past Harlem to Pulaski, 31 from 355, 23 from the Tri-State and the outbound Stevenson, all good. The Dan right inbound to slow spot 87 to the Skyway, and then again from Pershing to Roosevelt. It's a 20-minute drive from 95th to downtown in the local lanes. The express lanes are all good. They'll save you a couple minutes. No outbound delays on the Ryan. No I-57 worries. The Bishop Ford inbound heavy spots from 115th to the Dan Ryan merge, 20 minutes from 8094 in. DuSable Lakeshore Drive okay for now. The Tri-State Tollway northbound heavy spots still from North Avenue to the Toohey Toll. Southbound on the Tri-State slowing from Roosevelt Road to Ogden. The Jane Adams and Reagan Tollways are looking good. 355 northbound, a lingering delay from Armand Trail Road on to 290. Next traffic at 10:08. 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
8: We have a little bit of sunshine. We'll get more later this afternoon as the rain gets out of here and the clouds break. It's going to be warm and humid with a high just, well, not just, 89 degrees the high today. Right now, 73 degrees.
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8: Coming up in the next half hour on News Radio WBBM, Chicago City Council members will hear more today about the county's electronic monitoring system. Chicago police are investigating a string of overnight fast food robberies. Five cases and counting of the New World screwworm have been found in Texas, now New Mexico as well. ABC News will have the latest. WBBM Business, the Dow up 123 points, the NASDAQ is down 189, and the S&P is down 18 points. We have a mix of sun and clouds in Chicagoland with a high of 89 degrees and lots of humidity. 73 at O'Hare right now, 74 downtown at 10 o'clock.
2: ABC News. I'm Sherry Preston. Five cases and counting. Three cows, a goat, and a dog, all infected with a New World screwworm. The agriculture secretary insists the nation's food supply is not in danger, but the same pest decimated cattle herds back in the 70s. ABC's Jim Ryan in Dallas-Fort Worth has more on the plan to try and eradicate it with sterile flies.
3: The federal government hopes to wipe out the screwworm fly by irradiating millions of them and releasing them onto the countryside to mate with non-sterile flies. Agriculture Secretary Brooke Rollins says,
4: our goal is to have enough sterile flies deployed and out into Texas and wherever else this happens to be before the next summer season.
11: The only method that we're fighting it with is sterile flies, which do not work.
3: Texas Agriculture Commissioner Sid Miller is advocating for insecticide baits, which he says are 95% effective in killing the screwworm fly. Jim Ryan, ABC News.
2: Two Army helicopter pilots rescued by the Navy's first-ever drone task force after their chopper crashed near the Strait of Hormuz. ABC's Martha Raddatz is in Jerusalem.
13: An unmanned Navy surface vessel, a drone boat, was sent to pick up the downed crew. The crew was able to climb aboard the boat, which then delivered them to shore. All of this happened within 2 hours of the helicopter going down.
2: In about a half hour, NASA will announce the crew for the next Artemis mission. ABC's Gio Benitez is at NASA headquarters in Houston.
14: This next mission is going to launch next year. It won't go to the moon. It's actually just going to orbit the Earth, but it's going to test the rendezvous and docking capabilities between NASA's Orion spacecraft and the lunar landers from Blue Origin and SpaceX. Those are the same lunar landers that will bring the astronauts to the surface of the moon, but first they've got to test them.
2: Sales of previously occupied homes picked up last month at their fastest pace since December, a sharp turnaround in demand after a lackluster start to the spring home buying season. Dow's up 100 points. 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
5: 10:03 on Tuesday morning, June 9th. Good morning. Thanks for joining us. I'm Rob Hart. 76 degrees right now at O'Hare under cloudy skies. Going up to 88 today. Clouds breaking for sunshine. Quite warm, still humid. Could see the 90s starting tomorrow. The details in the five-day forecast coming up at 10:15. We also have a crash in the Kennedy. Tell you about that in traffic coming up in 5 minutes. Our top local story on News Radio WBBM. Chicago aldermen are hoping to hear from Cook County leaders this morning about the status of the county's electronic monitoring program for criminal defendants. WBBM political editor Jeff Buckles has a preview from City Hall.
6: Southwest Side Alderwoman Silvana Tabaris called for this hearing following the death of Chicago police officer John Bartholomew, who prosecutors say was shot at Swedish Hospital back in April by a repeat violent offender who was on an ankle monitor from a previous incident.
7: I want the chief judge, I want the sheriff and the state's attorney and the clerk of the court to explain to us how their systems are working or not working to our residents.
6: Whether aldermen will hear from all those people at this hearing is not clear. Cook County Chief Judge Charles Beach has launched a review of the county's electronic monitoring program. Last month, he released information showing that 8% of the roughly 3,000 people currently on monitoring have not been accounted for, and about a third of those people have been charged with violent offenses. We're at City Hall. Jeff Buckles, News Radio 105.9. WBBM.
5: Overnight robberies at three fast food restaurants prompted a police investigation. That story from WBBM's Carolina Garibay.
9: The first incident happened around 3:30 in the morning at the Wendy's in Lincoln Park. Police say armed men stole cash registers after climbing through the drive-thru. They also stole cell phones from two employees. A Subway in Albany Park was also targeted around the same time. Police say an armed group entered the restaurant and demanded money. One of the men took a cash register before running off. Then around 4:20 a.m., armed robbers climbed into a McDonald's drive-thru on the near west side and took a cash register. No one was injured in any of the incidents. Officials have not confirmed if the robberies are connected. Carolina Garibay, News Radio 105.9 WBBM.
5: An investigation is underway into a drive-by shooting last night in Chicago's west side that left one man dead and three others, including a 15-year-old boy, wounded.
19: The 32-year-old man who died was shot in the face. Police say he was standing outside near Madison and Lockwood in South Austin with the other victims when an SUV pulled up at about 7:30 p.m. Someone inside began shooting, so much so that a witness says it sounded like fireworks. The teen was in fair condition. A 34-year-old man was in critical condition, and so was a 36-year-old man when they were all transported. Violence interrupters did console relatives outside the hospital. No one is in custody. Nancy Hardy, News Radio 105.9 WBBM.
5: A pair of Illinois men are facing felony charges in connection with an armed robbery and murder in Warren, Michigan 2 years ago. 31-year-old Tyron Pruitt and 36-year-old Jordan Armstrong, both from Joliet, are facing a number of charges in connection with the December 2024 incident, where they're accused of robbing a home and killing 24-year-old Trey Bennett and 36-year-old Andrew McHenry, both from Newark, Ohio. A third suspect, Deviante Pruitt, is already behind bars in Illinois, and prosecutors are working to secure his appearance for court hearings in Michigan. A 31-year-old man from Woodstock will remain behind bars as he awaits trial on accusations that he crashed into a townhome during a domestic dispute.
22: Prosecutors allege that Matthew Zamorano punched a woman multiple times in the face, including while she held a child, causing serious injuries, and then got into his car and sped away, crashing into an occupied townhome, leaving the home uninhabitable. Police responded to two scenes where the alleged beating occurred and the townhome. Zamorano said he was suicidal, according to police. This occurred over a week ago, early on the morning of May 30th. Zamorano's initial court appearance was delayed by a mental evaluation. Charges include aggravated domestic battery causing great bodily harm, criminal damage to property, and reckless driving. Mike Krauser, News Radio, 105.9 WBBM.
5: Alderman Timmy Knutson is calling for stricter rules on nightlife around Lincoln Park after a shooting over the weekend that left a woman in critical condition. The 39-year-old was shot while standing outside around 4 o'clock Sunday morning in the 600 block of West Belden. Alderman Knutson says the shooting was an isolated incident, but his office has received previous complaints about the area. He says the stretch contains a few businesses that have been the target of a number of noise, cleanliness, and safety complaints. He says he's urging the city to allow a new set of rules for that stretch of street. It's 10:08, traffic and weather together on the 8th. Good morning, Brian Peck.
10: Well, good morning, Rob. We start out with some moving road work outbound on the Edens, getting a little heavy in spots from Foster to Toohey. This is on the right shoulder, but might be getting over into the right lane just a little bit there. 20 minutes out to Lake Cook, 15 minutes coming back in on the Kennedy outbound. Pretty heavy from Monroe to Fullerton. Got reports of a crash on the exit ramp at Fullerton. Be on the lookout for that. And then you're slow from Lawrence to Sayre. 23 minutes out to Montrose, 34 minutes out to O'Hare. Inbound, you're 35 minutes coming in from O'Hare. 25 minutes in from the Edens Junction. A little extra heavy as you go by the Wintrust mural near North Avenue. On the I-190 extension, eastbound, westbound, pretty much clear at the airport. The Eisenhower. Got some slow spots from First to Damon. 44 minutes coming in from the Jane Addams. 22 minutes in from Mannheim outbound. 16 minutes out to Mannheim. It's 42 all the way out to the Jane Addams. You're a little slow. Route 83 to I-355 and then heavy from Higgins to the Jane Addams because of that road work on Route 53. That's why you're so heavy there. On the Stevenson, 31 minutes coming in from I-355. 23 in from the Tri-State. Clear sailing outbound I-55 in Will County. Looks good. The Dan Ryan, 20 minutes in, 12 minutes going back out. I-57's moving well. The Bishop Ford, 16 minutes in, 80-94 to the Dan Ryan. 17 going out with a little bit of midday road work there. Route 394 and DuSable Lakeshore Drive look okay. The Tri-State, the Jane Addams, all the tollways doing all right. Route 53, a little slow through the work zone, but otherwise looking good in Northwest Indiana in pretty good shape. Next traffic coming up at 10:18 from the Metro Traffic Center. 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
5: AccuWeather forecast for the rest of the day. Clouds breaking for some sunshine, quite warm and humid, and a high of 88. Then tonight, partly cloudy, warm and sticky with a thunderstorm in spots later on. A low around 70, and then tomorrow, partly sunny, breezy, hot and humid. Tomorrow's high, 92. The AccuWeather real field temperatures will be in the upper 90s. Right now, we have 76 at O'Hare under cloudy sky, 77 at the lakefront, 80 in Naperville, 76 in Glenview under cloudy skies. Markets are mixed. The Dow up 97 points, NASDAQ down 142, the S&P 500 down 11. It's 1010.
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5: From Chicago will be in court today on charges that he broke into his ex-girlfriend's apartment in Addison and abducted her.
15: 33-year-old Tommy Nichols III is charged with home invasion, residential burglary, kidnapping, domestic battery, and unlawful restraint in connection with March's crime. According to the DuPage County State's Attorney, Nichols broke into the victim's apartment before dragging her through the courtyard and into a car. The victim was able to get away with only minor injuries. Making his first court appearance last week, Nichols was ordered detained pre-trial and will be back in court June 9th. Haley Hansen, News Radio 105.9 WBBM.
5: Plans are moving forward to rebuild a pair of far southwest suburban prisons.
16: Both Stateville and Logan Correctional Centers would be rebuilt under current IDOC plans, which call for multi-level facilities with, quote, rehabilitative and gender-responsive spaces, housing, education, programming, medical and mental health, dietary and recreational areas. The work is expected to be done in Crest Hill, where Stateville is already located, though the Logan Women's Prison will move from its current location in the city of Lincoln. Capital News Illinois reports that has prompted pushback from some area lawmakers who say Logan's closure will harm Logan County's economy and residents. IDOC argues rebuilding both facilities in Crest Hill will be cheaper and faster, with the goal of finishing construction in 5 years. Andy Day, News Radio, 105.9 WBBM.
5: 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It's 10:13.
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7: 10:15, the five-day forecast from AccuWeather, sponsored by Four Seasons Heating, Air Conditioning, Plumbing, Sewer, and Electric. And here's meteorologist Joe Lundberg.
8: WBBM AccuWeather for the rest of today. Clouds giving way to some sunshine. Quite warm and humid, the high 88. For tonight, partly cloudy, warm and muggy. A thunderstorm around after midnight, the low near 70. For tomorrow, times of sun and clouds becoming breezy, hot and humid with a high of 92. AccuWeather real field temperatures well into the 90s. There'll be a couple of thunderstorms late tomorrow into tomorrow night that can be severe with damaging wind gusts and flooding downpours. For Thursday, times of sun and clouds, breezy, hot and humid in the afternoon with a couple of strong to severe thunderstorms in the afternoon and early at night. They can produce flooding downpours, hail, damaging wind gusts and isolated tornadoes. The high Thursday, 91. Friday, mostly sunny, breezy, cooler, less humid, high 81. Saturday, sunshine and some clouds, high 85. I'm AccuWeather meteorologist Joe Lundberg.
7: 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WBBM News Time, 10:16. It's time for sports, and from the Toyota on Eden Sports Desk, Josh Liss is here. And here is a refreshing change of pace. How about some Bears news from the honest-to-goodness football field?
9: Yeah, mandatory three-day minicamp begins, and we'll hear from head coach Ben Johnson soon and find out if all players are on hand. The Bears have the right to fine players who don't attend. Many have skipped in the past, but not all have been fined. Ben Johnson's had awesome attendance at voluntary workouts this offseason. And we'll hear more this afternoon and throughout the day from WBBM's Rick Gregg as the Bears get minicamp going in Lake Forest. The Cubs start a series in Colorado tonight against the 24-42 Rockies. The Cubs are struggling themselves. Colin Ray on the mound, 740. 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Those are the White Sox charging home to host Atlanta tonight. They're putting up Brandon Eichert as the opener, followed by Eric Fetty, but about a plus 134 underdog to the big league best Braves, or about a minus 159. 6 o'clock tip for the underdog Sky, 4-7, hosting 7-3 Atlanta. And yes, Angel Reese returns to town. A second-half surge keeps San Antonio's championship hopes realistic. Erasing a 7-point halftime deficit, New York beating the Knicks 115-111. Victor Wembanyama and Jalen Brunson trade heavyweight blows, 32 apiece. The Spurs, again, within 2-1 going into Game 4 of the Finals tomorrow. The Wolves are going to host Game 1 of the Calder Cup Finals Friday in Rosemont against Toronto after stealing a Game 7 on the road in Colorado. Josh Liss, News Radio 105.9 WBBM.
7: 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And here's Brian Peck.
10: Got a new crash. This is outbound on the Kennedy. It's heavy from the Jane Byrne Interchange to past Washington Boulevard. This is a crash in your right center lane. So it's starting to back up there pretty heavy right now. And IDOT reminds you to move over. It's the law. It's not a game as they try to get this cleared out of the way. You're 21 minutes out to Montrose, 30 minutes out to O'Hare. Inbound, a little bit slow from Canfield to Central, and then gets heavy in spots from Addison to the Hubbard Street Tunnel. 30 minutes coming in from O'Hare, 19 minutes in from the Edens Junction. On the Edens, you're 15 minutes coming in, outbound a little bit heavy, Foster to Toohey. This is midday road work on the right shoulder, 19 minutes out to Lake Cook. On the Eisenhower, you're 44 minutes coming in from the Jane Addams, 22 minutes in from Mannheim, 16 back out to Mannheim, 42 out to I-90. The Stevenson, a little slow past Harlem to Pulaski, not bad. 31 minutes coming in from I-355, 23 minutes in from the Tri-State outbound, 29 minutes back out to I-35.

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1: A high of 88, then tonight partly cloudy, warm and sticky with a thunderstorm in spots later on, and a low around 70. Tomorrow, partly sunny, breezy, hot and humid, a high of 92. AccuWeather real field temperatures in the upper 90s. Right now we have 76 at O'Hare, 77 in Midway, 77 at the lakefront, and in Glenview, cloudy sky, 76. Markets are mixed. The Dow is up 27 points, NASDAQ down 234, and the S&P 500 down 29. It's 10:20. And our top story this hour, police in northwest suburban Palatine are investigating a drowning after a suspect went into the water and never emerged. We'll have much more on this story coming up at 10:31. A new report takes a look at how Illinois kids are being taken care of compared to those in other states.
2: Illinois ranks 20th among states in overall child well-being, according to the 2026 Kids Count Data Book. The ranking reflects performance across 16 indicators in these four domains: economic well-being, education, health, and family and community. Illinois' highest placement in the report is in education, where it ranks as the seventh best state in the U.S. Roger Plummer, News Radio. 105.9 WBBM.
1: If you'd like to watch World Cup games in Spanish and on the big screen, AMC and Regal Theaters are the place to go. Over 160 theaters across the country, including a number in the Chicago area, will be broadcasting Spanish language coverage of the World Cup. Games will feature cinematic audio and live video to give fans an immersive experience. The World Cup runs through July 19th. Just days after announcing balloons over 66 will be discontinued, city officials in Lincoln say the event's coming back. The original announcement came last week, saying the hot air balloon portion of the event would no longer move forward due to a lack of consistent support and financial backing. That got Mayor Tracy Welch's attention, who jumped in to find a way to bring the balloons back. The Lincoln Festival will run August 28th and 29th. It'll include live music, vendors, barbecue, and plenty of activities. Home sales are aloft, especially in the Midwest. The details and business news from Bloomberg in 60 seconds. It's 10:22.
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9: Well, stocks have turned lower across the board right now. First, we saw investors move from high-priced tech stocks to more economically sensitive industries. So we saw the NASDAQ nosedive first, but now the Dow and the S&P, they're following as well. Dow down 86, S&P down 47, NASDAQ. It is gaining momentum to the downside, down 1.2%, 333 points right now. Pickup, though, in the housing market. Existing home sales in the U.S. accelerated to their fastest pace of the year in May. Sales rose in the South, the Northeast, and most importantly, the Midwest from a month earlier. They were unchanged in the West. In the Midwest, Rob, trends

0: infections reached 1 million. That's the highest pace since April of 2023. And first-time buyers accounted for 35% of sales in May. Well, investors accounted for a falling share. With Business at 23 and 53, live from Bloomberg Newsroom, Denise Pellegrini, News Radio 105.9 WBBM.
1: And the latest on this crash on the Kennedy in traffic and weather together. Coming up next, it's 1025.
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14: We've got a crash at southbound on the Kennedy. They're still in cleanup mode, heavy from the Jane Byrne interchange to past Washington Boulevard. It's in your right center lane, that's why you're getting backed up there, and then it stays heavy to just past North Avenue, and you're a little bit slow from Foster to Sayre as well. It all equals out to 21 minutes out to Montrose. 29 minutes out to O'Hare. On the Edens, inbound, you're 15 minutes outbound, looking at 22 minutes out to Lake Cook now. I-190 eastbound, westbound, pretty much clear sailing at the airport. The Eisenhower, 36 minutes now from the Jane Addams to the Jane Byrne Interchange. That's getting better. 18 minutes in from Mannheim. You're 13 minutes out to Mannheim, but 34 out to the Jane Addams. Still a little bit heavy between Higgins Road and the Jane Addams there because of the road work going on Route 53 there. on the Stevenson. 29 minutes coming in from I-355, 21 in from the Tri-State. Clear sailing outbound. The Dan Ryan, 17 minutes in, 12 minutes out. I-57 and the Bishop Ford look good. Route 394 due south of Lakeshore Drive looking good. The Tri-State and the tollways, no major issue. Route 53 northbound, yeah, heavy before the Jane Addams to Kirchhoff. Next traffic coming up at 10:38. 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
2: AccuWeather, the forecast for the rest of today. Clouds breaking for some sunshine, quite warm and humid. A high today of 88. Partly cloudy tonight, warm and humid with a thunderstorm in spots later on, and a low of 70. 76 at O'Hare, 77 at Midway, 77 at the lakefront.
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2: 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I'm Rob Hart. 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
16: This is Nancy Hardy. What started as a 911 call about a suspicious person ended in an apparent drowning in Palatine.
17: This is Mike Krauser. Indiana State Police investigate a road rage shooting that occurred just off 8094 in Gary.
18: There's new criticism of Chicago's chief federal prosecutor from dozens of former Justice Department workers here. I'm political editor Jeff Buckles.
2: A government report looking into the impact of alcohol on health becomes a political issue. Business, the markets are lower. The Dow down 329 points. NASDAQ down 466. The S&P 500 down 79. We have 76 degrees right now at O'Hare under cloudy skies. It's 10:31, topping our news at the half hour. Police are investigating an apparent drowning in northwest suburban Palatine yesterday. WBBM's Nancy Hardy reports while officers were at the scene, we may never know why it happened.
16: Police found a man who matched the description of a suspicious person that prompted a call to 911, but when officers from Palatine and troopers with state police tried to talk to him shortly after 6 p.m., they say he went into the water near Twin Lakes Golf Course and never resurfaced. Firefighters found the man's body in the water, and he was pronounced dead at the hospital. Nancy Hardy, News Radio 105.9 WBBM.
2: Police are trying to identify the driver who shot and wounded another motorist last night during a traffic-related altercation on 8094 in Gary.
17: State police responded to the Burr Street exit at about 5:45 p.m. near the Hard Rock Casino. A man driving an orange Jeep had been shot at a traffic light at the end of the exit ramp. A statement from state police says investigators do not believe this was a random act. Preliminary information indicates the shooting stemmed from a road rage incident that began on 8094 westbound as the vehicles were exiting onto Burr Street. The wounded man was hospitalized in stable condition. Police are asking anyone who witnessed the incident to reach out. Mike Krauser, News Radio 105.9 WBBM.
2: Dozens of former federal prosecutors in Chicago say the reputation of the local office has been tainted by some of the actions of the current chief federal prosecutor.
18: Both of Illinois' U.S. senators and other elected leaders have called for the resignation of U.S. Attorney Andrew Boutros following the collapse of federal charges against the so-called Broadview 6. This new letter signed by 111 former assistant U.S. attorneys does not do that. What it does is vent what the letter calls the signers' heartbreaking concerns since Boutros became Chicago's chief federal prosecutor a year ago, including a so-called exodus of experienced prosecutors and breaches of trust with judges. The letter also focuses on Boutros' decision to dismiss outstanding charges against the Broadview 6 after acknowledging the prosecutors made inappropriate statements to grand jurors considering whether to hand up indictments in the case, and says Boutros' recent announcement of grand jury reforms raises more questions. Jeff Buckles, News Radio 105.9. WBBM.
2: We've asked the Justice Department for a response. The House Oversight Committee will hear today from Leslie Groff, executive assistant to Jeffrey Epstein, former executive assistant. This is ABC News chief investigative correspondent Aaron Katursky.
19: Groff scheduled Epstein's frequent encounters with celebrities, scientists, and politicians, booked travel for women, and according to federal prosecutors, numerous Epstein victims said Groff was responsible for scheduling massages during which they were sexually abused. Groff has denied any knowledge of Epstein's crimes or any participation in them.
2: Groff was Epstein's assistant for 18 years. A government study on drinking risks isn't featured in new guidelines from the Trump administration.
20: Researchers commissioned by President Biden's Democratic administration to investigate alcohol-related health harms released their findings independently after President Trump's Republican administration decided not to feature the findings in new dietary guidelines as it faced pushback from the alcohol industry and a congressional committee. The Trump administration denies allegations it sought to shelve the findings under pressure. The study published in the Journal of Studies on Alcohol and Drugs were in line with years of research and found that health risks go up with just one drink a day, and no level of alcohol had a protective effect on mortality. I'm Julie Walker.
2: The war in Iran is weighing on Americans' wallets. ABC's Karen Waugh reports from Washington.
21: The Federal Reserve Bank of New York survey finds 44% of Americans now say their financial situation is worse than a year ago. And 13% say their situation is much worse, the highest percentage in 4 years. The financial unease putting added strain on food pantries.
2: Meantime, President Trump said overnight he thinks the U.S. and Iran are close to a deal to end the fighting. Central Command confirms that two U.S. Army helicopter pilots were rescued near the Strait of Hormuz after their chopper went down near the coast of Oman last evening. The operation involved an unmanned surface vessel, a maritime drone that picked them up and took the crew to safety. No injuries are reported. The military says the cause of the incident is under investigation. It's 10:36. We'll check traffic, weather, and low gas prices coming up next.
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2: 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Crown Point, Indiana, the BP at Main and Porter selling gas for $3.22 a gallon. Worth, the S&K at 115th and Harlem selling gas for $3.89. 10:38, traffic and weather together on the 8th, sponsored by The Great Escape. And here's Brian Peck.
14: Well, we've got all lanes down, outbound on the Kennedy from this earlier crash with injuries at Washington Boulevard. You're blocked now from the Jane Byrne Interchange to Washington Boulevard as they get this straightened out. Maybe Halstead is a good alternate route to use right now. You're 32 minutes to get out to O'Hare, but right now all lanes blocked. blocked at Washington Boulevard. Inbound, you're pretty heavy from Canfield to Central, then really heavy Addison to the Hubbard Street Tunnel all the way down to right before Washington Boulevard with the Gapers delay there as well. 30 minutes coming in from O'Hare. You're 20 minutes in from the Edens Junction. Outbound on the Edens, really heavy in spots, Toohey to Old Orchard. Yeah, moving road work here. Lucy, thank you for calling us up on the WBBM Mercedes-Benz of Hoffman Estates traffic tip line, 855-780-ROAD. 24 minutes now out to Lake Cook, 15 minutes coming back in. On the Eisenhower, 36-minute trip from the Jane Addams to the Jane Byrne Interchange, 18 minutes in from Mannheim. You're 13 back out to Mannheim, and then you get a little heavy Higgins to the Jane Addams, so you're 34 minutes out to the Jane Addams. Stevenson, 29 minutes coming in from I-355, 21 in from the Tri-State clear outbound. The Dan Ryan, 17 minutes in, 12 minutes out. I-57's moving okay. Bishop Ford's looking pretty good earlier. Road work all finished up. DuSable Lakeshore Drive, the Tri-State, and all the tollways are looking pretty good. Route 53 still a little slow through the work zone going northbound, but southbound you're doing okay. Northwest Indiana, you're in pretty good shape so far. Next traffic coming up at 1048 News Radio 105.9 WBBM.
0: WBBM AccuWeather for the rest of today. Clouds break for some sunshine. A warm, steamy afternoon, high 88. Partly cloudy, warm, and muggy tonight. There can be a thunderstorm after midnight, though 70. For tomorrow, mix of sun and clouds, breezy, hot, and humid, the high 92. AccuWeather, real field temperatures well into the 90s. Look for a couple of thunderstorms late tomorrow and tomorrow night that can produce damaging wind gusts and flooding downpours. I'm AccuWeather meteorologist Joe Lundberg.
3: Right now in Chicago, we have 76 at O'Hare, 77 in Midway, 77 at the lakefront, and in Lake Forest, partly sunny, 78. Markets are lower. The Dow is down 312 points. The NASDAQ is down 1.8% or 459 points. The S&P 500 is down nearly 1% or 72 points. Coming up in the noon business hour, we'll break down the latest numbers in the price of oil, existing home sales, along with small business confidence. We'll tell you how you can find a safe vehicle for your teen, and it's Travel Tuesday, why you need to build some personal space into your itinerary, and we'll run down the rules for smarter summer travel. All that and more coming up on the noon business hour right here on WBBM, where it's 1041. Friends and colleagues of a man killed while riding a bike in Chicago on the South Side say his death must be a wake-up call for City Hall.
5: A word we heard a lot in talking to advocates about Friday's death of Riley O'Neill, preventable.
6: We could have had safe, protected bike lanes in place and avoided this heartbreak.
5: The 35-year-old CDOT employee was riding down Halsted in the Bridgeport neighborhood Friday afternoon when authorities say he tried getting around a car parked in a marked bike lane, lost control, and fell into the roadway. He was hit by a semi-truck. Jim Merrill was with the Active Transportation Alliance.
6: Safety shouldn't be up for negotiation. It shouldn't be up for debate. We know the safe designs for protected bike lanes that actually give people physical separation from the travel lane and from people exiting their cars, you know, both of which played a factor in the crash on Friday.
5: Kyle Lucas with the group Better Streets Chicago says if city leaders don't begin to make bicycle safety a priority, residents will work to take away their leadership.
24: If they're in service to the community and their role is to actually protect the people that they serve, then they have to step up and take action.
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3: The Portage Fire Department came to the rescue of some stranded ducklings who got caught in a broken fountain. Rescue crews put on cold water suits and swam to the middle of the pond to get the ducklings and reunite them with Mama Duck, who was swimming nearby, anxious. Duckling rescues have become common for the fire department, so common that Portage Fire Lieutenant Aaron Wirt says to keep special nets on all the fire trucks for duckling rescues. 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Sports sponsored by the Shutter Hut and a sad reunion of the 90s Bulls, Josh List.
11: Yeah, Hall of Famers Michael Jordan and Scottie Pippen both posting touching tributes mourning the death of Stacey King, who died unexpectedly Sunday at age 59. The Bulls are saying they plan to honor King throughout the upcoming season. Jordan says in a statement, "I'm deeply saddened to learn of Stacey's passing. We shared some special years together as teammates. He was part of a group that helped define an era of Bulls basketball. My thoughts are with his family, friends, and everyone whose lives he touched." Pippen says he's sad to hear about the passing of King, a champion, a great teammate, and a true ambassador of the game. His impact to the Bulls organization, the city of Chicago, will be remembered for generations. Rest in peace, King, Pippen says. Victor Wembanyama and Stephon Castle silence a deafening Madison Square Garden with 55 points, edging the Knicks 115-111 and snapping New York's historic 13-game win streak, second longest all time. Despite a furious 32-point response from Jalen Brunson, the Spurs survive and claw within 2-1, approaching Game 4 back in New York City tomorrow night. Knicks coach Mike Brown, are we calling him a sore loser or does he have a point? Complained after the game about the Knicks getting outshot from the free throw line 24-8. Bears head coach Ben Johnson speaks with reporters next hour while the Bears are getting ready to take the field at a mandatory three-day minicamp day one. 6:40 first pitch for opener Brandon Eisert, the lefty, and then later on righty Eric Fetty when the White Sox host the Braves. Colin Ray and the Cubs have the Rockies in Colorado on the menu tonight. Listen on 104.3 The Score. The Sky host Atlanta. It means Angel Reese is back in town. Josh Liss, News Radio 105.9 WBBM.
3: 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And here's Brian Peck.
14: Kind of a mess on the outbound Kennedy. We had all lanes shut down right at Randolph. This was not only a crash with injuries, but some police activity going on there. Now the lanes are back open, but it's super heavy and it's really backed up on the Dan Ryan as well because of this. So we're looking at 25 minutes to get out to Montrose right now, 34 minutes out to O'Hare, pretty heavy, continuing from North Avenue to Belmont and then Foster to Sayre as well. Inbound, a little bit slow. We had the Gapers delay as well. 30 minutes coming in from O'Hare, 20 minutes in from the Edens Junction. Unfortunately, about the same in the express lane, so take your pick there. Also, as I mentioned, because of this, the Dan Ryan really heavy inbound from 35th all the way into the Jane Byrne interchange and on out to the outbound Kennedy there. 25 minutes coming in from the merge to downtown, 12 minutes going back out. On the Edens, you're 15 minutes coming in, but we've got moving road work going back outbound. Heavy spots from Dempster to past Lake Avenue now. 22 minutes out to Lake Cook. On the Eisenhower, you're 36 minutes coming in from the Jane Addams, 18 minutes in from Mannheim, 13 minutes out to Mannheim, and 33 out to the Jane Addams. The Stevenson, 29 minutes coming in from I-355. You're 21 in from the Tri-State. Clear sailing outbound on I-57 and the Bishop Ford. Moving okay. DuSable Lakeshore Drive, the Tri-State, and the tollways. All moving well. Northwest Indiana in pretty good shape, too. 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
3: AccuWeather forecast for the rest of today. Clouds breaking for some sunshine, quite warm and humid, a high of 88. Tonight, partly cloudy, warm and sticky with a thunderstorm in spots later on, a low of 70. And then tomorrow, partly sunny, breezy, hot and humid, a high of 92. AccuWeather real field temperatures in the upper 90s. 76 right now at O'Hare, 77 at Midway, 77 at the lakefront, and in Lansing, cloudy sky, 78 degrees. Markets are lower. The Dow is down 273 points, NASDAQ down 464, and the S&P 500 down 80. It's 10:50.
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1: Rising energy costs and economic uncertainty may be weighing on small business expansion plans. The share of small businesses saying they're planning new hires fell in May to a six-year low. This is according to the National Federation of Independent Business. Only 9% of owners plan to create new jobs in the next 3 months, down 4 percentage points from April. And the share reporting they had job openings they couldn't fill fell by 5 percentage points. Both measures were the lowest since May of 2020. The NFIB chief economist Bill Dunkelberg says small business owners are facing mounting pressure to retain workers, and many firms are navigating costly new state mandates. The current conditions, he adds, restrict Main Street's already thin profit margins. While the share of small business owners citing labor quality as their most important problem declined, the proportion citing labor costs increased to the highest in the survey's history. With the Bloomberg Small Business Report, John Tucker, News Radio, 105.9 WBBM.
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2: 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The markets are lower. The Dow is down 220 points. The NASDAQ is down 446, or 1.7%. The S&P 500 is down 1%, or 77 points. Now from Bloomberg, here's Denise Pellegrini.
4: Rob, stocks have taken a turn south. Investors dumping out of chip makers and other AI-related tech shares. Wells Fargo says investors are increasingly aware of the risks of the AI trade. An analyst there says the sugar rush is over. Also raising an eyebrow, D.E. Shaw limiting some withdrawals from two of its biggest hedge funds and also shutting two of its smaller multi-strategy hedge funds. Some good news for coffee lovers. Smucker plans to lower coffee prices next year. That's as costs it faces for Folger, Cafe Bustelo, and Dunkin' brands and their home coffee lines there decline. Google taking AI translation to the next level, announcing a Gemini 3.5 live translation audio model. This will be on the app globally and usable on Google Meet. And a corporate Pride Month turnaround after years of retreat and anti-DEI backlash. Many companies are now spending more on LGBTQ causes and Pride Month events again, including MasterCard, American Eagle, and Levi Strauss, and Target as well. Target, once again, a sponsor of events, including NYC Pride. Still, sponsorships remain below levels seen a half decade ago. With business at 23 and 50, from the Bloomberg Newsroom, Denise Pellegrini, News Radio 105.9 WBBM.
2: We have a crash blocking multiple lanes of the Kennedy. The details and traffic and weather together coming up next. It's 10:55.
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2: It's 10:57. McDonald's testing a new AI-powered drive-through technology at five locations in the U.S. that could eventually replace the familiar practice of placing an order with a human on the other end. The Chicago-based fast food chain revealed the new system called Arch IQ, a Google-powered AI ordering platform at the company's worldwide convention last week. A franchise owner who attended the event says the new tech is nicknamed Archie. It's capable of taking orders in English and Spanish. No word yet on a possible wider rollout of the system. 10:58, traffic and weather together on the 8s, and here's Brian Peck.
14: Still really heavy from the Jane Byrne interchange to Randolph from a cleanup of an earlier crash. It's still in multiple lanes as they're cleaning this up. Then you're heavy north to Belmont and Foster to Sayre. It all equals out to 28 minutes out to Montrose, 37 minutes out to O'Hare. there, but they are slowly getting the lanes back open again. Inbound, a little heavy. O'Hare into downtown, 30 minutes coming in, 20 minutes in from the Edens Junction, about the same in the Express. And you've got moving road work outbound on the Edens. Heavy spots from Old Orchard to Willow Road now. That's in a lane, 20 minutes out to Lake Cook, 15 minutes coming back in. On the Eisenhower, 38 in from the Jane Addams, 20 in from Mannheim, clear sailing outbound. Stevenson looking okay. Everything else is moving all right, except for the Dan Ryan, still heavy from that crash, 24 in. Next traffic, 1108 News Radio 105.9 WBBM.
2: AccuWeather forecast for the rest of today. Clouds breaking for sunshine, still warm and humid. A high today of 88. It's 10:59.
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0: This is Mike Krauser.
5: The Bears are coming to Hammond, Indiana. Okay, I want you to know that.
0: The mayor of Hammond is sounding like it's a done deal.
2: Chicago aldermen weigh in on a potential sale of the city's parking meters. Plus, voters in Maine head to the polls for a primary election that could shape the Senate. The details from ABC News. Sports, the White Sox host the Braves. Cubs take on the Rockies in Denver. Business, markets are lower. The Dow is down 312 points. The NASDAQ is down 594. The S&P 500 is down 101. 76 degrees right now at O'Hare under cloudy skies, going up to 88 today. Clouds breaking for sunshine. ABC News is next. It's 11 o'clock.
6: From ABC News, I'm Wayne Cabot. Maine is the main focus today in primary elections that could reshape the Senate. Voters there will decide if they can overlook recent revelations about frontrunner Graham Plattner. ABC News political director Avery Harper says voters are also deciding on competitive races across America.
7: In South Carolina, Republican Congresswoman Nancy Mace is seeking her party's nomination for governor in a competitive primary. And out west, Nevada Governor Joe Lombardo is running for re-election in a race that is expected to draw lots of attention in November.
6: A U.S. Army helicopter has gone down near the Strait of Hormuz. Unknown what brought it down, ABC's Martha Raddatz reports two crew members were saved by a drone boat.
8: The rescue was carried out by Navy and Air Force assets from what is called Task Force 59, the Navy's first ever drone task force. An unmanned Navy surface vessel, a drone boat, was sent to pick up the downed crew. The crew was able to climb aboard the boat, which then delivered them to shore. All of this happened within 2 hours of the helicopter going down.
6: Martha Raddatz from Jerusalem. The House Oversight Committee is hearing more today about Jeffrey Epstein and how he operated. The witness is Epstein's executive assistant for 18 years. Her name, Leslie Groff, appears in the Epstein files more than 150,000 times.
10: Groff scheduled Epstein's frequent encounters with celebrities, scientists, and politicians, booked travel for women, and according to federal prosecutors, numerous Epstein victims said Groff was responsible for scheduling massages during which they were sexually abused. Groff has denied any knowledge of Epstein's crimes or any participation in them.
6: ABC News chief investigative correspondent Aaron Katersky. Nick Reiner, son of Rob Reiner, is seeking money from a trust fund that his parents established. He says he needs that money for his defense against charges that he killed his parents. You're listening to ABC News.
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2: It's 11:03 on Tuesday morning, June 9th. Good morning. Thanks for joining us. I'm Rob Hart. 78 degrees right now in Chicago under partly sunny skies. Going up to 88 today. Clouds breaking for sunshine. Quite warm and humid. The details in the five-day forecast coming up at 11:15. We'll see temperatures in the 90s tomorrow. Also have a crash in the Kennedy blocking multiple lanes. We'll tell you about that in traffic coming up in 5 minutes. Our top local story on News Radio WBBM. The mayor of Hammond is sounding very confident that the Bears are coming to his city. The story from WBBM's Mike Krauser.
0: To hear Mayor Thomas McDermott Jr. tell it, Illinois lawmakers should not waste their time with another attempt to keep the Bears in the state. He was speaking during a city council meeting, and he noted the vague wording in the Bears' announcement last Friday that the team's board of directors voted to advance a stadium project in Hammond with the exact site to be selected.
5: A lot of people in Chicago media are criticizing what they thought was a vague wording from the Chicago Bears. I'm not criticizing it. I know why it was vague. I can't talk about that right now. But the Bears are coming to Hammond, Indiana. Okay? I want you to know that.
0: McDermott went on to say it's vague for a lot of complex reasons and added, we're going to be the home stadium. Mike Krauser, News Radio, 105.9 WBBM.
2: Almost half of the Chicago City Council members are threatening to throw a new wrench into the two-decade-old agreement by the city to sell off its parking meter revenue. 22 aldermen sent a letter to Mayor Brandon Johnson yesterday saying they'll vote no on approving the sale of the city's parking contract to a new company if they don't receive more information about his administration's involvement. Northside Alderman Scott Wagasback says he and his colleagues have received no information about the potential sale.
3: What we found out over the last couple days was they have been basically hiding behind a non-disclosure agreement, saying that they cannot disclose to aldermen a lot of information, not just about the bid, but about the process that they've been going through.
2: Under the contract, the city council must approve any sale. A spokesperson for the mayor's office says, in part, the administration presented the proposal to the council as soon as possible. A downstate prison inmate is among three suspects charged in the armed robbery and murder of two men at a home outside of Detroit. The details from WBBM's Nancy Hardy.
4: 32-year-old Devontae Pruitt is currently serving time for gun charges at Illinois River Prison near Peoria. Prosecutors in Macomb County, Michigan, say he, along with 31-year-old Tyron Pruitt and 36-year-old Jordan Armstrong, both of Joliet, robbed a home in Warren, Michigan in December 2024. During that robbery, two men from Newark, Ohio were killed. Tyron Pruitt and Armstrong were held after a hearing on Friday on murder, armed robbery, and other charges. Prosecutors are working to bring Devontae Pruitt to court in Michigan. Nancy Hardy, News Radio 105.9 WBBM.
2: A 26-year-old man is recovering after being attacked by two men armed with a bat and a gun last night. It happened in the South Shore neighborhood. Chicago police say the victim was in a vehicle at 68th and Merrill around 8:20 when one man struck him in the head with a baseball bat. When he got out of the vehicle, a second man shot at him. He suffered a graze wound to the back. Police say the victim refused medical treatment, appeared to be in good condition. The suspects then ran off and police are looking for them. A string of robberies at Chicago fast food restaurants overnight are being investigated by police.
9: Police are investigating three separate robberies. The first happened in Lincoln Park around 3:30 a.m. Armed men stole cash registers after climbing into the Wendy's drive-thru. They also stole employees' cell phones. The second incident happened around the same time at a Subway in Albany Park. Police say an armed group entered the restaurant and demanded money. One of the men in the group took a cash register before running off. Then around 4:20 a.m., three armed men climbed into the drive-thru of a McDonald's on the Near West Side. They also took a cash register before driving away. Police say no injuries were reported in any of the incidents. Officials have not said whether or not the robberies are connected. Carolina Garibay, News Radio 105.9 WBBM.
2: A 19-year-old is in critical condition after being shot in an apartment building hallway late last night. Police say the man was in the hallway of a building in the 1600 block of East 70th Street around 11:15 when an unknown person saw him, began firing, and ran off. The victim was struck in the neck and shoulder, treated by Chicago fire personnel, and taken to the University of Chicago Hospital in critical condition. Police are investigating. No one's in custody. It's 11:08. Traffic and weather together on the 8s, and here's Brian Peck.
14: Well, cleanup of an earlier crash looks to be all done now. Outbound on the Kennedy, we had a crash at Randolph there, and now it's all moved out of the way. All lanes are open. You still have some residual delays there. 20 minutes out to Montrose, 29 minutes out to O'Hare. Inbound, you're still 30 minutes coming in from O'Hare, 19 minutes in from the Edens Junction. Still have this moving road work outbound on the Edens. You're heavy in spots now from Willow Road to pass Dundee. It's mostly on the right shoulder, but a little bit into that right lane as well. 20 minutes out to Lake Cook, 15 minutes coming back in. I-190 eastbound, westbound looking pretty good. On the Eisenhower, 38 minutes in from the Jane Addams, 20 minutes in from Mannheim, 15 back out to Mannheim, 33 out to the Jane Addams. The Stevenson, a little slow, Pulaski to Kedzie, 29 minutes coming in from I-355, 21 minutes in from the Tri-State, outbound a little slow, California to Pulaski, 19 minutes out to the Tri-State. I-55 in Will County, you're moving okay now. The Dan Ryan getting much better now because that crash is cleared out on the outbound Kennedy, so it's starting to get a little bit better, but you're still heavy from the Stevenson to Roosevelt. 20 minutes coming in from the merge, 12 minutes out to the split. I-57 looking pretty good. The Bishop Ford, good inbound. Outbound, you're a little slow in spots, 130th to 159th through the work zone there. 18 minutes going out to 80-94. Route 394, do Sopo Lakeshore Drive, the Tri-State, and the tollways, they all look pretty good. Route 53, a little slow through the work zone in both directions. I-80's looking good, and Northwest Indiana in pretty good shape so far. From the Metro Traffic Center, our next report coming up at 11:18, News Radio 105.9 WBBM.
2: AccuWeather forecast for the rest of today. Clouds breaking for sunshine, quite warm and humid, a high of 88. Then tonight, partly cloudy, warm and sticky. A thunderstorm in spots later on, a low around 70. And then tomorrow, partly sunny, breezy, hot and humid, a high of 92. AccuWeather real field temperatures in the upper 90s. Right now, we have 78 at O'Hare, 78 at the lakefront, 84 in Naperville, Romeoville, cloudy sky 79. Markets are lower. The Dow is down 302 points. The NASDAQ is down 2.5% or 663 points. The S&P 500 down 1.5% or 112 points. It's 1110.
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2: Felon who police say was passed out behind the wheel of a car with a loaded gun in the passenger seat will remain in jail pending trial.
23: According to the DuPage County State's Attorney's Office, 36-year-old Deontay Hentz of Joliet was arrested Saturday when Elmhurst police officers pulled up behind a vehicle stopped in a lane of traffic around 1:10 a.m. Police say in addition to the loaded gun, officers found open alcohol and cannabis in the center console. Hentz is facing several charges, including unlawful possession of a weapon by a felon and two counts of misdemeanor DUI. His next court date is June 29th. 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
2: Charges have been filed against a 20-year-old man in connection with last week's shooting death at the Amazon facility in Melrose Park.
17: On June 4th, Melrose Park police say Quentin S. Williams Jr. got into a dispute with a person who was with Travion R. Taylor in the employee parking garage. Williams pulled out a semi-automatic rifle and fired several shots, fatally shooting the 27-year-old Taylor. Melrose Park police say all three men were Amazon employees, and now Williams has been charged with one count of first-degree murder. Roger Plummer, News Radio, 105.9 WBBM.
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2: It's 11:15, the 5-day forecast from AccuWeather, sponsored by Four Seasons Heating, Air Conditioning, Plumbing, Sewer, and Electric. And here's meteorologist Joe Lundberg.
28: WBBM AccuWeather for the rest of today. Clouds giving way to some sunshine. Quite warm and humid, the high 88. For tonight, partly cloudy, warm and muggy. A thunderstorm around after midnight, the low near 70. For tomorrow, times of sun and clouds becoming breezy, hot and humid with a high of 92. AccuWeather real field temperatures well into the 90s. There'll be a couple of thunderstorms late tomorrow into tomorrow night that can be severe with damaging wind gusts and flooding downpours. For Thursday, times of sun and clouds, breezy, hot and humid in the afternoon, with a couple of strong to severe thunderstorms in the afternoon and early at night. They can produce flooding downpours, hail, damaging wind gusts, and isolated tornadoes. The high Thursday, 91. Friday, mostly sunny, breezy, cooler, less humid, high 81. Saturday, sunshine and some clouds, high 85. I'm AccuWeather meteorologist Joe Lundberg.
2: 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Sports from the Toyota on Eaton Sports Desk. Josh Liss is here, and an old friend comes back to town.
29: Yeah, she wanted out, and she was traded away in a surprise deal. Angel Reese returns with the Atlanta Dream, 7-3 near the top of the WNBA standings, back among the league's rebounding leaders. where she starred in this with the sky and hit those numbers for 2 years here in town. She was dealt away for two first round draft picks. Remember, Reese, back with the Dream tonight, taking on the 4-7 Sky at 6. The Sky are about 7.5 point underdogs. 6:40, just down the road, the 34-31 White Sox host the Braves. 6-game homestand against Atlanta and the LA Dodgers, teams with the top two records in baseball. Opener tonight, Brandon Isert, followed by Eric Fetty. Colin Ray gets the start for the struggling Cubs at Colorado tonight. They've dropped 20 of 27 games to sink 8 back of the Brewers in a half game out of the final wild card. 7:40 tonight, you listen to the Cubs on 104.3 The Score. Bears minicamp gets going today through Thursday at Halas Hall. It's mandatory. The team did have perfect attendance at voluntary OTAs over the past few weeks. New York's 46-day stay in the win column ends. Victor Wembanyama's 32-point onslaught lifts San Antonio to a Game 3 victory in the NBA Finals, 115-111, inside a shell-shocked Madison Square Garden. The Knicks get within two on an OG Anunoby three-pointer. 9 seconds to go. The Spurs' Devon Castle sinks a couple of free throws to lock down the dub. The Spurs' championship pulse still beating, down 2-1. New York hosts Game 4 tomorrow. A resilient Wolves squad advances to the AHL championship after conquering a grueling 7-game test and outlasting Colorado 4-3. The chase for the Calder Cup, best of 7, starts in Rosemont with the Wolves host Toronto, the Marlies, in Game 1 Friday night, then Game 2 Sunday. 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
2: It's 11:18, traffic and weather together on the 8th, sponsored by Boost Mobile, and here's Brian Peck.
14: Big backup in northwest Indiana, I-94 westbound, really solid from U.S. 421 in Michigan City to before State Road 49 in Chesterton. This is a 6-mile backup, take you an extra 25 minutes to get through it. Use U.S. 20 instead and avoid this, because it is really, really heavy there. Eastbound, you're doing okay. The rest of northwest Indiana looking pretty good so far. On the Edens, looks like they're finished up with that moving road work for now anyway. 15 minutes in, 15 minutes going back out. The Kennedy, 21 minutes in from O'Hare, 15 minutes in from the Edens Junction. A little heavy from the Wintrust Mural near North Avenue to the Hubbard Street Tunnel. Outbound, you're 19 minutes out to Montrose, 29 out to O'Hare. By the way, inbound on the express lanes, you'll save about 2 minutes, so definitely take advantage. I-190 eastbound, westbound, moving okay at the airport. The Eisenhower, 36 in from the Jane Addams, 18 in from

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3: 7 points. It's 11:21. And our top story this hour, while the mayor of Hammond speaks as if the Bears move to Indiana is a done deal, the mayor of Arlington Heights points a finger at Mayor Johnson, accusing him of derailing the effort to keep the team in Illinois. Well, much more on this story coming up at 11:31. It's 11:21.
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8: Well, Rob, I'm looking at the Bloomberg blog about markets right now. It's sort of a live blog we have on the Bloomberg terminal, and here's the kind of phrasing we're seeing. It's hard to call this price action anything but terrible, with some major measures of the markets both breaching Friday's lows. Right now, the Dow is down 355 points. That doesn't seem so bad. S&P down 130. The NASDAQ, though, it's down another 3%. It is down 768 points right now as investors dump out of chip stocks. Crude oil futures are lower. That's usually been good for the markets. But today, the focus is on tech and getting out of tech, not on the Middle East. And just what you wanted, the new Coors Taller Boy canister for the FIFA World Cup, limited edition, you know, taller than a tall boy canister that can hold and chill three Coors Light cans for you at once. Rival Miller Lite has a new Miller Time MVP match ball. This is a huge soccer ball that holds up to 12 Miller Lite cans, comes with a display stand, and it's reloadable. That cooler, though, does not come with beer in it. You have to buy the beer separately. With business at 23 and 53, and in the coming noon business hour, live from Bloomberg Newsroom, Denise Pellegrini, News Radio 105.9 WBBM.
3: We have a 6-mile backup on I-94 in northwest Indiana. The details in traffic and weather together coming up next. It's 11:25.
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10: 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And here's Brian Peck.
11: Got some police activity on the Dan Ryan inbound, a little slow from 71st to the Chicago Skyway. That's in your left lane. Vehicle is there getting a tow. Then it's heavy from the Stevenson to the Jane Byrne interchange. 16 minutes coming in from the merge, 14 minutes going back out. Still a big backup in northwest Indiana. I-94 westbound, really solid from U.S. 421 in Michigan City to before State Road 49. This is road work. Looks like the left lane is down. It's about a 6 mile backup. So use U.S. 20 here and avoid that. Eastbound, you're doing fine. The rest of northwest Indiana looks pretty good. On the Edens, 15 minutes in, 15 minutes going back out the Kennedy. 21-minute trip O'Hare into downtown, 15 minutes in from the Edens Junction. About 2 minutes faster in the express lanes. 19 minutes out to Montrose, 29 minutes out to O'Hare. I-190 eastbound and westbound looking pretty good. On the Eisenhower, 36-minute trip from the Jane Addams to the Jane Byrne Interchange. A little slow Mannheim to Austin. 18 minutes coming in from Mannheim, 15 back out to Mannheim, 33 out to O'Hare, or out to the Jane Addams, rather. On the Stevenson inbound, clear sailing outbound, a little slow California to Pulaski, 23 minutes out to the Tri-State, 31 out to I-355. I-55 in Will County looking pretty good. I-57's in good shape. The Bishop Ford, 13 minutes in, 18 minutes out. DuSable Lakeshore Drive, nothing out of the ordinary there. The Tri-State and the tollways look okay. Next traffic, 11:38, News Radio 105.9 WBBM.
10: AccuWeather forecast for the rest of today. Clouds breaking for some sunshine. Quite warm and humid. A high of 88. Going down to 70 tonight. 79 at O'Hare. 80 at Midway. 78 at the lakefront.
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10: 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Good morning. I'm Rob Hart. 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
16: This is Mike Krauser.
17: Those lawmakers and Mayor Johnson.
16: The mayor of Arlington Heights expanding on his disappointment about the Bears.
10: Chicago's chief federal prosecutor is the target of criticism from former lawyers in the office. There is an update on a dangerous parasite that's making its way into the U.S., and the new numbers on literacy levels in America are troubling. Business, the markets are lower. The Dow is down 294 points. NASDAQ is down nearly 3%, 770 points. The S&P 500 is down 1.75% or 129 points. We have 79 degrees right now in Chicago under partly sunny skies. It's 11:31, topping our news at the half hour. The mayor of Arlington Heights doesn't expect a special legislative session to revive the effort to get a Bears stadium built in his village. As Mike Krauser reports, he points to Chicago Mayor Brandon Johnson, at least in part, for derailing the effort.
16: Mayor Jim Tenaglia said Mayor Johnson jumping in very late in the game, convincing Chicago lawmakers not to back a move to Arlington Heights was nonsense. Tenaglia said on our sister station 104.3 The Score, it's clear this was a mistake.
17: So those lawmakers and Mayor Johnson have what they've accomplished by this nonsense is, instead of saying, okay, good, the Bears are going to still be Illinois, the choice is instead, we'll let them go to Indiana.
16: Tenaglia used the word disappointing numerous times. The Bears were left with no choice, he said. They wanted Arlington Heights, not Chicago, where there was no plan, and Illinois lawmakers handed them Indiana. Mike Krauser, News Radio, 105.9 WBBM.
10: A man from Chicago has been charged with arson after he allegedly set several fires in downtown Elgin last week.
18: Police say they arrested 27-year-old David Rosales of the Galewood neighborhood on Chicago's west side last Thursday morning in Elgin after officers responded to a dumpster fire. The Kane County State's Attorney's Office says it was about a quarter after 2 in the morning when police responded to reports of a fire in a dumpster that damaged a nearby transformer, and then officers found other fires downtown, including in 5 City of Elgin garbage cans. Rosales faces felony charges of arson and criminal damage to government property. He's smiling in his mugshot and was denied pretrial release. Nancy Hardy, News Radio 105.9 WBBM.
10: Dozens of former staff members of the U.S. Attorney's Office in Chicago are critical of the work being done by the man who leads prosecutions.
19: 111 former federal prosecutors have signed a letter accusing Andrew Boutros of a failure of leadership since taking over as head of the Chicago U.S. Attorney's Office a little more than a year ago. The letter points to a series of issues, including the decision to dismiss all charges against the so-called Broad View 6 protesters after Boutros revealed improper communications between federal prosecutors and members of the grand jury. It also suggests that political considerations are infecting, that's a quote, decisions about whether to prosecute some defendants. The letter doesn't call for Boutros to resign. It does, however, call on Boutros to be willing to take action to address failures, and says his recent declaration about grand jury reforms was, quoting now, long on superlatives and short on details. Jeff Buckles, News Radio 105.9 WBBM.
10: We've asked the Justice Department for a response. The number of cases of New World screwworm has risen to at least 5. The fly's potentially deadly larvae have been found on 3 cows and a goat in Texas and a dog in New Mexico.
20: The plan from U.S. Agriculture Secretary Brooke Rollins is to release sterilized flies into the environment in hopes of disrupting the New World screwworm's reproductive cycle. Texas Agriculture Commissioner Sid Miller is skeptical.
21: If they stick with that plan, we're going to be totally infested.
20: Rollins' response?
22: That is a very unserious comment from a perhaps unserious ag commissioner.
20: Despite an endorsement from President Trump, Miller lost in the March Republican primary to keep his seat. Jim Ryan, ABC News.
10: China's trade exports jumped nearly 20% last month compared to a year ago.
23: Technology-related shipments remain robust despite impacts from the Iran war. Exports to the U.S. in May surged more than 35% from the year before, the strongest pace since early 2021, after an 11% increase in April. China's shipments to the U.S. had fallen sharply for most of the months since President Donald Trump returned to the White House, as shipments to regions like Southeast Asia and Europe surged. Exports are a shock absorber for China, helping its economy weather a spike in global energy prices that have driven inflation worldwide. I'm Charles de Ledesma.
10: Technology may be covering up a growing societal problem.
20: The Barbara Bush Foundation for Family Literacy says more than half of Americans between 16 and 74 read below a sixth grade level. Thomas Kane of Harvard Center for Education Policy Research tells ABC News that he remains hopeful.
0: School districts have found ways to reverse this decline by focusing on early reading.
20: The concern among researchers is that dependence on AI to correct spelling and grammar errors may mask reading comprehension problems in children and adults. Jim Ryan, ABC News.
10: It's 11:36. Traffic, weather, and low gas prices coming up next.
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10: 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The Shell at 71st and Harlem is selling gas for $3.93 a gallon. 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It's 11:38. 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And here's Brian Peck.
11: A big backup in Northwest Indiana, westbound I-94, heavy from US 421 in Michigan City to before State Road 49. This is about a 6.5 mile backup. You got a 30-minute delay there. Definitely want to use US 20. Your left lane is down with that road work. Eastbound, you're doing okay. The rest of Northwest Indiana actually looking pretty good. On the Dan Ryan, a little bit of police activity, 71st to the Chicago Skyway. Police are holding cover there while this guy gets a tow to get out from the lane there. So then you're a little bit heavy from the Stevenson to the Jane Byrne interchange. Not bad, though. 16 minutes from the merge into downtown, 14 minutes going out to the split. On the Edens, looking pretty good. 15 minutes in, 15 minutes out to Kennedy. 21 minutes in from O'Hare. 15 minutes in from the Edens Junction. 2 minutes faster in the Express. 19 minutes out to Montrose. 29 out to O'Hare. On the Eisenhower, not bad. 25th to Austin, a little bit slow in between there. 36 minutes coming in from the Jane Addams. 18 minutes in from Mannheim. 15 minutes back out to Mannheim. 33 out to the Jane Addams. Inbound on the Stevenson looks good. Outbound, 23 minutes out to the tri-state. On I-55 in Will County, no major issues. I-57 looks good. The Bishop Ford, 13 minutes in, 18 minutes going back out. Route 394 looks good. DuSable Lakeshore Drive, a little slow through Grant Park and around Chicago Avenue. Otherwise looking pretty good. The tri-state and the tollways are moving okay for the most part. 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
1: WBBM AccuWeather for the rest of today. Clouds break for some sunshine. A warm, steamy

0: The afternoon, high 88. Partly cloudy, warm and muggy tonight. There can be a thunderstorm after midnight, though 70. For tomorrow, mix of sun and clouds, breezy, hot and humid, the high 92. AccuWeather, real field temperatures well into the 90s. Look for a couple of thunderstorms late tomorrow and tomorrow night that can produce damaging wind gusts and flooding downpours. I'm AccuWeather meteorologist Joe Lundberg.
1: Right now in Chicago, we have 79 at O'Hare, 80 at Midway, 78 at the lakefront. Glenview, partly sunny, 78. Markets are lower and losing altitude. The Dow is down 541 points or 1%. The NASDAQ is down 3.6% or 936 points. And the S&P 500 is down 2.25% or 164 points. It's 11:41. A new exhibit opening at the Chicago Architecture Center this week invites you to experience the landscapes that sustain life across the Chicago area.
2: The Chicago's Living Habitat exhibit at the Chicago Architecture Center is a story of people and nature.
3: This is a part of the world where major ecological systems converge. So those big systems come together in this region and create an extraordinary array of ecological biodiversity.
2: Michael Davidson, president and CEO of urban conservation organization Openland, says the exhibit takes visitors through the different landscapes that define the greater Chicago region, including wetlands, woodlands, and urban environments.
3: We wanted people to walk through the exhibit and learn that, wow, I had no idea the Chicago region, which is so kind of built out and built up, was hiding such important biodiversity, practically in our own backyards.
2: Chicago's Living Habitat is a companion exhibit with the CAC's Flyway City. Both exhibits open Thursday. Carolina Garibay, News Radio 105.9 WBBM.
4: In Chicago, spring weather can be unpredictable.
5: Flooding, downpours, hail, damaging winds, even a tornado.
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1: 16-year-olds in Indiana can now celebrate their birthday with a driver's license. Governor Mike Braun signed the new law that eliminates the 90-day waiting period for a 16-year-old to get their first license. The new law goes into effect July 1st. It applies to those who have finished driver's ed and have had a learner's permit for 180 days and have logged 50 hours of supervised driving. To read more about this story, go to WBBMNewsRadio.com. We have a medical emergency on the tri-state. The details in traffic and weather together on the way. WBBM News Time, 11:46. 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And here's Josh List.
17: Good morning. The great Michael Jordan posted his tribute to his late Bulls teammate Stacey King yesterday, saying he was deeply saddened to learn of Stacey's death. We shared some special years together as teammates. He was part of a group that helped define an era of Bulls basketball. My thoughts are with his family, friends, and everyone whose lives he touched. The Bulls TV broadcaster and former player died unexpectedly Sunday at age 59. And moments ago, King's three sons released an emotional statement to thank well-wishers and honor their father. Just a part of it reads, "Our family is deeply grateful for the overwhelming outpouring of love, prayers, stories, messages, phone calls, and support. Hearing how much our father impacted so many lives has brought us comfort during one of the most difficult times we've ever faced. We'd also like to express our love and gratitude to our mother, Lisa, for the strength, grace, and support she's shown our family during this incredibly difficult time." The statement from King's sons goes on to say, "Navigating life without our father is something we never imagined, but it's also something he prepared us for. To the Bulls organization and Bulls Nation, thank you for embracing our father throughout his playing and broadcasting career. We love you, Dad." Eric King, Garrett King, and Brandon King. No funeral or memorial plans were revealed, and there's still no official cause of death revealed after initial autopsies. College football is in an open revolt after a Texas judge granted an injunction clearing Texas Tech quarterback Brandon Sorsby to play this fall, reducing his lifetime gambling ban to just two games. Victor Wembanyama pours in 32. It's two games to one after the Spurs win in New York. The finals continue tomorrow. Mandatory three-day minicamp opens today for the Bears. The Wolves are headed to the Calder Cup final starting Friday. Vegas hosts Carolina game for the Stanley Cup final tonight, hoping to stifle a juggernaut Braves offense that carries the best team in baseball. The 34-31 White Sox play a little chess, beginning with left-handed opener Brandon Eichert before handing the bulk duties to righty Eric Fetty at home tonight against Atlanta. The Cubs are in Colorado. 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
18: Got a medical emergency. This is northbound on the Tri-State Tollway. A little heavy from 147th to 135th. It's in your right lane. Thank you for the calls on the WBBM Mercedes-Benz of Hoffman Estates traffic tip line, 855-780-ROAD. Getting pretty heavy there. You have several ambulances there and emergency vehicles, so it looks like that's going to be there a little while. Just be aware. Southbound on the Tri-State looking pretty good. The rest of the tollway is doing okay. Just the Ronald Reagan still a little bit heavy at the northbound Tri-State ramp with that new lane configuration, so you're a little bit backed up there, but otherwise looking pretty good. Northwest Indiana, still a big backup, about 4.5 miles now, heavy from U.S. 421 in Michigan City to before State Road 49 in Chesterton. This is road work in the left lane. Definitely want to use U.S. 20 here and avoid that. The rest of Northwest Indiana looking pretty good. On the Edens, 15 minutes in, 15 minutes going back out. The Kennedy now 19 minutes in from O'Hare, 26 back out to the airport. On the Eisenhower, 35 minutes in from the Jane Addams to the Jane Byrne Interchange, 17 in for Mannheim, 18 minutes going out to Mannheim. Clear sailing on the Stevenson inbound, outbound, a little slow, California to Cicero, 23 minutes out to the tri-state. The Dan Ryan, 16 minutes in, 14 minutes going out. I-57 looks good. The Bishop Ford, 13 in, 18 minutes going back out. Everything else looking okay. 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Flashing lights on the roadside. It's the law to slow down and safely change lanes when possible. Keep emergency responders, work crews, and everyday drivers like you safe on the road. Move over. It's the law. It's not a game. Next traffic coming up at 11:58. 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
1: AccuWeather forecast for the rest of today. Clouds breaking for sunshine, quite warm and humid, and a high of 88. Then tonight, partly cloudy, warm and sticky, with a thunderstorm in spots later on, a low around 70. And then tomorrow, partly sunny, breezy, hot and humid, a high of 92. AccuWeather real field temperatures in the upper 90s. Right now, we have 79 at O'Hare, 80 at Midway, 78 at the lakefront, and in Kankakee, partly sunny, 81. Markets are lower. The Dow is down nearly 1%, 477 points. NASDAQ down 3.25, 849 points. And the S&P 500 down nearly 2%, or 145 points. It's 11:50.
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1: This week's Difference Maker highlights an organization that aims to build community through trash cleanups across the story. Across the city. Here's the story from WBBM's Carolina Garibay.
2: On a sunny and humid Saturday morning in Chicago, a group of neighbors picks up trash around Logan Square.
19: We can just get started.
2: It's part of regular community cleanups hosted by the nonprofit organization Trash People.
19: Typically the way these things go is that we get our neighbors together, pick up some trash, they get to meet each other, sort of form some stronger bonds in the neighborhood.
2: Eddie Guerra Tejo is the Logan Square lead of Trash People, which operates in several neighborhoods across Chicago. The group has hosted more than 130 cleanups since it was founded by Penny Gibbons in 2022. Gibbons, who moved to Chicago from the UK in 2015, says Trash People was born out of a need for community post-pandemic.
20: I was incredibly sad and lonely, and I really wanted to meet other people that shared my values, and I figured the kind of person that I wanted to be friends with was the kind of person that would pick up trash with strangers on a Saturday morning.
2: She says the act of picking up trash is more of a bridge to bring strangers together.
20: Even though the activity is environmental in nature, it really is more about community building and honestly personal well-being, you know, in terms of helping people find that connection to their community.
2: The group has powered over 10,000 volunteer hours spent cleaning up Chicago neighborhoods. And Gibbons says the cleanups regularly reach capacity.
20: We'll often have a waitlist of 20 or 30 people above that. I think that's just a testament to show how fun and enjoyable it is to hang out with your neighbors and do something good.
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1: 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The lessons will stick.
22: The habits that young person forms right now about money is going to follow them for decades.
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1: It's 11:53, business news. The markets are substantially lower. The Dow is down close to 1%, 457 points. The NASDAQ is down 3.4%, or 876 points. The S&P 500 now down 2%, or 150 points. From Bloomberg, here is Denise Pellegrini.
26: Rob, stocks have taken another leg lower now. Investors concerned about the latest events in the Middle East, which, as everybody is talking about now, includes President Trump saying the U.S. will respond to Iran shooting down a U.S. U.S. helicopter. Also, after earlier optimism, investors started pulling their money out of tech, especially high-flying chip-making stocks. They've risen more than any other type of stock this past year. Qualcomm, Micron, Intel, NVIDIA, all lower right now. Some good news for coffee lovers. Smucker plans to lower coffee prices next year. That's as the costs at the maker of Folger, Cafe Bustelo, and Dunkin' brands at home coffee declines. Klarna acting a lot more like a bank. The Swedish buy now, pay later lender just launched a high yield savings account here in the U.S. with an annual interest rate that starts pretty high, 3.28% for some. And Noodles & Company, the fast casual noodle chain, now announcing it's now available to cater your wedding. With business at 23 and 53 from the Bloomberg Newsroom, Denise Pellegrini, News Radio 105.9 WBBM.
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1: It's 11:58. Traffic and weather together on the 8s, and here is Brian Peck.
18: Still heavy northbound on the Tri-State Tollway from 147th to 135th. Medical emergency, that's in your right lane. Southbound, you're doing okay. The rest of the tollways, they're in pretty good shape. Elsewhere, on the Edens, you're 15 minutes in, 15 minutes going back out. The Kennedy, 19 minutes in from O'Hare. You're 13 in from the Manheim, 16 out to Montrose, 26 out to O'Hare. I-190 eastbound, westbound, moving okay. On the Eisenhower, 35 minutes in from the Jane Addams to the Jane Byrne Interchange, 17 in from Manheim, 18 minutes going out to Manheim. Clear sailing inbound on the Stevenson, outbound 22 minutes out to the Tri-State. The Dan Ryan, 16 minutes in, 14 going back out. I-57 and the Bishop Ford doing okay for the most part. Route 394, no major issues. DuSable Lakeshore Drive, a little heavy through Grant Park and around Chicago Avenue. Otherwise, looking pretty good. Next traffic, 1208 News Radio, 105.9 WBBM.
1: Accurate with the forecast for the rest of today. Clouds breaking for sunshine, quite warm and humid. A high of 88 going down to 70 tonight. 79 right now at O'Hare under partly sunny skies. It's 11:59.
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1: Coming up next in the noon business hour, we'll take a look at the best SUV options for your teenage driver based on safety features. It's time to book that summer trip, but how you do it could make a big difference. Plus, President Trump says the U.S. Apache helicopter that crashed near the Strait of Hormuz was shot down by Iran. The latest coming up next from ABC News. Sports, the White Sox host the Braves in the South Side tonight. The Cubs take on the Rockies in Denver. Business, markets are lower. The Dow is down 413 points. The NASDAQ is down 767. The S&P 500 is down 129. Clouds breaking for sunshine, warm and humid. A high today of 88, 79 right now. ABC News is next. It's 12 o'clock.
9: From ABC News, I'm Wayne Cabot. Just now, President Trump said the U.S. must respond, saying that Iran, he's been told by the military, Iran is responsible for the downing of U.S. Apache helicopter near the Strait of Hormuz today. Jeep recalling more than a million vehicles because they could catch fire.
10: 1.3 million Jeep Wranglers are now under recall, with Jeep urging owners to park outside and away from structures because the trucks might catch fire. It's all been tied to the electrical wiring around the hydraulic power steering, which could overheat. Jeep says it's even a risk if the car is off and in park. Parent company Stellantis says it's been tied to more than 70 fires and one injury. The recall also applies to the Gladiator, the pickup truck version of the Wrangler. Mike Dubusky, ABC News.
9: There are primary elections happening in four states across the country today, but a lot of the focus is on Maine. That's where the Senate race featuring Graham Plattner has garnered a lot of attention.
11: That is going to decide who will face off with incumbent Republican Senator Susan Collins in one of the most watched races this cycle. The race comes as Democratic candidate Graham Plattner faces renewed questions after the New York Times reported several former girlfriends described what they called unsettling behavior. Plattner has strongly denied any violence.
9: Nick Reiner, son of Rob Reiner, is seeking funds from a trust that his parents established for him. He says he needs that money because he needs to defend himself from charges that he killed his parents. The House Oversight Committee today hearing more about Jeffrey Epstein and how he operated. The witness worked for him for more than 18 years. Leslie Groff, executive assistant, her name appears in the Epstein file, returns more than 150,000 times. You're listening to ABC News.
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1: It's 12:03 on Tuesday afternoon, June 9th. Good afternoon. Thanks for joining us on the Noon Business Hour. I'm Rob Hart. 82 degrees right now in Chicago under partly sunny skies. Going up to 88 today. Clouds breaking for sunshine. Quite warm and humid. We'll see the 90s tomorrow. The details and the complete forecast from AccuWeather coming up in just a couple of minutes. The market sell-off is gaining momentum. Let's get the latest now on trading from Bloomberg and Denise Pellegrini.
26: Well, President Trump saying, as you've been talking about, Iran was responsible for taking down a U.S. helicopter near the Strait of Hormuz and says America has no choice but to respond. Well, that was not helping sentiment at all. After we already saw investors dump out of chip stocks again today, just like they did last Friday. Echoes of last Friday's sell-off were even lower in some market measures than we were on Friday at the low. Right now, Dow down 361, S&P losing 111, NASDAQ plunging more than 2.5%, 664 points. And the Midwest outshines the rest of the country in a new report on the housing market. We'll have more on that coming up on the noon business hour as we monitor all the drama in the markets. Back over to you, Rob.
1: Thanks, Denise. We'll check in with you at 1223. 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There are some special strategies you can employ when taking a summer trip. We'll cover that next in segment one of Travel Tuesday. But first, when shopping for a teen driver, safety is paramount. And many experts say there are a variety of SUVs under $10,000 that provide strong crash protection. We welcome in Matt Jones, independent auto expert in Los Angeles. Matt, thank you for joining us today. And when we talk about getting a safe vehicle for your child, so your teenage driver, they got their driver's license, they're ready to go. Even getting the SUV in and of itself is the safer play because you have a better view of the road.
13: You're 100% right. The safest place somebody can do for getting a new, you know, a good new driver on the road with like the best start is drivability. Everything else pales in comparison. How does that person, that young driver with limited experience, feel behind the wheel and an SUV that gets them higher off the road with bigger windshields and greater viewpoints because, you know, the tires are a little bit bigger, but like the side windows are bigger, the A-pillar windows are bigger, they can just see more. That's the most important thing that you could do for a new driver is get them something they can control and that they can feel confident in.
1: Now, what is a good starter SUV for a teenage driver?
13: Well, yeah, what we see is, you know, everybody wants to make their kids happy. You know, we just got to start with that. But making a kid happy sometimes means more power. And that's the wrong thing to do is you want to get the right kind of SUV is something that sits a little bit higher that is usually powered by a four-cylinder engine. Something that has a little bit less power is the right way to start. We don't want to overwhelm these new drivers with unlimited power. And look, I've seen it happen too many times where first-time drivers have gotten cars that have been overpowered and they've been in accidents or they've gotten tickets or they've done things that have made themselves unable to drive. So a four-cylinder, 200-horsepower or so SUV, something that's, you know, 8, 12 years old, that's probably the first place that I'd be looking if I were looking to get my teen a car.
1: And also, there are a great many mid-range, mid-sized SUVs of recent vintage that provide all of those safety features, but they don't break the bank. I mean, you have a list of 10 of them, actually 12, 12 yeah. Mid-range SUVs. So there are a lot of options if you're a parent.
13: Yeah, absolutely. You can get something that's from the, you know, 2014 range up to the 2019 range and probably keep yourself in the, you know, 10 grand range. We really like the Nissan Rogue. There's a couple different variations of that. The Hyundai Tucson. If we have to go up market, there's the Audi Q3. There's a lot of, you know, the Chevy Equinox. There's a lot of options that people can look for. But I think what we really like is not just the purchase price. That's what catches everybody's attention. But if it's going to be for a teen, we also have to think about the ongoing maintenance costs. What does it cost to maintain this car? What is the fuel efficiency? So that four-cylinder engine really plays in for two key factors. It's not going to overpower the car and keep that new driver under control. Also, it's going to be less to maintain from a fuel perspective on an everyday basis.
1: I could tell you all about the Equinox, but all the model years you mentioned, those are years in which the sensors and the surrounding camera system became standard safety equipment.
13: Absolutely. So a lot of these cars will have things like adaptive cruise control, lane keep assist. Some of them will have Apple Android Auto and Apple CarPlay, and all of these things are built into cars to help the driver focus on what's most important, the road. I'm a big fan of lane keeping assist, and for those who are not aware, it's a little sensor inside the car that will alert a driver if they've switched from lane to lane without putting a blinker on, which sometimes indicates maybe they aren't paying attention to the road. The car will shimmy a little bit or give a little beep to let the driver know, hey, focus in on this. And there's all sorts of features like that that you're going to start to find. They actually fall into the bucket of called autonomous driving. Everybody thinks about complete driverless cars, but autonomous driving has been around for more than 10, 12 years, and there's a lot of little features, and I'm glad that you called them out because those are great safety features for new drivers.
1: Matt Jones, independent auto expert in Los Angeles. Thank you for joining us today. It's 12:08, traffic and weather together on the 8th. And here's Brian Peck.
18: Still have heavy road work. I-94 westbound, heavy pass US 20 in Michigan City to US 421. That's in your left lane. Definitely want to use US 20 as an alternate route. Eastbound, you're doing okay. And now a new crash in northwest Indiana on the Indiana Toll Road. Getting really heavy before I-94 to I-65, this crash in a lane there. Elsewhere on the Edens, looking pretty good. 15 minutes either way. The Kennedy, 19 minutes in, 26 going back out. The Eisenhower in pretty good shape. No major issues there. The Stevenson looking okay. I-55 in Will County, no major issues. The Dan Ryan, 16 in, 14 minutes out. I-57 in the Bishop Ford moving well. DuSable Lakeshore Drive, everything else looking okay. Still have this medical emergency on the Tri-State Tollway at 135th northbound. That's in your right lane right now, but otherwise looking pretty good. Next traffic coming up at 12:18 from the Metro Traffic Center. 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
1: Back here with the forecast for the rest of today. Clouds breaking for some sunshine, quite warm and humid, a high of 88. Then tonight, partly cloudy, warm and sticky with a thunderstorm in spots later on and a low around 70. Right now, we have 82 at O'Hare under partly sunny skies. Markets are lower. The Dow is down 372 points, NASDAQ down 658, and the S&P 500 is down 112. It's 12:10.
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1: 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Angie, thank you for joining us today on the Noon Business Hour. Now, even though today is June 9th, it is not too late to book that summer trip, but you got to be smart about it.
14: Absolutely. Sometimes it's actually the best time to book travel because if there is availability, it's often at a lower price.
1: Now, let's start off with step number one, and that is booking the flight first. And that can be an arduous experience, especially if you're looking for a deal.
14: Right. There's a lot of volatility in prices right now. So I do think don't guess what you think it's going to cost. Look at the flights and take advantage of an opportunity to book something if you see a great deal. And look for those direct flights from your market.
1: And then another suggestion, especially for saving some money and also saving some time, and that is look closer to home. You don't have to have that whirlwind European vacation. You can get the same amount of relaxation and fun from someplace that's nearby.
14: That is so true. I think the U.S. market has so many wonderful destinations for summer travel. Some that offer cooler temperatures like the Northwest versus, you know, if you can manage the heat, there's opportunities for savings if you go to warmer destinations in our country.
1: And then I mentioned that whirlwind European trip. Look beyond Europe. So maybe you don't want to stay close to home, but you don't want to be smooshing your way through the very narrow streets of Rome. But are there some other potentially international destinations that you could do this summer that won't cost an arm and a leg?
14: Absolutely. We're seeing a trend where people want to explore South America in the summer months. And believe it or not, for those people that love to ski, it's a great alternative to avoiding crowded ski destinations in the U.S. and Canada. So look for those winter cooler temps in South America this time of year.
1: And then also pay for the flexibility and protection, because when you get to the end of booking that hotel or booking that flight, you have the option. Do you want to purchase the travel insurance to protect your reservation? And most people say, nah, and move on, because that's a way to save a few dollars on the ultimate price you pay. But I think if we've learned anything from COVID, Angie, is that last minute curveballs can come unexpectedly, and you may have to rebook your entire vacation. And at that situation, travel insurance is a real lifesaver.
14: Absolutely. We highly recommend travel insurance and also avoiding non-refundable rates. It may be the cheapest, but it tends not to offer the best value. You don't have flexibility. And separately, for example, if you book basic economy tickets, avoid it, because in the end, you have the least amount of prioritization when there are changes to your itinerary, and you don't have a lot of flexibility to ensure that you're going to fit together. Today, having seat assignments is also value added. Although it may come at a price, it gives you peace of mind and more comfort so that when you land, you're more inclined to be ready for your travels.
1: 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Thank you for joining us today on the Noon Business Hour. Coming up next, investing while avoiding the roller coaster ride of the markets. We'll talk about that next. It's 12:14.
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18: Still have this medical emergency northbound on the Tri-State Tollway. Really heavy from 147th to 135th. In fact, you might even want to use Cicero. It's in the right lane, but it is really backing up there now. Southbound, you're doing okay. The rest of the tollways, they're in pretty decent shape. Also in northwest Indiana, I-94 heavy past US 20 in Michigan City to US 421. This is road work in the left lane. And on the Indiana Toll Road, looks like a crash westbound from I-94 to I-65 there. Also on I-80, looks like they've got the bridge inspection going on again today. Westbound, really heavy as you approach the Des Plaines River Bridge there as well. on the Edens 15 in and 15 out. The Kennedy now 23 minutes O'Hare in and downtown, 32 back out on the Eisenhower. You're looking pretty good in both directions. Nothing too serious. The Stevenson 27 in from I-3, 55, 19 in from the Tri-State, 23 out to the Tri-State. The Dan Ryan 15 in, 14 minutes out. I-57, 15 minutes either direction. And the Bishop Ford 13 minutes in and 15 going back out. 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
1: AccuWeather forecast for the rest of today. Clouds breaking for some sunshine, quite warm and humid, and a high of 88. Then tonight, partly cloudy, warm and sticky with a thunderstorm in spots later on, and a low around 70. 82 at O'Hare, partly sunny. Markets are lower. The Dow is down 319 points. NASDAQ down 2%, or 569 points. The S&P 500 is down 1.25%, or 95 points. It's 1220.
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1: For investors who want to stay invested during turbulent markets and still sleep at night, many experts say a low volatility stock portfolio may help. 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And Mark, on a day like today, when the NASDAQ is selling off and as is the S&P 500, maybe you want to just sell all of your things and go move to the mountains somewhere. But before you do that, what's a low volatility play to avoid?

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3: So if you buy a portfolio of these stocks, at least historically, you end up outperforming the stocks that get all of the attention. It may be a boring portfolio. It's not something that you get exciting attention at cocktail parties talking about a boring stock. But nonetheless, over time, historically at least, they've done better.
4: And these are all very big names, your examples of low volatility stocks. They're all household names. They're all tried and true, and they've been around for a long time, and chances are will be around for a long time.
3: Yes, and in addition to that, what you say is exactly right. They often pay a very handsome dividend. So they make it relatively easy to hold on through thick and thin because you're getting a dividend that eases the pain during short-term market movements down, such as we're seeing the last couple of days, because you know that you're still going to get a dividend, and it's unlikely because these are household names with relatively solid balance sheets. They're unlikely to go out of business, so you can hold on for long term until the market eventually recovers.
4: And one through line through some of your examples of low volatility stocks: Procter and Gamble, Coca Cola, Colgate Palmolive, McDonald's, Johnson and Johnson, PepsiCo. There's a great deal of consumer exposure. You don't really have to, it doesn't really hinge on world events affecting one particular sector, because no matter what happens, you're still going to McDonald's and you're still opening up an ice cold Coca-Cola at the end of the day.
3: Well, that's right. And indeed, historically, at least, again, I always mention the history because there are no guarantees going forward. But in the event that we have an economic downturn, some of these high flying stocks will be the biggest casualties. And yet, as you point out, I mean, the economy is going to have to get in really, really bad shape for people to stop going to McDonald's or buying their stuff at Walmart. So for that reason, they are also probably safer stocks to boot.
4: Mark Hulbert, investment columnist for The Wall Street Journal, Barron's, and MarketWatch.com, based in Washington. Thank you for joining us today. It's 12:23 business news from Bloomberg, and here's Denise Pellegrini.
5: Well, to your very insightful guest point there, Procter & Gamble shares, they're higher right now, and so are McDonald's, but that is just not the case overall. We're in the middle of a major sell-off. Fresh wave of selling sweeping through global equity markets, tension in the Middle East. Also, investors are dumping tech stocks, especially chip stocks. Dow down 253, S&P losing 94, NASDAQ down 581. And now let's check in with Kurt Kimmel at AgMarket.net and Normal for what's happening there, Kurt.
6: Well, good afternoon, Denise. Corn futures were higher on a pickup demand, but the outside markets have pulled the market softly lower here. Wheat futures are firm on a wet forecast, and soybeans are lower on spread activity. The next market maker will be Thursday's monthly supply-demand report, as traders will get a handle on how large or small the crop is in corn and soybeans this year. Corn futures are mixed, soybeans 2 to 4 lower, and the wheat market's up 1 to 2 cents a bushel. Kurt Kimmel, AgMarket.net.
5: Thank you, Kurt. And with business at 23 and 53 from the Bloomberg Newsroom, Denise Pellegrini, News Radio 105.9 WBB.
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11: Got trouble outbound on I-57, really heavy 119th to 127th. Looks like about 23 minutes now out to I-80 with a crash here. Inbound, you're doing just fine. The Bishop Ford outbound, you've got some heavy road work in the work zone there, but otherwise looking pretty good. Inbound looks great. Also, this medical emergency on the Tri-State Tollway, still there northbound, really heavy from 147th to 135th. That's in your right lane and still backed up there. On southbound on the Tri-State, you're doing okay. The rest of the tollways are in pretty good shape. Bridge inspection going on I-80 westbound, solid Briggs Street to the Des Plaines River Bridge. Might want to use US 30 there. And in northwest Indiana, I-94 still backed up at US 421 in Michigan City, and I-80, or rather the Indiana Toll Road, a crash at I-65. Next traffic, 1238, News Radio 105.9 WBBM.
10: Back here with the forecast for the rest of today. Clouds breaking for some sunshine, quite warm and humid. A high today of 88. 82 right now at 1230.
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10: Good afternoon. I'm Rob Hart. These are the top stories on News Radio WBBM. Armed robbers hit a trio of Chicago restaurants in the early hours of the morning. A military drone boat rescues the crew of a downed U.S. helicopter in the Middle East. It's Travel Tuesday, ways to maintain personal space during a couple's trip. And we'll check in with a longtime energy analyst on the future of gas prices. Business, the markets are lower. The Dow is down 214 points. NASDAQ down 2% or 540 points. The S&P 500 is down 1% or 86 points. 82 right now at O'Hare under partly sunny skies. It's 1231, topping our news at the half hour. Several fast food restaurants in Chicago, the target of criminals overnight. The first incident happened just before 3:30 at the Subway on Pulaski.

0: Montrose, the thieves took a cash register. Minutes later, a group of thieves stole two cash registers and cell phones from workers at the Wendy's on Ashland in Lincoln Park. Then, just after 4:15, three males entered the McDonald's at 16th and Blue Island via the drive-thru window and took a cash register. No arrests have been made. A U.S. Army helicopter went down near the Strait of Hormuz yesterday. ABC's Martha Raddatz reports from Washington.
1: The rescue was carried out by Navy and Air Force assets from what is called Task Force 59, the Navy's first ever drone task force. An unmanned Navy surface vessel, a drone boat, was sent to pick up the downed crew. The crew was able to climb aboard the boat, which then delivered them to shore. All of this happened within 2 hours of the helicopter going down.
0: A report on the incident is expected today. It's 12:32 as the noon business hour continues, sponsored by finishingchicago.com. The markets are selling off today. Joining us with the latest in what's moving Wall Street is Jeff Kilberg, founder and CEO of KKM Financial in Chicago. Jeff, thank you for joining us today. And the NASDAQ is down 2%, the S&P 500 down 1%, the Dow Jones Industrial Average, that's the leader of the day, down just 0.4%. What led to this sell-off, which began around, I'd say, 11 o'clock this morning and has picked up steam ever since?
2: That's right, Rob. We actually did see U.S. equity major indices up on the opening bell, and we did see a reversal here. And I think it may have something to do, obviously, with President Trump saying the U.S. must respond after Iran shot down the Apache helicopter. Luckily, our two soldiers are alive and well, but that is kind of the situation. We have not found the off-ramp in Iran, this Iranian conflict, which has now dripped into this fourth month, this 100th day. However, though, Rob, sure enough, we are seeing commodities. We're seeing oil actually down about 4% today. So counterintuitive at crude oil trading $86, but I think this is all inside of the week of the SpaceX IPO. So you're seeing a lot of money being moved and redirected, profit-taking. I'm seeing the NASDAQ, because we have to remember that the NASDAQ itself is up about 20% from where it was on March 30th when it was in a 10% correction period. So a lot of optimism, but a lot of emotion in the market, with the VIX up another 10% today as we're waiting to digest $75 billion in a SpaceX historic IPO, the biggest IPO ever.
0: Yeah, let's talk about that SpaceX IPO, which is for later, scheduled for later this week. And there's a lot of talk about how this is going to turn Elon Musk into a trillionaire. Story in the Wall Street Journal this morning that a number of college endowment funds that had SpaceX investments are poised to gain big when this thing goes public. But could the expectations game work against it?
2: I think it's a bifurcated view. I think some people who are politically driven against Elon, and there's some people who love the fact that he's bringing solutions to humanity. So depending on which side of the fence you sit on, I look it down the middle. I try not to get emotional nor political, Rob. You know that. I'm trying to see the opportunity. And in the event, we are going to see data centers built in outer space be more efficient, lower cost. And you're going to see that Starlink network really deliver what it's supposed to. I think there's an opportunity. I'm going to try and buy the IPO myself, but that's a personal view where I think there's more upside in owning SpaceX. But with SpaceX, OpenAI just filed for an IPO, Anthropic filed for an IPO. There's a lot of people, big unicorn companies, trillion-dollar companies, coming to the market. So the market is having a hard time digesting that at this moment in time. But this is after a historic move higher. We're at 4% off all-time highs in the S&P 500. So we're in a very good spot. Earnings were fantastic, but there's a lot to digest short-term.
0: I'm just thinking back to, it was the Google IPO 22 years ago. My goodness, 22 years ago. And then the Facebook IPO in 2011, where people were expecting to be wowed. They were expecting a Netflix style day, and that didn't happen. Now, of course, those are both foundational stocks in tech. But does SpaceX need to be like a movie opening? It needs to deliver boffo box office in the opening weekend.
2: I think it's going to be interesting to see. Elon's really pushed towards the little bonpa, myself, us, Rob, to get an allocation here. They're trying to make 30% of that offering of the $75 billion go into smaller accounts. So that retail participation should stabilize SpaceX before it gets included in the NASDAQ 100 index, which will make organic buying. But I don't think it's going to be a flat day on Friday on the SpaceX IPO. It's either going to be up 30-40% or down 34%. But I'm hoping, since I'm trying to buy it, Rob, I'm hoping it's going to be going up.
0: Kilberg, founder and CEO, KKM Financial in Chicago. Thank you for joining us today. Coming up next in Travel Tuesday, creating space within a trip for two. It's 12:36.
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0: It's 12:38, traffic and weather together on the 8th, sponsored by Four Seasons Heating, Air Conditioning, Plumbing, Sewer, and Electric. And here's Brian Peck.
12: It is still solid on I-94 in northwest Indiana, westbound, heavy past U.S. 20 in Michigan City to pass U.S. 421. Definitely want to use U.S. 21 here because of this road work that's going on in the left lane. It's got you really backed up. Eastbound, you're doing okay. Indiana Toll Road, westbound, really jammed from I-94 to I-65 with a crash in a lane there. Eastbound is okay. The rest of northwest Indiana looking okay. Still on the tri-state, we've had this medical emergency northbound, still really solid from before 147th to 135th. That's in your right lane. You definitely want to consider using Cicero to avoid this. Also on I-57 outbound, really solid from 119th to 127th. Got a crash in at least one lane there. 25 minutes out to I-80, 15 minutes going back in. Everything else looking okay for the most part. Next traffic coming up at 12:48. 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
0: AccuWeather forecast for the rest of today. Clouds breaking for some sunshine, quite warm and humid, and a high of 88. We have 82 right now at O'Hare. Markets are lower. The Dow is down 104 points. The NASDAQ is down 475. The S&P 500 is down 72. It's 12:40.
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0: It's Travel Tuesday, part two. For couples who want a stress-free vacation together, building in personal space and independent activities can make all the difference. Experts say talking it through and setting expectations ahead of time is key. Joining us to explain is Cindy Richards, editor-in-chief of SheBuysTravel.com, based in Chicago. Cindy, thank you for joining us today. And what are some examples of building in some personal space in a couple's trip?
14: Well, my husband and I are definite examples.

0: couples, he is not a morning person, but I am. So when we go on vacation, I know immediately that there's not going to be a lot of going out to breakfast involved on our vacations. So I use that time to do the things that I like to do on vacation. You know, get up, do yoga, maybe book a little time at the spa, whatever it is that you know, makes me happy on vacation that he wouldn't want to do. So I do that while he's sleeping. And then, you know, when he gets up, we go off and start our vacation day. And, you know, you know your partner well, right? You know what he or she enjoys and doesn't enjoy, or if you don't, you need to have the conversation about it, because it's really about the communication. You want the vacation to be a vacation for everybody. So the key to that is to not even simply do the things that that person really loves, but to make sure you don't do the things that that person really loathes.
1: Travel Tuesday is sponsored by Preflight Airport Parking. Now, how can you have this conversation to make sure it doesn't turn into a sore subject going forward? All of a sudden, wait, we're going on this trip together and you want to do this, this, and this, and then we see each other at night? What gives?
0: Well, I think it is about having the conversation when you're booking, right? So you want to sit down and you want to say, look, we're going to, say, go on a cruise. And there's, if you've ever been on a cruise ship, you know there are 20 things to do every hour on a big cruise ship. And you can pick and choose what are the things you really love to do. I say always start with the things that you guys love to do together and then build from there. So if what you love to do together is, you know, have a before dinner drink, have a long leisurely dinner, and then maybe go dancing afterward, you start with that. And then you build your vacation back from that. You know, there on a cruise particularly, there are probably 20 excursion choices you could have in every port of call. So you can look at ones. For me, I look at ones and I see which ones start at 11 or later, not the ones that start at 7 in the morning and go 10 or 12 hours, because those are exhausting. And you know, and then it doesn't feel like a vacation at the end of the day. So you sit down as you're booking a vacation and you start talking about those kinds of things. If it's if you've rented a house in the Smoky Mountains, and for me, being on vacation means never having to say I cooked, so I wouldn't want to build a vacation around, we're going to have a lot of dinners that we cook in. But, you know, I have a good friend who loves to cook, doesn't have time when she's working, and so she sets up a vacation that's all about that. Puts everybody in the same house together, and then she puts on these incredible spreads every night at dinner, and everybody's happy because the people who like to eat are happy and the woman who likes to cook is happy.
1: It seems like a cruise or an all-inclusive resort is really tailor-made for this type of vacation planning.
0: Oh, absolutely. Yeah, if you're doing this, and you know, it works really well for like multi-gen trips because there are so many choices. The thing is, you have to get in the mindset that says we don't have to be joined at the hip. And if that's your idea of a great couple's vacation, then I hope you're with a partner or a significant other who agrees, because otherwise it's not going to be a great vacation for everybody. But if you do all agree, then it's terrific. Then you just negotiate on Tuesdays, we're going to go hiking, and on Wednesday, we're going to go golf. But if you don't like to golf, I mean, I wouldn't ever want to do that on a vacation, but if I was with someone who loved to golf, I also wouldn't say to that person, no, we're on vacation, you're not allowed to golf, because it's got to be a vacation for everybody. That's the bottom line.
1: Cindy Richards, editor-in-chief, SheBuysTravel.com in Chicago. Thank you for joining us today. Join us at this time for tomorrow for Personal Finance Wednesday. And still to come, is there a chance the oil market will stabilize? It's 12:45.
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5: 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And here's Brian Peck.
6: Pretty heavy in northwest Indiana on I-94 westbound, a heavy pass US 20 in Michigan City to pass US 421. Road work in your left lane's got you in a 5-mile backup, about a 30-minute delay. Eastbound doing okay. Then we've got a crash on the Indiana Toll Road westbound, heavy past Willow Creek Road to I-65. Really jammed there with this crash in a lane. On the Tri-State Tollway, still have a medical emergency, heavy past 159th to 135th. That's really backed up. Use Cicero Road. It's in the right lane, but you are really jammed there. Now on the Eisenhower inbound, we're getting reports of a rollover crash. You're really heavy from Damon to the Jane Byrne interchange with this crash in a lane. 38 minutes coming in from the Jane Addams, 20 minutes in from Mannheim, and you're 23 minutes going out to Mannheim, 41 out to the Jane Addams. 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
5: AccuWeather forecast for the rest of today. Clouds breaking for some sunshine, quite warm and humid, and a high of 88. We have 82 right now under partly sunny skies. Markets are lower. The Dow is down 124 points. The NASDAQ is down nearly 2%, 512 points. The S&P 500 down 1% or 76 points. It's 1250.
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5: The strength of the consumer, long-term stock market gains, and overall economic growth are all closely tied to oil prices, raising the question, when will things finally normalize? Joining us on the Village Bedford Park business line, reminding you to bring your business home, is Phil Flynn, Senior Market Analyst with the Price Group in Chicago. Phil, thank you for joining us today on the Noon Business Hour. Oil trading at $88 a barrel right now, and that's lower than some of the triple-digit numbers we saw a couple of weeks ago, but still $20 per barrel and change higher than where we were at the end of February.
8: It is, and you know, but I'll tell you, it's an amazing sell-off from where we were, Rob, and a lot of people thought it would be impossible, but this is a market that seems to be getting back under control. I think there is some optimism from President Trump that they're going to start getting more oil out of the strait over the next coming weeks. But we had a little bit of a hiccup today, right? When President Trump on Trump Social came out and said that a drone had hit a U.S. helicopter and downed it. No Americans were killed. He said that we'd have to respond, so oil bounced back up on that headline. But some of the reports are it might have been a mistake, and it could be the benefit of the doubt. So oil prices are lower. But I'll tell you this, right now the trend seems to be lower. Gas prices down 4 weeks in a row. We might have averted the worst oil crisis in history, and prices are coming down.
5: When it comes to assessing the risk on the oil market, when it comes to just trying to figure out the impact of the Strait of Hormuz closure, how can you make heads or tails of it right now? What's the current status of the strait? What ships are moving, and are they doing so freely without having to pay a fee, or are they?
8: Well, they're not paying a fee, to our knowledge, right now. There may be some tankers early on from India that paid some money to Iran. But what we're hearing is that a lot of these ships are turning off their transponders. They may or may not be going with the help of U.S. Leadership and guidance through the Strait of Hormuz. But a lot more oil than people think. But President Trump said this morning that he thought we were close to deal with Iran and that the strait could be open in a matter of weeks. That would be a game changer, right? Of course, we've got that caveat. We have to see how the situation with Iran plays out after the reports that President Trump says he has to respond to this helicopter downing. So that's going to keep us on edge. But a lot of people didn't have on their bingo card that the Strait of Hormuz would be closed and oil prices would be in the 80s. Nobody thought that ever. And so that's an amazing achievement, at least up until this point.
5: Phil Flynn, Senior Market Analyst with the Price Group in Chicago. Thank you for joining us today. It's 12:53. Let's check business news from Bloomberg. And here's Denise Pellegrini.
9: Well, as you mentioned, crude oil futures is lower, and that usually helps stocks. That is not the case today. We're seeing the sell-off in chip stocks especially continue as investors dump out of tech, but we're also off session lows now. NASDAQ is down now only 1.9%, down 489 points. S&P 500 down 70, Dow down, but only 85. Existing home sales in the U.S. accelerating to their fastest pace of the year in May. Sales rose especially in the South, the Northeast, and the Midwest from a month earlier. They were unchanged in the West. In the Midwest, transactions were a standout. They reached 1 million. That is the fastest pace since April of 2023. So just a big pickup in home sales in the Midwest. With business at 23 and 53 in the Noon Business Hour, live from Bloomberg Newsroom, Denise Pellegrini, News Radio 105.9 WPB.
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5: It's 12:58. Traffic and weather together on the 8s. And here's Brian Peck.
6: Couple of lanes down inbound on the Eisenhower. You got a rollover crash at the Jane Byrne interchange. 2 right lanes are down. 42 minutes coming in from the Jane Addams. 24 in from Mannheim. You're 23 back out to Mannheim. The Eden's looking okay. The Kennedy's doing okay. And the Dan Ryan now is 15 minutes in and 16 minutes going back out. Next traffic coming up at 108. 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
5: AccuWeather says for the rest of today, clouds breaking for sunshine, warm and humid, a high of 88. We have 82 right now at 12:59.
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5: Thanks for joining us for the Noon Business Hour. 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Coming up in the next half hour,
18: a city worker and cycling advocate is honored at City Council after his death in a crash.
19: I do dedicate my work to him.
18: I'm political editor Jeff Buckles at City Hall.
5: A drive-by shooting last night in Chicago's West Side leaves 4 wounded, 1 dead. President Trump says a U.S. helicopter that crashed near the Strait of Hormuz was shot down by Iran. The latest next from ABC News. Sports: Cubs take on the Rockies in Colorado. The White Sox host the Braves. Markets are lower. The Dow is down 60. The NASDAQ down 461. ABC News is next at 1 o'clock.
20: From ABC News, I'm Wayne Cabot. President Trump blaming Iran for shooting down the Apache Army helicopter near the Strait of Hormuz this morning. The president saying that the U.S., quote, must out of necessity respond to this attack. The service members on board the helicopter were able to escape and got rescued by a boat drone. More from ABC's Louis Martinez.
21: All of this happened during nighttime. In the middle of the night, around 4 in the morning local time, as this helicopter, normally accompanied by another helicopter, would have been operating together. And then we know now that this boat drone was able to pluck them out of the water.
20: If you drive a Jeep, you might want to pay close attention and park it outside for now. ABC's Mike Dubusky.
22: Jeep is issuing a recall for 1.3 million Wranglers and Gladiators over concerns the wiring around the steering column could overheat and spark a fire. Parent company Stellantis says the issue has been tied to 72 fires so far and is urging owners to park their cars outside and away from structures.
20: Will the people of Maine forgive Senate frontrunner Graham Platner for the things that have been reported? The New York Times reporting several former girlfriends described what they called unsettling behavior. Platner strongly denying any violence. We'll find out what the voters think when the votes are counted today. Maine is holding primaries along with Nevada, South Carolina, and North Dakota. The FDA has finalized its approval for the first new ultraviolet filter for sunscreens in more than 20 years. This ingredient has been around for a long time in other countries and is now deemed safe for our skin as well. It's less likely to break down in the sun and doesn't absorb into the bloodstream like current options. Jeffrey Epstein's executive assistant at a congressional hearing today. Her name appears more than 150,000 times in the Epstein files. Leslie Groff was an executive assistant for 18 years. 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
5: It's 1:03 on Tuesday afternoon, June 9th. Good afternoon. Thanks for joining us. I'm Rob Hart. 84 degrees right now in Chicago under partly sunny skies. High today of 88. Clouds breaking for sunshine. Quite warm and humid. Even warmer tomorrow. A high of 92. The details in the 5-day forecast coming up at 1:15. Our top local story on News Radio WBBM. Chicago aldermen pause today to honor a city worker killed in a crash that's trained new attention on efforts to make cycling on Chicago streets safer. WBBM political editor Jeff Buckles reports from City Hall.
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18: W. Robert Schultz III from the Active Transportation Alliance paid tribute to CDOT employee and cycling advocate Riley O'Neill during the council's pedestrian and traffic safety committee meeting, a sentiment echoed by committee chair and Northside Alderman Daniel Laspada.
19: He was a committed and joyful servant of this city.
18: Police say O'Neill was riding in a painted bike lane south on Halsted near 32nd Friday evening when someone opened a door into him and knocked him under the rear wheels of a passing semi. Maria Moctezuma spoke at the meeting. She expressed condolences for O'Neill's death, but suggested the city's bike lane program is being expanded at the expense of business parking and first responders.
25: Infrastructure can improve safety, but it cannot replace personal responsibility.
18: Laspada clapped back.
19: Riley was a completely responsible cyclist.
18: He then called for a moment of silence.
19: Thank you.
18: We're at City Hall. 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
5: Four men are shot, including one who was killed in a drive-by shooting last night in Chicago's West Side.
26: Bursts of gunfire were mistaken for fireworks by at least one person who heard the shooting near Madison and Lockwood at about 7:30 last night. Chicago police say an SUV pulled up to four men standing outside and someone from the vehicle began shooting. A 32-year-old man died after being shot in the face. Two men, ages 34 and 36, were initially in critical condition when they went to the hospital, and a 27-year-old man was in fair condition. Police initially said he was 15 years old, but later corrected his age. Nancy Hardy, News Radio 105.9 WBBM.
5: A man from Woodstock will wait for his trial behind bars after being accused of beating a woman and then crashing his car into a townhouse.
0: Matthew Zamorano is alleged to have repeatedly punched a woman in the face, causing serious injury requiring stitches in front of a child, and then sped off in a Honda Civic. The car hit a tree and crashed into an occupied townhome, the damage making the home uninhabitable. Zamorano was outside the car when police arrived. He's alleged to have told them he was suicidal. A judge determined he's a danger and should remain locked up. The incident occurred early on the morning of May 30th. A mental evaluation delayed his initial appearance on charges that include aggravated domestic battery, criminal damage to property, and reckless driving. Mike Krauser, News Radio 105.9 WBBM.
5: Scientists at Northwestern University have found a unique way to assist in stroke recovery.
1: That may sound a little like an arcade, but it's helping chronic stroke survivors regain movement in their arms.
2: In this study, we developed and tested a wearable device called Mint Conditioning,
1: which Dr. Mark Slutsky says stands for Myoelectric Interface for Neurorehabilitation,
2: that allows them to reduce this abnormal coactivation by playing custom-built video games using the signals from their muscles.
1: The therapy, which Dr. Slutsky says uses the video game to train muscles like an Etch-a-Sketch, can also be done at home, leading to more reps for patients like Judy Kawaguchi, a self-proclaimed gamer.
3: To have more mobility as a plus, you can't go wrong.
1: The study found major improvements to arm function even after the gaming therapy. Researchers now hope to make the treatment wireless before expanding to trials on stroke survivors' legs. Andy Day, News Radio, 105.9 WBBM.
5: Two new exhibits open at the Chicago Architecture Center this week, including one that takes you on a journey through Chicago's landscapes.
26: At Chicago's Living Habitat, President and CEO of conservation organization Open Lands, Michael Davidson, says he wants people to see themselves in the exhibit.
4: It's a selection of different types of landscapes because this region is extraordinarily diverse ecologically. So you've got prairie and wetland and savanna and dunes and swales and urban. And so we wanted people to see that there's just incredible diversity here and be inspired by that.
26: Chicago's Living Habitat is the companion exhibit to Flyway City at the CAC, which raises awareness about bird collisions. Davidson says he hopes people understand the importance of these landscapes and the biodiversity they produce.
4: I want people to look at the landscapes and think, wow, that is so beautiful. I've been there, or I know that's across town or across the county, and I want more of that.
26: Chicago's Living Habitat and Flyway City both open Thursday. Carolina Garibay, News Radio 105.9 WBBM.
5: 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Good afternoon, Trent Erickson.
8: Well, Rob, good afternoon. A couple of troubled areas, like on the inbound side of the Eisenhower. It's heavy from Sacramento to the Jane Byrne Interchange, where we've got a rollover crash. It's taking out a couple of right lanes for you. 42 minutes in from I-90. Now it's 24 from Manheim. Outbound delays take you to Des Plaines from about Homan, and you're looking at 23 to get to Manheim. And 41 minutes out to I-90. Another troubled area is going to be on the northbound side of the tri-state. They've just cleared this medical emergency that was hanging around for a long time, right around just past 147th Street, but they've cleared that. The delay's almost gone along with it. And another spot is on 94 if you're headed westbound through the work zone, pretty heavy past US 20 in Michigan City to past 421 in Michigan City. That's because of road work. You can use US 20 if you don't want to sit in that delay. If you're making your way on the Edens, you'll have a fine time of it with no problems at all. The Kennedy, 21 minutes in from O'Hare and 12 from the Edens Junction. Up on the list, take you to Sayre. It's 18 to get to Montrose, 32 minutes out to the airport. Express lanes are headed inbound. They're heavy from north. They save you about 4 minutes. Eisenhower's 42 minutes in from I-90 and 24 from Manheim. Out is 23 and 41, so about the same time-wise. And your slowdowns on the Stevenson go from Central into Pulaski. And the outbound side takes you from the Dan Ryan to Bud Cicero. It's 19 in from the Tri-State, 23 on your way back out, 30 minutes at 355. Dan Ryan, some trouble in from the Stevenson locals and 35th in the Express, 15 in and 16 out, and slow to 18th Street. And then spots from Garfield on down to 90 or 79th Street. From the Metro Traffic Center, your next report at 118 on News Radio 105.9 WBBM.
5: Accurate, the forecast for the rest of today. Clouds breaking for some sunshine, quite warm and humid, and a high of 88. Then tonight, partly cloudy, warm and sticky with a thunderstorm in spots. breath later on, a low of 70. Tomorrow, partly sunny, breezy, hot, and humid, a high of 92. The AccuWeather real feel temperatures in the upper 90s. Right now, we have 84 at O'Hare, partly sunny, 85 at Midway, at the lakefront, 82 degrees, and in Lake Forest, mostly sunny, 84. Markets are lower. The Dow is down 50 points. The NASDAQ is down 431, and the S&P 500 is down 61. It's 110.
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5: It's 1:11. A man who Elmhurst police found passed out in a car with a loaded gun near his hand turned out to be a convicted felon who's not allowed to have a gun.
13: Around 1:10 a.m. on Saturday, officers pulled up behind a vehicle stopped in a lane of traffic in the area of North Avenue and Route 83. When the officers approached the vehicle, they found 36-year-old Deontay Hentz of Joliet passed out in the driver's seat with a loaded gun on the passenger seat and open alcohol and cannabis in the center console. The DuPage County State's Attorney's Office says Hentz was denied pretrial release and is charged with several crimes, including possession of a weapon by a felon and two counts of misdemeanor DUI. Mai Martinez, News Radio 105.9 WBBM.
5: A Southwest suburban community is in line for millions of dollars from the state capitol.
14: Plainfield has a population of right about 50,000. That number comes from a special census that the community did. It shows an increase of 5,200 residents since the 2020 federal census. The count is big money for Plainfield because it means the community's in line for more than a million extra tax dollars from the state between now and the 2030 count. Plainfield requested the special census and found the population's risen more than 11%. More than 500 new homes and 800 new apartments have been added to Plainfield since the 2020 census was completed. Cisco Cotto, News Radio 105.9 WBBM.
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5: 115, the five-day forecast from AccuWeather, sponsored by Four Seasons Heating, Air Conditioning, Plumbing, Sewer, and Electric. And here's meteorologist Brian Thompson.
17: Around through the rest of this afternoon, we'll continue to have a mix of clouds and sunshine. It has been warming up. Temperatures into the low and mid-80s across the area right now. We're heading for a high of 88 this afternoon, and the humidity is very high as well. So AccuWeather real field temperatures are going to continue to be in the 90s through the rest of the afternoon. Partly cloudy, warm, and sticky. It could be a thunderstorm in spots late tonight, as we'll see a low close to 70. Partly sunny, breezy, hot, and humid tomorrow. High 92. Real fields into the upper 90s. Now, there will be a couple of thunderstorms late tomorrow into tomorrow night, which could be severe with damaging wind gusts of flooding downpours, and then hot and humid Thursday with times of sun and clouds. Could have another round of some severe weather late in the day or evening on Thursday, a high of 91, and then we see some nicer weather heading into Friday and Saturday. Mostly sunny, a nice breeze on Friday as the humidity drops, high 81, 85 with some sunshine Saturday. 84 at O'Hare right now, 85 at Midway, 82 in Downers Grove. It's also 82 at the lakefront. We're going up to 88. I'm AccuWeather meteorologist Brian Thompson.
5: WBBM News Time, 116. It's time for sports from the Toyota on Eden Sports Desk. Bears business back up and running at Hallis Hall, and this time it's mandatory. Rick Gregg has the latest from team headquarters at the start of its annual three-day mini camp.
20: Last year, everything was new to Ben Johnson, at least as a head coach. This year, he knows what he wants, and it sounds like so far this offseason he's getting it.
21: Last week, I thought the guys continue to get better. They're working hard. We're very pleased with where they're at as a staff right now, and this week will really be an extension of that. Of course, this time of year, no one's making the team. No one's really earning a role quite yet. That'll all get figured out in training camp, but communication keeps improving, and really pleased with where guys are at right now.
20: The biggest difference between this week and the last two is simply that players are required to attend, and given the high level of voluntary attendance at OTAs, there's expected to be little drama on that front. Covering the Bears, Rick Gregg, News Radio 105.9 WBBM.
5: Baseball's top team, the Atlanta Braves, in town to face the White Sox. Opener Brandon Eichert goes first, followed by right-handed bulkman Eric Fetty tonight at the rate. The Sox have also called up top prospect Braden Montgomery. Colin Ray and the Cubs climb into Colorado to face the league-worst Rockies. Hear that game at 7:40 on 104.3 The Score. The Sky host Angel Reese and the Atlanta Dream this evening at 6. A major international friendly at SeatGeek Stadium in Bridgeview tonight pits Venezuela against Iraq. The Wolves claim a Game 7 in Colorado, advancing to the AHL Calder Cup Finals against Toronto, Game 1 Friday night in Rosemont. Vegas hosts Carolina in Game 4 of the Stanley Cup Final tonight. It's 118, traffic and weather together on the 8, sponsored by Four Seasons Heating, Air Conditioning, Plumbing, Sewer, and Electric. And here's Trent Erickson.
8: Some good news on the inbound Eisenhower, where we've got an earlier rollover crash cleared out of the way that was just before the Burn interchange, and it's still heavy from Sacramento on in. About 42 minutes coming in from the I-90 area and 23 in from Mannheim. Still going out from Independence to First Avenue. It's 32 to get to Mannheim and then 50 minutes out to I-90. Making your way on the Edens couldn't be better. You're Kennedy in from Cumberland to about Nagel and then into downtown. You're slow. Past the Wintrust Mariner North Avenue is not in terrible shape. It's 23 minutes in from O'Hare, 12 from the Edens Junction. 24 on your way back out, and 42 takes you out to O'Hare. And you're going to save about 2 minutes in the express lanes. They're headed inbound for you. If you're making your way on the Stevenson, going slow in from Central to Pulaski and out off the Dan Ryan to Cicero. 19 in from the Tri-State, 32, though, on your way back out. It's 40 to get to 355. Dan Ryan, about 18 minutes either way between 95th and downtown. I-57 is clear. The Bishop Ford outbound is 18 minutes off the Dan Ryan. It's heavy from 115th. Just past 115 down to Dalton. Past the over the steel bridge there. The Seville Lakeshore Drive northbound, heavy from Balboa up to Monroe northbound. And then Navy Pier to Chicago Avenue, southbound side from Navy Pier to Chicago Avenue, then through Grant Park, some more heaviness. Tri-State southbound from Roosevelt to Ogden is a bit slow going. And the Reagan on your eastbound side from York over to the northbound Tri-State ramp is heavy. 53, some roadwork delays. Watch that. And that is going to be through Algonquin from I-90 to Algonquin. Northbound and southbound side approaching Algonquin where you lose a lane in either direction. 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
5: Back, you have the forecast for the rest of today. Clouds breaking for some sunshine, quite warm and humid. A high of 88. Tonight, partly cloudy, warm and sticky with a thunderstorm in spots later on and a low around 70. And then tomorrow, partly sunny, breezy, hot and humid. A high of 92. AccuWeather real feel temperatures in the upper 90s. 84 right now at O'Hare, 85 at Midway, 82 at the lakefront, 86 in Plainfield. Markets are lower. The Dow is down 36 points. The NASDAQ is down 1.5% or 386. The S&P 500 is down 52. It's 121. And our top story this hour, one person is in the hospital after they were shot in a road rage incident on 8094 in Gary. We'll have much more on this story coming up at 131. A new report puts Illinois toward the middle of the pack when it comes to child well-being.
0: The 2026 Kids Count Data Book says Illinois nationally ranks number 7 in education, but 23rd in health, 24th in economic well-being, and 25th in family and community. The report notes that Illinois had a large decline

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3: It's 1:23 business news. The markets are lower. The Dow has recovered. It's now down 25 points. The NASDAQ is down 1.3%, 355 points. The S&P 500 is down 47 points. Now from Bloomberg, here's Denise Pellegrini.
7: Rob, stocks are under pressure as investors eye the latest reports of tension in the Middle East and try to figure out what it all actually means in terms of any longer-term prospects for peace in the area. Some good news for coffee lovers. Meantime, Smucker plans to lower coffee prices next year as costs at the maker of Folger, Cafe Bustelo, and Dunkin' Brands at Home Coffee decline. Jam Smucker posting quarterly profit, meantime that topped Wall Street expectations, thanks to higher prices recently for Folgers and Hostess baked goods. OpenAI, now the third artificial intelligence developer to confidentially file for a public listing, joining rivals in an IPO pipeline. Sources say it's working on a potential listing as soon as the fall. SpaceX preparing for an IPO that would value that company at about $1.8 trillion. And Anthropic raising funds at a $965 billion valuation last month. OpenAI was worth $852 billion in its most recent funding round. And some signs of strength in the housing market. Existing home sales accelerating to their fastest pace of the year in May. Sales rose in the South, Northeast, and Midwest from a month earlier. First-time buyers accounted for 35% of sales. With business at 23 and 53 from the Bloomberg Newsroom, Denise Pellegrini, News Radio 105.9 WBBM.
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8: It's 128, traffic and weather together on the 8th, sponsored by Ashley Home Store. And here's Trent Erickson.
9: Well, if you're headed on the roadways, look for a crash on the Reagan on the eastbound side. You're jammed from before York to before northbound Tri-State Ramp with that crash working in a lane. Some problems on DeSable Lakeshore Drive if you're headed northbound. It's going to be from Balboa up to Monroe and then heavy Navy Pier to Chicago Avenue. Your delays take you southbound from Navy Pier to Chicago Avenue, then through Grant Park. You're going to struggle quite a bit as well. And making your way on the Edens couldn't be better, but the Kennedy is going to give you some trouble between Cumberland and about Harlem and then into downtown. 25 minutes in from O'Hare, 13 from the Edens Junction. You don't get the express lanes. Nobody gets them. They're flipping to the outbound side as we speak. So that should ease up the outbound side. But for now, it's heavy from downtown to Diversey. And then from the junction out to Harlem, it's 27 minutes to get to Montrose, 45 minutes out to O'Hare. 190 extension westbound delays only from the Cumberland area over to Mannheim. On the Eisenhower inbound, it's about 40 minutes in from I-90-22 from Mannheim. And outbound side goes from Sacramento to First Avenue where you're slow. It's 35 minutes to get to Mannheim, but it's about 53 painful minutes on out to I-90. Your next traffic report at 138 here on News Radio 105.9 WBBM.
8: AccuWeather forecast for the rest of today. Clouds breaking for some sunshine, quite warm and humid, and a high of 88 going down to 70 tonight. We have 84 at O'Hare, 85 at Midway, 82 at the lakefront.
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8: It's 1:30. Good afternoon. I'm Rob Hart. 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
11: This is Mike Krauser. Indiana State Police investigate a road rage shooting that occurred just off 8094 in Gary.
12: This is Carolina Garibay. Multiple fast food restaurants across Chicago are targeted by robbers.
13: This is Nancy Hardy. What started as a 911 call about a suspicious person ended in an apparent drowning in Palatine.
8: Lawyers for a mosque leader in Wisconsin call for his release from ICE custody, citing health reasons. Business, the markets are mixed. The Dow is now up again, up 55. The NASDAQ is down 1%, 294 points. The S&P 500 is down 36. We have 84 right now at O'Hare under partly sunny skies. It's 131. Topping our news at the half hour. A driver is in the hospital being treated for injuries after being shot by another motorist in Gary last night. The story from WBBM's Mike Krauser.
11: It happened on the westbound Burr Street exit ramp along 8094 at about 5:45 p.m. State police say there was a road rage incident and gunfire. Multiple shots hit an orange Jeep and the driver was wounded. He was hospitalized in stable condition. The shooting occurred at a traffic light at the end of the exit ramp. The driver made it to the parking lot at the Hard Rock Casino, where he called for help. Police are looking for witnesses. 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
8: Police in Chicago are investigating crimes targeting three fast food restaurants overnight.
12: The first incident happened around 3:30 in the morning at the Wendy's in Lincoln Park. Police say armed men stole cash registers after climbing through the drive-thru. They also stole cell phones from two employees. A Subway in Albany Park was also targeted around the same time. Police say an armed group entered the restaurant and demanded money. One of the men took a cash register before running off. Then around 4:20 a.m., armed robbers climbed into a McDonald's drive-thru on the near west side and took a cash register. No one was injured in any of the incidents. Officials have not confirmed if the robberies are connected. Carolina Garibay, News Radio 105.9 WBBM.
8: A man is dead after an apparent drowning in the northwest suburbs last night.
13: Palatine police say officers from their department and Illinois State Police tried to talk to a man near Twin Lakes Golf Course last night, shortly after 6, when he went into the water. They were responding to a call of a suspicious person, and the man matched the description. Police say he did not resurface. Firefighters found his body later, and he was pronounced dead at the hospital. Palatine police are investigating, and an autopsy is planned for today. Nancy Hardy, News Radio 105.9 WBBM.
8: We're hearing more about an American military helicopter that went down in the Middle East yesterday.
0: President Trump says the pilots involved in a U.S. helicopter crash near the Strait of Hormuz are okay.
14: The pilots are fine, yeah.
0: And what?
14: Nobody injured.
0: Those comments were made to journalists late Monday while at John F. Kennedy International Airport after the NBA Finals in New York.
14: We are going to issue a report tomorrow. But the pilots are fine.
0: The New York Times first reported that a U.S. Army attack helicopter went down near the strait in unclear circumstances. The crash came after Iran and Israel exchanged fire, imperiling talks over solidifying a shaky ceasefire in the Iran war. President Trump insisted that an Iran deal is coming.
14: If we go and bomb, which we can do very easily if we want, and we spend another 2 or 3 weeks bombing, they'll have nothing left whatsoever, but you won't have the strait open for months. If we do the bombing, you know, a lot of people are going to be killed. Who wants to do that? I don't. And we'll have a signed document that's actually stronger than doing the bombing.
0: I'm Haya Pinjwani.
8: There are complaints about the treatment of a man being held by federal immigration forces in the Midwest.
15: Lawyers for the president of Wisconsin's largest mosque say he's being denied basic care for his type 2 diabetes and has lost 30 pounds since he was taken into custody 2 months ago by ICE. Salah Sarsour is a Palestinian-born legal permanent U.S. resident. His attorneys say he's being detained on baseless claims of being a foreign policy threat. He has no criminal record in the U.S. They believe he was targeted for speaking out against Israel. DHS says Sarsour is in the U.S. illegally, and he'll remain in custody pending removal proceedings. They also say all people in ICE custody receive proper medical care. I'm Julie Walker.
8: Deaths from the Ebola outbreak that began in Congo are rising as internal issues slow the medical response.
16: At least 100 people have died from Ebola, less than a month after authorities in Congo declared an outbreak of the disease in the east of the country. Attacks on health workers from angry residents, skepticism among some locals, and armed conflict in hotspots continue to challenge efforts to stop the spread. Out of the 550 cases of the disease confirmed as of Sunday, there have been just over 100 deaths and 19 recoveries, according to the latest situation report late Monday. The number of cases, though, is believed to be higher because the outbreak was confirmed weeks late, and the response has been challenging, also because the virus has no approved vaccine or treatment. I'm Charles Deledesma.
8: Vice President J.D. Vance is pressing federal prosecutors to investigate Minnesota Governor Tim Walz and State Attorney General Keith Ellison over allegations they failed to stop widespread social services fraud. Vance has sent a letter to the Justice Department, which includes a report from the Republican-led House Oversight Committee that alleges Walz and Ellison were aware of pervasive abuse of government programs for years and allowed it to flourish. The Justice Department hasn't responded to questions about whether it will open an investigation. It's 1:36. Traffic, weather, and low gas prices coming up next.
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5: So we've got the express lanes now open on the Kennedy on the outbound side. It's good news for you. It's going to save you about 12 minutes because they just opened up, so that's when they're free and clear of any delays before everybody stacks into them and slows them down again. Use them now while you can. Otherwise, the outbound side will take you 22 to get to Montrose, 40 minutes out to O'Hare if you don't use those express lanes, and save you again 12 minutes, but it's heavy out to Armitage. And then again from the junction out to Harlem in the local lanes. Express don't have any delays just yet, but they will in a few minutes, so hurry up. Inbound side is slow going from Cumberland to Harlem, and then again spots from the junction to Bernie Interchange. It's 30 minutes coming in from O'Hare and 18 coming in from the Edens Junction. No delays at the moment on the Edens either direction. The 190 extension's got some westbound delays off the Kennedy over to Mannheim. Eisenhower inbound is hard from Harlem to Austin. You're a little bit slow. It's 38 minutes in from I-90 and 20 coming in from Mannheim. Back out is slow from Western to First Avenue. It's 38 to get to Mannheim, but 56 minutes out to I-90. And Metro reminds you, next time take the Union Pacific West Line from the Elmhurst Station. You don't have to worry about these travel times at all. Stevenson's 19 in from the Tri-State, 36 on your way back out. It's slow in from Cicero to Pulaski, out off the Dan Ryan to Cicero. Dan Ryan delays in from the Stevenson, 18 minutes either way between 95th and downtown. I-57 is clear, so is the Bishop Ford inbound. Outbound side hits the brakes through the work zone from 115th down to the Steel Bridge. And you're looking like about 20 minutes to get yourself out off the Dan Ryan to down to 80-94. 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Flashing lights on the roadside? It's the law to slow down and safely change lanes when possible. Keep emergency responders, work crews, and everyday drivers like you safe on the road. Move over. It's the law. It's not a game. Your next report, 148 on News Radio 105.9 WBBM.
6: WBBM AccuWeather, very warm and humid through the rest of this afternoon with a mix of clouds and sun, a high of 88, but AccuWeather real field temperatures will be in the 90s. Partly cloudy, warm and sticky tonight. There could be a thunderstorm late, low 70. Partly sunny, breezy, hot and humid tomorrow with a high of 92. There will be a couple of thunderstorms late tomorrow into tomorrow night, which could be severe with damaging wind gusts and flooding downpours. Then hot and humid Thursday, the potential for another round of some severe storms late in the day or especially the evening hours. High Thursday, 91. 84 at O'Hare right now, 85 at Midway and in Glen Ellen, 82 at the lakefront. We're heading up to 88. I'm AccuWeather meteorologist Brian Thompson.
4: Markets are mixed right now. The Dow is up 55 points. The NASDAQ is down 304. The S&P 500 is down 35. It's 141. Bike safety advocates came together last night to mourn the loss of Riley O'Neill, who died in Chicago on Friday. He was struck by a passing truck as he was attempting to get around a vehicle stopped in a marked bike lane. Jim Merrill with the Active Transportation Alliance says O'Neill's death must inspire city leaders to prioritize bike safety in Chicago.
7: Where we've put this infrastructure, they've been effective at making things safer, not just for people on bikes, but also for people driving and for people walking. And so making sure that we're funding the designs that we know that work, and we're doing it at a scale that's going to make an impact, within a reasonable time frame, not something that we're going to be doing for the next 50 years.
4: The 35-year-old O'Neill had been working at the city's Department of Transportation in a program dedicated to preventing collisions on Chicago streets. It's 1:42. We'll check the top trending stories coming up next.
3: This November 3rd, the midterm election is more than politics. It's personal. 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From Chicago to the suburbs, your vote shapes what comes next. Pritzker takes on Bailey for governor, and Stratton takes on Tracy in the Senate. 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
10: 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The bid was split by the law firm of Gibson Dunn and the private equity firm Veritas Capital. 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It's time for sports, sponsored by Menards. Ben Johnson gets the band back together, and he's holding a high bar in off-season practice at Hallis Hall. Rick Gregg has more from day one of mandatory minicamp.
11: It's hard to really gauge performance this time of year with players not wearing full pads and hitting not really allowed. But here's Ben Johnson's assessment of how the offseason work is going.
12: It's been a good back and forth. I mean, that's the cool thing when you watch it through six practices so far, is seeing the offense have the upper hand sometimes and the defense get the upper hand some other times too. So there's a good back and forth going on right now that's really healthy.
11: That might be an excellent sign for the defense, which had lots of turnover in the secondary, was missing a couple of key players during the voluntary portion of the summer, and which is still holding its own. Both sides working fundamentals in Lake Forest this week. Covering the Bears, Rick Gregg, News Radio 105.9 WBBM.
10: The Mile High Denver air could be the cure to the Cubs' quiet bats. The Cubs entered is their series opener with the Rockies in Denver tonight. Colin Ray starts 7:40. 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The White Sox are 1.5 games out of first place, but they tangle with the big league best Braves in town tonight, and they'll have some new firepower on the roster. Top prospect Braden Montgomery has gotten the call to the big leagues. Traded away in a stunning offseason deal, Angel Reese returns to Chicago tonight. The two-time All-Star and the Atlanta Dream face the Sky at Wintrust Arena at 6. The Wolves open the Calder Cup Finals at home against Toronto on Friday night. The Stanley Cup Final skates into Game 4 in Las Vegas tonight. The Golden Knights are up 2-1. They host the Hurricanes. And SeatGeek Stadium in Bridgeview hosts a World Cup warm-up match tonight between Iraq and Venezuela. That's sports at 16:46 past each hour and whenever stories break. It's 1:48, traffic and weather together on the 8s, sponsored by the Chicagoland Roofing Council, and here's Trent Erickson.
13: Well, we got delays, but it's getting better. It's jammed on the eastbound side of the Reagan. Pretty solid from Route 83 over to before the northbound Tri-State ramp. We had an earlier crash. They've cleared that crash out of the way now, so things should improve there. And things don't need to improve on the Edens just yet. They're moving it just fine. 15 minutes between Lake Hook and the Kennedy Junction. Kennedy in from Cumberland to Nagel is tight, and then spots from the junction into the Vernon Interchange 35 minutes in from O'Hare, 20 from the Edens Junction. Back out is 20 and 38 to get out to O'Hare. It's slow going from downtown and North Avenue. Take the brakes until you get to Irving Park to Harlem. Another delay. And we've got the 190 extension. Eastbound side heavy from Bessie Coleman to the Tri-State. Westbound side off the Cumberland area over to Manheim is pretty heavy. If you're on the Eisenhower, you're going to be on it for 36 minutes in from I-90 and 15 from Manheim. Outbound delays take you from Western to 1st and 38 to get to Manheim. 56 minutes out to the I-90 area. Stevenson's 20 in from the Tri-State. Not terrible, but pretty heavy on the outbound side off the Dan Ryan to Cicero. 36-minute trip to the Tri-State. 44 minutes if you want to get yourself out the 355. Dan Ryan is 16 in from 95th and 25 on your way back out. That's Titus 18th Street and then Garfield on down to 95th Street. I-57 outbound delays off the Dan Ryan to past Halstead starting to fill in a bit. On the Bishop Ford outbound as well, delays from 115th down to the Steel Bridge due to road work mostly in a lane through that area. 22 minutes off the Dan Ryan to get down to 8094. The Sebel Lakeshore Drive northbound heavy goes Roosevelt up to Monroe and then Navy Pier to Chicago Avenue. Your heavy spot goes southbound from Navy Pier to Chicago Avenue, then through Grant Park. You get a pocket here and there. 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
10: AccuWeather forecast for the rest of today. Clouds breaking for some sunshine, quite warm and humid, and a high of 88. Then tonight, partly cloudy, warm and sticky, with a thunderstorm in spots later on, a low of 70. Tomorrow, partly sunny, breezy, hot and humid, a high of 92. AccuWeather real field temperatures in the upper 90s. Right now, we have 84 at O'Hare, 85 at Midway, 82 at the lakefront, and in Glenview, partly sunny, 83. Markets are higher. The Dow is up 34 points. NASDAQ down 340. The S&P 500 is down 40. It's 150.
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1: Rising energy costs and economic uncertainty may be weighing on small business expansion plans. The share of small businesses saying they're planning new hires fell in May to a six-year low. This is according to the National Federation of Independent Business. Only 9% of owners plan to create new jobs in the next 3 months, down 4 percentage points from April. And the share reporting they had job openings they couldn't fill fell by 5 percentage points. Both measures were the lowest since May of 2020. The NFIB chief economist Bill Dunkelberg says small

0: Small business owners are facing mounting pressure to retain workers, and many firms are navigating costly new state mandates. The current conditions, he adds, restrict Main Street's already thin profit margins. While the share of small business owners citing labor quality as their most important problem declined, the proportion citing labor costs increased to the highest in the survey's history. With the Bloomberg Small Business Report, John Tucker, News Radio, 105.9 WBBM.
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3: It's 1:53 business news. The markets are mixed right now. The Dow is up 55. The Nasdaq is down 311. The S&P 500 is down 34. Now from Bloomberg, here is Denise Pellegrini.
4: Rob, it's really been a wild ride on Wall Street as investors monitor developments in the Middle East, with the Dow fluctuating between gains and losses and tech stocks and the Nasdaq under pressure as investors continue to sell chip stocks this afternoon. Another thing weighing on sentiment, small business optimism falling to the lowest since October 2024. And you could blame that on rising prices and economic uncertainty due to the Iran war and how that hangs over companies. 70% of small business owners reporting supply chain disruptions affecting their businesses. Worries about inflation also rising. Klarna launching savings accounts. The buy now, pay later fintech is launching a high yield savings product with an annual percentage yield of as much as 3.28%. And Buffalo Wild Wings franchisees are pushing for a plan to counter weakening foot traffic at the chain's sports bars. Operators want the company to cut back on deals and increase marketing aimed at boosting the dine-in segment. And the tension coincides with preps by parent company Inspire Brands to go public. That may raise questions about Buffalo Wild Wings' business. With business at 23 and 53 from the Bloomberg Newsroom, Denise Pellegrini, News Radio 105.9 WBBM.
3: It's 1:55. There's a change in the officiating lineup at soccer's World Cup, with Omar Artan of Somalia now out of the action.
5: U.S. Customs and Border Protection said Monday that a Somali national who was planning to referee in the World Cup had been denied entry after arriving to Miami International Airport from Istanbul on Saturday. While the CBP statement didn't mention the person by name, Artan is the only World Cup referee from Somalia. FIFA confirmed later Monday that Artan wouldn't be able to train and officiate at the World Cup. I'm Geffen Coolball.
3: It's 1:55. We have a stall on Interstate 88. Traffic and weather together coming up next.
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3: 158 traffic and weather together on the 8s, and here's Trent Erickson.
16: All right, we got I-88 trouble if you're headed now on the eastbound side again from Route 83 to before the northbound Tri-State ramp. Now we've got a stall in the right lane. We just cleared a crash there, so just can't get a break, it seems like, in that particular area today. Otherwise, things are moving pretty slowly if you're traveling on the Kennedy. Rough going from Cumberland to Nagel Inn, and then spots from the junction to Burn Interchange. 35-minute trip in from O'Hare, 20 from the Edens Junction. About 20 on your way back out. 38 minutes takes you out to the airport. On the Eisenhower's, 36 minutes in from I-90, 15, and that's from Anaheim. But 38 minutes on your way back out, and almost an hour-long trip to get to I-90. Stevenson's at 20 minutes in from the Tri-State, but 42 back out and 50 to 355. Next traffic report, 208, News Radio 105.9 WBBM.
3: Accurate with the forecast for the rest of today. Clouds breaking for sunshine, quite warm and humid, and a high of 88. We have 84 right now under partly sunny skies at 159.
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3: Coming up in the next half hour on News Radio WBBM, the Chicago City Council honors a city worker who advocated for safe bike lanes who was killed in a crash.
18: This is Nancy Hardy. Prosecutors in Michigan charged two Joliet men in a cold case double murder.
3: Plus, U.S. officials say the American helicopter that crashed near the coast of Oman was brought down by an Iranian drone. The details next from ABC News. Sports, the White Sox host the Braves. The Cubs are in Denver to take on the Rockies. Business, the markets are mixed. The Dow is up 105 points. The NASDAQ is down 260 points. The S&P 500 is down 23. We have 84 degrees right now in Chicago under partly sunny skies, going up to 88. ABC News is next. It's 2 o'clock.
19: From ABC News, I'm Wayne Cabot. President Trump says he must respond after he says Iran shot down an Army Apache helicopter near the Strait of Hormuz.
20: The president posted on social media that the two pilots involved were safe and uninjured, but he now says that the United States, quote, must of necessity respond to this attack. He does not get specific in his social media post, and the White House hasn't responded to our questions about this, about what he might do now against Iran because of this takedown of the helicopter.
19: That's ABC's Karen Travers at the White House, and just now we're hearing from Iran for the first time about this. Its foreign minister responding, not taking responsibility explicitly for shooting down that helicopter, but indirectly referencing what happened in the Strait of Hormuz. Saying he needs the money, the son of Rob and Michelle Reiner is asking to tap into his trust fund so he can pay for the lawyers to defend himself from charges that he killed them.
21: In Nick Reiner's new filing in probate court, his civil attorneys argue Reiner should get money from an individual trust his parents set up for him to receive at different stages in his 30s. They argue trust money has nothing to do with his guilt or innocence in the murders of his parents and that he needs the approximate $1.5 million to pay for a defense attorney. The filing says famed attorney Alan Jackson withdrew as his criminal defense attorney in January after Reiner's siblings refused to pay for their brother's defense, and Reiner then got a public defender. Alan Jackson says in the filing he is ready and willing to represent Reiner if the funds become available. Alex Stone, ABC News, Los Angeles.
19: Jeffrey Epstein's longtime executive secretary just told the House Oversight Committee that her convicted sex offender boss was a master manipulator and that she was unaware of his crimes, that according to closed-door testimony. 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
3: It's 2:03 on Tuesday afternoon, June 9th. Good afternoon. Thanks for joining us. I'm Rob Hart. Shaping up to be a hot one this afternoon. 86 degrees right now under partly sunny skies, going up to a steamy 88 today. And the warm weather is going to stick around. We'll see the 90s tomorrow with the AccuWeather real field temperatures in the upper 90s. The details in the 5-day forecast coming up at 2:15. We also have a stall on I-88. Tell you about that. Traffic coming up in 5 minutes. Our top local story on News Radio WBBM. Members of a Chicago City Council committee paused to honor the memory of a city worker and cycling advocate killed in a crash while on his bike. WBBM political editor Jeff Buckles reports from City Hall.
26: I would ask one moment of silence.
27: Pedestrian and Traffic Safety Committee Chair Daniel Espada paid tribute to Riley O'Neill following his death last Friday in Bridgeport. W. Robert Schultz III from the Active Transportation Alliance also noted the loss.
28: He's been very important to the transportation transformation with regard to bike lanes.
27: Police say someone parked on Halsted opened a door into O'Neill as he rode in a painted bike lane south near 32nd and knocked him under an 18-wheeler. Maria Moctezuma offered condolences for O'Neill's death but repeated concerns that protected bike lanes result in a loss of needed parking and can hurt emergency response times.
29: Streets are only as safe as the people using them, whether driving, biking, or walking.
27: LaSpada responded.
26: Riley was doing everything that we could ask a cyclist to do to be safe and still lost his life in our streets.
27: And called the CDOT worker a committed and joyful servant of the city. We're at City Hall. 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
3: The Bears say the focus for a new stadium is now in Indiana, and the mayor of Hammond is sounding like it's a done deal. Even though some in Illinois are holding out, the team stays on this side of the state line.
30: Bears are coming to Hammond, Indiana. Okay, I want you to know that.
31: Mayor Thomas McDermott Jr., speaking during a meeting of the city council, said the vague wording of the Bears' announcement that the board of directors voted to advance a stadium project in Hammond with the exact site to be selected was intentionally vague, and he was vague himself, saying, "I know why it was vague. I can't talk about that right now."
30: It's vague for a lot of complex reasons. The Bears are working on Hammond right now. I'm happy to see what the Bears are putting into our city right now. We're going to be the home stadium.
31: So McDermott is sounding certain about a move to Hammond, and political figures generally don't want their words to come back and bite them. He's speaking with conviction. Mike Krauser, News Radio, 105.9 WBBM.
3: Two men from Joliet are facing charges after they're accused of murder and armed robbery in the Detroit area in 2024.
18: 31-year-old Tyron Pruitt and 36-year-old Jordan Armstrong also face gun charges and assault with the intent to murder. Prosecutors in Macomb County, Michigan say they and a third suspect stole from a home in Warren and killed two men from Newark, Ohio back on December 27, 2024. Records show Devontae Pruitt is currently in prison in Central Illinois on gun charges as prosecutors prepare to bring him to court in Michigan. Macomb's prosecutor says justice will be enforced and those responsible will answer for their actions. Nancy Hardy, News Radio 105.9 WBBM.
3: The village of Mokena is responding to three different water main breaks. One is located on Wolf Road, just west of Cleveland Road. Another is on North Brightway Road. The third is on 191st Street, just south of Meridian Court. The village says people in the area should expect the response to the broken mains to impact traffic, especially along Wolf Road. There's a new exhibit at the Chicago Architecture Center that examines landscapes that define the Chicago region. Michael Davidson is the president and CEO of urban conservation organization Open Lands. He talks about what people can expect from the organization's new exhibit called Chicago's Living Habitat.
2: It's a selection of different types of landscapes because this region is extraordinarily diverse ecologically. So you've got prairie and wetland and savanna and dunes and swales and urban. And so we wanted people to see that there's just incredible diversity here and be inspired by that.
3: The exhibit opens to the public on Thursday. Travelers at O'Hare could soon move through security faster thanks to the new traveler verification program CLEAR, which is launching new biometric e-gates. The gates will match the CLEAR Plus members' faces with their ID, allowing for identity verification in less than 5 seconds. The technology was rolled out last summer in Atlanta. The company is also launching a new concierge service at O'Hare, which will guide travelers through the screening process through their gates. It's 2:08. Traffic and weather together on the 8s, and here's Trent Erickson.
16: All right, we've got a stalled semi working on the eastbound side of I-88, jamming things up from Route 83 to before the northbound tri-state ramp. It's in the right lane and causing some significant backups in the area. So rough going through there. We've got the Edens looking pretty good in. They get up Wilson to the Kennedy Junction, but it's not getting too bad just yet. A little heavy in that area. It's a 17-minute trip in from Lake Cook. The Kennedy is getting the worst. It's 35 minutes in from O'Hare, 20 from the Edens Junction. Outbound delays take you about 20 to get to Montrose and 38 minutes out to O'Hare, heavy through downtown and then Addison to Harlem. Your 190 extension, Bessie Coleman, east over to the Tri-State's heavy on your westbound side from River Road over to Mannheim. On the Eisenhower inbound, North Avenue to the Tri-State, down the brakes, then Mannheim to 25th and Ashland to the Burn Interchange in 42 minutes in from I-90. 19 coming in from Mannheim, 38 back out to Mannheim, and 56 minutes out to I-90, slow from Oakley to 1st Avenue. Stevenson's tight in from Route 83 to the Tri-State, then Cicero to Kedzie. 21 minutes in from the Tri-State. Backouts 44 minutes to get to the Tri-State now. 52 minutes out to 355. And you're heavy on 355 northbound or slow anyway from 53 up to 355 now starting to fill in. On the Dan Ryan, how about 17 in from 95th, but 27 making your way back out to 95th Street. I-57 in the Bishop Ford, your typical delays. DeSepa Lakeshore Drive north from Roosevelt to Monroe, Navy Pier to Chicago Avenue. Southbound delays hit you pretty good between Michigan and Chicago Avenue and then through Grant Park. From the Metro Traffic Center, your next report at 2:18 on News Radio 105.9 WBBM.
3: AccuWeather, the forecast for the rest of today. Clouds breaking for some sunshine, quite warm and humid at a high of 88. Tonight, partly cloudy, warm and sticky with a thunderstorm in spots later on, a low of 70. And then tomorrow, partly sunny, breezy, hot and humid, a high of 92. AccuWeather, the real field temperatures in the upper 90s. Right now, we have 86 at O'Hare, partly sunny, 85 at the lakefront, and in Glenview, mostly sunny, 86. Markets are mixed. The Dow is down, is up 97 points. NASDAQ is down 1%, 286. The S&P 500 is down 30. It's
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3: It's 2:11. Local researchers say a key part of stroke recovery may be playing video games.
5: Try to move it up and sideways. Good.
6: I like to game.
7: Judy Kawaguchi began having trouble using her arms after a 2012 stroke.
6: I really missed not being able to hold a controller in two hands. So when they asked me if I'd like to try for the study, I said, what kind of study is it? They said, you'll be playing a game. I said, count me in.
7: That study out of Northwestern University involved a small device on stroke survivors' arms that helped them play an old-school video game, all the while retraining muscles key to arm functionality. Dr. Mark Slutsky is a co-author of the study.
8: We showed that, indeed, by reducing this coactivation, they could improve their arm movement and function.
7: He says most rehab today focuses on learning to live with reduced arm function, while their research aimed to improve those functions. Those behind the game now plan to expand and make it more engaging. Andy Day, News Radio, 105.9 WBBM.
3: Police have arrested a man from Maywood in connection with a fatal shooting at an Amazon parking garage in Melrose Park last week.
9: 20-year-old Quentin S. Williams Jr. has been charged with one count of first-degree murder. Melrose Park police say on June 4th, Travion R. Taylor of Chicago was in the parking garage with an Amazon coworker who was arguing with Williams when Williams pulled out a semi-automatic rifle and fired several shots. Police say Taylor was shot in his back and later died at a hospital. A judge on Monday ordered Williams held in jail pending his trial. Roger Plummer, News Radio, 105.9 WBBM.
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3: 2:15, the five-day forecast from AccuWeather, sponsored by Four Seasons Heating, Air Conditioning, Plumbing, Sewer, and Electric. And here's meteorologist Brian Thompson.
1: Well, Rob, as we head through the remainder of this afternoon, we'll see intervals of clouds and sunshine. We are going to be watching for a couple of thunderstorms that may pop up in some southern suburbs and across northwest Indiana. We have a few right now across parts of northwest Indiana, one coming into the western part of Kankakee County as well. Most areas, though, stay dry, a high of 88. The humidity, though, is quite high. AccuWeather real field temperatures will be in the 90s. Partly cloudy, warm, and sticky tonight. A thunderstorm at spots late, low 70. Breezy, hot, and humid for tomorrow. Partly sunny, a high of 92. Couple of thunderstorms will be around late tomorrow into tomorrow night, which could be severe with damaging wind gusts and flooding downpours. Low tomorrow night, 72. Times of sun and clouds Thursday, hot and humid. We could have another round of some strong to severe thunderstorms late in the day Thursday into Thursday evening. High 91. Then the humidity drops Friday and Saturday with a fair amount of sunshine. High 81 Friday, 85 on Saturday. 86 at O'Hare and Midway right now. 87 in Evanston, 85 at the lakefront. We're going up to 88. I'm AccuWeather meteorologist Brian Thompson.
3: WBBM News Time 216. It's time for sports, and from the Toyota on Eden Sports Desk, the family of late Chicago Bull and broadcaster Stacey King is saying thank you. That story from Rick Ragg.
14: A statement signed by three of King's sons says King loved his fans, quote, just as much as you loved and supported him. They say they've welcomed the, quote, overwhelming outpouring of love and support in the days since King's unexpected death. And the sons write that while life without their father is something they never imagined, it is also something that they say he prepared them for. King died Sunday at 59 years old. The family says King's legacy will live on through everyone fortunate enough to have known him. Rick Gregg, News Radio 105.9 WBBM.
3: A big test for the surging White Sox. The Braves are in town to face the White Sox. Opener Brandon Eichert goes first, followed by right-handed bulkman Eric Fetty tonight. At the rate, the White Sox have also called up top prospect Braden Montgomery. It's 218, traffic and weather together on the 8th, sponsored by Mercedes-Benz of Hoffman Estates, and here's Trent Erickson.
16: All right, we have got delays out there. If you're traveling in most spots, we're starting to really fill in out there in a lot of different areas, like a stalled semi, for instance, on the eastbound side of the Reagan. Makes things jammed up from Route 83 to before the northbound Tri-State ramp with that stalled semi in the right lane. And now we've got a stall in the Adams as well to go with it. It's a pair of them. Westbound side is slow going before the Tri-State with a stall. That's in the left lane. So you can't get away from the stalls on the tollways, it looks like, at the moment. If you're on the Edens inbound, starting to fill in pretty good from Cicero to the Kennedy Junction, a little heavy at 18 minutes in from Lake Cook. Kennedy's about a 43-minute trip in from O'Hare, 25 from the Eden Strunk Junction. Up on side 27 to get to Montrose, 45 minutes out to I-90. On the 190 extension, heavy Bessie Coleman east over to the Tri-State, westbound side from River Road over to Mannheim on the brakes. Eisenhower inbound, spots from the North Avenue area to Harlem, and then Damon to the Burn Interchange. It's 50 minutes in from I-90, 26 from Mannheim. Up on delays take you 45 to get to Mannheim, 1 hour and 3 minutes out to I-90, heavy from Racine out to First Avenue. Stevenson in from Lamont to the Tri-State, Cicero to Kedzie, 21 in from the Tri-State, back out is 50 minutes and 1 hour and 2 minutes out to 355, heavy from the Dan Ryan to before Harlem, then spots from LaGrange down to Cass we're seeing delays. I-55 northbound, 53 to 355 on the brakes a bit. Dan Ryan, 17 minutes in from 95th and 30 minutes on your way back out. Heavy going out to 18th Street and then 43rd down to 95th and Garfield in the express lanes. 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
3: AccuWeather forecast for the rest of the afternoon. Intervals of clouds and sunshine, quite warm and humid. A thunderstorm in spots, mainly across the southern suburbs in northwest Indiana today. High 88. Then tonight, partly cloudy, warm and sticky with a thunderstorm in spots later on and a low around 70. And then tomorrow, partly sunny, breezy, hot and humid, a high of 92. AccuWeather real field temperatures in the upper 90s. Right now we have 86 at O'Hare under partly sunny skies, 85 at the lakefront. Naperville, mostly sunny, 88. Glenview, mostly sunny, 86. Markets are lower. The Dow is down 55 points. The NASDAQ is down 423 or 1.6%. The S&P 500 is down 55. It's 220. And our top story this hour, the mayor of Arlington Heights is sounding off on state lawmakers' failure to reach an agreement to build the new Bears Stadium in his suburb, saying there's plenty of blame to go around. We'll have much more on this story coming up at 2:31. Spanish-speaking soccer fans will have a place to gather with lots of their friends to watch the upcoming World Cup matches.
15: The FIFA World Cup is going to be broadcast in Spanish at several AMC and Regal movie theaters. Fandango is partnering with the television network Telemundo to make the coverage available. The coverage kicks off Thursday with Mexico's group play game against South Africa. They'll have natural sound of the game mixed in to try to make it feel like you're really there. Among the theaters showing the games, Regal City North and Regal Bolingbrook, also AMC River East and AMC at Streets of Woodfield. 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
17: Peyronie's disease can cause a significant curve in male genitalia. 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I'm Dr. Amar Farouk from Loyola Medicine with Healthy Minute. 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Pain during

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3: Rob, the Dow continues to fluctuate. Tech stocks on the NASDAQ taking a hit amid a sell-off in chip stocks. So you were higher on the Dow, now we're down again by 40 points. S&P losing 56. NASDAQ plunging 408 points. But some Chicago area stocks are doing pretty well. Chicago-based McDonald's and United are higher, and Bolingbrook-based Ulta Beauty also higher. Shares of the ski resort operator Vail Resorts, they are under pressure. That's after the company cited, quote, historically challenging weather in the western U.S., like not enough snow. And J.M. Smucker, owner of Folgers, Cafe Bustelo, and the packaged side of Dunkin's coffee business, says it plans to cut the prices of its coffees as financially strained customers seek a bang for their buck. With business at 23 and 53 from the Bloomberg Newsroom, Denise Pellegrini, News Radio 105.9 WBBM.
1: Yeah, that stall on I-88. Traffic and weather together coming up next. It's 2:25.
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1: It's 2:28, traffic and weather together on the 8th, and here's Trent Erickson.
2: All right, some good news is we've got some things cleared for you. A couple stalls, the one on Reagan on the eastbound side at the northbound Tri-State ramp, that's cleared just moments ago. It's jammed past the Route 83 area to before the northbound Tri-State ramp. Still, though, and it's going to take a little bit to recover. And then you're still slow going on the westbound side of I-90 around the Tri-State with a stall they just cleared out of a lane there as well. So that's some good news. Some not great news is how heavy it's getting in some spots. Like on the inbound side of the Edens from Cicero, starting to jam up into the Kennedy Junction. Almost 20 minutes coming in from Lake Cook now. Kennedy's 43 minutes in from O'Hare, 25 from the Edens Junction. 27 if you're headed outbound, and it looks like 43 minutes now to get out to O'Hare. It's jammed on the 190 extension eastbound Bessie Coleman to the Tri-State. Westbound side from the River Road toll or River Road over to Mannheim is very heavy too. And traveling on the Eisenhower inbound, 50 minutes brings you in from I-90 and 26 from Mannheim. Tight from North Avenue to Harlem and then Damon at the Bird Interchange. And your delays go out from Racine all the way out to First Avenue. 45 minutes to get to Mannheim, 1 hour and 3 minutes out to I-90. Traveling down the Stevenson, about 21 brings you in from the Tri-State and 12 from Cicero. Heavy in from Lamont to the Tri-State, Cicero to Kedzie, up on side off the Dan Ryan, jammed out to Harlem, and then again in spots from LaGrange down to Cass. It's 50 minutes to get to the Tri-State, 1 hour and 2 minutes if you want to get out to 355. Making your way on 55, northbound, a little rough between 53 and 355, and out from 355 out the Joliet Road. Dan Ryan, 23 in, and 30 minutes on your way back out between 95th and downtown. Your next traffic report at 238 on News Radio 105.9 WBBM.
1: AccuWeather, the forecast for the rest of the afternoon. Intervals of clouds and sun, quite warm and humid. Could see some thunderstorms across the south suburbs in northwest Indiana. A high of 88. 86 right now at O'Hare under partly sunny skies. It's 229.
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1: 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I'm Rob Hart. 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
4: This is Mike Krauser.
5: Those lawmakers and Mayor Johnson.
4: The mayor of Arlington Heights expanding on his disappointment about the Bears.
1: A man is held on arson charges after he allegedly set several fires in Elgin last week. New details about how the U.S. military rescued two Army aviators whose helicopter crashed into the Strait of Hormuz. A new poll reveals how Americans feel about President Trump's job performance. Sports, the White Sox host the Atlanta Braves in the South Side. The Cubs are in Colorado to face the Rockies. Business, the markets are lower. The Dow is down 7 points, NASDAQ down 367, and the S&P 500 down 49. 86 degrees right now in Chicago. It's 2:31. Topping our news at the half hour. The mayor of Arlington Heights says there's blame to go around for the failure to get a deal done to keep the Bears in Illinois. The story from Mike Krauser.
4: Mayor Jim Tenaglia says, and this is a quote, those lawmakers and Mayor Johnson, what they've accomplished by this nonsense is instead of saying good, the Bears will still be in Illinois. The choice is instead, oh yeah, we'll let them go to Indiana. He was on our sister station, 104.3 The Score.
5: So now the Bears have no choice. I mean, I get it. There's no angry Arlington Heights situation here. It's really just an unfortunate turn of events of how all that shook out. And it's clear that this is just a mistake.
4: Tenaglia believes a special legislative session is a long shot. He's not expecting that, and he's not expecting the Bears to wait to see if something happens in the fall. Mike Krauser, News Radio, 105.9 WBBM.
1: A judge has ordered a man from Chicago held on arson charges after he allegedly set several fires in Elgin last week.
6: Kane County prosecutors successfully argued to keep David Rosales in jail until his next hearing, saying he poses a threat to the community. The state's attorney's office says Elgin police arrested the 27-year-old from Chicago's Galewood neighborhood at about 2:15 last Thursday morning. Officers found him after responding to several fires downtown. Prosecutors claim Rosales used a lighter to set fires in five City of Elgin metal garbage cans and a large dumpster that damaged a nearby transformer. Nancy Hardy, News Radio 105.9 WBBM.
1: Members of a Chicago City Council committee observed a moment of silence today in honor of a city worker and cycling advocate killed in a crash while biking in Bridgeport. Police say Riley O'Neill was riding south on Halsted in a painted bike lane last Friday when someone in a parked car opened a door into him and knocked him under a semi. Pedestrian and Traffic Safety Committee Chair Daniel Espada called O'Neill a committed and joyful servant to the city.
7: He was failed in many ways by matters that we can address and are addressing in the work of this committee, and I wish we were doing it more quickly and sometimes more effectively.
1: Police cited the driver of the car that hit O'Neill. There are new details about how the military rescued two Army aviators whose helicopter crashed near the Strait of Hormuz this morning.
8: The U.S. military is giving details about the rescue of two Army aviators after their helicopter went down early this morning near the Strait of Hormuz. It's unclear why the Apache attack chopper crashed off Oman's coast.
9: The pilots are fine, yeah.
8: Hours after President Trump spoke, U.S. Central Command said a Navy drone boat found and rescued the aviators, who had spent about 2 hours in the water. The crash came with the Middle East reeling after Israel and Iran exchanged fire yesterday. The president's still optimistic about reaching an agreement with Iran.
9: We're very close to having a very, very good, strong, powerful deal.
8: Something he's repeatedly said.
10: They're flailing. It's what I expected.
8: Arizona Democrat Mark Kelly says the president got into the Iran mess without a strategic plan and is now backed into a corner. Sagar Magani, Washington.
1: A new poll reveals how Americans are feeling about President Trump's job performance.
11: The latest Reuters Ipsos poll shows only 21% of adults approve of how the president is handling inflation and rising prices. Only 22% say he has done well handling the cost of living, and 29% think he's handling the overall economy well. 57% disapprove of his foreign policy initiatives, and while it's a bit better, only 39% approve of how the immigration issue is being handled by the Trump administration. Sherry Preston, ABC News.
1: Iran's Soccer Federation says fans' tickets for World Cup games have been revoked.
12: FIFA has revoked the ticket allocation for Iran fans at the team's three World Cup games in the US, the National Soccer Federation claims. Each federation for the 48 teams taking part is entitled to receive and distribute 8% of studio capacity for each of its games at the World Cup, adding up to several thousands of tickets. Just days before Iran opens its World Cup fixtures, the Federation claims in a statement reported by semi-official state media that it is now unable to provide any tickets to its supporters. The claim adds to the turmoil between Iranian soccer, FIFA, and tournament co-host the U.S. I'm Charles Deledesma.
1: A government report claims the Social Security Trust Fund will become insolvent in 2032, and the program's beneficiaries will see a 22% cut in their monthly checks. That's earlier than previously forecast, in part because of President Trump's signature tax law, which was enacted last year. Social Security has long faced funding pressures, and the depletion date shifts from year to year as economic and demographic factors change. It's 2:36. Traffic, weather, and low gas prices coming up next.
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14: Nick Reiner remains in custody without bail.
15: Luigi Mangione accused of stalking and gunning down United Healthcare CEO Brian Thompson.
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1: 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The S&K on Oakton and Cora is selling gas for $3.95 a gallon. Westchester, the Shell at Roosevelt and Westchester Road is selling gas for $4.04. It's 2:38. Traffic and weather together on the 8s. And here's Trent Erickson.
2: Slowdowns on the Edens on the inbound side for Peterson to the Kennedy Junction. It's 23 in from Lake Cook. Your Kennedy is 48 minutes in from O'Hare, 28 from the Edens Junction. Outbound delays take you from downtown or through downtown and Armitage to Harlem. It's looking like 32 minutes to make your way out to Montrose, 50 minutes out to O'Hare, and 3 minutes faster if you use the express lanes, which are heavy from Fullerton. 190 extension, eastbound Bessie Coleman to the Tri-State jammed up. Your westbound side from River Road over to Manheim. Eisenhower's an hour-long trip in from I-90 and 34 from Manheim. Delays go out to 25th Avenue. It's 48 minutes to get to Manheim, 1 hour and 6 minutes to get out to I-90. Stevenson in from about Lamont to the Tri-State. You're heavy, and then Cicero to Kedzie. 21 minutes from the Tri-State up onto Sub-Lakeshore Drive. Southbound or outbound side slows off the Sub-Lakeshore Drive to the Tri-State at a tune of 50 minutes to get there. 1 hour and 2 minutes out to 355. On 55 northbound, slow from 53 to 355 and south from 355 down to Joliet Road. Dan Ryan in from Pershing in 23 minutes from 95th. It's 3 minutes better if you use the express lanes. Outbound delays are 30 minutes to get down to 95th Street and heavy out to 18th Street, then 43rd down to 95th Street. Making your way on 57, just fine inbound. Your outbound side slows just a hair. If you're traveling around the Dan Ryan to bus Halstead, it's 17 off the Dan Ryan to get to 8094 or I-80. Off the Bishop Ford, off the outbound side, it's about 130th down to Sibley where your delays are. It's 22 minutes from Dan Ryan out to 8094. And to Sub Lakeshore Drive, your typical stuff north from Roosevelt to Monroe, Navy Pier to Chicago Avenue, southbound side from Michigan to Chicago and Roosevelt to Roosevelt. Make that Roosevelt to Grand. Your next traffic report at 248 on News Radio 105.9 WBBM.
19: WBBM AccuWeather will have some sunshine at times through the rest of this afternoon. It will be quite warm and very humid with a thunderstorm in spots mainly across the southern suburbs in northwest Indiana, a high of 88. Could be a thunderstorm late tonight. It'll be warm and sticky, a low near 70. Breezy, hot, and humid tomorrow with some sunshine, high 92. We'll have to watch for some strong thunderstorms potentially late tomorrow and tomorrow night, which could bring damaging winds and flooding downpours. Low tomorrow night, 72. Hot and humid with some sunshine Thursday, a high of 91, and there could be another round of some severe weather late Thursday and Thursday evening. 86 degrees at O'Hara and Midway right now, 85 in Highland Park, 85 at the lakefront, going up to 88. I'm AccuWeather, the meteorologist Brian Thompson.
1: Markets are lower. The Dow is down 96 points. NASDAQ down 431 or 1.6%. The S&P 500 is down 65. It's 241. The unpopular deal that sold off Chicago's parking meters 2 decades ago is creating new division between the Johnson administration and members of the city council.
20: Northside Alderman Scott Wagaspak says the rush to approve the 2008 deal, giving a private company the rights to Chicago's parking meter revenue for 75 years, should have been a wake-up call.
21: We were supposed to learn from that.
20: But he says the Johnson administration seems to be following the same playbook when it comes to handling a potential sale of the meter contract. City Council has oversight over contracts, but Wagaspak and 21 colleagues sent a letter to the mayor saying they've been kept in the dark, in part because members of the administration signed a non-disclosure agreement.
21: We just want full disclosure from the Johnson administration with unrestricted access to everything and also for them to be transparent to the public.
20: Without that, the aldermen say they will vote the sale down. A spokesperson for the mayor's office says it introduced the resolution for the meter sale at, quoting now, the earliest practicable opportunity. We're at City Hall. 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
1: It took the state police to get involved, but a runaway kangaroo was finally captured in Kentucky last week. The displaced marsupial named Hunter was seen skipping around the city of Richmond and was captured and returned to his owner without any trouble. It's perfectly legal to keep a kangaroo as a pet in Kentucky, no permit required. You do need permission to bring a kangaroo into the state. At the editor's desk, Brad Robinson, our business editor, Andy Gersher, our writers, Joe Bartosz and Susan Glick, our assistant producer, George Ayoub, our traffic producer, Anton Peters, and our broadcast managing editor is Zach Weber. It's 2:42. The top trending stories are next.
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1: MIT researchers are trying to teach humanoid robots how to get better with simple tasks like grasping a cup. They developed an ultrasound wristband that captures movements of muscles, ligaments, and tendons that collects data on human hand motions and helps the robots learn that dexterity. They say it's all to load AI with more sensory data from the physical world as opposed to just filling it with computer-based tasks. WBBM News Time 2:46. It's time for sports, and another heralded prospect is joining the White Sox again ahead of their series with the league-best Braves. The details from Rick Gregg.
4: Braden Montgomery is up from Charlotte. The 23-year-old right fielder taking Riku Nishida's roster spot and bringing a bunch of power with him. He's batting 314 at

0: display with 26 extra base hits, 10 of them homers, and he's been outstanding in the last 10 games, batting .474, getting on base 58% of the time, slugging .711. Montgomery will be the 12th rookie to debut for the White Sox this season alone. One of the others, pitcher David Sandlin, sent back to Charlotte with pitcher Joe Rock up for a look. Covering the White Sox, Rick Gregg, News Radio 105.9 WBBM.
1: Even the quiet Cubs bats are drooling, entering a series opener with the Rockies in the thin air of Denver tonight. Colin Ray starts a 7:40 start on 104.3 The Score. Traded away in a stunning offseason deal, Angel Reese returns to Chicago tonight. The two-time All-Star and the Atlanta Dream face the Sky at Wintrust Arena at 6. Ben Johnson gets the band back together, and he's holding a high bar in offseason practice at Hallis Hall. Johnson and company kicked off mandatory minicamp today in Lake Forest. The Wolves open the Calder Cup Finals at home against Toronto on Friday night. The Stanley Cup Finals skates into Game 4 in Las Vegas tonight. The Golden Knights, up 2-1, host the Hurricanes. SeatGeek Stadium in Bridgeview hosts a World Cup warm-up match tonight between Iraq and Venezuela. It's 2:48, traffic and weather together on the 8, sponsored by Blue Cross and Blue Shield of Illinois, and here's Trent Erickson.
2: If you're on the Edens on the inbound side, you're going to be heavy from Peterson to the Kennedy Junction. It's 23 minutes in from Lake Hook. Your Kennedy's at 48 minutes. That's your pace from O'Hare to downtown and 28 from the Edens Junction. Delays go out through downtown and then Armitage to Harlem, and it's 32 minutes to get to Montrose, 52 minutes to the airport, and you save 3 minutes if you want to use the express lanes. 190 extension, eastbound, Bessie Coleman to the Tri-State heavy, and the westbound side from River Road to Mannheim. Eisenhower is an hour-long trip in from I-90 at 34 from Mannheim. Outbound side's 48 to get to Mannheim, 1 hour and 6 minutes to I-90. And Metro reminds you, next time take the Union Pacific West Line from the Elmhurst Station. You'll be in and out with no issues or problems. Thank you to Kevin calling in the WBBM Mercedes-Benz of Hoffman Estates traffic tip line as well, 855-780 Road, with the update on the Stevenson, where he said it's pretty rough going off the Dan Ryan out to Harlem. Then he gets spots from LaGrange to Cass, 53 to get to the Tri-State, 1 hour and 5 minutes out to 355. It's almost clear on the way back in, though. It's only 17 coming in from the Tri-State. 55 northbound, 53 to 355. Delays go south off 355 to Joliet. Dan Ryan is 22 in from 95th Street. Back out is 35 minutes to get to 95th Street and heavy to 18th Street, 35th down to 95th in the locals and express. I-57 outbound delays only to Halstead and the outbound side of the Bishop Ford, so it's from 130th down to 159th. Part of that's due to road work and long-term stuff at that. It's in a lane and 24 minutes off the Dan Ryan to get to 80-94, 15 on your way back in, slow from 103rd on up to the Dan Ryan. 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
1: AccuWeather forecast for the rest of the afternoon. Intervals of clouds and sun, quite warm and humid. A thunderstorm in spots, mainly across the south suburbs and northwest Indiana. And then tonight, partly cloudy, warm and sticky with a thunderstorm in spots and a low around 70. Tomorrow, partly sunny, breezy, hot and humid, and a high of 92. Could see some more thunderstorms tomorrow night. Right now, we have 86 at O'Hare, 85 at the lakefront, and in Naperville, mostly sunny, 88 in Morris under sunny skies. Markets are mixed. The Dow is up 10. The NASDAQ is down 347. The S&P 500 down 42. It's 2:50.
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1: A star college football quarterback who bet on his own team has been legally cleared to play this season.
4: Brendan Sorsby has been granted a temporary injunction against the NCAA. The ruling could clear the way for him to play for Texas Tech this fall, even after the transfer quarterback was declared ineligible for wagering on college sports. Some of those bets were made on his own team while at Indiana. The ruling prevents the NCAA from being able to block Sorsby's eligibility for what will be his final college season. The NCAA late Monday filed its notice of an accelerated appeal in Amarillo. I'm Gethin Coolball.
1: Jeep is recalling one of its most recognizable vehicles.
5: Jeep is issuing a recall for 1.3 million Wranglers and Gladiators over concerns the wiring around the steering column could overheat and spark a fire. Parent company Stellantis says the issue has been tied to 72 fires so far and is urging owners to park their cars outside and away from structures.
1: That's ABC's Mike Dabuski. The latest recall is the largest in a string of large recalls on Jeep products, mostly the plug-in hybrid variants of the Wrangler and the Grand Cherokee, which experienced similar fire risks. The markets are mixed as we approach the end of the trading day. The details in business news from Bloomberg on the way. It's 2:52.
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7: It's becoming popular for tech companies to develop their own artificial intelligence processors as the AI spending boom continues to rocket higher. The Information reports that Chinese tech giant ByteDance, which owns the global TikTok brand, is reportedly developing AI chips, with ByteDance hoping its chip will be able to run AI models at a lower cost than its rivals. I'm Jason Brooks.
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1: It's 2:53, business news. The markets are mixed. The Dow is up 47 points. NASDAQ down 1.25% or 319 points. S&P 500 is down 36. Now from Bloomberg, here is Denise Pellegrini.
10: Rob, the Dow has been fluctuating, but tech stocks have been under some pressure much of the day, especially chip stocks, as investors continue to move away from the AI trade. Worries about Iran also haunting Wall Street today, even as crude oil futures spend much of the session lower on peace deal hopes. Veterinarians may find themselves extra busy with the new world screwworm. Everyone is talking about back in the U.S. with cases mostly involving calves, but also now a dog. And as Wall Street watches the impact on the pet industry, pet owners being told they should prioritize wound care and make sure any potential sites of infection are treated and covered, according to Sally Donata, clinical associate professor at the University of Florida's College of Veterinary Medicine. Owners should try to reduce fly populations on their animals by using insecticides and fly repellents. And workers at SoFi Stadium have reached a tentative agreement with management, averting the threat of a strike days before hosting the U.S. team's first World Cup football match. With business at 23 and 53, from the Bloomberg Newsroom, Denise Pellegrini, News Radio 105.9 WBBM.
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4: It's 2:57. Fans of Olivia Rodrigo will be staying up late Thursday night in anticipation of the release of her new album called You Seem Pretty Sad for a Girl So In Love. 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It's 2:58. Traffic and weather together on the 8s, and here's Trent Erickson.
5: Well, we got to Saba Lakeshore Drive with its own crash now. Southbound side jammed from the Stevenson to pass 31st with that crash in a lane. Then you're heavy from 53rd down to 57th Street. On your northbound side, it's heavy from Roosevelt up to Monroe and then Navy Pier to Chicago Avenue. Typical delays more so forming. And we've got a stall working on I-80. It's making things solid eastbound past Hobolt. It's in the left lane. Then you're slow Chicago to Richards. On the westbound side, it's heavy from Briggs to Center Street over the Des Plaines River Bridge in the area. It's a bit slow going. On the Kennedy, it's a bit slow going as well. It's going to cost you 53 minutes in from O'Hare, 28 coming in from the Edens Junction. Back out is 37 to get to Montrose and 55 minutes out to O'Hare. The express lanes, you save 5 minutes if you want to try them. Now they're heavy from North Avenue. Everybody else heavy all the way out to Harlem. On the inbound side, you're heavy from Cumberland all the way to the Jane Byrne Interchange past the Wintrust Miro near North Avenue. Your next report at 3:08 on News Radio 105.9 WBBM.
4: Back here with the forecast for the rest of the afternoon. Intervals of clouds and sun, quite warm and humid, a thunderstorm in spots, and a high of 88. Going down to 70 tonight, 86 right now at O'Hare. Partly sunny, 85 at the lakefront. It's 2:59.
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4: Coming up in the next half hour on News Radio WBBM, Chicago aldermen debate a possible replacement for the city's canceled gunshot detection technology. The World Cup kicks off on Thursday, but some local immigrant rights groups are already raising concerns. Plus, the U.S. is weighing a response after an Iranian drone downed a U.S. Army Apache helicopter off of Oman. The latest coming up next from ABC News. Sports, the Cubs are out west, take on the Rockies in Denver. The White Sox host the league best Braves at Wrigley Field. Business, markets are mixed. The Dow is up 89 points. NASDAQ down 257. S&P 500 down 23. 86 degrees right now, partly sunny. ABC News is next at 3 o'clock.
6: From ABC News, I'm Wayne Cabot. The U.S. is weighing a response after determining that an Iranian drone downed a U.S. Army Apache helicopter this morning with two crew aboard on patrol off Oman near the Strait of Hormuz. The crew was rescued, but President Trump says that the U.S. must, out of necessity, respond. Iran's top diplomat says the best way for foreign forces near the strait to reduce their risk is for them to leave. ABC's Louis Martinez on what took down the Apache chopper.
7: Maybe potentially what was happening here is that there was a nighttime collision, because if this is one of the types of drones that is used in attacking commercial ships, that is not a drone that fires weapons, but a drone that is an impact drone, a one-way attack drone. So potentially what we're talking about here is some kind of a collision, and this gets to the whole intent. Was Iran strategic? Were they intentionally targeting this helicopter, or was it just a situation of a bad location at the wrong time?
6: The verdict is now in for a young man who claims he acted in self-defense when he fatally stabbed 17-year-old Austin Metcalf during a high school track meet in Texas. ABC News legal contributor Brian Buckmeyer on the conviction just now of Carmelo Anthony.
8: So this is a verdict that came for under 3 hours. What that tells me, in a case that self-defense is made the primary defense, if not the only defense, by the defense counsel here, is that the jury adamantly threw that out. They said that there was no issue here as to whether or not the Carmelo Anthony subjectively, meaning his own perception, or objectively, those in the 12 in the jury who made a decision, that he believed his life was in danger, that he needed to use deadly force.
6: He faces up to life in prison. Immigration update. The House clears a procedural hurdle for a $70 billion immigration bill. After a brief revolt from hardliners, Speaker Mike Johnson didn't have a lot of wiggle room, with Republican Tom Kaine Jr. of New Jersey still out with a health issue. 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
11: 3:03, Tuesday, the 9th day of June. Good afternoon. Thanks for joining us and tuning in today. I'm Lisa Fielding. Feels like summer, hot and humid. We've got 86 degrees right now. That's the story for the rest of this afternoon. We're seeing bright sunshine right now, but we do have a chance of thunderstorms the next 2 or 3 days. We'll keep you posted as we monitor AccuWeather. The AccuWeather 5-day forecast coming up at 3:15. But first at 3, Chicago Alderman digesting new information about police response times. This is before and after the mayor canceled the city's contract for the Shot Spotter gunshot detection system. WBBM political editor Jeff Buchholz reports the author of the controversial study testified during a council committee meeting today.
12: We try to bring data rather than speculation to respond to fear.
13: Professor Stephen Vargas from the University of Chicago told Alderman he recently compared police response times for the first 9 months of 2024, when the city had ShotSpotter, to the same period last year when it did not.
12: Response to priority one calls improved by about 2.5 minutes.
13: Vargas says that's because in his analysis, most ShotSpotter alerts resulted in nothing. However,
12: I'm not telling you that turning ShotSpotter off is what produced these numbers.
13: And Vargas says Chicago's contract with ShotSpotter spells out that the company, and not the city, owns the data, which makes it difficult to evaluate whether it actually works.
12: What's missing here is a benchmark.
13: Far South Side Alderman Peter Chico says his benchmark is how ShotSpotter guides police to shootings when no one calls 911.
14: It's a matter of common sense.
13: And Vargas urged Alderman to prioritize data over gut.
12: A lot of things that I think are commonsensical. Truly, 95% of the time, I'm wrong.
13: We're at City Hall. Jeff Buchholz, News Radio 105.9. WBBM.
11: Well, the World Cup kicks off later this week, but some local organizations are already blowing the whistle on what they call blatant mistreatment by U.S. officials.
15: The World Cup cannot be a hunting ground for the Department of Homeland Security.
16: Muhammad Sankari with the Arab American Action Network says teams and officials from Iraq, Iran, and Somalia have already been unfairly targeted, even detained at O'Hare and other U.S. airports.
17: It is totally unacceptable for a host nation of an international sporting competition to treat people this way.
16: Immigrant rights advocates also say many are concerned about the potential for ICE to target matches and watch parties in Chicago and elsewhere throughout World Cup competition.
17: This administration and their racism and their continued targeting of immigrant communities and communities across the United States puts at risk our community's ability to gather, to come together, and watch one of the most important sporting events that happens every 4 years.
16: Andy Day, News Radio, 105.9 WBBM.
11: Ashley Furniture has been pulled from an Amazon retail development in Oak Brook. The Pioneer Press reports that original plans for Ashley to take up 150,000 square feet just east of a massive Amazon store, which will be built on Butterfield Road. But members of the public expressed concerns about the proposed underground stormwater retention system and strong preferences for more green space, an open landscape, and a pond instead. So-called teen takeovers, which we've seen in Chicago and elsewhere around the country lately, are now impacting Northwest Indiana as well.
18: Police in Michigan City, along with a LaPorte County Sheriff's Task Force, responded to the public beach in Washington Park over the weekend for what's described as a large teen takeover. Officers made 4 arrests and recovered 3 weapons. They called it Operation Safe Shore. The Michigan City Police Chief Steve Forker said in a statement, "The priority is protecting the safety of our community and visitors." He said there's a commitment to addressing criminal activity and preventing potentially dangerous situations before they escalate. Whiting got wind of a teen takeover event being planned over the weekend and closed lakefront access. These things are fueled by social media. Mike Krauser, News Radio, 105.9 WBBM.
11: Chicago police investigating a drive-by shooting on the west side last night left one man dead and three others injured.
14: The 32-year-old man may have gotten a look at his killer. Police say he was shot in the face. He was standing outside near Madison and Lockwood in South Austin, the department says, with the other victims at about 7:30 when someone inside an SUV pulled up and started firing. Police initially said a 15-year-old boy was in fair condition, but corrected his age to 27. Two men in their mid-30s were in critical condition when they went to the hospital. No one is in custody. Police statistics show 5% fewer shootings in the 15th district where this happened so far this year as of last Sunday. Nancy Hardy, News Radio 105.9 WBBM.
11: 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In for Neil today is Trent Erickson.
4: All right, watch out on DeSable Lakeshore Drive if you're headed southbound. It's jammed up from the Stevenson down to past 31st Street with a crash in a lane. And then you're heavy from 53rd to Hayes. On the northbound side, heavy from Roosevelt up to Monroe, then Navy Pier to Chicago Avenue. Other problems out there is in the form of a stall on the eastbound side of I-80, making things solid from 55 over to past Hoboth. That's in the left lane, but doesn't leave you much on the right side to get through. Westbound side hits the brakes pretty good from Briggs on over to Center Street over the Des Plaines River Bridge as you make your way over through the work zone in that area. If you're traveling on the rest of the area roadways, it's a little rough going. On the inbound side of the Edens from 2E to the Kennedy Junction, 30 minutes in from Lake Cook, you're coming in on the Kennedy at a 53-minute pace from O'Hare to downtown and 28 from the Edens Junction. Back out is slow to about Harlem, and then 37 minutes takes you to Montrose, 55 out to airport. If you want to try the express lanes, they'll save you about 5 minutes. Eisenhower inbound, 1 hour and 3 minutes in from I-90 and 38 from Mannheim. And heavy from York spots to Harlem and then western to the Bird Interchange. Your delays go out to 1st Avenue, Higgins to I-90. 48 minutes to get to Mannheim, 1 hour and 10 minutes out to I-90. And Metro reminds you next time, take the Union Pacific West Line. Take it from the Elmhurst Station. You'll be in and out. You won't have to be concerned with these travel times or others. Stevenson's 23 in from the Tri-State. Back out is 55 to get to the Tri-State in 1 hour and 10 minutes out to 355. Dan Ryan's moving at a 19-minute pace in, but 37 painful minutes on your way back out to 95th Street. From the Metro Traffic Center, your next report at 318 on News Radio 105.9 WBBM.
11: Thank you, Weather Center. For the rest of today, clouds and sun, quite warm and humid. A thunderstorm in spots with a high of 88. Partly cloudy, warm and sticky tonight. Another thunderstorm possible, a low around 90, and then hot and humid tomorrow with a high of 92. 86 at O'Hare right now, 85 Aurora, 85 Lakefront. On the Market Watch, the NASDAQ and the S&P climb as tech shares rebound from Friday's sell-off. The Dow up 86, NASDAQ down 250, and the S&P down 19. It is 3:10.
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11: It is 3:11. A convicted felon who police say was passed out behind the wheel of a car with a loaded gun in the passenger seat will remain in jail.
22: According to the DuPage County State's Attorney's Office, 36-year-old Deontay Hentz of Joliet was arrested Saturday when Elmhurst police officers pulled up behind a vehicle stopped in a lane of traffic around 1:10 a.m. Police say in addition to the loaded gun, officers found open alcohol and cannabis in the center console. Hentz is facing several charges, including unlawful possession of a weapon by a felon and two counts of misdemeanor DUI. His next court date is June 29th. Mike Martinez, News Radio 105.9 WBBM.
11: The Traveler Verification Program, CLEAR, is launching new biometric e-gates at O'Hare, which could make getting through security a lot faster for some people. The E-Gates will use real-time biometric verification to match a member's face with their ID. This will verify their identity in under 5 seconds and allow them to skip documentation checks. Clear first launched E-Gates in Atlanta last summer as part of an effort to modernize ID screening ahead of the World Cup. A new exhibit opening at the Chicago Architectural Center this week invites visitors to experience the landscapes that sustain life across the Chicago area.
0: The Chicago's Living Habitat exhibit at the Chicago Architecture Center is a story of people and nature.
1: This is a part of the world where major ecological systems converge. So those big systems come together in this region and create an extraordinary array of ecological biodiversity.
0: Michael Davidson, president and CEO of Urban Conservation Organization Open Lands, says the exhibit takes visitors through the different landscapes that define the greater Chicago region, including wetlands, woodlands, and urban environments.
1: We wanted people to walk through the exhibit and learn that, wow, I had no idea the Chicago region, which is so kind of built out and built up, was hiding such important biodiversity, practically in our own backyards.
0: Chicago's Living Habitat is a companion exhibit with the CAC's Flyway City. Both exhibits open Thursday. Carolina Garibe, News Radio 105.9 WBBM.
11: Hot and humid for the next couple of days, but it looks like it might be cooling off for the weekend. The AccuWeather 5-day forecast coming up.
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11: It is 3:15. 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And here's meteorologist Brian Thompson.
26: Well, Lisa, as we head through the remainder of this afternoon, we'll continue to have some sunshine. It will be quite warm and humid. Now, there will be the risk for a thunderstorm. We've had a few of those, especially across the southern suburbs in northwest Indiana. Even a couple of showers have popped up across parts of Cook County. I do see one shower pretty close to Aurora right now. So, again, most areas stay dry, but there will be a thunder shower at a few spots. High 88 and then down to 70 tonight. It's a warm and sticky night with a thunderstorm in spots late. Partly sunny, breezy, hot and humid, up to 92 tomorrow. A couple of thunderstorms late tomorrow or tomorrow night can be severe with damaging wind gusts and flooding downpours, and hot and humid Thursday with a partly sunny sky. We could see another round of some severe weather late Thursday into Thursday evening, high up to 91 Thursday. Less humid Friday and Saturday with some sunshine, highs back in the low to mid-80s. 86 right now at O'Hara and at Midway, 85 in Naperville, 85 at the lakefront. We're going up to 88. I'm AccuWeather the meteorologist Brian Thompson.
11: All right, Brian, thank you. It is 3:16. When searching for ways to protect your basement, search U.S. Waterproofing. Time for sports. And from the score, here's Mike Esposito.
5: Lisa, good afternoon. The Cubs need to get healthy after losing another series at home over the weekend to the Giants. They've lost six of their last nine games. They trailed the Brewers by 7.5 games in the Central, heading into tonight's game at Colorado. Now, the Rockies are the worst team in baseball, so the Cubs need to take advantage with Colin Ray on the hill. 7:40 first pitch on 104.3 The Score. Lots going on for the White Sox. They open a series against the best team in the league, the Atlanta Braves, in town to face the Southsiders. Brandon Eichert will open, followed by Eric Fetty for the Sox. Grant Holmes goes for the Braves. The Southsiders also calling up top prospect Braden Montgomery. He's in the lineup, batting sixth, playing right field tonight. Also called up pitcher Joe Rock, Riku Nishida, and David Sandlin sent back down to Charlotte. Football, mandatory minicamp this week up for the Bears, and Rick Gregg has more from Hallis Hall.
6: Last year, everything was new to Ben Johnson, at least as a head coach. This year, he knows what he wants, and it sounds like, so far, this offseason, he's getting it.
7: Last week, I thought the guys continue to get better. They're working hard. We're very pleased with where they're at as a staff right now, and this week will really be an extension of that. Of course, this time of year, no one's making the team. No one's really earning a role quite yet. That'll all get figured out in training camp, but communication keeps improving, and really pleased with where guys are at right now.
6: The biggest difference between this week and the last two is simply that players are required to attend, and given the high level of voluntary attendance at OTAs, there's expected to be little drama on that front. Covering the Bears, Rick Gregg, News Radio 105.9 WBBM.
5: Game four of the Stanley Cup Final tonight. Vegas hosting Carolina, leading 2-1. A WNBA action tonight right here in town at Wintrust. The Sky hosting Angel Reese and the Atlanta Dream. AHL hockey on Friday. The Wolves playing in the Calder Cup Finals against Toronto. Again, game one on Friday in Rosemont. NBA Finals, game four tomorrow night at Madison Square Garden. The Knicks lead 2-1. I'm Mike Esposito from 104.3 The Score on News Radio 105.9 WBBM.
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8: All right, we've got delays on the southbound side of I-65. Heavy before State Road 2 with a crash involving a semi. It's in the left lane. Looks like we got a car facing the wrong way also involved with this crash. They mixed it up over on the left side and left lane there. We've got fire sticking out and blocking that left lane to give them some cover there. So that's going to be very slow going on the northbound side of 65. Your heavy past Ridge up to 80-94 for a different reason. That's just because. And making your way on I-80 and earlier stall cleared eastbound. Still heavy past 355 or past 55 to past Hobolt, but that earlier stall has been cleared out of the way. You're heavy westbound from Briggs over to Center Street over the Des Plaines River Bridge. That is due to road work mostly. Medical emergency on 355 northbound, heavy before Maple. As a result, it's in the right lane. Southbound side, slow going from Lake down to North Avenue. And then you've got a crash clearing as well in DeSebo Lakeshore Drive southbound. It's going to be heavy or slow going from the Stevenson down to 31st, but that crash from earlier has been cleared out of the way. Then you're heavy from 53rd down to Hayes. Northbound side heavy from Roosevelt up to Monroe and then Navy Pier to Chicago Avenue delays. On the Kennedy inbound, it's going to cost you roughly 55 minutes coming in from O'Hare, coming in from the Edens Junction, 28-40 on the way back out, and almost an hour-long trip to get out to O'Hare. Eisenhower's in an hour and 5 already in from I-90-38 from Mannheim, 52 in 1 hour and 14 minutes. 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
11: All right, Trent, thank you. Hot today, humid, sticky, thunderstorm in spots, high of 88. Partly cloudy, warm and sticky tonight. Maybe some thunderstorms, a low around 70. One more hot and humid day tomorrow before we get a better chance of thunderstorms Thursday, and then it's cooling down Friday with a high of 81. 86 now at both airports, 85 lakefront. Markets mixed once again, the Dow up 86. The NASDAQ closes sharply lower as tech stocks sell off. It's 3:20. Our top story this hour, Chicago Alderman taking a moment today to remember the life of a city employee whose tragic death over the weekend has reignited talk about bike safety in the city. Much more on that story coming up at 3:31. A Southwest suburban community is in line for millions of dollars from Springfield.
9: Plainfield has a population of right about 50,000. That number comes from a special census that the community did. It shows an increase of 5,200 residents since the 2020 federal census. The count is big money for Plainfield because it means the community's in line for more than a million extra tax dollars from the state between now and the 2030 count. Plainfield requested a special census and found the population's risen more than 11%. More than 500 new homes and 800 new apartments have been added to Plainfield since the 2020 census was completed. Cisco Cotto, News Radio 105.9 WBB.
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3: Birth rates and immigration rolls are getting most of the blame. A setback for Boeing. The Air Force wants it to fix problems with the remote vision system on those giant KC-46 supertankers before it commits to buying dozens of them. The military says that system limits a pilot's ability to see the aircraft that is getting refueled. Meantime, new government data out today shows U.S. airlines spent nearly $6.5 billion just on jet fuel in April, 78% more than what those carriers paid in April just a year ago. And Bed Bath & Beyond expanding again, months after it acquired the Container Store, which also owns Cabinets To Go and Lumber Liquidators. Bed Bath & Beyond just bought two more companies, Installed Right, which focuses on installing closets, flooring, and more. Also, SFV Services, a renovation and demolition firm. With business at 23 and 53 from the Bloomberg Newsroom, Tom Busby, News Radio 105.9 WBBM.
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4: 3:28, time to check in on the roads, traffic and weather together. 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Here's Trent Erickson.
12: All right, we've got slowdowns out there, but that's to be expected. How about we've got an earlier medical emergency, a new medical emergency. It's in the right lane. It's at Maple on the northbound side of 355 and stop and go from 63rd on up to Maple with that emergency in that right lane. Southbound side, slow going from Lake down to past North Avenue, then I-88 to 63rd Street. That's

0: little more of a typical delay for you. Crash involving a semi on 65 if you're headed southbound, heavy before State Road 2. And that semi and the car kind of mixed it up on the left side there. They've got the left lane down as the flatbed is there picking up the car that was facing the wrong way and ended up that way. And a couple state troopers or police vehicles there too. So everything's off to the left side. Left lane is taken out with that one and pretty slow going. A lot of people want to see what's going on. I don't blame you. A lot going on over there. On the northbound side, you're okay now. Things are moving along much better than they had been. Things on the Kennedy are moving along slow going on the inbound side. 57 minutes in from O'Hare, 30 from the Edens Junction. 42 on your way back out to Montrose. It's an hour-long trip out to the airport. Slow going on the outbound side from the Ohio feeder to Montrose, so the whole way in those express lanes, and that's 3 minutes slower. So use the local lanes if you can. And the Eisenhower inbound is slow, about an hour and 5 minutes in from I-90, 37 from Mannheim. Delays go out to 25th and then Higgins to I-90. It's 54 to get to Mannheim, 1 hour and 17 minutes out to I-90. And your Stevenson is slow, but not as bad. 30 minutes in from the Tri-State, bad on the way out, though it's 57 minutes to the Tri-State and 1 hour and 14 minutes out to 355. As you make your way out, it's slow from the Dan Ryan to First Avenue. And then you get a Tri-State out to Cass delay from there on out. Your next traffic report at 3:38 here on News Radio 105.9 WBBM.
1: Lots of sunshine, but sticky, warm and humid today with a high in the 80s. Right now, 86 degrees at 3:29.
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1: 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Good afternoon. I'm Lisa Fielding. Here are the top stories on News Radio WBBM.
8: A city worker and cycling advocate is honored at city council after his death in a crash.
9: I do dedicate my work to him.
8: I'm political editor Jeff Buckles at City Hall.
1: Three Illinois men, including a downstate inmate, face felony charges stemming from a deadly armed robbery in the Detroit area.
10: This is Mike Krauser.
11: The Bears are coming to Hammond, Indiana. Okay, I want you to know that.
10: The mayor of Hammond is sounding like it's a done deal.
1: Plus, President Trump vowing to retaliate after he says Iran was responsible for shooting down a U.S. helicopter over the Strait of Hormuz. Sports. Sox host the Braves, Cubs out west to face the Rockies. In business.
12: I'm Tom Busby at Bloomberg. Wall Street ends mostly lower on worries about chip makers and other tech stocks. The Dow up 86 points, but the NASDAQ down 251. The S&P lower by 19.
1: Partly sunny, 86 degrees at 3:31. Chicago Alderman paused today in honor of a city worker who was killed in a crash that's now put new attention on efforts to make cycling on Chicago streets safer. WBBM political editor Jeff Buchholz reports from City Hall.
13: His loss will be deeply felt.
8: W. Robert Schultz III from the Active Transportation Alliance paid tribute to CDOT employee and cycling advocate Riley O'Neill during the council's Pedestrian and Traffic Safety Committee meeting, a sentiment echoed by committee chair and Northside Alderman Daniel Laspada.
9: He was a committed and joyful servant of this city.
8: Police say O'Neill was riding in a painted bike lane south on Halsted near 32nd Friday evening when someone opened a door into him and knocked him under the rear wheels of a passing semi. Maria Moctezuma spoke at the meeting. She expressed condolences for O'Neill's death, but suggested the city's bike lane program is being expanded at the expense of business parking and first responders.
14: Infrastructure can improve safety, but it cannot replace personal responsibility.
8: Laspada clapped back.
9: Riley was a completely responsible cyclist.
8: He then called for a moment of silence.
9: Thank you.
8: We're at City Hall. 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
1: A downstate prison inmate is among three suspects charged in the armed robbery and murder of two men at a home outside of Detroit.
15: 32-year-old Devontae Pruitt is currently serving time for gun charges at Illinois River Prison near Peoria. Prosecutors in Macomb County, Michigan say he, along with 31-year-old Tyron Pruitt and 36-year-old Jordan Armstrong, both of Joliet, robbed a home in Warren, Michigan in December 2024. During that robbery, two men from Newark, Ohio were killed. Tyron Pruitt and Armstrong were held after a hearing on Friday on murder, armed robbery, and other charges. Prosecutors are working to bring Devontae Pruitt to court in Michigan. Nancy Hardy, News Radio 105.9 WBBM.
1: Now to the latest on the Bears and where they'll head soon. The mayor of Hammond today sounding pretty certain that the Bears are moving to his city.
10: To hear Mayor Thomas McDermott Jr. tell it, Illinois lawmakers should not waste their time with another attempt to keep the Bears in the state. He was speaking during a city council meeting, and he noted the vague wording in the Bears announcement last Friday that the team's board of directors voted to advance a stadium project in Hammond with the exact site to be selected.
11: A lot of people in Chicago media are criticizing what they thought was a vague wording from the Chicago Bears. I'm not criticizing it. I know why it was vague. I can't talk about that right now. But the Bears are coming to Hammond, Indiana. Okay? I want you to know that.
10: McDermott went on to say it's vague for a lot of complex reasons and added, we're going to be the home stadium. Mike Krauser, News Radio, 105.9 WBBM.
1: 334, President Trump, in a social media post today, said Iran is responsible for shooting down an Apache Army helicopter near the Strait of Hormuz. The president also said the U.S., quote, must out of necessity respond to this attack. This comes after the president seemed to cool his rhetoric on attacking Iran. More from ABC's Karen Travers at the White House.
2: When you look back over the last week at some of the comments the president has made about his red line for starting major combat against Iran again, it has shifted. We saw him say last week it would be deaths of U.S. service members, which of course did not happen here. And then over the weekend, the president said that if he didn't think he could make a deal or if it wasn't coming together quickly enough, then he would consider restarting those major strikes. Now, the president, though, at the same time, has also sounded very hesitant to go back down that route.
1: It's unclear still where negotiations stand between the two countries after the helicopter incident. Well, the president appears to have a different view of the reception he got at the NBA Finals game in New York last night.
5: President Trump is blowing off his decidedly unwelcome reception at last night's NBA Finals game in his hometown. When the Madison Square Garden crowd saw the president on the jumbo screens, there were loud boos. That's not the way he heard it.
16: It was, I think, mostly cheers.
5: The cheers came when the image switched to the American flag, and then the Knicks, who were trying to win their first home finals game in 27 years. But Victor Wembanyama's Spurs won to avoid going down 3-0. No team had ever come back from that in the finals.
17: It really shows what teams are made of.
5: The Knicks lost for the first time in 46 days. Game 4 is tomorrow in New York, and their fans are ready.
18: I am very optimistic. Knicks in 5.
5: I'm Sagar Megan.
1: And the number of new world screwworm cases has risen to at least 5. The parasitic fly and its potentially deadly larva have been found on 3 cows and a goat in Texas and a dog in Mexico.
19: The plan from U.S. Agriculture Secretary Brooke Rollins is to release sterilized flies into the environment in hopes of disrupting the new world screwworm's reproductive cycle. Texas Agriculture Commissioner Sid Miller is skeptical.
20: If they stick with that plan, we're going to be totally infested.
19: Rollins response.
21: That is a very unserious comment from a perhaps unserious ag commissioner.
19: Despite an endorsement from President Trump, Miller lost in the March Republican primary to keep his seat. Jim Ryan, ABC News.
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1: 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Now we're seeing those gas prices under $4 more frequently these days, and some at the Shell on 63rd and Harlem down to $3.94 a gallon. If you see a low gas price, let us know. 312-409-4277. Still ahead.
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1: 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Here's Trent.
4: All right, delays. If you're traveling on a lot of spots, it's very busy this afternoon. We've got a stall working on the tri-state southbound, solid past Balmoral down to the Bensonville Bridge. That stall's in the lane. Then you're heavy from the Grand Avenue curve to Ogden and I-80 to past Halstead. Northbound side doesn't have delays just yet on the tri-state, but that'll come soon. Earlier medical emergency cleared, making things stop and go. Still on 355 northbound, though, from 63rd up to Maple. Southbound side is pretty heavy from Lake to North Avenue, I-88 to 63rd Street. And clean up an earlier semi-crash. It's on the shoulder now, but watch for some delays as you're slow approaching southbound on 65, approaching State Road 2, as they have that semi and that couple troopers off to the left side there. That semi and a vehicle from earlier has been cleared out of the way. And the Eden's inbound from Tower to Skokie, heavy than Tui to the junction. It's 40 minutes coming in from Lake Cook. Your way back out is about 15 minutes and clear. On the Kennedy, 1 hour long trip in from O'Hare, 30 from the Eden's Junction. Back out is 47 to get through Montrose. And 1 hour and 5 minutes out to O'Hare, 3 minutes slower if you use the express lanes. Making your way on the 190 extension, eastbound delays heavy from Bessie Coma to the Tri-State. On the Eisenhower, it's 1 hour and 8 minutes in from I-90, and Mannheim in is 40 minutes. Up outside takes you 54 to get to Mannheim in 1 hour and 17 out to I-90. Stevenson 30 in from the Tri-State. Backhouse 57 minutes to get to the Tri-State and 1 hour and 14 minutes out to 355. It is rough going on your way out. 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
6: WBBM AccuWeather, it's going to remain very warm and quite humid through the rest of this afternoon with some sunshine. A few spots may see a thunderstorm, especially across the southern suburbs in northwest Indiana, high of 88. Warm and sticky tonight, maybe a thunderstorm late, low 70. Partly sunny, breezy, hot and humid tomorrow, high 92. We'll see a couple of thunderstorms late tomorrow to tomorrow night, which could be severe with damaging wind gusts and flooding downpours. And then a hot and humid day Thursday with times of sun and clouds. There could be another round of some strong to severe storms late Thursday and Thursday evening. 86 degrees at O'Hare in a midway right now, 85 at Logan Square, 85 at the lakefront, going up to 88. I'm AccuWeather meteorologist Brian Thompson.
1: Wall Street, the Dow ekes out again. NASDAQ closes sharply lower. It is 3:40. Chicago police looking for the suspects responsible for a series of robberies across the city overnight.
3: Police are investigating three separate robberies. The first happened in Lincoln Park around 3:30 a.m. Armed men stole cash registers after climbing into the Wendy's drive-thru. They also stole employee cell phones. The second incident happened around the same time at a Subway in Albany Park. Police say an armed group entered the restaurant and demanded money. One of the men in the group took a cash register before running off. Then around 4:20 a.m., three armed men climbed into the drive-thru of a McDonald's on the Near West Side. They also took a cash register before driving away. Police say no injuries were reported in any of the incidents. Officials have not said whether or not the robberies are connected. Carolina Garibe, News Radio 105.9 WBBM.
1: New report details an eye-opening reason for the decline in birth rates, and it's right in our hands.
7: A new report claims phones could account for more than 30% of the decline in the fertility rate among women ages 15 to 44. The CDC has reported a 23% drop in the fertility rate since reaching a peak in 2007. That's the same year Apple released the iPhone.
1: As ABC's Lionel Moise, researchers say that as smartphones become more common, time spent with friends and intimate activities fell sharply. Experts say other factors must be taken into account as well, including more access to contraception and the rising costs of childcare. Nintendo nerds giddy with excitement after the company announced today it has created a remake of the classic video game, The Legend of Zelda. Ocarina of Time. It will be released on the Nintendo Switch 2 at some point later this year. Nintendo is also working on a live-action Zelda movie that is set to debut next April. Top trending stories and your day in sports coming up next. It is 3:42.
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8: Flooding, downpours, hail, damaging winds, even a tornado.
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8: Here's an update. A wandering bear that's been terrorizing residents of a Japanese city just north of Tokyo has finally been captured. The bear's presence prompted city officials to close all schools to keep kids safe, since it had been spotted dozens of times all around town. The bear was located earlier today, and a vet shot it with a tranquilizer dart. No word on what will happen to that bear now. And to celebrate the 2026 FIFA World Cup, a Canadian company sponsored a Guinness World Record attempt to organize the world's largest game of human foosball. Despite it being a rainy day, the live drumline, DJ, and cheering fans ensured all 254 players stuck it out on the custom-built field. The company organizing the game partnered with a local soccer charity, donating enough money to fund mentorship and education for 12,000 coaches and referees. I'm trying to picture that, a human foosball game. 3:46, time for sports. Time to see Dennis Watkins, the Magic Parlor at Goodman Theater. Time for sports. Here's Mike Esposito.
9: Lisa, in honor of your Japanese bear story, we're going to start with the Bears.
8: The Bears.
9: We're going to start with football. Actually, okay. Non-stadium news okay. From the Bears. How about that? Ben Johnson and company up at Hallis Hall this week for mandatory minicamp. The Bears head coach enters his second season full of optimism about second-year tight end Colston Loveland.
10: He's one of the most consistent players I've been around, and that's saying a lot for a young guy, because I think it takes a while before guys can truly understand what it means to be a professional. But a lot of trust with the coaching staff, with the quarterbacks, and so I'm really happy with where he's at right now. We've been able to take the route tree to the next level, and it's something we're going to continue to develop in training camp as well.
9: The news of Stacey King's death rocked Chicago on Sunday. The former Bull and TV analyst was larger than life. Today, his family gave thanks, as Rick Gregg reports.
11: A statement signed by three of King's sons says King loved his fans, quote, just as much as you loved and supported him. They say they've welcomed the, quote, overwhelming outpouring of love and support in the days since King's unexpected death. And the sons write that while life without their father is something they never imagined, it is also something that they say he prepared them for. King died Sunday at 59 years old. The family says King's legacy will live on through everyone fortunate enough to have known him. Rick Gregg, News Radio 105.9 WBBM.
9: Baseball, Cubs out west tonight in Colorado, starting a series against the Rockies. Colin Ray is on the bump, 7:40 first pitch on 104.3 the score. The White Sox open a homestand against the Braves tonight, and a new face will be patrolling right field. Top prospect Braden Montgomery called up and batting sixth tonight while playing right field. Also called up pitcher Joe Rock. Riku Nishida and David Samlin sent back down to Charlotte. I'm Mike Esposito from 104.3 The Score and News Radio 105.9 WBBM.
12: All right, Mike. 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Here's Trent Erickson.
13: All right, in West Ridge, we've got Devon closed between Lincoln and McCormick due to police activity. Your USPS Ground Advantage reliable route is going to be Peterson in this case. And thank you to Scott calling in the WBBM Mercedes-Benz of Hoffman Estates traffic tip line at 855-780 Road. With the update on it, and in Tinley Park, 183rd is closed at 94th Avenue. That's due to police activity. You can use 179th, and thank you to Steve calling that one in. The same WBBM Mercedes-Benz of Hoffman Estates traffic tip line as the other, as Scott called in. Now, we've got delays if you're traveling on most spots. In fact, getting pretty bad in some spots like the northbound side of the tri-state, heavy past Ogden. Got a medical emergency now in the right lane. We've seen a lot of those today. Southbound side, solid past Balmoral down to the Bensonville Bridge with a stall cleared out of the way. Then heavy Grand Avenue curve to Ogden, I-80 to past Halstead. And your delays on I-80-94 are not great. On the westbound side, you're heavy from Central all the way to Kennedy Avenue. It's heavy then Torrance for the Bishop Ford. It's due to a semi that lost a piece of steel in the left lane. And thank you to another tipster, WBBM Mercedes-Benz of Hoffman Estates traffic tip line. David calls in, gets us know about that. So we appreciate it very much. On either side, you're pretty heavy. Eastbound side of that's 80-94. You're looking pretty good. And you're looking not great if you're on the Kennedy on the inbound side, because it's going to take you roughly an hour-long trip to get in from O'Hare 30 from the Edens Junction, but 47 an hour way back out to Montrose, and an hour and 5 minutes takes you out to O'Hare, so it's pretty rough on your outbound side. 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
14: WBBM AccuWeather will consider to have intervals of clouds and sunshine through the rest of this afternoon. It will be quite humid, and a few spots will see a thunderstorm, especially across the southern suburbs of northwest Indiana. Most areas stay dry, though, a high of 88. Partly cloudy, warm, and sticky tonight with a thunderstorm in spots late. Low near 70, and then a hot and humid day tomorrow with highs in the 90s. 86 at O'Hare and a Midway right now, 85 at Naperville, 85 at the lakefront, going up to 88. I'm AccuWeather meteorologist Brian Thompson.
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12: Scientists at Northwestern University have found a unique way to assist in stroke recovery.
15: That may sound a little like an arcade, but it's helping chronic stroke survivors regain movement in their arms.
16: In this study, we developed and tested a wearable device called Mint Conditioning,
15: which Dr. Mark Slutsky says stands for Myoelectric Interface for Neurorehabilitation.
16: That allows them to reduce this abnormal coactivation by playing custom-built video games using the signals from their muscles.
15: The therapy, which Dr. Slutsky says uses the video game to train muscles like an Etch-a-Sketch, can also be done at home, leading to more reps for patients like Judy Kawaguchi, a self-proclaimed gamer.
17: To have more mobility as a plus, you can't go wrong.
15: The study found major improvements to arm function even after the gaming therapy. Researchers now hope to make the treatment wireless before expanding to trials on stroke survivors' legs. Andy Day, News Radio, 105.9 WBBM.
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19: It's becoming popular for tech companies to develop their own artificial intelligence processors as the AI spending boom continues to rocket higher. The Information reports that Chinese tech giant ByteDance, which owns the global TikTok brand, is reportedly developing AI chips, with ByteDance hoping its chip will be able to run AI models at a lower cost than its rivals. I'm Jason Brooks.
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9: Oh, it was an exhausting day for investors on Wall Street. A volatile back-and-forth trading session. It began higher. That's after OpenAI, the maker of ChatGPT, joined SpaceX and Anthropic to become the third major AI company planning to sell stock to the public this year. Combined valuation, about $3.6 trillion of those three companies. But then the jitter set in, not only about the unrest in Iran, but also the sky-high valuations for those AI companies, and especially the chip makers. Chip makers powering much of the record-setting gains on Wall Street so far this year. So stocks went plunging, then they came back. At the close, the Dow, which was down 500 points for a while, managed a gain today of 86. The NASDAQ, with all those tech stocks, down 800 points for a while. It was down just 251 at the close, a 1% loss. The S&P was down 19. Now, despite President Trump saying Iran is responsible for shooting down a U.S. military chopper over the Strait of Hormuz and that the U.S. must respond, oil was lower, just above 88 bucks a barrel today. And Lisa, I want you to tell me how you feel about this new flavor for an iconic candy.
12: Okay.
9: Banana nut bread M&M's.
12: Oh, yum. Yeah. I love banana nut bread.
9: They're available at Kroger right
12: now. That's weird. Wow. Yeah. But if it tastes like I think it is, I'm going to have to try those out.
9: Sounds fantastic.
12: All right.
9: With business at 23 and 53. Live from the Bloomberg Newsroom, Tom Busby, News Radio 105.9 WBBM.
12: All right, Tom. Tom always has the breaking food news. We love that. It's 3:55. We've got a medical emergency going on at the tri-state. We'll check in with Trent and find out what that's about.
0: Hey, y'all. Poodle and Maddie here from Reality Gaze. 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
12: 3:58. Time to check in on traffic. What's going on in the tri-state, Trent?
13: We've got an earlier medical emergency just clearing now out of a lane on the northbound sides. Things are still heavy from Hinsdale Oasis to past Ogden, and that's been cleared. At least the person's out of the way. So southbound side heavy going from Balmoral down to Ogden, 159th to past Halstead from there on out. And then you've got things heavy on 8094 from Central to Kennedy Avenue, then really heavy from Torrance to the Bishop Ford due to a semi that lost a big piece of steel in the left lane. That's not something you want to hit at any miles per hour. On the eastbound side, you're okay on 8094. And I-80 Larkin over to Richards, eastbound delays, westbound side from Briggs over to Center Streets. You're on the brakes as well. And then we've got the Kennedy moving at a pace of roughly, looking like an hour-long trip in from O'Hare, an hour and five on your way back out. Your next report at 408 on News Radio 105.9 WBBM.
12: Hockey weather stands for the rest of today. Sunny skies, quite warm and humid. A thunderstorm and spot still in the forecast with a high of 88. Partly cloudy, warm and sticky tonight. A chance for thunderstorms, a low around 70. Right now, 86 degrees at both airports, 85 in Aurora, 88 in Lansing.
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1: The researcher behind a new study on ShotSpotter breaks down his numbers for Chicago aldermen.
3: The city doesn't have ownership of the data.
1: I'm political editor Jeff Buckles at City Hall.
12: The life of a city worker and bike safety advocate killed in a crash is honored by Chicago aldermen. Plus, the U.S. weighing a response after an Iranian drone downed a U.S. Army helicopter over the Strait of Hormuz. ABC News will have the latest next on that. Sox host Atlanta tonight. Cubs and out west to face Colorado.
9: After a volatile back-and-forth day on Wall Street, stocks end mixed but mostly lower. The Dow up 86 points. The NASDAQ down 251. The S&P lower by 19. I'm Tom Busby at Bloomberg.
12: Sunny skies, 86 degrees at 4 o'clock.
4: From ABC News, I'm Lindsay Davis, anchor of Prime, streaming weeknights on ABC News Live. President Trump is blaming Iran for this morning's downing of an Apache Army helicopter near the Strait of Hormuz. More from ABC's Karen Travers at the White House.
5: The president posted on social media that the two pilots involved were safe and uninjured, but he now says that the United States, quote, must of necessity respond to this attack. He does not get specific in his social media post, and the White House hasn't responded to our questions about what he might do now against Iran because of this takedown of the helicopter.
4: A Texas jury deliberated 3 hours before finding teenager Carmelo Anthony guilty of murder. Jurors didn't buy his claim of self-defense in the stabbing of Austin Metcalf at a high school track meet last year. ABC News legal contributor Brian Buckmeyer.
6: It's clear that the prosecution's closing argument getting the last word, saying that swift justice needed to be met and that this was not self-defense. The idea of bringing a knife to a fist fight, the proportionality of the self-defense is too high. If someone attacks you with their fist, you're supposed to respond with your fist. If someone attacks you with deadly force, like a knife or a gun, you can do that, but you can't escalate it. And so what this verdict tells me is that the jury did not buy the self-defense claim. They thought that Carmelo Anthony escalated this too high and that he's guilty of murder.
4: They're voting today in primaries in four states. Control of the Senate could fall on Maine voters as they decide if they can overlook recent allegations about frontrunner Graham Plattner. The first four people on the next moon mission just got their orders.
8: We are returning to the moon. A grand adventure back to the lunar surface to build a moon base and to do so for all of its scientific, its economic potential, and to master the skills for where we will inevitably go next.
4: The announcement from NASA Administrator Jared Isaacman. The Artemis 3 crew includes three Americans and one Italian astronaut. They will dock with a moon module for an eventual boots down on the lunar surface. 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
12: It is 4:03, Tuesday, the 9th day of June. Good afternoon. Thanks for joining us today. I'm Lisa Fielding. Feels like summer. hot and sticky conditions today. Temperatures in the mid to upper 80s. That's kind of the story for the next couple of days before it cools down for the weekend. The AccuWeather 5-day forecast coming up for you at 4:15. But first at 4, we begin with the latest on the fate of the so-called shot spotter system in Chicago. Mayor Johnson is pointing to a new study from the University of Chicago to justify his decision to pull the plug on the gunshot detection system. Alderman heard from the author of that study today as we hear from WBBM political editor Jeff Buchholz at City Hall.
1: Stephen Vargas from the University of Chicago told a council committee his study shows police responded to the most serious calls about 2.5 minutes faster after the city ended its ShotSpotter contract.
7: Every ShotSpotter alert sends officers somewhere. Most alerts produce nothing.
1: But Vargas says his analysis is not intended to prove that the removal of ShotSpotter caused the faster response. Committee chair and downtown alderman Brian Hopkins amplified that.
10: Causation could not be established definitively.
1: Far South Side alderman Peter Chico says he's seen too many cases in his ward of people shot and left for hours because no one calls 911.
11: This is becoming a regular and all too often occurrence.
1: But Vargas cautioned that it's impossible to know whether ShotSpotter actually works because its contract says the company owns its data and not the city.
7: What's missing here is just the ability to vet all of these claims.
1: And the aldermen seem to agree. We're at City Hall. Jeff Buchholz, News Radio 105.9. WBBM.
12: Also at City Hall, a moment of silence for a city worker and cycling advocate who was killed in a crash while biking in the city. The Pedestrian and Traffic Safety Committee paid tribute to Riley O'Neill after his death on Friday near Halsted and 32nd in Bridgeport. Committee Chair Daniel Slispada told colleagues that O'Neill was a committed and joyful servant of the city.
14: All of us, regardless of whether we ride a bicycle or not, our lives have been improved by the work that he did and the way he lived his life and the way he did his work.
12: Police said the driver of a car parked on Halsted opened its doors onto O'Neill, who then was knocked under the wheels of a semi. Officers did ticket that driver. Well, the CTA is defending its decision to shorten some weekend trains this summer in addition to weekend work on the Red Line subways throughout the month of June. This past weekend, there was a lot of complaints on social media about people trying to get around the city for big events such as the Blues Fest, Pokemon Go Fest, and the U.S. soccer match against Germany at Soldier Field. Trains on the blue, orange, brown, and purple lines were reduced to only 4 cars. But on Monday, the CTA announced that blue line trains will run at full length going forward this summer. The agency says cutting train lengths will reduce wear and tear and eventually save money. Well, the mayor of Arlington Heights doesn't expect a special legislative session to revive the effort to get a Bears stadium built in his village. And he points to Chicago Mayor Johnson, at least in part, for derailing the effort.
15: Mayor Jim Tenaglia said Mayor Johnson jumping in very late in the game, convincing Chicago lawmakers not to back a move to Arlington Heights was nonsense. Tenaglia said on our sister station, 104.3 The Score, it's clear this was a mistake.
16: So those lawmakers and Mayor Johnson have what they've accomplished by this nonsense is instead of saying, okay, good, the Bears are going to still be Illinois, the choice is instead, we'll let them go to Indiana.
15: Tenaglia used the word disappointing numerous times. The Bears were left with no choice, he said. They wanted Arlington Heights, not Chicago, where there was no plan, and Illinois lawmakers handed them Indiana. Mike Krauser, News Radio, 105.9 WBBM.
12: A Chicago man has been charged with arson after he allegedly set several fires in downtown Elgin last week.
17: Police say they arrested 27-year-old David Rosales of the Galewood neighborhood on Chicago's west side last Thursday morning in Elgin after officers responded to a dumpster fire. The Kane County State's Attorney's Office says it was about 2:15 in the morning when police responded to reports of a fire in a dumpster that damaged a nearby transformer. And then officers found other fires downtown, including in 5 City of Elgin garbage cans. Rosales faces felony charges of arson and criminal damage to government property. He's smiling in his mugshot and was denied pretrial release. Nancy Hardy, News Radio 105.9 WBBM.
12: It's 4:08. Time to check in on the roads now. Traffic and weather together on the 8s. Here's Trent Erickson.
13: All right, we've got 55. Watch yourself jammed northbound from Weber to 53 with police activity in the left lane. Southbound side is heavy from 355 to past 53. Other problems, like in West Ridge, we've got Devon closed between Lincoln and McCormick. That's due to police activity. Use Peterson and the in Tinley Park, 183rd Street is closed at 94th. That's due to police activity as well. Use 179th Street. If you're making your way on 8094, traveling on the eastbound side, you kind of have a problem. And that's make that the westbound side. It's heavy from Central to Kennedy Avenue, then from Torrance over to the Bishop Ford. A semi lost a piece of steel, a big piece of steel. It's in the left lane. Not something you want to run into with your vehicle at any speed whatsoever. Certainly not at highway speeds. And then I-65 southbound, an earlier crash around State Road 2, right in that area just before State Road 2, has been cleared. It was involving a semi, but that's good to go now. Things are moving through there just fine. If you're traveling on the Kennedy on the inbound side, it's an hour-long trip in from O'Hare 28 from the Edens Junction. Your delays go out through downtown to about Harlem. It's 47 minutes to get to Montrose. 1 hour and 5 out to O'Hare. On the Eisenhower, it's 1 hour, 32 minutes. That's in from I-90 and from Mannheim, 38. Back out is 53 to get to Mannheim. 1 hour and 18 minutes out to I-90. It is tough either way on the old Eisenhower right now. Stevenson, 30 minutes in from the Tri-State, 53 on your way back out, and an hour and 10 out to 355. Your next report at 418 from the Metro Traffic Center on News Radio 105.9 WBBM.
12: All right, Trent, thank you. For the rest of today, clouds and sun, warm and humid, maybe a thunderstorm with a high of 88, warm and sticky tonight. Chances of thunderstorms through tomorrow night at least into Thursday. Look for a low tonight around 70. 86 now at O'Hare, 86 Lakefront, looks like 88 in Wheeling. Market watch, the Dow up 86, S&P down nearly 20, and the Nasdaq off by nearly 1%, down 251. It's 410.
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12: New exhibits open the Chicago Architectural Center this week, including one that takes visitors on a journey through Chicago's landscapes.
18: At Chicago's Living Habitat, president and CEO of conservation organization Open Lands, Michael Davidson, says he wants people to see themselves in the exhibit.
19: It's a selection of different types of landscapes because this region is extraordinarily diverse ecologically. So you've got prairie and wetland and savanna and dunes and swales and urban. And so we wanted people to see that there's just incredible diversity here and be inspired by that.
18: Chicago's Living Habitat is the companion exhibit to Flyway City at the CAC, which raises awareness about bird collisions. Davidson says he hopes people understand the importance of these landscapes and the biodiversity they produce.
19: I want people to look at the landscapes and think, wow, that is so beautiful. I've been there. Or I know that's across town or across the county, and I want more of that.
18: Chicago's Living Habitat and Flyway City both open Thursday. Carolina Garibe, News Radio 105.9 WBBM.
12: The Illinois Secretary of State's office has announced the first ever statewide digital library resource program. Through their local library or through the Illinois State Library's website, every Illinois resident now has free access to a vast collection of trusted online resources. That includes e-books, journals, magazines, newspapers, and research databases. Proponents say the library is a major step toward closing the digital divide by ensuring that residents have equal access to high-quality information, regardless of where they live or what their financial resources are. A man who Elmhurst police found passed out in a car with a loaded gun near his hand turned out to be a convicted felon.
20: Around 1:10 a.m. on Saturday, officers pulled up behind a vehicle stopped in a lane of traffic in the area of North Avenue and Route 83. When the officers approached the vehicle, they found 36-year-old Deontay Hentz of Joliet passed out in the driver's seat with a loaded gun on the passenger seat and open alcohol and cannabis in the center console. The DuPage County State's Attorney's Office says Hentz was denied pretrial release and is charged with several crimes, including possession of a weapon by a felon and two counts of misdemeanor DUI. Mike Martinez, News Radio, 105.9 WBBM.
12: We get some storms. We're going to have some hot and sticky weather for at least a couple more days. Weekend looks good, though. We'll check in with AccuWeather coming up.
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12: 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And Brian Thompson, we wish for summer, and boy, we got it.
9: Yes, we got it in a big way coming really throughout the week, at least. We're going to be talking about some heat and humidity, especially tomorrow and Thursday. It'll get a little more comfortable again toward the end of the week. But it is not necessarily a hot afternoon. Temperatures are in the 80s, but it is very humid, and that's what's making it feel pretty hot outside this afternoon. We've had a couple of showers and storms popping up, a few in northwest Indiana right now. And we do have one little downpour that's popped up in Chicago right around Albany Park. But again, most areas will stay dry through the rest of this afternoon. Maybe a thunderstorm late tonight, a low near 70 on a warm, sticky night. Hot and humid tomorrow, partly sunny and breezy, high 92. AccuWeather real field temperatures into the upper 90s. Some thunderstorms late tomorrow. Tomorrow night could be severe with damaging wind gusts and flooding downpours. Low tomorrow night, about 72. Hot and humid Thursday with some sun. It could have another round of some severe weather late Thursday or Thursday evening, a high of 91. And the humidity drops. It'll be more pleasant Friday and Saturday with more sunshine, highs in the low to mid 80s. 86 at O'Hare and a midway right now, 87 in Rogers Park, 85 at the lakefront, going down to 70 tonight. I'm AccuWeather meteorologist Brian Thompson.
12: All right, Brian, thanks so much. It is 4:16. Time to visit Lober Motors Mercedes-Benz in Lincolnwood. 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
21: Lisa, Cubs fans may feel like their team has been the worst in baseball lately, but no, that actual distinction goes to the Colorado Rockies, who host the Cubs this week, starting tonight at Coors Field. Cubs bats hope to get healthy against the last-place Rockies. Colin Ray throws against Tomoyuki Sugano for Colorado with a 7:40 first pitch at 104.3 the score. The White Sox top prospect makes his debut at Wrigley Field tonight. Braden Montgomery, called up from Charlotte, will play right field and bat sixth for manager Will Venable's team tonight as they open their series against Atlanta. Brandon Eichert, your opener, followed by Eric Fetty for the White Sox. Grant Holmes throws for the Braves. Southsiders also calling up pitcher Joe Rock with Riku Nishida and David Sandlin sent back down to Charlotte. And the White Sox hot on the trail of Cleveland and the American League Central, only a game and a half behind them. Mandatory minicamp this week for the Bears, and it's a tough time of year for coaches who surely would love to be able to put their teams through full practices. Rick Gregg with more from Hallis Hall.
22: It's hard to really gauge performance this time of year with players not wearing full pads and hitting not really allowed. But here's Ben Johnson's assessment of how the offseason work is going.
24: It's been a good back and forth. I mean, that's the cool thing when you watch it through six practices so far, is seeing the offense have the upper hand sometimes and the defense get the upper hand some other times too. So there's a good back and forth going on right now that's really healthy.
22: That might be an excellent sign for the defense, which had lots of turnover in the secondary, was missing a couple of key players during the voluntary portion of the summer, and which is still holding its own. Both sides working fundamentals in Lake Forest this week. Covering the Bears, Rick Gregg, News Radio 105.9 WBBM.
21: Stanley Cup hockey tonight in Vegas as the Golden Knights host Carolina, leading the series 2-1. basketball in town tonight at Wintrust. WNBA, the Sky hosts the Atlanta Dream and their former teammate, Angel Reese. I'm Mike Esposito from 104.3 The Score on News Radio 105.9 WBBM.
12: 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What's going on, Trent?
13: I-55 northbound is what's going on. They're jammed from Weber up to Route 53. But police activity is in the left lane now, and you're heavy southbound from 355. Well, down to just past 53. And other problems like on I-80 with the stalled semi working on the eastbound side. Hobolt over to before Richard, the stalled semi in a lane. Thank you to Joe calling in the WBBM Mercedes-Benz of Hoffman Estates traffic tip line at 855-780-ROAD. And we've got Kedzie onto the tri-state delays as well. And if you're traveling on the westbound side from Briggs over to Center Street, you're very heavy. That's because of road work going on through that area. Also, some problems on I-80-94. If you're headed westbound, central to Kennedy Avenue and then before Torrance to the Bishop Ford due to a semi that lost a load, which was in the form of a piece of steel, a big piece of steel in the left lane there to look for. So it's extra slow going through that extra region, and you should be extra slow because you don't want to run into that. Eden's inbound from the spur ramp all the way to Skokie and then Tui to Junction, 42 minutes in from Lake Cook. Your delays on the Kennedy cost you an hour and 3 in from O'Hare and 30 minutes from the Eden's Junction. Back out is 47 to get to Montrose and 1 hour and 5 minutes out to the airport. Eisenhower is unfriendly. It's an hour and 18 minutes in from I-90 and 40 from Mannheim. Heavy out to 25th Avenue, then Woodfield to I-90. It's 54 minutes to get to Mannheim. An hour and 15 minutes takes you out to I-90. Stevenson is 34 in from the Tri-State, 52 back out, and an hour and 3 out to 355. 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
12: All right, Trent, thanks. For the rest of today, warm and humid, thunderstorm in spots, a high in the 80s, mid-80s, warm and sticky tonight, a low of 70, kind of the same tomorrow, partly sunny, breezy, hot and humid, a high of 92. Looks like that's going to stick around until at least Friday, where the weather will be cooler on Friday. 86 at both airports, 86 Lakefront, 88 in Romeoville. Markets mixed today, the Dow finished up 86, it's 420. Our top story, the FIFA World Cup kicks off this Thursday, but Chicagoland immigration rights advocates are already calling foul on the Trump administration's handling of people visiting from abroad. We'll hear what they had to say coming up at 4:31. Well, Spanish-speaking soccer fans will have a place to gather with lots of their friends to watch the upcoming World Cup.
1: The FIFA World Cup is going to be broadcast in Spanish at several AMC and Regal movie theaters. Fandango is partnering with the television network Telemundo to make the coverage available. The coverage kicks off Thursday with Mexico's group play game against South Africa. They'll have natural sound of the game mixed in to try to make it feel like you're really there. Among the theaters showing the games, Regal City North and Regal Bolingbroke, also AMC River East and AMC at Streets of Woodfield. Cisco Cotto, News Radio 105.9 WBBM.
12: 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The new technology is nicknamed Archie and allows customers to place their orders not with humans, but using AI. Experts say the move from McDonald's could ultimately mark a major shift in how fast food companies operate. 422 Bloomberg News coming up.
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2: 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Coming up in traffic, we've got a stalled semi on I-80 causing some trouble.
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7: 428. Traffic and weather together on the 8th. How are things moving, Trent?
8: Stevenson on the inbound side. You're jammed from the Dan Ryan to pass King Drive with a crash in a lane. And IDOT reminds you to move over. It's the law. It's not a game. And you're slow going at 32 minutes in from the tri-state. You're looking at 50 if you're coming in all the way from 355. If you're headed outbound, it's heavy from State Street to before Harlem. And then you get a Lamont out to 355. It's 37 to get to the Cicero area alone. 52 out to the tri-state in an hour and 3 minutes out to 355. Earlier police activity on 55 northbound has been cleared at 53, so it's just heavy past Weber on up to 53 now. Southbound side off 355 down to Joliet Road is pretty tight.

0: as well. And traveling in most of the area right now is pretty heavy going. We've got a crash on the Veterans southbound. It's jammed from 290 to before Army Trail. That crash in the two left lanes, and your slow spots from 88 down to 55. And a stalled semi in a lane on I-80 eastbound stop and go from Hoboth over to Richards. That stalled semi causing backups there. And then heavy from Kedzie over to the Tri-State. Westbound side heavy past Kedzie to 57 and US 30 to Center Street. You're on the brakes as well. I-80-94 has got its problems. Westbound heavy from Central to Kennedy Avenue, then heavy before Torrance to the Bishop Ford with a semi that lost a big piece of steel in the left lane to look for. Eastbound side doesn't have any delays any longer. The rest of Northwest Indiana not in terrible shape. The Kennedy's not in great shape for you. It's about an hour and three in from O'Hare, an hour and five on your way back out. Eisenhower's an hour and 18 in from I-90 and 40 coming in from Mannheim. Backouts 54 to get to Mannheim and an hour and 15 out to I-90. The Stevenson's moving slow with that crash at King Drive, and we've got 32 minutes again coming in, 52 on your way back up between the Tri-State and DeSable Lakeshore Drive. 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
1: Trent, thanks so much. We've got partly sunny skies, 86 degrees at 4:29.
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1: Good afternoon. I'm Lisa Fielding. Here are the top stories on News Radio WBBM. The U.S. conducts strikes on Iran in retaliation for Iranian drones downing a U.S. helicopter off of Oman.
3: This is Andy Dane. The World Cup kicks off in a matter of days, but local immigrant rights advocates are already raising concerns.
4: The World Cup belongs to the world.
1: One man dead, another three wounded after a drive-by shooting on Chicago's west side. Plus, a city worker and bike safety advocate remembered at City Hall after his death in a crash. Sports, Cubs take on the Rockies, Sox host Atlanta. Thank you, Weather Says, for the rest of it today. Sunny skies, warm and humid, kind of sticky, 86 degrees. It is 4:30.
5: This is a special report from ABC News. I'm Wayne Cabot. The U.S. now launching strikes against Iran. U.S. Central Command saying that American forces began the strikes against Iran at 5 p.m. Eastern at the Commander-in-Chief's direction. CENTCOM says the attacks are a proportional response to unjustified Iranian aggression. President Trump accusing Iran of shooting down a U.S. Army Apache helicopter near the Strait of Hormuz this morning. The president saying he will respond to the attack, and that's what's happening now. Service members on the helicopter were rescued by a drone, says ABC's Louis Martinez.
6: All of this happened during nighttime. In the middle of the night, around 4 in the morning local time, as this helicopter, normally accompanied by another helicopter, would have been operating together. And then we see that we know now that this boat drone was able to pluck them out of the water.
5: Iran says the best way for foreign forces near the strait to reduce the risk is for them to leave. This is ABC News.
1: And once again, the U.S. military has announced it's launching strikes again against Iran after the president vowed a response to the downing of that American helicopter. Keep it tuned here as that develops throughout the afternoon. It's 4:32 now. In Chicago, local immigrants' rights groups say the Trump administration is already putting a damper on the FIFA World Cup.
4: The World Cup belongs to the world.
3: Bad Muhammad Sankari with the Arab American Action Network says his teams from across the globe have begun arriving in the U.S. That hasn't been the case.
7: The Iraqi team, upon their arrival in O'Hare, had their players detained for hours at a time, including their star striker, and had their official team photographer turned away. We learned yesterday that a Somali referee was turned away by U.S. officials despite having a valid visa and despite the fact that he is an official referee for the World Cup.
3: There are also allegations of unfair regulations against the Iranian national team.
7: This administration cannot be trusted to host one of the most important international sporting competitions.
3: The IAAN, Illinois Coalition for Immigrant and Refugee Rights, and others are calling for ICE agents to be prohibited from World Cup matches, venues, and watch parties. Andy Day, News Radio, 105.9 WBBM.
1: It is 4:33. Four men shot. One of them died. It happened in a drive-by shooting on Chicago's west side last night.
8: Bursts of gunfire were mistaken for fireworks by at least one person who heard the shooting near Madison and Lockwood at about 7:30 last night. Chicago police say an SUV pulled up to four men standing outside and someone from the vehicle began shooting. A 32-year-old man died after being shot in the face. Two men, ages 34 and 36, were initially in critical condition when they went to the hospital, and a 27-year-old man was was in fair condition. Police initially said he was 15 years old, but later corrected his age. Nancy Hardy, News Radio 105.9 WBBM.
1: Members of a city council committee paused today in Chicago to honor the memory of a city worker and cycling advocate killed in a crash while on his bike.
9: I would ask one moment of silence.
10: Pedestrian and Traffic Safety Committee Chair Daniel Espada paid tribute to Riley O'Neill following his death last Friday in Bridgeport. W. Robert Schultz III from the Active Transportation Alliance also noted the loss.
11: He's been very important to the transportation transformation with regard to bike lanes.
10: Police say someone parked on Halsted opened a door into O'Neill as he rode in a painted bike lane south near 32nd and knocked him under an 18-wheeler. Maria Moctezuma offered condolences for O'Neill's death, but repeated concerns that protected bike lanes result in a loss of needed parking and can hurt emergency response times.
12: Streets are only as safe as the people using them, whether driving, biking, or walking.
10: LaSpada responded.
9: Riley was doing everything that we could ask a cyclist to do to be safe and still lost his life in our streets.
10: And called the CDOT worker a committed and joyful servant of the city. We're at City Hall. Jeff Buckles, News Radio 105.9 WBBM.
1: 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A new report predicts it will be insolvent by 2032.
13: Social Security's Retirement Trust Fund is projected to face a funding shortfall in 2032, a year earlier than previously expected. Starting in 2033, Medicare's Hospital Insurance Trust Fund will still be unable to pay full benefits. Rising health care costs and government spending have contributed to a projected depletion date that is less than 10 years from now. Social Security's combined trust funds, which cover old age and disability recipients, will be unable to pay full benefits beginning in 2034. I'm Lisa Dwyer.
1: Rowdy videos have been circulating on social media since the Knicks lost to the Spurs in New York last night. At least 21 people were arrested after fights broke out at the end of an outdoor watch party at Bryant Park in Manhattan. Some videos show large groups ganging up on individuals in Spurs jerseys. The NYPD says several police officers were punched or hit by beer bottles. Game 4 of the NBA Finals is tomorrow night at Madison Square Garden. A Texas teenager found guilty of murder after the deadly stabbing of another teen at a high school track meet last year. A jury rejected Carmelo Anthony's claims of self-defense during a confrontation with Austin Metcalf.
14: There's testimony that Carmelo Anthony left the scene, that he was distraught, that he said this was self-defense from the very get-go. He's been consistent with that, but he ended up not taking the stand in this case. Flash forward to today, after days of testimony and under 3 hours of deliberation by the jury, we now have a conviction for murder, where Carmelo Anthony is convicted of killing that of Austin Metcalf.
1: Prosecutors say Metcalf and Anthony attended different schools and did not know each other before the encounter. That was ABC News legal contributor Brian Buckmeyer. Authorities say the confrontation began near a team tent area before Anthony allegedly stabbed Metcalf once in the chest. 4:36 coming up, low gas prices, traffic and weather together.
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1: 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In Barrington, the S&K on Main and Northwest Highway has gas for $4.15 a gallon. And Justice of Sitco on 79th and 88th has gas for $3.79 a gallon. Coming up.
17: This is Mike Krauser. Police respond to a teen takeover event on the lakefront in Michigan City, arresting four and seizing three guns.
1: More on that coming up. 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
0: Watch on the Stevenson. You're jammed up on the inbound side from the Dan Ryan up to King Drive with a multi-vehicle crash in the two center lanes. Three cars involved with this one. Thank you to Tony calling in the WBBM Mercedes-Benz of Upton Estates traffic tip line at 855-780 Road. We appreciate it. And IDOT reminds you to move over. It's the law. It's not a game if you're traveling in that area or wherever you see a crash. 33 minutes in from the tri-state now, 52 on your way back out, and an hour and three long minutes to get out to 355. Now we're heavy from the Dan Ryan to Harlem and then Lamont to 355. More delays out there wherever you go right now. We seem to have them all over the place as you make your way into the steel that's working on 8094 on the westbound side. That steel is fell off a truck, and it's westbound at just before the Bishop Ford. They're doing cleanup of that steel in the left lane, so it's heavy already from Central to Kennedy Avenue, and then again from Torrance over to the Bishop Ford, where you don't want to run into that piece of metal. The eastbound side is okay on 8094. For now, we've got a stalled semi and I-80 eastbound past Hobo to before Richards. We're working a slowdown in that area because of this semi in a lane. Then you're heavy from Kedzie to the tri-state. Westbound side's not too pleasant from Kedzie over to I-57. And then US 30 to Center Street, you've got another delay for you. And veterans, we've got the southbound side jammed from 290 to before Army Trail with a crash in the two left lanes. Rick calling in the WBBM Mercedes-Benz of Hoppin' Estates traffic tip line as well. Still spots then from 88 to 55. Southbound side is that way. Northbound side doesn't have any delays at the moment. And your next traffic report at 4:48 from the Metro Traffic Center on News Radio 105.9 WBBM.
16: WBBM AccuWeather. We still could have a shower or thunderstorm around in a few spots through the rest of this afternoon, and then maybe a thunderstorm again late tonight. It'll be warm and sticky with some clouds, low near 70. Breezy, hot, and humid tomorrow. Partly sunny up to 92. AccuWeather real field temperatures into the upper 90s. A couple of thunderstorms late tomorrow into tomorrow night could be severe. And then as we get into Thursday, we'll have times of sun and clouds, another hot and humid day with a high of 91. And we could see another round of some strong to severe storms later Thursday into Thursday evening. 86 degrees at O'Hare and a Midway right now. It is 86 in Elmwood Park, also 86 at the lakefront, going down to 70 tonight. I'm AccuWeather meteorologist Brian Thompson.
1: 4:41 now. So-called teen takeovers that we've seen in Chicago and elsewhere around the country are now impacting Northwest Indiana.
17: Police responded to Washington Park, the city's main public beach, for a report of a large teen takeover. Members of the city PD and a LaPorte County Sheriff's Task Force were involved. They gave it a name, Operation Safe Shore. In a statement, they said they worked proactively to identify criminal activity and enforce applicable laws, and that four arrests were made and three guns were seized. No details about charges or what laws were broken. In Indiana, you can carry a gun without a permit if you're 18 or older and not legally prohibited. These takeover events are fueled by social media. Whiting got wind of one over the weekend and closed lakefront access before it could happen. Mike Krauser, News Radio, 105.9 WBBM.
1: NASA has picked a new crew to practice docking runs ahead of its planned next moon landing mission.
18: At an event in Houston, NASA Administrator Jared Isaacman revealed the four-person crew for its Artemis 3 mission.
19: Mission Specialist Andre Douglas. Mission Specialist Colonel Frank Rubio. Now on to our pilot, Luca Parmitano. Artemis 3 Commander, Randy Bresnan.
18: The three Americans and one Italian will orbit Earth and practice docking the Orion capsule with two commercial lunar landers. Veteran astronaut Randy Bresnik will be mission commander.
20: We are certainly humbled as a crew to be able to be your crew that executes this Artemis 3 mission in space.
18: Coast Guard Officer Andre Douglas is a robotics expert with a doctorate in engineering.
21: If you put in the hard work and you think big, you can do just about anything you want to do.
18: NASA is aiming to send astronauts to the moon's surface as early as 2028. I'm Jennifer King.
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1: All right, Mike, we begin with a FIFA World Cup story. It's taken a scary turn for the Swiss team. They found out their training camp in San Diego is infested with venomous rattlesnakes.
16: Yikes.
1: 4 species of venomous snakes are believed to live in the area, and the Swiss team raised concerns with FIFA. They're not the only team suffering. The Norwegian team has been told to watch out for copperhead snakes at their training facility in North Carolina. What?
16: Is this how we're trying to throw them off their game, so to speak?
1: Right, not a good start to this whole tournament. 446, when searching for ways to protect your basement, search U.S. waterproofing. With more sports from the score, here's Mike Esposito.
16: Lisa, thank you. A sweaty day up at Hallis Hall for Ben Johnson and crew at Mandatory Minicamp. The Bears offense had plenty of stellar moments last year, and much more is expected in year two under Johnson, especially with maturing quarterback Caleb Williams and second-year tight end Colston Loveland.
26: Things are hitting at a faster and better rate than they were last year, but still a lot on both ends. Drops, missed throws, completion, that'll boost the completion percentage, and that's all of us collectively, and we're aware of that, and we know that, you know, we need to continue to grow.
3: Baseball, the Cubs start a West Coast swing in Colorado tonight against the Rockies, who have the worst record in baseball at 24-42. The Cubs, though, 8 games behind the Brewers in the Central. Colin Ray will try to get the W tonight, 7:40 first pitch on our sister station, 104.3 The Score. Another heralded prospect joins the White Sox tonight ahead of their series opener with Atlanta. Rick Gregg has the exciting details.
4: Braden Montgomery is up from Charlotte. The 23-year-old right fielder taking Riku Nishida's roster spot and bringing a bunch of power with him. He's batting 314 at AAA with 26 extra base hits, 10 of

0: them homers, and he's been outstanding in the last 10 games, batting .474, getting on base 58% of the time, slugging .711. Montgomery will be the 12th rookie to debut for the White Sox this season alone. One of the others, pitcher David Sandlin, sent back to Charlotte with pitcher Joe Rock up for a look. Covering the White Sox, Rick Gregg, News Radio 105.9 WBBM.
1: Montgomery batting sixth tonight. He will play right field. Brandon Eichert will open. Eric Fetty will follow for the White Sox against the Braves. Stanley Cup, game four tonight in Vegas, and Carolina. I'm Mike Esposito from 104.3 The Score on News Radio 105.9 WBBM.
2: All right, 4:48. Thanks, Mike. Time to turn to traffic. And here's Trent Erickson.
3: Well, the Stevenson's got its problems now. It's jammed on the inbound side from the Dan Ryan up the King Drive, a multi-vehicle crash. In the two center lanes, there's three vehicles involved with this one. It's 53 in from 355, 34 from the Tri-State, about 18 brings you in from Cicero. Up on side takes you 50 to get to the Tri-State alone in an hour and 3 minutes out to 355. Tight off the Dan Ryan out to before Harlem and then Lamont to 355. Other problems like on 355 itself, and that's got a cleanup of an earlier crash on the southbound side, jamming things up from 290 to before Army Trail Road. It's on the left shoulder, that earlier crash, but then you're slowing spots from 88 to 55. Your northbound side heavy past North Avenue to before Army Trail with Gapers delays. I-80 stalled semi eastbound. That's just before Richards. It's stop and go from Hobolt over to the Richards area. It's in a lane, and your westbound side is heavy past Kedzie to 57, then US 30 over to Center Street. I-80 94 westbound, heavy from Center to Central to Kennedy Avenue, and then heavy again from Torrance to the Bishop Ford with cleanup of a semi that lost a piece of steel in that area. So they've got crews on the scene getting that out of the way for you, out of that left lane. On the eastbound side, heavy from Grant over to Broadway, you're going to find delays. The rest of Northwest Indiana, actually somewhat quiet. You've got the Kennedy moving at a pace of 1 hour long trip, 1 hour and two to be exact, coming in from O'Hare 30 from the Edens Junction. 44 on your way back out, and an hour and two takes you back out to the airport. Your next traffic report at 4:58 on News Radio 105.9 WBBM.
4: WBBM AccuWeather will stay warm and humid through the rest of this afternoon. We'll still have a shower or thunderstorm in a few spots, and then maybe a thunderstorm late tonight, a low near 70 on a warm and sticky night. Partly sunny, breezy, hot, and humid for tomorrow with a high of 92. We'll have to watch for some thunderstorms, which could be locally severe late tomorrow into tomorrow night. 86 degrees at O'Hare and a Midway right now, 87 in Rogers Park, 86 at the lakefront, going down to 70 tonight. I'm AccuWeather meteorologist Brian Thompson.
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2: This week's Difference Maker highlights an organization that aims to build community through trash cleanups throughout the city.
6: On a sunny and humid Saturday morning in Chicago, a group of neighbors picks up trash around Logan Square.
7: We can just get started.
6: It's part of regular community cleanups hosted by the nonprofit organization Trash People.
7: Typically the way these things go is that we get our neighbors together, pick up some trash, they get to meet each other, sort of form some stronger bonds in the neighborhood.
6: Eddie Guerra-Tejo is the Logan Square lead of Trash People, which operates in several neighborhoods across Chicago. The group has hosted more than 130 cleanups since it was founded by Penny Gibbons in 2022. Gibbons, who moved to Chicago from the UK in 2015, says Trash People was born out of a need for community post-pandemic.
8: I was incredibly sad and lonely, and I really wanted to meet other people that shared my values, and I figured the kind of person that I wanted to be friends with was the kind of person that would pick up trash with strangers on a Saturday morning.
6: She says the act of picking up trash is more of a bridge to bring strangers together.
8: Even though the activity is environmental in nature, it really is more about community building and honestly personal well-being, you know, in terms of helping people find that connection to their community.
6: The group has powered over 10,000 volunteer hours spent cleaning up Chicago neighborhoods. And Gibbons says the cleanups regularly reach capacity.
8: We'll often have a wait list of 20 or 30 people above that. I think that's just a testament to show how fun and enjoyable it is to hang out with your neighbors and do something good.
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1: A lot of jitters on Wall Street today on rising tensions in the Middle East after a U.S. chopper was shot down by Iran, according to the president, and over sky-high valuations for tech firms, especially chip makers, which helped power the markets to record highs over the past year. But stocks began the day higher on word that OpenAI will begin selling stock to the public this year. But most of those earlier gains were wiped out. At the close, the Dow managed a gain of 86 points, but the NASDAQ was down 251, a 1% decline. The S&P lost 19, and oil lower at $88 a barrel. Stellantis is recalling more than a million late-model Jeep Wranglers and Gladiators to fix a wiring problem that could cause a fire. Owners are being told to park the vehicles outside, away from other cars, away from homes, until the problem is fixed. And coffee prices expected to head lower next year, at least at J.M. Smucker, the maker of Folgers, Café Bustelo, and other supermarket brands. That's thanks to lower prices for coffee beans. With business at 23 and 53 from the Bloomberg Newsroom, Tom Busby, News Radio 105.9 WBBM.
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2: 4:58, time for traffic. Here's Trent Erickson.
3: Okay, delays out there because we've got crashes working, a multi-vehicle crash on the inbound side of the Stevenson, jamming things up from the Dan Ryan to King Drive, where that crash is in the two center lanes. Three cars involved with that one. It's a big one. Outbound side is slow off the Dan Ryan to Harlem and then Lamont to 355. Your time in is about 53 coming in from 355 and 34 from the Tri-State. Back out's 50 minutes just to get to the Tri-State and an hour and 3 minutes to get to 355. And you're traveling on the earlier crash site on the southbound side of 355. A little slow, a heavy at 290 down to Army Trail where that crash was. It's cleared off now. And then you're slow I-88 to 63rd Street. Northbound side of 355 from North Avenue up to 290, pretty heavy. Stalled semi working on the eastbound side of 80. That's active around Chicago Avenue in a lane. It's stop and go from Hobolt over to Chicago Avenue as you make your way over the Des Plaines River Bridge. Westbound side, heavy passing 57, and then Briggs over to Center Street. And I-80-94, watch between Torrance and the Bishop Ford, cleanup of a semi that lost a piece of steel in the left lane there. Eastbound side's heavy going from Klein over to Broadway. Your next traffic report at 5:08 on News Radio 105.9 WBBM.
2: All right, Trent, thanks so much. For the rest of today, clouds and sun, warm and sticky. Could still get some thunderstorms tonight, a low around 70. And then tomorrow, partly sunny, breezy, hot and humid with a high of 92. More chances of thunderstorms tomorrow night into Thursday. We'll keep you posted. 86 degrees right now, southwest winds at 8 miles an hour.
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0: This is Glenn Marshall. Chicago has marked a major civil rights milestone this summer as a legendary organization returns after a century.
2: Chicago aldermen remember the life of a city employee and bike safety advocate who tragically died in a crash while cycling. And the U.S. announces retaliatory strikes on Iran over a downed Army helicopter. Iranian state media say explosions could be heard near the Strait of Hormuz. The latest coming up from ABC News.
4: After a volatile back and forth day on Wall Street, stocks end mixed but mostly lower. The Dow up 86 points. The NASDAQ down 251. The S&P lower by 19. I'm Tom Busby at Bloomberg.
2: Partly sunny, 86 degrees at 5 o'clock.
5: From ABC News, I'm Wayne Cabot. 1 hour ago, the U.S. began launching strikes against Iran. Explosions reported in Bandar Abbas, Keshem, and Sirik. U.S. Central Command saying the mission is a proportional response to unjustified Iranian aggression, that the attacks are at the discretion and the direction of the commander-in-chief. And Iran just now saying it will respond to this. President Trump accusing Iran of downing a U.S. Apache helicopter near the Strait of Hormuz. About that, ABC's Louis Martinez.
23: What we have learned from U.S. officials is that a drone was involved. That, in other words, an Iranian drone brought down this Apache helicopter with a crew of two aboard. Now, what we are hearing from one U.S. official is that it is unclear whether there was an intent to actually bring down the drone, because the type of drone that was involved was one that is typically involved in the attacks on shipping in the Strait of Hormuz.
5: Now the voters will have their say. Primaries in four states today underway, and folks in Maine will decide whether to look past the controversies of Graham Plattner and make him the Democratic state nominee in the Senate. A bear attack in a popular California mountain community.
24: Mammoth police say they got a call at around 6 in the morning on Monday of a bear attack. When they arrived on scene, they found a man and woman badly hurt along with their dogs. They learned a woman heard her dogs barking and saw a black bear fighting one of her dogs outside their home. As she tried to stop the bear and dog fight, the bear turned on her, biting and clawing her. The man came outside with a hatchet and used a blunt end of it to strike the bear, critically injuring it and stopping the attack. The couple has significant injuries, and the bear was found badly injured and was euthanized. Alex Stone, ABC News.
5: Calci to crack down on insider trading, requiring employment verification for wagers on events tied to corporate performance or national security. You're listening to ABC News.
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2: 5:03, Tuesday, the 9th day of June. Thanks for joining us today. I'm Lisa Fielding. It feels like summer. Hot and humid, 86 degrees right now. We've got 60% relative humidity. Kind of the story through tomorrow. We're kind of cooling off by Friday. Could get some storms on Thursday. The AccuWeather 5-day forecast coming up for you at 5:15. But first at 5, one of the nation's oldest and most prominent civil rights organizations is bringing its national conference to Chicago this summer. And today, we got a preview. Here's WBBM's Glenn Marshall.
0: The NAACP will hold its 117th National Convention at McCormick Place, July 18th through the 22nd. The org's president, Derek Johnson, hopes to see Chicagoans get connected.
8: So being involved is to recognize that you have the power to make the change that you seek, but that change that you seek starts with you being engaged.
0: It marks the first time Chicago has hosted the convention in 30 years and exactly 100 years after the organization's first Chicago convention in 1926. The 5-day gathering will feature panel discussions, workshops, keynote addresses, and networking focused on voting rights, criminal justice reform, healthy equity, and economic empowerment. Johnson is really excited about the hub.
8: It's an opportunity for Black Chicagoans to meet the individuals from across the country. We will have participants from 47 states. And it's so important for you all to come out, support, but also see, get engaged, be involved.
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2: Members of a city council committee today observed a moment of silence in honor of a city worker and a cycling advocate who was killed in a crash while biking in Bridgeport. Police say Riley O'Neill was riding south on Halsted in a painted bike lane last Friday when someone in a parked car opened their door into him and it knocked him under a semi. Pedestrian and Traffic Safety Committee Chair Daniel Lespada called O'Neill a committed and joyful servant of the city.
9: He was failed in many ways by matters that we can address and are addressing in the work of this committee, and I wish we were doing it more quickly and sometimes more effectively.
2: Police gave the driver of that car that hit O'Neill a ticket. Cook County officials announced that the next round of property tax bills will be delayed again by about 2 months. Not the first time that's happened. To help local communities manage the cash flow gap, the county will reopen and expand the property tax bridge fund program, which will make up to $300 million in no-interest loans available to eligible taxing districts. County officials have not said why the next round of bills will be once again delayed. The mayor of Hammond sounding pretty confident that the Bears are moving there.
10: Bears are coming to Hammond, Indiana. Okay, I want you to know that.
11: Mayor Thomas McDermott Jr., speaking during a meeting of the city council, said the vague wording of the Bears' announcement that the board of directors voted to advance a stadium project in Hammond with the exact site to be selected was intentionally vague, and he was vague himself, saying, "I know why it was vague. I can't talk about that right now."
10: It's vague for a lot of complex reasons. The Bears are working on Hammond right now. I'm happy to see what the Bears are putting into our city right now. We're going to be the home stadium.
11: So McDermott is sounding certain about a move to Hammond, and political figures generally don't want their words to come back and bite them. He's speaking with conviction. Mike Krauser, News Radio, 105.9 WBBM.
2: Two men from Joliet have been charged with murder and armed robbery at a home near Detroit.
12: 31-year-old Tyron Pruitt and 36-year-old Jordan Armstrong also face gun charges and assault with the intent to murder. Prosecutors in Macomb County, Michigan say they and a third suspect stole from a home in Warren and killed two men from Newark, Ohio back on December 27, 2024. Records show Devontae Pruitt is currently in prison in central Illinois on gun charges as prosecutors prepare to bring him to court in Michigan. Macomb's prosecutor says justice will be enforced and those responsible will answer for their actions. Nancy Hardy, News Radio 105.9 WBBM.
2: And Chicago police investigating robberies of three fast food restaurants overnight.
1: The first incident happened around 3:30 in the morning at the Wendy's in Lincoln Park. Police say armed men stole cash registers after climbing through the drive-thru. They also stole cell phones from two employees. A Subway in Albany Park was also targeted around the same time. Police say an armed group entered the restaurant and demanded money. One of the men took a cash register before running off. Then around 4:20 a.m., armed robbers climbed into a McDonald's drive-thru on the near west side and took a cash register. No one was injured in any of the incidents. Officials have not confirmed if the robberies are connected. Carolina Garibe, News Radio 105.9 WBBM.
2: 5:08, time to check in on the roads. The Tuesday roads, traffic and weather together on the 8th. Here's Trent Erickson.
3: Let's start with a stalled semi on I-80. It's on your eastbound side. Stop and go from Hobolt over to Chicago Street because of this stalled semi, which is in a lane. And then the westbound side, heavy passing I-57 and then Briggs over to center. And we've got I-80-94. We've got slowdowns on the westbound side from 65 to Kennedy Avenue and heavy pass Calumet to the Bishop Ford with a steel. They cleared it off the roadway. It was in a left lane there and it fell off a truck. They've got it out of your way now. Eastbound side slow spots from Klein over to Broadway. You're seeing delays. And there's a crash on the tri-state. It's southbound and it's making things heavy off the mile-long bridge to a 495th, that crash in the right lane. Then you're heavy from I-80 to pass Halstead. Your northbound side heavy from 111th to 95th Street. And then from Ogden to the Eisenhower. Slowdowns. If you're traveling on the Kennedy, that's for sure. You've got delays coming in from about Cumberland all the way into downtown past the Wintrust Mirror near North Avenue. Now we're in 2 minutes in from O'Hare, 28 from the Edens Junction. 36 on your way back out, and it takes you 54 to get to O'Hare. And about 5 minutes faster if you use the express lanes. So now we're 19 minutes in on the Eisenhower from I-90 and 40 minutes for Mannheim. Back out is 47 to get to Mannheim and 1:08 out to I-90. And slow in from Higgins to 355. Spots then from Harlem and from York to Harlem and then Western on in. Outbound delays go to 25th Avenue, then Woodfield out to I-90. Earlier crash on the inbound side of the Stevenson at King Drive has been cleared out of the way, but it still goes slows from about State Street. From the Metro Traffic Center, your next report is at 5:18 on News Radio 105.9 WBBM.
2: All right, Trent, clouds and sun for the rest of what's left of this afternoon. Warm and humid, temperatures in the 80s, going to be sticky tonight. Could get a thunderstorm in spots, a low around 70. 86 at O'Hare, 87 in Aurora, 86 Lakefront. It is 5.
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2: Investigation underway in Palatine after a man was pulled from a body of water in the 1200 block of East Twin Lakes Drive. It started when police responded to a call about a suspicious person in the area. When police arrived at the scene and attempted to make contact with the person, he went into the water and didn't resurface. The man was later located and taken to the hospital where he was pronounced dead. Local researchers say a key part of stroke recovery in health news today may be playing video games.
14: And move it up and sideways. Good.
15: I like to game.
16: Judy Kawaguchi began having trouble using her arms after a 2012 stroke.
15: I really miss not being able to hold a controller in two hands. So when they asked me if I'd like to try for the study, I said, what kind of study is it? He said, you're with playing a game. I said, count me in.
16: That study out of Northwestern University involved a small device on stroke survivors' arms that helped them play an old-school video game, all the while retraining muscles key to arm functionality. Dr. Mark Slutsky is a co-author of the study.
17: We showed that, indeed, by reducing this coactivation, they could improve their arm movement and function.
16: He says most rehab today focuses on learning to live with reduced arm function, while their research aimed to improve those functions. Those behind the game now plan to expand and make it more engaging. Andy Day, News Radio, 105.9 WBBM.
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4: 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Some of them will have Apple Android Auto and Apple CarPlay, and all of these things are built into cars to help the driver focus on what's most important, the road.
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22: 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Here's meteorologist Brian Thompson.
23: Well, Lisa, it's been a very humid afternoon. We've been seeing some sunshine at times. Most areas have stayed dry. There have been a couple of spotty showers and storms here or there. One just popped up, southern parts of Cook County near Tinley Park. Pretty good downpour has just popped up. That's heading over toward Oak Forest. Outside of that, it's pretty clear across the area right now. We'll still have a thunderstorm in some spots as we head through tonight. The best chance will actually be late tonight as it remains warm and sticky, a low 70. Partly sunny, breezy, hot and humid tomorrow, high 92. We will see some thunderstorms late tomorrow into tomorrow night, which could be severe with damaging winds, hail, and flooding downpours. Low tomorrow night, 72. Another round of some severe weather possible later Thursday into Thursday evening. We'll have a high of 91, another hot and humid day as we head into Thursday. But then by Friday, we'll quiet things down. Lots of sunshine, a nice day with lower humidity, high 81. Mix of clouds and sun Saturday, high 85. 86 at O'Hare right now, 87 at Midway, 86 in Schaumburg, 86 at the lakefront, going down to 70 tonight. I'm AccuWeather meteorologist Brian Thompson.
22: 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Lots going on. Here's Mike Esposito.
24: Yes, Lisa, we start with baseball. The Cubs need to get healthy after losing another series at home over the weekend to the Giants. They've lost six of their last nine. They trail the Brewers by 8 games in the Central heading into tonight's game in Colorado. Now the Rockies, the worst team in the league, so the Cubs need to take advantage. It's Colin Ray on the hill. A 7:40 first pitch on 104.3 The Score. Lots going on for the White Sox tonight. They open a series with the Braves in town at Wrigley Field. Brandon Eichert will open the game, followed by Eric Fetty for the bulk work, and Grant Holmes goes for the Braves. Little excitement in the outfield also as the Southsiders calling up top prospect Braden Montgomery. He is in the lineup tonight, batting sixth. He'll play right field. Also up, pitcher Joe Rock, while Riku Nishida and David Sandlin sent back down to Charlotte. Mandatory minicamp this week for the Bears. Rick Gregg has more from Hallis Hall.
0: Last year, everything was new to Ben Johnson, at least as a head coach. This year, he knows what he wants, and it sounds like, so far, this offseason, he's getting it.
6: Last week, I thought the guys continue to get better. They're working hard. We're very pleased with where they're at as a staff right now, and this week will really be an extension of that. Of course, this time of year, no one's making the team. No one's really earning a role quite yet. That'll all get figured out in training camp, but communication keeps improving, and really pleased with where guys are at right now.
0: The biggest difference between this week and the last two is simply that players are required to attend, and given the high level of voluntary attendance at OTAs, there's expected to be little drama on that front. Covering the Bears, Rick Gregg, News Radio 105.9 WBBM.
24: WNBA action tonight at Wintrust. The Sky host Angel Reese and the Atlanta Dream. We have hockey tonight, game four of the Stanley Cup Final. Vegas leads Carolina 2-1, and they will host tonight's game. AHL Calder Cup Finals starting Friday at Allstate Arena. The Wolves hosting Toronto. I'm Mike Esposito from 104.3 The Score and News Radio 105.9 WBBM.
2: 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Here's Trent.

0: We've got a stalled semi in a lane on I-80 eastbound. Your stop and go from 55 over to Chicago Street where the semi is in that lane. In the westbound side, slow passing 57, and then Briggs over to Center Street is your delay. And making your way on the Reagan, you've got a stall to work with there too. Solid on the eastbound side from Myers Toll Plaza to pass Midwest. That stalls in a lane and then it stays heavy to the tri-state. Westbound side, slow spots from 355 over to Route 59. And then you've got a crash cleared on the tri-state southbound. At the mile-long bridge, you're still kind of heavy down to 95th Street with that crash cleared in the right lane or out of the right lane. And you're heavy I-80 to pass Halstead. On the northbound side, you're slow from 111th to 95th Ogden up to the Eisenhower. Otherwise, things are just heavy, like on the Kennedy is 58 minutes in from O'Hare, 28 from the Edens Junction. 36 if you're headed on the outbound side, and 54 minutes takes you out to O'Hare. 5 minutes better if you use the express lanes and the Eisenhower inbound. Heavy going from Higgins to 355, then spots from York to Harlem, and then Western on into downtown. It's 1 hour and 15 minutes in from I-90 and 38 from Mannheim. Outbound delays take you from downtown to 25th Avenue and then Higgins to I-90. It's 43 to get to Mannheim and then an hour and 5 minutes out to I-90. Stevenson 33 in from the tri-state, but 47 on your way back out. Still an hour-long trip out to 355 and slow off to Dan Ryan to Harlem and then spots from the tri-state to Cass. The Dan Ryan in from 95th is 17 minutes. It's 30 minutes on your way back out to 95th Street. 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
1: Sticky tonight, a low of 70. Still could get a chance for thunderstorms. We've got 86 degrees at 520. Our top story this hour, the U.S. has begun retaliatory strikes after the White House says an Iranian drone downed a U.S. Army helicopter over the Strait of Hormuz. More on the story in a live special report from ABC News coming up at 5:30. It's 5:21, time for healthy eating.
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6: ChatGPT maker OpenAI, following in the footsteps of SpaceX and Anthropic, filing paperwork to begin selling stock to the public for the first time later this year. The combined value of those three AI giants, a staggering $3.6 trillion. But today on Wall Street, there were worries about the overvaluation of AI and tech stocks, especially chip makers, along with rising tensions in the Middle East, sending stocks sharply lower before things calmed down. The Dow, down 500 points for a time, ended 86 points higher. The Nasdaq, with all those tech stocks, fell as much as 800 points. It was down 251 at the close, a 1% decline. The S&P lost 19, oil at $88 a barrel. And if you think there's a lot of Starbucks now, just wait. CEO Brian Nichols said the company can add at least 5,000 more stores in the U.S., mostly between Virginia and Texas. And he says adding 20,000 outside the U.S. is possible. With business at 23 and 53 from the Bloomberg Newsroom, Tom Busby, News Radio 105.9 WBBM.
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4: A 92nd floor condo in the Michigan Avenue skyscraper, formerly known as the John Hancock Building, coming on the market with an asking price of $9.5 million. Cranes reports the seller is Scott Kluth, who founded Coupon Cabin, an early site in the online discount space. The 92nd is the highest residential floor in the mixed-use building, which was built in 1969 in Chicago. It's only possible to live higher at the St. Regis, which features a unit on the 92nd and 93rd floors that the developer priced at $18.5 million. 5:28, time to check in on traffic. 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Here's Trent Erickson.
5: All right, we've got problems if you're traveling on the, it's called the Reagan. It's called on the eastbound side. It's solid from the Myers Toll Plaza to past Midwest. We've got a stall in a lane, and then it stays heavy over to the tri-state there, so you kind of can't win. On the westbound side, slow spots from 355 over to 59. And then the veterans on the northbound side, slow approaching the Reagan, and then spots from Roosevelt up to 290 southbound side, and 290 down to Army Trail, and Butterfield to 88. So it's been busy on the expressways, or the tollways and the other other than the expressways today. Stalled semi working as well on the eastbound side of I-80. Now this is making things stop and go from 55 over to Chicago Street. That's in a lane. The westbound side is heavy from Briggs over to Center Street as well, due to road work mostly. Now, if you're on the expressways, wouldn't want to be there. It's pretty heavy going on the Kennedy on the inbound side. 57 minutes in from O'Hare, 28 from the Edens Junction. Back out is 32 to get to Montrose and 50 minutes out to O'Hare, and 3 minutes better if you use the express lanes. If you're traveling on the Eisenhower, it's going to be about an hour and 15 minutes in from I-90, or exactly that. It's 38 minutes coming in from Mannheim. Slow from Higgins to 355, then spots from York to Harlem and Western to the Burn Interchange. Outbound side slows from downtown to 25th Avenue, then Higgins to I-90. 43 minutes to get to Mannheim, 1 hour and 5 minutes if you want to get out to I-90. Stevenson slow in from Lamont to just before Central, 33 minutes in from the Tri-State. About 47 minutes if you want to get outbound to the Tri-State, and 1 hour flat to get to 355, heavy off the Dan Ryan to Harlem. And then you have spots from the Tri-State to Cass. 55, still slow northbound from 53 to 355, and southbound side in that same spot. Dan Ryan 17 in and 30 on your way back out. From the Metro Traffic Center, your next report at 538 on News Radio 105.9 WBBM.
4: Trent, thank you. Tonight could get some thunderstorms and spots, a low around 70. Right now, 86 degrees.
6: Chicago.

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1: Good evening, I'm Lisa Fielding. Here are the top stories on News Radio WBBM. The U.S. begins retaliatory strikes against Iran over a downed Army helicopter. We're going to get the latest in a moment from ABC News. Chicago aldermen debate a possible replacement for the city's canceled gunshot detection technology.
2: This is Mai Martinez. An investigation into a vehicle stopped in a lane of traffic in Elmhurst leads to an arrest.
1: Plus, local immigrant rights advocates are calling out moves made by the Trump administration ahead of the start to the FIFA World Cup later this week. Sticky tonight, a low of 70. Right now, we've got partly sunny skies, 86 degrees. Winds out of the southwest now at 8 miles an hour. It's 5:30.
3: This is a special report from ABC News. I'm Wayne Cabot. Explosions are reported in Iran as the U.S. retaliates for a drone attack that forced down a U.S. Apache helicopter near the Strait of Hormuz this morning in the waters off Oman. President Trump saying a short time ago, "I believe the response should be very strong, very powerful, and that's what this one is." The crew of the Apache was not hurt, but the attack raises the stakes, says ABC News military consultant Mick Mulroy.
4: It appears that this was a hostile act that took down the Apache helicopter. And I don't know if this was directly tied to it, but it probably was, that U.S. military had to respond. So this has become a commonplace.
3: And just now, Iran says it will respond to the U.S. strikes. Iranian state media reporting explosions on an Iranian island in the Strait of Hormuz. Its foreign minister saying the best way for foreign forces near the strait to reduce their risk is for them to leave. This is ABC News.
1: It is 5:31. The news continues now in Chicago. Alderman digesting updated information about police response times. This is before and after the mayor canceled the city's contract for the so-called ShotSpotter gunshot detection system. WBBM political editor Jeff Buchholz tells us the author of the controversial study testified today.
5: We try to bring data rather than speculation to respond to fear.
6: Professor Stephen Vargas from the University of Chicago told aldermen he recently compared police response times for the first 9 months of 2024, when the city had ShotSpotter, to the same period last year when it did not.
5: Response to priority one calls improved by about 2.5 minutes.
6: Vargas says that's because in his analysis, most ShotSpotter alerts resulted in nothing. However,
5: I'm not telling you that turning ShotSpotter off is what produced these numbers.
6: And Vargas says Chicago's contract with ShotSpotter spells out that the company, and not the city, owns the data, which makes it difficult to evaluate whether it actually works.
5: What's missing here is a benchmark.
6: Far South Side Alderman Peter Chico says his benchmark is how ShotSpotter guides police to shootings when no one calls 911.
7: It's a matter of common sense.
6: And Vargas urged aldermen to prioritize data over gut.
5: A lot of things that I think are commonsensical. Truly, 95% of the time, I'm wrong.
6: We're at City Hall. 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
1: Convicted felon who police say was passed out behind the wheel of a car with a loaded gun on the passenger seat will remain in jail.
2: According to the DuPage County State's Attorney's Office, 36-year-old Deontay Hentz of Joliet was arrested Saturday when Elmhurst police officers pulled up behind a vehicle stopped in a lane of traffic around 1:10 a.m. Police say in addition to the loaded gun, officers found open alcohol and cannabis in the center console. Hence is facing several charges, including unlawful possession of a weapon by a felon and 2 counts of misdemeanor DUI. His next court date is June 29th. Mai Martinez, News Radio 105.9 WBBM.
1: Well, the World Cup kicks off later this week, but some local organizations are already blowing the whistle on what they call blatant mistreatment by U.S. officials.
8: The World Cup cannot be a hunting ground for the Department of Homeland Security.
9: Mohammed Sankari with the Arab American Action Network says teams and officials from Iraq, Iran, and Somalia have already been unfairly targeted, even detained at O'Hare and other U.S. airports.
10: It is totally unacceptable for a host nation of an international sporting competition to treat people this way.
9: Immigrant rights advocates also say many are concerned about the potential for ICE to target matches and watch parties in Chicago and elsewhere throughout World Cup competition.
10: This administration and their racism and their continued targeting of immigrant communities and communities across the United States puts at risk our community's ability to gather, to come together, and watch one of the most important sporting events that happens every 4 years.
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1: All the while, stadium workers in Los Angeles now say they've reached a tentative contract deal averting a strike ahead of the U.S. men's soccer team's opening World Cup match on Friday. The union represents 2,000 bartenders, servers, cooks, and dishwashers at SoFi Stadium. They voted last week to authorize a strike after contract talks stalled with the stadium's food service provider. And the Iranian Soccer Federation claims fans' tickets for the World Cup games have been revoked.
7: FIFA has revoked the ticket allocation for Iran fans at the team's three World Cup games in the US, the National Soccer Federation claims. Each federation for the 48 teams taking part is entitled to receive and distribute 8% of studio capacity for each of its games at the World Cup, adding up to several thousands of tickets. Just days before Iran opens its World Cup fixtures, the federation claims in a statement reported by semi-official state media that it is now unable to provide any tickets to its supporters. The claim adds to the turmoil between Iranian soccer, FIFA, and tournament co-host the U.S. I'm Charles Delatesse.
1: And a new poll reveals what Americans think about President Trump's job performance so far.
11: The president's approval rating now at just 35% in the latest Reuters Ipsos poll, virtually unchanged from April and May. When it comes to the economy, only 21% of adults approve of how the president is handling inflation, and only 22% say he's doing a good job on the cost of living. That's worse than President Biden, who ended his term with a 29% approval rating on the cost of living. In terms of the war, only 29% of Americans think the president is doing a good job in regard to Iran.
1: It's ABC's Sherry Preston coming up in a minute. Low gas prices, traffic, and weather together.
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1: 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In Fox River Grove, the Citgo on Northwest Highway and Illinois Street has gas for $3.99. In Burbank, the S&K on 79th and McVicker has gas for $3.89 a gallon. 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
1: The latest coming up, but first, let's check the roads with Trent, sponsored by Blue Cross Blue Shield of Illinois.
19: All right, we've got delays out there. If you're traveling on the Stevenson on the way in, it's going to be slow going from Lamont to before Central and heavy in spots. It's 33 in from the Tri-State, 47 on your way back out. Slow off the Dan Ryan to Harlem, and then spots from the Tri-State down to Cass. We also have a stall clearing on the Reagan eastbound. It's solid from the Myers Toll Plaza over to Midwest, and that stays heavy to the Tri-State. And then westbound side, you're jammed from 355 over to Naperville with a new crash that's in the right lane. And then you've got spots of delays on the Veterans. It's slow going northbound, approaching I-88, and then spots from Roosevelt to 290, southbound side from 290 down to Army Trail, Butterfield to I-88, also on the brakes a bit. Kennedy on your inbound side from Cumberland to the downtown area past the Wintrust Mirror near North Avenue, bit heavy. 57 minutes in from O'Hare, 28 from the Edens Junction. Your way out is going to cost you 27 to get to Montrose, 45 minutes out to O'Hare. Heavy in the express lanes from downtown to Montrose and 3 minutes faster. If you're on the Eisenhower, 1 hour and 15 minutes is how long you'll be on it between I-90 and downtown. 40 minutes from Anaheim, heavy from Higgins to 355, and spots from York to Harlem and then Western to Burn Interchange. Delays go out to First Avenue and then Higgins to I-90. It's 40 minutes to get to Mannheim. About an hour and 3 minutes takes you out to get to I-90 on

0: the 55 northbound lanes from 53 to 355 is still slow, and same spot on the outbound side from 355 to 53. And Ryan 17 in and 30 on your way back out. 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
1: WBBM AccuWeather. It's going to remain warm and sticky tonight with a partly cloudy sky. There will be a thunderstorm in spots. The best chance will be late tonight, but there still could be a stray shower or thunder shower over the next few hours. Low temperature near 70 tonight. Breezy, hot, and humid tomorrow. Partly sunny, a high of 92. AccuWeather real field temperatures into the upper 90s. A couple of thunderstorms late tomorrow into tomorrow night could be severe with damaging winds, hail, and flooding downpours. Low 72 tomorrow night. Then hot and humid Thursday. The chance for another round of some severe weather late in the day or evening. Thursday's high 91. 86 at O'Hare right now, 87 at Midway, 84 in Valparaiso, 86 at the lakefront, going down to 70 tonight. I'm AccuWeather, the meteorologist, Brian Thompson.
2: It is 5:41. The mayor of Arlington Heights says there's blame to go around for the failure of getting a deal done to keep the Bears in Illinois.
3: Mayor Jim Tenaglia says, and this is a quote, "Those lawmakers and Mayor Johnson, what they've accomplished by this nonsense is instead of saying, good, the Bears will still be in Illinois, the choice is instead, oh yeah, we'll let them go to Indiana." He was on our sister station, 104.3 The Score.
4: So now the Bears have no choice. I mean, I get it. There's no angry Arlington Heights situation here. It's really just an unfortunate turn of events of how all that shook out. And it's clear that this is just a mistake.
3: Tenaglia believes a special legislative session is a long shot. He's not expecting that. And he's not expecting the Bears to wait to see if something happens in the fall. Mike Krauser, News Radio, 105.9 WBBM.
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5: Federal health regulators have signed off on the first new sunscreen ingredient for the U.S. market in more than 25 years, giving Americans access to a skin-protecting chemical long used in Europe. The FDA says the chemical, bimotrizinol, meets the agency's standards for protecting from dangerous sun rays while causing little irritation. Experts say bimotrizinol will fill an important niche in the U.S. market, protecting against both ultraviolet A and B rays while not leaving white streaks associated with mineral-based sunscreens. It will initially be sold in the U.S. under the brand name Parasol Shield. I'm Lisa Dwyer.
2: At the editor's desk, Patrick Rushman, and later Grace Kolimbieski. Our writer is Susan Glick. Assistant producers George Ayub and Abana Bediako. Traffic producer Anton Peters. And our broadcast managing editor, Zach Weber. It's 542.
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2: A group of young Elvis Presley tribute artists ranging in age from 7 to 17 competed in the King's hometown recently as part of the Tupelo Elvis Festival. They donned jeweled jumpsuits and wigs, sang songs, and made friends among a group of peers who share their passion for Presley's music. Many attendees said they hoped to bring Elvis's music to a new generation of fans who hadn't had a chance to see Elvis perform in real life. And Chipotle is celebrating the start of the World Cup with a special buy one, get one free deal for fans who show up wearing a soccer jersey. The promotion will take place this Thursday starting at 3. Alongside the BOGO deal, Chipotle is also launching a soccer jersey with the number 53 on it, representing the number of ingredients used across its menu.
16: Now I know where I'm going
2: super
16: after work.
2: Cool.
16: There you
2: I
16: go.
2: I like that promotion. All right. 546, when searching for a business home field advantage, search the Village of Bedford Park. Time for sports. One more time with Mike Esposito.
16: Lisa, thank you. We are going to start with football. Actual non-stadium news for the Bears. Ben Johnson and company were up at Halas Hall earlier today and all this week for mandatory minicamp. The Bears head coach enters his second season full of optimism about second-year tight end Colston Loveland.
17: He's one of the most consistent players I've been around, and that's saying a lot for a young guy because I think it takes a while before guys can truly understand what it means to be a professional. But a lot of trust with the coaching staff, with the quarterbacks. And so I'm really happy with where he's at right now. We've been able to take the route tree to the next level, and it's something we're going to continue to develop in training camp as well.
16: The news of Stacey King's death rocked Chicago on Sunday. The former Bull and TV color analyst was larger than life. Today, his family gave thanks, as Rick Gregg reports.
18: A statement signed by three of King's sons says King loved his fans, quote, just as much as you loved and supported him. They say they've welcomed the, quote, overwhelming outpouring of love and support in the days since King's unexpected death. And the sons write that while life without their father is something they never imagined, it is also something that they say he prepared them for. King died Sunday at 59 years old. The family says King's legacy will live on through everyone fortunate enough to have known him. Rick Gregg, News Radio 105.9 WBBM.
16: Baseball, Cubs in Colorado tonight, starting a West Coast swing. Colin Ray on the hill, 7:40 first pitch on 104.3 The Score. The White Sox call up their top prospect. Braden Montgomery will play right field and bat sixth this evening. The Sox hosting the Braves as they open a series at Wrigley Field. Brandon Iser at the opener. Eric Fetty will follow. Stanley Cup Final Game 4 tonight. Vegas hosting Carolina. WNBA action as the Sky host Atlanta. I'm Mike Esposito from 104.3 The Score on News Radio 105.9 WBBM.
2: All right, Mike. Thank you. 548 traffic sponsored by the Village of Bedford Park. How are things moving tonight, Trent?
0: They are moving not the best. They've moved better than this, and we're going to see what got the slowdowns on the Dan Ryan on the inbound side. Cermak Canal port to downtown. Could be worse, could be better. 19 in, but it's 30 on your way back out and heavy to 18th Street and then 51st to 95th Street. You're going to see some delays. If you're making your way on the Reagan on the westbound side, it's jammed up from 355 to past Naperville. That's the cleanup of an earlier crash. It's off to the right shoulder now, but still heavy delays there. Solid on the eastbound side from Midwest to past the northbound tri-state ramp itself. A stalled semi cleared out of the way on I-80, so some good news on the eastbound side. You're still slow, heavy yet, that is, from Hoboken over to Chicago Street where it was, but it's not there anymore, so that should be get better. Westbound side, heavy from Briggs over to Center Street as well. I-80-94, while we're in the neighborhood, westbound side, heavy past Grant over to Kennedy Avenue, but no other delays in northwest Indiana to report. If you're traveling on the Edens inbound, you're going to notice it's crowding between the spur ramp and Skokie Boulevard. And then again from Dempster to the junction, 48 minutes in from Lake Cook, that is. Outbound side is 19 minutes to get there. It's slow from Peterson to Toohey. On the brakes in the Kennedy inbound, 57 minutes from O'Hare to downtown, slow from Cumberland all the way in to the Jane Byrne interchange. Just 28 minutes in from the Edens Junction. 27 if you're headed outbound and 45 to the O'Hare area. Although you get the express lanes, they'll save you about 3 minutes. They're slow all the way out to Montrose, though, themselves. On the Eisenhower, it's 1 hour and 15 minutes in from I-90 and 40 from Mannheim. Back out is 40 to get to Mannheim, and 1 hour and 3 minutes takes you out to I-90. 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
1: WBBM AccuWeather, as we head through tonight, it'll be a warm and muggy night ahead with a partly cloudy sky. Still could have a shower or thunderstorm in spots. Best chance will be late tonight, but we could have one early on as well. Low near 70. Hot and humid tomorrow. Partly sunny and breezy. A high of 92. AccuWeather real field temperatures will be in the upper 90s. We'll have to watch for the potential for some strong to severe thunderstorms late tomorrow into tomorrow night. 86 degrees at O'Hare right now. 87 at Midway. 86 in Schaumburg. 86 at the lakefront, going down to 70 tonight. I'm AccuWeather meteorologist Brian Thompson.
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19: The Chicago's Living Habitat exhibit at the Chicago Architecture Center is a story of people and nature.
20: This is a part of the world where major ecological systems converge. Those big systems come together in this region and create an extraordinary array of ecological biodiversity.
19: Michael Davidson, president and CEO of urban conservation organization Openlands, says the exhibit takes visitors through the different landscapes that define the greater Chicago region, including wetlands, woodlands, and urban environments.
20: We wanted people to walk through the exhibit and learn that, wow, I had no idea the Chicago region, which is so kind of built out and built up, was hiding such important biodiversity, practically in our own backyards.
19: Chicago's Living Habitat is a companion exhibit with the CAC's Flyway City. Both exhibits open Thursday. Carolina Garibe, News Radio 105.9 WBBM.
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16: Some good news in housing. After a weak start to the new year, easing mortgage rates and a jump in inventories lifted sales of previously owned homes in May to the fastest pace since December, according to the National Association of Realtors. Wall Street taking a wild ride today, beginning the day higher after OpenAI filed paperwork to begin selling stock to the public later this year. But renewed worries about the valuations of AI firms, especially chip makers, sent the market sharply lower mid-session before those losses eased up. At the close, the Dow was 86 points higher. It was down 500 points for a time. The tech-heavy NASDAQ down 251, a 1% decline. It was down 800, and the S&P lost 19. Oil closed lower, just above $88 a barrel, even as President Trump blamed Iran for shooting down a U.S. military chopper. Both pilots were rescued. And Noodles & Company, the fast casual noodle chain, announcing today it's now available to cater weddings. With business at 23 and 53, from the Bloomberg Newsroom, Tom Busby, News Radio 105.9 WBBM.
2: 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Checking in with traffic coming up.
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2: 558, checking in on the roads once again. Here's Trent Erickson.
0: Things are a little heavy on the westbound side of the Reagan. It's heavy from 355 to past Naperville Road. Cleanup of an earlier crash on the right shoulder. Your eastbound side is solid from Midwest over to the northbound Tri-State Ramp. If you're on the Kennedy inbound, it's going to be 55 minutes in from O'Hare and 30 minutes from the Edens Junction. So from Cumberland to the Jane Byrne Interchange. Your delays go out to the through downtown and then Diversey to Harlem. 23 to get to Montrose, 41 out to O'Hare with the express lane saving you about 2 minutes. On the Eisenhower inbound, 1 hour and 13 minutes in from I-90 and 40 from Mannheim. It's slow from Higgins to 355. Spots from York to Harlem and then Independence to the Jane Byrne Interchange. Your delays go out of downtown to First Avenue and then Higgins to I-90. It's 38 to get to Mannheim. What an hour-long trip out to I-90. On the Stevenson, you're slow going in from Lamont up to before Central, and 34 minutes brings you from the Tri-State up to DeSable Lakeshore Drive. Heavy out off the Dan Ryan to about Harlem and then Route 83 to Cass. 44 to the Tri-State, 55 to 355. Dan Ryan, 19 in from 95th and 28 back out. It's heavy out to 18th Street, then Garfield down to 95th in the locals and 51st in the Express. And the Bishop Ford, a little slow over outbound side from 111th to 159th because of road work. From the Metro Traffic Center, your next report at 6:08 on News Radio 105.9 WBBM.
2: Trent, thank you. Partly cloudy, warm and sticky tonight. Maybe some thunderstorms with a low around 70. Partly sunny, breezy, hot and humid tomorrow with a high of 92. Could get some more severe thunderstorms tomorrow night into Thursday. But cooling off, less humidity on Friday with a high of 81. 86 now at 5:59.
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3: A city worker and cycling advocate is honored at City Council after his death in a crash.
7: I do dedicate my work to him.
3: I'm political editor Jeff Buckles at City Hall.
2: Meantime, aldermen hear testimony about the effectiveness of the discontinued ShotSpotter gunshot detection program. Plus, the U.S. launches new strikes against Iran in response to the downing of a helicopter over the Strait of Hormuz.
16: After a volatile back-and-forth day on Wall Street, stocks end mixed but mostly lower. The Dow up 86 points. The NASDAQ down 251. The S&P lower by 19. I'm Tom Busby at Bloomberg.
2: 86 degrees now at 6 o'clock.
9: From ABC News, I'm Dave Packer. The U.S. retaliating against Iran for the downing of an American helicopter near the Strait of Hormuz, calling the strike self-defense.
10: ABC News Chief Washington correspondent Jonathan Carl was on the phone with President Trump just as CENTCOM announced these retaliatory attacks against Iran. The president told Carl he thinks it's, quote, very important to respond, and called the U.S. retaliatory strikes, quote, very strong and very powerful. U.S. forces Tuesday night launched what CENTCOM called self-defense strikes in response to Iran's attack on a U.S. Army Apache helicopter. Karen Travers, ABC News, Washington.
9: Several states holding primary elections today, including the closely watched race in Maine.
11: That is going to decide who will face off with incumbent Republican Senator Susan Collins in one of the most watched races this cycle. The race comes as Democratic candidate Graham Platner faces renewed questions after the New York Times reported several former girlfriends described what they called unsettling behavior. Platner has strongly denied any violence.
9: ABC News political director Avery Harper. A 59-year-old veteran airline pilot arrested, accused of flying hundreds of flights with thousands of passengers, all without a proper license. Authorities in Canada have arrested Jeffrey Wall for deceiving the flying public and his bosses at Air Canada. ABC's Aaron Katursky says Wall
12: flew 900 flights, both internationally and domestic, for Air Canada, Canada's national carrier, serving tens of thousands of passengers. Air Canada says maybe there wasn't any real safety concern here, but according to the police, this kind of credentialing has to matter.
9: Jury is deciding sentencing for a Texas teenager convicted in the stabbing of a rival high school athlete during a track meet. Earlier today, a jury found 19-year-old Carmelo Anthony guilty in the murder of 17-year-old Austin Metcalf, an athlete from a rival team. You're listening to ABC News.
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1: And the time now is 6:03 on Tuesday, June 9th, 2026. Good evening. I'm Glenn Marshall, and currently we're sitting under partly sunny skies here in Chicago. It's about 87 degrees out, but we're going to get partly cloudy and warm and sticky with a thunderstorm in spots late tonight with a low around 70 degrees. Tomorrow we'll start the day off partly sunny, breezy, hot, and then it will get humid. We'll see a high of 92 degrees. AccuWeather's real field temperatures are letting us know it's going to be in the upper 90s. And tomorrow night, a couple of thunderstorms late. And it can be severe with damaging wind gusts, hail, and flooding downpours with a low of 72 degrees tomorrow night. Of course, we're going to look at that AccuWeather 5-day forecast at 6:15. But right now, our top story on News Radio WBBM. Chicago aldermen pause today to honor a city worker killed in a crash. Their death is bringing new attention on efforts to make cycling on Chicago streets safer. WBBM political editor Jeff Buckles reports from City Hall.
4: His loss will be deeply felt.
3: W. Robert Schultz III from the Active Transportation Alliance paid tribute to CDOT employee and cycling advocate Riley O'Neill during the council's pedestrian and traffic safety committee meeting, a sentiment echoed by committee chair and Northside Alderman Daniel Laspada.
7: He was a committed and joyful servant of this city.
3: Police say O'Neill was riding in a painted bike lane south on Halsted near 32nd Friday evening when someone opened a door into him and knocked him under the rear wheels of a passing semi. Maria Moctezuma spoke at the meeting. She expressed condolences for O'Neill's death, but suggested the city's bike lane program is being expanded at the expense of business parking and first responders.
6: Infrastructure can improve safety, but it cannot replace personal responsibility.
3: Laspada clapped back.
7: Riley was a completely responsible cyclist.
3: He then called for a moment of silence.
7: Thank you.
3: We're at City Hall. Jeff Buckles, News Radio 105.9 WBBM.
1: The author of a study touted by Chicago Mayor Brandon Johnson as evidence that the ShotSpotter gunshot detection program doesn't work is telling aldermen that's not what his work shows. University of Chicago professor Stephen Vargas told members of a city council committee today that his breakdown of data suggests that police responded to the most serious calls for help about 2.5 minutes faster than before the mayor ended Chicago's contract with ShotSpotter.
17: Every ShotSpotter alert sends officers somewhere. Most alerts produce nothing. While officers work those alerts, the calls from people in crisis wait, and the queue backs up.
1: But he told aldermen that his research was not intended to show whether the end of ShotSpotter caused an increase in response. He also said the city's contract with the company makes it hard to study its effectiveness because the city does not own the data generated by the system. And the mayor of Hammond is sounding pretty certain that the Bears are moving to his city.
18: To hear Mayor Thomas McDermott Jr. tell it, Illinois lawmakers should not waste their time with another attempt to keep the Bears in the state. He was speaking during a city council meeting, and he noted the vague wording in the Bears' announcement last Friday that the team's board of directors voted to advance a stadium project in Hammond with the exact site to be selected.
19: A lot of people in Chicago media are criticizing what they thought was a vague wording from the Chicago Bears. I'm not criticizing it. I know why it was vague. I can't talk about that right now. But the Bears are coming to Hammond, Indiana. Okay? I want you to know that.
18: McDermott went on to say it's vague for a lot of complex reasons and added, we're going to be the home stadium. Mike Krauser, News Radio, 105.9 WBBM.
1: And CTA, they're defending its decision to shorten some weekend trains this summer, in addition to weekend work on the Red Line subways throughout the month of June. This past weekend, there were a lot of complaints on social media about people trying to get around the city for big events such as the Chicago Blues Festival, Pokemon Go Fest, and the U.S. soccer match against Germany. Trains on the blue, orange, brown, and purple lines were reduced to only 4 cars. But on Monday, the CTA announced blue line trains will run at full length going forward this summer. The agency says cutting train lengths will reduce wear and tear and save money. And we are approaching 6:08. That means traffic and weather together on the 8th. And it's sponsored by Jewel Osco, and we have a stall on the Kennedy. Here to explain is Trent Erickson.
20: All right, Glenn, we've got a stall on the Kennedy. It happens to be right before Lawrence. It's a stalled semi in the left lane. It's jammed from Cumberland to before Lawrence.
0: And thank you to John calling in the WVBM Mercedes-Benz of Hoffman Estates traffic tip line at 855-780-ROAD. With the update on that, John, appreciate it. Then it stays heavy into the Hubbard Street Tunnel due to an earlier stall. That second stall has been cleared. 57 minutes in from O'Hare, 30 from the Edens Junction. 22 if you're headed outbound to Montrose, and 40 minutes to get to O'Hare. Slow through downtown and then Diversey to Harlem. Express lanes from Diversey as well, and they're 2 minutes faster than the locals are. If you're on the Edens inbound, it's going to be about 47 minutes if you're coming in from Lake Cook. And it's slow from the spur ramp to Skokie, Dempster to the junction. Outbound delays take you from down at the Kennedy up to Toohey. 22 minutes to get to Lake Cook. How about the 190 extension is all cleared up? That looks nice and good for you. On the Eisenhower inbound, it's an hour and 13 minutes in from I-90 and 40 minutes from Mannheim. It's slow going out to 1st Avenue and then Higgins to I-90. It's 37 to get to Mannheim and 1 hour long trip out to I-90. Going to be slow on the Stevenson Inn and spots from Cass up to Central. 32 in from the Tri-States, 40 minutes on your way back out, and 48 to 355. The Dan Ryan inbound is slow from Cermak Canal Port and out to 18th Street and 63rd to 95th at 17 in and 22 minutes on your way back out. I-57 only outbound delays to past Halstead, then Bishop Ford outbound only from 115th down to 159th. That's heavy due to road work in a lane. 28 minutes off the Dan Ryan to 8094. From the Metro Traffic Center, your next report at 618 on News Radio 105.9 WBBM.
1: Thanks a lot, Trent. Now, we will have a thunderstorm in spots late tonight, but we'll see a low around 70 degrees. Tomorrow, we'll see a high up 92 degrees with a couple of thunderstorms late tomorrow night and a low tomorrow night of 72 degrees. It's currently 86 degrees at O'Hare, 87 at Midway, and 86 along the lakefront. The time now is 6:10. And Spanish-speaking soccer fans will have a place to gather with their friends to watch the upcoming World Cup matches.
16: The FIFA World Cup is going to be broadcast in Spanish at several AMC and Regal movie theaters. Fandango is partnering with the television network Telemundo to make the coverage available. The coverage kicks off Thursday with Mexico's group play game against South Africa. They'll have natural sound of the game mixed in to try to make it feel like you're really there. Among the theaters showing the games, Regal City North and Regal Bolingbrook, also AMC River East and AMC at Streets of Woodfield. Cisco Cotto, News Radio 105.9 WBBM.
1: The World Cup is starting this week, but some local organizations are already calling out blatantly mistreatment by the U.S. officials. Mohammed Sankari with the Arab American Action Network calls the treatment of teams from Iraq, Iran, and others unacceptable.
5: We need to be very clear. This is rooted in the racism of this administration. And it is nothing more but an extension of the Arab and African ban that was put forward just a few months ago.
1: Immigrant rights advocates also say many are concerned about the potential for ICE to target matches and watch parties in Chicago and elsewhere throughout the World Cup competition. And the Illinois Secretary of State's office has announced the first ever statewide digital library resource program through their local library or through the Illinois State Library's website. Every Illinois resident now has a free access to a vast collection of trusted online resources. That includes ebooks, journals, magazines, newspapers, and research databases. Proponents say the library is a major step towards closing the digital divide by ensuring that residents have equal access to high-quality information regardless of where they live or what their financial resources are. And some pieces of DuPage County history have been sealed for a while.
8: County mayors, village presidents, and others gather this week to drop various items into a time capsule. Everything from pins and photos of new projects to newspapers. Leaders say the capsule won't be opened until the year 2051. It's part of DuPage County's celebration of the nation's 250th anniversary. County Chair Deb Conroy says in a statement, the time capsule, quote, reflects our successes and challenges, the spirit of our communities, the strength of our partnerships, and our shared commitment to public service. Andy Dane, News Radio 105.9 WBBM.
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0: joined at 6:15. That means it's time for the AccuWeather 5-day forecast, sponsored by Four Seasons Heating, Air Conditioning, Plumbing, Sewer, and Electric. Here's meteorologist Brian Thompson.
1: Well, Glenn, we've still had a couple of spotty showers and thunderstorms. There have been some showers popping up parts of Cook County over the last hour. Those have largely moved off the east. There's a couple of showers right along the lakefront of northwest Indiana. We're still keeping an eye on, too. It will be a warm and sticky night tonight with some clouds. There will be a shower or thunderstorm in spots. Best chance will actually be late tonight. We'll have a low near 70, but again, there still could be something popping up early on. Hot and humid tomorrow, partly sunny and breezy, high 92. AccuWeather real field temperatures will be in the upper 90s. We will see some thunderstorms around late tomorrow into tomorrow night. Some of those could be severe with damaging winds, hail, and flooding downpours. Low tomorrow night around 72. Then hot and humid Thursday with times of sun and clouds. Looks like we'll have another round of potentially severe thunderstorms later in the day into the evening hours Thursday, as we get to a high of 91. That batch of storms will be with a cold front that's going to swing on through. That will knock the temperatures and the humidity down on Friday. Mostly sunny, breezy, and pretty pleasant. A high of 81. Mix of clouds and sun. Still not that humid Saturday. High 85. 87 right now at O'Hara and at Midway. 88 in Joliet. 86 at the lakefront. We're going down to 70 tonight. I'm AccuWeather the meteorologist, Brian Thompson.
0: Thanks a lot, Brian. And at 6:16, it's time to take a look at sports. And here is Mike Esposito.
2: Glenn, thank you. Cubs fans may feel like their team has been the worst in baseball lately, but no, that distinction actually belongs to the Colorado Rockies. The Rockies host the Cubs this week, starting tonight at Coors Field. Cubs offense will look to get healthy against the 18 games under 500 Rockies. Colin Ray pitches against Colorado tonight. 7:40 first pitch on 104.3 The Score. The White Sox top prospect makes his debut at Wrigley Field tonight. Braden Montgomery starts, bats sixth, and plays right field for Will Venable's team. They open a series against Atlanta. Brandon Eichert opens for the Sox. Eric Fetty will pitch in bulk. Grant Holmes goals for the Braves. And the Southsiders have also called up pitcher Joe Rock, with Riku Nishida and David Samlin sent back down to Charlotte. Mandatory minicamp this week for the Bears. It's a tough time of year for coaches who surely would love to be able to put their team through actual practices. Rick Gregg with more from Hallis Hall.
3: It's hard to really gauge performance this time of year with players not wearing full pads and hitting not really allowed. But here's Ben Johnson's assessment of how the offseason work is going.
4: It's been a good back and forth. I mean, that's the cool thing when you watch it through six practices so far, is seeing the offense have the upper hand sometimes and the defense get the upper hand some other times too. So there's a good back and forth going on right now that's really healthy.
3: That might be an excellent sign for the defense, which had lots of turnover in the secondary, was missing a couple of key players during the voluntary portion of the summer, and which is still holding its own. Both sides working fundamentals in Lake Forest this week. Covering the Bears, Rick Gregg, News Radio 105.9 WBBM.
2: Basketball action in town tonight at Wintrust. The Sky hosting Angel Reese and the Atlanta Dream. NBA Finals Game 4 is tomorrow night at Madison Square Garden, with the Knicks leading 2-1. Stanley Cup playoffs tonight in Vegas as the Golden Knights host Carolina. Vegas leads that series 2-1. I'm Mike Esposito from 104.3 The Score on News Radio 105.9 WBBM.
0: Thanks a lot, Mike. And at 6:18, traffic and weather together on the 8th, sponsored by Metra. Here's Trent Erickson.
5: All right, slowdowns if you're traveling on the Edens, inbound from Tower to Old Orchard, and then 2E to the Kennedy Junction. It's 38 minutes in from O'Hare, or make that from Lake Cook. Back out is going to be 20 minutes to get to Lake Cook off the Montrose area, and slow from the Kennedy Junction to 2E. On the Kennedy inbound, jam from Cumberland to before Lawrence with a stalled semi. It's in a lane, and then it stays heavy to the Jane Byrne interchange. It's 53 minutes. It's in from O'Hare, and then 27 coming in from the Edens Junction. Up on side, 20 minutes to get to Montrose, and 38 minutes out to O'Hare. Slow through downtown. And then Belmont to Harlem from there. The express lanes hit the brakes around Addison to Montrose. 3 minutes faster for you. On the Eisenhower, 1 hour and 2 minutes in from I-90 and 38 from Mannheim. Back out is kind of rough at 32 minutes to get to Mannheim, and 53 still out to I-90. Slow from Sacramento to Harlem, and then Woodfield to I-90. You've got the Stevenson moving tight between Cass and Route 83 inbound, and then LaGrange make that up to Kedzie. It's 43 minutes in from 355 and 32 minutes from in for the Tri-State. Up on side 34 to get to the Tri-State, and 42 minutes to 355. Slow up to Dan Ryan to about Harlem. Dan Ryan in from Surmac Canal Port and out to 18th Street and 79th and 95th. It's 16 in and 19 on your way back out. I-57 inbound is okay. Up on side slows off to Dan Ryan to past Halstead, and the up on Bishop Ford from 115 down to Sibley because of road work going on in a lane. It's about 28 minutes off the Dan Ryan to get to 80-94. 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Traffic before work, traffic after work. There's a better way to get there. On Metra, you can skip the stress, avoid high gas prices and expensive parking, and enjoy the ride. Metra, drive less, do more. Your next report, 628, News Radio 105.9 WBBM.
0: Thanks a lot, Trent. And keep in mind, we have a thunderstorm that's in spots late tonight. Otherwise, it'll be a low of around 70 degrees tonight. Tomorrow, we'll see a high of 92. AccuWeather real field temperatures are in the upper 90s. And tomorrow night, it'll be a couple of thunderstorms late with a temperature low of 72 degrees. It's currently 86 degrees at O'Hare, 87 at Midway, and 86 at the lakefront. It's 620. In our top story this hour, Chicago Alderman heard testimony today from the author of a study cited by Mayor Johnson as proof he made the right choice plugging the city's gunshot detection program. We'll have much more on this story coming up at 6:31, but first, here is your Connect Safely report.
6: I'm Larry Magid with the Connect Safely report. 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
7: 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How do you critically think about different situations? 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
0: And it's time for the Bloomberg Business Minute. 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
13: A lot of jitters on Wall Street today on rising tensions in the Middle East after a U.S. chopper was shot down by Iran, according to the president, and over sky-high valuations for tech firms, especially chip makers, which helped power the markets to record highs over the past year. But stocks began the day higher on word that OpenAI will begin selling stock to the public this year. But most of those earlier gains were wiped out. At the close, the Dow managed a gain of 86 points, but the Nasdaq was down 251.

1% decline. The S&P lost 19 and oil lower at $88 a barrel. Stellantis is recalling more than a million late model Jeep Wranglers and Gladiators to fix a wiring problem that could cause a fire. Owners are being told to park the vehicles outside, away from other cars, away from homes, until the problem is fixed. And coffee prices expected to head lower next year, at least at J.M. Smucker, the maker of Folgers, Cafe Bustelo, and other supermarket brands. That's the

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6: And at 6:28, traffic and weather together on the 8th is sponsored by Jewel Osco. We got a crash on the Edens, and here to explain is Trent Erickson.
7: Yeah, a crash on the Edens. If you're headed on the inbound side, it is heavy from Willow to before Toohey with a crash in the left lane, and then you're heavy from Peterson to the junction. Outbound side, heavy from the Kennedy to Toohey with Gapers delays. It's 35 minutes in from Lake Cook. Back out is a 20-minute trip. On your Kennedy inbound, it's heavy from Cumberland to before Lawrence. Stalled semi, it's cleared out of the way now, and then stays heavy to the Jane Byrne interchange. So you're looking at 53 minutes in from O'Hare, 30 from the Edens junction. Outbound delays take you from... They were through downtown and then Belmont to Harlem. It's 18 to get to Montrose and 36 minutes out to O'Hare. The express lanes are heavy from Addison to Montrose. Eisenhower in at 1 hour and 2 minutes from I-90 to downtown, 38 for Mannheim. Back out is 53 to get to I-90. It's slow from Sacramento to Harlem. Woodfield to I-90. Stevenson in from Cass to Route 83, slow, and LaGrange to the Kedzie area. It's 32 in from the Tri-State, 34 back out, and 42 to 355. Dan Ryan at 16 minutes in from 95th Street and back out is 19-minute trip. It's slow out to 18th Street, then you got a 79th down to 95th Street delay. On I-57 out off the Dan Ryan to pass Halstead is slow, and the Bishop Ford out from 115 down to Sibley because you lose a lane. That's long-term construction, and 28 minutes off the Dan Ryan to get down to 80-94. DeSebo Lakeshore Drive north, spots from Balboa up to Chicago and southbound side from Michigan to Chicago, then through Grant Park and approaching Hayes. From the Metro Traffic Center, your next report at 8, 638 on News Radio 105.9 WBBM.
6: Thanks a lot, Trent. We're going to see a thunderstorm in spots late tonight, but we'll see a low around 70 degrees. Tomorrow we'll start the day partly sunny and breezy. We'll see a high of 92 degrees. AccuWeather real field temps in the upper 90s. And tomorrow night, expect a couple of showers and thunderstorms late tomorrow. It'll be a low of 72 degrees. It's currently 86 degrees at O'Hare, 87 at Midway, and 86 at the Lakefront. We are approaching 630.
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2: The time now is 6:30 on Tuesday, June 9th, 2026. 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
3: The researcher behind a new study on ShotSpotter breaks down his numbers for Chicago aldermen.
4: The city doesn't have ownership of the data.
3: I'm political editor Jeff Buckles at City Hall.
2: One man is dead and another three are wounded in a drive-by shooting on Chicago's west side.
5: This is Mike Krauser. Police respond to a teen takeover event on the lakefront in Michigan City, arresting four and seizing three guns.
2: Plus, the U.S. begins retaliatory strikes against Iran after an army helicopter was downed by an Iranian drone. In WBBM Sports, the Cubs are taking on the Colorado while the Sox host Atlanta. AccuWeather is letting us know it's going to be partly cloudy, warm, and sticky with a thunderstorm in spots late tonight. It'll be a low around 70 degrees. Tomorrow, though, partly sunny, breezy, hot, and humid. A high of 92 degrees. AccuWeather real field temperatures are saying it's going to be in the upper 90s. But tomorrow night, expect a couple of thunderstorms late that can produce some severe damaging wind gusts, hail, and flooding downpours. It's going to be a low of 72 tomorrow night. The time now is 6:31, and this portion of the news is sponsored by Busey Bank. Mayor Brandon Johnson has pointed to a new study from the University of Chicago to justify his decision to pull the plug on the ShotSpotter gunshot detection system. Chicago aldermen heard from the author of that study today.
3: Stephen Vargas from the University of Chicago told a council committee his study shows police responded to the most serious calls about 2.5 minutes faster after the city ended its ShotSpotter contract.
4: Every ShotSpotter alert sends officers somewhere. Most alerts produce nothing.
3: But Vargas says his analysis is not intended to prove that the removal of ShotSpotter caused the faster response. Committee chair and downtown alderman Brian Hopkins amplified that.
6: Causation could not be established definitively.
3: Far South Side alderman Peter Chico says he's seen too many cases in his ward of people shot and left for hours because no one calls 911.
7: This is becoming a regular and all too often occurrence.
3: But Vargas cautioned that it's impossible to know whether ShotSpotter actually works because its contract says the company owns its data and not the city.
4: What's missing here is just the ability to vet all of these claims.
3: And the aldermen seem to agree. We're at City Hall. Jeff Buckles, News Radio 105.9 WBBM.
2: Chicago police are investigating a drive-by shooting last night on the west side that killed one man and wounded three others.
8: The 32-year-old man may have gotten a look at his killer. Police say he was shot in the face. He was standing outside near Madison and Lockwood in South Austin, the department says, with the other victims at about 7:30 when someone inside an SUV pulled up and started firing. Police initially said a 15-year-old boy was in fair condition, but corrected his age to 27. Two men in their mid-30s were in critical condition when they went to the hospital. No one is in custody. Police statistics show 5% fewer shootings in the 15th district where this happened so far this year as of last Sunday. Nancy Hardy, News Radio 105.9 WBBM.
2: So-called teen takeovers, which we've seen in Chicago and elsewhere around the country, are now impacting Northwest Indiana as well.
5: Police in Michigan City, along with a LaPorte County Sheriff's Task Force, responded to the public beach in Washington Park over the weekend for what's described as a large teen takeover. Officers made four arrests and recovered three weapons. They called it Operation Safe Shore. The Michigan City Police Chief Steve Forker said in a statement, "The priority is protecting the safety of our community and visitors." He said there's a commitment to addressing criminal activity and preventing potentially dangerous situations before they escalate. Whiting got wind of a teen takeover event being planned over the weekend and closed lakefront access. These things are fueled by social media. Mike Krauser, News Radio, 105.9 WBBM.
2: U.S. forces have begun launching self-defense strikes in response to the downing of an Army Apache helicopter over the Strait of Hormuz.
9: ABC News Chief Washington correspondent Jonathan Carl was on the phone with President Trump just as CENTCOM announced these retaliatory attacks against Iran. The president told Carl he thinks it's, quote, very important to respond, and called the U.S. retaliatory strikes, quote, very strong and very powerful. U.S. forces Tuesday night launched what CENTCOM called self-defense strikes in response to Iran's attack on a U.S. Army Apache. Apache helicopter. Karen Travers, ABC News, Washington.
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2: 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And in Roselle, the Exxon on Lake and Bryn Mawr has gas for $3.99 per gallon, while in Bolingbrook, the Meyer on Boughton and James Avenue has gas for $4.04 per gallon. 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And we are approaching 6:38. 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We got a crash on an Edens. Let's welcome Jennifer Thompson.
18: Good evening. This is true, Glenn. We do have a crash on the inbound side of the Edens. Really heavy right now from Old Orchard Road to before Toohey Avenue, with cleanup of this earlier crash, which is now on the left shoulder. And then your heavy Peterson to the junction. Now, that's a 33-minute ride from Lake Cook Road to the junction. The outbound side, 20 minutes from Montrose to Lake Cook Road. Now, this is all because of gapers. The Kennedy outbound, 18 minutes to Montrose, 36 to O'Hare. Heading in on the Kennedy, it will take you almost an hour, 52 minutes from O'Hare to the Burn Interchange, half an hour from the Edens Junction. You're pretty tight from Canfield to the Burn Interchange. The Eisenhower outbound, half an hour to Mannheim, 50 minutes to the Jane Addams. Inbound, 1 hour from I-90 to the Burn Interchange, 37 minutes from Mannheim. You're pretty heavy from North Avenue to Harlem, and then you're pumping your brakes Sacramento to the Burn Interchange. On the Stevenson right now, inbound, heavy spots from Lamont Road to Route 83, 40 minutes from I-355 to the Lakefront, just almost half an hour, 28 minutes from I-294 to DuSable. or drive outbound 34 minutes to the Tri-State 42 to I-355. The Dan Ryan, 12 minutes in, 15 minutes out, I-57. You're clear heading in, 17 minutes going out. The Bishop Ford, no delays inbound, outbound. That's a 23-minute ride from the Ryan to 8094. You're pretty tight from 115th to the Steel Bridge. 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Next traffic report, 648, News Radio 105.9 WBBM.
19: WBBM AccuWeather. Tonight will be warm and sticky under a partly cloudy sky. We still could see a stray shower early and then the risk for a thunderstorm in spots, especially late tonight, a low around 70. Breezy, hot, and humid tomorrow. Partly sunny, a high of 92. AccuWeather real field temperatures will be into the upper 90s. There'll be a couple of thunderstorms late tomorrow into tomorrow night, which could be severe with damaging wind gusts, hail, and flooding downpours. Low tomorrow night, about 72. And times of sun and clouds, breezy, hot, and humid Thursday. The chance for some more severe storms late in the day and into the evening, especially Thursday's high about 91. 87 at O'Hare and a Midway right now, 88 in Glenview, 81 at the lakefront, going down to 70 tonight. I'm AccuWeather meteorologist Brian Thompson.
2: Thanks a lot, guys. The time now is 6:40, and scientists at Northwestern University have found a unique way to assist in stroke recovery.
20: That may sound a little like an arcade, but it's helping chronic stroke survivors regain movement in their arms.
21: In this study, we developed and tested a wearable device called Mint Conditioning,
20: which Dr. Mark Slutsky says stands for Myoelectric Interface for Neurorehabilitation,
21: that allows them to reduce this abnormal coactivation by playing custom-built video games using the signals from their muscles.
20: The therapy, which Dr. Slutsky says uses the video game to train muscles like an Etch-a-Sketch, can also be done at home, leading to more reps for patients like Judy Kawaguchi, a self-proclaimed gamer.
22: To have more mobility as a plus, you can't go wrong.
20: The study found major improvements to arm function even after the gaming therapy. Researchers now hope to make the treatment wireless before expanding to trials on stroke survivors' legs. Andy Day, News Radio, 105.9 WBBM.
2: And the Food and Drug Administration has signed off on a new sunscreen ingredient for the first time in more than 20 years. The FDA is giving the green light to bimotrizinol. Researchers say it's an ultraviolet filter that is harder to break down in the sun and is not easily absorbed into the bloodstream. Bimotrizinol has already been approved in other countries, including parts of Europe, for decades. The time now is 6:42.
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2: A wandering bear that's been terrorizing residents of a Japanese city just north of Tokyo has finally been captured. The bear's presence prompted the city officials to close all schools to keep kids safe, since it had been spotted dozens of times all around town. Now, the bear was located earlier today, and a veterinarian shot it with a tranquilizer dart. No word on what will happen to that bear. And to celebrate the 2026 FIFA World Cup, a Canadian company sponsored a Guinness World Record attempt to organize the world's largest game of human foosball. Despite it being a rainy day, the live drumline, DJ, and cheering fans ensured all 254 players stuck it out on the custom-built field. The company organizing the game partnered with a local soccer charity, donating enough money to fund mentorship and education for 12,000 coaches and referees. And at 6:46, it's time for sports, sponsored by the Museum of Contemporary Art. Here's Mike Esposito.
0: Glenn, a sweaty day up at Hallis Hall for Ben Johnson and company for mandatory Bears minicamp. The offense had plenty of stellar moments last year for Coach Johnson, much more expected here in year two, especially with maturing quarterback Caleb Williams and second-year tight end Colston Loveland.
1: Things are hitting at a faster and better rate than they were last year, but still a lot on both ends. Drops, missed throws, completion, that'll boost the completion percentage, and that's all of us collectively, and we're aware of that, and we know that, you know, we need to continue to grow.
0: To baseball, the Cubs start a West Coast swing in Colorado tonight against the Rockies, who have the worst record in all of baseball at 24-42. The Cubs, 8 games behind the Brewers in the Central. Colin Ray goes for the victory tonight, 7:40 for the first pitch over on our sister station, 104.3 The Score. Another heralded prospect joins the White Sox tonight as they open their series with Atlanta. Rick Gregg has the details.
3: Braden Montgomery is up from Charlotte. The 23-year-old right fielder taking Riku Nishida's roster spot and bringing a bunch of power with him. He's batting .314 at AAA with 26 extra base hits, 10 of them homers, and he's been outstanding in the last 10 games, batting .474, getting on base 58% of the time, slugging .711. Montgomery will be the 12th rookie to debut for the White Sox this season alone. One of the others, pitcher David Sandlin, sent back to Charlotte with pitcher Joe Rock up for a look. Covering the White Sox, Rick Gregg, News Radio 105.9 WBBM.
0: Montgomery batting 6th tonight, and in right field on the mound, Brandon Eichert, followed by Eric Fetty, will pitch for the Sox. Grant Holmes for the Braves, the game just underway at Wright Field. Basketball, NBA Finals Game 4 tomorrow night at Madison Square Garden. Knicks up 2-1 on the Spurs, will host San Antonio. WNBA tonight at Wintrust, the Sky host Atlanta. Hockey tonight, Stanley Cup Final Game 4, Vegas hosting Carolina with a 2-1 series lead. I'm Mike Esposito from 104.3 The Score on News Radio 105.9 WBBM.
2: 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And at 6:48, traffic and weather together on the 8th, sponsored by It's Not a Game, Illinois.com. Here to tell us about a crash on the Edens is Jennifer Thompson.
4: Glenn, this crash is on the inbound side of the Edens where you're heavy right now from Old Orchard to before Toohey Avenue. Now, right now, and it's in the process of being cleaned up, but it is right now on the left shoulder. And then you're heavy Peterson to the junction. 27 minutes from Lake Cook Road to the Kennedy Junction. You do have gapers on the outbound side, so you do have heavy spots from the Kennedy Junction to Toohey Avenue. That's a 20-minute ride from Montrose to Lake Cook Road. The Kennedy outbound, 16 minutes to Montrose, 34 to O'Hare. The inbound side of the Kennedy, 46 minutes from O'Hare to the Byrne Interchange. Almost half an hour, 28 minutes from the Edens Junction. The Eisenhower outbound, 23 to Mannheim, 43 to the Jane Addams. Heading in, 55 minutes from I-90 to the Byrne Interchange, 32 from Mannheim. The Stevenson outbound, 23 to the Tri-State, 31 to I-355. You are heavy past Damon to Cicero Avenue. The inbound side of the Stevenson, you've got heavy spots from First Avenue to Kedzie, 34 minutes from I-355 to the lakefront, 26 minutes from the Tri-State, 12 minutes from Cicero Avenue. The Dan Ryan, 12 minutes in, 15 minutes out. I-57 is clear. The Bishop Ford, 23 minutes outbound, and that's all because of long-term road work. 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Flashing lights on the roadside, it's the law to slow down and safely change lanes when possible. Keep emergency responders, work crews, and everyday drivers like you safe on the road. Move over. It's the law. It's not a game. Next traffic report, 6:58, News Radio 105.9 WBBM.
2: Thanks a lot, Jennifer. We'll see a thunderstorm in spots late tonight. It's going to be around 70 degrees, but tomorrow we'll see a high of 92. AccuWeather real field temperatures are saying it's going to be in the upper 90s. And tomorrow night, a couple of thunderstorms late that could bring some damaging wind gusts, hail, and flooding downpours with a low of 72 tomorrow night. It's currently 86 degrees at O'Hare, 87 at Midway, and 86 at the lakefront. The time now is 6:50.
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2: Two new exhibits open at the Chicago Architecture Center this week, including one that takes visitors on a journey through Chicago's landscapes.
5: And Chicago's Living Habitat president and CEO of conservation organization Openlands, Michael Davidson, says he wants people to see themselves in the exhibit.
6: It's a selection of different types of landscapes because this region is extraordinarily diverse ecologically. So you've got prairie and wetland and savanna and dunes and swales and urban. And so we wanted people to see that there's just incredible diversity here and be inspired by that.
5: Chicago's Living Habitat is the companion exhibit to Flyway City at the CAC, which raises awareness about bird collisions. Davidson says he hopes people understand the importance of these landscapes and the biodiversity they produce.
6: I want people to look at the landscapes and think, wow, that is so beautiful. I've been there, or I know that's across town or across the county, and I want more of that.
5: Chicago's Living Habitat and Flyway City both open Thursday. Carolina Garibay, News Radio 105.9 WBBM.
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8: Studies suggest bamboo, commonly eaten in Asia, has superfood potential. Researchers at Anguilla Ruskin University in the UK find a host of benefits from the fastest growing plant on the planet, including helping control blood sugar, fighting inflammation, and improving gut health. Researchers stress bamboo must be parboiled to eliminate natural toxins and that further studies are needed before making firm recommendations. I'm Margie Schaefer.
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29: ChatGPT maker OpenAI following in the footsteps of SpaceX and Anthropic, filing paperwork to begin selling stock to the public for the first time later this year. The combined value of those three AI giants, a staggering $3.6 trillion. But today on Wall Street, there were worries about the overvaluation of AI and tech stocks, especially chip makers, along with rising tensions in the Middle East, sending stocks sharply lower before things calmed down. The Dow, down 500 points for a time, ended 86 points higher. The Nasdaq, with all those tech stocks, fell as much as 800 points. It was down 251 at the close, a 1% decline. The S&P lost 19, oil at $88 a barrel. And if you think there's a lot of Starbucks now, just wait. CEO Brian Nichols said the company can add at least 5,000 more stores in the U.S., mostly between Virginia and Texas. And he says adding 20,000 outside the U.S. is possible. With business at 23 and 53 from the Bloomberg Newsroom, Tom Busby, News Radio 105.9 WBBM.
2: Thanks a lot, Tom. And there's a new development in a murder case involving actor and director Rob Reiner and his wife.
30: Rob Reiner's son, Nick, is seeking funds from a trust his parents established. He says he needs the money for his defense against charges that he killed them. His attorneys filed a petition in Los Angeles County Court saying trustees have unjustly denied him access to the funds. Nick Reiner has pleaded not guilty to two counts of murder. You retained a high-profile lawyer, but funding issues led to the lawyer's withdrawal. The trust, established in 1993, was supposed to provide Reiner with funds at ages 30 and 35, but he says he never received them. I'm Hayap Njwani.

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10: And we're approaching 6:58. Traffic and weather together on the 8s. We're still talking about a crash on the Edens. Here to explain is Jennifer Thompson.
11: Well, right now, Glenn, this crash is in the process of being cleaned up. This is on the left shoulder of the inbound side of the Edens, where you're heavy past Dempster to before Tule Avenue, and then you're pumping your brakes again, Cicero to the junction. Right now, that's a 23-minute ride from Lake Cook Road to the junction, outbound 17 minutes from Montrose to Lake Cook Road. On the Kennedy outbound, 11 minutes to Montrose, just under half an hour, 28 to O'Hare. Heading in, 43 minutes from O'Hare to the Burn Interchange, 25 from the Edens Junction to downtown. You do have some heavy spots from Harlem to pass the OneTrust Mural near North Avenue. The Eisenhower out, 20 to Mannheim, 40 to the Jane Addams. Heading in, 55 from I-90 to the Burn Interchange, 32 minutes from Mannheim. Heavy traffic from North Avenue to Harlem, and then you're pumping your brakes western to the Burn Interchange. The Stevenson outbound 22 to the Tri-State, half an hour to I-355. Heading in, 33 from I-355 to the Lakefront, 25 from the Tri-State. From the Metro Traffic Center, next report, 708, News Radio 105.9 WBBM.
10: It's currently 86 degrees at O'Hare, 87 at Midway, and 86 at the Lakefront, 659.
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13: This is Andy Dane. The World Cup kicks off in a matter of days, but local immigrant rights advocates are already raising concerns.
14: The World Cup belongs to the world.
10: Chicago aldermen honor the life of a city worker and bike safety advocate who tragically died in a crash over the weekend, plus the U.S. strikes Iran after the downing of an American helicopter near the Strait of Hormuz, calling the strike self-defense. The latest on that next from ABC News. And the Cubs are taking on the Colorado Rockies. That game starts at 7:40, while the White Sox take on the Braves, and the Braves are winning 2-0. We're going to see some thunderstorms tonight, and it'll be a low around 70 degrees at 7 o'clock.
15: From ABC News, I'm Dave Packer. A new escalation in the Middle East.